0: supermarket.
1: Easy enough.
0: Shred that bad boy up and get it right into the pot.
1: Okay.
0: Then from there, we're going to add in frozen mixed vegetables, mm-hmm. some chicken stock, and cream of chicken soup. Peter, why don't you give me a hand there? Just pop that bowl of frozen vegetables.
2: Right in.
0: Just mixed vegetables.
1: This is really good.
0: Look at that. But nicely done.
3: The truth is, this is easy. Just go down the fridge aisle. Literally, it's one supermarket run and you're done.
0: Yeah, these are full of supermarket shortcuts. The book is full of supermarket shortcuts, really helping you get things done in record time. Pop in that soup.
3: Okay.
0: Then we're going to add in some chicken stock.
1: Okay.
0: And then, Peter, if you want to just give me a couple twists of the pepper mill.
3: Yep.
1: So
3: sorry,
1: good.
3: Here's the pepper mill.
1: And so simple.
0: Now, here's a little tip I'm going to tell you. If you heat the filling first and then put it in the casserole dish, your biscuits won't burn in the oven. What we found when we tested the recipe is if we put in the filling cold and put raw biscuits on top, the biscuits would burn before the filling got warm.
1: Okay. Ah.
0: So you warm it first, then you put on the biscuits. And we've already warmed the filling here, and we're going to use what I call wampum biscuits. You peel off the paper top and you womp it on the counter. Exactly. You womp it here, and what we're going to do here, Peter, is just layer these right on top. So you just grab those out. Your girls can help with this.
3: Oh, we've got friends. We've got
0: we do.
3: Who is it?
1: Who's at the door?
3: Chef Garner!
0: Oh, my goodness.
3: Wow.
0: Hey. We have celebrities in the kitchen.
1: Celebrity chefs from Sesame Street.
0: I love it. I love it. Hi, guys.
1: Hi, guys.
0: Come on in. Are you guys hungry?
1: That's a yes.
0: Well, I tell you what. This is 30 minutes in the oven.
1: Can't beat it.
0: And then you got a kid-friendly, family-friendly, wonderful comfort.
3: And the cost is near nothing.
0: Is it? Well, it's so easy. And these are all ingredients you have on hand or you buy in the market.
3: Thank you for being here.
1: Thank you,
3: Chef Garner. Thank you, Cookie Monster.
1: Thank you for joining us. Have some pot pie, guys.
3: Right now.
4: This morning, best-selling cookbook author and chef, our friend Padma Lakshmi.
5: That's right. Her latest cookbook is out right now, and it's called Tomatoes for Neela.
6: And this morning, she's got some great ideas to share for healthy winter dishes. Padma, first of all, it's great to see you. And the ingredient we're starting with, that we're focusing on, is kale. It's like one of those superfoods.
7: Yes, that's right. It is kale. I love kale. I try to throw it in every dish I have because it's a great hearty but healthy winter green. You know, what I love about kale is that it's great raw, it's great wilted with dressing the next day. It's also wonderful cooked. It has a ton of vitamins. Hoda, it has vitamin A, it has vitamin C, folate, it has vitamin B, vitamin K, has a ton of antioxidants. It also has omega 3 fatty acids, calcium, potassium, you name it.
5: Okay,
7: and
5: wow.
7: So ways you can use this hearty winter green. So I have two kinds of kale here. This is curly kale, which you guys probably are familiar with. There's lots of types of kale. And then I have this, which is called dragon kale.
5: Dragon kale.
7: Kale. In Italian, it's called lacinato kale. Mm-hmm. And this is the kale that I like the best. You just want to take the center stem and strip that off. And then just chop it. What I like to do is buy the kale whole, wash it, dry it on kitchen towels, take that center stem off and chop it up, and then put it in a bag and leave it in my crisper so it's always ready for me to throw into all my soups and salads. You know, sometimes those lettuces are great. If you don't finish your salad, you have to throw out the salad. Whereas if you have a salad made with kale, instead of those lettuces, which are mostly water and are still great but don't have the same nutrients, you can have that salad for 2 or 3 days.
8: Hey, Padma, some people massage the kale. Do you do that?
7: I don't massage the kale. I just chop it fine.
5: You ain't fancy.
6: All right, so what are we making?
7: What I'm doing, we're going to bounce around with some recipes just because I'm cooking here. So I have sauteed some just plain yellow onion with a little cumin seeds and some oil and 2 red chilies. You see that?
5: Uh-huh.
7: Those are sauteing, and to that I'm going to add some minced ginger and some minced garlic, and that is going into some lentils, also called dal, which we'll make in a minute. But I just want to get that going so it browns and cooks nicely. To that, I'm adding a little bit of ground turmeric. You see that? I feel like I'm doing one of those beauty Instagram And so I'm going to saute this and let that go. And while that's going, I'm going to show you this salad. Look at this beautiful salad.
5: The mozzarella?
7: Chickpeas. For you guys a while back on another holiday season. It's just simple. Pomegranate, pearl mozzarella, some mint, some serrano. It's dressed so basically with just olive oil, balsamic, and lime juice. I'm going to take that salad and I'm going to add a bunch of chopped kale to it. And this salad then becomes more hearty, and it lasts much longer than any other salad would. And it's filling. Frankly, this would make a great lunch to take to the office or to school the next day. My daughter, Krishna, takes this salad when she's got a field trip, and she's the envy of all her teachers.
8: What's the dressing on that?
7: Yeah, and the dressing will wilt the kale so that it'll be beautiful the next day. All the juices from the mozzarella and the pomegranate season that kale with the dressing, and look how beautiful that is.
5: Don't you love the kale because it even wilted or even chopped up like that, it holds up against the dressings and sauces. It stays robust and doesn't wilt away.
7: Exactly. Now you can see how these onions and ginger and garlic are frying and breaking down.
6: Yeah, we got about 10 or 15 seconds.
5: I would add pancetta to that, but that's me.
7: Yeah. So I'm just going to add some tomato to that.
6: Uh-huh.
7: And here I have some yellow lentils.
5: I love those.
7: I'm adding kale to that.
5: I want this for breakfast.
6: Me too.
7: A stew, which is but you could do chicken or beef, and I'm adding kale to that.
6: Love it.
8: There you go.
2: Thank you, Padma.
6: We got to run. Yummy. We got to run. But all of these dishes are going to be on our website. Looks real good. Today.com/food.
9: And we're back with Today Food and seasoned chef Alfred Portale. His illustrious career includes 35 years as the executive chef at New York's iconic Gotham Bar and Grill, where he earned a Michelin star and among other great accolades there. Now Chef Portale is at the helm of his own restaurant in Chelsea, Portale, an upscale casual Italian restaurant. Chef, it's great to have you here.
10: How's
9: this chapter of this new chapter in your culinary career?
10: The restaurant is fantastic. You know, people go there. It's got great food, great wine lists. I feel like I'm hosting a dinner party every night.
9: What made you want to leave Gotham after such a long reign?
10: I always wanted to do Italian, and here we are. So I have had a great time.
9: I read your mom and your grandmother, you're from Buffalo, would cook Italian food for you growing up.
10: That's right.
9: How was it different? They used American ingredients?
10: Well, to some extent. In fact, this recipe that we're making today is something my mom used to make on Fridays.
9: Oh, cool.
10: Growing up, we couldn't eat meat on Fridays.
9: Lent. All right, so what are we making?
10: We're making a pesto, an arugula pesto, so a little different.
9: Okay.
10: It starts with blanching. We blanch the herbs first. Now, what that does is it sets the color, so you get a nice, really bright looking pesto and smooth. So we let these blanch.
9: So it's not even really about cooking things off and stopping the cooking. It's just about preserving the color.
10: Yeah, we're setting the color, exactly. Wow. And it'll give us a beautiful, beautifully colored pesto.
9: And if you don't have arugula, can you substitute that?
10: Absolutely. Increase the other herbs, or I would use spinach. Something else?
9: All right.
10: Okay, so next, the ingredients.
9: Zesting.
10: Yeah, in the blender I have some capers.
9: So we'd put the green in here though, right?
10: Yeah, I've got them right here.
9: So
10: we're gonna add that just a little bit. That's good.
9: Got it.
10: We add the blanched herbs.
9: A touch of that.
10: And I have anchovy, garlic.
9: We have our eating table over there.
10: No,
9: quiet, and that's a good sign. That means they're already eating this delicious
10: meal.
9: Okay,
10: so normally we would put the top on. I've got some extra virgin olive oil, and you want to add this in a steady stream to emulsify.
9: While it's blending, okay.
10: It saves some time. We're going to skip
9: fair enough
10: that step.
9: Yep.
10: And here's our pasta.
9: What pasta? Just you want spaghetti?
10: We're using spaghetti today, bucatini, angel hair. It's great.
9: Bucatini.
10: So I'm not draining the pasta because I want some of this pasta water.
9: Wow, look at that, guys. That's how you do it. That's the pro move right there.
11: And why do we like the pasta water, Chef?
10: Add a little more pasta water.
9: Remind everybody the importance of the pasta water, adding it.
10: You like it spicy?
9: Yes.
10: Some Calabrian chili.
9: Yep.
10: And here's our pesto.
9: Just makes it creamy, I think. Pasta water, it just kind of keeps the...
10: It helps emulsify the sauce.
9: Uh-huh.
10: Add some cheese. And it's that simple. Oh, a little bit of arugula. And we'll wilt that in.
6: Yeah.
9: Wow. You typically, Chef, add pasta to the sauce or sauce to the pasta, just in general? I see people just do what you do, where you put the pasta in here and then you just add the sauce into it.
10: Yeah, yeah. Well, you always want it to cook a little bit, to cook the pasta.
9: Cook it in the sauce a little
10: bit. We keep
9: the
10: pasta al dente.
9: Yep.
10: And then we finish it in the pan.
9: So that is a beautiful, light, summery. Let me take a bite of this. Guys, how is it?
12: How did you make those tomatoes?
9: Dilly?
12: They're just like popping.
6: Yeah.
10: Oh, the tomatoes, You know, the tomatoes are simply roasted in the oven.
6: Oh.
2: How long?
10: About 20 minutes, 30 minutes. Delicious. What happens it concentrates the flavor.
11: That's all you did to it.
9: What do you think, Oda?
6: It's so yummy.
9: Great. Craig made this point. It's not too pesto-y, which is really good. And, Chef, I don't know how you did that. I don't know what part in the process, but you can taste the lemon, you can taste the anchovy. Yeah. There's nothing overwhelming. It's great. Yeah.
10: Thank you. And we're going to add a little olive. If you don't like olives,
2: nice.
10: Put less in, but here we go. And then we're going to finish with a little bit more cheese.
5: This is how you do it. This is you want this experience. You find yourself in the Chelsea neighborhood of New York.
10: Okay.
5: Go to Portale and see our friend Chef here is going to make you a meal just like this.
6: Yummy.
5: It is delicious, all right? So do that. And if you want to make this recipe, if you're at home, you go to today.com/food. 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
1: This morning on Today Food, two amazing Italian meals you can make this week. You can make them tonight. Here with us today is Laura Vitale, cookbook author and host of Laura in the Kitchen. Laura, good morning.
16: Good morning.
1: Sometimes, you know, a nice big Italian meal feels like something you save for Sundays, but this is like a really quick, easy meal.
16: It's so quick. It's so easy. And it's actually two things that I can get my very picky daughter to eat.
17: Oh.
16: So I feel like it would be super family friendly.
17: No, I'm all ears.
1: And hidden spinach
16: really
1: always
16: easy.
1: Goes a long way.
16: Yeah, we're going to start off with some chicken meatballs. Okay. And I make them really easy, but I have to make them flavorful because I think ground chicken can be so dry.
17: Yes.
16: So in a bowl, if you would.
17: Yes, ma'am.
16: Add a little bit of garlic.
17: A little garlic, okay.
16: Yes, and a little garlic. A pinch of Italian seasoning.
17: Oh, just a pinch.
16: Just a pinch. I like to add some frozen chopped spinach. Make sure you thaw and like squeeze out
1: really
16: all that liquid.
1: It, okay.
16: It adds not only moisture, but it also adds extra vitamins that I know my kid will eat.
1: Exactly.
16: Because once it's covered in a yummy Parmesan sauce, she won't know that it's in there. It's just delicious. Egg, Parmesan cheese, breadcrumbs, a little salt and pepper, and you're going to mix it all together.
1: Can you overmix chicken like you can with beef? Does it make it tough?
16: Not really.
1: Okay.
16: Not really. I've never found that to be an issue whatsoever. Great. You mix it together, and then at this point, if you want to, you can form your meatballs, which I like to use...
17: A scooper?
16: A scooper.
17: To make sure they're all the same size.
16: Yeah, make sure that they're all the same size. I also don't like to get my hands dirty. and this is a great thing. You roll them up, and then you can actually freeze them like this.
1: Oh.
16: So that you have
1: they're
16: them
1: good
16: ready.
1: To go whenever you need them.
16: If you do a double batch, so that when you have another late night dinner to put together, you can thaw them out.
1: So when it comes time to cook them, do you...
16: So then I put them in the oven. I just throw them in a hot oven, 420 minutes, and they're perfect. And then you make the sauce by sweating out some shallots and garlic.
17: Mm-hmm. Make those shallots sweat.
16: Yes. Then you add some tomatoes.
17: Okay. Ooh, that is yummy.
16: And then you'll do a little bit of wine, chicken stock, a little bit of cream.
1: All of this? Or?
16: Yes, all of it. And then let that reduce until it's really nice and thick. And then when the sauce is ready, you add your meatballs back in until they are sort of warm through.
1: Ooh,
16: and then
1: clean,
16: that
1: too.
16: Is
1: like it.
16: It
1: doesn't taste heavy.
16: No, it's super, they're super light, and I attribute that to the spinach.
1: Wow. Yeah.
16: I attribute that to the spinach.
8: Yeah, they're not dense. They're
16: right.
8: Really
16: no,
8: good.
16: Not at all.
1: I need to get into the meatball.
8: How about
1: I
8: this
1: can't
8: pasta?
1: Wait, this pasta is
17: let's
1: right
17: get, let's
16: the pasta's next level, and
1: so
16: it's
1: good.
16: Actually one of those recipes that I pulled together out of leftover things that I had in my fridge.
2: Really?
16: And all I had some open sun-dried tomatoes, which I don't know what to do with them a whole lot because they're not my favorite thing to eat as is. So I added them to some sweating shallots and garlic.
8: We're sweating shallots.
2: Why do you like your shallots? I need to learn how to sweat shallots.
16: Yeah. They're a bit more mild and tender, and the pack usually has 7 or 8, so I like to use them all up.
2: That's true.
8: Could you use onions or scallions?
16: You can use onions, you can use shallots, and you can use green onions, any allium, really.
2: Okay.
16: Add your sun-dried tomatoes along with a little bit of tomato sauce.
2: That's why it has that taste.
16: Yes. And then you do a little oregano, a little hot pepper flake, and then
2: that's
16: Then you'll add a little bit of the pasta water and your rigatoni. And then that pasta water, you want it to get in there.
17: I'm gonna try this.
16: And then that rigatoni is just rich and delicious. And then the best way to serve it.
2: Yeah, I saw you do something really cool
16: with a burrata.
17: Oh, that is yummy.
16: And then as you eat it, you would obviously add this to an entire giant serving, not just one breakfast. Although I'm not judging.
2: No. That is fine.
16: A big sprinkle of parm, a little additional hot pepper flakes for heat because I like things hot.
2: And the burrata adds such a creaminess
8: to
2: it.
8: Good.
2: Look,
8: so
2: we almost finished it.
16: And it's easy. And it's easy.
2: Oh, wow.
16: And if you don't have sun-dried tomatoes, skip them.
8: And you could use any pasta if you
16: want. Any pasta. Long, short, whatever kind of pasta. Forgiving.
2: So good. I've never thought of just the fresh burrata as a sauce almost.
8: It makes its own sauce.
16: It makes it creamy.
17: Thank you.
2: That is delicious.
17: The secret was sweating those shallots.
8: Oh, yeah.
17: That's a secret.
2: Oh, wow.
17: For these recipes, it's today.com/food.
8: We are back with a special Today Food for our Discover Black Heritage series. We are joined by one of our dear friends, the one, the only, Mr. Marcus Samuelson. He is the chef and owner behind several of New York's hottest restaurants, including a new one, Hav and Mar. It's a communal-style spot that celebrates African roots in modern black cuisine. This morning, Chef Marcus is whipping up one of his favorite dinners, lettuce wraps with tamarind ginger-roasted pork and coconut-spiced rice.
14: Can I just tell you how excited I am to cook with you? Mm. Black History Month, but also cooking with you, Al. I'm just so excited that we're cooking together. It's been a while.
8: My friend, we first met when you were at Aquavit in 1990.
14: Was that child labor back then? what, Al? I don't know what you're talking about. You're dating yourself. I don't know what you're talking about. Like, I'm with hipsters. I'm with Chanel.
8: Exactly.
14: I'm with the hips. I'm with the kids.
8: Not with the seniors here.
14: Do you know that I play soccer with her husband?
8: Oh, yeah. Uche.
14: Yeah, no.
8: Was he wearing his Wakanda unitard?
14: Yeah, the Wakanda.
8: Anyway, so Hav and Mar.
14: Yes.
8: Tell me about this restaurant. What a great concept.
14: Hav is the Swedish word and it means ocean. Mm-hmm. And Mar is the Ethiopian word and it means honey. So sweet water. Mm-hmm. A lot of focus on seafood, delicious food. But today, I was thinking about going back to your Bahamian roots.
8: Well, thank you.
14: This is a dish that really has Caribbean influences. So we're going to do slow roasted pork.
8: Okay.
14: Right?
8: In the oven.
14: In the oven with tamarind glaze.
8: Oh.
14: Right?
8: Now, what's tamarind?
14: Oh, real good. Tamarind is this super, super sort of, it has these sour notes, right?
8: A little umami?
14: Yes, so you find all over the Caribbean.
8: Uh-huh.
14: So we're going to put tamarind here, in here.
8: Okay.
14: Right? And then ginger.
8: Right.
14: And a little bit of garlic. A little bit of shallots. We're just going to let that simmer. And here comes the kicker. Shrimp powder.
8: Shrimp powder.
14: I know.
8: I've never heard of
14: super
8: that.
14: That's where the umami comes from. Mm-hmm. Some honey and habanero. Do not touch it. This is spicy.
8: Okay. Now you get that.
14: Simmer that. We blend.
8: Okay.
14: And then we're going to rub all of that on top of the pork.
8: Mm-hmm.
14: Boom. We're just going to pour it all on top of the pork.
8: It'll be on the pork.
14: Yes.
8: Mm. And we're going to put that in the oven?
14: Yep.
8: How long?
14: In the oven. Long. It takes all day.
8: Okay.
14: But the slow and lower heat, 8 hours. The lower you cook it, the better it's going to take.
8: 8 hours. Okay.
14: Yes.
8: So now we're going to make the coconut rice.
14: Coconut rice. Again, Caribbean notes. Right?
8: Yes.
14: And that's the beauty with Black History Month. Right? You can be inspired by things from Africa. You can be inspired by things from the Caribbean.
8: Coconut milk?
14: Coconut milk. Of course.
8: Yeah.
14: Of course. Little turmeric.
8: Mm-hmm.
14: You know that Savannah and I used to cook together too, but she ditched me right now. I don't know what happened.
16: You know what
14: like we cooked together. We had a good thing going, and then
16: we had a great thing going.
14: And in the middle of when we were cooking, she said, "I also cook with Bobby Flay." I was like, "What?
8: Savannah will do the like that."
14: Yeah.
16: No. Marcus, they canceled my show. I don't know. They got sick of me burning myself all the time.
8: So you got the pork out.
14: Yes. Yes. Now it's slow roasted. It's delicious. Look at this.
16: Oh my God.
14: And you can slice it, of course. You can just rip it with a fork.
8: Right.
14: Just like this.
16: Look at that.
14: Or look at that. Look how moist it is, right?
8: Oh.
14: I got a little.
8: So you're going to shred some of that.
14: Shredded right here. Look at that.
16: Oh man. Some of that cinnamon sauce.
14: Yeah.
16: Try this.
14: So okay. Chanel and I had this plan, right, which was supposed to be a surprise, but we have a table for you and your wife at Havmar, and we're going to celebrate you, Al,
8: because you deserve
14: to be celebrated.
0: That's right.
14: You know? I was very emotional today cooking, knowing I cook with you, and you know, we just worth excited.
8: So you'll take the rice?
14: Yes, the coconut rice.
8: It's such a lovely meal.
2: Layers of flavor.
14: Yeah.
16: I mean, it really is. Yeah.
14: So listen, good. When your daughter comes back from Paris, your dad can have a new recipe and show off. Look what I'm making.
8: Exactly.
14: Just a little pork with tamarind. This is what I've been up to.
8: And you like to garnish it with a little parsley?
14: Because we're fancy. You know, a little bit of shallot, a little bit of that.
8: Guys, what do you think?
0: I want more.
16: I don't have any left. Wow. You know what I think?
14: Listen.
16: I think Marcus Samuelson is the most lovely, talented, and charming person.
14: You get a table, and you get a table, and you get a table, and you get a table.
8: All is forgiven, Savannah.
14: Yes, all is forgiven.
8: Marcus, it is so good to see you.
14: It's always good to see you.
18: Thank you so much.
8: All right.
2: So good.
8: Hey, check.
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1: This morning, we are joined by two young women whose hearts are even bigger and warmer than the recipes they're cooking for us today.
8: Moonlin Tsai and Yin Chang are the founders of Heart of Dinner, a New York City nonprofit delivering warm meals to members of the Asian community who are isolated or elderly.
1: You're really going to get into the tradition of fish in Chinese culture. Yes. I mean, even the word for fish is something special, right?
26: Yes. Yu is phonetically similar to a word that represents prosperity and abundance. So everything has meaning and everything has so much thought behind it.
1: It can also be intimidating, though. I've never actually cooked with a whole fish before.
26: Well, don't worry. She's here, so I'm a little intimidated as well. So thank goodness.
27: So it's very simple. You'll start off the whole fish. You don't want to fillet. You want to keep it full for abundance. And then what you're going to do is just pat it dry first. Mm-hmm. And this will work with any whole white flesh fish.
8: Mm-hmm. And it's got to get scaled, right?
27: Got to get scaled and clean.
26: Yeah, okay. Patting it dry is really important so that oil doesn't fly all over the place.
1: Oh. Okay.
26: And right now I am julienning the ginger, and this is so delicious to add depth and flavor and complexity. So then right now after we're done and you're going to cut it into little matchstick-sized pieces, we're going to bring the fish over to the steamer here as well.
8: And a lot of times your fishmonger will clean it and gut it.
26: Yes, absolutely.
27: Know. If you can ask them even to remove the center bone, that's great too.
26: Yes.
1: Okay.
27: Alrighty. And then we're going to put
1: fish. So that's just water in there.
27: And that's just steamed water.
26: Mm-hmm. Yep.
27: And then there it goes.
8: Now do you put, what goes in next?
27: And then we're going to put a little bit of rice wine to cut the fish.
1: Mm. Do you need the steamer to be able to really do this effectively?
3: You do.
1: You do.
3: Yeah.
1: You do.
17: Since
3: well,
17: it's
3: there's
17: a trick.
1: Well, a lot of people don't have steamers like this, Al.
3: A quick trick my mom used to do is to put it in the microwave for 3 minutes.
1: Uh-huh.
3: Really?
1: Oh.
3: Yeah.
1: See?
3: It works.
1: Not everybody has the fancy, you know.
3: Wow.
4: Okay, so that's the ginger. So it doesn't
3: scallion,
4: take much.
3: Yeah. And a little bit of soy sauce just to steam it with a little bit of flavor. Mm. And then off, we're done.
1: And how long does that take?
3: It's about 7 to 10 minutes, depending on the size of your fish.
1: Okay. You know, let's talk about the next part here. And you always say, even bok choy, like there's so many things that have meaning. But let's try this really quickly. All right, Dylan, you want yours?
4: Yes, absolutely.
3: Enjoy.
4: It's funny, you girls were asking how we like eating fish at 9 o'clock in the morning. I love it. This is no problem for me.
3: Us too. We love a simple breakfast. We usually also at home sometimes have mackerel over rice, and it's so delicious.
1: Oh, wow.
3: Fantastic. Protein in the morning.
1: Yeah. All right. So let's talk about bok choy.
3: The bok choy. So that's one of our favorites.
1: Okay.
3: So we want to start off with aromatics like ginger, some garlic, and completely optional if you want some fried shallots that we have over here.
1: Okay.
3: And it adds a lot of aroma. So
1: it
3: delicious.
1: Smells good.
3: Oh, tell me about it. Your home is going to be filled up with delicious smells. You want to saute that a little bit.
1: Okay.
3: And you just want to make sure the garlic does not burn.
17: Right.
3: And so you want to do it for about 30 seconds. We do that at home. And what we're going to do is we're going to grab some whole bok choy.
1: It's so good for you, too.
3: Oh, it's so healthy. Yeah. Talk about nutrition and all the good luck. So we grew up having this for Lunar New Year, especially because what it represents is wishing your family long life, longevity. And that's really important because it's filial piety here, where we respect our elderly very deeply.
1: Oh, I love that.
3: Yes, and wealth and abundance.
17: And what's the significance of the fruit plate?
3: Oh, gosh. So that's her actual favorite. She loves her fruits.
4: I love fruit plate. So, and I'm so happy that the oranges, they look like little nuggets of gold. Uh-huh. So it symbolizes wealth.
3: The dragon fruit, dragon being strength and power.
1: Mm-hmm. Okay.
3: And then you also have the papaya, that's also abundance and wealth. Mm. And then the pomelo to symbolize unity and wholeness as a family.
17: Wow.
1: Abundance, wealth, prosperity. You. I love
3: yes.
1: it.
17: Happy New Year.
3: Oh, happy New Year.
4: Thank
1: good.
4: You so much for these recipes, which you need to try.
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17: Our guide this morning, the one and only Padma Lakshmi.
28: We are making the healthiest dish possible. So I'm going to make a sauce, and it's a Balinese baked fish. I first had this dish when I was in Bali over 20 years ago, and it's so simple. And the reason I like it is because it's very low effort.
17: Okay.
28: You'll see.
17: We love that.
28: It's very healthy. It's very high protein, and it's easy to make.
17: Okay.
28: You know, people always ask me how I stay lean.
17: Yes.
28: At, you know, when I do all this eating on Top Chef, it's not easy. But it's eating like this that helps after I finish. So we're going to start with onions in the blender. And to the onions, we're going to add garlic, ginger, a little bit of tamarind paste. Now,
17: tamarind paste
28: is wonderful. You can get it at any good supermarket. It'll last in your pantry. It's going to add like a tart and sweet tang to it.
17: Okay.
28: Also, I'm adding toasted sesame oil.
17: All right.
28: And cumin powder.
17: Cumin powder.
28: And a little salt to taste. That is really it. And about 2 or 3 tablespoons of water.
17: Okay.
28: Go ahead.
17: We'll mix that up.
28: You're going to mix that up. I'm not going to do it because of the noise. But this is what it looks like.
17: And what kind of fish are we using here?
28: We're using red snapper, but honestly, you could use cod, you could use flounder.
17: Any white fish.
28: Any white fish. This is so easy.
17: And they're already digging in over there. What's the verdict?
28: How is it?
8: Yummy. Got a lot of umami to it.
17: Oh, you love the umami.
28: And then all I'm doing is pouring this.
17: That's it. This
28: is going to go into an oven at 350 degrees for 20 or 25 minutes, and that's all.
17: Foil?
28: And
17: then, no foil.
28: Foil.
17: Okay.
28: Foil.
17: So you cook it covered.
28: Cook it covered. Right. And then when it's done, I know it doesn't look very appetizing, but it's so delicious. All you're going to do is take fresh mint.
17: Uh-huh.
28: And garnish.
17: Okay.
28: And a little bit of lemon juice. And this has literally like less than 250 calories of serving.
17: Wow.
28: Yeah.
17: And you're going to pair it with bok choy?
28: I am.
17: I find cooking bok choy intimidating.
28: Why?
17: I don't know. It's probably because I'm not a very good cook.
28: It's so good. So you want to get bok choy and you just want to quarter it like this. Depending on the size, you can cut it smaller.
17: Okay.
28: And all we're going to do is dump this bok choy and blanch it literally for 90 seconds.
17: And why do you blanch it?
28: So that it cooks evenly. And you don't get weird spots when you're sautéing it.
17: Okay.
28: But you don't want to cook it for that long. Like, this is going to cook for literally 90 seconds, 2 minutes.
17: And then you take it out and you immerse it in the cold.
28: You don't even have to.
17: Oh.
28: I mean, look, if it's a weeknight and the kids are hungry and you got to go, don't worry about immersing.
0: You're
28: not in a restaurant. It's
0: got
28: fine.
0: A little kick.
28: So
0: yummy.
28: This is what it looks like when it's blanched about 90 seconds. I have butter melting here. This is so easy as well. And again, all I'm doing is adding some Asian ingredients to it, which is the toasted sesame oil.
17: See a theme emerging.
28: Soy sauce. Well, it's going to go with that fish, right? Onion. No onion. Sorry, that was garlic.
17: Garlic.
28: That was ginger and a little bit of red chili.
17: There's your bite.
28: It's
17: There's
28: really
17: your bite.
28: Good.
0: Wow. Yummy.
28: Yeah, and then you just saute this up. And I mean, I literally made it in real time. I made this whole meal in real time, except for the 20 minutes that the fish took.
17: Right.
28: That's how easy it is.
17: Padma Lakshmi, thank you so much as always.
28: Thank
17: Congratulations.
28: You.
2: Welcome back this morning on Today Food, the one, the only Giada De Laurentiis, the famed chef and founder of the website and blog Giadzi. Did I say that right?
5: Yeah.
2: That's so cute. Giadzi is here with a simple, flavorful recipe for pasta zozzona.
5: I heard you've been cooking.
2: Well, that's a stretch, but
5: no, okay.
2: I have learned. I can do a couple things.
5: Can you hold a knife and chop this for me?
2: I think so.
5: Or do you want me to do it?
2: How do you want it chopped?
5: Like that.
2: Oh. Well, it's not going to be that good.
5: Just watch your fingers, whatever you do.
2: I know. That's
5: so
2: what everyone says.
5: This is a shallot.
2: Yes.
5: I like the shallots because they're a little bit sweeter, but you could definitely use just a regular onion if you wanted to.
2: Okay,
5: but
2: let's pretend I did this.
5: Okay, that's great. Perfect.
2: Blah, blah, blah.
5: Oh, throw it in there. Okay.
2: Okay.
5: No, no,
2: wait.
5: I got to take the pancetta out. So this is pancetta. So this,
2: the pancetta is coming out.
5: Wait, pasta is a mashup of two of Rome's classic pastas,
2: okay?
5: Carbonara, which we all know is creamy. Hold on.
2: Delicious.
5: Here, dump it in there.
2: Yeah, I was just taking an hour.
5: Well, usually I do this all in one pan, but, you know, today.
2: Okay.
5: Okay, great.
2: Those smell good. Okay, what is this, sausage?
5: Yeah, and this is sausage. So it's a mashup of carbonara and amatriciana, both Roman dishes.
2: Okay.
5: One is a tomato-based, and one is, like, sort of a creamy egg-based, right?
2: Okay, so you cook these together. Would you use the same pancetta plate or whatever this is called, saucepan, if you can normalize.
5: Yes, so I use one skillet to do everything.
2: That's what
5: some of the fat from the
2: that's what I was trying to articulate.
5: Some of the fat from the pancetta cooks the onion.
2: Yeah, I like that.
5: Okay, because the shallot. Okay.
2: What about
5: so
2: all this?
5: Then you can dump the rest of the shallot in here.
2: Okay.
5: This is great because this jump is stir for you.
2: It's I know good. It is. Okay. I do like
5: garlic.
2: That. Garlic, okay. Big old whole
5: just
2: cloves.
5: Have your husband prep it all for you. And
2: I know.
5: Then you can come home and
2: I mean,
5: put it together.
2: Seriously.
5: Right? Okay, wait, no, tomatoes first. Give
2: oh,
5: me the
2: why? Why does that matter even?
5: So that I'm going to show you. Yes, the whole thing. So you see how smooth this is?
2: Mm.
5: So in Italy, we call this a passata.
2: Mm-hmm.
5: So it's basically no seeds in it.
2: And
5: it's very creamy.
2: Yeah,
5: and you buy it just like this.
2: Okay, it looks like ketchup, but isn't.
5: But isn't ketchup,
2: okay.
5: I promise.
2: So I'm warming this up, and then I add the spicy stuff.
5: Yeah, so this is Calabrian chili,
2: mm-hmm.
5: which you may have heard of. You guys all may have heard of it now. It's very popular these days.
10: Delish.
12: We're too busy eating.
10: Yeah.
5: Okay, so anyway, this makes it spicy, and it's going to make it really spicy, because that's a lot of Calabrian chili.
2: Okay.
5: But you could use red pepper flakes in place of it. But this has more of like a balancing,
2: is it easy
5: sweet
2: to find,
5: and
2: though?
5: Spicy.
2: All these fancy ingredients you've got. Can we find that?
5: Yeah, you can.
2: Okay.
5: Okay. On jazzy.com. Okay, moving on.
2: Oh my God.
5: Move on, but you can find out other places,
2: too. Now, what
5: are
2: these cute little pasta?
5: Okay, so look at this little pasta.
2: Aren't they the cutest?
5: So these are known as Nodi Marini. So they're from Naples.
2: Okay.
5: And you see they look like a little knot.
2: I love them.
5: Aren't they cute?
2: So like little donuts.
5: I found them in Naples a few years ago, and then I started, you know, bring them back for everybody to have. A little taste of Italy.
2: Okay.
5: Okay, sauce is cooking. It takes about 10 minutes, but on this burner it might take 5.
2: Okay.
5: Anyhow, so that all cooks together. So this is the tricky part right here.
2: I did not see eggs coming.
5: Well, because I said it was a mashup between carbonara and amatriciana. Amatriciana has pancetta, it's a tomato sauce, carbonara, as we all know.
2: Okay, so how does this get into it?
5: So it got into the bowl.
2: How did the eggs get into the recipe?
5: Because it's a mashup of carbonara has eggs.
2: Yeah, I know. Okay,
5: okay, go.
2: What, so whisk?
5: You're going to break up and whisk the three yolks.
2: Look at this, y'all.
0: Look
5: how good you are, yo. I think you've learned a thing or two.
2: I've whisked.
5: Okay, ready? So now we're going to add pecorino, half a cup. Mm. And 1 cup of Parmigiano Reggiano.
2: Oh, my gosh. Now we're getting to it.
5: Okay. So this is the trick right here.
0: Okay.
5: Because if you add this directly into here, what happens?
2: It's thick and lumpy.
5: Well, you end up with scrambled eggs.
2: Right, which you don't want.
5: Okay, no, so here we go.
2: This is a problem. It's okay. This is my issue
0: with water.
5: It's okay.
2: Bring the
5: ready?
2: Water in. Yeah.
5: Okay.
2: Is that warm
5: slowly,
2: water?
5: This is pasta water.
0: Oh.
5: So we're using it when you cook the pasta, reserve about 1/4 cup, and you're going to use hot pasta water to break this up and create a creamy sauce slowly. So when you add this.
2: It's really bugging me. Okay, yeah. Don't you just want to get that out of there?
5: I don't understand.
2: What would you do?
10: It makes no sense.
2: The whisk.
10: Right?
2: It always happens with
5: there
2: the whisk.
5: There you go. Okay. Totally fine.
10: Okay.
5: Don't take it out on the whisk. It's totally fine. Okay. Leave the whisk alone.
2: Okay.
5: So you're going to use this instead, and you're just going to continue to mix it. We got to keep mixing it. Mix and add. Mix and add. Okay.
2: I'm now so glad they gave us so long for this segment.
5: Yeah, there we go. And that's it. So this is the part we can get.
2: Yeah, in there.
5: So now you can get this back in there.
2: All right, we're back to the.
5: And I'm going to add the pasta in the sauce.
0: Remember when you had that cooking show, Samantha?
2: Remember, it's coming back for the holidays.
0: Oh,
2: ye of little faith!
5: Oh my gosh, you guys!
2: You should come on it, actually, Giada.
0: Oh, I'm good.
5: I'd love to. Now that you've invited, now that you've invited me, I can come on
2: it. Okay. Now what?
5: Okay, so now what? You ready?
2: Yeah.
5: Okay, off the heat. So we're going to turn the heat off. You want to do this off the heat? Go ahead and add it.
10: And then you pour it in.
2: This is exciting. I really didn't see this coming in the recipe.
5: Well,
2: what does it really add to it? Just like a thicker sauce?
5: It creates creaminess. Go grab a bowl and taste
2: it. Okay, I will.
5: And then we finish it. So we basically do this off the heat. You got to do this off the heat so you don't scramble the eggs. You just keep tossing it. And the eggs get cooked by the boiling hot water. And then the heat of the pan.
2: This is so good.
5: Oh, good. See, look. Good.
0: What is that?
5: Then a little bit of pancetta to finish it off.
0: Pancetta.
5: Did you want to taste?
0: No, I'm glad. I've got all of
10: that. So yummy.
5: And then a little bit more cheese to finish it. And we're done.
2: Okay.
5: Pasta the donut. Nodi Marini.
2: Giada, thank you.
12: We have the perfect Italian dish that you can make this weekend. Homemade stracci with sausage and lentils. It's sure to impress everybody at your dinner table. Something that you could do for the new year, or you could do throughout the year if you like as well. Hillary Sterling is the executive chef at Ci Siamo, an Italian restaurant right here in New York City. What a beautiful spot. Hillary, it's so nice to see you.
13: Thank you. Nice to see you, too.
12: An early Happy New Year to you. So walk us through, what type of pasta is stracci?
13: Stracci translates to rags. It's misshapen. It's something that you can actually have fun with. So do it with your kids. Do it with yourself. There's no rhyme or reason to it. You can just cut and go.
12: This sounds like something for cooking with Cal in the future, Dylan. Okay, so keep some good notes here as we go.
13: I will gladly do that. This is delicious.
12: Cotechino. When you talk about cotechino, that's the kind of sausage. But what is unique to that sausage as we do that? And I want you to show me how you do some of this.
13: We are just going to get our pasta sheets ready to cut misshapen rags.
12: Then we'll talk sausage. So I want to be a part of the rag making process.
13: Okay, so we have some pasta sheets right here.
12: Yeah.
13: So for rags, I mean, you can choose your poison.
12: Yeah.
13: We can go and cut them also.
12: Can I choose my poison, as it were?
13: Yeah.
12: So you don't really need that. Do you need this? Could you just roll this out yourself?
13: You can absolutely roll it by hand.
12: Okay.
13: That's what the Nonas did. That's what we should do.
12: Fine.
10: But that machine is amazing. Let's just say it. It's pretty epic.
13: I'd be lost without the machine. But it's nice to have a rolling pin handy just in case. Okay.
12: And if you aren't doing the rolling at home and you're looking for something that you can buy over the counter, what would you suggest?
13: So for this pasta, especially with sausage or a dried orchette or dried rigatoni, works just as well.
10: Okay.
12: This is, yeah, this is what it looks like in our closet right now.
1: Absolutely.
12: So walk me through the cooking process. So, what are you going to make for us?
13: We're going to get our pasta boiling, our pasta water boiling over here, and then drop our pasta. So this is that cotechino.
12: So this is the cotechino.
13: About.
12: So what, like, where do I find cotechino if I'm trying to buy that?
13: If you are looking for cotechino right now, Eataly is probably your best bet. There is a couple, or Bonitalia in Chelsea Market. There are a couple of options out there. This is one of my favorites, Livoni. Cotechino is just pork sausage.
12: Yeah.
13: It just has a bunch of skin and fat and spices that you would never know is in there.
12: Skin, fat, and spices. That's what sounds good as we
13: So we're just going to pretend it's pork sausage.
14: It's delicious.
12: Are you guys liking it?
14: It's milder like halfway than regular sausage.
5: This is amazing.
12: Jacob's crushing it right now. We'll
10: all
12: let
10: day.
12: Him just keep chewing and not talking if he wants for a sec. So how do you make this? Walk me through the process.
13: So we have our cotechino.
12: Should I be stirring?
13: Please.
12: Is that how I help you?
13: So you want to get it nice and crispy.
12: Yeah.
13: And
12: which
13: then,
12: means how you're cooking it high or medium.
13: We are cooking at a high heat.
12: Okay.
13: And then we're crumbling up the sausage. It comes in an already pre-cooked form.
12: Yeah.
13: So you just have to crumble this up. This is a really fast way to cook pork sausage as well. And nice and good weeknight meal if you're in need of something desperate.
12: You have the lentils and what else that you're doing with it?
13: So a traditional New Year's Eve Italian dish is cotechino and lentils.
12: Okay.
13: It's wishing you a prosperous New Year.
12: Am I going right in?
13: You are going right in.
12: In this order?
13: Yep.
12: How much lentils, how many are we? Like
13: we want a great prosperous year, right? Good fortune, so load them in there.
12: So just put them in.
13: Yep, and then we're going to put some chicken stock in there to stop that cooking process.
14: Cooked, or are you putting
13: they
14: them in?
13: They are cooked already.
14: Okay.
13: So
10: good question.
13: We cook them in chicken stock before.
14: Oh, nice.
12: You cook them in the chicken stock before you put them in?
13: We cook them in the chicken stock before.
12: Okay, okay.
13: So once we have our chicken stock and cotechino and lentils cooking, we're going to reduce that down.
12: Okay.
13: Maybe just a touch of garlic. You want to grab that
12: Yes, please, I shall.
13: Throw it
12: Dump.
13: In there. Yep, before.
12: That's a touch. Let's toss it.
13: So we have our pasta cooking, and then this is the reduced version of this.
12: Yeah.
13: So that we're making our pasta sauce.
12: And how long did it take for you to get to that place? How long is that cooking
13: I would
12: take?
13: Say about 30 minutes, nice and slow.
12: Yeah.
13: So we're going to get it nice and creamy.
12: Let's get to the stracci, the rags, as you
13: our
12: say.
13: Our rags are in here. They're cooking away. And then before, we're going to put them in, and then we're going to always add the butter at the end.
10: Mm. Mm.
12: The butter at the end. Because the issue for me, I think, when you make noodles at home, right, is that these sometimes stick together and it becomes problematic. Does that happen with this? Or if you mix it in, it should be
13: as
12: a little
13: As long
12: bit...
13: as when the pasta hits the pan, we immediately move it around and your pasta will never stick.
12: Yeah, no doubt. Fine. That's the problem with my spaghetti for the girls at night. I always ruin that
10: Also,
12: part.
10: Butter's delicious. Let's just be real.
5: I never have too much butter.
12: Butter on top.
13: We're going to go all the way in.
12: I trust
13: in
12: we
13: there.
12: Are.
13: Yes, we are.
12: All right.
13: And
12: when you're plating it for folks...
13: We are plating it. As soon as we get that butter cleaned up, we'll put it right on the plate.
12: Okay, you go, because our time's limited,
13: Let's
12: and I want to eat.
13: All right.
5: You have to take a bite of this, Peter. I love how the noodles, the stracci, are thick in terms of their width. They're wide, but they're very thin and delicate to eat.
13: And they take few minutes, barely, to cook. So
5: they're excellent.
15: That's pretty good.
14: This is delicious.
13: So we're just going to finish with some
12: Hillary, that is amazing. What are you throwing on top of it?
13: We are showing Parmigiano Reggiano.
12: Parmigiano.
10: Throw me a little extra parm when you're done with that.
12: Dude, we're going to take care of you. Hillary, this is fantastic. We can't wait to celebrate New Year's like this. This is a good way to do it. Thank you so much for visiting us.
13: Thank you for having me.
12: What was that that you put on top?
13: Just a little balsamic to finish.
10: Balsamic, delicious.
12: Guys, this kills it. I'm just going to sit here and finish.
5: Excellent.
12: Hillary, thank you so much. Happy New Year to you for a lot more.
16: When I scraped my car in that parking garage, I was worried that it could be a long process to take care of it. Like a landscaper's first day trimming a hedge maze.
19: I have definitely already been here. Now, was it left, right, or... right, left. Well, maybe I'll cut a path out and find my way back later.
16: But it wasn't like that. I filed a claim in under 2 minutes on the Geico app, and they handled it from there. It was taken care of almost as quickly as it happened.
18: It feels good to get help quick. It feels good to Geico.
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3: We are back to with Today Food, and this morning we are rolling out the red carpet for my fiance is obsessed. The pasta queen.
8: Nadia Caterina Munoz family started a pasta factory, get this, back in the 1800s.
3: Wow.
8: Well, today she is carrying on the cooking tradition on TikTok.
3: How cool is that? From the 1800s and now this is the new way, TikTok, yeah. Right? And Nadia combines cooking with the drama of telenovelas. That's fun. And her videos have more than 34 million likes. Let's give you a little taste.
4: Got some fettuccine and lemons. Let's put them together. Ingredients.
7: Melt half a stick of butter with the zest and juice of a lemon. 1 cup of heavy cream and salt it.
4: And now cook for a few minutes and turn it off.
7: Add the fettuccine, sprinkle some parmigiano and a little pasta water. Mix with the passion of an Italian. Just gorgeous.
3: Oh, my goodness. I want to eat right now. Good morning. She joins us now, the pasta queen. How are you, Nadia?
15: Hi, all.
3: I'm so happy you're with us this morning.
8: Buongiorno.
3: So let's get right to it so we have enough time here. You're making two recipes, okay? So we're starting off with your cacao y pepe. I hope I'm saying that right. What ingredient is your secret to make this dish special?
15: So it's cacio pepes, cheese and pepper pasta. You have to use a young pecorino romano, not aged.

0: Versace. So you use half the amount you would usually use to do the pasta.
1: Okay.
0: And first thing we do is toast the pepper grounds. So you have them on. I'm going to splash a little bit of pasta water. And that's going to be the base foundation for this rich dish.
1: Okay.
0: And then doing straight the pecorino romano, ground black peppercorns, pasta water, which is super starchy, which I'm going to whisk in, and we're going to create a perfect cream base for the cacio e pepe. This recipe is so underrated. Mm. Two ingredients, and it's one of the classics.
1: That's it?
2: That's it?
1: I bet you that's all.
3: Yeah, TikTok, you get like a minute to tell the whole thing, so she's able to do a recipe.
1: Well, no, because wait, we have another recipe, but before, so you really just mix that, and that's it for the first one?
0: That's it. That's it. So what we're doing right now is putting the spaghetti al dente.
1: We're going to
0: put them straight in the pan where we have the toasted pepper.
1: Yeah.
0: And we're going to add the cream, you see?
3: It's easy.
1: So let's squeeze in that next one. Flame,
3: yeah, let's get to
0: that. On a low flame.
3: Let's jump to the next one so we have time, because that looks delicious. The lemon and ricotta. So how do we get started with this?
0: Okay, so super simple.
1: Okay.
0: So you've got the pasta. This is like a totally uncooked sauce. Mm-hmm. So you have the pasta al dente that goes straight into the bowl.
1: Okay.
0: And you're gonna have ricotta, and we're gonna put it right in. Fresh ricotta.
1: Ooh.
0: Then you're gonna have a little bit of lemon juice.
3: I like how easy
0: it is. Lemon peels.
1: Lemon peels.
2: So the heat of the pasta melts the ricotta.
1: What's that?
0: And I'm going to put... That was pecorino cheese.
1: Oh, pecorino.
0: So ricotta, pecorino cheese, lemon juice, lemon peel, a little bit of pasta water, and then all you do is mix it in, and the sauce just cooks straight with the pasta. So you're using the heat of the pasta cook this pasta dish.
2: Brilliant.
1: That looks so good. And easy.
3: And we could actually do it.
1: Thank you, Nadia, so much. It was so nice to meet you. You did something that we can all do.
2: That's right. Long live the queen.
1: Yes. Thank you, Nadia.
3: Yeah.
2: Arrivederci. Yes.
3: She's fun.
1: I love it. And for these recipes and oh so much more.
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2: Long week. Let's face it, you barely have any energy left to cook, so it's good to have a go-to dish you can whip up pretty quickly.
3: We got you covered. Josh Mama Clay is a chef instructor and teaches on Milk Street TV. He's going to show us his basil broccoli pasta. I just tiptoed through that one, Josh. I'm glad I got it.
4: You did great.
3: Thank you.

0: about what we're making.
1: So essentially what we're making is a broccoli pesto, and it starts with 2 pounds of broccoli. Now, more often than not, you will be able to get broccoli florets in just the big bags, but if you end up working with a large crown, cutting it down is actually super, super simple, and I'm not even going to look at it.
2: No, wait.
0: Oh,
2: no.
0: Wow. Okay, well, now you're showing off. That's a pro tip.
1: I am showing off a little bit. That's a pro tip. But the reason why I cut it down into steaks like that is because I'm getting this really, really fantastic, mm-hmm. like, flat surface area. And that is going to make direct contact with my pan. And therefore, when it roasts in an oven at 400 degrees Fahrenheit, mm-hmm. it's going to get a really nice brown on it.
0: Okay.
1: And that's going to develop a really beautiful, savory flavor. Okay. But you want to go ahead and just discard any of the stems. You don't need those for this recipe.
2: Mm-hmm. Okay.
1: But break your broccoli florets down into 1.5-inch pieces. Again, you don't have to be particularly careful about this. Mm-hmm. But all you're going to do is bring all of that broccoli together in a bowl.
2: Beautiful.
1: Along with 2 teaspoons of regular like vegetable oil.
0: Okay.
1: Any neutral oil, avocado oil will work. And you're also going to follow that up with a little bit of salt.
2: Okay. Perfect.
1: So I believe it's 2 tablespoons and 1 teaspoon of salt in here.
2: Okay.
1: We're going to just give that a little toss. And then we're going to go ahead and arrange that on our sheet here. I have a baking sheet lined with tin foil. I'm just going to dump it right on out.
2: Beautiful.
1: And here's my little pro tip. You want to make sure that you're putting everything cut side down.
2: Okay.
1: That way all of that flat surface area that you established, that's going to get really, really nicely seared in the oven.
2: Okay.
1: So once you get that nice and arranged, you throw it in the oven. Simple as that. So again, 400 degrees Fahrenheit.
0: Uh-huh.
1: And I already have one that is working in there. So we'll take a peek at
0: that. Look at your little mitt. That's the cutest little oven mitt.
1: Thank you.
0: I have these big,
1: like, sausage patty hands.
0: I love that.
1: So when you're working with, like, it is the right size. It makes things a lot easier.
0: Mm-hmm.
1: Now, while that's roasting off in the oven, we could go ahead and take a look at our pot here. Here, I actually have a large pot set up with 6 cups of water. Now, 6 cups is not typically what you would cook pasta in.
2: Right.
1: But we're cooking in less water here on purpose, so that way we develop a lot of starches.
2: Yeah. Okay.
1: And that's going to help this sauce get really luscious.
2: Okay, we
1: and
2: only have a minute
1: pasta.
2: Left, so will you just help
1: Ooh,
2: us
1: okay.
2: study? Sorry.
1: Totally, totally. So what we're going to do is we're going to go ahead and blanch our basil. That only takes about 5 seconds. And this is the same water that we would cook the pasta in. Like I said, we blanch it for 5 seconds, and then we throw it into an ice bath. This step is totally optional, but it really helps the sauce maintain its bright green color.
2: Okay, beautiful.
1: So once we get that in there,
0: all right,
1: we'll go ahead and fish that out, and we'll blend it up.
0: Okay.
1: So
0: you hit it, you put it in the little food processor.
2: And you add to it.
0: Oil.
1: So, here we have our food processor. I'm just going to throw my basil right on in. If a little bit of water makes its way in, that's no problem. But you'll hit that with 1/4 cup of olive oil.
0: Uh-huh.
2: Great.
1: Along with 1/4 cup of grated Parmesan cheese.
2: Yum. Mm-hmm.
1: 2 cloves of garlic that have been roughly chopped. And my secret ingredient here, we have some capers.
2: Ooh, I love capers.
1: Now, that's going to add really nice. Yeah, they're really, really fantastic.
0: So after you grind that up and just put that right over the pasta?
2: And some lemon.
1: Yeah, we're also going to throw in a little bit of lemon juice. And if you have time, you can always throw in lemon
0: All right,
1: zest.
0: Josh, why don't you show us the finished product? Because we got to rock.
1: Ah, you got it. So we're going to bring that together right before your very eyes.
0: Beautiful.
2: Show us what you got.
0: Show us what you got, Josh. Beautiful. Josh, thank you so much. That looks really delish. We appreciate that.
1: Absolutely.
0: For that.
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2: All right, this morning on Today Food, put away that jar sauce because we are going to jazz up pasta night, and we're going to do it with some help from Chef Ann Burrell. She is back in the latest season of Food Network's Worst Cooks in America. This is where she transforms kitchen rookies into experts, kitchen veterans. And this morning, Ann is going to show us rookies how to make one of her favorite dishes. What I love about this, and I was just saying this to you, this is an approachable dish. Sometimes we have chefs on, and it's like 12 steps. I'm like, people can't make that. We can actually make this.
3: Well, for the record, I do know how to make dishes that
2: are 12 steps. But, don't get it twisted. She's also an expert.
3: But at this time of year, when we're talking about light and easy, and we're in the heat of vegetable season, like this is, I just want to be eating simply and quickly and just, and it feels light and refreshing.
2: Okay.
3: So I have a pan that I started off with some olive oil and some garlic cloves. I just kind of broke the garlic cloves up with my hand and perfumed the oil with a little bit of crushed red pepper.
2: How many garlic cloves are we talking about?
3: So, like 4 or 5.
2: Okay.
3: Oh. And you just put them in there until you start to smell them, and then they have fulfilled their garlic destiny.
2: Oh, then you
3: destiny.
2: Take them out. Okay. Yes. They have fulfilled their garlic destiny.
3: It's just about perfuming the oil, so we get like garlic instead of garlic.
2: Yes.
3: Garlic. So then I have some shrimp that I'm putting in there. And we're just doing a quick little saute on these shrimp, and then we take them out of the pan. Okay. So it's like we're cooking them about 2/3 of the way because we're going to add them in with our hot pasta and stuff in later. We don't want them to overcook now.
2: Got it.
3: So
2: don't want to crowd the pan either.
3: No, a nice, even, single layer. Okay. Look at that. You know something. All right.
2: Very little.
3: The shrimp come out of the pan. We have our perfumed oil with a little bit of crushed red pepper. You know, we like a little spicy.
2: Yes, coke. We do.
3: And so then I have some diced zucchini.
2: Perfect, because they're in season.
3: Zucchini, you know, I make this all the time for dinner at my house, and I switch it up between zucchini. Sometimes I add some tomatoes.
2: Oh.
3: Sometimes I might sub out zucchini and just cut some corn off the cob.
2: So whatever veggies maybe you kind of have around.
3: Yes, and anything that you like that goes with shrimp.
2: Okay.
3: So then we have some pasta cooking, and that goes right.
2: And that's just spaghetti.
3: Just spaghetti.
2: Is there a reason you like spaghetti more than other pastas for this?
3: I love the texture.
4: When you try it, you'll go.
3: Yep,
4: you get it.
3: This also makes me feel like I'm a little bit on the Amalfi Coast, you know. And to that end, I have some lemon zest and juice. We bring that really bright lemon flavor. I have some oregano.
4: Oregano
3: is also, like, at this time of year, everyone just goes straight for the basil. But oregano is a little kooky. It's a little,
4: very good.
2: This is very good.
4: It's less overpowering, too. Basil, it's like all basil.
3: All basil, yum. All day.
2: So then you add the shrimp.
3: So then we add the shrimp.
2: That have not been cooked fully.
3: So, right, they're cooked about 2/3 of the way.
4: Okay.
3: Now, I add a little bit of our pasta water.
4: Oh.
3: This helps. This is kind of like the glue that kind of holds everybody together.
4: Okay.
3: A tiny little bit of butter,
4: just
3: to, you know, for that mouth feel kind of thing. We stir
2: Plus,
3: that
2: butter
3: in.
2: Butter makes everything better.
3: That's what I say about bacon.
2: So does Al Roker.
4: That's pretty good with bacon, too.
3: Bacon, butter, something with
4: olive
3: bacon. And Burrell makes it better. So now, this is where things can get a little controversial.
4: Something else. All right, let me watch.
3: So you can, you know, there's a couple of schools of thought about this, about cheese in pasta with seafood.
2: Mm-hmm. Okay.
3: You know, I myself like it.
2: Yeah.
3: I understand if you're on the Amalfi Coast and the fish has come directly from the Mediterranean, you know, but
4: this is amazing.
3: This
4: so whenever you
3: a little
4: do,
3: bit of
4: like,
3: richness,
4: yeah.
3: It really helps the sauce have a nicer
4: just Parmesan
3: mouthfeel.
4: Cheese?
3: Just a little bit
2: That's
3: of Parmesan cheese and a little bit of olive oil. We turn the heat off. And we just toss it together, and voila.
2: That's it.
3: Yep, that's it.
2: I mean, you could do that in like 20 minutes.
3: Exactly. That's the point.
4: This is phenomenal.
1: Absolutely delicious.
3: And it's like, you know, I get like a half a pound of shrimp for my husband and I for dinner for this is perfect. So if I buy a pound of shrimp, I buy it, clean it, stick it in the freezer.
2: And Burrell, way to go.
1: Yeah, you have the zoodles. So you could do zucchini noodles.
3: And yes, if you're a non-pasta person, zucchini noodles work really well.
1: Thank you, Anne. Delicious.
2: For these recipes, it's today.com/food.

0: The weather's warming up. The last thing you want to do is to spend hours inside cooking.
1: That's no fun. Katie Lee Beagle, co-host of Food Network's The Kitchen, has a simple sheet pan recipe.
2: So all you have to do, chop up some broccoli and some sweet potatoes. You want your sweet potatoes to be in cubes, and your broccoli can be, you know, a little bit on the medium side, sure, because you want everything to cook at the same time on the sheet pan.
0: Okay.
2: So instead of buying fillets of salmon, we're going to just do one big piece.
0: And do you ask them at the supermarket to de-skin it?
2: For this recipe, I do. Most of the time, I cook salmon with the skin on. But for this one, because you'll see we're going to add a sauce to it, I like it skinless.
0: Okay.
2: So I'm going to add a little bit of oil to our
0: veg. Super simple.
2: Yep. And some salt and pepper. And all I did was pepper that salmon up for me.
0: Ooh, fun.
2: So that's all we're doing to it. And then we're going to make our sauce, because this is a honey mustard.
0: Ooh.
2: I didn't even tell y'all what we were making. Honey mustard salmon with sweet potatoes and broccoli. So I've got equal parts of honey, and I like to use a coarse mustard.
0: Poupon.
2: Yes, yes.
1: Nice,
2: very good. Speaking of the Paris test, right? You're getting ready for your travels.
0: Exactly.
2: And then mix it together. This goes right on top of the salmon.
0: I mean, so simple.
2: And some of it's going to run off, and that's okay, because we're going to mix that with our veggies. So Willie, take those veggies and scatter them all around.
1: Can I touch them? What's the protocol nowadays?
0: You washed your hands.
2: Yeah.
1: I washed earlier.
2: All right, so that's going to go into the oven. Oh, and I put parchment paper on, because that makes our cleanup a lot easier.
0: That's smart.
1: Oh, that's
2: yes.
1: Very smart.
2: Yes. Yeah. Then you won't have to use any elbow grease.
0: Yeah.
1: Yeah.
2: All right, so put that in the oven, 425 degrees. It comes out like this.
0: It's beautiful.
2: Yeah, it's very easy. We love it.
0: How long before 425?
2: About 25, 30 minutes. Now, if you want to do this in fillets, cook your broccoli and sweet potatoes for about 10, 15 minutes first, then add your salmon fillets and cook it the rest of the way.
1: Okay.
2: Because it'll be a different cook time. All right, so you want to have some leftovers for lunch of that salmon.
0: We do.
2: We're going to make a little salmon salad here with a lemon caper vinaigrette.
0: I love caper so much.
1: Me too.
2: We've got our lemon. Let's put a little zest in there and some capers and Dijon mustard.
0: Yeah. Mm.
2: Salt and pepper it up.
1: Sure.
2: Little splash of white wine vinegar here.
0: Wow.
2: Whisk it. And then we're going to come down here to our salad.
0: How beautiful.
2: I've just got bib lettuce. I've got thinly sliced celery in here. I've always got celery in my fridge. Some cucumbers go in.
1: Good cutting, Jeff.
2: You know, you can kind of just use what you have.
1: No, that's good.
0: You said that.
1: No, it's really good.
2: Jenna, you said you don't cook much. You're doing a great job.
0: Well, I assemble.
2: Assemble.
0: And I chop.
2: Mm-hmm. All right. We got chives.
0: By the way, does your daughter eat cucumbers?
2: Not really.
0: Okay.
2: No, I can't get a vegetable in her.
1: She will.
2: Occasionally sweet potatoes, occasionally avocado.
0: Okay.
2: All right, so we're going to add our salmon in here. You just flake it up after it comes out. And you can also use canned salmon for this if you didn't make the recipe. You know, canned salmon's a great thing to have around. If you want to add these veggies to it, you can. If not, have it right on its own.
1: Looks
2: add
1: beautiful.
2: Add the dressing to it. I've got some down here for you guys.
0: Yeah, we're coming to taste.
1: Thank you very much.
2: Come taste.
1: Did you get one, though?
2: Have a bite. This is mine.
0: She has the bowl.
1: Straight out of the bowl.
2: I like large portions of salad. I call it my trough salad. You just eat straight out of it.
3: It is Superfood Friday, so on a March Madness, we're changing it to Starch Madness. Today, nutrition and health expert Joy Bauer is here to share two, not one, but two sweet potato recipes. Good morning, Joy.
4: Good morning.
5: Good morning, guys. This is always the best part of my week. And yes, the sweet potato is my first draft pick because it is loaded with potassium to help manage blood pressure. It's got a big dose of beta carotene, which helps support a healthy immune system. And it also promotes a glowing complexion. And let's talk about that fiber. It promotes regularity, and it also helps to enhance our heart health. So I'm actually going to show you two sort of out-of-the-box ways to enjoy this nutritious and delicious root vegetable.
6: Okay, so starting with the shepherd's pie.
5: Yeah, this like screams serious comfort food. So here I peeled and I chopped up 1.5 pounds of sweet potato, but I'm going to do something a little crafty. To cut the calories and carbs, I'm mixing it with 1 pound of carrots because we then put this in a great big pot with a couple of cups of broth. You can use beef, chicken, or veggie broth, and you let it simmer for about 20 minutes until it's very fork tender, and then I mash the entire thing up, and the carrots and the sweet potato, they blend so beautifully together, and you see they have the same orange color, the same velvety texture, so it's really a win-win. You're always on it, Dylan. And then I just add in 1 tablespoon of butter and a little bit of salt and pepper, and I'm going to mash this up. And now, after this is all nicely mashed, we're going to head over to the stove, and I'm going to show you how to make that meaty, saucy bottom layer. Okay, come with me.
2: That was the perfect transition.
5: Ian Bauer. Thanks, Ian. So here we have our lean ground turkey meat, and all I'm going to do, we want it to have that umami flavor. So I'm adding in a tablespoon. I've already browned the meat. I'm adding in a tablespoon of reduced sodium soy sauce and a tablespoon of W sauce. You know I call it that, Al, because I can't pronounce it.
3: You've
5: got to help me out here. Thank you. So now I have, these are just, you know, some seasonings. I have garlic powder, onion powder, and I have some tomato paste. The tomato paste is really important because it's going to bolden up both the texture and the flavor. And we mix this up, and then we need those veggies because the shepherd's pie has all of those small little veggies. Oh, normally it's peas and carrots. I use a frozen mix. And this is straight out of my freezer. Saves a lot of time.
2: As you're adding them?
5: They're still frozen.
2: Okay.
5: And if you want, you could thaw them at room temperature, but I have them frozen. And then last but not least, I reserved the broth from the sweet potatoes and the carrot, and
3: hey,
5: I added a little bit of...
3: Can we skip to this? Because we want to get to the next recipe as well. We're running out of time a little bit. So how do you top all this?
5: Okay, so we have this over here. We're then going to add our sweet potato. Right on top of our meat. We'll make believe that the meat has simmered.
3: Muscles. That's right. And then how long are you going to bake that?
5: So you bake this in the oven for about 20 minutes on 400, and I'm going to show you what it looks like. I finish it off under the broiler.
3: Oh, so it gets crusty.
5: Great.
3: Very nice. And really quickly, Joy, what's your last one? We just want to make sure. Let's just show it, and we'll put the recipe on today.com.
4: Yeah.
5: So I use that same sweet potato puree, and I just lay it. I didn't add butter in this one. I added a bit of ground cinnamon, plain Greek yogurt, a drizzle of maple syrup, berries, and some granola. And guys, this is a mouth-watering parfait.
4: I'm going
5: sweet
4: online
5: potato
4: to get the recipe. We love
3: Joy,
4: you.
3: Joy, thank you so much. Have a great weekend.
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2: We have Darnell Ferguson, who rave reviews from what you did earlier.
9: That pro tip.
2: You're known as Muffin Super, Tin Tip. Yeah, with the Muffin Tin Tip. You're known as the Super Chef.
9: Yes. That is my actual middle name.
4: What? Oh, yeah, exactly. Well, you know, my name is Chanel because my dad is Darnell, so you're special.
9: Oh,
4: all right. So
9: be good day today.
4: Yes, yes. Okay, so we're going to do two sides. First of all, you have a big family.
9: Yes.
4: And so I hear these are, you know, you can spread these out a little bit.
9: Trying to get two meals in this.
4: Okay. All right. So what's the first one?
9: This is a side dish that tastes better than it sounds.
4: Okay. What is it called?
9: Sweet potato mac and cheese.
10: Oh, wait a minute now.
4: Yeah.
10: Oh.
4: Wait, you're eating
9: sweet
4: it already?
9: Sweet potato and mac and cheese all in one.
4: Let's get to it so we don't run out of time.
9: So what I got the roux going. We got our cream.
10: Clever.
9: You want to add your sweet potato mix, which has a little brown
4: sugar. Should I add
9: this
4: to it?
9: Yeah, go ahead, add it to it.
4: All right, sweet potato mix. What's in this mix?
9: Has a little brown sugar. It's already been pureed right there.
10: That was Chanel's nickname in high school, brown sugar.
9: Brown sugar and a little syrup. And then you just mix it up.
4: Okay. Wait, did you use canned?
9: Canned is the easiest thing right now. I got to make it simple.
4: You have eight kids?
9: Always in the house.
4: Okay, let me just keep going.
9: So this is easy.
4: Wow.
9: So then you go ahead. I got a little cheddar cheese, a little Gruyere cheese.
4: Okay.
9: Add it right in there with it.
4: Okay, okay.
9: Easy going. This is something good.
4: This does look easy. And you know what? As we're talking, go ahead. This is wallet friendly, right?
9: Yeah, wallet friendly.
4: The canned sweet potatoes definitely probably take down the price.
9: And so when you think of sweet potato mac and cheese, so you'll mix this up, we'll put it in a dish, top it with a little cheese.
4: Wow, okay.
9: We got our breadcrumb parmesan. But this is like a nod to like carrot cake. At one point, carrots and cake didn't make sense.
4: But yet now,
9: sweet potatoes mac and cheese.
11: Super chef. 20, we've got one of Food & Wine's best new chefs with us, Ana Castro, her Mexican restaurant. Lengua Madre in New Orleans was named one of the best in America by both, not just the New York Times, but also Bon Appetit. Hola, Ana.
12: Hola, Carson. Muy bien, gracias.
11: Great to have you. First of all, the name of the restaurant.
12: Lengua Madre.
11: What does that mean?
12: It means mother tongue. I named it that because when people hear me speak, they always assume that I speak another language. And I always say, like, ella es Spanish. And I'm always like, it's my mother tongue. So that's why I named the restaurant Lengua Madre. Mm.
11: So you bring the Mexican flavors to New Orleans. You have this incredible menu.
12: Sweet potato?
11: Okay.
12: Are you going to say it or am I going to say it?
11: Oh, the sauce. The sauce is crazy. You say it.
12: Sweet potatoes en cacahuatadas.
11: You hear that?
12: En
11: cacahuatadas.
12: This is my grandma's
13: recipe.
12: That's
13: when you point at the menu when you order it.
12: Cacahuatadas.
11: Is that right?
12: Yeah, it means in peanuts, right? So this sauce my grandmother used to make it. And she used to make it with, like, chicken usually. So this is a really important dish to me because it just reminds me of home.
11: Yep.
12: So we're going to... But I made it my own, obviously. Mm-hmm. So we're going to make it... we're going to make a seed crunch, which is going to be...
11: There was chicken in this when you were eating it? The way your grandma made it? Was there a protein in it?
12: Chicken, always. Yeah.
11: Okay, but you don't make it with the chicken?
12: Nah. Uh-huh.
11: How come?
12: Because there's beautiful sweet potatoes in the South.
11: Okay, mm-hmm. So it's vegan, right? Or what does that mean?
12: Yeah, it is vegan, but it's by coincidence, not by design.
11: Got it. Uh-huh. Okay.
12: We're going to do our seed mix. It's going to be toasted seeds, sesame seeds, almonds, and peanuts that are going to be chopped.
11: So can you toast all those seeds together, or do you like toasting them separately?
12: Separately, because they toast at different rates. They're different sizes.
11: That is the only good question I have left.
13: That is a good one.
12: Citric acid, salt, and turmeric.
11: Mm-hmm.
12: And you're just going to, like, mix this up.
11: Well, this looks very hearty.
12: Mm-hmm. It's delicious.
11: Yeah, keep going.
12: We're going to have for the sauce round, we're going to have our oil. It's hot. And this chile.
11: Cacahuatada.
12: And cacahuatada. Mm-hmm. This chile has been previously toasted in it. It's anchos, guajillos, and arbol.
11: Wow.
13: Yum.
14: Yum-y.
11: All right, you got some onions going in.
12: Onions going in.
11: Some garlic.
12: Garlic.
11: Some salt.
12: Salt, throw it in.
11: Oh, God. Salt. I have a thing with salt. Okay. And then the nut mixture goes in now or not?
12: Yeah, you can put it in now.
13: Okay. Wow. This would be a good fall dish.
12: Mm-hmm. Yes.
13: You know, it's a
12: It was actually a fall dish.
13: Oh, okay.
11: Okay, tomato.
12: Tomatoes.
13: Yeah.
12: And then you're just going to cook that down for like 30 minutes or so. If it starts drying out, you can add a little bit of water so it doesn't stick to the bottom of your pan. Mm-hmm.
11: This feels like a protein substitute because it's got so much.
13: Very hearty.
11: It's hearty, yeah.
12: Yeah. And then from this guy, you're going to have your sweet potatoes, just roast them in the oven whole.
14: That's a perfect
12: lengthwise.
14: Potato really right there. Look at that.
11: A little scoring.
12: A little scoring.
11: Get
12: and
11: some
12: then
11: sauce
12: here.
11: To get down deep.
13: Mm.
12: Yep.
11: Yep, there it is.
13: I love that.
11: Cacahuatada. And cacahuatado.
15: Then you just sprinkle it.
13: Wow.
12: Yeah.
11: With the nut seed mixture.
15: These are really delicious.
11: How good is this?
13: You could put
11: too?
13: That sauce on anything, though.
12: It's
13: beautiful.
15: Oh, my God. Crazy.
12: We eat it over tofu as well. Sometimes it's really good.
11: You could be on a Costa at your house tonight. You could whip all this up. Not a problem.
12: 100%.
11: Easy. The recipes, check them out, today.com/food.
16: Today, Fitmin Cook founder himself, Kevin Curry, has healthier takes on two of our favorite sides created in collaboration with our friends over at Instagram. Kevin, always good to see you. Thanks for your time.
17: Always good to see y'all.
16: Hey,
17: What's going on?
16: Let's start with this Brussels sprout wild rice mix thing.
17: Yes. All right. So Brussels sprouts is probably like my least favorite veggie, but I love them this way. So these are maple roasted veggies and some onion. And all I did was just roast these for about 15, 20 minutes on a high temperature. Put this into your air fryer. Add in some maple in the last 10 minutes.
4: You know what? I've never put Brussels sprouts in an air fryer.
16: You've never put anything
17: in there. Yeah. It's a game changer.
4: Does it make them crispy or like sir soft?
17: Yeah. Absolutely. Crispy edges. And that's what you want for Thanksgiving. It's really important. And then we're going to combine these with an amazing wild rice mix. And this is just like some brown rice. It's black rice. It's red rice. It's all of the colors. And it's really, really interesting because this is a very filling recipe, but it's also just happens to be good for you.
4: Yeah.
17: Don't say that out loud on Thanksgiving. People don't want to hear that. All right. And then we're going to add in some more sweetness with some cranberries, dried cranberries, and then some crushed pecans. And let me tell you, y'all, once you just begin to just stir it all up.
4: Yeah, we should try that.
17: And you can be a little naughty, too. I mean, if you want, if you've got a little bit more, you know, maple, you could just
4: drizzle that on there.
17: No one's going to say anything. And then you just add some sea salt and pepper as well. And boom, let me tell y'all, this is one of my favorite dishes and one of the only ways that I can eat Brussels sprouts without putting copious amounts of Velveeta cheese on them.
4: Because we have to move on. But you put them in the oven for on what temperature? Mm-hmm. And then how long before you take them out and put them in the air fryer?
17: Sure. I put mine in there for about 400, you know, for 400, and then I do it for about 20, 25 minutes. If you're doing the air fryer, I'm telling you, just put it in there for about 410, for about 20 minutes. Crispy edges. Okay. It's so amazing. Don't forget the oil. That's really important, too.
4: Can you use any different rice, or is that the rice that you recommend that's, like, the way to go?
17: No, you know what? You can use brown rice, you can use farro, just any type of grain that you like. I was just trying to incorporate a lot more of the complex carbohydrates into my diet. Okay. And, you know, it's just an easy way to sneak them in on Thanksgiving, when everyone's trying to, go all out.
16: I want to make sure we get to this sweet potato and plantain mash. Yes. Tell us about this one.
17: Yes. So this is sweet potato plantain mash. This is like if soul food met West African, met like Latin American, all right? So what you going to do? Bake up a sweet potato. Poke some holes in it. This is really easy to do, Craig. This is going to be your recipe, all right?
16: Okay.
17: Then get yourself a plantain. Now, it needs to be a yellow and black one. Please don't get the pure yellow ones because you're going to be yelling at me talking about, Kevin, you ruined Thanksgiving.
4: It's not sweet.
17: Get the black ones. Yes. It's going to be
4: don't get a banana.
17: Extra sweet. Slice it. Please don't get a banana and then write me and say, your recipe is terrible, all right? And then we're going to just bake this. Bake it in the oven. You're going to bake this for about 25 minutes. Bake this one for about a full hour, okay? Then you're going to come over here with your mash. Mash everything together. Mm-hmm. You're going to add in a little bit of almond milk. We're going to keep this plant friendly for all the vegans over at Thanksgiving. A little bit of vegan butter. My goodness.
4: We appreciate it.
17: And then some coconut sugar, which is amazing. And then a little bit of cinnamon. Boom. And then mix this together. And then what you're going to do is you're going to bake this in the oven, y'all, for about, I'd say about 25, 30 minutes or so.
16: That's it.
17: And then you can take off the top and add just a little bit more sugar, a little bit more butter. And then it comes out to this amazing caramelized mash.
4: Oh, my God. Probably dip that in
17: so good.
4: Where's our sample?
16: Kevin, come back in the studio next time.
17: I'm doing a tough job for y'all.
16: Come back in the studio. Kevin, thank you for these recipes.
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3: What does it mean?
2: It means it's Superfood Friday. And today we are going big by supersizing some of your favorite foods to get more volume, but without sacrificing your waistline.
3: And who better to show us how to do that than Joy Bauer, today's nutrition and health expert.
4: Joy?
3: These are pretty clever. Let's start with this iced coffee hack.
5: So this first one is a great tip for people that love iced coffee. What you're going to do is take your leftover black, either regular or decaf coffee, put it into an ice cube container and freeze it. And then when you get an iced coffee drink, you just put those ice cubes in, and all of a sudden you have way more visually.
3: Sure.
5: But also, as the cubes melt, it doesn't dilute the drink. And coffee is loaded with antioxidants, so I really like this one.
2: Okay, what's next?
5: Okay, so I love a bowl of oatmeal, right? Mm-hmm. Oats is a wonderful whole grain. It helps to lower cholesterol.
3: Right.
5: But by adding in chopped apple, you get double the volume, and if you leave the skin on the apple, double the cholesterol-lowering properties.
3: That's what I do with my overnight oats.
5: Isn't that so great? And then the apple are naturally sweet, so really you don't even have to add sugar. A little ground cinnamon in there,
3: good.
5: You have a hearty breakfast.
3: Could you throw
5: I love
3: some
5: this
3: raisins
5: one.
3: In there too, or no?
5: Yeah, you could show, and we have pecans in that as well.
6: That's good too.
4: How do you pump up the mac and cheese?
5: We love a creamy, dreamy bowl of mac and cheese.
3: We do. Mm-hmm.
5: So just by adding in roasted sweet potato.
3: Okay.
5: First of all, you get a beautiful pop of color. You increase or even double the volume, and it has a beautiful creamy texture that complements the mac and cheese, but you also get a blast of beta carotene for a glowing complexion.
3: Oh, superfood.
5: So it is a superfood.
3: I wasn't expecting to like that.
5: Isn't it delicious?
3: Yeah.
5: It has a sweet sort of nutty flavor, and it's creamy.
3: Look at you.
5: The other thing is, if you have finicky eaters in the house, before you add it in, you could mash it up and then mix it with the cheese sauce, you disguise it.
2: They'll never know.
3: Favorite of the morning.
2: Wow.
5: Okay, we are creating a bulkier burger with benefits.
2: Okay.
5: So this is a burger. You see the size of it.
3: Right.
5: This is a pound of either ground beef or turkey.
2: Okay.
5: And here what I've done on this one is I've literally mixed the same pound with 2 cups of chopped greens.
2: Mm.
5: And so again, you get a bigger burger. It tastes absolutely delicious.
3: What kind of greens?
5: So here I use spinach, but it could be kale, Swiss chard, collard greens, really anything that you love. Mm-hmm. You just chop it up and you add it right into
6: the mix.
5: That's
6: really good.
5: Isn't it delicious?
4: Yeah. We're really looking forward to getting a third alcohol into Chanel.
3: This is the third drink of the hour.
5: Sangria.
6: Oh, my goodness.
5: So sangria inherently has antioxidants thanks to all of the fruit, right? But also they generally will tend to add a sweetener.
4: Wait, we haven't done something.
6: I just want to see what she's going to say.
5: So this is what we're going to do. After you have your glass of sangria, you just add in, top it off.
3: This is
5: a flavored sparkling water. And so it slightly will dilute the booze.
6: Yes.
5: It'll give you more. And it adds the fizzy
4: please
5: fun.
4: Please put some more in hers.
5: Okay, let's go. Oh, yeah, you drank it straight.
6: Yeah.
5: Hey, nothing wrong with that, Chanel.
6: And you know what else with the fruit in it? It's just beautiful.
4: It is.
6: Like, I think
5: it's such a festive drink.
4: Here's your Superfood Friday.
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0: We're back with Today Food, and this morning we are digging in with Chef Tanya Holland.
1: Of course, she's best known for her inventive take on modern soul food and comfort classics. She's also the executive chef and owner of Brown Sugar Kitchen in California. Tanya, so good to see you. Thanks for waking up early this morning.
2: Hi, Craig. Hi, Chanel. Hi, Dylan.
3: Hi.
2: Well, nice to see you.
1: Before we start,
2: Dylan and I did a segment together about 4 years ago, I think.
0: And you remember. Thank you.
1: That's impressive. Before we start cooking, Tanya, I want to talk about this podcast really quickly here.
2: Thank you.
1: Tanya's Table, you know, Aisha Curry and Danny Glover. What can we expect to hear this time around in this new season?
2: Oh, it's going to be really cool. You know, such a variety of people. I had the best conversation with Lars Ulrich, the drummer from Metallica. You know, you wouldn't think we might not have something in common, but we found lots of common denominators, which is something I love. I talked to Black Panther legend Erica Huggins. Like, it's really, really fun.
0: And I have to tell you really quickly before we get to the food, I've never heard of new soul food.
2: Well, I mean, it's a made-up term.
1: She's like, you didn't hear from it because I created it.
0: Okay, fair enough.
2: Yeah. I think I might have been one of the first people to use it, but, you know, just like every ethnic food, it's like we've got to move into, you know, the new ways of eating, more sustainability, more vegetables, always delicious, though.
0: So tell us about this sweet potato kale hash. I see you're working in the veggies for sure.
2: Yeah. You know, I mean, soul food, you have to have sweet potatoes. And I just look for different ways to use them instead of, you know, the traditional way of cooking. And I love a good hash for breakfast. So I have some onions caramelizing here. They're just cooking to the translucent. Adding some fresh bell peppers. Yellow and red. You can use green if you want. Just cook those down. But these are like simple items too that you know, most people have these around. Mm-hmm. Not very expensive, easy to access.
0: You're trying to use them too.
2: Yeah, exactly. You know, you might have some left over. So we'll let that cook down a little bit. And then I add kale. And I have curly leaf kale. Actually mixed in some of the lacinato kale, which is the dino kale. And you just, you know, take it off the stem. You don't want the stem in there. It takes a little bit longer to cook. If you're braising, if you're making a stew, you can put the stem. But we're just going to cook this down.
1: Tanya, how long does the dish take from beginning to end, roughly?
2: Not very long. I would say 20 minutes.
1: Okay, wow.
2: Probably the thing that's going to take you the longest is the dicing. Okay. So you got to dice the peppers, dice the onions. I have some sweet potatoes that are already diced and cooked. They just cooked in boiling water for 5 minutes. Start them in cold water, a little salt, bring them up. Because, you know, they're still firm, but they mash. But you don't want to overcook them. So it's just, and it's a one pot, you know, kind of dish, so that makes it nice as well.
0: So good.
2: And
0: as those are cooking, Tanya, really quickly, tell us about your show on OWN. It's called Tanya's Kitchen Table.
2: Yeah, it's really fun. I mean, I got to have friends come and sit down with me. I'm cooking some of my usual suspects, favorites, and then I have ended with some great conversation. Okay. And we did 7 episodes on OWN. Hope to do more.
0: That's great. All right, so how do you finish this off?
2: Okay, so here is some that's finished. You see, everything's really cooked down. It's gorgeous, right? I think it's beautiful, but it tastes good. And here's a serving suggestion. I say I'm going to have it with a sunny side up egg.
0: Ooh.
2: That'll flip over.
0: Perfectly. Could you add bacon or sausage too if you wanted?
2: I mean, you could. You know, the whole idea was to be a little healthier, you know, January. It's January.
1: Yeah, Dylan.
0: I like bacon.
2: With a favorite hot sauce.
0: Absolutely.
2: Yeah, sure. Bacon, sausage.
0: I love it.
2: Whatever you want.
0: I love it. Talk about a comfort dish.
1: Looks great, Tanya.
0: Thank you so much.
1: Thank you, Tanya.
2: Oh, my pleasure.
0: Absolutely. If you
2: Thanks
0: want to find...
2: Thanks for having me. Nice to see you guys.
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1: Joining us now, author, founder of Fit Cook Meals. Kevin Curry is here. Always good to have you.
3: Thank you so much for having me.
1: What are we making this morning?
3: We're cooking up something special for Mama. This is a budget. Oh, and just go ahead and tell the people. It's amazing.
4: Tell the people.
5: It's delicious. There's no meat in it. And it's easy, and it takes you back to your childhood. Okay, go.
3: Absolutely. So we're going to start out with some portobello mushroom caps. And the most important thing here is you got to gill it, because if you don't gill it, it's going to end up being really black.
5: Right.
3: And then after that, you're going to dice it up. Looks like this.
5: Okay.
3: You can also, as a swap, just buy some chopped up mushrooms as well. In goes the mushrooms, a little bit of onion.
1: Okay.
3: I'm going to add a sprinkle of salt just to bring up the sweetness of it, and then some garlic.
5: Yes.
3: Boom.
4: Oh, I taste it.
3: Saute this going up. Boom.
5: I have so many questions about cooking with kale. Right. So what are we doing here?
3: This is the kale, but don't do it like that. You're doing the long way. Like this. You strip it.
1: Oops. Look at that.
3: And then you
5: I'm a pro.
3: And then just tear it into pieces right into this bowl. Look at you, you're like a kale champion.
5: Keep going.
3: Kale
5: assassin.
3: We should have had you. Go ahead. Get that kale.
1: And why do you like the dinosaur kale for this, Kev?
3: Dino kale has a really good flavor, and also it doesn't wilt down and get slimy, kind of like spinach maybe.
5: Okay. Wait, all so right. Do you eat these or no? You cook these now? No. You take this out.
3: And then take those out, and you can use them for fertilizer or something like that in your yard if you want to. All right. Now, let's make the sauce.
4: Okay.
3: So this is some skim avocado. And we're going to have some store-bought pesto. Go ahead and put that in there.
4: Okay.
3: Some store-bought pesto. You're going to add in your kale, which has been steaming here. It's going to get down to this.
4: Okay.
3: Now, right here.
4: How long do you cook that for?
3: The kids can help with this part, this entire thing. You're going to cook this down for about 3 or 4 minutes until it gets really soft.
4: Okay.
1: That's really good.
3: Isn't it?
4: There's
3: no meat in this thing. It tastes like it almost has meat. Oh, wait. Put in the rest of it.
5: Oh. Mushrooms,
3: and the kale.
5: Right?
4: All of it?
3: The kale, the mushrooms. And this is some thyme and some oregano.
5: Yeah, this
3: mixes together very well.
4: Okay.
3: Now, if you have a piping bag, you can add this stuffing to a piping bag or just use a
1: Ziploc bag.
5: Do I just squirt it in there?
3: Ziploc or spoon.
4: Oh, that's good. Oh.
3: That's good.
1: Thank
3: I see you.
4: I'm not going there.
5: I'm a little excited.
3: So, yeah, kids can help.
5: I'm a little Mommy excited about that one.
4: All right, everybody, let's move on from that part. And then what?
3: And then you're going to add some marinara to the bottom of this dish. You're going to add some marinara to the bottom.
4: Okay.
3: And then put our stuffed shells right on top. And then a little bit more drizzle of some marinara. Boom. Top it off with some mozzarella cheese. You're going to bake this in the oven, y'all. And look, it comes out to this.
4: Let me tell you something.
5: This one's
1: how long do you bake it? Is it roughly?
3: It's about 15, 20 minutes.
1: Okay.
3: That's really good. But guess what? This entire meal is under $20 for all the ingredients.
4: And meatless.
3: And meatless.
4: And nostalgic. And delicious.
3: Yes.
5: So good. Tastes like lasagna.
3: Thank you.
0: Welcome back. This morning on Today Food, one of our favorites, Katie Lee Beagle.
6: That's right. She is out with a new cookbook. It's not complicated. All of the recipes, simple, made with real ingredients that you probably already have in your house.
7: Mm-hmm. Where's the baby?
8: You want to see the baby? It's all about the baby, right? Forget the book.
0: Oh, wait. Okay, good.
1: Wait,
0: hey,
1: that's what we're talking about.
0: Where's Iris?
8: Oh.
5: Iris.
1: Oh, that's a bundle.
0: I love Katie Lee. Katie Lee, do you just love being a mama? It looks like you were born for it.
8: Oh, my gosh. I love being this baby's mom more than anything in the world.
1: Oh,
8: I mean, she's just so sweet and cuddly. She's very well fed, if you can't tell.
7: Of
1: course she is.
0: And we should point out, Katie Lee, that saying Katie Lee Beagle is new to all of us here at the show. Tell us.
8: That's right. I am now a Beagle. I added my husband's name because I thought our family should all have the same last name.
0: Oh,
7: so, well, congratulations.
8: I'm Iris' mom.
0: Well, congratulations.
1: So,
0: there's the family photo.
7: Katie, you got your fourth cookbook here.
0: Yeah, you can hand off. You want to hand off your baby?
7: Yeah, no, but listen.
8: I'm going to give her to Grandma. Grandma's sitting here.
0: Oh, okay.
7: I wondered, right, like, how you kind of came. You know, what was the motivation behind cookbook number four? But as you're holding the baby, I mean, you must want to do like a baby cookbook too.
8: I know next has to be baby food, but really with this, I felt like life's complicated enough. Your food shouldn't be. Mm-hmm. I want to make recipes that are easy and fast. With everything that I have in my pantry, I'm not looking for a laundry list of ingredients. So these are easy. You can get them on your table, and they taste great. And
6: so you're going to make two pasta dishes that are vegetarian-friendly. Oh, I love that.
0: Baby.
6: Vegetarian-friendly, right? You guys like eating a little meatless meals in there in your house?
8: Yeah, we like doing our meatless Mondays, but we also love our burgers and steaks. So it's just about a balance. So I've got here for you just a big old bowl of mushroom bolognese. This is super simple. With this, you just put a variety of mushrooms into a food processor, saute them up with onions and garlic and tomato and red wine and let it simmer. And it's super yummy. It's a good one to have in the fridge and just kind of pick on. Now I'm going to take you over here and we're going to make a spinach artichoke pasta. So this is a great creamy pasta. Think about spinach artichoke dip and add pasta to it and melted cheese. What could be bad about that? So I'm just going to add some olive oil to my pan. And this is a recipe that was actually my husband Ryan's idea when we were doing quarantine because it was all stuff that we had. So I've got my garlic going in the pan. I'm going to add to it a can of artichoke hearts.
7: Mm, I love artichoke hearts.
8: And then I've got some frozen spinach that I thawed and squeezed all the water out of it. Mm-hmm. You could also use fresh. Just cook it down. It's really important to squeeze that water out. And I've got a little bit of oregano or Italian seasoning. Mm. You can add a little pinch of crushed red pepper to it to get a little bit of heat. And you just want to let this cook for a couple of minutes, let the flavors bloom of that garlic and the seasoning. And then to this, I'm going to add some cream cheese. So this is going to make it really rich and creamy. Mm. And you can also substitute a light cream cheese if you want to lighten this up, or you can put a little Greek yogurt in it. Or just go for it.
1: Yeah.
8: Go for it.
1: Yeah.
8: Think about, you know, what you're eating at another meal. I'm going to add a little bit of the pasta water to it.
7: Mm,
8: and this helps thin out the sauce, but it also helps hold everything together because it's got that pasta starch in there. We've seasoned our water so that it has a nice flavor to it. And then you add your pasta to it. So I'm using a rigatoni. Penne would work great as well. When I'm doing these pasta bakes, I really like to use a short pasta. And just add that in.
1: Iris loves it. Iris loves it.
9: Iris.
8: Iris says, yeah, mommy, I'll take that.
7: It wasn't a binky in her mouth. It was a rigatoni.
8: She's my kid, right?
9: Yeah.
8: She likes to eat. All right. So you let that cook till it gets nice and creamy. Top it with cheese. I've got just shredded mozzarella here.
7: Oh, my gosh.
8: Like Parmesan cheese.
1: Oof. We're going to have to put the rest on the website.
9: All right, Katie Lee, Beagle, we love you. Oh, well, let's look at it as you take it out of the oven.
8: Take a look.
7: I'll just do the sell here while you do it. Today.com/food if you want to enjoy that. And congrats on the book, Katie. It's not complicated. It certainly isn't. We appreciate you.
9: All right. Coming up on Hoda and Jenna.
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0: We're back with a special today, food, in honor of Dr. Martin Luther King Jr. Day.
1: New York City and Harlem in particular played a very significant role in Dr. King's life and legacy. And this morning we are cooking with an award-winning chef who opened his first restaurant right here in New York.
2: Yeah, that's right. J.J. Johnson created Field Trip in 2019 to be a community-driven restaurant that celebrates culture through the shared experience of rice.
3: And he's with us now from his kitchen in Harlem. J.J., good morning to you.
1: Good morning.
3: So great to have you this morning.
4: Good morning, everybody. How are you?
3: We're doing great. Really quickly, before we get into what you're cooking, talk about how special Harlem is to you and the significance between Harlem and Dr. King himself.
4: Well, Harlem to me is truly special. I was opening my first restaurant there. People walk through the door every day. But when you think about a community that supports each other, it's Harlem. And that comes from the time of Dr. Martin Luther King, Malcolm X, all the great leaders, Adam Clayton Powell Jr., everybody that came through Harlem really paved the way for the future. And that's what I'm trying to do with Field Trip, is open those doors, welcome to everybody, and build, you know, community by community, but or rice grain by rice grain, as I call it.
0: JJ, I understand that what we're making this morning is sort of a nod to what Dr. King might have on some of his journeys back in the 50s and 60s. What are we doing?
4: Yeah, so I'm doing some other steak. I just came out with a food publication called The Cookout. And what we did was we followed everywhere Martin Luther King went, and we figured what's the best way to follow him is through food. That's how you can learn about somebody in community. So smothered steak and grits was something that he would love to eat. And this is my take on it. So you want to find a beautiful sirloin, put that in a freezer bag and pound it. You can pound it with your cast iron pan or just your hands. And then you take it out of the freezer bag, and you're going to dredge it in some flour, onion powder, garlic powder, smoked chili. Mix that around.
3: Okay.
4: And you're going to just throw your steak right in there. And the reason why you do this is you want to get that nice crust on your steak. Yeah. It's basically like frying the steak. I mean, this looks delicious already. We're going to throw this right into our cast iron pan.
1: Wow.
4: Turn it up and let that go.
3: Okay.
2: And JJ, you need that sirloin, right? Because you got to pound it out. It's got to be hard. You can't do that with every cut of steak.
4: No, you can't do that with every cut of steak. You're tenderizing it. You're pounding it. You're getting all that flavor in there. And you want to get a nice cut of meat. I got a little bit of grass-fed beef. I treated myself to that. So I cut sliced some onions here. I have my shallots and my garlic mix. I have some beautiful cremini mushrooms, right? So onions, cremini, mushrooms, and everything there. And what you want to do is you want to get it nice and golden brown. That's going to take some time, about 4 to 5 minutes. But of course, you know, I'm at home. I'm in Harlem. I had to cheat a little bit. So I cooked my steak a little bit here.
1: Smells delicious.
4: Look at that. Nicely golden brown.
3: Yeah. Yes. Okay, so now what?
4: So listen, it's a one-pot dish. You're going to flip this over and get that going. You'll throw in all your ingredients. Don't do it like this, but you'll throw it all in right here, and you'll get this beautiful gravy going.
3: So once
4: going.
3: It's finished, that's when you throw it in?
4: It's gonna go. You're going to saute it down, and you're going to get this beautiful gravy.
1: I heard there's some red wine
4: right
1: in that gravy. Is that right?
4: Yes. You're going to throw in your steak.
1: Ooh.
4: You're going to let that simmer. Now, in this sauce, there's also red wine.
1: Yep.
4: There's some cream. There's some beef stock. Now, we all know Craig doesn't care for wine that much. He likes bourbon. So you can substitute their wine and
0: you
4: throw
0: know
4: in some bourbon
0: well.
4: To get that flavor, which would be really beautiful.
0: You
4: and
0: know
4: then for me,
0: well.
4: if I was able to eat with Dr. King, I'm a big lover of grits.
0: Yes.
4: And look at these grits here. I did some beautiful cheesy grits.
0: Yes.
4: I've been cooking them all morning since 5 o'clock in the morning. We've been cooking these grits here in my house.
0: I see.
4: My kids helped me set up the set and everything. They were so excited. They came here this morning to set my setup. So
0: JJ, we just popped up at the bottom of the screen a Today Time Saver. Use instant grits.
4: Come on. You could use instant grits, but
0: I want to correct
4: come
0: that.
4: Come on now, Craig.
0: I want to correct
2: that. That was a crime.
3: But if you, I guess if
0: no
3: you're
0: instant
3: for
0: grits.
3: Time,
0: absolutely not.
3: Okay, well,
0: if you don't have time
4: get
0: to make
4: some
0: grits,
4: nice, beautiful,
0: you should
4: stone-cut
0: eat
4: grits. You want to lay them, you want to let them cook low and slow. That's what it's about. That's what all the flavor is. Nobody cooking for Dr. King had instant grits, right? They were back there. They were excited.
3: That's funny. All right, so we have about 1 minute left. How do we finish it off
4: just
3: here?
4: Just lay this out right here. Look at all that cheese. I put some cheese in there.
3: Oh, my gosh.
4: You'll
3: so
4: lay
3: good.
4: That out. You'll grab the steak. Oh, my spoon dropped. You'll grab the steak, put it here.
3: Oh, my gosh.
4: And then you'll just throw
3: so
4: this.
3: Oh,
2: my.

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1: All right, we're back this morning on Today Food. One of our favorite chefs in the world is back, the great Eric Repair. His New York City restaurant, Le Bernardin, has recently named the best restaurant in the world.
2: Wow.
1: By the Culinary Guide LA List. Let me say that again. It is the best restaurant in the world. And next week, you're heading back, thank God, to Grand Cayman Island. They're going to do that again. Yes. It's so much fun, the return of the Cayman Cookout. It's a great food festival featuring some of the best chefs in the world. Mm. And in honor of our friend Miss Shania Twain being here, Eric's going to show us a little bit about how to make a delicious and easy vegetarian mushroom bolognese. So here we go. Bonsoir, monsieur, mademoiselle. Bonjour. Parlez-vous français, Shania?
3: Oui, je parle français.
4: Ah, très, très bien.
3: Bienvenue.
4: Merci. Non, bienvenue.
1: Merci. Okay, well, let's go back to English and cook.
4: Okay.
1: Let's do it.
3: I don't know what you're going to do there.
4: For recipe, we need to slice the shallots. Mm-hmm. So shallots are round and they're very difficult to slice if you don't split them. And then with a very sharp knife, you go like that. Mm-hmm. And then you go this way.
3: Mm-hmm. That's the hard part.
4: Yeah. See, like that. And again this way. And then you slice like this.
3: So glad I do. Wow.
1: Just an easy way to dice. Do you cook a lot, Shania?
3: Oh, yes.
1: Yeah.
4: You see, like that.
1: How are your knife skills?
3: My knife skills are pretty good.
1: Pretty good.
4: Oh, yeah. You have
1: pretty
4: a knife.
3: Good. Oui, oui. No,
1: help yourself.
4: We are going...
3: C'est trop tard. Vous avez déjà fait, donc c'est bien.
4: Anyway, we have a lot of shallots. We are going to start to cook the shallots.
3: Oh, you're
4: going to
3: do it. Go for it.
4: Okay, don't cut yourself. We're going to start the sweat the shallots that you have on your table.
3: And we're on a medium heat.
4: Yes, medium heat. We're gonna
3: a little bit lower than a medium.
4: And the garlic. Mm-hmm. And we're going to let it cook slowly.
3: Wow. I would use a larger knife. That's the only thing.
4: Carson, I think you need a bit of improvement.
5: Yes. Très bien, merci. Wow.
4: Yeah, but it's okay.
3: Throw it in.
4: Now,
1: say everything I know in French. It's like five words. Random sentences.
4: We have some bottom mushroom,
1: yep.
4: Champignon de Paris in French.
3: Oh, you're going to use the processor.
4: Yes.
1: We so, chef, whole mushrooms, stems,
3: sure.
1: And everything.
3: Stems. I always chop everything by hand. I'm not a gadget person.
4: We have 4 minutes on the segment, so...
3: I know. No, this is good. This is very, very good reason.
4: Your maitake mushroom. All
3: the
4: maitake.
3: These are my favorite mushrooms.
1: What is I love them too.
3: Maitake.
4: Maitake. They're very meaty. They're very nice. Very good flavor. So I'm going to put them here. Of course, we cover. And then we're going to blend. Those things.
1: Chef, is this maitake? Is this readily available at like regular markets?
4: Yes, very easy to find.
1: Okay. For a bolognese, that makes sense. You're going to get a meatier one.
3: It smells very steaky.
1: Oh, it does smell steaky.
3: Doesn't it?
1: Yes, it does.
3: Mm.
1: Very, very steaky.
3: So good.
6: Pureeing or just chopping over here?
4: So with the pearls, it's chopping. It's not pureeing.

0: Because we want a bit of texture, right? Yeah. And you can see I have the... Yeah. I'll show it to you, but I'll show it to the camera, to everybody.
1: Très bien, très bien.
0: Then we're going to put the mushroom on top of the shallots and the garlic.
1: Joseph, quel est-il?
2: The garlic's not in there yet. You got to do the garlic.
0: You have to do the garlic, like that.
1: I'll get my Spanglish. I'll go trois más minutos. That's three more minutes in French slash
0: exactly.
1: Spanish.
0: And we're stirring up. So while we're doing that...
1: Cut.
2: And we must have wine. Tell me you're putting white wine in here.
0: So we're putting actually red wine.
2: Oh, really?
0: That has been reduced already.
2: Because you want a brown, more
0: the
2: of a brown
0: sauce.
2: Going
0: there.
2: Okay.
0: You want to put them here?
2: Which ones? These ones, of course.
0: They're already chopped, yes?
2: I just put my garlic in there.
1: So far, very easy, chef.
0: It's very easy.
1: Garlic.
0: We're using salt.
1: Salt.
0: Generously.
1: Two types of mushrooms. Some processed.
2: Well, that was a lot of salt. Okay.
1: Wine?
0: Yes. The salt helps to release the water from the mushroom as well. Then the red wine goes with it.
2: Yeah, hold on a second. I would do that too.
0: It has always, well, if you remove it from the heat.
2: No,
0: By the way.
1: Giddy up, Shania, giddy up.
2: I know. Well, I'm going to say, I have a question for you.
0: Yes.
2: Okay, so normally when I'm doing a roux like this, I like to get the mushrooms before I put the wine in. I like to get them almost brown, everything a bit browner.
0: And you are absolutely right.
2: Thank you.
0: But you do that in 20
2: because
0: minutes.
2: Because there's more flavor. You do it after?
0: It's
2: I always do it before I put the wine, because then everything at the bottom just comes up.
0: The wine is reduced on the side, the mushroom cooked, then you add your wine.
2: That's already reduced? Okay.
0: Yes. It's all, the wine has been reduced.
2: This
0: now
2: is
0: we're going to put the tomatoes.
2: Order,
0: the tomatoes.
2: But I'm learning, because you are the best chef.
0: Well.
2: So now I have to remember this, because
0: then we're putting
2: I'm
0: our
2: obviously doing
1: it
2: wrong.
1: You want to take a little,
2: mine is
1: little
2: off.
1: Try the sauce? We only got a little bit left. I don't know if you want to try it.
2: I won't share a fork. Is that your
1: fork? No. This is all you. I know better.
0: So,
1: I'm Catholic. It's okay.
0: We're going to let it cook.
1: Chef.
0: Did you know that my wedding song was...
2: Was it still the one I ran? Oh,
0: yes,
2: from
0: that was my wedding song.
2: Oh,
1: so many songs. Oh, look at that.
0: I know. My wife's going to start to cry. Oh, my God. Beautiful. I see the picture.
1: This recipe, by the way, is lay.com/view.
0: So it's cooking.
1: Huge thanks to Chef Eric Repair. Merci beaucoup.
0: Avec plaisir. I'm finishing the plate.
1: Huge thanks to Shania. We have another minute. We're good. Let's keep going with the mushroom bolognese. We have our tasting table over here.
0: You just have to grab the mushroom.
1: Très bien, très bien. Look at that. Empty plate. Dilly dilly.
0: Grab the cheese.
3: You don't even miss the beef, by the way.
4: No, you don't.
1: No, you don't. It's
4: very
1: beautiful.
4: Meaty mushroom.
0: It's good, right? The chop.
4: Delicious.
0: I'm going to put them here for now.
4: Shania, you really
2: this
4: know
2: is
4: what
2: good.
4: You do.
1: Yeah, you need a cooking show.
4: You're holding your own there with Chef Eric Repair, the most famous chef in America.
2: I definitely love to cook, and I'm experimenting all the time.
0: That's
2: you
0: nice,
2: know,
0: though.
2: I just love it. It's one of my escapisms again.
1: You're going to go on a 49-city tour starting in Spokane, ending in the UK. Will you cook at all on the tour?
2: I will not cook on the tour. I'm on a very strict diet on the tour.
4: Yeah.
2: When I'm touring, I don't have... time to really do all that. But,
1: well,
2: no, cooking
1: Repair
2: is for when I'm at home.
4: Yeah,
1: and cooking a meal.
2: Looking at my
1: again,
4: great job, Shania.
1: Giddy up.
4: Beautiful.
1: Go get the song, Giddy Up. The album drops.
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6: We're back. We've got a very special edition of Today Food because our good friend Sama Dada is here. Do you remember when do you remember when Sama worked here and then she made it big? Anyway, she's the author of Dada Eats. Love to cook it. Also, you guys know her from her streaming channel Today All Day. She's got a show. It's called How to Eat Plants. It premieres today.
9: Today's the day.
6: Wait, should we show a sneak peek?
9: Yeah, let's show
6: Let's show it.
10: How to eat plants.
11: I'm Sama Dada. I'm a cookbook author and recipe developer in the plant-based food scene, which is becoming more innovative every day.
12: Ready? 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
11: I'm on a mission to see how startups, restaurants, and chefs are changing the way we see and eat plants.
13: It's the future of food.
14: Good job.
9: Did I do, am I hired?
14: Really, really hired.
9: This is crazy. Yeah. It's like the best floral arrangement I've ever seen in my life.
6: Okay, here's the funny thing about Sama. Sama was putting chickpeas and brownies before everyone else was. Now everybody's doing it. You're season three of your show, and you actually kind of went outside the kitchen. You were exploring.
9: Yeah, Hoda, this was literally my dream. You guys have followed me for so many years, and I love you guys so much. And this season, I get to go outside of the kitchen. We explore really cool, innovative chefs, restaurants, companies that are changing the plant-based world, and it's just so cool to be able to see
6: all. Were you surprised by some of the stuff you learned, like what they're using instead of meat?
9: I was shocked.
6: Yeah.
9: I was literally shocked. Actually, speaking of being surprised, I went to this factory in Boulder, Colorado. They are making meat out of mushroom roots, and I actually brought some. I got an exclusive first look inside their factory.
6: That's
9: You guys should get an exclusive first taste.
6: Oh, these are mushrooms?
9: They're making, so you have the crispy chicken cutlet, and I want you to taste it.
6: Wait, the cutlet's
15: what's it
6: on
15: made
6: your,
15: of?
3: It's made from mushrooms.
9: Okay, try your chicken.
15: No.
9: It's called meaty.
3: I just said to Dylan, this
15: it tastes like chicken.
6: Does it really?
9: Isn't
15: it crazy? Yeah, taste it.
6: I don't have it. But but is it really yummy? Is it crunchy?
15: Yeah,
6: wait,
15: it
6: this chicken is made out of mushrooms?
9: Mushroom root. So these kinds of things, it's called meaty. It's amazing.
6: That is shocking.
9: And I was so shocked by so many of the things in this show. And you guys know I love to make really healthy recipes, easy, minimal ingredients.
6: Minimal.
9: So these kinds of things really shocked
6: me. Let's get to the tacos because what is the main ingredient you're going to use since you're not going to use ground beef?
9: Mushrooms.
6: Mushrooms too.
9: So,
6: okay, let's get started.
9: First episode of the show is all about mushrooms. Mm-hmm. I love mushrooms because they're a really nice, hearty, meaty, delicious meat replacement. So we've got our olive oil in here. Mm-hmm. By the way, this is really easy to make. I love making this for lunch, dinner. Yeah, you can actually, I'm going to put you to work.
6: Okay, so this is just diced.
9: Onions. We've got some olive oil. Then we're going to go in with some garlic once that gets nice and golden brown. Mm-hmm. You guys follow me on Instagram. You know I'm a spice girl.
6: Yep.
9: I love my spice.
6: How cute are
9: you? So I've got a little, you know, Dada taco seasoning vibe over here.
6: Which
9: we'll add
6: what?
9: These in there.
6: What are
9: we've
6: those?
9: Got some cayenne. We've got some garlic powder, cumin, coriander. Yeah, perfect. Mm-hmm. Hoda, you're great at this.
6: Mm-hmm.
9: Once this cooks down, we're going to add some salt and pepper. We want those spices
6: a
9: to
6: lot
9: be
6: of
9: nice.
6: Spice, huh?
9: I love spice, Hoda.
6: Okay.
9: I'm not afraid of some spice. And
6: okay.
9: Look, mushrooms are really nice and absorbent of a lot of flavor.
6: Got
9: so
6: it.
9: That's why it's nice to add some spice. It really gets all that flavor in there.
6: Okay, so you cooked it way
9: they're
6: down.
9: They're brown. They're gorgeous. Now, here's how we achieve that meaty vibe, right?
6: Okay.
9: We're just going to cut our mushrooms. We're going to dice them really, really finely, kind of to achieve this ground meat texture.
6: Now, is this cooked or not? Is this cooked yet?
9: No, these are not cooked. They're
6: not
9: just diced
6: yet.
9: Really finely. Okay. So we're going to add those in there.
3: What
9: and
3: kind
9: then
3: of mushrooms are those? I missed that.
9: Portobello mushrooms.
15: Oh, really?
9: So those are really nice
15: and meaty.
9: They taste
15: like steak anyway.
9: Yeah, so they've got that meaty texture. What do you guys think? Do you like it?
15: I love it. It has a nice spice.
9: Yeah, it's a bit spicy.
15: Yeah,
9: maybe too early for spice.
15: No, I like it. Gives it a little zing.
6: How long do you cook this entire mixture together?
9: You want this to be really nice and golden brown. So 20 to 30 minutes. You can just leave it. Yeah, you want to keep it nice and golden. And then you can add your favorite accoutrements. You can add some avocado, some lime, some lettuce, jalapeno. All these.
6: Let me just give this a go.
9: And also,
15: try that chicken thing. Does she have
6: I don't have the chicken.
15: Here, you want to buy it?
9: Yes, I do. Do you want to grab a try? I'm going to
15: bring it over.
3: What else are they making out of the mushrooms there besides the
9: steak chicken. They've got some new products in development.
3: All mushrooms.
9: Yeah, all from mushroom roots.
15: That cannot be.
9: Crazy? Isn't that crazy?
15: It's so like a chicken nugget. Mushroom.
6: No, there's no.
9: This is what you can expect on the show.
15: Wow.
9: Wild,
15: oh my
9: wild
15: God.
9: Stuff.
15: That amazing.
6: Mm, what kind of mushroom is that?
9: Right? It's mushroom root.
6: Oh.
9: It's like the root. It's called mycelium. It's like the root of the mushroom.
6: Okay.
15: Oh, really?
6: I love it. And okay, let me try the taco.
9: This is like a full tasting.
6: I love this
9: thing.
6: Segment.
15: This is so
6: come
15: fun.
6: On.
15: So I'm
6: really
15: excited
6: good.
15: To be like out on the road.
9: I'm
15: and do
9: so
15: all this.
9: Excited. It was such a dream to be able to actually see what other people are doing in this space. I've been doing this for so long. So it's just cool to explore and highlight really awesome innovators in the
15: world.
12: And well, people really are trying to go plant-based at least a couple times a week.
9: Yeah, exactly. Well, it's just an easy swap, you know?
13: Salma, you're off and running.
9: Thanks.
13: Congratulations on season three.
9: Thank you so much.
13: 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Coming up, that's at 11 a.m. Thank you, Asama.
9: Thanks, guys.

0: Okay, a lot of you probably went apple picking over the weekend. And if you're thinking, what am I going to do with all of this fruit?
1: I'm sure you are.
2: So many apples.
0: We've got some ideas.
1: Jetila is here leading our masterclass Monday to teach us all about the different varieties of apples, the best way to use them. Hi, Jet.
3: Hey, what's happening, Savannah or Jenna, or is it Bob? Anyway,
1: Bob,
3: that's
1: yeah.
3: a really bad. Yeah.
1: Exactly.
3: Sorry,
1: she's known as Bob.
0: I'm Bob. You can call me Bob.
1: Oprah calls her Bob.
0: Yeah, just Oprah.
3: Exactly. Well, it's that time of year, right? It's apple time, October, kind of all the way into January. You probably went to pick apples. You saw some at the store. I just want to take you through them on which ones to eat, which ones to cook
1: yes.
3: with, which ones can kind of
1: that's
3: do both.
1: Good to know.
0: Can we just start with cutting and peeling,
3: yeah, go ahead.
0: Though? Can we cut and peel first? Because we don't know how
3: Absolutely.
0: To do that.
3: Let's do that. Everyone should have one a peeler. There's many different kinds. Mm-hmm. I kind of like the kinds that have a little serration on them. Uh-huh. So here's a little bit of serration. Mm-hmm. So I'm not doing anything fancy. I you know, it's like a game for me,
1: that's
3: right?
1: Fancy.
3: I try to do.
1: That's very
3: try,
1: fancy.
3: No, it's not.
1: Oh, you got a bruiser on that one, though.
3: One of these.
0: And you didn't take
3: oh,
0: the sticker
3: that?
0: Off. I like that you didn't waste
3: no.
0: time. You're just going straight in.
1: What do you
3: but
1: do
3: why?
1: If you get a
3: also,
1: bruisey apple like that?
0: You bake it.
3: You know what you do? You bake it. Very good. Or you just cut it off. You take a little piece and you go, chip, just like that,
1: wow,
3: and it's gone,
1: cool.
3: right? And it's like a game. I try to make sure
1: that's
3: I get
1: impressive.
3: All, you know, get it all in one, and, mm-hmm. you know, then my kids can. Anyway, we compost that. So that's how I cut and peel. Another tip I have for you is the way I get the most out of an apple is I'll peel it, I'll cut it in half, and check out, here's a really good tip. I take a teaspoon, and I'll actually use the teaspoon to remove the core.
1: Oh, look
3: and
1: at
3: the
1: that.
3: Way the, but look at that. Check it out. And I get the most amount of apple that way.
0: Oh. Somebody just said
3: waste.
0: Wow in our studio. Somebody that very rarely
3: very
0: says
3: much.
0: Wow. Anthony, was that you
3: oh,
0: over
3: right.
0: there?
3: I actually impressed someone in there. I'll cut this two ways today. So we're going to do, I've made a apple compote, kind of a warm a cinnamon brown yeah. sugar apples that'll go over a Dutch baby. And then we made a savory situation, making a little bit of stuffing for an apple roulade. But I think we should talk about tasting apples,
1: yeah,
3: right?
1: Okay.
3: So I break them down into two general categories. Tart and crisp is good for cooking, and you have a Honey Crisp. Not a Hannah Crisp, but you have a Granny Smith
1: yeah, granny.
3: There. And that's
1: is Granny
3: green.
1: Tart
3: it's one
1: and
3: of
1: crisp.
3: These green
0: so Granny
3: guys.
0: Is what we should cook with, right?
3: I want you to cook with these. And look, I mean, look, I don't want to tell people what to do. If you love tart, then you do it. But I cook with Granny Smith.
1: No,
3: this
1: I don't.
3: Is the best cooking apple. Really crisp, right? Really tight. And then next to you, you'll probably have a Honey Crisp or a Red Delicious.
1: Yeah.
3: Granny Smith, tight, tart. Red Delicious, kind of mealy, good for snacking, a snacking apple. Mm-hmm. And in between, there's a Fuji, and there's
1: that's
3: so many new varieties out
1: mm-hmm.
3: there.
1: What about a Gala?
3: That's a Gala is one of the number top five apples in the world.
1: Oh.
3: That's kind of going to go both ways, like a Honey Crisp.
0: Who ranks these
3: but
0: apples?
3: Also good for snacking. You know
0: apples.
3: What? We kind of just take the info, yeah, apples, JetTila's appleinfo.com. We kind of rank, just go by sales information.
0: Oh.
3: And they also come in these little ones. I put these in my kids' lunchbox every day. So you have a snacking, a big size and a little size.
0: Cute.
3: So yes, another thing you can do is you take the apples, you cook them down, and look what I've made. I've made a pork roulade here,
1: yeah.
3: and what I've done is I love apples and pork. So I've taken the apples, I've taken cranberries, some dressing there, and I'm sure you how that works. So here's the piece of pork loin. You take the pork loin, and here's the dressing that I made, and you basically either cut the pork loin into a sheet, or you can actually just use a mallet if that's easier for you. You want to leave a little room on the edge, and all we're going to do is I like to use parchment paper,
1: yeah.
3: So I don't really have to be making too much contact. And look, I'm just lifting and rolling,
1: okay.
3: lifting and rolling, and I haven't even touched the pork.
0: Yep.
3: Check that out. So
0: wow.
3: you tie that with a little bit of butcher twine.
1: This is fancy.
3: I roast. It's really not that hard. The nice thing, and then you make one of those situations. Another really fun deal is I actually take the apples and I cut them bigger, and then just butter and brown sugar and cinnamon makes
1: yep.
3: it really more delicious.
0: I love a Dutch baby too.
3: Oh, and you never had a Dutch baby, guys?
0: Yeah, I love a Dutch baby. It's just like a large pancake.
3: So take your Dutch baby. It basically poofs up in the oven really big. And then I'm going to take the apple. Look at that. Look at that apple. The warm apple
1: over
3: there.
1: Over ice cream, though, that'd be
0: yes,
1: good, too, right?
0: You had me with Dutch baby, Jet. This looks so delicious.
3: Right? And then, you know what? How you finish is always really important. So a ton
0: I agree
3: of powdered
0: with
3: sugar, ice cream, whipped cream.
0: Yes.
3: There it is. Go out, pick apples, eat apples, find a new variety every day, and then play with it and eat it.
0: Thank you, Jet.
1: Thank
0: we
1: you
0: will.
1: So much.
0: This morning on Today Food, quick and easy cooking is the name of the game. Mark Bittman is the best-selling author of over 30 cookbooks, and now he's out with a revised version of How to Cook Everything Fast with all the recipes in the book, which everybody's raving about, by the way.
2: Thank you. You're my favorite host. What can I say?
0: Yay! All right, so we're going to make hand biscuits.
2: Drop biscuits.
0: Drop biscuits.
2: You think they're hard? Most people do.
0: I do.
2: They're not.
0: I mean, dough and all that's a lot.
2: Right, dough. So dough is flour and baking powder and baking soda and salt and pepper.
0: Okay.
2: You need chilled butter.
0: Okay.
4: That's a secret.
0: Check, check, and check.
2: Could be frozen even,
0: okay.
2: Really. And you just want to.
0: Oops. Blade are you using?
2: You just want to use the regular steel blade.
0: She's like, "Which blade are you using?" I'm over here like, "Okay, just push on."
2: This is kind of chop that up.
0: All right.
2: And then you put.
0: Do you
2: this is buttermilk.
0: Do you have to have a?
2: I mean, you could do this by hand, but we are trying to talk easy, right?
0: So I actually have one.
5: You don't have one of those?
0: No, I'm proud of myself. I have one.
2: And then you do this
4: until
2: it looks like this.
0: Okay.
2: Okay.
0: Done.
2: And then. You can use an ice cream scoop. You can use two spoons
0: like
2: to shape these,
0: yeah.
2: But I do this.
0: Yeah.
5: Oh, you don't have to roll it out or
2: you don't have to do anything. So that's why they're called drop biscuits.
0: I assumed it was, you know, having to knead it and all that.
2: Drop biscuits. And you want to keep them small because they cook faster, and then they stay beautifully crisp like this on the outside.
0: Okay.
2: This is just a mixture of mustard and jam, apricot jam, chutney.
0: Wait, you mix mustard and jam?
2: And then you get this.
0: How is that, guys?
4: That's fantastic.
0: So good.
2: I mean, they're raving
0: about it. They are raving.
2: So you do.
0: Mustard, is that a thing? Mustard and jam?
2: Yeah,
4: it's a thing.
2: It's a thing.
4: That's a Bittman sauce.
5: It's his thing.
0: Any kind of ham or no?
2: Well, any kind of good ham. Okay, so now we're going to move on to the next thing.
0: I'm going to try this while you start on that. So the next
2: thing
0: we're going to make is apple.
2: Good, good. You eat a biscuit. So.
0: Oh!
4: I know, right?
5: Eat a biscuit.
0: This that was good when you smack somebody's arm. I apologize.
2: It's good, right?
0: So good. Mm. All right. What are we making
2: So this is diced apples. Okay. I like to leave the skins on, actually, but these are off. But Honey Crisp and Golden Delicious, but they can be any mixture.
0: Okay.
2: And you're going to saute those. So the idea of this is it's an apple crisp in two pans.
0: Okay.
2: So much easier and faster.
0: Okay.
2: While that's cooking, you add a little water so it doesn't
0: burn.
2: Just
0: a little bit of butter and that's it, right?
2: While that's cooking, we make like an apple crisp topping.
0: How do we do that?
2: So let's do it in the right order.
0: Okay.
2: Oats.
0: Check.
5: Into the butter. Nice.
2: This is a fair amount of butter.
0: I know, it looks so good.
2: Oats.
4: It's not low fat.
2: Walnuts.
0: Walnuts. Okay.
2: Coconut.
4: Okay. Coconut. That's what it is.
2: Brown sugar.
0: You guys didn't see the taste of coconut in there?
4: We'll have another biscuit.
2: This is.
0: What is that? Cinnamon?
2: Yep.
0: All right.
2: And just a little
0: bit of salt. Got that one. A little bit of salt.
2: And then just. Cook that until it's crisp, until it's like that.
0: Okay, this is what it's
2: so that's like. Basically granola,
5: so
2: right?
5: Baked
0: I bet you this by itself is delightful.
2: Mm-hmm. I bet it is.
0: Oh, have you tried this by itself?
5: I'm sure he has.
2: Yes.
0: This is dangerous. Before I even get to the apple on top,
5: that's the problem. I make
2: good.
5: An apple crisp and I just eat all
0: oh,
5: the
0: crisp. Oh, that's good.
2: And
0: so
2: this is, we're gonna eat this afterwards,
0: Mark,
2: so we got to do this.
0: Okay.
2: And so you wind up with something that looks like this,
0: mm-hmm.
2: or something that looks like this.
4: Oh, wait a minute there.
0: Can I try it now?
2: It's your show, you know.
0: How long do you do that?
2: I mean, this is like 5 minutes, seven.
0: So really is quick.
2: Yeah, yeah. Mm. We're going to cook this.
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0: All right. Do you know what would go so well with that cup of coffee you're having right now?
1: Okay, I know. Breakfast taco?
0: What?
1: No. A slice of warm, buttery apple pie.
0: There is nothing more classic or comforting this time of year. So we asked Maya Camille Broussard, she's the owner of Justice of the Pies, to share her best pie making tips. Oh. Take a look.
2: We have 3 cups of flour. Then we're going to add some granulated sugar, some kosher salt, and we also need 16 tablespoons of really, really cold unsalted butter. And we're going to cut the butter into the flour. What you want to see is pea-sized shaped pieces of butter. And that butter is going to steam into the crust and pop up, and that's going to make it flaky. I always start off with a little bit of water, and then I add as I go along. All right, so once all of that comes together, then we essentially create a disc. And the disc is about 13 ounces. We're going to wrap it in a plastic wrap and put it in the fridge to chill for 1 to 2 hours. Just a little bit of flour on top. Roll away from your body. Lift it up and roll away. And then you're going to turn it. When you lift it up and turn it and roll away from your body, you're making sure that the crust doesn't stick to the countertop surface. Now we have to make the apples. So I have about 6 or 7 apples that I've sliced, cored, and peeled. We're going to put in cinnamon, ginger, and nutmeg. Granulated sugar, cat light brown sugar, all-purpose flour, and then I'm going to rub that in with my fingers, or you can use a silicone spatula or a very large spoon. Then I'm going to add in some lemon juice. I'm going to take 1 tablespoon of butter, put it into my saucepan, and then I cook the apples until they are fork tender. So we have our pie shell that is lined with 1 disc of our crust. I'm going to take the apple pie filling, and we're just going to simply put it into the pie shell. Now I've got my crust that I broke out earlier, and I am just going to simply roll that on top of the pie crust. See how easy that was? Then we're going to take the edges and we're going to roll and tuck. Roll and tuck. And then I take my finger and I'm going to push like this. So push to crisp your pie crust. Then I'm going to take knife and I'm going to cut some bits on top of the pie crust. It's a very important step because your pie crust, because of the butter, is going to pop up and it needs space to release the steam. So that's a very important step. But this is my favorite step that I love to do, which is the last step before I pop it into the oven. I have 1 egg and then I'm going to have 1 tablespoon of water and then I do an egg wash. So once I've done the egg wash, I am going to place it on a baking sheet and put it in the central rack of the oven. Another tip that I really don't want you to miss is to place it on a baking sheet so it can catch all of the juicy juices that may fall. I don't like to clean my oven, so I'd much rather clean a baking sheet than to clean my oven. So I have a beautifully glazed egg wash pie, and then when I take it out of the oven, boom! It looks like this. Golden, delicious, golden brown apple pie. The best you'll ever have.
3: Well, just ate a whole apple pie before 10:54.
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2: Fall is peak apple season, folks. So we're going to celebrate this morning with two delicious apple treats in Superfood Friday. 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Joy, always good to see you. Take it away.
3: Hey, guys. First, let me say I love apples so much. They're crispy on the outside, juicy on the inside. Depending upon what variety you have, they bring all sorts of different flavor profiles, right? And they're loaded with nutrition. So we're going to start with a healthified version of apple fritters. And I'm holding an apple here. The first thing you do is you're going to core it right down the middle, turn it sideways, and we're going to slice it into thin, I would say about an eighth of an inch pieces. They're circles. Let me show you what this looks like, just like this. And so here I have a pancake batter. And so I'm using a whole grain, but you can use any kind that you have in the house.
2: Neither did I.
3: So I'm going to dip it right in.
2: That's easy.
3: Whoops. Right?
4: The apple and
3: oh, my goodness. Hold on a minute. I got to get another piece. Here we go.
2: Joy Bauer's just like us.
5: I know.
3: Joy Bauer messes up. And so all you're going to do is put it right in a heated skillet, and you let them sit for about 2 minutes on each side. And you have two options here. You can either make, I'm going to show you, I have a skillet right over here. You could make pancake-like pieces. Ooh. You could see the apple peeking through over here.
5: Ooh,
3: or
5: good.
3: If you want to poke the hole of the apple, you could make it more so like a little apple ring. And now, after they're all done, I'm going to bring you over to my island because I'm going to show you how to put the icing on the cake, or I should say the icing on the fritter. Yes.
4: Does it cook?
3: Yes.
4: When you do it 2 minutes on each side, the apple still cooks enough?
3: Yes, and this is what I would tell you, and that's a great point, Chanel. If you take a bite and you find that the apple is a little bit too firm, just lay them out on a plate and put it in the microwave for about 30 to 60 seconds, because ideally what you want to get is this doughy goodness on the outside and a gushy, soft, sweet apple on the inside. Yeah, and that's what they look like. Mm. So now I take a little bit of melted butter, and all I'm going to do is spread it on the top and a little bit of sugar, or you can use sugar substitute if you want to pull back, in a little bit of ground cinnamon. And that's it, guys. It makes a great big bunch, and it's really delicious.
4: So
3: I hope everybody loves them.
5: Joy, you also have your own take on, and I'm not surprised, caramel apples. You make a caramel sauce at home?
3: I am so excited about this recipe, and it's a caramel sauce you could feel really good about because I cleverly use dates. I'm taking dates, which have natural sweetness. You put them into the blender. There's no corn syrup in this, and you don't need the stove either, which makes me very excited. So I add a cup of boiling water, and what that's going to do is soften up the dates. You let it sit for about 15 minutes. Again, it's going to make the dates much easier to blend. Then you remove about half a cup of water. It doesn't have to be an exact science, just some water. And I put in some maple syrup, a little bit of vanilla extract, just about 1 teaspoon. And then this is really nice. If you could find it, this is just maple extract or maple flavor. You whirl this up. I'm just going to show you what this looks like. This is caramel sauce. This is caramel sauce. And now we're making sheet pan caramel apples because we're going to take this over the top. So this is what it looks like when it's done.
5: Beautiful.
3: But you line your apple slices up, and then all you do is you put the caramel sauce over the top and all sorts of toppings, chocolate chips, melty chocolate. Look, I have coconut in the middle. You could do walnuts, pecans. Joy. I mean, it's a party.
4: It's amazing.
2: It looks delightful.
3: It's a party.
2: Thank you, Joy. For the recipes,
3: exactly.
2: Folks.
3: Bye, guys.
2: Have a great
3: Bye.
2: Weekend. As always, it's today.com/food.
4: Alejandra Ramos is here with comfort foods to warm us up
1: as it gets cold. This mushroom kind of freaks me
6: out.
1: It's
6: kind of fun, right?
7: It's a yummy one.
6: It's a yummy mushroom. What's great about this is you can use any kind of mushroom. So you can use the classic button mushrooms or go for something a little bit fancy like an oyster or shiitake. You can get the mix.
1: Mix it up.
6: Yeah, and so all you want to do is you kind of want to do a nice little rough chop on these, right? Doesn't have to be anything.
1: They break down
6: perfect.
1: Quite a bit when you cook
6: they
1: them.
6: They break down a lot. So you're going to see all these mushrooms are going to go in there, but that heat is going to pull out all of that water.
1: Okay.
6: Also, when you're adding, you know, like a little bit of olive oil and salt, that pulls out all that water.
1: Okay. So what do you have in here?
6: Here is just, we've got some carrots, some onions, and some celery, basically the base of your dish. Then you add your mushrooms in, right? And I'm going to cheat. I'm not going to do all of them right now because it does need time to cook down. And then once those mushrooms cook down a lot, then you add the garlic. You
7: don't overcooked my garlic because I think I've been putting it in with it.
6: Exactly. You don't want to do the garlic at the top because then it can burn and it can get bitter, and then that flavor is going to be in the whole the dish.
1: And,
8: and Chef, this is like very hearty, right? So it's good for fall?
6: Yeah, it's a great fall dish. And what I love about it, it's like mushrooms are... They're meaty, right? So they're really satisfying. And I love that they're just really filling. And you can add other things to it, too. So if you've got leftover rotisserie chicken or you want to add a little bit of Italian sausage to it, go ahead and do that. I love it vegetarian. I think it's fantastic.
1: And it's all in one pot, too.
6: Once the veggies are cooked, you add some flour. This is going to help thicken
7: it. Oh, I was wondering. It.
6: Yeah, so that's what it is. That's going to thicken it. So, Dylan, if you want to give it like a little bit of a mix there.
7: Okay, some flour.
6: Doing some chicken broth.
1: Chicken broth.
6: And then you can do, this is optional, but you can do a little, like a little sherry or a little brandy.
8: Okay.
6: It adds a nice flavor to it, right? And this is just going to great.
1: Oh, this smells
6: great.
1: Yummy.
6: I mean, it already smells great, right? It smells like fall. It smells like cozy times. And then you're going to add some great herbs.
1: Okay.
6: So here we've got some chopped up rosemary, some sage, some thyme, all those wonderful winter herbs. And then this is my little favorite trick. So this is nutmeg.
1: Okay.
6: A whole nutmeg.
1: Okay.
6: You can buy the ground.
7: I always just buy it in the thing.
6: I know. You can do, I mean, totally go for it.
7: And I last, know.
6: It's fun. You like grate it in. That goes right in.
1: Okay.
6: And it adds this wonderful little sort of touch of like subtle warmth to it.
1: Oh, we got a minute left.
6: Okay. So it gets really nice and thick. And then you put your puff pastry right on top. Everything is in the pot.
8: Can we try this?
6: Cook it in.
8: Can we try this?
6: Please try it in. Yeah.
8: Talk to us about the dessert too, though.
7: So the same pastry?
6: So yeah. So then over here, now I've got a dessert version. So you can use either store-bought pie crust or puff pastry.
1: Okay.
6: And this is an apple pie empanada. I grew up eating empanadas for everything. We basically just put everything in dough. Right?
8: I was going to say, and this dish is like, think of a McDonald's apple pie, but way better.
6: Exactly.
8: Very similar. Very similar.
6: Exactly. Oh, so there you go. It's like a little, it's a McDonald's apple pie with a Latin twist.
1: To another level.
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0: do not go food shopping until you see this next dessert.
1: Because our pal Dono Skien has a beautiful apple crumble cake that your family will devour.
0: Now, we can't wait to see this dessert you're going to cook up for us. So what are we going to make?
2: We're going to make an Irish apple crumble cake. The book is filled with family classics, and there's a whole dessert baking section in there that celebrate the sort of things we want to cook around this time of the year. So we're going to make up this Irish apple crumble cake. And the first thing you got to do is soften down your apples. So I'm going to take some peeled, cored, and diced apples, pop in a little bit of water. There's a hot pan over here. A little bit of water. They're going to stew out. And we're going to literally, oh, that's a very hot pan over there. We're going to stew them out with a little bit of sugar and basically cook them out until they're really nice and softened down. And what you should be left with is something that looks like this. It's still holding its shape a little bit, but it's gone sweet, soft, and mushy, and gorgeous things are happening in
0: here. Is there, I mean, I know there are a million kinds of apples out there. What do you like?
1: What apples should we use to bake?
2: I always get nervous when I say this in America, but do you know what a Granny Smith is over there?
0: Yes, we
1: love
0: do.
1: Granny.
2: Go with the Granny Smith. It's going to be gorgeous in here. Okay. It's crisp, it's tart, but it's still got a bit of sweetness, and it's going to be lovely in this batter. Now, for our batter, I have creamed together some butter and some sugar. I've added my eggs. I've added a little bit of flour in there as well. And we're going to get that stewed apple in alongside a little bit of flour. And now, of course, it's fall. We're thinking of Thanksgiving around the corner. You got to go with a little bit of cinnamon spice in there. So go as heavy as you fancy here. It's really something that works well with apples.
1: Okay.
2: And for a little bit of rise, we're going in there with our baking powder. We've got a little bit of flour as well. And basically, you're going to bring that batter together. It's quite a dense but sweet mixture, and it really is a foolproof recipe. Like a lot of the recipes in the book, this is about getting results and making sure that if you go to the trouble of cooking, you're going to get a seriously gorgeous result. So with this cake batter, once you've mixed that through, the moisture of the apple is going to get in there, the cinnamons, all those great things are going to happen. You're going to pop that into two springform cake pans, cake tins with a little bit of parchment paper. Mm-hmm. It's going to bake off for about 325 degrees Fahrenheit for about 40 minutes until a skewer is clear. And then you're going to have the four ingredients that bring together this cake. So I have my cake that is slightly iced. For our icing, you make up a very simple batter. It's just a buttercream frosting. I pop that on top. But the finishing touches of this are the crumble that we're going to create. So I've just with my fingertips pushed together some flour and some butter. To this, we're going to add some chopped hazelnuts and then a nice bit of sweetness in the form of some brown sugar. So get that in there, get that mixed through, and this is going to go into the oven as well. So you get this gorgeous sweet crumble mixture that's going to go beautiful over the top of that. So that's our topping. Into the oven, get that baked off, and you should have something that's crisp and crunchy and gorgeous to place over the top.
0: You bake that stuff?
1: You bake it.
0: Got it.
2: Yes, and it's sweet, and it's crisp, and it's crunch, and it adds that, you know, because you've got a dense, sweet thing going on over here. You're talking about textures and flavors. And the other thing we're going to do is slice up some more Granny Smith, soften it down with some butter and some sugar and a little bit of water, and then you get these beautiful little strands that are going to be part of our decoration on top. But when you have your buttercream frosting, the trick here and what gives a beautiful sweetness is dulce de leche stirred cream. Are you with me, ladies? Are you with me?
0: I love that.
1: So what do you do to make that dulce de leche?
0: Look at that.
2: Buy it. Don't make it. Don't even worry about it. Go and buy it in the store. This is Thanksgiving. You're up to your ears already doing things. You don't want to be making dulce de leche. It's an easy one, but you know, at the same time, let's take the shortcuts that we need around this time of year. So we're going to finish the cake with our frosting that's spread over the top. Those lovely little apple strands, they're going to place in and around here. So you get a bite of sweet apple in every single slice. And then we're going to top it off with our finishing layer over the top.
0: Look at that.
2: Place that on top, and then literally you build until you have something that looks as phenomenal as this. Now, can you imagine your Thanksgiving table
1: landing that straight on the deck? No, we really can't. That is beautiful.

0: This morning on Today Food, we are making sweet and savory pies with New York Times bestselling author Allison Roman. Her third cookbook, congratulations, is out today, and you are getting back to your roots as a pastry chef. It's called Sweet Enough, and it's filled with simple recipes for everybody. And so, yeah, we were talking about how, for you, baking was like an entry point into the culinary world.
1: Yeah, it was sort of the job that they had available at the restaurant I wanted to work at. I had no training in either department, so it didn't really matter. I said, I'll do whatever. And then I was a pastry chef for 6 years. And as a person who's not that into desserts, I feel like that was an interesting choice, but I'm glad I made it.
0: But I'm glad you put some savory desserts in the cookbook, too. We're going to start with that.
1: Yes.
0: This is your mushroom pot pie, which you say is better than a chicken pot pie.
1: Yeah, I do say that. And it's not even if you're a vegetarian. I just think that that's, like, the case. But I'm glad we're doing a savory pie, too, because if you're doing a pie, sweet or savory, pie crust is the most important part.
0: Mm-hmm.
1: And I believe firmly in doing your butter by hand, but that's also the beauty of this book, is that most things are sort of done by hand or without equipment.
0: Right.
1: So,
0: are you like the old school baking way? Yeah, I get
1: we're
0: that.
1: Doing old school.
0: Am I familiar with what? With pie dough.
1: Yeah, like the making. Of
0: Pillsbury pie dough. I am a little bit,
1: okay,
0: but this is the real. This is the real deal.
1: Okay. Well, now that I've made it,
0: what was the deal with that butter that you had it cubed? Was that to help break it down?
1: So it's cold butter and unsalted. And basically, you kind of just want to smash it in. And I think that this is also, like,
0: is
1: a good
0: flour?
1: Reminder. Yeah, flour, sugar, salt.
0: Got
1: a little
0: it.
1: Bit of sugar.
0: Okay.
1: Because it's for sweet and savory. But just, like, have a good time. Like, play with it. It should feel like you're playing in the bowl of flour. So don't get too precious with it. You can add your vinegar, your ice-cold water. The vinegar's in there because it adds a little bit of tenderness, the acidity.
0: Mm-hmm.
1: Boring, helps prevent, like, gluten formation, which is,
0: got
1: like,
0: it.
1: You know, if you must know.
0: Al, do you make your own pie crust? You strike me as the gentleman that might do that.
2: I've tried. I'm not that good at it.
1: Okay. I think you should get over here and try this. Right. I think you would trust yourself to have a much better.
0: So you make this
1: time.
0: Dough. Obviously, it works for sweet or savory. This pie
1: it's
0: dough.
1: It's like a great all-purpose pie crust. It works for galettes. It works
0: and
1: for
0: can you just freeze
1: pie,
0: it and hold on to it? Can there always be a roll of dough in your freezer
1: and
0: sort
1: you know
0: of thing? Or no?
1: In my house, there is.
0: Okay.
1: There is always a roll. But yeah, so this one is mushroom, and the reason I included savory recipes is because I sort of figure if you can make a sweet pie, you can also make a savory pie.
0: Mm-hmm.
1: And pot pies, obviously very popular. They don't have to be always meat-based, and I feel like mushrooms are a really great way to sort of showcase, like, flaky pie crust, creamy filling, all that
0: what
1: stuff.
0: What kind of shrooms are you working with today, Allison?
1: We are working with a multitude of shrooms, Carson. These are maitake mushrooms, oyster mushrooms,
2: look
1: and regular button mushrooms.
0: But for, like, people at home, they want to make this tonight. Like, literally, can they just grab any mushroom in the market?
1: You can grab any mushroom in the market.
0: Okay,
1: and I think, like, the nice thing about just cooking with regular sort of button is that they're more affordable, they're accessible, but shocked at the variety of mushrooms available these days. They're really come a long way.
0: Okay.
1: Okay, so we are going to sort of cook half the mushrooms down.
0: Are you guys eating this over there, Hoda? Are you enjoying this?
1: They're going
3: great.
1: For it. They do not wait for us.
2: Is there cheese in this?
1: No, a little bit of cream.
2: Okay.
3: It's
1: I know
3: good.
1: We don't do a ton of dairy.
2: So good.
0: All right, so you just cook all these mushrooms down.
1: Yeah, we start
0: and
1: by cooking half.
0: I'm going to start eating. You cook.
3: Yeah,
1: and then they're like, you have run out of time,
0: you know what
1: now.
0: To do.
1: There is mushrooms, onions, garlic, and you sort of, like, cook it
0: delicious.
1: Down, do the whole thing, salt and pepper, season as you go. And then you end up with these gorgeous little mushrooms
0: this is
1: here.
0: Great. This is a little cold.
3: Really
0: I don't know
3: good.
0: If it's supposed
3: so
0: to be,
3: really
0: but it's delicious even chilly.
1: You know,
0: the next
1: TV
0: day.
1: Magic. We add more butter, we add herbs, we add flour, and basically the thing that thickens the pot pie filling.
2: Uh-huh. The butter.
3: Delicious.
4: So good.
1: There's a cream. I like to make the roux sort of in the pot rather than, like, using 28 pots and pans for any pot pie. It makes things a lot easier.
0: What is this liquid right here, this brothy thing?
1: It's broth and cream. It's broth and cream, which is,
0: this is where
1: not
0: the magic
1: cheese,
0: is.
1: But not cheese, you know?
2: No. But it's good.
1: Add that, and it basically cooks down into something really beautiful that looks like this.
0: Yeah.
1: So if you want to add that to here,
0: creamy,
1: this
0: deliciousness.
1: Is a double crust pie, and the reason I like to use a glass bottom pie plate, whether it's a savory pie or a sweet pie, because you can see the bottom bake as it goes, right? So if you're like, how is it done? How do I know? Mm-hmm. With a glass bottom pie
2: now.
1: Plate,
4: so smart.
1: You can see the bottom.
0: Right.
1: Okay,
0: and you got
1: transparency
0: a crust on top.
1: All around. Yeah. And
0: you
1: then,
0: do a little crimping around the edges
1: know,
0: there?
1: You
0: we got about a minute,
1: Allison. However you want. Great.
0: Yep.
1: 1 minute. 60 seconds is more than I thought we had. So
0: okay.
1: We're doing great.
2: What's the crumbly thing?
0: Let's try the...
2: Top.
1: It's just the flaky pie crust. That's just how flaky it is.
0: How about the lemon pie, guys? Do you use a whole lemon in this lemon pie recipe?
4: Get some cream on that.
1: The whole lemon is in there. So it's like,
0: it looks like there's part of the...
1: It is. It's a shaker pie. So it's like a classic sort of thing where they use the whole lemon and everything, which I'm a huge fan of. But, like, same pie crust. And One is sweet, one is savory, one has salt and pepper, one has sugar. It's super versatile.
0: Is your cookbook 50-50 savory and sweet? Or
1: no, it's like 95 sweet, 5 savory.
2: Okay. Mm-hmm.
1: I sort of did the savory because I'm like, it's for me. Too, yeah. You know?
0: If you were going to bake one thing out of your own cookbook, what would you bake?
3: Wow.
1: Tonight?
0: Wow. Yeah, like tonight, what would you make?
1: Maybe this lemon shaker pie.
0: Love it.
1: Yeah. I love the whole lemon. It's bitter. It's sweet. It's not too sweet. It's sweet enough, as it were.
4: It's so good, Allison. Mm.
0: Well, get the cookbook, everybody. Mm-hmm. It is sweet enough, and you can get these recipes also at our website, today.com/food.
5: One of the best parts of Thanksgiving, of course, are the leftovers.
6: Melba Wilson is the chef and owner of Melba's in Harlem, and she's going to show us how to repurpose our turkey and sides into, like, we're not just making the turkey sandwich. We're doing something kind of fresh.
7: We love it. Well, first of all, happy Thanksgiving. How was yesterday?
6: It was good.
5: Delish, as usual. Good. All right, there's so much left over, though. So what are we doing?
7: So many things left over. So what we're doing today is we are doing my turkey pot pie.
5: So smart.
6: Who doesn't love a pot pie?
7: Okay, so comforting, so warm, and so delicious. Okay. So, Jenna, what we're going to do is we're going to dice up those celery stalks right there.
6: Okay. I know this isn't...
7: You got it.
6: Dicey.
7: No, that's good. Good girl. Okay. That's perfect.
6: All right,
7: perfect.
6: Let's pretend I diced it.
7: There you go, and then we're going to sweat that in
6: there. And is there onions already in there?
7: Those are onions in there, and then we're going to add our carrots.
5: Do you put butter or do you put olive
7: oil
5: in there?
7: You know I put butter in there. Everything is better with butter.
5: Yes.
7: You see how wonderful that is? Mm-hmm. And then we're going to take our flour, all-purpose flour.
5: Okay.
7: We're
5: going to... Oopsie. Go ahead, girl.
7: Okay.
5: This is what I do at home,
7: you
5: okay?
7: I'm happy to know that even Melba's...
5: Even I make it back up.
7: Every now and then.
6: You make her feel better.
7: All right?
5: Okay.
7: But the beautiful thing about this is this flour is really, really... Watch what it's going to do.
6: It's like making...
7: It's going to get some of that. Some of that fat, and it's also going to toast it.
5: Okay.
7: There we go. There we go.
5: Something?
7: Yeah. Would you please add the sweet potatoes?
5: Sweet potatoes, sure.
7: Pass the potatoes, please.
5: You got it.
6: Yes.
5: So these are raw.
7: Raw sweet potatoes.
6: Okay.
7: Yep, they are.
6: You already cooked or no?
7: Well, you know, you can, but you don't want it to get too mushy.
6: Do that at the end.
7: Right. So take your turkey stock. Put that turkey stock.
5: Turkey stock.
7: Yeah. Now, do you smell that?
5: Mm-hmm.
6: Wow.
7: Yeah.
5: So you cook that.
7: And we're going to cook this down for about 30 minutes or so.
5: Okay.
7: All right.
5: Come to the good part.
7: So after that's cooked, we got it. No, we got to add a collard
5: greens. Oh, collard greens going in.
7: We got to put some collard greens.
6: And collard greens going in.
7: In the left.
5: Yes.
7: And so my mom, she loves the white meat, but I'm a dark meat girl.
5: Me too.
7: And so what I do
5: is
7: I just pull the dark meat. And I put it in there.
5: So you're going to put all this in there?
7: All that pulled dark meat in there.
5: We don't have that much leftover dark meat in our house.
7: Really?
6: You only have...
5: No, indeed.
6: But I think if you put the white meat in here, it doesn't matter.
5: Yeah,
6: it's in
5: whatever.
7: It really, really, it really, really doesn't. But one of the other things you can do with your dark meat is with your collard greens, you can add it in and use it as a side dish.
6: Yeah, that's a good idea.
7: And it gives it so much more flavor.
5: Okay.
7: Okay, we're going to take that turkey pot.
5: Do you want me to try it? Oh, this is the filling.
7: Yeah, this is the filling. We're going to put it in.
5: Where'd you get these?
7: Normally, I would make them, but I've been cooking for 3 days, girl.
6: So
7: I just brought some little delicious.
5: Do you have that too much?
7: Crust. No, that's.
5: And you put it on top.
7: That's perfect.
6: I mean, how cute are those?
7: And we're gonna take our egg wash.
5: And what am I doing?
7: Pass it right on the top.
5: And then you put it in the oven.
7: You're gonna put it in the oven at 350. And just let it cook until it's golden brown.
6: I've got to try this.
7: Voila! Tell me what you think.
5: Look at the top on it.
6: It's
5: so
6: beautiful.
7: Cute. Isn't that beautiful?
5: And this is crunchy and crispy. Mm-hmm.
7: And it's a great way to use leftover turkey and leftover collard greens.
6: Mm.
5: Oh, my God.
6: And I think kids would love this.
7: Kids really would. And you can use it as a starter.
5: Old top.
7: Or you can use it as an entree.
5: No, this is so good.
7: Melba. So delicious.
5: Is there more?
6: There's one more.
5: I
6: know.
5: Okay.
7: Well,
5: okay.
7: We also have our fall harvest turkey cob salad.
6: Okay, this is brilliant.
5: Okay.
7: So, look at this. These are all
6: gorgeous
7: things that were pretty much left over.
5: What do you
7: have
5: there? Tell us.
7: Well, we have roasted sweet potatoes, sun-dried tomatoes, leftover turkey, bacon bits. Who doesn't love bacon bits?
5: And you always have dried fruit left over.
7: Always dried fruit.
5: All
7: you
5: that
7: can
5: stuff.
7: Use cranberry.
5: Okay.
7: Or you can use cherries.
5: Mm-hmm.
7: But we're going to start with our dressing.
6: Mm-hmm. Okay.
7: I love a Dijon
6: vinaigrette
7: dressing. All right. So we have our Dijon mustard here. And did you have some cranberry juice left over?
5: Yes, of course.
7: Well, girl, let's put that in there.
5: Cranberry juice.
7: Okay. Red wine vinegar.
5: Of course.
6: We have a little of that.
7: Yep. Let's put the red wine vinegar and we're going to whisk that together first. Right.
6: And then you put the oil in?
7: That's right. So what we're going to do is we're going to slowly add the olive oil. There you go.
6: Beautiful.
7: To emulsify it. Right. Just so that it doesn't separate. Yeah.
5: Mm-hmm.
7: Beautiful.
6: Hoda always emulsifies things.
7: No, she is good. You have a lot of experience.
6: Hoda, use emulsify
7: me here.
5: Melba, come on, Melba.
7: I'm going to put a little bit of salt.
5: Come on.
6: Yeah.
7: Bam.
6: Uh-huh.
7: Fresh pepper.
6: Yes.
7: There we go. Oh, look at that. Now, the beautiful thing about
6: that's
7: this.
6: Beautiful.
7: This will last for about a week in the fridge.
6: It will?
5: Oh, really?
7: It really, really will.
5: Okay.
6: Okay, so you're just using iceberg.
7: Romaine.
6: Romaine.
7: Romaine. That's okay.
6: Okay.
5: Okay.
7: That's all right.
6: And you have this beautiful.
7: Take your toppings.
6: We got the turkey.
7: Just put them right on
5: what
7: top.
5: You want.
7: Whatever
5: that's
7: you
5: so
7: want.
5: So good.
7: Whatever you
5: I'm
7: want.
5: Sneak down here and try one of these.
7: Okay, I'm going to add some over here.
6: Okay.
7: Go ahead. You got to put some turkey in here, some sun-dried tomatoes.
5: Oh, my gosh.
7: Eggs, avocado.
5: What a smart idea.
7: And crumble.
5: Lay this out for people to pick what you like. It's kind of healthy.
6: It's kind of healthy.
5: I love the sweet potatoes.
7: Beautiful.
6: Thank you, Melba.
5: For happy these recipes.
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2: This morning, we are joined by Skylar Bouchard, also known as Dining with Skylar.
10: Hello,
2: and
10: you guys.
2: She's got a twist on a classic comfort food. Skylar, welcome.
10: Good morning.
11: Thank you so much for having me. We are going to get cooking today. Uh-huh. You guys are going to be working with me.
2: So this is something that we could make ahead for, be ready for Thanksgiving.
11: Absolutely. So we are making vegetable pot pies. Okay. You can do this casserole style, you can do it little side style like we're doing in ramekins or in little mini cast irons.
10: I love it.
11: It's a lot
2: nice.
11: Of fun. And then we're going to make some pear and brie pastries.
10: It smells
11: are you
10: so
11: ready?
2: The start
11: it
2: for this.
11: Good. All right. So this is onion and fennel we have going with some butter.
10: Mm-hmm.
11: And we're going to add some salt because you want to season every single layer of your dish with some kosher salt, preferably.
10: Even the concept of layering just sounds yummy to me.
11: Yes, that is the base of it is so important because we're building all of our flavor.
2: Dice
11: so
2: garlic?
11: I'm
2: garlic.
11: Adding some garlic. We're adding thyme, rosemary, and sage. Oh.
10: All the things.
11: Yeah. All the things, yeah. All the fall things.
10: Yes.
2: This almost starts to smell like the base for stuffing.
11: Exactly. That's kind of the inspiration here with the sage. We're making it kind of fall themed. We want to hang on to fall a little
10: and
11: bit
10: it's
11: longer.
10: Veggie. You can add veggie broth.
11: Yes.
10: Stock?
11: Yes, that's okay. What we're doing. So we're going to build a roux. And actually, okay. Chanel, I'm going to have you help me.
10: Okay.
11: Al, I know you're a chef.
2: No. I think Chanel.
11: Chanel, right. You've got to start. Actually, we're going to start with some white wine here.
10: Okay.
11: We're building
10: casually
11: a roux.
10: Or just go for it?
11: You know what? Casually pour it in.
10: Okay.
11: We're going to cook it off as you're pouring it in. And this flour is basically the thickener for our sauce. Without the flour, we have a soup. And we don't want a soup, right?
10: Well, for the sake of time,
11: All right. Yeah, let's add all that veggie stock.
10: Okay. Mm-hmm.
11: And if you're not like a true vegetarian, you can go chicken stock flavor.
2: Okay.
11: And
10: but at least you have this option because there are a lot of people these days who are trying not to eat meat, so you have something for them that's still comfort food-ish.
11: Absolutely.
10: You know?
2: What's that?
10: What was that?
11: So this is my secret ingredient, you guys. This is some veggie stock concentrate paste.
2: Ooh,
11: so it has a lot of depth of flavor, and it really boldens the flavor more.
10: And just some milk?
11: Some whole milk. We're going to just mix that up. Right. So you're going to, if you're doing this at home, you do that slowly.
2: Right.
11: Let that thicken.
10: Okay.
11: Wait, and we're going to add all of our vegetables. So
10: in
11: just
10: the pot.
11: Pour all of them right into the pot.
2: Okay. Are these frozen veggies?
11: These are frozen veggies.
2: Oh, so it makes it that much easier?
10: Even better.
2: Already
11: we could blanch them all, and it would take different times for different vegetables. Right, but just like for sake of time, you know, vegetables are actually frozen after they're blanched.
10: Uh-huh. Okay.
11: So they're all part cooked and it'll cook evenly and perfectly. Mm. So okay. Here's our filling, right? We're going to let that thicken and be beautiful. Here we are now. We have waited. So we let this come to room temp after it thickened because that's just a safer way to do it. We put it in the fridge up to 3 days.
2: Okay.
11: And now
2: so this part's already done?
11: It's done. Yep, it's already done. We're going to scoop it in as our turkey is resting. We have our

0: slit it.
1: Oh my God.
0: You can slit it first or egg wash first.
1: This might be my new favorite thing.
0: Yes, I love that for
1: Wait,
0: you,
1: Wait, I can
0: Chanel.
1: Be vegetarian if I can do this.
2: And then this goes in the oven for how long?
0: So this goes in, depends on your puff pastry. This would probably be 25 minutes. Oh, see, you know, you pulled out all the stops.
1: Listen.
0: I'm just going to slit yours for ventilation. We don't want it to get soggy. It's
2: That's
0: a very
2: right.
0: important step.
2: I let the
0: yes.
2: steam escape.
0: Are you the new salt bay?
2: Pardon?
0: Your salt bay.
2: Get a little salt bay.
0: Absolutely.
1: Listen, whoever at home, if you like... And that's the thing. You don't even have to be a vegetarian to love this. This is amazing.
2: In fact, you could put a little rotisserie chicken in there.
0: Rotisserie. So that's the other thing. You can use Thanksgiving leftovers.
2: And then vegetable, I mean, a dessert time.
0: Exactly. Ooh. All right. We're all building them today. So you say you have leftover puff pastry. Mm-hmm. This is a fun little thing. We're going to, come on, Chanel. Let's get in here. We're going to layer some pear slices.
1: Pear and cheese? Are you doing two different things?
0: No, we're doing pear and cheese. They actually complement each other.
2: A little sweet
0: really
2: and savory.
0: Well.
1: Okay.
0: Exactly.
2: It's like the idea of a little apple and cheese.
0: Yeah.
1: That's such a great idea.
0: And I love a good pear, so we're using Bartlett pears and some creamy brie. You can use camembert.
1: See how cute hers looks? Question. Before we run out of time, so then
0: questions.
1: You just do this and then just bake it. It's that simple.
0: It is that simple. We're going to add a little honey and a little sea salt.
1: Ooh, yeah.
0: Yep. Honey bay and salt bay.
1: My job is to try
0: Al Roker right here. Look at that.
2: Oh, this is nice.
0: Oh, yeah.
2: So you get the sweet, the salty.
0: Salt.
2: Wow, Skylar, this is fantastic.
0: Yeah, and if you want to jazz it up, you can add some prosciutto as well.
1: Oh, my God.
2: Oh, my God.
0: You like it?
1: Are you kidding me?
0: No, I'm going to hear you.
2: It's like having your meal and dessert at the same time.
0: Yeah, and this is a great starter. Or
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1: So excited, we're going to take a big bite out of our favorite fall fruits with the one, the only, the returning Martha Stewart. Hi.
2: So great to be here.
3: 99th.
1: I can't believe it.
4: Martha Stewart's fruit desserts.
1: And we are so excited to have you here in person.
2: The recipes are so good in this book, and I've been baking every single one of them, and they're delicious. But I want to show you how to make apple pot pies. So the apples, you need 12 to 13 gorgeous autumnal apples.
1: Okay.
2: And we're using Granny Smith's and Rome's. Peel them, cut them into like 6 pieces. Mm-hmm. Add lemon juice to stop the discoloration and add flavor.
1: Oh, okay.
2: A third of a cup of sugar and a little bit of salt. Just
1: kosher salt.
2: Yeah, kosher salt, 3/4 of a teaspoon. And allspice, which adds a very nice flavor, 1/2 teaspoon. You can stir that up
1: tonight.
2: And then you saute 1/2 of them in a pan. Add 2 tablespoons of flour. Mm-hmm. Oh, yes, 1/3 of a cup of bourbon. That's good.
1: He's good. Like,
2: yeah, well, a little bit more won't hurt. And you cook that up until it thickens just slightly.
1: Mm-hmm.
2: And then add this. I guess it's cooking. Yeah.
1: Is it hot?
2: It's cooking. Yeah, it's a little
1: bit. So you want it to get it like a thickened up.

0: sauce,
1: well,
0: kind of.
1: It'll thicken up in the oven.
2: Will it absorb that ultimately?
1: Ultimately, okay. It will absorb it. You add that to your other apples. Mm-hmm. This is half and a half of the apples.
0: Mm-hmm. Can I stop stirring? Okay.
1: Off. Mm-hmm. And then these stir all together.
0: Ooh, yum. Oh my
1: God. Spoon them into.
0: Oh, stop it. He just added more.
1: Spoon those into a pot pie dish.
0: Oh, that's cute.
1: See, this cute. And this is one serving. So
0: you didn't put the pastry under, I noticed.
1: No. Pot pies always have the pastry on top.
0: Oh, that's right. That's right.
1: You know? So here's a square of puff pastry, just like that.
0: Can you pre-buy that? Or?
2: It's store-bought.
1: Oh, yeah, yeah. It's a store-bought. You can buy it. There's very good home frozen puff. Make a vent hole in the top or two. Mm-hmm. And put
0: easy.
1: That like that. And then egg wash. Just
2: the
1: softly beaten egg. Yeah, the beautiful color, isn't it? These are farm eggs. Really, really great.
2: Why do these things sit in water? I see water sometimes in these pans.
1: Oh, no, not here. No, not here. You don't want to do... Because you want this to puff up, and the finished dessert will look like that.
0: How long in the oven?
1: Top with 375 for about 40 minutes.
0: Okay, yum.
1: And so delicious. A really cute... A single-serving dessert.
2: Oh, that's
1: now,
2: easier than it,
1: Martha.
2: Actually,
3: oh my gosh,
2: I would never
1: these
2: would make
1: are them. Awesome. By
3: this
1: the
3: is
1: way.
3: My happy place
1: oh,
3: right here.
0: No, very impressive.
4: You can't even talk.
3: Yeah.
4: So
1: now,
4: delicious.
1: Do you know what this is? Do you know what
3: it's
1: that
3: a
1: Granny
3: is? Granny Smith apple.
2: I don't know what that is.
1: Do you know what that is?
0: A pomegranate. I'm afraid an apple.
1: This is a quince. But it's sort of a cross between an apple and a pear.
0: Oh, okay.
1: But it's not edible uncooked. It's really, they're very sour, very hard, very fibrous. So we cut them into five quinces. We cut them, take the pits out, peel them, mm-hmm. and poach them in a wonderful syrup of maple syrup. Mm-hmm. Here we go. Half, one cup of maple syrup. Mm. And about a quart of water.
0: Watch Carson's going to try to put bourbon in
1: a vanilla bean.
2: I already did.
1: Boy, this is, you have to split the vanilla bean. It's a little hard over here.
0: Oh, that's cool.
1: And let the vanilla bean, and scrape it. You want to get all those seeds out. Do you know how to do that?
0: No.
1: Yeah, see
0: never
1: the seeds?
0: Done that.
1: Those
0: oh,
1: are vanilla
0: wow.
1: bean seeds, see?
2: And you leave the thing in?
0: But then you put the seeds in.
1: And poach all of these until they're tender. Look what they look the color they
0: Why turn. Did you take the seeds out and then you put them back in?
1: No seeds.
0: Oh, okay. I thought you put them in there.
1: No, the vanilla bean seeds.
0: Yeah, that's what I mean.
1: Yeah. Okay. Oh, no, because that's the flavor.
0: Okay.
1: Now, here are your cooked quince.
0: Wow.
1: And you add to this cooked quince, just a little bit of the reduced poaching liquid, mm-hmm. and...
0: Is that the liquid from your pot?
1: Yes.
0: Okay.
1: And you boil it down, and you add 2 teaspoons of cornstarch. Mm. Cornstarch will, again, thicken the juices... So you don't have a very runny dessert.
0: Okay.
1: And these, that Woodford Reserve is going to love you. That's a good bourbon, too. That's made right down in Kentucky.
0: Mm. I know. My people.
1: Okay. So now this goes right into your baking dish.
0: Okay.
1: Those dishes and all that will thicken up. And this is the topping, which is flour, cornmeal, and you can just...
0: Oh, I love that.
1: Put this
0: it's just
1: all
0: a crumble.
1: Over the top. Yeah, sort of a crumble.
0: Mm-hmm.
1: All over the top like this.
2: You ever had a quince in your life?
3: This one.
1: You know, taste it.
0: Oh,
1: you're going
0: to
1: love
0: it.
3: This is fantastic.
1: Yeah, have you tasted it?
0: What do you think, guys?
1: Do
0: you love it?
3: So good.
0: Yeah.
3: Someday
0: yeah.
3: my quince
1: Evan,
3: will come.
1: This is a quince crumble.
0: I don't think I've ever had a quince, Martha.
1: Oh, it is
0: We're
1: so
0: having our first
1: good.
0: Quince. Have you had a quince before?
1: I grew, no,
0: you
1: oh,
0: have.
2: I have not. I've never heard of it.
1: It's been a best quince year, too. Really beautiful.
0: Really good.
1: Put this all over the top. And sprinkle your almonds, sliced almonds, on top of.
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3: This morning on Today Food, there is nothing like a comforting meal to get us through the cold winter days like these. 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
4: Yeah, look at you. We see eye to eye on things.
3: I was going to say, we're a big dude with some good food options for us today. So we've got a couple things. We're going to start with a pot sticker soup.
4: Yeah, right? Pot stickers are my go-to. I keep them in my freezer all the time, and I usually saute them and serve them over rice. So I thought, why not make a winter soup with pot stickers, but do it from prep to table in 30 minutes.
3: So, not that many ingredients, but all easy to do.
4: Only 10 ingredients here. Yep. So you're talking about some beef stock that you buy in a carton, a little cooking oil, soy sauce, some fresh vegetables that you're going to prep ahead of time if you don't have a lot of time to do it right at the start, and then some frozen pot stickers. What we're going to do first is we've already heated some oil in this stock pot, and I've got all that same vegetable already cooked up. Now, I'll give you a little tip.
3: Yeah.
4: When you're doing some Asian cooking, make sure that all of your vegetables are cut small and the same size so they cook more evenly.
3: Okay.
4: So we're going to get these into the pot. You'll hear them start to sizzle. And all this goes in, this only have to season or soften about 5 minutes.
3: Chanel didn't wait. She's already enjoying it.
4: Well, Chanel's a good eater, I understand. Yeah, Chanel and I know each other from way back. She's a good eater. But you know what? This is fantastic because what you're going to do is just let these saute for about 5 minutes. Because, again, you're going to spend more time cutting vegetables than you are making the soup.
3: Yeah, no
4: That's doubt. What makes it so great and perfect for a weeknight, right?
3: Your book is called Comfort Food Shortcuts, right? I mean, a lot of these are good kid options. Your kids, what kid wouldn't love a little
4: Well, I understand you have two girls, right?
3: I got two girls, yeah. That's why I'm paying close attention
4: exactly,
3: to what you do.
4: Exactly, because you know what? This becomes kid-friendly. All the recipes in the book are 10 ingredients or less. They're all kid and family-friendly. So they're really simple. I'm going to add in some beef broth. And to that, then some soy sauce, and then finally a little black pepper. But here's the magic. Go to your freezer, grab your frozen pot stickers.
3: So that's the takeaway. A lot of people see the frozen food aisle, and they're like, I don't know about this. You sort of turn that into the delicacy here.
4: Well, here's the thing. Prepackaged food is a better quality now than it's ever been before. Mm-hmm. 25 years ago, you couldn't find pesto in the supermarket worth eating, right?
3: Yeah.
4: If it was pre-jarred or pre-sauced, right? So this is going to be something that is easy to find in the market, super, super great quality, and now it's really gourmet. Let this simmer for 5 to 7 minutes, and you've got soup finished up. Isn't that crazy?
6: You don't even have to defrost the pot stickers. The frozen pot stickers will warm in the broth.
3: Right, right, right.
0: Fantastic.
3: That's why we brought David Venable.
4: And because they are not pre-crisped, they're going to be really tender so you can get your spoon through them.
0: Really good.
4: Yeah.
3: Let's talk chicken pot pies, can we?
4: Of course we can. We'll garnish that. I'm going to eat. I'll help you out while you do this. So this is a biscuit top chicken pot pies, classic comfort food. But the big problem with traditional pot pies, you have to make crust and you have to make the filling and do all that kind of thing. We're going to really shorthand this. First thing we're going to do is buy rotisserie chicken, $5 in the supermarket.
0: Easy enough.
4: Shred that bad boy up and get it right into the pot.
0: Okay.
4: Then from there, we're going to add in frozen mixed vegetables, some chicken stock, and cream of chicken soup. Peter, why don't you give me a hand there? Just pop that bowl of frozen vegetables.
3: Right in.
4: Just mixed vegetables.
0: This is really good.
4: Look at that. But nicely done.
3: The truth is, this is easy. Just go down the aisle, literally, it's one supermarket run and you're done.
4: Yeah, these are full of supermarket shortcuts. The book is full of supermarket shortcuts, really helping you get things done in record time. Pop in that soup.
3: Okay.
4: Then we're going to add in some chicken stock.
0: Okay.
4: And then, Peter, if you want to just give me a couple twists of the pepper mill.
3: Yeah.
0: So
3: good. Here's the pepper mill.
0: And so simple.
4: Now, here's a little tip I'm going to tell you. If you heat the filling first and then put it in the casserole dish, your biscuits won't burn in the oven. What we found when we tested the recipe is if we put in the filling cold and put raw biscuits on top, the biscuits would burn before the filling got warm.
0: Okay. Ah.
4: So you warm it first, then you put on the biscuits. Now, we've already warmed the filling here, and we're going to use what I call wampum biscuits. You peel off the paper top and you womp it on the counter. Exactly. You womp it here, and what we're going to do here, Peter, is just layer these right on top. So you just grab those out. Your girls can help with this.
3: Oh, we've got friends. We've got friends.
4: Do.
3: Who is it?
0: Who's at the door?
3: Chef Garner!
4: Oh, my goodness!
3: Wow.
4: We have celebrities in the kitchen.
0: Celebrity chefs from Sesame Street.
4: I love it. I love it. Hi, guys.
0: Hi, guys.
4: Come on in. Are you guys hungry?
0: That's a yes. I think that's a yes.
4: Well, I tell you what. This is 30 minutes in the oven.
0: Can't beat it.
4: And then you've got a kid-friendly, family-friendly, wonderful comfort.
6: And the cost is near nothing.
4: Is it? Well, it's so easy. And these are all ingredients you have on hand or you buy in the market.
3: Thank you for
0: having
3: us.
0: Thank you so much.
3: Thank you, Cookie Monster.
0: Thank you for joining us. Have some pot pie, guys.
3: Right now.
11: This morning, best-selling cookbook author and chef... our friend Padma Lakshmi.
13: That's right. Her latest cookbook is out right now, and it's called Tomatoes for Neela.
16: And this morning, she's got some great ideas to share for healthy winter dishes. Padma, first of all, it's great to see you. And the ingredient we're starting with, that we're focusing on, is kale. It's like one of those superfoods.
17: Yes, that's right. It is kale. I love kale. I try to throw it in every dish I have because it's a great, hearty, but healthy winter green. You know, what I love about kale is that it's great raw, it's great wilted with dressing the next day. It's also wonderful cooked. It has a ton of vitamins. It has vitamin A, it has vitamin C, folate, it has vitamin B, vitamin K, has a ton of antioxidants. It also has omega three fatty acids, calcium, potassium, you name it.
13: Ooh, and wow.
17: So ways you can use this hearty, hearty winter green. So I have two kinds of kale here. This is curly kale, which you guys probably are familiar with. There's lots of types of kale. And then I have this, which is called dragon kale.
11: Dragon kale.
17: In Italian, it's called lacinato kale. Mm-hmm. And this is the kale that I like the best. You just want to take the center stem and strip that off and then just chop it. What I like to do is buy the kale whole, wash it, dry it on kitchen towels, take that center stem off and chop it up and then put it in a bag and leave it in my crisper so it's always ready for me to throw into all my soups and salads. You know, sometimes those lettuces are great. If you don't finish your salad, you have to throw out the salad. Whereas if you have a salad made with kale, instead of those lettuces, which are mostly water and are still great but don't have the same nutrients, you can have that salad for 2 or 3 days.
11: Hey, Padma, some people massage the kale. Mm-hmm. Do you do that?
17: I don't massage the kale. I just chop it fine.
18: You ain't fancy.
16: All right, so what are we making?
17: What I'm doing, we're going to bounce around with some recipes just because I'm cooking here. So I have sauteed some just plain yellow onion with a little cumin seeds and some oil and 2 red chilies. You see that?
11: Uh-huh.
17: Those are sauteing. And to that, I'm going to add some minced ginger and some minced garlic. And that is going into some lentils, also called dal, which we'll make in a minute. But I just want to get that going. So it browns and cooks nicely. To that, I'm adding a little bit of ground turmeric. You see that? I feel like I'm doing one of those beauty Instagram videos. And so I'm going to saute this and let that go. And while that's going, I'm going to show you this salad. Look at this beautiful salad.
19: The mozzarella?
17: Chickpeas. On today's show. For you guys a while back on another holiday season. It's just simple. Pomegranate, pearl mozzarella, the mint, some serrano. Right. It's dressed so basically with just olive oil, balsamic, and lime juice. I'm going to take that salad, and I'm going to add a bunch of chopped kale to it. And this salad then becomes more hearty, and it lasts much longer than any other salad would. And it's filling. Frankly, this would make a great lunch to take to the office or to school the next day. My daughter, Krishna, takes this salad when she's got a field trip and she's the envy of all her teachers.
11: What's the dressing on that?
17: Yeah, and the dressing will wilt the kale so that it'll be beautiful the next day. All the juices from the mozzarella and the pomegranate season that kale with the dressing, and look how beautiful that is.
18: Don't you love the kale because it even wilted or even chopped up like that, it holds up against the dressings and sauces. It stays robust and doesn't wilt away.
17: Exactly. Now you can see how these onions and ginger and garlic are frying and breaking down.
16: Yeah, we got about 10 or 15 seconds.
18: I would add pancetta to that, but that's me.
11: Yeah.
17: So I'm just going to add some tomato to that.
16: Uh-huh.
17: And here I have some yellow lentils.
18: Oh, I love those.
17: Salt. I'm adding kale to that.
18: I want this for breakfast.
16: Me too.
17: A stew, which is
16: basically,
17: but you could do chicken or beef, and I'm adding kale to that.
16: Love it.
11: There you go.
20: Thank you, Padma.
16: Yummy. We got to run, but all of these dishes are going to be on our website. Looks real good. Today.com/food.
18: And we're back with Today Food and seasoned chef Alfred Portale. His illustrious career includes 35 years as the executive chef at New York's iconic Gotham Bar and Grill, where he earned a Michelin star and, among other
19: great accolades there. Now Chef Portale is at the helm of his own restaurant in Chelsea, Portale, an upscale casual Italian restaurant. Chef, it's great to have you here.
20: Nice to be here. How's
19: this chapter of this new chapter in your culinary career?
20: The restaurant is fantastic. You know, people go there, it's got great food, great wine list. I feel like I'm hosting a dinner party every night.
19: What made you want to leave Gotham after such a long reign?
20: I always wanted to do Italian, and here we are. So I'm having a great time.
19: I read your mom and your grandmother, you're from Buffalo, would cook Italian food for you growing up.
20: That's right.
19: How was it different? They used American ingredients?
20: Well, to some extent. In fact, this recipe that we're making today is something my mom used to make on Fridays.
19: Because
20: growing up, we couldn't eat meat on Fridays.
19: Right, Lent. All right, so what are we making?
20: We're making a pesto, an arugula pesto, so a little different.
19: Okay.
20: It starts with blanching. We blanch the herbs first. Now, what that does is it sets the color. So you get a nice, really bright looking pesto and smooth. So we let these blanch.
19: So it's not even really about cooking things off and stopping the cooking. It's just about preserving the color.
20: Yeah, we're setting the color, exactly. Wow. And it'll give us a beautiful, beautifully colored pesto.
19: And if you don't have arugula, can you substitute that?
20: Absolutely. Increase the other herbs, or I would use spinach something else.
19: All right.
20: Okay, so next, the ingredients.
19: A little zesting.
20: Yeah, in the blender I have some capers.
19: So we'd put the green in here though, right?
20: Yeah, I've got them right here.
19: So okay. Perfect.
20: We're gonna add that just a little bit. That's good.
19: Got it.
20: We add the blanched herbs.
19: A touch of that.
20: And I have anchovy, garlic.
19: We have our eating table over there.
20: No,
19: quiet, and that's a good sign. That means they're already eating this delicious meal.
20: Okay, so normally we would put the top on. I've got some extra virgin olive oil, and you want to add this in a steady stream to emulsify.
19: Wow, it's melting. Okay.
20: It saves some time. We're going to skip
19: fair
20: that
19: enough.
20: Step.
19: Yep.
20: And here's our pasta.
19: What pasta? Just you want spaghetti?
20: We're using spaghetti today, bucatini, angel hair. It's great.
19: Bucatini.
20: So I'm not draining the pasta because I want some of this pasta water.
19: Wow, look at that, guys. That's how you do it. That's the pro move right there.
21: And why do we like the pasta water, Chef? Why do we...
20: Add a little more pasta water.
19: Remind everybody the importance of the pasta water, adding it.
20: You like it spicy?
19: Yes.
20: Some Calabrian chili.
19: Yep.
20: And here's our pesto.
19: Just makes it creamy, I think. The pasta water just kind of keeps the...
20: It helps emulsify the sauce.
19: Uh-huh.
20: It's add some cheese. And it's that simple. Oh, a little bit of arugula. And we'll wilt that in.
22: That's it.
19: Wow. You typically, Chef, add pasta to the sauce or sauce to the pasta, just in general? I see people just do what you do, where you put the pasta in here and then you just add the sauce into it.
20: Yeah, yeah. Well, you always want it to cook a little bit,
19: cook the pasta in the sauce a little bit.
20: So we keep the pasta al dente.
19: Yep.
20: And then we finish it in the pan.
19: So that is a beautiful, light, summery. Let me take a bite of this. Guys, how is it?
23: How did you make those tomatoes?
19: Dilly?
23: They're just like popping.
22: Yeah.
20: Oh, the tomatoes, you know, the tomatoes are simply roasted in the oven.
22: Oh.
23: How long?
20: About 20 minutes, 30 minutes.
19: Delicious.
20: What happens is it concentrates the flavor.
22: That's
21: all you did to it.
19: What do you think, Oda?
22: It's so yummy.
24: It's great. Craig made this point. It's not too pesto-y, which is really good. And, Chef, I don't know how you did that. I don't know what part in the process, but you can taste the lemon. You can taste the anchovy.
22: Yeah.
24: There's nothing overwhelming. It's great.
22: Yeah.
20: Thank you. Thank
22: yummy.
20: You. And we're going to add a little olive. If you don't like olives,
23: nice.
20: Put less in, but here we go. And then we're going to finish with a little bit more cheese.
19: This is how you do it. This is you want this experience. You find yourself in the Chelsea neighborhood of New York.
20: Okay.
19: Go to Portale and see our friend Chef here is going to make you a meal
22: Thank you.
19: This.
22: Yummy.
19: It is delicious, all right? So do that. And if you can want to make this recipe, if you're at home, you go to today.com/food. I have a feeling a lot of people are...
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2: This morning on Today Food, two amazing Italian meals you can make this week. You can make them tonight. Here with us today is Laura Vitale, cookbook author and host of Laura in the Kitchen. Laura, good morning.
5: Good morning.
2: Sometimes, you know, a nice big Italian meal feels like something you save for Sundays, but this is like a really quick, easy meal.
5: It's so quick. It's so easy. And it's actually two things that I can get my very picky daughter to eat. Oh. So I feel like it would be super family friendly.
7: No, I'm all ears.
2: And hidden spinach really always easy. Goes a long way.
5: Yeah, we're going to start off with some chicken meatballs. Okay. And I make them really easy, but I have to make them flavorful because I think ground chicken can be so dry.
7: Yes.
5: So in a bowl, if you would.
7: Yes, ma'am.
5: Add a little bit of garlic.
7: A little garlic, okay.
5: Yes, and a little garlic. A pinch of Italian seasoning.
7: Oh, just a pinch.
5: Just a pinch. I like to add some frozen chopped spinach. Make sure you thaw and like squeeze out
2: really
5: all that liquid.
2: It, okay.
5: It adds not only moisture, but it also adds extra vitamins that I know my kid will eat.
2: Exactly.
5: Because once it's covered in a yummy Parmesan sauce, she won't know that it's in there. It's just delicious. Egg, Parmesan cheese, breadcrumbs, a little salt, pepper, and you're going to mix it all together.
2: Mm-hmm. Can you overmix chicken like you can with beef? Does it make it tough?
5: Not really.
2: Okay.
5: Not really. I've never found that to be an issue whatsoever. Great. You mix it together, and then at this point, if you want to, you can form your meatballs, which I like to use...
7: A scooper. To make sure they're all the same size.
5: Yeah, make sure that they're all the same size. And I also don't like to get my hands dirty. and this is a great... Actually, it's a great thing. You roll them up, and then you can actually freeze them like this.
2: Oh.
5: So that you have
2: they're
5: them ready.
2: They're good to go whenever you need them.
5: If you do a double batch, so that when you have another late night dinner to put together, you can thaw them out.
2: So when it comes time to cook them, do you...
5: So then I put them in the oven. I just throw them in a hot oven 420 minutes and they're perfect. And then you make the sauce by sweating out some shallots and garlic.
7: Mm-hmm. Make those shallots sweat.
5: Yes. Then you add some tomatoes.
7: Okay. Ooh, that is yummy.
5: And then you'll do a little bit of wine, chicken stock, a little bit of cream.
2: All of this? Or?
5: Yes, all of it. And then let that reduce until it's really nice and thick. And then when the sauce is ready, you add your meatballs back in until they are sort of warm through.
2: Ooh,
5: and
2: it
5: then
2: tastes clean,
5: that
2: too.
5: Is
2: like it.
5: It
2: doesn't taste heavy.
5: No, it's super, they're super light, and I attribute that to the spinach.
2: Wow. Yeah. Yeah.
5: I attribute that to the spinach.
11: Yeah, they're not dense. They're
5: right.
11: Really good.
5: No, not at all.
2: I need to get into the meatball.
7: How about this pasta?
2: Wait, this pasta is
5: the pasta's next level, and
2: so
5: it's
2: good.
5: Actually one of those recipes that I pulled together out
2: delicious.
5: Of leftover things that I had in my fridge.
2: Really?
5: And all I had some open sun-dried tomatoes, which I don't know what to do with them a whole lot because they're not my favorite thing to eat as is. So I added them to some sweating shallots and garlic.
11: We're sweating shallots.
2: Why do you like these shallots?
8: I need to learn how to sweat shallots.
5: Yeah. They're a bit more mild and tender, and the pack usually has 7 or 8, so I like to use them all
2: That's true.
11: Could you use onions or scallions?
5: You can use onions, you can use shallots, and you can use green onions, any allium, really.
2: Okay.
5: Add your sun-dried tomatoes along with a little bit of tomato sauce.
2: That's why it has that taste.
5: Yes. And then you do a little oregano, a little hot pepper flake, and then
2: That's
5: you'll
2: so
5: add
2: easy.
5: Then you'll add a little bit of the pasta
7: water.
5: And your rigatoni. And then that pasta water you wanted to get in there.
7: I'm gonna try this.
5: And then that rigatoni is just rich and delicious, and then the best way to serve it.
2: Yeah, I saw you do something really cool.
5: With a burrata.
7: Oh, that is yummy. Mm.
5: And then as you eat it, you would obviously add this to an entire giant serving, not just one. Although I'm not judging.
11: No.
2: That is fine.
5: A big sprinkle of parm, a little additional hot pepper flakes for heat because I like things hot.
2: And the burrata adds such a creaminess
8: so
2: to it.
8: Good. Look,
11: so
8: we
11: good.
8: Almost finished it.
5: And it's easy. And it's easy.
2: Oh, wow.
5: And if you don't have sun-dried tomatoes, skip them.
11: And you could use any pasta if you
5: any
11: want.
5: Any pasta. Long, short, whatever kind of pasta.
2: Yeah, good.
5: Very forgiving.
11: So good.
2: I've never thought of just the fresh burrata as
5: good?
2: A sauce almost.
5: It's
11: makes
5: so
11: its own
5: good.
11: Sauce.
5: It makes it creamy.
7: Mm-hmm. Mm-hmm. Thank
2: and
7: you.
2: That is delicious.
7: The secret was sweating those shallots.
11: Oh, yeah.
7: That's a secret.
2: A win.
8: Oh, wow.
5: For
7: these recipes, it's today.com/food.
11: We are back with a special Today Food for our Discover Black Heritage series. We are joined by one of our dear friends, the one, the only, Mr. Marcus Samuelson. He is the chef and owner behind several of New York's hottest restaurants, including a new one, Hav and Mar. It's a communal-style spot that celebrates African roots in modern black cuisine. This morning, Chef Marcus is whipping up one of his favorite dishes, lettuce wraps with tamarind ginger-roasted pork and coconut-spiced rice.
0: Can I just tell you how excited I am to cook with you? Mm. Black History Month, but also cooking with you, Al. I'm just so excited that we're cooking together. It's been a while.
11: My friend, we first met when you were at Aquavit in 1990.
0: What's that? Child labor back then? What, Al? I don't know what you're talking about. You're dating yourself. I don't know what you're talking about. Like, I'm with hipsters. I'm with Chanel.
11: Yeah, exactly.
0: I'm with the hips. I'm with the kids.
11: Not with the seniors here.
0: Do you know that I play soccer with her husband?
11: Oh, yeah. Uche.
0: Yeah, no.
11: Was he wearing his Wakanda unitard?
0: Yeah, the Wakanda.
11: Anyway, so Hav and Mar. Yes. Tell me about this restaurant. What a great concept.
0: Hav is the Swedish word and it means ocean. Mm-hmm. And Mar is Ethiopian word and it means honey. So sweet water. Mm-hmm. A lot of focus on seafood, delicious food. But today, I was thinking about going back to your Bahamian roots.
11: Well, thank you.
0: This is a dish that really has Caribbean influences. So we're going to do slow roasted pork.
11: Okay.
0: Right?
11: In the oven.
0: In the oven with tamarind glaze.
11: Oh.
0: Right?
11: Now, what's tamarind?
0: Oh, real good. Tamarind is this super, super sort of, it has these sour notes, right?
11: A little umami?
0: Yes, that you find all over the Caribbean. Uh-huh. So we're going to put tamarind here, mm-hmm. in here.
11: Okay.
0: Right? And then ginger.
11: Right.
0: Mm-hmm. And a little bit of garlic, a little bit of shallots. We're just going to let that simmer. And here comes the kicker, shrimp powder.
11: Shrimp powder.
0: I know.
11: I've never heard of
0: super,
11: that.
0: That's where the umami comes from. Mm-hmm. Some honey and habanero. Do not touch it. This is spicy.
11: Okay. Now you get that.
0: Simmer that. We blend.
11: Okay.
0: And then we're going to rub all of that on top of the pork.
11: Mm-hmm.
0: Boom. We're just going to pour it all on top of the pork.
11: It'll be on the pork.
0: Yes.
11: Mm. And we're going to put that in the oven?
0: Yep.
11: How
0: put
11: long?
0: It in the oven. Long. It takes all day.
11: Okay.
0: But the slow and lower heat, 8 hours. The lower you cook it, the better it's going to take.
11: 8 hours. Okay.
0: Yes.
11: So now we're going to make the coconut rice.
0: Coconut rice. Again, Caribbean notes. Right?
11: Yes.
0: And that's the beauty with Black History Month. Right? You can be inspired by things from Africa. You can be inspired by things from the Caribbean.
11: Coconut milk?
0: Coconut milk. Of course.
11: Yeah.
0: Of course. Little turmeric.
11: Mm-hmm.
0: You know that Savannah and I used to cook together too, but she ditched me right now. I don't know what happened.
3: You know what,
0: like, we cooked together. We had a good thing going, and then
3: we had a great thing going.
0: And in the middle of when we were cooking, she said, "I also cook with Bobby Flay." I was like, "What?
3: I would never tell.
11: Savannah will do the like that.
0: Yeah.
11: Okay.
0: Oh, no.
3: So no. Marcus, they canceled my show. I don't know. They got sick of me burning myself all the time.
11: So you got the pork out.
0: Yes. Yes. Now it's slow roasted. It's delicious. Look at this.
3: Oh my God.
0: And you can slice it, of course. You can just rip it with a fork.
11: Right.
0: Just like this.
3: Look at that.
0: Or look at that. Look how moist it is, right?
11: Man.
0: Oh. I got a little.
11: So you're going to shred some of that.
0: Shredded right here. Look at that.
3: Oh man. Some of that salmon sauce?
0: Yeah.
3: Try this.
0: So Chanel and I had this plan, which was supposed to be a surprise, but we have a table for you and your wife at Hav & Mar, and we're going to celebrate you, Al,
11: because you deserve
0: to be celebrated.
3: That's right.
0: I was very emotional today knowing I cook with you, and you know, we're just excited.
11: So you'll take the rice?
0: Yes, the coconut rice.
11: Such a lovely man.
3: Layers of flavor.
0: Yeah.
3: It really is.
0: So listen, when your daughter comes back from Paris, your dad can have a new recipe and show off. Look what I'm making.
11: Exactly.
0: Just a little pork with tamarind.
11: This is
0: what I've been up to.
11: And you like to garnish it with a little parsley?
0: Yeah, because we're fancy. You know, a little bit of shallot, a little bit of that.
11: Guys, what do you think?
3: I don't have any left.
11: Wow.
3: You know what I think?
0: Listen.
3: I think Marcus Samuelson is the most lovely, talented, and charming person.
0: You get a table and you get a table and you get a table and you get a table.
11: All is forgiven, Savannah.
0: Yes, all is forgiven.
11: Marcus, it is so good to see you.
0: It's always good to see you. Thank you so much.
11: All right.
3: So good.
11: Hey, check.
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2: This morning, we are joined by two young women whose hearts are even bigger and warmer than the recipes they're cooking for us today.
10: Moonlin Tsai and Yin Chang are the founders of Heart of Dinner, a New York City nonprofit delivering warm meals to members of the Asian community who are isolated or elderly.
2: You're really going to get into the tradition of fish in Chinese culture. Yes. I mean, even the word for fish is something special, right?
12: Yes. Yu is phonetically similar to a word that represents prosperity and abundance. So everything has meaning and everything has so much thought behind it.
2: It can also be intimidating, though. I've never actually cooked with a whole fish before.
12: And well, don't worry. She's here, so I'm a little intimidated as well. So thank goodness.
13: So it's very simple. You'll start off with a whole fish. You don't want to fillet. You want to keep it full for abundance. And then what you're going to do is just cut it dry first. Mm-hmm. And this will work with any whole white flesh fish.
10: Mm-hmm. And it's got to get scaled, right?
13: Got to get scaled and clean.
12: Yeah, okay. Patting it dry is really important so that oil doesn't fly all over the place.
2: Oh. Okay.
12: And right now I am julienning the ginger, and this is so delicious to add depth and flavor and complexity. So then right now after we're done and you're going to cut it into little matchstick-sized pieces, we're going to bring the fish over to the steamer here as well.
10: And a lot of times your fishmonger will clean it and gut it.
12: Yes, absolutely.
13: Well, if you can ask them even to remove the center bone, that's great too.
12: Yes.
2: Okay.
13: Alrighty. And then we're going to put
2: so that's just water in there.
13: And that's just steamed water.
12: Mm-hmm. Yep.
13: And then there it
10: goes. Now, do you put what goes in next?
13: And then we're going to put a little bit of rice wine to cut the fish.
2: Do you need the steamer to be able to really do this effectively?
13: You do.
2: You do.
13: Yeah.
10: Since well, it's a there's a trick. Fish.
2: Well, I mean, a lot of people don't have steamers like this, Al.
13: A quick trick that my mom used to do is to put it in the microwave for 3 minutes.
2: Really?
13: Yeah.
2: See?
13: It works.
2: Not everybody has the fancy, you know.
13: Wow.
2: Okay, so that's the ginger. So it doesn't take much.
13: Yeah. And a little bit of soy sauce just to steam it with a little bit of flavor. And then off we're done.
2: And how long does that take?
13: It's about 7 to 10 minutes, depending on the size of your fish.
2: Okay. You know, let's talk about the next part here. And you always say, even bok choy, like there's so many things that have meaning. But let's try this really quickly. All right, Dylan, you want yours?
14: Yes, absolutely.
13: Enjoy.
14: It's funny, you girls were asking how we like eating fish at 9 o'clock in the morning. I love it. This is no problem for me.
12: Us too. We love a simple breakfast. We usually also at home sometimes have mackerel over rice, and it's so delicious.
2: Oh, wow.
13: Fantastic. In the morning. Yeah.
2: All right, so let's talk about bok choy.
12: The bok choy. So that's one of our favorites.
2: Okay.
12: So we want to start off with aromatics like ginger, some garlic, and completely optional if you want some fried shallots that we have over here.
2: Okay.
12: And it adds a lot of aroma. So
2: it smells good.
12: Oh, tell me about it. Your home is going to be filled up with delicious smells. You want to saute that a little bit.
2: Okay.
12: And you just want to make sure the garlic does not burn.
10: Right.
12: And so you want to do it for about 30 seconds. We do that at home. And what we're going to do is we're going to grab some whole bok choy.
2: It's so good for you, too.
12: Oh, it's so healthy. Yeah. Talk about nutrition and all the good luck. So we grew up having this for Lunar New Year, especially because what it represents is wishing your family long life, longevity. And that's really important because it's filial piety here, where we respect our elderly very deeply.
2: Oh, I love that.
12: Yes, and wealth and abundance.
10: And what's the significance of the fruit plate?
12: Oh, gosh. So that's her actual favorite. She loves her fruits.
13: Fruit plate. So, and I'm so happy that the oranges, they look like little nuggets of gold. Uh-huh. So it symbolizes wealth. The dragon fruit, dragon being strength and power.
2: Mm-hmm. Okay.
13: And then you also have the papaya that's also abundance and wealth. Mm. And then the pomelo to symbolize unity and wholeness as a family.
10: Wow.
2: Abundance, wealth, prosperity.
13: You.
2: I love it.
10: Happy New Year.
12: Happy New Year.
13: Yes.
14: And so thank you so much for these recipes, which you need to try.
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17: We are making the healthiest dish possible. So I'm going to make a sauce, and it's a Balinese baked fish. I first had this dish when I was in Bali over 20 years ago, and it's so simple. And the reason I like it is because it's very low effort.
7: Okay.
17: You'll see.
7: We love that.
17: It's very healthy. It's very high protein, and it's easy to make.
7: Okay.
17: You know, people always ask me how I stay lean, you know, when I do all this eating on Top Chef. It's not easy, but it's eating like this that helps after I finish. So we're going to start with onions in the blender. And to the onions, we're going to add garlic, ginger, a little bit of tamarind paste. Now, tamarind paste is wonderful. You can get it at any good supermarket. It'll last in your pantry. It's going to add like a tart and sweet tang to it.
7: Okay.
17: Also, I'm adding toasted sesame oil and cumin powder.
7: Cumin powder.
17: And a little salt to taste. That is really it. And about 2 or 3 tablespoons of water.
7: Okay.
17: Go ahead.
7: We'll mix that up.
17: You're going to mix that up. I'm not going to do it because of the noise. But this is what it looks like.
7: And what kind of fish are we using here?
17: We're using red snapper, but honestly, you could use cod, you could use flounder.
7: Any white fish.
17: Any white fish. This is so easy.
7: And they're already digging in over there. What's the verdict?
17: How is it?
11: Yummy. Got a lot of umami to it.
7: Oh, you love the umami.
17: And then all I'm doing is pouring this. And this is going to go into an oven at 350 degrees for 20 or 25 minutes. And that's all.
7: Foil.
17: Okay. Foil.
7: So you cook it covered.
17: Cook it covered. Right. And then when it's done, I know it doesn't look very appetizing, but it's so delicious. All you're going to do is take fresh mint.
7: And garnish. Okay.
17: And a little bit of lemon juice. And this has literally like less than 250 calories a serving.
7: Wow.
17: Yeah.
7: And you're going to pair it with bok choy?
17: I am.
7: I find cooking bok choy intimidating.
17: Why?
7: I don't know. It's probably because I'm not a very good cook.
17: And it's so good. So you want to get bok choy and you just want to quarter it like this. Depending on the size, you can cut it smaller.
7: Okay.
17: And all we're going to do is dump this bok choy and blanch it literally for 90 seconds.
7: And why do you blanch it?
17: So that it cooks evenly. And you don't get weird spots when you're sautéing it.
7: Okay.
17: But you don't want to cook it for that long. Like, this is going to cook for literally 90 seconds, 2 minutes.
7: And then you take it out and you immerse it in the coal.
17: You don't even have to.
7: Oh.
17: I mean, look, if it's a weeknight and the kids are hungry and you got to go, don't worry about immersing. You're not in a restaurant. It's
18: got
17: fine.
18: A little kick.
17: So
18: yummy.
17: This is what it looks like when it's blanched about 90 seconds. I have butter melting here. This is so easy as well. And again, all I'm doing is adding some Asian ingredients to it, which is the toasted sesame oil.
7: See a theme emerging.
17: Soy sauce. Well, it's going to go with that fish, right? Onions, No onion, sorry. That was garlic.
7: Garlic.
17: That was ginger and a little bit of red chili.
7: There's your bite.
17: It's
7: there's
17: really
7: your bite.
17: Good. Wow. It's yummy. Yeah, and then you just saute this up. And, I mean, I literally made it in real time. I made this whole meal in real time, except for the 20 minutes that the fish took.
7: Right.
17: That's how easy it is.
7: Padma Lakshmi, thank you so much, as always.
17: Thank
7: Congratulations.
17: You.
16: Welcome back this morning on Today Food, the one, the only Giada De Laurentiis, the famed chef and founder of the website and blog Giadzi. Did I say that right?
18: Yeah.
16: That's so cute. Giadzi is here with a simple, flavorful recipe for pasta zozzona.
18: I heard you've been cooking.
16: Well, that's a stretch, but
18: no, okay.
16: I have learned. I can do a couple things.
18: Can you hold a knife and chop this for me?
16: I think so.
18: Or do you want me to do it?
16: How do you want it chopped?
18: Like that.
7: Oh.
16: Well, it's not going to be that good.
18: Just watch your fingers,
16: okay.
18: Whatever you do.
16: I know. That's
18: so
16: what everyone says.
18: This is a shallot.
16: Yes.
18: I like the shallots because they're a little bit sweeter, but you could definitely use just a regular onion if you wanted to.
16: Okay,
18: but
16: let's pretend I did this.
18: Okay, that's great. Perfect.
16: Blah, blah, blah.
18: Throw
16: okay,
18: it in there.
16: There. Okay.
18: No, no,
16: wait.
18: I got to take the pancetta out. So this is pancetta. So this,
16: the pancetta is coming out.
18: Wait, this pasta is a mashup of two of Rome's classic pastas, okay? Carbonara, which we all know is creamy. Hold on.
16: Yes, delicious.
18: Here, dump it in there.
16: Yeah, I was just like,
18: okay.
16: Taking an hour.
18: Well, usually I do this all in one pan, but, you know, today.
16: Okay,
18: great.
16: Those smell good. Okay, what is this, sausage?
18: Yeah, and this
16: Yum.
18: Is sausage. So it's a mashup of carbonara and amatriciana, both Roman dishes.
16: Okay.
18: One is a tomato-based, and one is, like, sort of a creamy egg-based, right?
16: Okay,
18: so
16: you
18: put these together.
16: Would you use the same pancetta plate or whatever this is called, saucepan, if you can normalize.
18: Yes, so I use one skillet to do everything.
16: That's what
18: some
16: I
18: of the fat from the
16: That's what I was trying to articulate.
18: Some of the fat from the pancetta cooks the onion.
16: Yeah, I like that.
18: Okay, because the shallot. Okay.
16: What about
18: so
16: all this?
18: Then you can dump the rest of the shallot in here.
16: Okay.
18: This is great because it's jump and stir for you.
16: I know, it is. Okay. I do like
18: garlic.
16: That. Garlic, okay. Big old whole
18: cloves. Just have your husband prep it all for you. And
16: I know.
18: Then you can come home and put it together.
16: Seriously.
18: Right? Okay, wait, no, tomatoes first. Give me the
16: garlic. Why does that matter even?
18: So that I'm going to show you. Yes, the whole thing. So you see how smooth this is?
16: Mm.
18: So in Italy, we call this a passata.
16: Mm-hmm.
18: So it's basically no seeds in it.
16: Oh.
18: It's very creamy.
16: Yeah,
18: and you buy it just like this.
16: Okay, it looks like ketchup, but isn't.
18: But isn't ketchup,
16: okay.
18: I promise.
16: So I'm warming this up, and then I add the spicy stuff.
18: Yeah, so this is Calabrian chili,
16: mm-hmm.
18: which you may have heard of. You guys and all may have heard of it now. It's very popular these days.
19: Delish.
20: We're too busy eating.
19: Yeah.
18: Okay, so anyway, this makes it spicy, and it's going to make it really spicy because that's a lot of Calabrian chili.
16: Okay.
18: But you could use red pepper flakes in place of it. But this has more of like a balancing,
16: is it easy
18: sweet
16: to find,
18: and
16: though?
18: Spicy.
16: All these fancy ingredients you've got. Can we find that?
18: Yeah, you can.
16: Okay.
18: On Giadzi.com. Okay, moving on.
16: Oh my God.
18: Move on. But
16: plug.
18: You can find it other places,
16: Now, what
18: too.
16: Are these cute little pasta?
18: Okay, so look at this little pasta.
16: Aren't they the cutest?
18: So these are known as Nodi Marini. So they're from Naples.
16: Okay.
18: And you see they look like a little knot.
16: I love them.
18: Aren't they cute?
16: So like little donuts.
18: I found them in Naples a few years ago, and then I started, you know, bring them back for everybody to have. A little taste of Italy.
16: Okay.
18: Okay, sauce is cooking. It takes about 10 minutes, but on this burner it might take 5.
16: Okay.
18: Anyhow, so that all cooks together. So this is the tricky part here.
16: I did not see eggs coming.
18: Well, because I said it was a mashup between carbonara and amatriciana. Amatriciana has pancetta, it's a tomato sauce, carbonara, as we all know.
16: Okay, so how does this get into it?
18: So it got into the bowl.
16: How did the eggs get into the recipe?
18: Yes. Because it's a mashup of carbonara has eggs.
16: Yeah, I know. Yeah.
18: Okay, go.
16: What, so whisk?
18: You're going to break up and whisk the three yolks.
16: Look at this, y'all.
7: Look
18: how good you are, though.
16: I
18: think you've learned a thing or two.
16: I've whisked.
18: Okay, ready? So now we're going to add pecorino, half a cup. Mm. And 1 cup of parmigiano reggiano.
16: Oh, my gosh. Now we're getting to it.
18: Okay. So this is the trick right here.
7: Okay.
18: Because if you add this directly into here, what happens?
16: It's thick and lumpy.
18: Well, you end up with scrambled eggs.
16: Right, which you don't want.
18: Okay, no, so here we go.
16: This is a problem.
18: It's okay.
16: This is my issue
18: just
16: with water.
18: It's okay.
16: Just bring the
18: ready?
16: Water in. Yeah.
18: Okay.
16: Is that warm
18: slowly,
16: water?
18: This is pasta water. So we're using it when you cook the pasta, reserve about 1/4 cup, and you're going to use hot pasta water to break this up and create a creamy sauce slowly. So when you add this.
16: It's really bugging me. Okay, yeah. Don't you just want to get that out of there?
18: I don't
16: understand. What would you do?
20: It makes no sense.
16: The whisk,
20: right?
16: It always happens with
18: there
16: the whisk.
18: There you go. Okay. Totally fine.
19: Okay.
18: Don't take it out on the whisk. It's totally fine. Leave the whisk alone.
16: Okay.
18: So you're going to use this instead,
16: yes.
18: And you're just going to continue to mix it. We got to keep mixing it. Mix and add. Okay.
16: I'm so glad they gave us so long for this segment.
18: Yeah, there we go. And that's it. So this is this
5: oh,
18: is
5: now
18: the part.
5: We can get that
18: yeah,
5: in there.
18: Yeah, so now you can get this back in there.
5: All right, we're back to the
18: And I'm going to add the pasta in the sauce.
7: Remember when you had that cooking show, Samantha?
5: Remember, it's coming back for the holidays.
8: Oh,
5: ye of little faith.
18: Oh, my gosh, you guys.
5: You should come on it, actually, Giada.
7: Oh, I'm good. I'm good.
18: I'd love to. Now that you've invited me, I can come on
5: yes.
18: it.
5: Yes, okay, okay, now what?
18: Okay, so now what? You ready?
5: Yeah.
18: Okay, off the heat. So we're going to turn the heat off. Yes. You want to do this off the heat? Go ahead and add it.
19: And then you pour it in.
5: This is exciting. I really didn't see this coming in the recipe.
18: Well,
5: what does it
18: go.
5: Really add to it? Just like a thicker sauce?
18: It creates creaminess. Go grab a bowl and taste
5: okay,
18: it.
5: Okay, I will. I will.
18: And then we finish there. It. Good. So we basically do this okay. off the heat. You got to do this yeah. off the heat so you don't scramble the eggs. You just keep tossing it. And yeah. the eggs get cooked by the boiling hot water.
5: Got it.
18: And then
5: yummy.
18: The heat of the pan.
5: This is so good.
18: Oh, good. See, look. Good, good,
7: what is,
18: good.
7: What is that?
18: Then a little bit of pancetta to finish it off.
7: Oh, pancetta. Mm.
18: Did you want to taste?
7: No, I'm glad. I've got all of it.
5: Yeah, that's so kidding. Yummy.
18: Mm. And then a little bit more cheese to finish it. Okay. And we're done.
5: Okay.
18: Pasta
7: and
18: Dottie Marini.
20: Jonah, thank you.
25: We have the perfect Italian dish that you can make this weekend. Homemade stracci with sausage and lentils. It's sure to impress everybody at your dinner table. Something that you could do for the new year or you could do throughout the year if you like as well. Hillary Sterling is the executive chef at Ci Siamo, an Italian restaurant right here in New York City. What a beautiful spot. Hillary, it's so nice to see you.
21: Thank you. Nice to see you, too.
25: An early Happy New Year to you. So walk us through, what type of pasta is stracci?
21: Stracci is translates to rags. It's misshapen. It's something that you can actually have fun with. So do it with your kids. Do it with yourself. There's no rhyme or reason to it. You can just cut and go.
25: This sounds like something for cooking with Cal in the future, Dylan. Okay, so keep some good notes here as we go.
21: I will gladly do that. This is delicious.
25: Cotechino. When you talk about cotechino, that's a kind of sausage. But what is unique to that sausage as we do that? And I want you to show me how you do some of this.
21: We are just going to get our pasta sheets ready to cut our misshapen rag.
25: Then we'll talk sausage. So I want to be a part of the rag making process.
21: Okay, so we have some pasta sheets right here.
25: Yeah.
21: So. For rags, I mean, you can choose your poison.
25: Yeah.
21: We can go and cut them also.
25: Can I choose my poison, as it were?
21: Yeah.
25: So you don't really need that. Do you need this? Could you just roll this out yourself?
21: You could absolutely roll it by hand.
25: Okay.
21: That's what the Nonas did. That's what we should do.
25: Fine.
22: But that machine is amazing. Let's just say it. I mean, it's pretty epic.
21: I'd be lost without the machine.
22: Yeah,
21: but it's nice to have a rolling pin handy just in case. Okay.
25: And if you aren't doing the rolling at home and you're looking for something that you can buy over the counter, what would you suggest?
21: So for this pasta, especially with sausage and or a dried orchette or dried rigatoni, works just as well.
25: Okay. This is what it looks like in our closet right now.
21: Absolutely.
25: So walk me through the cooking process. So, what are you going to make for us?
21: We're going to get our pasta boiling, our pasta water boiling over here, and then drop our pasta. So this is that cotechino.
25: So this is the cotechino. So what, like, where do I find cotechino if I'm trying to buy that?
21: If you are looking for cotechino right now, Eataly is probably your best bet. There is a couple, or Bonitalia in Chelsea Market. There are a couple of options out there. This is one of my favorites, Livoni. Cotechino is just pork sausage.
25: Yeah.
21: It just has a bunch of skin and fat and spices that you would never know is in there.
25: Skin, fat, and spices. That's what sounds good as we
21: celebrate. So we're just going to pretend it's pork sausage.
28: It's delicious.
21: And
25: you guys like it?
28: It's
25: milder
28: than regular sausage.
18: It's like halfway done
28: already.
18: This is amazing.
25: Jacob's crushing it right now. We'll
22: all
25: let
22: day.
25: Him just keep chewing and not talking if he wants for a sec. So how do you make this? Walk me through the process.
21: So we have our cotechino, which you'll see,
25: stirring?
21: Please.
25: Is that how I help you?
21: So you want to get it nice and crispy.
25: Yeah.
21: Which means
25: how you're cooking it high or medium?
21: We are cooking at a high heat.
25: Okay.
21: And then we're crumbling up the sausage. It comes in an already pre-cooked form.
25: Yeah. Yeah.
21: So you just have to crumble this up. This is a really fast way to cook pork sausage as well, and nice and good weeknight meal if you're in need of something desperate.
25: You have the lentils, and what else that you're doing with it?
21: So a traditional New Year's Eve Italian dish is cotechino and lentils.
25: Okay.
21: It's wishing you a prosperous New Year.
25: Am I going right in?
21: You are going right in.
25: In this order?
21: Yep.
25: How much lentils, how many are we? Like a cup, two cups?
21: We want a great, prosperous year, right? Good fortune, so load them in there.
25: So just put them in.
21: Yep, and then we're going to put some chicken stock in there to stop that cooking process.
25: Okay.
28: Cooked, or are you putting them in?
21: They are cooked already.
28: Okay.
21: So
22: Good question.
21: We cook them in chicken stock before.
28: Oh, nice.
25: You cook them in the chicken stock before you put them in?
21: We cook them in the chicken stock before.
25: Okay.
21: So once we have our chicken stock and cotechino and lentils cooking, we're going to reduce that down.
25: Okay.
21: Maybe just a touch of garlic. You want to grab that
25: Yes,
21: garlic
25: please, I shall.
21: Throw it
25: Dump.
21: In there. Yep, before.
25: That's a touch. Let's toss it.
21: So we have our pasta cooking, and then this is the reduced version of this.
25: Yeah.
21: So that we're making our pasta sauce.
25: And how long did it take for you to get to that place? How long is that cooking
21: I would
25: take?
21: Say about 30 minutes, nice and slow.
25: Yeah.
21: So we're
25: going to
21: get it nice and creamy.
25: Let's get to the stracci, the rags, as you
21: our
25: say.
21: Our rags are in here. They're cooking away. And then before, we're going to put them in. And then we're going to always add the butter at the end.
22: Mm.
0: the butter at the end. Because the issue for me, I think, when you make noodles at home, right, is that these sometimes stick together and it becomes problematic. Does that happen with this? Or if you mix it in, it should be
21: as
0: a little
21: long
0: bit...
21: as when the pasta hits the pan, we immediately move it around and your pasta will never stick.
0: Yeah, no doubt. Fine. That's the problem with my spaghetti for the girls at night. I always ruin that
22: Also,
0: part.
22: Butter's delicious. Let's just be real.
3: Never have too much butter.
0: Butter on top.
21: We're going to go all the way.
0: I trust we are.
21: Yes, we are.
0: All right. And when you're plating it for folks?
21: We are plating it. As soon as we get that butter cleaned up, we'll put it right on the plate.
0: Okay, you go, because our time's limited. And I want to eat.
21: All right.
18: You have to take a bite of this, Peter. I love how the noodles, the stracci, are thick in terms of their width. They're wide, but they're very thin and delicate to eat.
21: And they take few minutes, barely, to cook. So
18: they're excellent.
6: That's really good.
21: This is delicious. So we're just going to finish with some
0: Hillary, that is amazing. What are you throwing on top of it?
21: We are showing Parmigiano Reggiano.
0: Parmigiano.
22: Throw me a little extra parm when you're done with that.
0: Dude, we're going to take care of you. Hillary, this is fantastic. We can't wait to celebrate New Year's like this. This is a good way to do it. Yeah. Thank you so much for visiting us.
21: Thank you for having me.
0: What was that you put on top?
21: Just a little balsamic to finish.
22: Delicious.
0: Guys, this kills it. I'm just going to sit here and finish.
18: Excellent.
0: Hillary, delicious. Thank you so much. Happy New Year to you for a lot more.
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0: Nadia Caterina Munoz family started a pasta factory, get this, back in the 1800s.
1: Wow.
0: Well, today she is carrying on the cooking tradition on TikTok.
1: How cool is that? From the 1800s and now this is the new way, TikTok, yeah. Right? And Nadia combines cooking with the drama of telenovelas. That's fun. And her videos have more than 34 million likes. Let's give you a little taste.
2: Got some fettuccine and lemons. Let's put them together. Ingredients. Melt half a stick of butter with the zest and juice of a lemon. 1 cup of heavy cream and salt it. And now cook for a few minutes and turn it off. Add the fettuccine, sprinkle some parmigiano and a little pasta water. Mix with the passion of an Italian. Just gorgeous.
1: Oh my goodness, I want to eat right now. Good morning, she joins us now, the pasta queen. How are you, Nadia?
3: Hi, y'all.
1: I'm so happy you're with us this morning.
0: Buongiorno.
1: So let's get right to it so we have enough time here. You're making two recipes, okay? So we're starting off with your cacao y pepe. I hope I'm saying that right. What ingredient is your secret to make this dish special?
3: So it's cacio e pepe, cheese and pepper pasta. You have to use a young pecorino romano, not aged too long, and then pasta water. And freshly ground peppercorn. So let's get right into it.
1: Okay, great.
3: First of all, look gorgeous.
0: That's what you need.
1: It's so funny. Most of the time we do that off camera. I love how you're like.
4: And the first step I could actually handle, but then you have to actually boil water. So what's your tip on how much to put on the stove?
3: Okay, so you have to use less water for this pasta because you want the spaghetti to be really starchy and the pasta water to be super starchy. So you use half the amount you will usually use to do the pasta.
1: Okay.
3: And first thing we do is toast the pepper ground. So you have them on. I'm going to splash a little bit of pasta water. And that's going to be the base foundation for this rich dish.
1: Okay.
3: And then doing straight the pecorino romano, ground black peppercorns, pasta water, which is super starchy, which I'm going to whisk in. And we're going to create a perfect cream base for the cacio e pepe. This recipe is so underrated. Mm. Two ingredients, and it's one of the classics.
1: That's it? I bet you that's all.
4: Yeah, TikTok, you get like a minute to tell the whole thing. So she's able to do a recipe.
1: Well, no, because wait, we have another recipe. But before, so you really just mix that and that's it for the first one?
3: That's it. So what we're doing right now is putting the spaghetti al dente.
1: We're
3: going
1: sauce.
3: To put them straight into the pan where we add the toasted pepper.
1: Yeah.
3: And we're going to add the cream, you see?
4: It's easy.
1: So let's squeeze in that next one.
4: Let's jump to the next one so we have time because that looks delicious. The lemon and

0: ricotta, and we're gonna put it right in. Fresh ricotta.
1: Ooh.
0: Then you're gonna add a little bit of lemon juice.
1: I like how easy
0: these are. A little bit
1: of
0: lemon peels.
1: Lemon peels.
2: So the heat of the pasta melts the ricotta.
1: What's that?
0: And I'm gonna put that was pecorino cheese.
1: Oh, pecorino.
0: So ricotta, pecorino cheese, lemon juice, lemon peel, a little bit of pasta water, and then all you do is mix it in, and the sauce just cook straight with the pasta. So you're using the heat of the pasta cook this pasta dish.
2: Brilliant.
1: That looks so good and easy.
3: We could actually do it.
1: Thank you, Nadia, so much. It was so nice to meet you. You did something that we can all do.
2: That's right. Long live the queen.
1: Yes. Thank you, Nadia.
2: Arrivederci.
1: Yes.
3: She's fun.
1: I love it. And for these recipes and oh so much more, you can...
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0: Hey, this is Freddie Coleman from Freddie and Harry. 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
1: At the end of a long week, let's face it, you barely have any energy left to cook, so it's good to have a go-to dish you can whip up pretty quickly.
2: We got you covered. Josh Mama Clay is a chef instructor and teaches on Milk Street TV. He's going to show us his basil broccoli pasta. I just tiptoed through that one, Josh. I'm glad I got it.
3: You did great.
2: Thank you, honey. Tell us about what we're making.
3: So essentially what we're making is a broccoli pesto, and it starts with 2 pounds of broccoli. Now, more often than not, you will be able to get broccoli florets in just the big bags, but if you end up working with a large crown, cutting it down is actually super, super simple, and I'm not even going to look at it.
1: No, wait.
2: Oh,
1: no.
2: Wow. Okay, well, now you're showing off. That's a pro tip.
3: I am showing off a little bit. That's a pro tip. But the reason why I cut it down into steaks like that is because I'm getting this really, really fantastic, mm-hmm. like, flat surface area. And that is going to make direct contact with my pan. And therefore, when it roasts in an oven at 400 degrees Fahrenheit, mm-hmm. it's going to get a really nice brown on it.
2: Okay.
3: And that's going to develop a really beautiful, savory flavor. Okay. But you want to go ahead and just discard any of the stems. You don't need those for this recipe.
1: Mm-hmm. Okay.
3: But break your broccoli florets down into 1.5-inch pieces. Again, you don't have to be particularly careful about this. Mm-hmm. But all you're going to do is bring all of that broccoli together in a bowl, along with 2 teaspoons of regular like vegetable oil. Okay. Any neutral oil, avocado oil will work. And you're also going to follow that up with a little bit of salt.
1: Okay. Perfect.
3: So I believe it's 2 tablespoons and 1 teaspoon of salt in here.
1: Okay.
3: We're going to just give that a little toss. And then we're going to go ahead and arrange that on our sheet here. I have a baking sheet lined with tin foil.

0: dump it right on out.
1: Beautiful.
0: And here's my little pro tip. You want to make sure that you're putting everything cut side down.
1: Okay.
0: That way, all of that flat surface area that you established, that's going to get really, really nicely seared in the oven.
1: Okay.
0: So once you get that nice and arranged, you throw it in the oven. Simple as that. So again, 400 degrees Fahrenheit.
1: Uh-huh.
0: And I already have one that is working in there. So we'll take a peek at
2: that. Look at your little mitt. That's a cute, the cutest little oven mitt.
0: Thank you.
2: I
0: have these big, like, sausage patty hands.
2: I love that.
0: So when you're working with, like, it is the right size. It makes things a lot easier.
2: Mm-hmm.
0: Now, while that's roasting off in the oven, we could go ahead and take a look at our pot here. Here, I actually have a large pot set up with 6 cups of water. Now, 6 cups is not typically what you would cook pasta in.
1: Right.
0: But we're cooking in less water here on purpose, so that way we develop a lot of starches.
1: Okay, right.
0: That's going to help this sauce get really luscious
1: and clean to the
0: bottom. Okay,
1: we only have a minute
0: pasta.
1: Left, so will you just help us?
0: Okay.
1: Sorry.
0: Totally, totally. So what we're going to do is we're going to go ahead and blanch our basil. That only takes about 5 seconds. And this is the same water that we would cook the pasta in.
2: Okay.
0: Like I said, we blanch it for 5 seconds, and then we throw it into an ice bath. This step is totally optional, but it really helps the sauce maintain its bright green color.
1: Okay, beautiful.
0: So once we get that in there,
2: all right,
0: we'll go ahead and fish that out and we'll blend it up.
2: Okay.
0: So
2: you hit it, you put it in the little food processor.
1: And you add
2: to it.
1: Oil.
0: So, here we have our food processor. I'm just going to throw my basil right on in. If a little bit of water makes its way in, that's no problem. But you'll hit that with 1/4 cup of olive oil.
2: Uh-huh.
1: Great.
0: Along with 1/4 cup of grated Parmesan cheese.
1: Yum.
0: 2 cloves of garlic that have been roughly chopped. And my secret ingredient here, we have some capers.
1: Oh, I love capers.
0: Now, that's going to add really nice. Yeah, they're really, really fantastic.
2: So after you grind that up and just put that right over the pasta?
1: And some lemon.
0: Yeah, we're also going to throw in a little bit of lemon juice. And if you have time, you can always throw in lemon zest.
2: All right, Josh, why don't you show us the finished product? Because we got to rock.
0: Ah, you got it. So we're going to bring that together right before your very eyes.
2: Beautiful.
1: Show us what you got.
2: Show us what you got, Josh. Beautiful. Josh, thank you so much. That looks really delish. We appreciate that.
0: Absolutely.
2: For that.
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2: For that.

0: All right, this morning on Today Food, put away that jar sauce because we are going to jazz up pasta night, and we're going to do it with some help from Chef Anne Burrell. She is back in the latest season of Food Network's Worst Cooks in America. This is where she transforms kitchen rookies into experts, kitchen veterans. And this morning, Anne is going to show us rookies how to make one of her favorite dishes. What I love about this, and I was just saying this to you, this is an approachable dish. Sometimes we have chefs on, and it's like 12 steps. I'm like, people can't make that. We can actually make this.
1: Well, for the record, I do know how to make dishes that
0: are 12 steps. But, don't get it twisted. She's also an expert.
1: But at this time of year, when we're talking about light and easy, and we're in a heat of vegetable season, like this is, I just want to be eating simply and quickly and just, and it feels light and refreshing.
0: Okay.
1: So I have a pan that I started off with some olive oil and some garlic cloves. I just kind of broke the garlic cloves up with my hand and perfumed the oil with a little bit of crushed red pepper.
0: How many garlic cloves are we talking about?
1: So like 4 or 5.
0: Okay.
1: Oh. And you just put them in there until you start to smell them, and then they have fulfilled their garlic destiny.
0: Oh, then you
1: destiny.
0: Take them out.
1: Okay. Yes.
0: They have fulfilled their garlic destiny.
1: It's just about perfuming the oil, so we get like garlic instead of garlic.
0: Yes.
1: Garlic. So then I have some shrimp that I'm putting in there. And we're just doing a quick little saute on these shrimp, and then we take them out of the pan.
0: Okay.
1: So it's like we're cooking them about 2/3 of the way because we're going to add them in with our hot pasta and stuff in later. We don't want them to overcook now.
0: Got it.
1: So
0: don't
1: want to
0: crowd the pan either.
1: No, a nice, even, single layer.
0: Okay.
1: Look at that. You know something. All right.
0: Very,
1: I like
0: very
1: that.
0: Little layer.
1: So then
0: very little.
1: The shrimp come out of the pan. Mm-hmm. We have our perfumed oil with a little bit of crushed red pepper. You know, we like a little spicy.
0: Yes, we do.
1: And so then I have some diced zucchini.
0: Perfect, because they're in season.
1: Zucchini, you know, I make this all the time for dinner at my house, and I switch it up between zucchini. Sometimes I add some tomatoes.
0: Oh.
1: Sometimes I might sub out zucchini and just cut some corn off the cob.
0: So whatever veggies maybe you kind of have around.
1: Yes, and anything that you like that goes with shrimp.
0: Okay.
1: So then we have some pasta cooking, and that goes right.
0: And that's just spaghetti.
1: Just spaghetti.
0: Is there a reason you like spaghetti more than other pastas for this?
1: I love the texture
2: when
1: of
2: you
1: spaghetti.
2: Try it, you'll go.
1: Yep, you get it. I mean, this also makes me feel like I'm a little bit on the Amalfi Coast, And to that end, I have some lemon zest and juice. We bring that really bright lemon flavor. I have some oregano.
2: Oregano.
1: Fresh oregano. You know, like, oregano is also, like, at this time of year, everyone just goes straight for the basil. Mm-hmm. But oregano is a little kooky. It's a little,
2: very good.
1: You know.
0: This is very good.
2: It's less overpowering, too. Basil, it's like all basil.
1: All basil, all day.
0: So then you add the shrimp.
1: So then we add the shrimp
0: that have not been cooked fully.
1: So, right, they're cooked about 2/3 of the way.
2: Okay.
1: Now,
2: I
1: add a little bit of our pasta water.
2: Oh.
1: This helps. This is kind of like the glue that kind of holds everybody together.
2: Okay.
1: A tiny little bit of butter,
2: okay,
1: just to, you know, for that mouthfeel kind of thing. We stir
0: plus,
1: that
0: butter
1: in.
0: Butter makes everything better.
1: That's what I say about bacon.
0: So does Al Roker.
2: That's what we go to bacon, too.
1: Bacon, butter, and something with
2: all
1: a B. Yeah. Amberell makes it better. So now, this is where things can get a little controversial.
2: Something else. All right, let me watch.
1: So you can, you know, there's a couple of schools of thought about this, about cheese in pasta with seafood.
0: Mm-hmm. Okay.
1: You know, I myself like it.
0: Yeah.
1: I understand if you're on the Amalfi Coast and the fish has come directly from the Mediterranean, you know, but
2: this is amazing.
1: This
2: so whatever you
1: a little
2: do,
1: bit of richness.
2: Like, yeah.
1: It really helps the sauce have a
2: so
1: nicer
2: just Parmesan
1: mouthfeel.
2: Cheese?
1: Just a little bit
0: That's
1: of Parmesan cheese and a little bit of olive oil. We turn the heat off and we just toss it together and voila.
0: That's it.
1: Yep, that's it.
0: I mean, you could do that in like 20 minutes.
1: Exactly. That's the point.
2: This is phenomenal.
3: Is absolutely
1: and it's like, you know, I could, like, a half a pound of shrimp for my husband and I for dinner for this is perfect. So if I buy a pound of shrimp, I buy it, clean it, stick it in the freezer.
0: Amber, way to go.
2: Yeah, you have the zoodles, so you could do zucchini noodles,
1: and
2: too.
1: Yes, if you're a non-pasta person, zucchini noodles work really well.
2: Thank you, Anne. Delicious.
0: For these recipes, it's today.com/food.

0: weather's warming up, the last thing you want to do is to spend hours inside cooking.
1: That's no fun. Katie Lee Beagle, co-host of Food Network's The Kitchen, has a simple sheet pan recipe.
2: So all you have to do, chop up some broccoli and some sweet potatoes. You want your sweet potatoes to be in cubes, and your broccoli can be, you know, a little bit on the medium side,
1: sure,
2: because you want everything to cook at the same time on the sheet pan.
0: Okay.
2: So instead of buying fillets of salmon, we're going to just do one big piece.
0: And do you ask them at the supermarket to de-skin it?
2: For this recipe, I do. Most of the time, I cook salmon with the skin on. But for this one, because you'll see we're going to add a sauce to it, I like it skinless.
0: Okay.
2: So I'm going to add a little bit of oil to our
0: veg. Super simple.
2: Yep. And some salt and pepper. And all I did was
1: get in there.
2: Yep. And pepper that salmon up for me.
0: Ooh, fun.
2: So that's all we're doing to it. And then we're going to make our sauce, because this is a honey mustard.
0: Ooh.
2: I didn't even tell you all what we were making. Honey mustard salmon with sweet potatoes and broccoli. So I've got equal parts of honey, and I like to use a coarse mustard.
0: Football.
2: Yes.
1: Nice,
2: very good. Speaking of the Paris test, right? You're getting ready for your travels.
0: Exactly.
2: And then mix it together. This goes right on top of the salmon.
0: I mean, so simple.
2: And some of it's going to run off, and that's okay, because we're going to mix that with our veggies. So Willie, take those veggies and scatter them all around.
1: Can I touch them? What's the protocol nowadays?
0: You washed your hands.
2: Yeah.
1: I washed earlier.
2: All right, so that's going to go into the oven. Oh, and I put parchment paper on, because that makes our cleanup a lot easier.
0: That's smart.
1: Oh, that's
2: very smart. Yes. Yeah. Then you won't have to use any elbow grease.
0: Yeah.
2: All right, so put that in the oven, 425 degrees. It comes out like this.
0: It's beautiful.
2: Yeah, it's very easy. We love it.
0: How long before 425?
2: About 25, 30 minutes. Now, if you want to do this in fillets, cook your broccoli and sweet potatoes for about 10, 15 minutes first, then add your salmon fillets and cook it the rest of the way.
1: Okay.
2: Because it'll be a different cook time. All right, so you want to have some leftovers for lunch of that salmon.
0: Do.
2: We're going to make a little salmon salad here with a lemon caper vinaigrette.
0: Oh, I love caper so much.
2: Yes,
1: me
2: so
1: too.
2: We've got our lemon. Let's put a little zest in there and some capers and Dijon mustard. Salt and pepper it up.
1: Sure.
2: Little splash of white wine vinegar here.
0: Wow.
2: Whisk it. And then we're going to come down here to our salad.
0: How beautiful.
2: I've just got bib lettuce. I've got thinly sliced celery in here. I've always got celery in my fridge. Some cucumbers go in.
1: Good cutting, Jeff.
2: You know, you can kind of just use what you have.
1: No, that's good.
0: You said that.
1: No, it's really good.
2: Jenna, you said you don't cook much. You're doing a great job.
0: Well, I assemble.
2: Assemble.
0: And I chop. Mm-hmm.
2: All right. We got chives.
0: By the way, does your daughter eat cucumbers?
2: Not really.
0: Okay.
2: No, I can't get a vegetable in
1: her. She will.
2: Occasionally sweet potatoes, occasionally avocado.
0: Okay.
2: All right, so we're going to add our salmon in here. You just flake it up after it comes out. And you can also use canned salmon for this if you didn't make the recipe. You know, canned salmon's a great thing to have around. If you want to add these veggies to it, you can. If not, have it right on its own.
1: Looks
2: add
1: beautiful
2: the dressing to it. I've got some down here for you guys.
0: Yeah, we're coming to taste.
1: Thank you very much.
2: Taste.
1: Did you get one, though?
2: Have a bite. This is mine.
0: She has the bowl.
1: Straight out of the bowl.
2: I like large portions of salad. I call it my trough salad. I just eat straight out of it.
3: It is Superfood Friday, so in honor of March Madness, we're changing it to Starch Madness. Today, nutrition and health expert Joy Bauer is here to share two, not one, but two sweet potato recipes. Good morning, Joy.
4: Good morning.
5: Good morning, guys. This is always the best part of my week. And yes, the sweet potato is my first draft pick because it is loaded with potassium to help manage blood pressure. It's got a big dose of beta carotene, which helps support a healthy immune system. And it also promotes a glowing complexion. And let's talk about that fiber. It promotes regularity and it also helps to enhance our heart health. So I'm actually going to show you two sort of out-of-the-box ways to enjoy this nutritious and delicious root vegetable.
6: Okay, so starting with the shepherd's pie.
5: Yeah, this like screams serious comfort food. So here I peeled and I chopped up 1.5 pounds of sweet potato, but I'm going to do something a little crafty. To cut the calories and carbs, I'm mixing it with 1 pound of carrots because we then put this in a great big pot with a couple of cups of broth. You can use beef, chicken, or veggie broth, and you let it simmer for about 20 minutes until it's very fork tender, and then I mash the entire thing up. And the carrots and the sweet potato, they blend so beautifully together. Mm-hmm. And you see, they have the same orange color, sure. the same mm-hmm. velvety texture. So it's really a win-win. You're always on it, Dylan. And then I just add in 1 tablespoon of butter and a little bit of salt and pepper, and I'm going to mash this up. And now, after this is all nicely mashed, we're going to head over to the stove, and I'm going to show you how to make that meaty, saucy bottom layer. Okay, come with me.
2: That was the perfect transition.
5: Ian. So here we have our lean ground turkey meat. And all I'm going to do, we want it to have that umami flavor. So I'm adding in a tablespoon. I've already browned the meat. Mm-hmm. I'm adding in a tablespoon of reduced sodium soy sauce and a tablespoon of W sauce. You know, I call it that, Al, because I can't pronounce it.
3: You've
5: got to help me out here. Thank you. So now I have, these are just, you know, some seasonings. I have garlic powder, onion powder, and I have some tomato paste. The tomato paste is really important because it's going to bolden up both the texture and the flavor. And we mix this up, and then we need those veggies because the shepherd's pie has all of those small little veggies. Oh, normally it's peas and carrots. Mm-hmm. I use a frozen mix.
2: Oh, pie.
5: And this is straight out of my freezer.
2: Wow.
5: Saves a lot of time.
2: As you're adding them?
5: They're still frozen.
2: Okay.
5: And if you want, you could thaw them at room temperature, but I have them frozen. And then last but not least, I reserved the broth from the sweet potatoes and the carrot, right. And
3: hey,
5: I added
3: Joy,
5: a little
3: listen,
5: bit
3: can
5: of...
3: Can we skip to this because we want to get to the next recipe as well. We're running out of time a little bit. So how do you top all this?
5: Okay, so we have this over here. Uh-huh. We're then going to add our sweet potato.
3: Right.
5: Right on top of our meat. We'll make believe that the meat has simmered.
3: Muscle. That's right. And then how long are you going to bake that?
5: So you bake this in the oven for about 20 minutes on 400, and I'm going to show you what it looks like. I finish it off under the broiler.
3: Oh, so it's
5: really
3: crusty. Very nice. And really quickly, Joy, what's your last one? We just want to make sure. Let's just show it, and we'll put the recipe on today.com.
4: Yeah.
2: Ooh.
5: So I use that same sweet potato puree, and I just lay it. I didn't add butter in this one. I added a bit of ground cinnamon, plain Greek yogurt, a drizzle of maple syrup, berries, and some granola. And guys, this is a mouth-watering parfait.
4: I'm going
5: sweet
4: online
5: potato
4: to get the
5: parfait.
4: Recipe.
3: That's fantastic.
4: We love you.
3: Joy, thank you so much. Have a great weekend.
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2: So first we have Darnell Ferguson, who rave reviews from what you did earlier.
13: That pro tip.
2: With the muffin tin tip. You're known as the super chef.
13: Yes. That is my actual middle name.
4: What? Oh, yeah, exactly. Well, you know, my name is Chanel because my dad is Darnell, so you're special.
12: Oh,
4: all right. So,
12: be good day today.
4: Yes, yes. Okay, so we're going to do two sides. First of all, you have a big family.
12: Yes.
4: And so I hear these are, you know, you can spread these out a little bit.
12: Trying to get two meals in this.
4: Okay. All right. So what's the first one?
12: This is a side dish that tastes better than it sounds.
4: Okay. What is it called?
12: Sweet potato mac and cheese.
13: Oh, wait a minute now.
4: Yeah.
13: Oh.
4: Wait, you're eating it already?
12: Yeah. Sweet potato and mac and cheese all in one.
4: Let's get to it so we don't run out of time.
12: So what I got here is I got the roux going. We got
13: the cream.
12: You want to add your sweet potato mix, which has a little brown sugar.
4: Should I add this to it?
12: Yeah, go ahead, add it to it.
4: All right, sweet potato mix. What's in this mix?
12: Has a little brown sugar. It's already been pureed right there.
13: That was Chanel's nickname in high school, brown sugar.
12: Brown sugar and a little syrup. And then you just mix it up.
4: Okay. Wait, did you use canned?
12: Canned. Canned is the easiest thing right now. I got to make it simple. When I got six
4: kids. You have eight kids?
12: Always in the house.
4: Okay, let me just keep going.
12: So this is easy.
4: Wow.
12: So then you go ahead. I got a little cheddar cheese, a little Gruyere cheese.
4: Okay.
12: Add it right in there with it.
4: Okay, okay.
12: Easy going. This is something good.
4: This does look easy. And you know what? As we're talking, go ahead. This is wallet friendly, right?
12: Yeah, wallet friendly.
4: The canned sweet potatoes definitely probably take down the price.
12: And so when you think of sweet potato mac and cheese, so you'll mix this up, we'll put it in a dish, top it with a little cheese.
4: Wow, okay.
12: We got our breadcrumb parmesan. But this is like a nod to like carrot cake. At one point, carrots and cake didn't make sense.
4: But yet now,
12: sweet potatoes mac and cheese.
14: Super chef. 20, we've got one of Food & Wine's best new chefs with us, Ana Castro. Her Mexican restaurant, Lengua Madre in New Orleans, was named one of the best in America by both, not just the New York Times, but also Bon Appetit. Hola, Ana.
15: Hola, Carson. Muy bien, gracias.
14: Great to have you. First of all, the name of the restaurant.
15: Lengua Madre.
14: What does that mean?
15: It means mother tongue. I named it that because when people hear me speak, they always assume that I speak another language. And I always say, like, ella es Spanish. And I'm always like, it's my mother tongue. So that's why I named the restaurant Lengua Madre. Mm.
14: So you bring the Mexican flavors to New Orleans. You have this incredible menu.
15: Sweet potato.
14: Okay.
15: Are you going to say it or am I going to say it?
14: Oh, the sauce. The sauce is crazy. You say it.
15: Sweet potatoes en cacahuatadas.
14: You hear
15: this
14: that?
15: Is my
14: cacahuatadas.
15: This is my grandma's
16: when
15: recipe.
16: When you point at the menu when you order it.
14: Cacahuatadas. Is that right?
15: Yeah, it means in peanuts, right? So this sauce my grandmother used to make it. And she used to make it with, like, chicken, usually. So this is a really important dish to me because it just reminds me of home.
14: Yep. Mm.
15: So we're going to... But I made it my own, obviously. Mm-hmm. So we're going to make it... we're going to make a seed crunch, which is going to be...
14: There was chicken in this when you were eating it? The way your grandma made it? Was there a protein in it?
15: Chicken, always.
14: Yeah. Okay. But you don't make it with the chicken?
15: Nah.
14: How come?
15: Because there's beautiful sweet potatoes in the South.
14: Okay. Mm-hmm. So it's like, vegan, right? Or what does that mean?
15: Yeah, it is vegan, but it's by coincidence, not by design.
14: Got it. Okay.
15: We're going to do our seed mix. It's going to be toasted seeds, sesame seeds, almonds, and peanuts that are going to be chopped.
14: So you toast all those seeds together, or do you like toasting them separately?
15: Separately, because they toast at different rates. They're different sizes.
14: That is the only good question I have left.
16: That is a good one.
15: Citric acid, salt, and turmeric.
14: Mm-hmm.
15: And you're just going to like mix this up.
14: Well, this looks very hearty.
15: Mm-hmm. It's delicious.
14: Yeah, keep going.
15: We're going to have for the sauce round, we're going to have our oil. It's hot. And this chile.
14: Cacahuatada.
15: And cacahuatada. This chile has been previously toasted in it. Mm. It's anchos, guajillos, and arbol.
14: Wow.
16: Yum.
17: Yum-y.
14: All right, you got some onions going in.
15: Onions going in.
14: Some garlic.
15: Garlic.
14: Some salt.
15: Salt, throw it in.
14: Oh, God. Salt. I have a thing with salt. Okay. And then the nut mixture goes in now or not?
15: Yeah, you can put it in now.
16: Okay. Wow. This would be a good fall dish.
15: Mm-hmm. Yes.
16: You know, it's a whole
15: It was actually a fall dish.
16: Oh, okay.
14: Okay, tomato.
15: Tomatoes.
16: Yeah.
15: And then you're just going to cook that down for like 30 minutes or so. If it starts drying out, you can add a little bit of water so it doesn't stick to the bottom of your pan. Mm-hmm.
14: This feels like a protein substitute because it's got so much.
16: Very hearty.
14: It's hearty, yeah.
15: Yeah. And then from this guy, you're going to have your sweet potatoes, just roast them in the oven whole.
17: That's a perfect sweet potato right there. Look at that.
14: Little scoring.
15: Little scoring.
14: Get some sauce to get down deep.
16: Mm.
15: Yep.
14: Yep, there it is.
16: I love that.
14: Cacahuatada. And cacahuatado.
17: Then you just sprinkle it.
16: Wow.
15: Yeah.
14: With the nut seed mixture.
17: These are really delicious.
14: How good is this?
16: You could put that sauce on anything, though.
15: Oh, yes.
17: Oh, my God. Crazy.
15: We eat it over tofu as well. Sometimes it's really good.
14: You could be on a Costa at your house tonight. You could whip all this up. Not a problem.
15: 100%.
14: Easy. The recipes, check them out, today.com/food.
13: Today, Fitmin Cook founder himself, Kevin Curry, has healthier takes on two of our favorite sides created in collaboration with our friends over at Instagram. Kevin, always good to see you. Thanks for your time.
18: Always good to see y'all. Hey, what's going on?
13: Let's start with this Brussels sprout wild rice mix thing.
18: Yes. Yes. All right. So Brussels sprouts is probably like my least favorite veggie, but I love them this way. So these are maple roasted veggies and some onion. And all I did was just roast these for about 15, 20 minutes on a high temperature. Put this into your air fryer. Add in some maple in the last 10 minutes.
4: You know what? I've never put Brussels sprouts in an air fryer.
13: You've never put anything
18: in it. Yeah. Oh, it's a game changer,
4: y'all. Does it make them crispy or like soft?
18: Yeah. You're absolutely. So crispy edges, and that's what you want for Thanksgiving. It's really important. And then we're going to combine these with an amazing wild rice mix. And this is just like some brown rice. It's black rice. It's red rice. It's all of the colors, and it's really, really interesting because this is a very filling recipe, but it's also just happens to be good for you.
4: Yeah.
18: Don't say that out loud on Thanksgiving. People don't want to hear that, all right? And then we're going to add in some more sweetness with some cranberries, dried cranberries, and then some crushed pecans. And let me tell you, y'all, once you just begin to just stir it all up.
4: Yeah, we should try
18: and
4: that.
18: And you can be a little naughty, too. I mean, if you want, you've got a little bit more, you know, maple. You could just
4: drizzle that on there.
18: No one's going to say anything. And then you just add some sea salt and pepper as well. And boom. Let me tell you all, this is one of my favorite dishes and one of the only ways that I can eat Brussels sprouts without putting copious amounts of Velveeta cheese on them.
4: I love it. So wait, really quickly, because we have to move on. But you put them in the oven for on what temperature? Mm-hmm. And then how long before you take them out and put them in the air fryer?
18: Sure. I put mine in there for about 400, you know, for 400, and then I do it for about 20, 25 minutes. If you're doing the air fryer, I'm telling you, just put it in there for about 410, for about 20 minutes. Crispy edges. Okay. It's so amazing. So... Don't forget the oil. That's really important, too.
4: Can you use any different rice, or is that the rice that you recommend that's, like, the way to go?
18: No, you know what? You can use brown rice, you can use farro, just any type of grain that you like. I was just trying to incorporate a lot more of the complex carbohydrates into my diet. Okay. And, you know, it's just an easy way to sneak them in on Thanksgiving, when everyone's trying to, go all out.
13: I want to make sure we get to the sweet potato and plantain mash. Yes. Tell us about this one.
18: Yes. So this is sweet potato plantain mash. This is like if soul food met West African, met like Latin American, all right? So what you going to do? Bake up a sweet potato. Poke some holes in it. This is really easy to do, Craig. This is going to be your recipe, all right?
13: Okay.
18: Then get yourself a plantain. Now, it needs to be a yellow and black one. Please don't get the pure yellow ones because you're going to be yelling at me talking about, Kevin, you ruined Thanksgiving.
4: It's not sweet.
18: Get the black ones. Yes. It's going to be
4: don't get a banana.
18: Extra sweet. Slice it. Please don't get a banana and then write me and say, your recipe is terrible, all right? And then we're going to just bake this. Bake it in the oven. You're going to bake this for about 25 minutes. Bake this one for about a full hour, okay? Then you're going to come over here with your mash. Mash everything together. Mm-hmm. You're going to add in a little bit of almond milk. We're going to keep this plant friendly for all the vegans over at Thanksgiving. A little bit of vegan butter.
4: My goodness. We appreciate it.
18: And then some coconut sugar, which is amazing. And then a little bit of cinnamon. Boom. And then mix this together. And then what you're going to do is you're going to bake this in the oven, y'all, for about, I'd say about 25, 30 minutes or so.
13: That's it.
18: And then you can take off the top and add just a little bit more sugar, a little bit more butter. And then it comes out to this amazing caramelized mash.
4: Oh, my God. You could probably dip that in
18: so
4: good. Where's our sample?
13: Kevin, come back in the studio next time.
18: I'm doing a tough job for y'all.
13: Come back in the studio. Kevin, thank you for these recipes.
19: This is the sound of Claire cooking dinner at home. 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Considering Claire isn't in Paris right now, that seemed odd to the bank and to Claire. Two taps later, Claire says nope to the charge and Wells Fargo is on the case. However you make money work, Wells Fargo can work with that.
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19: 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Two taps later, Claire says nope to the charge and Wells Fargo is on the case. 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
4: You know what that sound means?
13: What does it mean?
4: It means it's Superfood Friday. And today we are going big by supersizing some of your favorite foods to get more volume, but without sacrificing the waistline.
13: And who better to show us how to do that than Joy Bauer, today nutrition and health expert.
14: Joy?
13: These are pretty clever. Let's start with this iced coffee hack.
22: So this first one is a great tip for people that love iced coffee. What you're going to do is take your leftover black, either regular or decaf coffee, put it into an ice cube container and freeze it. And then when you get an iced coffee drink, you just put those ice cubes in, and all of a sudden you have way more visually, but also as the cubes melt, it doesn't dilute your drink.
4: Yes.
22: And coffee is loaded with antioxidants, so I really like this one.
4: Okay, what's next?
22: Okay, so I love a bowl of oatmeal, right? Mm-hmm. Oats is a wonderful whole grain. It helps to lower cholesterol.
14: Right.
22: But by adding in chopped apple, you get double the volume, and if you leave the skin on the apple, double the cholesterol-lowering properties.
14: That's what I do with my overnight oats.
22: Isn't that so great? And the apples are naturally sweet, so really you don't even have to add sugar. A little ground cinnamon in there, you have a hearty breakfast.
13: Could you
22: throw
13: some raisins in there too, or no?
22: Yeah, you can show, and we have pecans in that as well.
17: That's good too.
23: How do you pump up the mac and cheese?
22: We love a creamy, dreamy bowl of mac and cheese.
13: We do. Mm-hmm.
22: So just by adding in roasted sweet potato.
17: Okay.
22: You first of all, you get a beautiful pop of color. You increase or even double the volume, and it has a beautiful creamy texture that complements the mac and cheese. But you also get a blast of beta carotene for a glowing complexion.
13: Oh, superfood.
22: So it is a superfood.
13: I wasn't expecting to like that.
22: Isn't it delicious?
13: Yeah.
22: It has a sweet sort of nutty flavor, and it's creamy.
13: Look at you.
22: The other thing is, if you have finicky eaters in the house, before you add it in, you could mash it up and then mix it with the cheese sauce, you disguise it. They'll never know.
13: Favorite of the morning.
22: Wow. Okay, we are creating a bulkier burger with benefits.
4: Okay.
22: So this is a burger. You see the size of it.
13: Right.
22: This is a pound of either ground beef or turkey.
4: Okay.
22: And here what I've done on this one is I've literally mixed the same pound with 2 cups of chopped greens. And so again, you get a bigger burger. It tastes absolutely delicious.
13: What kind of greens?
22: So here I use spinach, but it could be kale, Swiss chard, collard greens, really anything that you love. Mm-hmm. You just chop it up and you add it right into
17: the
22: mix.
17: That's really good.
22: Yeah. Isn't it delicious?
23: Yeah, we're really looking forward to getting a third alcohol into Chanel.
13: This is the third drink of the hour.
22: Sangria.
17: Oh, my goodness.
22: So sangria inherently has antioxidants thanks to all of the fruit, right? But also they generally will tend to add
23: sweetener.
22: Wait.
23: We haven't done something.
17: I just want to see what she's going to say.
22: So this is what we're going to do. After you have your glass of sangria, you just add in, top it off.
13: You're not watering yours down.
22: This is a flavored sparkling water, and so it slightly will dilute the booze.
17: Yes.
22: It'll give you more, and it adds the fizzy
23: please
22: fun.
23: Put some more in
22: Okay, let's go. Oh, yeah, you drank it straight.
17: Yeah.
22: Hey, nothing wrong with that, Chanel.
17: And you know what else with the fruit in it? It's just beautiful.
13: It is.
17: Like, I think
22: it's such a festive drink.
23: Here's
22: right?
23: for Superfood Friday.
19: 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Considering Claire isn't in Paris right now, that seemed odd to the bank and to Claire. Two taps later, Claire says nope to the charge and Wells Fargo is on the case. However you make money work, Wells Fargo can work with that.
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4: We're back with Today Food, and this morning we are digging in with Chef Tanya Holland.
13: Of course, she's best known for her inventive take on modern soul food and comfort classics. She's also the executive chef and owner of Brown Sugar Kitchen in California. Tanya, so good to see you. Thanks for waking up early this morning.
6: Hi, Craig. Hi, Chanel. Hi, Dylan.
8: Hi.
6: Well, nice to see you.
13: Before we start,
6: Dylan and I did a segment together about 4 years ago, I think.
4: And you remember. Thank you.
13: That's impressive. Before we start cooking, Tanya, I want to talk about this podcast really quickly here.
6: Thank you.
13: Tanya's Table, you know, Aisha Curry and Danny Glover. What can we expect to hear this time around in this new season?
6: Squeeze some fresh lemon juice. Oh, it's going to be really cool. You know, such a variety of people. I had the best conversation with Lars Ulrich, the drummer from Metallica. You know, you wouldn't think we might not have something in common, but we found lots of common denominators, which is something I love. I talked to Black Panther legend Erica Huggins. Like, it's really, really fun.
4: And I have to tell you really quickly before we get to the food, I've never heard of new soul food.
6: Well, I mean, it's a made-up term.
13: She's like, you didn't hear from it because I created it.
4: Okay, fair enough.
6: Yeah. I think I might have been one of the first people to use it, but, you know, just like every ethnic food, it's like we've got to move into, you know, the new ways of eating, more sustainability, more vegetables, always delicious, though.
4: So tell us about this sweet potato kale hash. I see you're working in the veggies, for sure.
6: Yeah, you know, I mean, soul food, you have to have sweet potatoes. And I just look for different ways to use them instead of, you know, the traditional way of cooking. And I love a good hash for breakfast. So I have some onions caramelizing here. They're just cooking to the translucent. Adding some fresh bell peppers. Yellow and red. You can use green if you want. Just cook those down. But these are like simple items too that you know, most people have these around. Mm-hmm. Not very expensive, easy to access.
4: You're trying to use them too.
6: Yeah, exactly. You know, you might have some left over. So mm-hmm. We'll let that cook down a little bit. And then I add my kale. And I have curly leaf kale. Actually mixed in some of the lacinato kale, which is the dino kale. And you just, you know, take it off the stem. You don't want the stem in there. It takes a little bit longer to cook. If you're braising, if you're making a stew, you can put the stem. But we're just going to cook this down.
13: Tanya, how long does the dish take from beginning to end, roughly?
6: Not very long. I would say 20 minutes.
13: Okay, wow.
6: Probably the thing that's going to take you the longest is the dicing. Okay. So you got to dice the peppers, dice the onions. I have some sweet potatoes that are already diced and cooked. They just cooked in boiling water for 5 minutes. Start them in cold water, a little salt, bring them up. Because, you know, they're still firm, but they mash. But you don't want to overcook them. So it's just, and it's a one pot, you know, kind of dish, so that makes it nice as well.
4: So good.
6: And
4: as those are cooking, Tanya, really quickly, tell us about your show on OWN. It's called Tanya's Kitchen Table.
6: Yeah, it's really fun. I mean, I got to have friends come and sit down with me. I'm cooking some of my usual suspects, favorites, and then I have ended with some great conversation. Okay. And we did 7 episodes on OWN. Hope to do more.
4: That's great. All right, so how do you finish this off?
6: Okay, so here is some that's finished. You see, everything's really cooked down. It's gorgeous, right? I think it's beautiful, but it tastes good. And here's a serving suggestion. I say I'm going to have it with a sunny side up egg.
7: Ooh.
6: That I flipped over.
7: Perfectly. Could you add bacon or sausage too if you wanted?
6: I mean, you could. You know, the whole idea was to be a little healthier. You know, January.
13: Yeah, Dylan.
7: Sorry, I love bacon.
6: With a favorite hot sauce.
7: Absolutely.
6: Yeah, sure. Bacon, sausage.
7: I love it.
6: Whatever you want.
7: I love it. Talk about a comfort dish.
13: Looks
7: Tanya,
13: great,
7: thank
13: Tanya.
7: Thank you so much.
13: Thank you, Tanya.
6: Oh, my pleasure.
7: Absolutely. If you
6: Thanks
7: want to find...
6: Me. Nice to see you guys.
7: You got it. Go to our website for this recipe at today.com/food.
13: Joining us now, author, founder of Fit Cook Meals, Kevin Curry is here. Always good to have you.
8: Thank you so much for having me.
13: What are we making this morning?
8: We're cooking up something special for Mama. This is a budget. Oh, and just go ahead and tell the people. It's amazing.
9: Tell the people.
10: It's delicious. There's no meat in it. And it's easy and it takes you back to your childhood. Okay, go.
8: Absolutely. So we're going to start out with some portobello mushroom caps. And the most important thing here is you got to gill it, because if you don't gill it, it's going to end up being really black.
10: Right.
8: And then after that, you're going to dice it up. Looks like this.
10: Okay.
8: You can also, as a swap, just buy some chopped up mushrooms as well. In goes the mushrooms, a little bit of onion.
13: Okay.
8: I'm going to add a sprinkle of salt just to bring up the sweetness of it, and then some garlic.
10: Yes.
8: Boom.
7: Oh, I taste it.
8: Saute this going up. Boom.
10: I have so many questions about cooking with kale. So what were we doing here? We're breaking
8: the kale, but don't do it like that. You're doing the long way. You like this. You strip it.
13: Oh. Look at that.
8: And then it comes right out.
10: I'm a pro.
8: And then just tear it into pieces right into this bowl. Look at you. You're like a kale champion. Keep going.
10: I'm like
8: a
10: kale assassin.
8: We should have had you. Go ahead. Get that kale.
13: And why do you like the dinosaur kale for this, Kev?
8: Dino kale has a really good flavor, and also it doesn't wilt down and get slimy, kind of like spinach maybe.
10: Okay. Wait, so do you eat these or no? You cook these down? No. You take this out. And then
8: take those out. And you can use them for fertilizer or something like that in your yard if you want to. All right. Now, let's make the sauce.
7: Okay.
8: So this is some skim avocado. And we're going to have some store-bought pesto. Go ahead and put that in there.
7: Okay.
8: Some store-bought pesto. You're going to add in your kale, which has been steaming here. It's going to get down to this right here.
7: How long do you cook that for?
8: The kids can help with this part, this entire thing. You're going to cook this down for about 3 or 4 minutes until it gets really soft.
7: Okay.
13: That's really good.
8: Isn't it?
7: There's
8: no meat in this thing. It tastes like it almost has meat. Oh, wait. Put in the rest of it.
7: Oh.
8: And mushrooms, the kale.
7: Right? All of it?
8: The kale, the mushrooms. And this is some thyme and some oregano.
10: Yeah, this
8: mixes together very well.
7: Okay.
8: Now, if you have a piping bag, you can add this stuffing to a piping bag or just use a...
13: Oops. Ziploc bag?
10: Do I just squirt it in there?
8: Ziploc or spoon.
7: Oh, that's good. Oh,
8: that's good.
13: Thank
8: I see you.
7: I'm not going there.
10: I'm a little excited.
8: So, yeah, kids can help.
10: I'm a little excited about that one.
7: All right, everybody, let's move on from that part. And then what?
8: And then you're going to add some marinara to the bottom of this dish. You're going to add some marinara to the bottom.
7: Okay.
8: And then put our stuffed shells right on top. And then a little bit more drizzle of some marinara. Boom. Top it off with some mozzarella cheese. You're going to bake this in the oven, y'all. And look, it comes out to this.
7: Let me tell you something.
10: This one's
13: how long do you bake it, roughly?
8: It's about 15, 20 minutes.
13: Okay.
8: That's really good. But guess what? This entire meal is under $20 for all the ingredients.
7: And meatless.
8: And meatless.
7: And nostalgic. And delicious.
8: Yes.
10: So good. Tastes like lasagna.
8: Thank you.
7: Welcome back. This morning on Today Food, one of our favorites, Katie Lee Beagle.
13: That's right. She is out with a new cookbook. It's not complicated. All of the recipes, simple, made with real ingredients that you probably already have in your house.
7: Mm-hmm.
11: Where's the baby?
25: You want to see the baby? It's all about the baby, right? Forget the book.
7: Oh, wait. Okay, good. Where's Iris? Katie Lee, do you just love being a mama? It looks like you were born for it.
25: Oh, my gosh. I love being this baby's mom more than anything in the world.
13: Oh,
25: I mean,
13: she's
25: just
13: so
25: sweet and cuddly. She's very well fed, if you can't tell.
13: Of course she is.
7: And we should point out, Katie Lee, that saying Katie Lee Beagle is new to all of us here at the show. Tell us.
25: That's right. I am now a beagle. I added my husband's name because I thought our family should all have the same last name.
7: Oh,
11: so, well, congratulations.
25: I'm Iris's mom.
7: Well, congratulations.
13: So, there's
7: the family photo.
11: Katie, you're, you know,
25: I'm going to,
14: You got your fourth cookbook here.
7: Yeah, you can hand off. You want to hand off your baby?
14: Yeah, no, but listen.
25: I'm going to give her to Grandma. Grandma's okay. Sitting here.
14: Okay. I wonder, right, like, how you kind of came, you know, what was the, you know, like, the motivation behind cookbook number four? But as you're holding the baby, I mean, you must want to do, like, a baby cookbook, too.
25: I know. Next has to be baby food. Mm-hmm. But really, with this, I felt like life's complicated enough. Your food shouldn't be. Mm-hmm. I want to make recipes that are easy and fast. With everything that I have in my pantry, I'm not looking for a laundry list of ingredients. So these are easy. You can get them on your table, and they taste great. And
23: so that's, you're going to make two pasta dishes that are vegetarian friendly. Oh, I love that.
7: Baby.
23: Vegetarian friendly, right? You guys like eating a little meatless meals in there in your house?
25: Yeah, we like doing our meatless Mondays, but we also love our burgers and steaks. So it's just about a balance. So I've got here for you just a big old bowl of mushroom bolognese. This is super simple. With this, you just put a variety of mushrooms into a food processor, saute them up with onions and garlic and tomato and red wine and let it simmer. And it's super yummy. It's a good one to have in the fridge and just kind of pick on. Now I'm going to take you over here and we're going to make a spinach artichoke pasta. So yum. This is a great creamy pasta. Think about spinach artichoke dip. And add pasta to it and melted cheese. Oh, so what could be bad about that? So I'm just going to add some olive oil to my pan. And this is a recipe that was actually my husband Ryan's idea when we were doing quarantine because it was all stuff that we had. So I've got my garlic going in the pan. I'm going to add to it a can of artichoke hearts.
14: I love artichoke hearts.
25: Yeah, me too. And then I've got some frozen spinach that I thawed and squeezed all the water out of it. Mm-hmm. You could also use fresh. Just cook it down. It's really important to squeeze that water out. And I've got a little bit of oregano mm-hmm. or Italian seasoning. Mm. You can add a little pinch of crushed red pepper to it to get a little bit of heat. And you just want to let this cook for a couple of minutes. Let the flavors bloom of that garlic and the seasoning. And then to this, I'm going to add some cream cheese. So this is going to make it really rich and creamy. Mm. And you can also substitute a light cream cheese if you want to lighten this up, or you can put a little Greek yogurt in it, or just go for it.
7: Yeah, go for it.
23: Yeah.
25: Think about, you know, what you're eating at another meal. I'm going to add a little bit of the pasta water to it, and this helps thin out the sauce, but it also helps hold everything together because it's got that pasta starch in there. We've seasoned our water so that it has a nice flavor to it, and then you add your pasta to it. So I'm using a rigatoni. Penne would work great as well. When I'm doing these pasta bakes, I really like to use a short pasta. And just add that in.
23: Iris loves it. Iris loves it.
7: Iris.
25: Iris says, yeah, mommy, I'll take that.
14: It wasn't a binky in her mouth. Pasta. It was a rigatoni.
25: She's my kid, right?
7: Yeah.
25: She likes to eat. All right. So you let that cook till it gets nice and creamy. Top it with cheese. I've got just shredded mozzarella here.
14: Oh, my gosh.
25: Like Parmesan cheese. Oof.
23: We're going to have to put the rest on the website.
7: All right, Katie Lee, Beagle, we love you. Oh, well, let's look at it as you take it out of the oven.
25: Take a look.
14: I'll just do the sell here while you do it. Today.com/food if you want to enjoy that.
7: Yes.
14: And congrats on the book, Katie. It's not complicated. It certainly isn't. We appreciate you.
7: All right. Coming up on Hoda and Jenna.
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13: We are back with a special today, food, in honor of Dr. Martin Luther King Jr. Day.
0: New York City and Harlem in particular played a very significant role in Dr. King's life and legacy. And this morning we are cooking with an award-winning chef who opened his first restaurant right here in New York.
15: Yeah, that's right. J.J. Johnson created Field Trip in 2019 to be a community-driven restaurant that celebrates culture through the shared experience of rice.
4: And he's with us now from his kitchen in Harlem. J.J., good morning to you.
0: Good morning.
4: So great to have you this morning.
16: Good morning, everybody. How are you?
4: We're doing great. Really quickly, before we get into what you're cooking, talk about how special Harlem is to you and the significance between Harlem and Dr. King himself.
16: Well, Harlem to me is truly special. I was opening my first restaurant there. People walk through the door every day. But when you think about a community that supports each other, it's Harlem. And that comes from the time of Dr. Martin Luther King, Malcolm X, all the great leaders, Adam Clay and Powell Jr., everybody that came through Harlem really paved the way for the future. And that's what I'm trying to do with Field Trip, is open those doors, welcome to everybody, and build, you know, community by community, but or rice grain by rice grain, as I call it.
13: JJ, I understand that what we're making this morning is sort of a nod to what Dr. King might have on some of his journeys back in the 50s and 60s. What are we doing?
16: Yeah, so I'm doing some other steak. I just came out with a food publication called The Cookout. And what we did was we followed everywhere Martin Luther King went, and we figured how, what's the best way to follow him? Is through food. That's how you can learn about somebody in community. So smothered steak and grits was something that he would love to eat. And this is my take on it. So you want to find a beautiful sirloin, put that in a freezer bag and pound it. You can pound it with your cast iron pan or just your hands. And then you take it out of the freezer bag and you're going to dredge it in some flour, onion powder, garlic powder, smoked chili. Mix that around.
4: Okay.
16: And you're going to just throw your steak right in there. And the reason why you do this is you want to get that nice crust on your steak. Yeah. It's basically like frying the steak. I mean, okay. This looks delicious already. We're going to throw this right into our cast iron pan.
0: Wow.
16: Turn it up and let that go.
4: Okay.
15: And JJ, you need that sirloin, right? Because you got to pound it out. It's got to be hard. You can't do that with every cut of steak.
16: No, you can't do that with every cut of steak. You're tenderizing it. You're pounding it. You're getting all that flavor in there. And you want to get a nice cut of meat. I got a little bit of grass-fed beef. I treated myself to that. So I cut some, slice some onions here. I have my shallots and my garlic mix. I have some beautiful cremini mushrooms, right? So onions, cremini, mushrooms, and everything there. And what you want to do is you want to get it nice and golden brown. That's going to take some time, about 4 to 5 minutes. But of course, you know, I'm at home. I'm in Harlem. I had to cheat a little bit. So I cooked my steak a little bit here.
0: Smells delicious.
16: Look at that. Nicely golden brown.
4: Yeah. Yes. Okay, so now what?
16: So listen, it's a one-pot dish. You're going to flip this over and get that going. You'll throw in all your ingredients. Don't do it like this, but you'll throw it all in right here, and you'll get this beautiful gravy going.
4: So once
16: it's
4: finished, that's when you throw it in?
16: It's gonna go. You're gonna saute it down, and you're gonna get this beautiful gravy.
0: I heard there's some red wine
16: right
0: in
16: here.
0: That gravy. Is that right?
16: Yes. You're gonna throw in your steak.
0: Ooh.
16: You're gonna let that simmer. Now, in this sauce, there's also red wine.
0: Yep.
16: There's some cream. There's some beef stock. Now, we all know Craig doesn't care for wine that much. He likes bourbon, so you can substitute their wine and
13: you
16: throw
13: know
16: in
13: me
16: some
13: well.
16: Bourbon and get that flavor, which would be really beautiful.
13: You
16: and
13: know
16: then for me, if I was able to eat with Dr. King, I'm a big lover of grits.
13: Yes.
16: And look at these grits here. I did some beautiful cheesy grits.
13: Yes.
16: I've been cooking them all morning since 5 o'clock in the morning. We've been cooking these grits here in my house.
13: I see.
16: My kids helped me set up the set and everything. They were so excited. They came here this morning to set my setup. So
13: JJ, we just popped up at the bottom of the screen a Today Time Saver. Use instant grits.
16: Come on. Yeah. You could use instant grits, but
13: I want to correct
16: come
13: that.
16: On now, Craig. Come
13: I
16: on.
13: Want to correct
15: I mean, that.
13: That
15: was a crime.
4: If you, I guess if
13: no
4: you
13: instant
4: for
13: grits.
4: Time,
13: absolutely not.
4: Okay.
13: If you don't
16: you
13: have time
16: get
13: to make
16: nice,
13: grits,
16: beautiful,
13: you should eat
16: grits. You want to lay them. You want to let them cook low and slow. That's what it's about. That's where all the flavor is. Nobody cooking for Dr. King had instant grits. Right. They were back there. They were excited.
4: That's funny. All right, so we have about 1 minute left. How do we finish it off
16: just
4: here?
16: Just lay this out right here. Look at all that cheese. I put some cheese in there.
4: Oh, my gosh.
16: You'll
4: so
16: lay
4: good.
16: That out. You'll grab the steak. Oh, my spoon dropped. You'll grab the steak, put it here.
4: Oh, my gosh.
16: And then you'll just throw
4: so
16: this.
1: Oh, my.
16: Look at that.
13: I'm with you.
16: Come on, everybody. Who you doesn't want
1: this? Mouse watering in here.
4: Good.
16: Come on.
1: Let's look at that. Let's call Uber Eats. We got to get that over here.
13: Now we got to go to home.
4: JJ, thank you so much. His food is fantastic, by the way.
16: Thank you, everybody.
4: Appreciate and for the recipes, if you want it for yourself, you can just head to today.com/food.
13: And again, a formal apology for the NBC. No instant grits.
4: You're a mess.
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2: All right, we're back this morning on Today Food. One of our favorite chefs in the world is back, the great Eric Repair. His New York City restaurant, Le Bernardin, has recently named the best restaurant in the world.
3: Wow.
2: By the Culinary Guide LA list. Let me say that again. It is the best restaurant in the world. And next week, you're heading back, thank God, to Grand Cayman Island. They're going to do that again. Yes. It's so much fun, the return of the Cayman Cookout. It's a great food festival featuring some of the best chefs in the world. Mm. And in honor of our friend Miss Shania Twain being here, Eric's going to show us a little bit about how to make a delicious and easy vegetarian mushroom bolognese. So here we go. Bonsoir, monsieur, mademoiselle. Bonjour. Parlez-vous français, Shania?
4: Oui, je parle français.
5: Ah, très, très bien.
4: Bienvenue.
5: Merci. Non, bienvenue. Merci.
2: Okay, well, let's go back to English and cook.
5: Okay.
2: Let's do it. I
4: don't know what you're going to do there.
5: For that recipe, we need to slice the shallots. Mm-hmm. So shallots are round and they're very difficult to slice if you don't split them. And then with a very sharp knife, you go like that. Mm-hmm. And then you go this way.
4: Mm-hmm. That's the hard part.
5: Yeah. See, like that. And again this way. And then you slice like this.
4: So glad I do. Wow.
2: It's just an easy way to dice. Do you cook a lot, Shania?
4: Oh, yes.
2: Yeah.
5: You see, like that.
2: How are your knife skills?
4: My knife skills are pretty good.
2: Pretty good.
5: Oh, yeah. You have a knife.
4: Oui, no.
2: Help yourself.
5: We are going.
4: C'est trop tard. Vous avez déjà fait, donc c'est bien.
5: Anyway, we have a lot of shallots. We are going to start to cook the shallots.
4: Oh, you're
5: going to
4: do it? Go for it.
5: Okay, don't cut yourself. We're going to start the sweat the shallots that you have on your table.
4: And we're on a medium heat.
5: Yes, medium heat. We're
4: going to. A little bit lower than a medium.
5: And the garlic. And we're going to let it cook slowly.
4: Wow. I would use a larger knife. That's the only thing.
5: Carson, I think you need a bit of improvement.
6: Yes. Très bien, merci. Wow.
5: But it's okay.
4: Throw it in.
5: Now.
2: Say everything I know in French. It's like five words. Random sentences.
5: Yeah. We have some bottom mushroom. Yep. Champignon de Paris in French.
4: Oh, you're going to use the processor.
5: Yes.
2: Mm. So, chef, whole mushrooms,
4: yes,
2: stems
4: sure.
2: and everything.
4: Stems. I always chop everything by hand. I'm not a gadget person.
5: We have 4 minutes on the segment, so...
4: I know. No, this is good. This is a very, very good reason.
5: You're maitake mushroom goes in it.
4: These are my favorite mushrooms.
2: What is that, love shiitake? Them
4: too. Maitake.
5: Maitake. They're very meaty. They're very nice. Very good flavor. So I'm going to put them here. Of course, we cover. And then we're going to blend. Those things.
2: Chef, is this maiyake? Is this readily available at like regular markets?
5: Yes, very easy to find.
2: Okay. For a bolognese, that makes sense. You're going to get a meatier one.
4: Yes. It smells very steaky.
2: Oh, it does smell steaky.
4: Doesn't it?
2: Yes, it does.
4: Mm.
2: Very, very steaky.
4: So good.
7: Are you pureeing or just chopping over here?
5: So with the pearls, it's chopping. It's not pureeing.
4: Oh.
5: Because we want a bit of texture, right?
4: Yes.
5: And you can see I have the... Yeah. I'll show it to you, but I'll show it to the camera, to everybody.
2: Très bien, très bien.
5: Then we're going to put the mushroom... on top of the shallots and the garlic.
2: Yosef, quelle heure est-il?
4: The garlic's not in there yet. You got to do the garlic.
5: You have to do the garlic, like that.
2: I'll get my Spanglish. I'll go trois más minutos. That's 3 more minutes in French slash
5: exactly.
2: Spanish.
5: And we're stirring up.
2: Tras.
5: So while we're doing that...
2: Cut.
4: And we must have wine. Tell me you're putting white wine in here.
5: So we're putting actually red wine.
4: Oh, really?
5: That has been reduced already.
4: Because you want a brown, more
5: the
4: of a brown
5: are going
4: sauce.
5: There.
4: Okay.
5: You want to put them here?
4: Which ones? These ones, of course.
5: They're already chopped, yes?
4: I just put my garlic in there.
2: So far, very easy, chef.
5: It's very easy.
2: Garlic.
5: We're using salt.
2: Salt.
5: Generously.
2: Two types of mushrooms. Processed.
4: Wow, that was a lot of salt. Okay.
2: Wine?
5: Yes. The salt helps to release the water from the mushroom as well. Then the red wine goes with it.
4: Yeah, hold on a second. I would do that too.
5: It has always, well, if you remove it from the heat.
4: No, yeah.
5: By the way.
2: Giddy up, Shania, giddy up.
4: I know. Well, I'm going to say, I have a question for you.
5: Yes.
4: Okay, so normally when I'm doing a roux like this, I like to get the mushrooms before I put the wine in. I like to get them almost brown, everything a bit browner.
5: And you are absolutely right.
4: Thank you.
5: But you do that in 20
4: because
5: minutes.
4: Because there's more flavor.

0: You do it after?
1: It's
0: I always do it before I put the wine, because then everything at the bottom just comes up.
1: The wine is reduced on the side, the mushroom coop, then you add your wine.
0: That's already reduced? Okay.
1: Yes. The wine has been reduced.
0: This
1: now we're
0: going to
1: put the tomatoes. The tomatoes.
0: But I'm learning, because you are the best chef.
1: Well,
0: so now I have to remember this, because
1: then we're putting
0: I'm
1: our
0: obviously doing it wrong.
2: You want to take a little
0: mine is
2: little
0: off.
2: Try the sauce? We only got a little bit left. I don't know if you want to try it.
0: I won't share a fork. Is that your
2: fork? No. This is all you. Now I know better.
1: So,
2: I'm Catholic. It's okay.
1: We're going to let it cook.
2: Chef.
1: Did you know that my wedding song was...
0: Was it still the one I've run?
1: Yes,
0: from
1: that was my wedding song.
0: Oh,
2: so many songs. Oh, look at that.
1: I know. My wife's going to start to cry. Oh, my God. Beautiful. I see the picture.
2: This recipe, by the way, is today.com/food.
1: So it's cooking.
2: Huge thanks to Chef Eric Repair. Merci beaucoup.
1: Avec plaisir. I'm finishing the plate.
2: Huge thanks to Shania. We have another minute. We're good. Let's keep going with the mushroom bolognese. We have our tasting table over here.
1: You just have to grab the mushroom.
2: Look at that. Empty plate. Dilly dilly.
1: You grab the cheese.
3: Portion. You don't even miss the beef, by the way.
4: No.
2: No, you don't. It's
4: very
2: beautiful.
4: Meaty mushroom.
1: It's good, right? The chop.
4: Delicious.
1: I'm going to put them here for now.
4: Shania, you really
0: this
4: know
0: is
4: what
0: good.
4: You do.
0: Yeah.
2: You need a cooking show.
4: You're holding your own there with Chef Eric Repair, the most famous chef in America.
0: I definitely love to cook, and I'm experimenting all the time.
5: Oh. Yeah.
1: That's
0: you
1: nice,
0: know,
1: though.
0: I just love it. It's one of my escapisms again.
2: You're going to go on a 49-city tour starting in Spokane, ending in the UK. Will you cook at all in the tour?
0: I will not. I'm on a very strict diet on the tour.
5: Yeah.
0: When I'm touring, I don't have... time to really do all that. But,
2: well,
0: you know, cooking is for when I'm
2: come
0: at home.
2: Yeah, and cooking a meal.
0: Looking up
4: you,
2: again, today.com.
4: Great job, Shania.
2: Giddy up.
4: Beautiful.
2: Go get the song, Giddy Up. The album drops.
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5: We've got a very special edition of Today Food because our good friend Sama Dada is here. 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Love to cook it. Also, you guys know her from her streaming channel Today All Day. She's got a show. It's called How to Eat Plants. It premieres today.
12: Today's the day.
5: Wait, should we show a sneak peek?
12: Yeah, let's show.
5: Let's show
12: peek.
5: It.
13: How to eat plants too.
12: I'm Sama Dada. I'm a cookbook author and recipe developer in the plant-based food scene, which is becoming more innovative every day.
14: Ready? Cheers.
12: I'm on a mission to see how startups, restaurants, and chefs are changing the way we see and eat plants.
15: It's the future of food.
5: Good job.
12: Am I hired? This is crazy. Yeah. It's like the best floral arrangement I've ever seen in my life.
5: Okay, here's the funny thing about Sama. Sama was putting chickpeas and brownies before everyone else was. Now everybody's doing it. You're season 3 of your show, and you actually kind of went outside the kitchen. You were exploring.
12: Yeah, Hoda, this was literally my dream. You guys have followed me for so many years, and I love you guys so much. And this season, I get to go outside of the kitchen. We explore really cool, innovative chefs, restaurants, companies that are changing the plant-based world, and it's just so cool to be able to see.
5: Were you surprised by some of the stuff you learned, like what they're using instead of meat?
12: I was shocked.
5: Yeah.
12: I was literally shocked. Actually, speaking of being surprised, I went to this factory in Boulder, Colorado. They are making meat out of mushroom roots. And I actually brought some. I got an exclusive first look inside their factory.
7: That's
12: so you guys should get an exclusive first taste.
5: Oh, so these are mushrooms?
12: They're making, so you have the crispy chicken cutlet, and I want you to taste it.
5: Wait, the cutlet's
7: on your... What's it made of?
3: It's made from mushrooms.
12: Okay, it's made from
5: mushrooms. Try your chicken.
12: No. It's called meaty.
3: I just said to Dylan, this...
7: It tastes like chicken.
5: This is good. Does
12: it
5: really?
12: Crazy?
7: Yeah, taste it.
5: I don't have it. But but is it really yummy? It's a crunchy.
7: Wait, this chicken is made out of mushrooms?
12: Mushroom root. So these kinds of things, it's called meaty. It's amazing. Amazing.
5: That is shocking.
12: And I was so shocked by so many of the things in this show. And you guys know I love to make really healthy recipes, easy, minimal ingredients.
5: Minimal.
12: So these kinds of things really shocked
5: me. Let's get to the tacos because what is the main ingredient you're going to use since you're not going to use ground beef?
12: Mushrooms.
5: Mushrooms too.
12: So,
5: okay, let's get started.
12: First episode of the show is all about mushrooms. Mm-hmm. I love mushrooms because they're a really nice, hearty, meaty, delicious meat replacement. So we've got our olive oil in here. Mm-hmm. By the way, this is really easy to make. I love making this for lunch. Dinner. Yeah, you can actually. Yeah, I'm gonna put you to work.
5: Okay, so this is just diced.
12: Just diced onions. We've got some olive oil. Then we're gonna go in with some garlic once that gets nice and golden brown. Mm-hmm. You guys follow me on Instagram. You know I'm a spice girl.
5: Yep.
12: I love my spice.
5: How cute are you?
12: So I've got a little, you know, Dada taco seasoning vibe over here.
5: Which
12: we'll add
5: what?
12: These in there.
5: What are
12: we've
5: those?
12: Got some cayenne. We've got some garlic powder, cumin, coriander. Yeah, perfect. Mm-hmm. Hoda, you're great at this.
5: Mm-hmm.
12: Once this cooks down, we're gonna add some salt and pepper. We want those spices
5: a
12: to
5: lot
12: be
5: of
12: nice.
5: Spice, huh?
12: I love spice, Hoda.
5: Okay.
12: I'm not afraid of some spice. And look, mushrooms are really nice and absorbent of a lot of flavor.
5: Got
12: so
5: it.
12: That's why it's nice to add some spice. It really gets all that flavor in there.
5: Okay, so you cooked it way
12: they're
5: down.
12: They're brown. They're gorgeous. Now, here's how we achieve that meaty vibe, right?
5: Okay.
12: We're just going to cut our mushrooms. We're going to dice them really, really finely, kind of to achieve this ground meat texture.
5: Now, is this cooked or not? Is this cooked yet?
12: No, these are not cooked. They're
5: not
12: just diced
5: yet.
12: Really finely. Okay. So we're going to add those in there.
3: What kind of mushrooms are those? I missed that.
12: Portobello mushrooms.
5: Oh, really?
12: So those are really nice and meaty.
5: They taste like steak anyway.
12: Yeah, so they've got that meaty texture. What do you guys think? Do you like it?
7: I love it.
9: I like it. It has a nice spice.
12: Yeah, it's a bit spicy. Yeah. So maybe too early for spice.
7: No, I like it. Gives a little zing.
5: How long do you cook this entire mixture together?
12: You want this to be really nice and golden brown. So 20 to 30 minutes. You can just leave it. Yeah, you want to keep it nice and golden. And then you can add your favorite accoutrements. You can add some avocado, some lime, some lettuce, jalapeno. All these.
5: Let's
12: take a taste.
5: Go.
12: And also
7: try that chicken thing. Does she have
5: it? I don't have the chicken.
7: You want to buy it?
12: No, I do. You want to
7: buy it?
3: What else are they making out of the mushrooms there besides them?
12: Steak, chicken.
5: Bite.
12: They've got some meat development.
3: All mushrooms.
12: Yeah, all from mushroom roots.
5: That cannot be.
7: Crazy?
12: Isn't that crazy?
7: It's like a chicken nugget.
5: No, there's no.
12: This is what you can expect on the show.
7: Wow.
12: Oh, wild stuff.
7: Isn't that amazing?
5: What kind of mushroom is that?
12: Right? It's mushroom root.
5: Oh.
12: It's like the root. It's called mycelium. It's like the root of the mushroom.
5: Okay.
7: Oh, really?
5: I love it. And okay, let me try the taco.
12: This is like a full tasting thing.
5: I love this
12: thing.
5: Segment.
7: This is so fun.
5: Come on.
7: Sam,
5: really
7: are you
5: good.
7: Excited to be like out on the road? And
12: I'm
7: do
12: so
7: all this?
12: Excited. It was such a dream to be able to actually see what other people are doing in this space. I've been doing this for so long. So it's just cool to explore and highlight really awesome innovators in the
5: I love it. And people really are trying to go plant-based at least a couple times a week.
12: Exactly. Well, it's just an easy swap, you know?
14: Sama, you're off and running.
12: Thanks.
14: Congratulations on season 3.
12: Thank you so much.
14: 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Coming up, that's at 11 a.m. Thank you,
12: Sama.
3: Thank you, Sama.
12: Thanks, guys.

0: Okay, a lot of you probably went apple picking over the weekend. And if you're thinking, what am I going to do with all of this fruit?
1: I'm sure you are.
2: So many apples.
0: We've got some ideas.
2: Jet Tila is here leading our masterclass Monday to teach us all about the different varieties of apples, the best way to use them. Hi, Jet.
3: Hey, what's happening, Savannah or Jenna, or especially Bob? Anyway, that's really bad. Yeah.
2: Exactly. Sorry, she's known as Bob.
0: I'm Bob. You can call me Bob.
2: Oprah calls her Bob.
0: Yeah, just Oprah.
3: Exactly. Well, it's that time of year, right? It's apple time, October, kind of all the way into January. You probably went to pick apples or you saw some at the store. I just want to take you through them on which ones to eat, which ones to cook with, which ones can kind of
2: do
3: both.
2: Good to know.
0: Can we just start with cutting and peeling,
3: Go ahead.
0: Though? Can we cut and peel first? Because we don't know how
3: Absolutely.
0: To do that.
3: Let's do that. Everyone should have one, a peeler. There's many different kinds. Mm-hmm. I kind of like the kinds that have a little serration on them. Uh-oh. So here's a little bit of serration. Mm-hmm. So I'm not doing anything fancy. I you know, it's like a game for me,
2: that's
3: right?
2: Fancy.
3: I try to do.
2: That's very fancy.
3: No, it's not.
2: Oh, you got a bruiser on that one, though.
3: One of these.
0: And you didn't take the sticker off. I like that you didn't waste time. You're just going straight in.
2: What do you if you get a bruisey apple like that?
0: You bake it.
3: You know what you do? You bake it. Very good. Or you just cut it off. You take a little piece and you go chip, just like that, and it's gone, right? And it's like a game. I try to make sure get it all in one, and you know, then my kids can. Yeah, anyway, we compost that. So that's how I cut and peel. Another tip I have for you is the way I get the most out of an apple is I'll peel it, I'll cut it in half, and check out. Here's a really good tip. I take a teaspoon, and I'll actually use the teaspoon to remove the core.
2: Oh, look
3: and
2: at the that! Way the,
3: but look at that. Check it out. And I get the most amount of apple that way.
0: Somebody just said
3: waste.
0: Wow in our studio. Somebody that very rarely says wow. Anthony, was that you over there?
3: I actually impressed someone in there. I'll cut this two ways today. So we're going to do, I've made a apple compote, kind of a warm cinnamon brown sugar apples that'll go over a Dutch baby. And then we made a savory situation, making a little bit of stuffing for an apple roulade. But I think we should talk about tasting apples, right?
2: Okay.
3: So I break them down into two general categories. Tart and crisp is good for cooking, and you have a Honey Crisp. Not a Henriksen, but you have a Granny Smith there. And that's
2: Granny
3: green.
2: Tart
3: it's one
2: and
3: of these green
0: so Granny
3: guys.
0: Is what we should cook with, right?
3: I want you to cook with these. And look, I don't want to tell people what to do. If you love tart, then you do it. But I cook with Granny Smith. This is the best cooking apple. Really crisp, right? Really tight. And then next to you, you'll probably have a Honey Crisp or a Red Delicious.
2: Yeah.
3: Granny Smith, tight, tart. Red Delicious, kind of mealy, good for snacking, a snacking apple. Mm-hmm. And in between, there's the Fuji, and there's so many new varieties out there.
2: Mm-hmm.
3: A Gala is one of the number top five apples in the world. Oh. That's kind of going to go both ways, like a Honey Crisp.
0: Who ranks these
3: but
0: apples?
3: Also good for snacking. You know
0: apples.
3: What? We kind of just take the info, apples, JetTila's appleinfo.com. We kind of just go by sales information.
0: Oh.
3: And they also come in these little ones. I put these in my kids' lunchbox every day. So you have a snacking, a big size and a little size.
0: Cute.
3: Another thing you can do is you take the apples, you cook them down, and look what I've made. I've made a pork roulade here, and what I've done is I love apples and pork. So I've taken the apples, I've taken cranberries, some dressing there, and I'm sure you how that works. So here's the piece of pork loin. You take the pork loin, and here's the dressing that I made, and you basically either cut the pork loin into a sheet, or you can actually just use a mallet if that's easier for you. You want to leave a little room on the edge, and all we're going to do is I like to use parchment paper, so I don't really have to be making too much contact. And look, I'm just lifting and rolling, lifting and rolling, and I haven't even touched the pork.
0: Yep.
3: Check that out. So you tie that. You tie that with a little bit of butcher twine.
2: This is fancy.
3: I roast. It's really not that hard. The nice thing, and then you make one of those situations. Another really fun deal is I actually take the apples and I cut them bigger, and then just butter and brown sugar and cinnamon makes everything more delicious.
0: I love a Dutch baby too.
3: Oh, and you've never had a Dutch baby, guys?
0: Yeah, I love a Dutch baby. It's just like a large pancake.
3: So take your Dutch baby. It basically poofs up in the oven really big. And then I'm going to take the apple. Look at that. Look at that apple. The warm apple
2: there. Over ice cream, though, that'd be good too, right?
0: You had me with Dutch baby, Jet. This looks so delicious.
3: Right? And then, you know what? How you finish is always really important. So a ton
2: I agree
3: with powdered
2: you.
3: Sugar, ice cream, whipped cream.
2: Yes.
3: There it is. Go out, pick apples, eat apples, find a new variety every day, and then play with it and eat it.
2: Thank you, Jet.
1: Thank you so much. This morning on Today Food, quick and easy cooking is the name of the game. Mark Bittman is a best-selling author of over 30 cookbooks, and now he's out with a revised version of How to Cook Everything Fast with all the recipes in the book, which everybody's raving about, by the way.
4: Thank you. You're my favorite host. What can I say?
1: Yay. All right, so we're going to make
4: hand
1: biscuits.
4: Drop biscuits. You think they're hard? Most people do.
1: I do.
4: They're not.
1: I mean, dough and all that's a lot.
4: Right. So dough is flour and baking powder and baking soda and salt and pepper.
1: Okay.
4: You need chilled butter.
1: Okay.
5: That's a secret.
1: Check.
4: Could be frozen even.
1: Okay.
4: Really. And you just want to.
1: Which blade are you using?
4: You just want to use the regular steel blade.
1: She's like, which blade are you using? I'm over here like, okay, just push on.
4: This is kind of chop that up.
1: All right.
4: And then you put.
1: Do you
4: this
1: have
4: is
1: to have
4: buttermilk.
1: Do you have to have a...
4: I mean, you could do this by hand, but we are trying to talk easy, right?
1: So I actually have one.
6: You don't have one of those?
1: No, I'm proud of myself. I have one.
4: And then you do this until it looks like this.
1: Okay.
4: Okay?
1: Done.
4: And then you could use an ice cream scoop. You can use two spoons to shape these, but I do this.
1: Yeah.
6: Oh, you don't have to roll it out or
4: get it? You don't have to do any. That's why they're called drop biscuits.
1: I assumed it was, you know, having to knead it and all
4: drop biscuits. And you want to keep them small because... They cook faster, and then they stay beautifully crisp like this on the outside.
1: Okay.
4: This is just a mixture of mustard and jam, apricot jam, chutney.
1: Mix mustard and jam?
4: And then you get this.
1: How is that, guys?
5: It's fantastic.
1: So good.
4: I mean, they're raving.
1: The ham, they are raving.
4: So you do.
1: Mustard, is that a thing? Mustard and jam?
4: Yeah,
5: it's a thing.
4: It's a thing.
5: That's the Bittman sauce.
6: It's his thing.
1: Any kind of ham, or no?
4: Well, any kind of good ham. Okay, so now we're going to move on to the next thing.
1: I'm going to try this while you start on that. So the next
4: thing
1: we're going to make is apples.
4: Good, good. You eat a biscuit. Mm-hmm. So.
5: I know, right?
6: Eat a biscuit.
1: That one's good when you smack somebody's arm. I apologize.
4: It's good, right?
1: So good. Mm. All right. What are we making
4: So this is diced apples. Okay. I like to leave the skins on, actually, but these are off. But Honey Crisp and Golden Delicious.
1: The
4: but they can
1: ones.
4: Be any mixture.
1: Okay.
4: And you're going to saute those. So the idea of this is it's an apple crisp in two pans.
1: Okay.
4: So much easier and faster.
1: Okay.
4: While that's cooking, you add a little water so it doesn't
1: burn.
4: Just
1: a little bit of butter and that's it, right?
4: While that's cooking, we make like an apple crisp topping.
1: How do we do that?
4: So let's do it in the right order.
1: Okay.
4: Oats.
1: Check.
6: Into the butter. Nice.
4: This is a fair amount of butter.
1: I know,
4: you
1: know. It looks so delightful.
4: Oats.
5: It's not low fat.
4: Walnuts.
1: Okay.
4: Coconut.
1: Okay.
6: Coconut.
5: That's what it is.
4: Brown sugar.
1: You guys didn't see the taste of coconut in there?
5: We're having another biscuit.
4: This is.
1: What is that? Cinnamon?
4: Yep.
1: All right.
4: And just a little
1: Woo!
4: Bit of salt.
1: Got that one. A little bit of salt.
4: And then just. Cook that until it's crisp, until it's like that.
1: Okay, this is what it's
4: so that's like. Basically granola,
6: so this
4: right?
6: Isn't baked or anything.
1: I bet you this by itself is delightful.
4: Mm-hmm. I bet it is.
7: Oh, have you tried this by itself?
6: I'm sure he has.
4: Yes.
1: This is dangerous. Before I even get to the apple on top,
6: that's the problem. I make
4: good.
6: An apple crisp and I just eat all
1: the
6: crisp.
1: Oh, that's good.
4: And this is we're gonna eat this afterwards.
1: Mark,
4: so
1: fantastic.
4: We got to do this.
1: Okay.
4: And so you wind up with something that looks like this,
1: mm-hmm.
4: or something that looks like this.
5: Oh, wait a minute there.
1: Can I
4: and,
1: try it
4: now? It's your show, you know.
1: How long do you do that?
4: I mean, this is like 5 minutes, seven.
1: So really, quick.
4: Yeah. Mm. We're going to cook this.
5: Look.
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11: All right. 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
1: Okay, I know. A breakfast taco?
11: What?
1: No.
10: a slice of warm, buttery apple pie.
11: There is nothing more classic or comforting this time of year. So we asked Maya Camille Broussard, she's the owner of Justice of the Pies, to share her best pie making tips. Take a look.
12: We have 3 cups of flour. Then we're going to add some granulated sugar, some kosher salt, and we also need 16 tablespoons of really, really cold unsalted butter. And we're going to cut the butter into the flour. What you want to see is pea-sized shaped pieces of butter. And that butter is going to steam into the crust and pop up, and that's going to make it flaky. I always start off with a little bit of water, and then I add as I go along. All right, so once all of that comes together, then we essentially create a disc. And the disc is about 13 ounces. We're going to wrap it in a plastic wrap and put it in the fridge to chill for 1 to 2 hours. Just a little bit of flour on top. Roll away from your body. Lift it up and roll away. And then you're going to turn it. When you lift it up and turn it and roll away from your body, you're making sure that the crust doesn't stick to the countertop surface. Now we have to make the apples. So I have about 6 or 7 apples that I've sliced, cored, and peeled. We're going to put in cinnamon, ginger, and nutmeg. Granulated sugar, cat light brown sugar, all-purpose flour, and then I'm going to work that in with my fingers, or you can use a silicone spatula or a very large spoon. Then I'm going to add in some lemon juice. I'm going to take 1 tablespoon of butter, put it into my saucepan, and then I cook the apples until they are fork tender. So we have our pie shell that is lined with 1 disc of our crust. I'm going to take the apple pie filling, and we're just going to simply put it into the pie shell. Now I've got my crust that I broke out earlier, and I am just going to simply roll that on top of the pie crust. See how easy that was? Then we're going to take the edges and we're going to roll and tuck. Roll and tuck. And then I take my finger and I'm going to push like this. So push to crisp your pie crust. Then I'm going to take knife and I'm going to cut some bits on top of the pie crust. It's a very important step because your pie crust, because of the butter, is going to pop up and it needs space to release the steam. So that's a very important step. But this is my favorite step that I love to do, which is the last step before I pop it into the oven. I have 1 egg and then I'm going to have 1 tablespoon of water and then I do an egg wash. So once I've done the egg wash, I am going to place it on a baby sheet and put it in the center rack of the oven. Another tip that I really don't want you to miss is to place it on a baby sheet so it can catch all of the juicy juices that may fall. I don't like to clean my oven, so I'd much rather clean a baby sheet than to clean my oven. So I have a beautifully glazed egg wash pie, and then when I take it out of the oven, boom! It looks like this. Golden, delicious, golden brown apple pie. The best you'll ever have.
1: Well,
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22: Fall is peak apple season, folks. So we're going to celebrate this morning with two delicious apple treats in Superfood Friday. Today, nutrition and health expert Joy Bauer is going to show us how to make apple fritters and also a fun spin on caramel apples. Joy, always good to see you. Take it away.
23: Hey, guys. First, let me say I love apples so much. They're crispy on the outside, juicy on the inside. Depending upon what variety you have, they bring all sorts of different flavor profiles, right? And they're loaded with nutrition. So we're going to start with a healthified version of apple fritters. And I'm holding an apple here. The first thing you do is you're going to core it right down the middle, okay. Turn it sideways, and we're going to slice it into thin, I would say about an eighth of an inch pieces. They're circles. Let me show you what this looks like, just like this.
22: All right.
23: And so here I have a pancake batter.
22: Oh.
23: And so I'm using a whole grain, but you can use any kind that you have in the house.
22: Neither did I.
23: So I'm going to dip it right in.
22: Oh, that's easy.
23: Whoops. Right?
24: Apple and
23: oh, my goodness. Hold on a minute. I got to get another piece. Here we go.
22: Joy Bauer is just like us.
25: I know.
23: Joy Bauer messes up. And so all you're going to do is put it right in a heated skillet,
24: okay.
23: And you let them sit for about 2 minutes on each side. And you have two options here. You can either make, I'm going to show you, I have a skillet right over here. Uh-huh. You could make pancake-like pieces.
24: Ooh.
23: You could see the apple peeking through over here.
25: Ooh,
23: or
25: good.
23: If you want to poke the whole of the apple, you could make it more so like a little apple ring. And now, after they're all done, I'm going to bring you over to my island because I'm going to show you how to put the icing on the cake, or I should say the icing on the fritter. Yes.
24: Does it cook?
23: Yes.
24: When you do it 2 minutes on each side, the apple still cooks enough?
23: Yes. And this is what I would tell you. And that's a great point, Chanel. If you take a bite and you find that the apple is a little bit too firm, just lay them out on a plate and put it in the microwave for about 30 to 60 seconds. Because ideally what you want to get is this doughy goodness on the outside and a gushy, soft, sweet apple on the inside. Yeah. And that's what they look like. So now I take a little bit of melted butter and all I'm going to do is spread it on the top. And a little bit of sugar, or you can use sugar substitute if you want to pull back in a little bit of ground cinnamon. And that's it, guys. It makes a great big bunch, and it's really delicious.
24: And
23: I hope everybody loves
26: Joy,
23: them.
26: Joy, you also have your own take on, and I'm not surprised, caramel apples. You make a caramel sauce at home?
23: I am so excited about this recipe, and it's a caramel sauce you could feel really good about because I cleverly use dates. I'm taking dates, which have natural sweetness. You put them into the blender. There's no corn syrup in this, and you don't need the stove either, which makes me very excited. So I add a cup of boiling water, and what that's going to do is soften up the dates. You let it sit for about 15 minutes. Again, it's going to make the dates much easier to blend. Then you remove about half a cup of water. It doesn't have to be an exact science, just some water. And I put in some maple syrup, a little bit of vanilla extract, just about 1 teaspoon. And then this is really nice if you could find it. This is just maple extract or maple flavor. You whirl this up. I'm just going to show you what this looks like. This is caramel sauce. This is caramel sauce. And now we're making sheet pan caramel apples because we're going to take this over the top. So this is what it looks like when it's done.
26: Beautiful.
23: But you line your apple slices up, and then all you do is you put the caramel sauce over the top and all sorts of toppings, chocolate chips, melty chocolate. Look, I have coconut in the middle. You could do walnuts, pecans. Joy. I mean, it's a party.
22: It looks delightful.
23: It's a party.
22: Thank you, Joy. For the recipes,
23: exactly.
22: Folks.
23: Bye, guys. Mwah.
22: Have a great
23: Bye.
22: Weekend. As always, it's today.com/food.
1: Alejandro Ramos is here with comfort foods to warm us up as it gets cold.
0: This mushroom kind of freaks me
2: out. It's kind of fun, right?
0: Yeah, it's a yummy one.
2: It's a yummy mushroom. What's great about this is you can use any kind of mushroom. So you can use the classic button mushrooms or go for something a little bit fancy like an oyster or shiitake. You can get the mix.
1: Mix it up.
2: Yeah, and so all you want to do is you kind of want to do a nice little rough chop on these, right? Doesn't have to be anything
1: perfect. They break down quite a bit when you cook them.
2: They break down a lot. So you're going to see all these mushrooms are going to go in there, but that heat is going to pull out all of that water.
1: Okay.
2: Also, when you're adding, you know, like a little bit of olive oil and salt, that pulls out all that water.
1: Okay. What do you have in here?
2: Here is just, we've got some carrots, some onions, and some celery, basically the base of your dish. Then you add your mushrooms in, right? And I'm going to cheat. I'm not going to do all of them right now because it does need time to cook down. And then once those mushrooms cook down a lot, then you add the garlic. You
1: don't I think I've overcooked my garlic because I think I've been putting it in with it.
2: Exactly. You don't want to do the garlic at the top because then it can burn and it can get bitter, and then that flavor is going to be in the whole the dish.
26: And,
2: and
26: Chef, this is like very hearty, right? So it's good for fall?
2: Yeah, it's a great fall dish. And what I love about it, it's like mushrooms are... they're meaty, right? So they're really satisfying, and I love that they're just really filling. And you can add other things to it, too. So if you've got leftover rotisserie chicken or you want to add a little bit of Italian sausage to it, go ahead and do that. I love it vegetarian. I think it's fantastic.
1: And it's all in one pot, too.
2: Once the veggies are cooked, you add some flour. This is going to help thicken
1: it. Oh, I was wondering.
2: Yeah, so that's what it is. That's going to thicken it. So, Dylan, if you want to give it like a little bit of a mix there.
1: All right, some flour.
2: Doing some chicken broth.
1: Chicken broth.
2: And then you can do, this is optional, but you can do a little, like a little sherry or a little brandy. Okay. It adds a nice flavor to it, right? And this is just going to great.
1: Ooh, this smells
2: great.
1: Yummy.
2: I mean, it already smells great, right? It smells like fall. It smells like cozy times. And then you're going to add some great herbs.
1: Okay.
2: So here we've got some chopped up rosemary, some sage, some thyme, all those wonderful winter herbs. And then this is my little favorite trick. So this is nutmeg.
1: Okay.
2: A whole nutmeg. You can buy the ground.
1: I would just buy it in the thing.
2: I know. You can do, I mean, totally go for it.
1: And it lasts forever.
2: It's fun. You like grate it in. That goes right in.
1: Okay.
2: And it adds this wonderful little sort of touch of like subtle warmth to it.
1: Oh, we got a minute left.
2: Okay. So it gets really nice and thick. And then you put your puff pastry right on top. Everything is in the pot.
26: Can we try this?
2: Cook it in.
26: Can we try this?
2: Please try it in. Yeah.
26: Talk to us about the dessert too, though.
1: So the same pastry?
2: Exactly. So yeah. So then over here, now I've got a dessert version. So you can use either store-bought pie crust or puff pastry.
1: Okay.
2: And this is an apple pie empanada.
1: Oh,
2: I grew up eating empanadas for everything. We basically just put everything in dough.
26: Yeah.
2: Right? Tom,
26: no, I was going to say, and this dish is like, think of a McDonald's apple pie, but way better.
2: Exactly.
26: Very similar. Yeah, very similar.
2: Exactly. Oh, so there you go. It's like a little, it's a McDonald's apple pie with a Latin twist.
1: To another
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1: Do not go food shopping until you see this next dessert.
4: Because our pal Donoskian has a beautiful apple crumble cake that your family will devour.
1: Now, we can't wait to see this dessert you're going to cook up for us. So what are we going to make?
5: We're going to make an Irish apple crumble cake. The book is filled with family classics, and there's a whole dessert baking section in there that celebrate the sort of things we want to cook around this time of the year. So we're going to make up this Irish apple crumble cake. And the first thing you got to do is soften down your apples. So I'm going to take some peeled, cored, and diced apples, pop in a little bit of water. There's a hot pan over here. A little bit of water. They're going to stew out. And we're going to literally, oh, that's a very hot pan over there. We're going to stew them out with a little bit of sugar and basically cook them out until they're really nice and softened down. And what you should be left with is something that looks like this. It's still holding its shape a little bit, but it's gone sweet, soft, and mushy, and gorgeous things are happening in
1: here. Is there, I mean, I know there are a million kinds of apples out there. What do you like?
4: What apples should we use to bake?
5: I always get nervous when I say this in America, but do you know what a Granny Smith is over there?
1: Yes,
4: we love
1: do.
4: Granny!
5: Go with the Granny Smith. It's going to be gorgeous in here. It's crisp, it's tart, but it's still got a bit of sweetness, and it's going to be lovely in this batter. Now, for our batter, I have creamed together some butter and some sugar. I've added my eggs. I've added a little bit of flour in there as well. And we're going to get that stewed apple in alongside a little bit of flour. And now, of course, it's fall. We're thinking of Thanksgiving around the corner. You've got to go with a little bit of cinnamon spice in there. So go as heavy as you fancy here. It's really something that works well with apples.
4: Okay.
5: And for a little bit of rye, we're going in there with our baking powder. We've got a little bit of flour as well. And basically, you're going to bring that batter together. It's quite a dense but sweet mixture, and it really is a foolproof recipe. Like a lot of the recipes in the book, this is about getting results and making sure that if you go to the trouble of cooking, you're going to get a seriously gorgeous result. So with this cake batter, once you've mixed that through, the moisture of the apple is going to get in there, the cinnamons, all those great things are going to happen. You're going to pop that into two springform cake pans, cake tins with a little bit of parchment paper. Mm-hmm. It's going to bake off for about 325 degrees Fahrenheit for about 40 minutes until a skewer is clear. And then you're going to have the four ingredients that bring together this cake. So I have my cake that is slightly iced. For our icing, you make up a very simple batter. It's just a buttercream frosting. I put that on top. But the finishing touches of this are the crumble that we're going to create. So I've just with my fingertips pushed together some flour and some butter. To this, we're going to add some chopped hazelnuts and then a nice bit of sweetness in the form of some brown sugar. So get that in there, get that mixed through, and this is going to go into the oven as well. So you get this gorgeous sweet crumble mixture that's going to go beautiful over the top of that. So that's our topping. Into the oven, get that baked off, and you should have something that's crisp and crunchy and gorgeous to place over the top.
1: You bake that
4: you
1: stuff.
4: You bake it.
1: Okay, got it.
5: Yes, and it's sweet and it's crisp and it's crunch and it adds that, you know, because you've got a dense sweet thing going on over here. You're talking about textures and flavors. And the other thing we're going to do is slice up some more Granny Smith, soften it down with some butter and some sugar and a little bit of water. And then you get these beautiful little strands that are going to be part of our decoration on top. But when you have your buttercream frosting, the trick here and what gives a beautiful sweetness is dulce de leche stirred brew. Are you with me, ladies? Are you with me?
1: I love that.
4: So what do you do to make that dulce de leche?
1: Look at that.
5: Buy it. Don't make it. Don't even worry about it. Go and buy it in the store. This is Thanksgiving. You're up to your ears already doing things. You don't want to be making dulce leche. It's an easy one, but you know, at the same time, let's take the shortcuts that we need around this time of year. So we're going to finish the cake with our frosting that's spread over the top. Those lovely little apple strands, they're going to place in and around here. So you get a bite of sweet apple in every single slice. And then we're going to top it off with our finishing layer over the top.
4: Show us.
5: So,
1: look at
5: place that on top, and then literally you build until you have something that looks as phenomenal as this. Now, can you imagine your Thanksgiving table landing
4: that straight on the deck? No, we really can't. That is beautiful.

0: This morning on Today Food, we are making sweet and savory pies with New York Times bestselling author Allison Roman. Her third cookbook, congratulations, is out today, and you are getting back to your roots as a pastry chef. It's called Sweet Enough, and it's filled with simple recipes for everybody. And so, yeah, we were talking about how, for you, baking was like an entry point into the culinary world.
1: Yeah, it was sort of the job that they had available at the restaurant I wanted to work at. I had no training in either department, so it didn't really matter. I said, I'll do whatever. And then I was a pastry chef for 6 years. And as a person who's not that into desserts, I feel like that was an interesting choice, but I'm glad I made it.
0: I'm glad you put some savory desserts in the cookbook, too. We're going to start with that.
1: Yes.
0: This is your mushroom pot pie, which you say is better than a chicken pot pie.
1: Yeah, I do say that. And it's not even if you're a vegetarian. I just think that that's, like, the case. But I'm glad we're doing a savory pie, too, because if you're doing a pie, sweet or savory, pie crust is the most important part.
0: Mm-hmm.
1: And I believe firmly in doing your butter by hand, but that's also the beauty of this book is that most things are sort of done by hand or without equipment.
0: Right.
1: So,
0: like the old school baking way. Yeah,
1: yeah,
0: I get that.
1: We're doing old school.
0: Am I familiar with what?
1: With pie dough.
0: With pie dough.
1: Yeah, like the making.
0: Pillsbury pie dough. I am a little bit, but this is the real. This is the real deal.
1: Okay. Well, now that I've made it,
0: what was the deal with that butter that you had it cubed? Was that to help break it down?
1: So it's cold butter and unsalted. And basically, you kind of just want to smash it in. And I think that this is also like
0: is
1: a good
0: flour?
1: Reminder. Yeah, flour, sugar, salt. Got a little bit of sugar.
0: Okay.
1: Because it's for sweet and savory. But just like have a good time. Like play with it. It should feel like you're playing in the bowl of flour. So don't get too precious with it. You can add your vinegar, your ice cold water. The vinegar's in there because it adds a little bit of tenderness, the acidity.
0: Mm-hmm. Oh.
1: Boring, boring, boring. Helps prevent like gluten formation, which is you know, if you must know.
0: Al, do you make your own pie crust? You strike me as the gentleman that might do that.
2: I've tried. Excellent. I'm not that good at it.
1: Okay. I think you should get over here and try this. Right. I think you would trust yourself to have a much better.
0: So you make this
1: time.
0: Dough. Obviously, it works for sweet or savory, this pie
1: so it's
0: dough.
1: It's like a great all-purpose pie crust. It works for galettes. It works
0: and
1: for
0: double
1: crust
0: can you just freeze
1: pie,
0: it and hold on to it? Can there always be a roll of dough in your freezer
1: and
0: sort
1: you know
0: of thing? Or no?
1: In my house, there is.
0: Okay.
1: There is always a roll. But yeah, so this one is mushroom, and the reason I included savory recipes is because I sort of figure if you can make a sweet pie, you can also make a savory pie.
0: Mm-hmm.
1: And pot pies, obviously very popular. They don't have to be always meat-based,
0: mm-hmm.
1: and I feel like mushrooms are a really great way to sort of showcase like flaky pie crust, creamy filling, all that
0: what
1: stuff.
0: What kind of shrooms are you working with today, Allison?
1: We are working with a multitude of shrooms, Carson. These are maitake mushrooms, oyster mushrooms, and regular button mushrooms.
0: Mm-hmm. But for people at home, they want to make this tonight. Like, literally, can they just grab any mushroom in the market?
1: You can grab any mushroom in the market.
0: Okay,
1: and I think, like, the nice thing about just cooking with regular sort of button is that they're more affordable, they're accessible, but shocked at the variety of mushrooms available these days. They're really come a long way.
0: Okay.
1: So we're going to sort of cook half the mushrooms down.
0: Are you guys eating this over there, Hoda? Are you enjoying this?
1: They're going for it.
2: Is there cheese in this?
1: No, a little bit of cream.
2: Okay.
3: Really
1: I know we
3: good.
1: Don't do a ton of dairy.
2: So good.
0: All right, so you just cook all these mushrooms down.
1: Yeah, we start
0: by
1: cooking half.
0: I'm going to start eating. You cook.
3: Yeah,
1: and then they're like, you have run out of time,
0: ma'am. You know
1: what to do. There is mushrooms, onions, garlic, and you sort of like cook it down, do the whole thing, salt and pepper, season as you go. And then you end up with these gorgeous little mushrooms
0: here.
1: This
0: is great. This is a little cold. I don't know if it's supposed to be, but it's delicious even chilly.
1: You know,
0: it's TV
1: magic. We add more butter, we add herbs, we add flour, and that's basically the thing that thickens the pot pie filling.
2: Uh-huh. The butter.
4: Delicious.
3: So good.
1: There's a cream. I like to make the roux sort of in the pot rather than like using 28 pots and pans for any pot pie. It makes things a lot easier.
0: And what is this liquid right here, this brothy thing?
1: It's broth and cream. It's broth and cream, which is,
0: this is where
1: not
0: the magic
1: cheese,
0: is.
1: But not cheese, you know?
2: No. But it's good.
1: Add that, and it basically cooks down into something really beautiful that looks like this.
0: Yeah.
1: So if you want to add that to here,
0: creamy,
1: this is a double crust pie, and the reason I like to use a glass bottom pie plate, whether it's a savory pie or a sweet pie, because you can see the bottom bake as it goes, right? So if you're like, how is it done? How do I know? Mm-hmm. With a glass bottom pie plate,
3: so smart,
1: you can see the bottom.
0: Right. Okay, and you got a crust on top.
1: Transparency all around, yeah.
0: And you then, do a little crimping around the edges
1: know,
0: there.
1: You can
0: we got about
1: a crimp
0: minute.
1: However also. You want. Great.
0: Yep.
1: 1 minute. 60 seconds is more than I thought we had. So
0: okay.
1: We're doing great.
2: What's the crumbly thing?
0: Let's try the.
2: Top.
1: It's just the flaky pie crust. That's just how flaky it is. Mm.
0: How about the lemon pie, guys?
3: Yummy.
0: Do you use a whole lemon in this lemon pie
3: some
0: recipe?
3: Cream on that.
1: The whole lemon is in there, so it's like,
0: it looks like there's part of the.
1: It is. It's a shaker pie, so it's like a classic sort of thing where they use the whole lemon and everything, which I'm a huge fan of. But like same pie crust and. One is sweet, one is savory, one has salt and pepper, one has sugar. It's super versatile.
0: Is your cookbook 50-50 savory and sweet? Or is
1: no,
0: it...
1: it's like 95 sweet, 5 savory.
2: Okay.
1: I sort of did the savory because I'm like, it's for me. Too, yeah. You know?
0: If you were going to bake one thing out of your own cookbook, what would you bake?
3: Wow.
1: Tonight. God. Tonight?
0: Wow. Yeah, like tonight, what would you make?
1: Maybe this lemon shaker pie.
0: Love it.
1: Yeah. I love the whole lemon. It's bitter. It's sweet. It's not too sweet. It's sweet enough, as it were.
4: It's so good, Allison. Mm.
0: Well, get the cookbook, everybody. Mm. It is sweet enough, and you can get these recipes also at our website, today.com/food.
5: One of the best parts of Thanksgiving, of course, are the leftovers.
6: Melba Wilson is the chef and owner of Melba's in Harlem, and she's going to show us how to repurpose our turkey and sides into, like, we're not just making the turkey sandwich. We're doing something kind of fresh. We love it.
7: Well, first of all, happy Thanksgiving. How was yesterday?
5: It was good. Delish,
6: was
5: as usual.
6: Good.
5: All right, there's so much left over, though. So what are we doing?
7: So many things left over. So what we're doing today is we are doing my turkey
5: pot pie. So smart.
6: Who doesn't love a pot pie?
7: Okay, so comforting, so warm, and so delicious. Okay. So, Jenna, what we're going to do is we're going to dice up those celery stalks right there.
6: Okay. I know this isn't...
7: You got it.
6: Dicey.
7: No, that's good. Good girl. Okay. That's perfect.
6: All right,
7: perfect.
6: Let's pretend I diced it.
7: There you go, and then we're going to sweat that in
6: there. And is there onions already in there?
7: Those are onions in there, and then we're going to add our carrots.
5: Do you put butter or do you put olive oil in
7: there? You know I put butter in there. Everything is better with butter.
5: Really,
7: you see how wonderful that is? Mm-hmm. And then we're going to take our flour, all-purpose flour.
5: Okay.
7: We're going to...
5: Oopsie. Go ahead, girl.
7: Okay. This is what I do at home.
5: You know
7: what
5: I'm happy to know that even Melba's
7: I make it every now and then. All right.
5: Okay.
7: But the beautiful thing about this is this flour is really, really watch what it's going to do.
6: It's like making
7: it's going to get some of that, fat, and it's also going to toast it.
5: Okay.
7: There we go.
5: Something.
7: Yeah. Would you please add the sweet potatoes?
5: Sweet potatoes. Yes. Sure.
7: Pasta potatoes.
5: You
7: please.
5: Got it.
6: Yes.
5: So these are raw.
7: Raw sweet potatoes.
6: Okay.
7: Yeah, they are.
6: You already cooked or no?
7: Well, you know, you can, but you don't want it to get too mushy.
6: Do that at the end.
7: Right. So take your turkey stock. Put that turkey stock. Yeah. Now, do you smell that?
6: Mm-hmm. Wow.
7: Yeah.
5: So you cook that.
7: And we're going to cook this down for about 30 minutes or so. All right.
5: Come to the good part.
7: So after that's cooked, we got to add a collard
5: greens. Oh, collard greens going in?
7: We got to put some collard greens.
6: And the leftover turkey.
7: In the leftover.
5: Yes.
7: And so my mom, she loves the white meat, but I'm a dark meat girl.
5: Me too.
7: And so what I do
5: is
7: I just pull the dark meat and I put it in there.
5: So you're going to put all this in there?
7: All that pulled dark meat in there.
5: We don't have that much leftover dark meat in our house.
7: Really?
6: You only have...
5: No, indeed.
6: But I think if you put the white meat in here, it doesn't matter.
5: Yeah,
6: it's in
5: whatever.
6: It really
7: doesn't. Okay. But one of the other things you can do with your dark meat is with your collard greens, you can add it in and use it as a side dish.
6: Yeah, that's a good idea.
7: And it gives it so much more flavor.
5: Okay.
7: Okay, we're going to take that turkey pot.
5: Do you want me to try it? Oh, this is the filling.
7: Yeah, this is the filling. We're going to put it in.
5: Where'd you get these? Did you buy
7: these? Normally, I would make them, but I've been cooking for 3 days, girl.
6: So
7: I just brought some little delicious.
5: Do you have too much?
7: Crust. No, that's.
5: And you put it on top.
7: That's perfect.
6: I mean, how cute are those?
7: And we're gonna take our egg wash.
5: And what am I doing? Pasting
7: right on the top.
5: And then you put
7: beautiful.
5: It in the oven.
7: You're gonna put it in the oven at 350. And just let it cook until it's golden brown.
6: I've got to try this.
7: Voila! Tell me what you think.
5: Look at the top on it.
6: It's
5: so
6: beautiful.
7: Isn't that beautiful?
5: And this is crunchy and crispy. Mm-hmm.
7: And it's a great way to use leftover turkey and leftover collard greens.
5: Mm. Oh, my God.
6: I think kids would love this.
7: Kids really would. And you can use it as a starter.
5: Top.
7: Or you can use it as an entree.
5: No, this is so good.
7: Melba. So delicious.
5: Is there more?
6: There's one more. I know.
7: We also have our fall harvest turkey cob salad.
6: Okay, this is brilliant.
5: Okay.
7: So, look at this. These are all
6: gorgeous
7: things that were pretty much left over.
5: What do you
7: right?
5: have there? Tell us.
7: Well, we have roasted sweet potatoes, sun-dried tomatoes, leftover turkey, bacon bits. Who doesn't love bacon bits?
5: And you always have dried fruit left over.
7: Always dried fruit.
5: All that
7: stuff.
5: You can
7: use cranberry.
5: Okay.
7: Or you can use cherries. Mm-hmm. But we're going to start with our dressing.
6: Mm-hmm. Okay.
7: I love a Dijon
6: vinaigrette
7: dressing. All right. So we have our Dijon mustard here. And did you have some cranberry juice left over?
5: Yes, of course.
7: Well, girl, let's put that in there.
5: Cranberry juice.
7: Okay. Red wine vinegar.
5: Of course.
6: We have a little of that.
7: Yep. Let's put the red wine vinegar and we're going to whisk that together first. Right.
6: And then you put the oil in?
7: That's right. So what we're going to do is we're going to slowly add the olive oil. There you go.
6: Beautiful.
7: To emulsify it. Right.
5: Emulsify.
7: Just so that it doesn't separate. Yeah. Mm-hmm. Beautiful.
6: Hoda always emulsifies things.
7: No, she is good. You have a lot of experience.
6: Hoda, you emulsify
7: it. Keep it going, Melba. I'm going to put a little bit of salt.
5: Come on.
6: Yes.
7: Bam. Fresh pepper.
6: Yes.
7: There we go. Oh, look at that. Now, the beautiful thing about
6: this. That's beautiful.
7: This will last for about a week in the fridge.
6: It will?
5: Oh, really?
7: It really, really will.
5: Okay.
6: Okay, so you're just using iceberg.
7: Romaine.
6: Romaine.
7: That's okay.
6: Okay.
7: Okay. That's all right.
6: And you have this beautiful.
7: Take your toppings.
6: We got the
7: just
6: turkey.
7: Just put them right on
5: what
7: top.
5: You want.
7: Whatever
5: that's
7: you
5: so
7: want.
5: That's so good.
7: Whatever you
5: I'm
7: want.
5: Sneak down here and try one of these.
7: Okay, I'm going to add some over Archer here.
6: Name. Okay. Name.
7: Go ahead. Mm. You gotta put some turkey in here, some sun-dried tomatoes.
5: Oh my gosh.
7: Eggs, avocado.
5: Melba, what a smart idea.
7: And crumble.
5: Lay this out for people to pick what you like. Mm-hmm. It's kind of healthy.
6: It is kind of healthy.
5: I love the sweet potatoes. Mm.
7: Beautiful.
6: Mm. Thank you, Melba.
5: For happy these recipes.
7: Happy thing.
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1: We are just days away from Thanksgiving, and this morning in our Make Ahead Monday, we're getting some inspiration to add something new to your holiday meal.
2: This morning, we are joined by Skylar Bouchard, also known as Dining with Skylar.
13: Hello,
2: and
13: you guys.
2: She's got a twist on a classic comfort food. Skylar, welcome.
1: Good morning.
13: Thank you so much for having me. We are going to get cooking today. Uh-huh. You okay. guys are going to be working with me.
2: So this is something that we could make ahead for, to be ready for Thanksgiving.
13: Absolutely. So we are making vegetable pot pies. You can do this casserole style, you can do it little side style like we're doing in ramekins or in little mini cast irons.
1: I love it.
13: It's a lot of
2: nice.
13: Fun. And then we're going to make some pear and brie pastries.
1: It smells
13: are you
1: so
13: ready?
2: The start
13: it
2: for this.
13: Good. All right. So this is onion and fennel we have going with some butter.
2: Mm-hmm.
13: And we're going to add some salt because you want to season every single layer of your dish with some kosher salt, preferably.
1: Even the concept of layering just sounds yummy to me.
13: Yes, that is the base of it is so important because we're building all of our flavor.
2: Dice
13: so
2: garlic?
13: I'm
2: garlic.
13: Adding some garlic. We're adding thyme, rosemary, and sage. Oh.
1: All the things.
13: Yeah. All the things. Yeah. All the fall things.
1: Yes.
2: This almost starts to smell like the base for stuffing.
13: Exactly. That's kind of the inspiration here with the sage. We're making it kind of fall themed. We want to hang on to fall a little
1: and
13: bit
1: it's
13: longer.
1: Veggie. You can add veggie broth.
13: Yes.
1: Stock?
13: Yes, that's okay. what we're doing. So we're going to build a roux. And actually, okay. Chanel, I'm going to have you help me.
1: Okay.
13: Al, I know you're a chef.
2: No. I think Chanel.
13: Chanel, you've got to start. Actually, we're going to start with some white wine here.
1: Okay.
13: We're building
1: casually
13: a roux.
1: Casually or just go for it?
13: You know what? Casually pour it in.
1: Okay.
13: We're going to cook it off as you're pouring it in. And this flour is basically the thickener for our sauce.
1: That
13: without the flour,
1: so
13: we have a soup. And we don't want a soup, right?
1: Well, for the sake of time,
13: All right. Yeah, let's add all that veggie stock.
1: Okay.
13: Mm-hmm. And if you're not like a true vegetarian, you can go chicken stock
2: there
13: here
2: you
13: for
2: go.
13: Flavor.
2: Okay.
13: And
1: but at least you have this option because there are a lot of people these days who are trying not to eat meat. So you have something for them that's still comfort food-ish.
13: Absolutely.
1: You know?
2: Now, what's that?
1: What was that?
13: So this is my secret ingredient, you guys. This is some veggie stock concentrate paste.
2: Ooh,
13: so it has a lot of depth of flavor.
1: Okay.
13: And it really boldens the flavor more.
1: And just some milk?
13: Some whole milk. We're going to just mix that up.
1: Right.
13: So you're going to, if you're doing this at home, you do that slowly.
2: Right.
13: Let that thicken.
1: Okay.
13: Wait. And we're going to add all of our vegetables. So
1: in
13: just
1: the pot.
13: Pour all of them right into the pot.
2: Are these frozen veggies?
13: These are frozen veggies.
2: Oh, so it makes it that much easier.
1: Even better.
2: Already
13: we could blanch them all. And it would take different times for different vegetables. All right, but just for sake of time, you know, vegetables are actually frozen after they're blanched.
5: Uh-huh. Okay.
13: So they're all part cooked and it'll cook evenly and perfectly. Mm-hmm. So here's our filling, right? We're going to let that thicken and be beautiful. Here we are now. We have waited. So we let this come to room temp after it thickened because that's just a safer way to do it. We put it in the fridge up to 3 days.
2: Okay.
13: And now
2: so this part's already done?
13: It's done. Yep, it's already done. We're going to scoop it in as our turkey is resting. We have our oven preheated to whatever the pastry instructions will say.
5: Okay.
13: Al, why don't you help me out here?
2: Okay.
13: So we're going to get a lovely square puff pastry.
2: Right.
13: Just plop it on. Feel free to stretch it out. This is thawed out. Mm-hmm. Thawed the night before. That's a really important thing to do.
2: And then you've got an egg wash?
13: Cooked. Yup. And we're going to slit it.
5: Oh, my God.
13: You can slit it first or egg wash first.
5: This might be my new favorite thing.
13: Yes, I love that for
5: you, Chanel. Wait, I can be vegetarian if I can do this.
2: And then this goes in the oven for how long?
13: So this goes in, it depends on your puff pastry. This would probably be 25 minutes. Oh, see, you know, you pulled out all the stops.
5: Listen.
13: I'm just going to slit yours for ventilation. We don't want it to get soggy. It's
2: That's
13: a very
2: right.
13: important step.
2: Let the steam escape.
13: Are you the new salt bay?
2: Pardon?
13: Your salt bay.
2: Get a little salt bay.
13: Absolutely.
5: Listen, whoever at home, if you like... And that's the thing. You don't even have to be a vegetarian to love this. This is amazing.
2: In fact, you could put a little rotisserie chicken in there.
13: Rotisserie. So that's the other thing. You can use Thanksgiving leftovers.
2: And then vegetable, a dessert time?
13: Exactly. Ooh. All right. We're all building them today. So you say you have leftover puff pastry. Mm-hmm. This is a fun little thing. Come on, Chanel. Let's get in here. We're going to layer some pear slices.
5: Pear and cheese? Or are you doing two different things?
13: No, we're doing pear and cheese. They actually complement each other really
2: sweet and savory.
13: Well.
5: Okay.
13: Exactly.
2: It's like the idea of a little apple and cheese.
13: Yeah.
5: That's such a great idea.
13: And I love a good pear, so we're using Bartlett pears and some creamy brie. You can use camembert.
5: See how cute hers looks? Question. Before we run out of time. So then you just do this and then just bake it. It's that simple.
13: It is that simple. We're going to add a little honey and a little sea salt.
5: Ooh, yeah.
13: Yep. Honey bay and salt bay is Al Roker right here. Look at that.
2: Oh, this is nice.
13: Oh, yeah.
2: So you get the sweet, the salty.
13: Salt.
2: Wow, Skylar, this is fantastic.
13: Yeah, and if you want to jazz it up, you can add some prosciutto as well.
5: Oh, my God.
2: Oh, my God.
13: You like it?
5: Are you kidding me?
13: No, I'm going to hear you.
2: It's like having your meal and dessert at the same time.
13: Yeah, and this is a great.

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5: Excited, we're going to take a big bite out of our favorite fall fruits with the one, the only, the returning Martha Stewart. Hi.
6: So great to be here.
7: 99th.
5: I can't
8: book,
5: believe it.
8: Martha Stewart's fruit desserts.
5: And we are so excited to have you here in person.
6: The recipes are so good in this book, and I've been baking every single one of them, and they're delicious. But I want to show you how to make apple pot pies. So the apples, you need 12 to 13 gorgeous autumnal apples.
5: Okay.
6: And we're using Granny Smith's and Rome's. Peel them, cut them into like 6 pieces. Mm-hmm. Add lemon juice.
5: Yeah.
6: To stop the discoloration and add flavor.
5: Oh, okay.
6: A third of a cup of sugar. And a little bit of salt, just kosher salt, 3/4 of a teaspoon, and allspice, which adds a very nice flavor, 1/2 teaspoon. You can stir that up, Samantha.
5: Right.
6: And then you saute 1/2 of them in a pan, add 2 tablespoons of flour, oh yes, 1/3 of a cup of bourbon. That's good. That's good.
5: Like,
6: yeah, well, a little bit more won't hurt. And you cook that up until it thickens just slightly.
5: Mm-hmm.
6: And then add this. I guess it's cooking. Yeah.
5: Is it hot?
6: It's cooking. Yeah, it's a little
5: too. So you want it to get it like a thickened up sauce.
6: Well,
5: it'll
6: thicken up in the oven.
9: Will it absorb that ultimately?
6: Oh, yeah. Ultimately, it will absorb it. You add that to your other apples. Mm-hmm. This is 1/2 and 1/2 of the apples.
5: Mm-hmm. Can I stop
6: stirring?
5: Okay.
6: Off. Mm-hmm. And then these stir all together.
5: Ooh, yum.
6: Spoon them into.
5: Oh, stop it. He just added more.
6: Spoon those into a pot pie dish.
5: Oh, that's cute.
6: See this
5: cute?
6: And this is one serving. So
5: you didn't put the pastry under, I noticed.
6: No. Pot pies always have the pastry on top.
5: Oh, that's right. That's right.
6: You know? So here's a square of puff pastry, just like that.
5: Can you pre-buy that? Or?
8: It's store-bought.
6: Oh, yeah. It's a store-bought. You can buy it. There's very good home frozen puff. Make a vent hole in the top or two.
5: Mm-hmm.
6: And put that like that. And then egg wash. Just
8: the
6: softly beaten egg. Yeah, the beautiful color, isn't it? These are farm eggs. Really, really great.
8: Why do these things sit in water? I see water sometimes in these pans.
6: Oh, no, not here. No, not here. You don't want to do it because you want this to puff up, and the finished dessert will look like that.
5: How long in the oven?
6: Top with 375 for about 40 minutes.
5: Okay, yum.
6: And so delicious. A really cute single-serving dessert.
8: Oh, that's
6: now,
8: easier than it,
6: Martha,
8: actually.
9: Oh, my gosh.
8: I would never
6: these
8: would
6: are awesome, by
9: this
6: the
9: is my
6: way.
9: Happy place right here.
5: No, very impressive.
6: We can't even talk.
9: Yeah.
6: So now,
9: delicious.
6: Do you know what this is? Do you know what that is?
9: A Granny Smith apple?
8: I don't know what that is.
6: Do you know what that is?
5: A pomegranate. I'm afraid, an apple?
6: This is a quince. It's kind of a cross between an apple and a pear.
5: Oh, okay.
6: But it's not edible uncooked. It's really, they're very sour, very hard, very fibrous. So we cut them into 5 quinces. We cut them, take the pits out, peel them, mm-hmm. and poach them in a wonderful syrup of maple syrup.
5: Mm-hmm.
6: Here we go. 1 cup of maple syrup. Mm. And about 1 quart of water.
5: Watch Carson's going to try to put bourbon in
6: a vanilla bean.
8: I already did.
6: Boy, this is, you have to split the vanilla bean. It's a little hard over here.
5: Oh, that's cool.
6: And let the vanilla bean, and

0: scrape it. You want to get all those seeds out. Do you know how to do that?
1: No.
0: Yeah, see the
1: never
0: seeds?
1: Done that.
0: Those
1: oh,
0: are vanilla
1: wow.
0: bean seeds, see?
2: And you leave the thing in?
1: But then you put the seeds in.
0: And poach all of these until they're tender. Look what they look the color they
1: Why did you take the seeds out and then you put them back in?
0: No, no, no seeds.
1: Oh, okay. I thought you put them in there.
0: No, the vanilla bean seeds.
1: Yeah, that's what I need.
0: Yeah. Oh, no, because that's the flavor.
1: Okay.
0: Now, here are your cooked quince.
1: Wow.
0: And you add to this cooked quince, just a little bit of the reduced poaching liquid, and...
1: Is that the one, the liquid from your pot?
0: Yes.
1: Okay.
0: And you boil it down, and you add 2 teaspoons of cornstarch. Cornstarch will, again, thicken the juices, so you don't have a very runny dessert.
1: Okay.
0: And these... that Woodford Reserve is going to love you. That's a good bourbon, too. That's made right down in Kentucky.
1: I know. My people.
0: Okay, so now this goes right into your baking dish.
1: Okay.
0: And all that will thicken up. And this is the topping, which is flour, cornmeal, and you can just
1: I love that.
0: Put this
1: it's just
0: all
1: a crumble.
0: Over the top. Yeah, sort of a crumble. All over the top like this.
2: You ever had a quince in your life?
0: You know, taste it. You're going to love
3: this. This is fantastic.
0: Yeah, have you tasted it?
1: What do you think, guys? Do you love it?
3: So good. Yeah, someday my quince will come.
0: This is a quince crumble.
1: I don't think I've ever had a quince, Martha.
0: Oh, it is
1: We're having our first
0: good.
1: Quince. Have you had a quince before?
0: I who know you?
2: Oh, I grow quinces.
3: I've never heard of it.
0: It's been a best quince year, too. Really beautiful.
4: Really good.
0: Put this all over the top. And sprinkle your almonds, sliced almonds, on top of.
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11: This morning on Today Food, there is nothing like a comforting meal to get us through the cold winter days like these. David Venable from QVC's In the Kitchen with David is here to show the ultimate winter comfort food shortcuts. David, at 6'6", nice to see you, brother.
12: Yeah, look at you. We see eye to eye on things.
11: I was going to say, you're a big dude with some good food options for us today. So we've got a couple things. We're going to start with a pot sticker soup.
12: Yeah, right? Pot stickers are my go-to. I keep them in my freezer all the time, and I usually saute them and serve them over rice. So I thought, why not make a winter soup with pot stickers, but do it from prep to table in 30 minutes.
11: So you got it's a ton of not that many ingredients,
12: actually,
11: but all easy to do.
12: Only 10 ingredients here. Yep. So you're talking about some beef stock that you buy in a carton, a little cooking oil, soy sauce, some fresh vegetables that you're going to prep ahead of time if you don't have a lot of time to do it right at the start, and then some frozen pot stickers. What we're going to do first is we've already heated some oil in this stock pot, and I've got all that same vegetable already cooked up. Now, I'll give you a little tip.
11: Yeah.
12: When you're doing some Asian cooking, make sure that all of your vegetables are cut small and the same size so they cook more evenly.
11: Okay.
12: So we're going to get these into the pot. You'll hear them start to sizzle. And all this goes in, this only have to season or soften about 5 minutes.
11: Chanel didn't wait. She's already enjoying it.
12: Well, Chanel's a good eater, I understand. Yeah, Chanel and I know each other from way back. She's a good eater. But you know what? This is fantastic because what you're going to do is just let these saute for about 5 minutes. Because, again, you're going to spend more time cutting vegetables than you are making the soup.
11: Yeah, no
12: That's
11: doubt.
12: What makes it so great and perfect for a weeknight, right?
11: Your book is called Comfort Food Shortcuts, right? I mean, a lot of these are good kid options. What kid wouldn't love a little
12: Well, I understand you have two girls, right?
11: I got two girls. Yeah, that's why I'm playing paying close attention
12: exactly.
11: to what you do.
12: Exactly. Because you know what? This becomes kid-friendly. All the recipes in the book are 10 ingredients or less. They're all kid and family-friendly. So they're really simple. I'm going to add in some beef broth. And to that, then some soy sauce. And then finally, a little black pepper. But here's the magic. Go to your freezer, grab your frozen pot stickers.
11: So that's the takeaway. A lot of people see the frozen food aisle and they're like, I don't know about this. You sort of turn that into the delicacy here.
12: Well, here's the thing. Prepackaged food is a better quality now than it's ever been before. Mm-hmm. 25 years ago, you couldn't find pesto in the supermarket worth eating, right?
4: Yeah.
12: If it was pre-jarred or pre-sauced, right? So this is going to be something that is easy to find in the market, super, super great quality. And now it's really gourmet. Let this simmer for 5 to 7 minutes and you've got soup finished up. Isn't that crazy?
7: You don't even have to defrost. You don't even have to
12: Because the frozen pot stickers actually will warm
11: in the broth.
13: Right. Fantastic.
11: That's why we brought David Venable.
12: And because they are not pre-crisped, they're going to be really tender, so you can get your spoon through them.
13: Really good.
12: Yeah.
11: Let's talk chicken pot pies, can we?
12: Of course we can.
11: We'll garnish that. I'm going to eat.
12: I'll help you out while you do this. So this is a biscuit-top chicken pot pies, classic comfort food. But the big problem with traditional pot pies, you have to make crust and you have to make the filling and do all that kind of thing. We're going to really shorthand this. First thing we're going to do is buy rotisserie chicken, $5 in the supermarket.
13: Easy enough.
12: Shred that bad boy up and get it right into the pot.
13: Okay.
12: Then from there, we're going to add in frozen mixed vegetables, some chicken stock, and cream of chicken soup. Peter, why don't you give me a hand there? Just pop that bowl of frozen vegetables.
11: Right in.
12: Just mixed vegetables.
13: This is really good.
12: Look at that. But nicely done.
11: The truth is, this is easy. Just go down the aisle. It's one supermarket run and you're done.
12: Yeah, these are full of supermarket shortcuts. The book is full of supermarket shortcuts, really helping you get things done in record time. Pop in that soup.
11: Okay.
12: Then we're going to add in some chicken stock.
13: Okay.
12: And then, Peter, if you want to just give me a couple twists of the pepper mill.
11: Yeah.
13: So
11: Sorry,
13: good.
11: Here's the pepper mill.
13: And so simple.
12: Now, here's a little tip I'm going to tell you. If you heat the filling first and then put it in the casserole dish, your biscuits won't burn in the oven. What we found when we tested the recipe is if we put in the filling cold and put raw biscuits on top, the biscuits would burn before the filling got warm.
13: Okay. Ah.
12: So you warm it first, then you put on the biscuits. Now, we've already warmed the filling here, and we're going to use what I call wampum biscuits. You peel off the paper top and you womp it on the counter. Exactly. You womp it here, and what we're going to do here, Peter, is just layer these right on top. So you just grab those out. Your girls can help with this.
11: Oh, we've got friends. We do. Who is it?
13: Who's at the door?
11: Chef Garner.
12: Oh, my goodness.
11: Wow. Hey.
12: We have celebrities in the kitchen.
13: Celebrity chefs from Sesame Street.
12: I love it. I love it. Hi, guys.
13: Hi, guys.
12: Come on in. Are you guys hungry?
13: That's a yes.
12: Well, I tell you what. This is 30 minutes in the oven.
13: Can't beat it.
12: And then you've got a kid-friendly, family-friendly, wonderful comfort.
7: And the cost is near nothing.
12: It's so easy. And these are all ingredients you have on hand or you buy in the market.
11: Thank you for
13: having
11: me.
13: Thank you so much.
11: Thank you, Cookie Monster.
13: Thank you for joining us.
11: You guys keep eating
13: right now.
14: This morning, best-selling cookbook author and chef, our friend Padma Lakshmi.
15: That's right. Her latest cookbook is out right now, and it's called Tomatoes for Neela.
16: And this morning, she's got some great ideas to share for healthy winter dishes. Padma, first of all, it's great to see you. And the ingredient we're starting with, that we're focusing on, is kale. It's like one of those superfoods.
17: Yes, that's right. It is kale. I love kale. I try to throw it in every dish I have because it's a great hearty but healthy winter green. You know, what I love about kale is that it's great raw, it's great wilted, with dressing the next day. It's also wonderful cooked. It has a ton of vitamins. Hoda, it has vitamin A, it has vitamin C, folate, it has vitamin B, vitamin K, has a ton of antioxidants. It also has omega 3 fatty acids, calcium, potassium, you name it.
15: Okay,
17: and
15: wow.
17: So ways you can use this hearty winter green. So I have two kinds of kale here. This is curly kale, which you guys probably are familiar with. There's lots of types of kale. And then I have this, which is called dragon kale.
15: Dragon kale.
17: Kale. In Italian, it's called lacinato kale. Mm-hmm. And this is the kale that I like the best. You just want to take the center stem and strip that off. And then just chop it. What I like to do is buy the kale whole, wash it, dry it on kitchen towels, take that center stem off and chop it up, and then put it in a bag and leave it in my crisper so it's always ready for me to throw into all my soups and salads. You know, sometimes those lettuces are great. If you don't finish your salad, you have to throw out the salad. Whereas if you have a salad made with kale, instead of those lettuces, which are mostly water and are still great but don't have the same nutrients, you can have that salad for 2 or 3 days.
18: Hey, Padma, some people, I heard some people massage the kale. Do you do that?
17: I don't massage the kale. I just chop it fine.
15: You ain't fancy.
16: All right. So what are we making?
17: What I'm doing, we're going to bounce around with some recipes just because I'm cooking here. So I have sauteed some just plain yellow onion with a little cumin seeds and some oil and two red chilies. You see that? Uh-huh. Those are sauteing. And to that, I'm going to add some minced ginger and some minced garlic. And that is going into some lentils, also called dal, which we'll make in a minute. But I just want to get that going so it browns and cooks nicely. To that, I'm adding a little bit of ground turmeric. You see that? I feel like I'm doing one of those beauty Instagram And so I'm going to saute this and let that go. And while that's going, I'm going to show you this salad. Look at this beautiful salad.
15: The mozzarella?
17: Chickpeas. For you guys a while back on another holiday season. It's just simple. Pomegranate, pearl mozzarella, some mint, some serrano. It's dressed so basically with just olive oil, balsamic, and lime juice. I'm going to take that salad and I'm going to add a bunch of chopped kale to it. And this salad then becomes more hearty and it lasts much longer than any other salad would. And it's filling. Frankly, this would make a great lunch to take to the office or to school the next day. My daughter Krishna takes this salad when she's got a field trip and she's the envy of all her teachers.
3: What's the dressing on that?
17: Yeah, and the dressing will wilt the kale so that it'll be beautiful the next day. All the juices from the mozzarella and the pomegranate season that kale with the dressing, and look how beautiful that is.
15: Don't you love the kale because it even wilted or even chopped up like that, it holds up against the dressings and sauces. It stays robust and doesn't wilt away.
17: Exactly. Now you can see how these onions and ginger and garlic are frying and breaking down.
16: Yeah, we got about 10 or 15 seconds.
15: I would add pancetta to that, but that's me.
17: Yeah. So I'm just going to add some tomato to that.
16: Uh-huh.
17: And here I have some yellow lentils.
15: I love those.
17: Salt. I'm adding kale to that.
15: I want this for breakfast.
17: A stew, which is yum. But you could do chicken or beef, and I'm adding kale to that.
16: Love it.
3: There you go. Thank you, Padma.
16: We got to run. Yummy. We got to run. But all of these dishes are going to be on our website. Looks real good. Today.com/food.
11: And we're back with Today Food and seasoned chef Alfred Portale. His illustrious career includes 35 years as the executive chef at New York's iconic Gotham Bar and Grill, where he earned a Michelin star and among other great accolades there. Now Chef Portale is at the helm of his own restaurant in Chelsea, Portale, an upscale casual Italian restaurant. Chef, it's great to have you here.
4: How's
11: this chapter of this new chapter in your culinary career?
4: The restaurant is fantastic. You know, people go there. It's got great food, great wine lists. I feel like I'm hosting a dinner party every night.
11: What made you want to leave Gotham after such a long reign?
4: You know, I always wanted to do Italian, and here we are. So I have had a great time.
11: I read your mom and your grandmother, you're from Buffalo, would cook Italian food for you growing up.
4: That's right.
11: How was it different? They used American ingredients?
4: To some extent. In fact, this recipe that we're making today is something my mom used to make on Fridays.
11: Because
4: growing up, we couldn't eat meat on Fridays.
11: Lent. All right, so what are we making?
4: We're making a pesto, an arugula pesto, so a little different.
11: Okay.
4: It starts with blanching. We blanch the herbs first. Now, what that does is it sets the color. So you get a nice, really bright looking pesto and smooth. So we let these blanch.
11: So it's not even really about cooking things off and stopping the cooking. It's just about preserving the color.
4: Yeah, we're setting the color exactly. Wow. And it'll give us a beautiful, beautifully colored pesto.
11: And if you don't have arugula, can you substitute that?
4: Absolutely. Increase the other herbs or I would use spinach. Something else.
11: All right.
4: Okay, so next, the ingredients. Some...
11: A little zesting.
4: Yeah, in the blender I have some capers.
11: So we'd put the green in here though, right?
4: Yeah, I've got them right here.
11: Perfect.
4: We're gonna add that just a little bit. That's good.
11: Got it.
4: We add the blanched herbs.
11: A touch of that.
4: And I have anchovy, garlic.
11: We have our eating table over there.
4: Now,
11: quiet, and that's a good sign. That means they're already eating this delicious
4: meal.
11: Okay,
4: so normally we would put the top on. I've got some extra virgin olive oil, and you want to add this in a steady stream to emulsify.
11: Wow, it's melting. Okay.
4: It saves some time. We're going to skip that step.
11: Yep.
4: And here's our pasta.
18: What pasta? Just you want spaghetti?
4: We're using spaghetti today. Bucatini, angel hair, it's great.
18: Bucatini.
4: So I'm not draining the pasta because I want some of this pasta water.
18: Wow, look at that, guys. That's okay. How you do it. That's the pro move right there.
3: And why do we like the pasta water, chef?
4: Add a little more pasta water.
18: Remind everybody the importance of the pasta water, adding it.
4: You like it spicy?
18: Yes.
4: Some Calabrian chili?
18: Yep.
4: And here's our pesto.
18: This makes it creamy, I think. The pasta water just kind of keeps the...
4: It helps emulsify the sauce.
18: Uh-huh.
4: Let's add some cheese. And it's that simple. Oh, a little bit of arugula. And we'll wilt that in.
16: Yeah.
18: Wow. You typically, chef, add pasta to the sauce or sauce to the pasta, just in general? Like do people? Yeah, I mean, I see people just do what you do, where you put the pasta in here and then you just add the sauce into it.
4: Yeah, yeah. Well, you always want it to cook a little bit, cook the pasta.
18: Cook it in the sauce a little bit.
4: So we keep the pasta al dente.
18: Yep.
4: And then we finish it in the pan.
18: So that is a beautiful, light, summery. Let me take a bite of this, guys. How is it?
19: How do you make those tomatoes?
18: Dilly.
19: They're just like popping.
16: Yeah.
4: Oh, the tomatoes. You know, the tomatoes are simply roasted in the oven.
16: Oh.
19: How long?
4: About 20 minutes, 30 minutes.
18: Delicious.
4: What happens is it concentrates the flavor.
19: That's
3: all you did to it.
18: What do you think, Oda?
16: It's so yummy.
20: It's great. Craig made this point. It's not too pesto-y, which is really good. And, Chef, I don't know how you did that. I don't know what part in the process, but you can taste the lemon. You can taste the anchovy. Yeah. There's nothing overwhelming. It's great. Yeah.
4: Thank you. Thank you. And we're going to add a little olive. If you don't like olives.
19: Nice.
4: Put less in, but here we go. And then we're going to finish with a little bit more cheese.
18: This is how you do it. This is right. You want this experience. You find yourself in the Chelsea neighborhood of New York.
4: Okay.
18: Go to Portale and see our friend chef here is going to make you a meal just like this.
16: Yummy.
18: It is delicious. All right. So do that. And if you can want to make this recipe, if you're at home, you go to today.com/food. I have a feeling a lot of people.
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26: This morning on Today Food, two amazing Italian meals you can make this week. You can make them tonight. Here with us today is Laura Vitale, cookbook author and host of Laura in the Kitchen. Laura, good morning.
27: Good morning.
26: Sometimes, you know, a nice big Italian meal feels like something you save for Sundays, but this is like a really quick, easy meal.
27: It's so quick. It's so easy. And it's actually two things that I can get my very picky daughter to eat.
18: Oh.
27: So I feel like it would be super family friendly.
18: No, I'm all ears.
26: And hidden spinach
27: really
26: always
27: easy.
26: Goes a long way.
27: Yeah, we're going to start off with some chicken meatballs. Okay. And I make them really easy, but I have to make them flavorful because I think ground chicken can be so dry.
18: Yes.
27: So in a bowl, if you would.
18: Yes, ma'am.
27: Add a little bit of garlic.
18: A little garlic, okay.
27: Yes, and a little garlic. A pinch of Italian seasoning.
18: Oh, just a pinch.
27: Just a pinch. I like to add some frozen chopped spinach. Make sure you thaw and like squeeze out
26: really
27: all that liquid.
26: Okay.
27: It adds not only moisture, but it also adds extra vitamins that I know my kid will eat.
26: Exactly.
27: Because once it's covered in a yummy Parmesan sauce, she won't know that it's in there. It's just delicious. Egg, Parmesan cheese, breadcrumbs, a little salt and pepper, and you're going to mix it all together.
26: Can you overmix chicken like you can with beef? Does it make it tough?
27: Not really.
26: Okay.
27: Not really. I've never found that to be an issue whatsoever.
26: Great.
27: You mix it together, and then at this point, if you want to, you can form your meatballs, which I like to use...
3: A scooper. To make sure they're all the same size.
27: Yeah, make sure that they're all the same size, and I also don't like to get my hands dirty. and this is a great actually, it's a great thing. You roll them up, and then you can actually freeze them like this.
0: Oh.
27: So that you have
0: They're
27: them ready.
0: They're good to go whenever you need them.
27: If you do a double batch, so when you have another late night dinner to put Ooh. Together, you can
0: Perfect.
27: Thaw them out.
0: So when it comes time to cook them, do you...
27: So then I put them in the oven. I just throw them in a hot oven, 420 minutes, and they're perfect. And then you make the sauce by sweating out some shallots and garlic. Mm-hmm.
1: Like those shallots sweat.
27: Yes. Then you add some tomatoes.
1: Okay. Ooh, that is yummy.
27: And then you'll do a little bit of wine, chicken stock, a little bit of cream.
0: All of this? Or?
27: Yes, all of it. And then let that reduce until it's really nice and thick. And then when the sauce is ready, you add your meatballs back in until they are sort of warm through. Ooh. And
0: it
27: then
0: clean,
27: that
0: too.
27: Is
0: like it.
27: It
0: doesn't taste heavy.
27: No, it's super, they're super light, and I attribute that to the spinach.
0: Wow.
27: Yeah. I attribute that to the spinach.
2: Yeah, they're not dense. They're
27: right.
2: really
27: no,
2: good.
27: Not at all.
0: I need to get into the meatball.
2: How about
0: I can't
2: this pasta?
0: Wait, this pasta is
2: let's
0: right
2: let's get, let's
27: The
2: make...
27: pasta's next level, and so it's good. Actually one of those recipes that I pulled together out of
0: delicious.
27: Leftover things that I had in my fridge.
0: Really?
27: And all I had some open sun-dried tomatoes, which I don't know what to do with them a whole lot because they're not my favorite thing to eat as is. So I added them to some sweating shallots and garlic.
2: We're sweating shallots.
0: Why do you like these shallots?
5: I need to learn how to sweat shallots.
27: Yeah. They're a bit more mild and tender, and the pack usually has 7 or 8, so I like to use them all up.
0: That's true.
2: Could you use onions or scallions?
27: You can use onions, you can use shallots, and you can use green onions, any allium, really.
0: Okay.
27: Add your sun-dried tomatoes along with a little bit of tomato sauce.
0: That's why it has that taste.
27: Yes. And then you do a little oregano, a little hot pepper flake, and then
0: That's
27: you'll
0: so
27: add
0: easy.
27: Then you'll add a little bit of the pasta
1: the
27: water and your rigatoni. And then that pasta water you wanted to get in there.
1: I'm gonna try this.
27: And then that rigatoni is just rich and delicious. And then the best way to serve it.
0: Yeah, I saw
27: is
0: you do something really cool.
27: With a burrata.
1: Oh, that is yummy.
27: And then as you eat it, you would obviously add this to an entire giant serving, not just one breakfast. Although I'm not judging.
2: No.
0: That is fine.
27: A big sprinkle of parm, a little additional hot pepper flakes for heat because I like things hot.
0: And the burrata adds such
27: and
0: a creaminess
27: so
0: to it.
27: Good.
2: Look,
27: so
2: we good.
0: Almost finished it.
27: And it's easy. And it's easy.
0: Oh, wow.
27: And if you don't have sun-dried tomatoes, skip them.
2: And you could use any pasta if you
27: any
2: want.
27: Any pasta. Long, short, whatever kind of pasta.
0: Yeah, good.
27: Very
0: oh, wow.
27: forgiving.
2: So good.
0: I've never thought of just the fresh burrata as
27: good?
0: A sauce
27: yeah.
0: almost.
27: It's
2: makes
27: so
2: its own
27: good.
2: Sauce.
27: It makes it creamy.
1: Mm-hmm. Thank you.
0: That is delicious.
1: The secret was sweating those shallots.
2: Oh, yeah.
1: That's a secret.
0: A win.
27: Oh, wow.
1: For
27: Thank
1: these recipes,
27: you.
1: It's today.com/food.
2: We are back with a special Today Food for our Discover Black Heritage series. We are joined by one of our dear friends, the one, the only, Mr. Marcus Samuelson. He is the chef and owner behind several of New York's hottest restaurants, including a new one, Hav and Mar. It's a communal-style spot that celebrates African roots in modern black cuisine. This morning, Chef Marcus is whipping up one of his favorite dishes, lettuce wraps with tamarind ginger-roasted pork and coconut-spiced rice.
6: Can I just tell you how excited I am to cook with you? Mm. Black History Month, but also cooking with you, Al. I'm just so excited that we're cooking together. It's been a while.
2: My friend, we first met when you were at Aquavit in 1990.
6: What's that? Child labor back then? What, Al? I don't know what you're talking about. So, you're dating yourself. I don't know what you're talking about. Like, I'm with hipsters. I'm with Chanel. I'm with the kids.
2: Not with the seniors here.
6: Do you know that I play soccer with her husband?
2: Oh, yeah. Uche.
6: Yeah, no.
2: Was he wearing his Wakanda unitard?
6: Yeah, the Wakanda.
2: Anyway, so Hav and Mar.
6: Yes.
2: Tell me about this restaurant. What a great concept.
6: Hav is a Swedish word and it means ocean. Mm-hmm. And Mar is Ethiopian word and it means honey. So sweet water. Mm-hmm. A lot of focus on seafood, delicious food. But today, I was thinking about going back to your Bahamian roots.
2: Well, thank you.
6: This is a dish that really has Caribbean influences. So we're going to do slow roasted pork.
2: Okay.
6: Right?
2: In the oven.
6: In the oven with tamarind glaze.
2: Oh.
6: Right?
2: Now, what's tamarind?
6: Oh, real good. Tamarind is this super, super sort of, it has these sour notes,
2: a
6: right?
2: A umami?
6: Yes. So you find all over the Caribbean.
2: Uh-huh.
6: So we're going to put tamarind here, in here.
2: Okay.
6: Right? And then ginger.
2: Right.
6: And a little bit of garlic, a little bit of shallots. We're just going to let that simmer. And here comes the kicker. Shrimp powder.
2: I know. I've never heard
6: super
2: of it.
6: That's where the umami comes from.
2: Mm-hmm.
6: Some honey and habanero. Do not touch it. This is spicy.
2: Okay. Now you get that.
6: Simmer that. We blend.
2: Okay.
6: And then we're going to rub all of that on top of the pork.
2: Mm-hmm.
6: Boom. We're just going to pour it all on top of the pork.
2: It'll be on the pork.
6: Yes.
2: Mm. And we're going to put that in the oven?
6: Yep.
2: How
6: put
2: long?
6: In the oven. Long. It takes all day.
2: Okay.
6: But the slow and lower heat, 8 hours. The lower you cook it, the better it's going to take.
2: 8 hours. Okay.
6: Yes.
2: So now we're going to make the coconut rice.
6: Coconut rice. Again, Caribbean notes.
2: Yes. Right?
6: And that's the beauty with Black History Month. Right? You can be inspired by things from Africa. You can be inspired by things from the Caribbean.
2: Coconut milk?
6: Coconut milk. Of course.
2: Yeah.
6: Of course. Little turmeric. You know that Savannah and I used to cook together too, but she ditched me right now. I don't know what happened.
27: You're my
6: I don't know what happened. You know what, we cooked together. We had a good thing going, and then
27: we had a great thing going.
6: And in the middle of when we were cooking, she said, "I also cook with Bobby Flay." I was like, "What?
27: No, I would never invite you."
5: Savannah will do the like that.
6: Yeah.
5: Okay. So,
27: No. Marcus, they canceled my show. Yeah. I don't know. They got sick of me burning myself all the time.
5: So you got the fork out.
6: Yes. Yes. Now it's slow roasted. It's delicious. Look at this.
27: Oh my God.
6: And you can slice it, of course. You can just rip it with a fork.
5: Right.
6: Just like this.
27: Look at that.
6: Or look at that. Look how moist it is, right?
5: Oh.
6: I got a little.
5: So you're going to shred some of that.
6: Shredded right here. Look at that.
27: Oh man.
5: Some of that salmon sauce?
27: Yeah. Try this.
6: So Chanel and I had this plan, which was supposed to be a surprise, but we have a table for you and your wife at Havmar, and we're going to celebrate you, Al,
5: because you deserve
6: to be celebrated.
20: That's right.
6: I was very emotional today cooking, knowing I cook with you, and, you know, we just excited.
5: So you'll take the rice?
6: Yes, the coconut rice.
5: It's such a lovely meal.
27: Layers of flavor.
6: Yeah.
27: I mean, it really is.
6: So listen, when your daughter comes back from Paris, your dad can have a new recipe and show off. Look what I'm making.
5: Exactly.
6: Just a little pork with tamarind.
5: This
6: is what I've been up to.
5: Like to garnish it with a little parsley?
6: Yeah, because we're fancy. You know, a little bit of shallot, little bit of that.
5: Guys, what do you think?
27: I don't have any left.
5: Wow.
27: You know what I think?
6: Listen.
27: I think Marcus Samuelson is the most lovely, talented, and charming person.
6: You get a table, and you get a table, and you get a table, and you get a table.
5: All is forgiven, Savannah.
6: Yes, all is forgiven.
5: Marcus, it is so good to see you.
6: It's always good to see you. Thank you so much.
5: All right.
27: So good.
5: Hey, check.
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26: This morning, we are joined by two young women whose hearts are even bigger and warmer than the recipes they're cooking for us today.
9: Moonlin Tsai and Yin Chang are the founders of Heart of Dinner, a New York City nonprofit delivering warm meals to members of the Asian community who are isolated or elderly.
26: You're really going to get into the tradition of fish in Chinese culture.
27: Yes.
26: I mean, even the word for fish is something special, right?
27: Yes. Yu is phonetically similar to a word that represents prosperity and abundance. So
26: that's great.
27: Everything has meaning and everything has so much thought behind it.
26: It can also be intimidating, though. I've never actually cooked with a whole fish before.
27: Well, don't worry. She's here, so I'm a little intimidated as well. So thank goodness.
10: So it's very simple. You'll start off with the whole fish. You don't want to fillet. You want to keep it full for abundance. And then what you're going to do is just pat it dry first. And this will work with any whole white flesh fish.
9: And it's got to get scaled, right?
10: Got to get scaled and cleaned.
4: Yeah, okay. Patting it dry is really important so that oil doesn't fly all over the place.
11: Oh. Okay.
4: And right now I am julienning the ginger, and this is so delicious to add depth and flavor and complexity. So then right now after we're done and you're going to cut it into little matchstick-sized pieces, we're going to bring the fish over to the steamer here as well.
9: And a lot of times your fishmonger will clean it and gut it.
4: Yes, absolutely.
12: If you can ask them even to remove the center bone, that's great too.
4: Yes. Okay.
12: Alrighty. And then we're going to put fish.
13: So that's just water in there.
12: And that's just steamed water.
4: Mm-hmm. Yep.
12: And then there it
9: goes. Do you put, what goes in next?
12: And then we're going to put a little bit of rice wine to cut the fish.
11: Do you need the steamer to be able to really do this effectively?
12: You do.
11: You do.
9: Since it's a steamed fish.
11: Well, a lot of people don't have steamers like this, Al.
12: A quick trick that my mom used to do is to put it in the microwave for 3 minutes.
11: Really?
12: Yeah.
11: See?
12: It works.
11: Not everybody has the fancy, you know.
13: Wow. Okay, so that's the ginger. So it doesn't take much.
12: Yeah. And a little bit of soy sauce just to steam it with a little bit of flavor. And then off we're done.
11: And how long does that take?
12: It's about 7 to 10 minutes, depending on the size of your fish.
11: Okay. You know, let's talk about the next part here. And you always say, even bok choy, like there's so many things that have meaning. But let's try this really quickly. All right, Dylan, you want yours?
13: Yes, absolutely.
12: Enjoy.
13: It's funny, you girls were asking how we like eating fish at 9 o'clock in the morning. I love it. This is no problem for me.
4: Us too. We love a simple breakfast. We usually also at home sometimes have mackerel over rice, and it's so delicious.
11: Oh, wow. This is fantastic.
12: Protein in the morning. Yeah.
11: All right. So let's talk about bok choy.
4: The bok choy. So that's one of our favorites.
11: Okay.
4: So we want to start off with aromatics like ginger, some garlic, and completely optional if you want some fried shallots that we have over here.
11: Okay.
4: And it adds a lot of aroma. It
11: smells good.
4: Oh, tell me about it. Your home is going to be filled up with delicious smells. You want to saute that a little bit.
11: Okay.
4: And you just want to make sure the garlic does not burn.
9: Right.
4: And so you want to do it for about 30 seconds. We do that at home. And what we're going to do is we're going to grab some whole bok choy.
11: It's so good for you, too.
4: Oh, it's so healthy. Yeah. Talk about nutrition and all the good luck. So we grew up having this for Lunar New Year, especially because what it represents is wishing your family long life, longevity. And that's really important because it's filial piety here, where we respect our elderly very deeply.
11: Oh, I love that.
4: Yes, and that's in abundance.
9: And what's the significance of the fruit plate?
4: Oh, gosh. So that's her actual favorite. She loves her
12: fruit plate. So, and I'm so happy that the oranges, they look like little nuggets of gold. Uh-huh. So it symbolizes wealth. The dragon fruit, dragon being strength and power.
11: Okay.
12: And then you also have the papaya that's also abundance and wealth. And then the pomelo to symbolize unity and wholeness as a family.
9: Wow.
11: Abundance, wealth, prosperity. I love it.
9: Happy New Year.
4: Happy New Year. Yes.
11: And so
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8: 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Considering Claire isn't in Paris right now, that seemed odd. To the bank and to Claire. Two taps later, Claire says nope to the charge and Wells Fargo is on the case. 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

0: our guide this morning, the one and only Padma Lakshmi.
1: We are making the healthiest dish possible. So I'm going to make a sauce, and it's a Balinese baked fish. I first had this dish when I was in Bali over 20 years ago, and it's so simple. And the reason I like it is because it's very low effort.
0: Okay.
1: You'll see.
0: We love that.
1: It's very healthy. It's very high protein, and it's easy to make.
0: Okay.
1: You know, people always ask me how I stay lean.
0: Yes.
1: After, you know, when I do all this eating on Top Chef, it's not easy. But it's eating like this that helps after I finish. So we're going to start with onions in the blender. And to the onions, we're going to add garlic, ginger, a little bit of tamarind paste. Now, tamarind paste is wonderful. You can get it at any good supermarket. It'll last in your pantry. It's going to add like a tart and sweet tang to it.
0: Okay.
1: Also, I'm adding toasted sesame oil and cumin powder.
0: Cumin powder.
1: And a little salt to taste. That is really it. And about two or three tablespoons of water.
0: Okay.
1: Go ahead.
0: We'll mix that up.
1: You're going to mix that up. I'm not going to do it because of the noise. But this is
0: what
1: it looks like.
0: And what kind of fish are we using here?
1: We're using red snapper, but honestly, you could use cod, you could use flounder.
0: Any white fish.
1: Any white fish. This is so easy.
0: And they're already digging in over there. What's the verdict?
1: How is it?
2: Yummy. Got a lot of umami to it.
0: Oh, you love the umami.
1: And then all I'm doing is pouring this. And this is going to go into an oven at 350 degrees. For 20 or 25 minutes, and that's all.
0: And foil? Then no foil.
1: Foil.
0: Okay.
1: Foil.
0: So you cook it covered.
1: Cook it covered. Right. And then when it's done, I know it doesn't look very appetizing, but it's so delicious. All you're going to do is take fresh mint.
0: Uh-huh.
3: Oh, mint.
1: And garnish.
0: Okay.
1: And a little bit of lemon juice. And this has literally, like, less than 250 calories a serving.
0: Wow.
1: Yeah.
0: And you're going to pair it with bok choy?
1: I am.
0: I find cooking bok choy intimidating.
1: Why?
0: I don't know. It's probably because I'm not a very good cook.
3: And it's so good.
1: So you want to get bok choy, and you just want to quarter it like this. Depending on the size, you can cut it smaller.
0: Okay.
1: And all we're going to do is dump this bok choy and blanch it literally for 90 seconds.
0: And why do you blanch it?
1: So that it cooks evenly. And you don't get weird spots when you're sautéing it.
0: Okay.
1: But you don't want to cook it for that long. Like, this is going to cook for literally 90 seconds, 2 minutes.
0: And then you take it out and you immerse it in the cold.
1: You don't even have to.
0: Oh.
1: I mean, look, if it's a weeknight and the kids are hungry and you got to go, don't worry about immersing.
3: It's so good.
1: You're not in a restaurant.
3: It's got
1: fine.
3: A little kick.
1: So
3: yummy.
1: This is what it looks like when it's blanched about 90 seconds. I have butter melting here. This is so easy as well. And again, all I'm doing is adding some Asian ingredients to it, which is the toasted sesame oil.
0: What? See a theme emerging.
1: Soy sauce. Well, it's going to go with that fish, right? Onions.
3: Garlic.
1: No onions, sorry. That was garlic.
0: Garlic.
1: That was ginger and a little bit of red chili.
0: There's your bite.
3: It's
0: There's
3: really
0: your
3: good.
0: Bite.
3: Yeah. Yummy.
1: Yeah, and then you just saute this up. And I mean, I literally made it in real time. I made this whole meal in real time, except for the 20 minutes that the fish took.
0: Right.
1: That's how easy it is.
0: Padma Lakshmi, thank you so much as always.
1: Thank
0: Congratulations.
1: You.
4: Welcome back this morning on Today Food, the one, the only Giada De Laurentiis, the famed chef and founder of the website and blog Giadzi. Did I say that right?
5: Yeah.
4: That's so cute. Giadzi is here with a simple, flavorful recipe for pasta zozzona.
5: I heard you've been cooking.
4: Well, that's a stretch, but
5: no, okay.
4: I have learned. I can do a couple things.
5: Can you hold a knife and chop this for me?
4: I think so.
5: Or do you want me to
4: how
5: do it?
4: You want it chopped?
5: Like that.
0: Oh.
4: Well, it's not going to be that good.
5: Just watch your fingers,
4: okay.
5: Whatever you do.
4: I know. That's
5: so
4: what everyone says.
5: This is a shallot.
4: Yes.
5: I like the shallots because they're a little bit sweeter, but you could definitely use just a regular onion if you wanted to.
4: Okay,
5: but
4: let's pretend I did this.
5: Okay, that's great. Perfect.
4: Blah, blah, blah.
5: Throw
4: okay,
5: it in there.
4: Okay.
5: No, wait. I got to take the pancetta out. So this is pancetta. So this,
4: the pancetta is coming out.
5: Wait, this pasta is a mashup of two of Rome's classic pastas,
4: okay?
5: Carbonara, which we all know is creamy. Hold on.
4: Yes, delicious.
5: Here, dump it in there.
4: Yeah, I was just like,
5: okay.
4: Taking an hour.
5: Well, usually I do this all in one pan, but, you know, today.
4: Okay,
5: great.
4: Those smell good. Okay, what is this, sausage?
5: Yeah, and this
4: Yum.
5: Is sausage. So it's a mashup of carbonara and amatriciana, both Roman dishes.
4: Okay.
5: One is a tomato-based, and one is, like, sort of a creamy egg-based, right?
4: Okay,
5: so
4: you
5: cook
4: the
5: these
4: same
5: together.
4: Pancetta plate, or whatever this is called, saucepan, if you can normalize.
5: Yes, so I use one skillet to do everything.
4: That's what
5: some
4: I
5: of the fat from the
4: That's what I was trying to articulate.
5: Some of the fat from the pancetta cooks the onion.
4: Yeah, I like that.
5: Okay, because the shallot. Okay.
4: What about
5: so
4: all this?
5: Then, you can dump the rest of the shallot in here.
3: Okay.
5: This is great because it's just dump and stir for you.
3: I know. It is. Okay. I do like
5: garlic.
3: That. Garlic, okay. Big old whole
5: cloves. Just have your husband prep it all for you. And
3: I know.
5: Then you can come home and put it together.
3: Seriously.
5: Right? Okay, wait, no, tomatoes first. Give me the
3: color. Why does that matter even?
5: So that I'm going to show you. Yes, the whole thing. So you see how smooth this is? Mm. So in Italy, we call this a passata.
3: Mm-hmm.
5: So it's basically no seeds in it.
3: Oh.
5: It's very creamy.
3: Yeah,
5: and you buy it just like this.
3: Okay, it looks like ketchup, but isn't.
5: But isn't ketchup,
3: okay.
5: I promise.
3: So I'm warming this up, and then I add the spicy stuff.
5: Yeah, so this is Calabrian chili, mm-hmm. which you may have heard of. You guys and all may have heard of it now. It's very popular these days.
6: Delish.
7: We're too busy eating.
6: Yeah.
5: Okay, so anyway, this makes it spicy, and it's going to make it really spicy because that's a lot of Calabrian chili.
3: Okay.
5: But you could use red pepper flakes in place of it. But this has more of like a balancing,
3: is it easy
5: sweet
3: to find,
5: and
3: though?
5: Spicy.
3: All these fancy ingredients you've got. Can we find that?
5: Yeah, you can.
3: Okay. Okay.
5: On Jazzy.com. Okay,
3: oh,
5: moving on.
3: Oh, my God.
5: Move on. But
3: plug.
5: You can find it other places,
3: now, what
5: too.
3: Are these cute little pasta?
5: Okay, so look at this little pasta.
3: Aren't they the cutest?
5: So these are known as Nodi Marini. So they're from Naples.
3: Okay.
5: And you see they look like a little knot.
3: I love them.
5: Aren't they cute?
3: Yeah.
5: So
3: like little donuts.
5: I found them in Naples a few years ago, and then I started, you know, bring them back for everybody to have. A little taste of Italy.
3: Okay.
5: Okay, sauce is cooking. It takes about 10 minutes, but on this burner, it might take 5.
3: Okay.
5: Anyhow, so that all cooks together. So this is the tricky part right here.
3: I did not see eggs coming.
5: Well, because I said it was a mashup between carbonara and amatriciana. Amatriciana has pancetta. It's a tomato sauce. Mm-hmm. Carbonara, as we all know.
3: Okay, so how does this get into it?
5: So it got into the bowl.
3: How did the eggs get into the recipe?
5: Yes. Because it's a mashup of carbonara has eggs.
3: Yeah, I know. Okay.
5: Okay, go.
3: What, so whisk?
5: You're going to break up and whisk the three yolks.
3: Look at this, y'all.
8: Look at you whisking.
5: See, look how good you are, yo. I think you've learned a thing or two.
3: I've whisked.
5: Okay, ready? So now we're going to add pecorino, half a cup. Mm. And 1 cup of Parmigiano Reggiano.
3: Oh, my gosh. Now we're getting to it.
5: Okay. So this is the trick right here.
8: Okay.
5: Because if you add this directly into here, what happens?
3: It's thick and lumpy.
5: Well, you end up with scrambled eggs.
3: Right, which you don't want.
5: Okay, no, so here we go.
3: This is a problem.
5: Okay.
3: This is my issue
8: just
3: with whisk.
5: It's okay.
3: Bring the
5: ready?
3: Water in. Yeah.
5: Okay.
7: Is that warm
5: slowly,
7: water?
5: This is pasta water.
8: So we're using it when
5: you cook the pasta, reserve about 1/4 cup, and you're going to use hot pasta water to break this up and create a creamy sauce slowly. So when you add this.
3: It's really bugging me. Okay, yeah. Don't you just want to get that out of there?
7: I don't understand.
3: What would you do?
7: It makes no sense.
3: The whisk,
7: right?
3: It always happens with
5: there
3: the whisk.
5: There we go. Okay. Totally fine.
6: Okay.
5: Don't take it out on the whisk. It's totally fine.
3: Okay,
5: leave the whisk alone.
3: Okay.
5: So you're going to use this instead,
3: yes.
5: And you're just going to continue to mix it. We got to keep mixing it. Mix and add. Okay.
3: I'm now so glad they gave us so long for this segment.
5: Yeah, there we go. And that's it. So this is the part we can get in there.
3: Yeah,
5: so now you can get this back in there.
3: All right, we're back to the
5: And I'm going to add the pasta in the sauce.
8: Do you remember when you had that cooking show, Samantha?
3: Remember, it's coming back for the holidays.
8: Oh, great.
3: Oh, ye of little faith.
5: Oh, my gosh, you guys.
3: You should come on it, actually, Giada.
8: Oh, I'm good.
5: I'd love to. Now that you've invited me, I can come on
3: it. Okay, now what?
5: Okay, so now what? You ready?
3: Yeah.
5: Okay, off the heat. So we're going to turn the heat off.
3: Yes.
5: You want to do this off the heat? Go ahead and add it.
7: And then you pour it in.
3: This is exciting. I really didn't see this coming in the recipe.
5: Well,
3: what does it really add to it? Just like a thicker sauce?
5: It creates creaminess. Go grab a bowl and taste it.
3: Okay, I will.
5: And then we finish it. So we basically do this off the heat. You got to do this off the heat so you don't scramble the eggs. You just keep tossing it. And the eggs get cooked by the boiling hot water.
3: Got it.
5: In the heat of the pan.
7: It is so good.
5: Oh, good. See, you look good, good, good.
8: What is that?
5: Then a little bit of pancetta to finish it off.
8: Pancetta.
3: Mm.
5: Did you want to taste?
8: No, I've got all of it.
7: That's so yummy. Mm.
5: And then a little bit more cheese to finish it. And we're done.
3: Okay.
5: Pasta
8: Lazzona.
5: Dottie Marini.
7: Giada, thank you.
9: We have the perfect Italian dish that you can make this weekend. Homemade stracci with sausage and lentils. It's sure to impress everybody at your dinner table. Something that you could do for the new year, or you could do throughout the year if you like as well. Hillary Sterling is the executive chef at Ci Siamo, an Italian restaurant right here in New York City. What a beautiful spot. Hillary, it's so nice to see you.
10: Thank you. Nice to see you, too.
9: An early Happy New Year to you. So walk us through, what type of pasta is stracci?
10: Stracci translates to rags. It's misshapen. It's something that you can actually have fun with. So do it with your kids. Do it with yourself. There's no rhyme or reason to it. You can just cut and go.
9: This sounds like something for cooking with Cal in the future, Dylan. Okay, so keep some good notes here as we go.
10: I will gladly do that. This is delicious.
9: Cotechino. When you talk about cotechino, that's a kind of sausage. But what is unique to that sausage as we do that? And I want you to show me how you do some of this.
10: We are just going to get our pasta sheets ready to cut misshapen rags.
9: Then we'll talk sausage. So I want to be a part of the rag making process.
10: Okay, so we have some pasta sheets right here.
9: Yeah.
10: So for rags. I mean, you can choose your poison.
9: Yeah.
10: We can go and cut them also.
9: Can I choose my poison, as it were?
10: Yeah.
9: So you don't really need that. Do you need this? Could you just roll this out yourself?
10: You could absolutely roll it by hand.
9: Okay.
10: That's what the Nonas did. That's what we should do.
9: Fine.
6: But that machine is amazing. Let's just say it. I mean, it's pretty epic.
10: I'd be lost without the machine. Yeah, but it's nice to have a rolling pin handy just in case. Okay.
9: And if you aren't doing the rolling at home and you're looking for something that you can buy over the counter, what would you suggest?
10: So for this pasta, especially with sausage and or a dried orchette or dried rigatoni, works just as well.
9: Okay. This is what it looks like in our closet right now.
10: Absolutely.
9: So walk me through the cooking process. So, what are you going to make for us?
10: We're going to get our pasta boiling, our pasta water boiling over here, and then drop our pasta. So this is that cotechino.
9: So this is the cotechino. So what, like, where do I find cotechino if I'm trying to buy that?
10: If you are looking for cotechino right now, Eataly is probably your best bet. There is a couple, or a Bonitalia in Chelsea Market. There are a couple of options out there. This is one of my favorites, Livoni. Cotechino is just pork sausage.
9: Yeah.
10: It just has a bunch of skin and fat and spices that you would never know is in there.
9: Skin, fat, and spices. That's what sounds good as we
10: celebrate. So we're just going to pretend it tastes good. Pork sausage.
11: It's delicious.
9: You guys like it?
11: It's
5: like halfway done sausage. Already. This is amazing.
9: Jacob's crushing it right now. We'll let him just keep chewing and not talking if he wants for a sec. So how do you make this? Walk me through the process.
10: So we have our cotechino.
9: Should I be stirring?
10: Please.
9: Is that how I help you?
10: So you want to get it nice and crispy.
9: Yeah.
10: Which means
9: how you're cooking it high or medium?
10: We're cooking at a high heat.
9: Okay.
10: And then we're crumbling up the sausage. It comes in an already pre-cooked form.
9: Yeah. Yeah.
10: So you just have to crumble this up. This is a really fast way to cook pork sausage as well. And nice and good weeknight meal if you're in need of something desperate.
9: You have the lentils and what else that you're doing with it?
10: So a traditional New Year's Eve Italian dish is cotechino and lentils.
9: Okay.
10: It's wishing you a prosperous New Year.
9: Am I going right in?
10: You are going right in.
9: In this order?
10: Yep.
9: How much lentils, how many are we?
10: We want a great, prosperous year, right?
9: Yeah.
10: Good fortune, so load them in there.
9: So just put them in.
10: Yep, and then we're going to put some chicken stock in there to stop that cooking process.
11: Okay. Cooked, or are you putting
10: them
11: in?
10: They are cooked already.
6: So Good question.
10: We cook them in chicken stock before.
11: Oh, nice.
9: You cook them in the chicken stock before you put them in?
10: We cook them in the chicken stock before.
9: Okay.
10: So once we have our chicken stock and cotechino and lentils cooking, we're going to reduce that down.
9: Okay.
10: Maybe just touch of garlic. You want to grab that
9: Yes,
10: garlic?
9: Yes, please, I shall.
10: Throw it
9: Dump.
10: In there. Yep, go for
9: That's
10: it.
9: A touch. Let's toss it.
10: So we have our pasta cooking, and then this is the reduced version of this.
9: Yeah.
10: So that we're making our pasta sauce.
9: And how long did it take for you to get to that place? How long is that cooking
10: I would
9: take?
10: Say about 30 minutes, nice and slow.
9: Yeah.
10: So we're
9: going
10: to get it nice and creamy.
9: Let's get to the strachi, the rags, as you
10: our
9: say.
10: Our rags are in here. They're cooking away. And then before, we're going to put them in. And then we're going to always add the butter at the end.
9: The butter at the end. Because the issue for me, I think, when you make noodles at home, right, is that these sometimes stick together and it becomes problematic. Does that happen with this? Or if you mix it in, it should be
10: As long as when the pasta hits the pan, we immediately move it around and your pasta will never stick.
9: Yeah, no doubt. Fine. That's the problem with my spaghetti for the girls at night. I always ruin that
6: Also,
9: part.
6: Butter's delicious. Let's just be real.
11: Never have too much butter.
9: Butter on top.
10: We're going to go all the way in.
9: I trust
10: all in
9: we
10: there.
9: Are.
10: Yes, we are.
9: All right.
10: And
9: when you're plating it for folks...
10: We are plating it. As soon as we get that butter cleaned up, we'll put it right on the plate.
9: Okay, you go, because our time's limited.
10: Let's
9: I want to eat.
10: All right.
5: You have to take a bite of this, Peter. I love how the noodles, the strachi, are thick in terms of their width. They're wide, but they're very thin and delicate to eat.
10: And they take few minutes, barely, to cook. So
5: they're excellent.
8: That's really good.
11: This is delicious.
10: So we're just going to finish with
9: Hillary, that is amazing. What are you throwing on top of it?
10: We are throwing Parmigiano Reggiano.
9: Parmigiano.
6: A little extra parm when you're done with that.
9: Dude, we're going to take care of you. Hillary, this is fantastic. We can't wait to celebrate New Year's like this. This is a good way to do it. Thank you so much for visiting us.
10: Thank you for having me.
9: What was that that you put on top?
10: Just a little balsamic to finish.
6: Balsamic, delicious.
9: Guys, this kills it. I'm just going to sit here and finish.
5: Excellent.
9: Hillary, thank you so much. Happy New Year to you for a lot more.
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18: We are back to with Today Food, and this morning we are rolling out the red carpet for, my fiancé is obsessed, the pasta queen.
2: Nadia Caterina Munoz's family started a pasta factory, get this, back in the 1800s.
18: Wow.
2: Well, today she is carrying on the cooking tradition on TikTok.
18: How cool is that? From the 1800s and now this is the new way, TikTok, yeah. Right? And Nadia combines cooking with the drama of telenovelas. That's fun. And her videos have more than 34 million likes. Let's give you a little taste.
19: Got some fettuccine and lemons. Let's put them together. Ingredients. Melt half a stick of butter with the zest and juice of a lemon. 1 cup of heavy cream and salt it. And now cook for a few minutes and turn it off. Add the fettuccine, sprinkle some parmigiano and a little pasta water. Mix with the passion of an Italian. Just gorgeous.
18: Oh, my goodness. I want to eat right now. Good morning. She joins us now, the pasta queen. How are you, Nadia?
20: Hi, all.
18: I'm so happy you're with us this morning.
2: Buongiorno.
18: So let's get right to it so we have enough time here. You're making two recipes, okay? So we're starting off with your cacao y pepe. I hope I'm saying that right. What ingredient is your secret to make this dish special?
20: So it's cacio pepes, cheese and pepper pasta. You have to use a young pecorino romano, not aged too long, and then pasta water. And freshly ground peppercorn. So let's get right into it.
18: Okay, great.
20: First of all, look gorgeous.
2: Oh, yeah. That's what you need for
18: it's
2: pasta.
18: It's so funny. Most of the time we do that off camera. I love how you're like...
21: And the first step I could actually handle, but then you have to actually boil water. So what's your tip on how much to put on the stove?
20: Okay, so you have to use less water for this pasta because you want the spaghetti to be really starchy and the pasta water to be super starchy. So you use half the amount you will usually use to do the pasta.
18: Okay.
20: And first thing you do is toast the pepper grounds. So you have them on. I'm going to splash a little bit of pasta water. And that's going to be the base foundation for this rich dish.
18: Okay.
20: And then doing straight the pecorino romano, ground black peppercorns, pasta water, which is super starchy, which I'm going to whisk in. I'm going to create a perfect cream base for the cacio e pepe. This recipe is so underrated. Mm. Two ingredients, and it's one of the classics.
18: That's it?
2: That's it?
18: I bet you that's all.
21: Yeah, TikTok, you get like a minute to tell the whole thing, so she's able to do a recipe.
18: Well, no, because we have another recipe, but before, so you really just mix that, and that's it for the first one?
20: That's it. So what we're doing right now is putting the spaghetti al dente.
18: It's
20: we're going
18: sauce.
20: To put them straight in the pan where we have the toasted pepper.
18: Yeah.
20: And we're going to add the cream, you see?
21: Mm. Oh. It's easy.
18: So let's squeeze in that next one.
20: Flame,
21: yeah, let's get to
20: that. On a low flame.
21: Let's jump to the next one so we have time because that looks delicious. The lemon and ricotta. So how do we get started with this?
20: Okay, so super simple.
18: Okay.
20: So you've got the pasta. This is like a totally uncooked sauce. Mm-hmm. So you have the pasta al dente that goes straight into the bowl.
18: Okay.
20: And you're gonna ricotta. And we're going to put it right in. Fresh ricotta.
18: Ooh.
20: Then you're going to add a little bit of lemon juice.
21: I like how easy
20: it is. A little
21: bit
20: of lemon peels.
18: Lemon peels.
2: So the heat of the pasta melts the ricotta.
18: What's that?
20: And I'm going to put... That was pecorino cheese.
18: Oh, pecorino.
20: So ricotta, pecorino cheese, lemon juice, lemon peel, a little bit of pasta water, and then all you do is mix it in, and the sauce just cooks straight with the pasta. So you're using the heat of the pasta cook this pasta dish.
2: Brilliant.
18: That looks so good and easy. And
21: we could actually do it.
18: Thank you, Nadia, so much. It was so nice to meet you. You did something that we can all do.
2: That's right. Long live the queen.
18: Yes. Thank you, Nadia.
2: Yeah. Arrivederci.
18: Yes.
21: She's fun.
18: I love it. And for these recipes and oh so much more.
13: I'm here on the job site with Dale, who's a framing contractor.
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13: 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Oh, I shouldn't have looked down.
1: It's all right.

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2: At the end of a long week, let's face it, you barely have any energy left to cook, so it's good to have a go-to dish you can whip up pretty quickly.
3: We got you covered. Josh Mama Clay is a chef instructor and teaches on Milk Street TV. He's going to show us his basil broccoli pasta. I just tiptoed through that one, Josh. I'm glad I got it.
4: You did great.
3: Thank you, honey. Tell us about what we're making.
4: So essentially what we're making is a broccoli pesto, and it starts with 2 pounds of broccoli. Now, more often than not, you will be able to get broccoli florets in just the big bags. But if you end up working with a large crown, cutting it down is actually super, super simple. And I'm not even going to look at it.
2: No, wait.
3: Oh,
2: no.
3: Wow. Okay, now you're showing off. That's a pro tip.
4: I am showing off a little bit. That's a pro tip. But the reason why I cut it down into steaks like that is because I'm getting this really, really fantastic, like, flat surface area. And that is going to make direct contact with my pan. And therefore, when it roasts in an oven at 400 degrees Fahrenheit, it's going to get a really nice brown on it.
3: Okay.
4: And that's going to develop a really beautiful, savory flavor. Okay. But you want to go ahead and just discard any of the stems. You don't need those for this recipe.
2: Okay.
4: But break your broccoli florets down into 1.5-inch pieces. Again, you don't have to be particularly careful about this. But all you're going to do is bring all of that broccoli together in a bowl.
2: Beautiful.
4: Along with 2 teaspoons of regular, like, vegetable oil.
3: Okay.
4: Any neutral oil, avocado oil will work. And you're also going to follow that up with a little bit of salt.
2: Okay. Perfect.
4: So I believe it's 2 tablespoons and 1 teaspoon of salt in here.
2: Okay.
4: We're going to just give that a little toss. And then we're going to go ahead and arrange that on our sheet here. I have a baking sheet lined with tin foil. I'm just going to dump it right on out.
2: Beautiful.
4: And here's my little pro tip. You want to make sure that you're putting everything cut side down.
2: Okay.
4: That way, all of that flat surface area that you established, that's going to get really, really nicely seared in the oven.
2: Okay.
4: So once you get that nice and arranged, you throw it in the oven. Simple as that. So again,
2: awesome.
4: 400 degrees Fahrenheit.
3: Uh-huh.
4: And I already have one that is working in there. So we'll take a peek at
3: that.
4: Look
3: at your little
4: later.
3: Mitt. That's a cute, the cutest little oven mitt.
4: Thank you.
3: I have these big,
4: like, sausage patty hands.
3: I love that.
4: So
2: no,
4: when
2: right
4: you're
2: size.
4: Working with, like, it is the right size. It makes things a lot easier.
3: Mm-hmm.
4: Now, while that's roasting off in the oven, we could go ahead and take a look at our pot here. Here, I actually have a large pot set up with 6 cups of water. Now, 6 cups is not typically what you would cook pasta in.
2: Right.
4: But we're cooking in less water here on purpose, so that way we develop a lot of starches.
2: Okay, right.
4: That's going to help this sauce get really luscious
2: and
4: clean to the
2: pasta. Okay, we only have a minute left, so will you just help us?
4: Okay.
2: Sorry.
4: Totally, totally. So what we're going to do is we're going to go ahead and blanch our basil. That only takes about 5 seconds. And this is the same water that we would cook the pasta in.
3: Okay.
4: Like I said, we blanch it for 5 seconds, and then we throw it into an ice bath. This step is totally optional, but it really helps the sauce maintain its bright green color.
3: Okay,
2: beautiful.
4: So once we get that in there,
3: we'll
4: go ahead and fish that out, and we'll blend it up.
3: Okay.
4: So
3: you hit it, you put it in the little food processor,
2: and you add
3: to it
2: oil.
4: So, here we have our food processor. I'm just going to throw my basil right on in. If a little bit of water makes its way in, that's no problem. But you'll hit that with 1/4 cup of olive oil.
3: Great.
4: Along with 1/4 cup of grated Parmesan cheese.
2: Yum.
4: 2 cloves of garlic that have been roughly chopped. And my secret ingredient here, we have some capers.
2: Now that's going to add a really nice.
4: Yeah, they're really fantastic.
3: So after you grind that up and just put that right over the pasta?
2: And some lemon.
4: Yeah, we're also going to throw in a little bit of lemon juice. And

0: if you have time, you can always throw in
1: lemon zest. Josh, why don't you show us the finished product? Because we got to rock.
0: Ah, you got it. So we're going to bring that together right before your very eyes.
1: Beautiful.
2: Show us what you got.
1: Show us what you got, Josh. Beautiful. Josh, thank you so much. That looks really delish. We appreciate that.
0: Absolutely.
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8: All right, this morning on Today Food, put away that jar sauce because we are going to jazz up pasta night, and we're going to do it with some help from Chef Anne Burrell. She is back in the latest season of Food Network's Worst Cooks in America. This is where she transforms kitchen rookies into experts, kitchen veterans. And this morning, Anne is going to show us rookies how to make one of her favorite dishes. What I love about this, and I was just saying this to you, this is an approachable dish. Sometimes we have chefs on, and it's like 12 steps. I'm like, people can't make that. We can actually make this.
9: Well, for the record, I do know how to make dishes that
8: are 12 steps. But, don't get it twisted. She's also an expert.
9: But at this time of year, when we're talking about light and easy, and we're in the heat of vegetable season, like this is, I just want to be eating simply and quickly and just, and it feels light and refreshing.
8: Okay.
9: So I have a pan that I started off with some olive oil and some garlic cloves. I just kind of broke the garlic cloves up with my hand and perfumed the oil with a little bit of crushed red pepper.
8: How many garlic cloves are we talking about?
9: So, like 4 or 5.
8: Okay. Oh.
9: And you just put them in there until you start to smell them, and then they have fulfilled their garlic destiny.
8: Oh, then you
9: destiny.
8: Take them out.
9: Okay. Yes.
8: They have fulfilled their garlic destiny.
9: It's just about perfuming the oil, so we get like garlic instead of garlic.
8: Yes.
9: Garlic. So then I have some shrimp that I'm putting in there. And we're just doing a quick little saute on these shrimp, and then we take them out of the pan. Okay. So it's like we're cooking them about 2/3 of the way because we're going to add them in with our hot pasta and stuff in later. We don't want them to overcook now.
8: Got it.
9: So
8: don't want to crowd the pan either.
9: No, a nice, even, single layer. Okay. Look at that. You know something.
8: All right. Very, very little.
9: So then
8: very little.
9: The shrimp come out of the pan. We have our perfumed oil with a little bit of crushed red pepper. You know, we like a little spicy.
8: Yes, we do.
9: And so then I have some diced zucchini.
8: Perfect because they're in season.
9: Zucchini, you know, I make this all the time for dinner at my house, and I switch it up between zucchini. Sometimes I add some tomatoes.
8: Oh.
9: Sometimes I might sub out zucchini and just cut some corn off the cob.
8: So whatever veggies maybe you kind of have around.
9: Yes, and anything that you like that goes with shrimp.
8: Okay.
9: So then we have some pasta cooking, and that goes right.
8: And that's just spaghetti.
9: Just spaghetti.
8: Is there a reason you like spaghetti more than other pastas for this?
9: I love the texture.
2: When
9: of
2: you
9: spaghetti.
2: Try it, you'll go.
9: Yep,
2: you get it.
9: I mean, this also makes me feel like I'm a little bit on the Amalfi Coast, you know. And to that end, I have some lemon zest and juice. We bring that really bright lemon flavor. I have some oregano.
2: Oregano.
9: You know, like oregano is also like at this time of year, everyone just goes straight for the basil. Mm-hmm. But oregano is a little kooky. It's a little, you know.
8: This is very good.
2: It's less overpowering too. Basil, it's like all basil.
9: All basil, yum, all day.
8: So then you add the shrimp.
9: So then we add the shrimp.
8: That have not been cooked fully.
9: So, right, they're cooked about two-thirds of the way.
2: Okay.
9: Now,
2: I
9: add a little bit of our pasta water.
2: Oh.
9: This helps. This is kind of like the glue that kind of holds everybody together.
2: Okay.
9: A tiny little bit of butter,
2: okay,
9: just to, you know, for that mouth,
2: yep,
9: feel kind,
2: yep,
9: of thing.
2: Yep.
9: We stir
8: plus,
9: that
8: butter
9: in.
8: Butter makes everything better.
9: It does. That's what I say about bacon.
8: So does Al Roker.
2: That's what we go to bacon, too.
9: Bacon, butter, something with
2: all
9: a B. Yeah. Amberelle makes it better. So now, this is where things can get a little controversial.
2: All right, let me watch.
9: So you can, you know, there's a couple of schools of thought about this, about cheese in
2: seafood.
9: Pasta with seafood.
8: Mm-hmm. Okay.
9: You know, I myself like it.
8: Yeah.
9: I understand if you're on the Amalfi Coast and the fish has come directly from the Mediterranean, you know, but
2: this
9: I think
2: is amazing. This so whenever you
9: a little
2: do,
9: bit of richness,
2: like, yeah,
9: it really helps the sauce have a
2: so
9: nicer
2: just Parmesan
9: mouth
2: cheese,
9: feel. Just a little bit
8: that's
9: of Parmesan cheese and a little bit of olive oil. We turn the heat off and we just toss it together and voila.
8: That's it.
9: Yep, that's it.
8: I mean, you could do that in like 20 minutes.
9: Exactly. That's the point.
2: This is phenomenal.
10: Is absolutely
9: and it's like, you know, I could, like, a half a pound of shrimp for my husband and I for dinner for this is perfect. So if I buy a pound of shrimp, I buy it, clean it, stick it
2: so
9: in the
2: good.
9: Freezer.
8: And Burrell, way to go.
2: You can have the zoodles. So you could do zucchini noodles.
9: And yes, if you're a non pasta person, zucchini noodles work really well.
2: Thank you, Ann. Delicious.
8: For these recipes, it's today.com/food.

0: warming up, the last thing you want to do is to spend hours inside cooking.
1: That's no fun. Katie Lee Beagle, co-host of Food Network's The Kitchen, has a simple sheet pan recipe.
2: So all you have to do, chop up some broccoli and some sweet potatoes. You want your sweet potatoes to be in cubes, and your broccoli can be, you know, a little bit on the medium side,
1: sure,
2: because you want everything to cook at the same time on the sheet pan.
0: Okay. Uh-huh.
2: So instead of buying fillets of salmon, we're going to just do one big piece.
0: And do you ask them at the supermarket to de-skin it?
2: For this recipe, I do. Most of the time, I cook salmon with the skin on. But for this one, because you'll see we're going to add a sauce to it, I like it skinless.
0: Okay.
2: So I'm going to add a little bit of oil to our veg.
0: Simple.
2: Yep. And some salt and pepper. And all I did was pepper that salmon up for me.
0: Ooh, fun.
2: So that's all we're doing to it. And then we're going to make our sauce, because this is a honey mustard.
0: Ooh.
2: I didn't even tell y'all what we were making. Honey mustard salmon with sweet potatoes and broccoli. So I've got equal parts of honey, and I like to use a
0: like
2: coarse
0: a
2: mustard.
0: Poupon.
2: Yes, yes.
1: Nice,
2: very good. Speaking of the Paris test, right? You're getting ready
0: totally
2: for your travels.
0: Exactly.
2: And then mix it together. This goes right on top of the salmon.
0: I mean, so simple.
2: And some of it's going to run off, and that's okay, because we're going to mix that with our veggies. So Willie, take those veggies and scatter them all around.
3: Can I touch them?
2: What's the protocol nowadays?
0: You washed your hands.
2: Yeah.
3: I washed earlier.
2: All right, so that's going to go into the oven. Oh, and I put parchment paper on, because that makes our cleanup a lot easier.
0: That's smart.
2: Then you're barely, you won't have to use any elbow grease.
0: Yeah.
2: All right, so put that in the oven, 425 degrees. It comes out like this.
0: It's beautiful.
2: Yeah, it's very easy. We love it.
0: How long before 425?
2: About 25, 30 minutes. Now, if you want to do the fillets, cook your broccoli and sweet potatoes for about 10, 15 minutes first, then add your salmon fillets and cook it the rest of the way.
3: Okay.
2: Because it'll be a different cook time. All right, so you want to have some leftovers for lunch of that salmon.
0: Do.
2: We're going to make a little salmon salad here with a lemon caper vinaigrette.
0: I love capers so much.
2: Yes,
3: me
2: so
3: too.
2: We've got our lemon. Let's put a little zest in there and some capers and Dijon mustard.
0: Yum.
2: Salt and pepper it up.
3: Sure.
2: Little splash of white wine vinegar here.
0: Wow.
2: Whisk it. And then we're going to come down here to our salad.
0: How beautiful.
2: I've just got bib lettuce. I've got thinly sliced celery in here. I've always got celery in my fridge. Some cucumbers go in.
3: Good cutting, Jen.
2: You know, you can kind of just use what you have.
3: No, that's good.
0: You said that.
3: No, it's really
0: good.
2: Jenna, you said you don't cook much. You're doing a great job.
0: Well, I assemble.
2: Assemble.
0: And I chop.
2: All right. We got chives.
0: By the way, does your daughter eat cucumbers?
2: Not really.
0: Okay.
2: No, I can't get a vegetable in
3: her. She will.
2: Occasionally sweet potatoes, occasionally avocado.
0: Okay.
2: All right. So we're going to add our salmon in here. You just flake it up after it comes out. And you can also use canned salmon for this if you didn't make the recipe. You know, canned salmon's a great thing to have around. If you want to add these veggies to it, you can. If not, have it right on its own.
3: Looks
2: add
3: beautiful.
2: Add the dressing to it. I've got some down here for you guys.
0: Yeah, we're coming to taste.
3: Thank you very much.
2: Come taste.
3: Did you get one, though?
2: Have a bite. This is mine.
0: She has the bowl.
3: Straight out of the bowl.
2: I like large portions of salad. I call it my trough salad. You just eat straight out of it.
4: It is Superfood Friday, so in honor of March Madness, we're changing it to Starch Madness. Today, nutrition and health expert Joy Bauer is here to share two, not one, but two sweet potato recipes. Good morning, Joy.
5: Good morning.
6: Good morning, guys. This is always the best part of my week. And yes, the sweet potato is my first draft pick because it is loaded with potassium to help manage blood pressure. It's got a big dose of beta carotene, which helps support a healthy immune system. And it also promotes a glowing complexion. And let's talk about that fiber. It promotes regularity, and it also helps to enhance our heart health. So I'm actually going to show you two sort of out of the box ways to enjoy this nutritious and delicious root vegetable.
7: Okay. So starting with the shepherd's pie.
6: Yeah, this like screams serious comfort food. So here I peeled and I chopped up 1.5 pounds of sweet potato, but I'm going to do something a little crafty. To cut the calories and carbs, I'm mixing it with 1 pound of carrots because we then put this in a great big pot with a couple of cups of broth. You can use beef, chicken, or veggie broth, and you let it simmer for about 20 minutes until it's very fork tender, and then I mash the entire thing up. And the carrots and the sweet potato, they blend so beautifully together. And you see, they have the same orange color, the same velvety texture. So it's really a win-win. You're always on it, Dylan. And then I just add in 1 tablespoon of butter and a little bit of salt and pepper, and I'm going to mash this up. And now, after this is all nicely mashed, we're going to head over to the stove, and I'm going to show you how to make that meaty, saucy bottom layer. Okay, come with me.
2: That was the perfect transition.
6: Yeah. So here we have our lean ground turkey meat. And all I'm going to do, we want it to have that umami flavor. So I'm adding in a tablespoon. I've already browned the meat. Mm-hmm. I'm adding in a tablespoon of reduced sodium soy sauce and a tablespoon of W sauce. You know, I call it that, Al, because I can't pronounce it. You've got to help me out here. Thank you. So now I have, these are just, you know, some seasonings. I have garlic powder, onion powder, and I have some tomato paste. The tomato paste is really important because it's going to bolden up both the texture and the flavor. And we mix this up, and then we need those veggies because the shepherd's pie has all of those small little veggies. Oh, normally it's peas and carrots. Mm-hmm. I use a frozen mix.
2: Oh, pie.
6: And this is straight out of my freezer.
2: Wow.
6: Saves a lot of time.
2: Are those still frozen as you're adding them?
6: They're still frozen.
2: Okay.
6: And if you want, you could thaw them at room temperature, but I have them frozen. And then last but not least, I reserved the broth from the sweet potatoes and the carrot,
4: Can we skip to this? Because we want to get to the next recipe as well. We're running out of time a little bit. So how do you top all this?
6: Okay, so we have this over here. Uh-huh. We're then going to add our sweet potato.
4: Right.
6: Right on top of our meat. We'll make believe that the meat has simmered.
4: That's right. And then how long are you going to bake that?
6: So you bake this in the oven for about 20 minutes on 400. And I'm going to let you I'm going to show you what it looks like. I finish it off under the broiler.
4: Oh, so it gets
6: really crusty. Isn't this great?
4: Very nice. And really quickly, Joy, what's your last one? We just want to make sure. Let's just show it and we'll put the recipe on today.com.
3: Yeah.
2: Ooh.
6: So I use that same sweet potato puree, and I just lay it. I didn't add butter in this one. I added a bit of ground cinnamon, plain Greek yogurt, a drizzle of maple syrup, berries, and some granola. And guys, this is a mouth-watering parfait.
3: A
6: sweet potato
3: parfait.
4: That's fantastic.
3: We love
4: Joy,
3: you.
4: Joy, thank you so much. Have a great weekend.
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2: So first we have Darnell Ferguson, who rave reviews from what you did earlier.
12: That pro tip.
2: With the muffin tin tip. You're known as the super chef.
12: Yes. That is my actual middle name.
3: What? Oh, yeah, exactly. Well, you know, my name is Chanel because my dad is Darnell, so you're special.
12: Oh,
3: all right. So
12: be good day.
3: Yes, yes. Okay, so we're going to do two sides. First of all, you have a big family.
12: Yes.
3: And so I hear these are, you know, you can spread these out a little bit.
12: Trying to get two meals in this.
3: Okay. All right. So what's the first one?
12: This is a side dish that tastes better than it sounds.
3: Okay. What is it called?
12: Sweet potato mac and cheese.
13: Oh, wait a minute now.
3: Yeah.
13: Oh.
3: Wait, you're eating
12: sweet
3: it already?
12: Sweet potato and mac and cheese all in one.
3: Let's get to it so we don't run out of time.
12: So what I got here is I got the roux going. We got
13: our
12: cream. You want to add your sweet potato mix, which has a little brown
3: sugar. Should I add
12: this
3: to it?
12: Yeah, go ahead, add it to it.
3: All right, sweet potato mix. What's in this mix?
12: Has a little brown sugar. It's already been pureed right there.
13: That was Chanel's nickname in high school, brown sugar.
12: Brown sugar and a little syrup. And then you just mix it up.
3: Okay. Wait, did you use canned?
12: Canned. Canned is the easiest thing right now. I got to make it simple.
3: Really?
14: Wow, this is cool.
3: You have eight kids?
12: Always in the house.
3: Okay, let me just keep going.
12: So this is easy.
14: Wow.
12: So then you go ahead. I got a little cheddar cheese, a little Gruyere cheese.
3: Okay.
12: Add it right in there with it.
3: Okay, okay.
12: Easy going. This is something good to
3: kids
12: can do for
3: you. This does look easy. And you know what? As we're talking, go ahead. This is wallet friendly, right?
12: Yeah, wallet friendly,
3: easy. The canned sweet potatoes definitely probably take down the price.
12: And so when you think of sweet potato mac and cheese, so you'll mix this up, we'll put it in a dish, top it with a little cheese.
3: Wow, okay.
12: We got our breadcrumb parmesan. But this is like a nod to like carrot cake. At one point, carrots and cake didn't make sense.
3: But yet now?
12: Sweet potatoes mac and cheese.
15: Super chef. 20, we've got one of Food & Wine's best new chefs with us, Ana Castro, her Mexican restaurant. Lengua Madre in New Orleans was named one of the best in America by both, not just the New York Times, but also Bon Appetit. Hola, Ana.
16: Hola, Carson. Muy bien, gracias.
15: Great to have you. First of all, the name of the restaurant.
16: Lengua Madre.
15: What does that mean?
16: It means mother tongue. I named it that because when people hear me speak, they always assume that I speak another language. And I always say, like, ella es Spanish. And I'm always like, it's my mother tongue. So that's why I named the restaurant Lengua Madre.
15: So you bring the Mexican flavors to New Orleans. You have this incredible menu.
16: Sweet potato.
15: Okay.
16: Are you going to say it or am I going to say it?
15: Oh, the sauce. The sauce is crazy. You say it.
16: Sweet potatoes en cacahuatadas.
15: You hear that? En cacahuatadas.
16: This is my grandma's
14: recipe.
16: That's
14: when you point at the menu when you order it.
16: Cacahuatadas.
15: Is that right?
16: Yeah, it means in peanuts, right? So this sauce my grandmother used to make it. And she used to make it with, like, chicken, usually. So this is a really important dish to me because it just reminds me of home.
15: Yep. Mm.
16: So we're going to... But I made it my own, obviously. Mm-hmm. So we're going to make it... we're going to make a seed crunch, which
15: is
16: going to be...
15: There was chicken in this when you were eating it? The way your grandma made it? Was there a protein in it?
16: Chicken, always.
15: Yeah. Okay. But you don't make it with the chicken?
16: Nah.
15: How come?
16: Because there's beautiful sweet potatoes in the South.
15: Okay. Mm-hmm. So it's like, vegan, right? Or what does that mean?
16: Yeah, it is vegan, but it's by coincidence, not by design.
15: Got it. Okay.
16: We're going to do our seed mix. It's going to be toasted seeds, sesame seeds, almonds, and peanuts that are going to be chopped.
15: So can you toast all those seeds together, or do you like toasting them separately?
16: Separately, because they toast at different rates. They're different sizes.
15: That is the only good question I have left.
14: That is a good one.
16: Citric acid, salt, and turmeric.
15: Mm-hmm.
16: And you're just going to, like, mix this up.
15: Well, this looks very hearty.
16: Mm-hmm. It's delicious.
15: Yeah, keep going.
16: We're going to have for the sauce round, we're going to have our oil. It's hot. And this chile.
15: Cacahuatada.
16: En cacahuatada. This chile has been previously toasted in it. It's anchos, guajillos, and arbol.
15: Wow.
14: Yum.
17: Yum-y.
15: All right, you got some onions going in.
16: Onions going in.
15: Some garlic.
16: Garlic.
15: Some salt.
16: Salt, throw it in.
15: Oh, God. Salt. I have a thing with salt. Okay. And then the nut mixture goes in now or not?
16: Yeah, you can put it in now.
14: Okay. Wow. This would be a good fall dish.
16: Mm-hmm. Yes.
14: You know, it's a
16: It was actually a fall dish.
14: Oh, okay.
15: Okay, tomato.
16: Tomatoes.
14: Yeah.
16: And then you're just going to cook that down for like 30 minutes or so. If it starts drying out, you can add a little bit of water so it doesn't stick to the bottom of your pan. Mm-hmm.
15: This feels like a protein substitute because it's got so much.
14: Very hearty.
15: It's hearty, yeah.
16: Yeah. And then from this guy, you're going to have your sweet potatoes, just roast them in the oven whole.
17: That's a perfect sweet potato right there. Look at that.
15: Little scoring.
16: Little scoring.
15: Get some sauce to get down deep.
16: Mm. Yep.
15: Yep, there it is.
14: I love that.
15: Cacahuatada. And cacahuatado.
17: Then you just sprinkle it.
14: Wow.
16: Yeah.
15: With the nut seed mixture.
17: These are really delicious.
15: How good is this?
14: You could put that sauce on anything, though.
16: Oh, yes.
14: It's beautiful.
17: Oh, my God. Crazy.
16: We eat it over tofu as well. Sometimes it's really good.
15: You could be on a Costa at your house tonight. You could whip all this up. Not a problem.
16: 100%.
15: Easy. The recipes, check them out, today.com/food.
18: Today, Fitmin Cook founder himself, Kevin Curry, has held your takes on two of our favorite sides created in collaboration with our friends over at Instagram. Kevin, always good to see you. Thanks for your time.
19: Always good to see y'all. Hey, what's going on?
18: Let's start with this Brussels sprout wild rice mix thing.
19: Yes. Yes. All right. So Brussels sprouts is probably like my least favorite veggie, but I love them this way. So these are maple roasted veggies and some onion. And all I did was just roast these for about 15, 20 minutes on a high temperature. Put this into your air fryer. Add in some maple in the last 10 minutes.
3: You know what? I've never put Brussels sprouts in an air fryer.
18: You've never put anything
19: It's a game changer.
3: Does it make them crispy or like sir soft?
19: Yeah. You're absolutely. So crispy edges, and that's what you want for Thanksgiving. It's really important. And then we're going to combine these with an amazing wild rice mix. And this is just like some brown rice. It's black rice. It's red rice. It's all of the colors, and it's really, really interesting because this is a very filling recipe, but it's also just happens to be good for you.
3: Yeah.
19: Don't say that out loud on Thanksgiving. People don't want to hear that, all right? And then we're going to add in some more sweetness with some cranberries, dried cranberries, and then some crushed pecans. And let me tell you, y'all, once you just begin to just stir it all up.
3: Yeah, we should try that.
19: And you can be a little naughty, too. I mean, if you want, if you've got a little bit more, you know, maple, you could just add
3: drizzle
19: a little
3: that
19: bit
3: on
19: in there.
3: There.
19: No one's going to say anything. And then you just add some sea salt and pepper as well. And boom. Let me tell y'all, this is one of my favorite dishes and one of the only ways that I can eat Brussels sprouts without putting copious amounts of Velveeta cheese on them.
3: I love it. So wait, really quickly, because we have to move on. But you put them in the oven for on what temperature? Mm-hmm. And then how long before you take them out and put them in the air fryer?
19: Sure. I put mine in there for about 400, you know, for 400, and then I do it for about 20, 25 minutes. If you're doing the air fryer, I'm telling you, just put it in there for about 410, for about 20 minutes. Crispy edges. Okay. It's
3: that
19: so amazing.
3: So...
19: Don't forget the oil. Don't forget the oil. That's really important, too.
3: Can you use any different rice, or is that the rice that you recommend that's, like, the way to go?
19: No, you know what? You can use brown rice, you can use farro, just any type of grain that you like. I was just trying to incorporate a lot more of the complex carbohydrates into my diet. Okay. And, you know, it's just an easy way to sneak them in on Thanksgiving, when everyone's trying to,
18: Really quickly, I want to make sure we get to this sweet potato and plantain mash. Yes. Tell us about this one.
19: Yes, yes, yes. So this is sweet potato plantain mash. This is like if soul food met West African, met like Latin American, all right? So what you going to do? Bake up a sweet potato. Poke some holes in it. This is really easy to do, Craig. This is going to be your recipe, all right?
18: Okay.
19: Then get yourself a plantain. Now, it needs to be a yellow and black one. Please don't get the pure yellow ones because you're going to be yelling at me talking about, Kevin, you ruined Thanksgiving.
3: It's not sweet.
19: Get the black ones. Yes. It's going to be
3: and don't get a banana.
19: Extra sweet. Slice it. Please don't get a banana and then write me and say, your recipe is terrible, all right? And then we're going to just bake this. Bake it in the oven. You're going to bake this for about 25 minutes. Bake this one for about a full hour, okay? Then you're going to come over here with your mash. Mash everything together. Mm-hmm. You're going to add in a little bit of almond milk. We're going to keep this plant friendly for all the vegans over at Thanksgiving. A little bit of vegan butter. Ooh,
3: okay,
19: my goodness.
3: We appreciate it.
19: And then some coconut sugar, which is amazing. And then a little bit of cinnamon. Boom. And then mix this together. And then what you're going to do is you're going to bake this in the oven, y'all, for about, I'd say about 25, 30 minutes or so.
18: That's it.
19: And then you can take off the top and add just a little bit more sugar, a little bit more butter. And then it comes out to this amazing caramelized mash.
3: Oh, my God. Probably dip that it's so good. Where's our sample?
18: Kevin, come back in the studio next time.
19: I'm doing a tough job for y'all.
18: Come back in the studio. Kevin, thank you for these recipes.
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3: You know what that sound means?
18: What does it mean?
3: It means it's Superfood Friday. And today we are going big by supersizing some of your favorite foods to get more volume, but without sacrificing the waistline.
18: And who better to show us how to do that than Joy Bauer, today's nutrition and health expert.
15: Joy?
23: These
18: are pretty clever. Let's start with this iced coffee hack.
23: So this first one is a great tip for people that love iced coffee. What you're going to do is take your leftover black, either regular or decaf coffee, put it into an ice cube container and freeze it. And then when you get an iced coffee drink, you just put those ice cubes in, and all of a sudden you have way more visually, but also as the cubes melt, it doesn't dilute your drink yet. And coffee is loaded with antioxidants, so I really like this one.
3: Okay, what's next?
23: Okay, so I love a bowl of oatmeal, right? Mm-hmm. Oats is a wonderful whole grain. It helps to lower cholesterol.
15: Right.
23: But by adding in chopped apple, you get double the volume, and if you leave the skin on the apple, double the cholesterol-lowering property.
18: That's what I do with my overnight oats.
23: Isn't that so great? And then the apple are naturally sweet, so really you don't even have to add sugar. A little ground cinnamon in there, you have a hearty breakfast.
18: Could you
23: throw
18: some raisins in there too, or no?
23: Yeah, you can show, and we have pecans in that as well.
17: That's good too.
24: How do you pump up the mac and cheese?
23: We love a creamy, dreamy bowl of mac and cheese.
18: We do. Mm-hmm.
23: So just by adding in roasted sweet potato.
17: Okay.
23: First of all, you get a beautiful pop of color. You increase or even double the volume, and it has a beautiful creamy texture that complements the mac and cheese, but you also get a blast of beta carotene for a glowing complexion.
18: Oh, superfood.
23: So it is a superfood.
18: I wasn't expecting to like that.
23: Isn't it delicious?
18: Yeah.
23: It has a sort of nutty flavor, and it's creamy.
18: Look at you.
23: The other thing is, if you have finicky eaters in the house, before you add it in, you could mash it up and then mix it with the cheese sauce, you disguise it. They'll never know.
18: A favorite of the morning.
23: Wow. Okay, we are creating a bulkier burger with benefits.
3: Okay.
23: So this is a burger. You see the size of it.
18: Right.
23: This is a pound of either ground beef or turkey.
3: Okay.
23: And here what I've done on this one is I've literally mixed the same pound with 2 cups of chopped greens. And so, again, you get a bigger burger. It tastes absolutely delicious.
18: What kind of greens?
23: So here I use spinach, but it could be kale, Swiss chard, collard greens, really anything that you love. Mm-hmm. You just chop it up and you add it right into
17: the
23: mix.
17: That's really good.
23: Isn't it delicious?
24: Yeah. We're really looking forward to getting a third alcohol into Chanel.
18: Oh, this is the third drink of the hour.
23: Sangria.
3: Oh, my goodness.
23: So sangria inherently has antioxidants thanks to all of the fruit, right? But also they generally will tend to add
24: a
23: sweetener.
24: Wait, we haven't done something.
17: I just want to see what she's going to say.
23: So this is what we're going to do. After you have your glass of sangria, you just add in, top it off.
18: This
23: is a flavored sparkling water, and so it slightly will dilute the booze.
3: Yes.
23: It'll give you more, and it adds the fizzy
24: please
23: fun.
24: Put some more in
23: okay, let's go. Oh, yeah, you drank it straight.
3: Yeah.
23: Okay, nothing wrong with that.
3: Thanks,
23: Chanel.
3: And you know what else with the fruit in it? It's just beautiful.
18: It is.
3: Like, I think
23: it's such a festive drink.
24: Here's to a Superfood Friday.
23: All right.
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3: We're back with Today Food, and this morning we are digging in with Chef Tanya Holland.
18: Of course, she's best known for her inventive take on modern soul food and comfort classics. She's also the executive chef and owner of Brown Sugar Kitchen in California. Tanya, so good to see you. Thanks for waking up early this morning.
10: Hi, Craig. Hi, Chanel. Hi, Dylan.
11: Hi.
10: Well, nice to see you.
18: Before we start,
10: Dylan and I did a segment together about 4 years ago, I think.
3: And you remember. Thank you.
18: That's impressive. Before we start cooking, Tanya, I want to talk about this podcast really quickly here.
10: Thank you.
18: Tanya's Table, you know, Aisha Curry and Danny Glover. What can we expect to hear this time around in this new season?
10: Squeeze some fresh lemon juice. Oh, it's going to be really cool. You know, such a variety of people. I had the best conversation with Lars Ulrich, the drummer from Metallica. You know, you wouldn't think we might not have something in common, but we found lots of common denominators, which is something I love. I talked to Black Panther legend Erica Huggins. Like, it's really, really fun.
3: And I have to tell you really quickly before we get to the food, I've never heard of new soul food.
10: Well, I mean, it's a made-up term.
18: She's like, you didn't hear from it because I created it.
3: Okay, fair enough.
10: Yeah. I think I might have been one of the first people to use it, but, you know, just like every ethnic food, it's like we've got to move into, you know, the new ways of eating, more sustainability, more vegetables, always delicious, though.
3: So tell us about this sweet potato kale hash. I see you're working in the veggies for sure.
10: Yeah. You know, I mean, soul food, you have to have sweet potatoes. Mm-hmm. And I just look for different ways to use them instead of, you know, the traditional way of cooking. And I love a good hash for breakfast. So I have some onions caramelizing here. They're just cooking to the translucent. Adding some fresh bell peppers. Mm. Yellow and red. You can use green if you want. Just cook those down. But these are like simple items too that you know, most people have these around. Mm-hmm. Not very expensive, easy to access.
3: You're trying to use up too.
10: Yeah, exactly. You know, you might have some left over. So mm-hmm. We'll let that cook down a little bit. And then I add kale. And I have curly leaf kale. Actually mixed in some of the La Sonata kale, which is the dino kale. And you just, you know, take it off the stem. You don't want the stem in there. It takes a little bit longer to cook. If you're braising, if you're making a stew, you can put the stem. But we're just going to cook this down.
18: Tanya, how long does the dish take from beginning to end, roughly?
10: Not very long. I would say 20 minutes.
18: Okay. Wow.
10: Probably the thing that's going to take you the longest is the dicing. Okay. So you got to dice the peppers, dice the onions. I have some sweet potatoes that are already diced and cooked. They just cooked in boiling water for 5 minutes. Start them in cold water, a little salt, bring them up. Because, you know, they're still firm, but they mash. But you don't want to overcook them. So it's just, and it's a one pot, you know, kind of dish, so that makes it nice as well.
3: So good.
10: And
3: as those are cooking, Tanya, really quickly, tell us about your show on OWN. It's called Tanya's Kitchen Table.
10: Yeah, it's really fun. I mean, I got to have friends come and sit down with me. I'm cooking some of my usual suspects, favorites, And then I have ended with some great conversation. Okay. And we did 7 episodes on OWN. Hope to do more.
3: That's great. That's great. All right. So how do you finish this off?
10: Okay. So here is some that's finished. You see, everything's really cooked down. It's gorgeous, right? I think it's beautiful, but it tastes good. And here's a serving suggestion. I say I'm going to have it with a sunny side up egg.
3: Ooh.
10: That I flipped over.
3: Perfectly. Could you add bacon or sausage too if you wanted?
10: I mean, you could. You know, the whole idea was to be a little healthier, you know, January. It's January.
18: Yeah, Dylan.
3: Sorry, I love bacon.
10: With a favorite hot sauce. Yeah.
3: Absolutely.
10: Yeah, sure. Bacon, sausage.
3: I love it.
10: Whatever you want.
3: I love it. Talk about a comfort dish.
18: Looks
3: Tanya,
18: great,
3: thank
18: Tanya.
3: You so much.
18: Thank you, Tanya.
10: Oh, my pleasure.
3: Absolutely. If you
10: Thanks
3: want to find...
10: Nice to see you guys.
3: You got it. Go to our website for this recipe at today.com/food.
18: Joining us now, author, founder of Fit Cook Meals, Kevin Curry is here. Always good to have you.
2: Thank you so much for having me.
18: What are we making this morning?
2: We're cooking up something special for Mama. This is a budget. Oh, and just go ahead and tell the people. It's amazing.
11: Tell the people.
12: It's delicious. There's no meat in it. And it's easy and it takes you back to your childhood. Okay, go.
2: Absolutely. So we're going to start out with some portobello mushroom caps. And the most important thing here is you got to gill it, because if you don't gill it, it's going to end up being like really black.
12: Right.
2: And then after that, you're going to dice it up. Looks like this.
12: Okay.
2: You can also, as a swap, just buy some chopped up mushrooms as well. In goes the mushrooms, a little bit of onion.
18: Okay.
2: I'm going to add a sprinkle of salt just to bring up the sweetness of it, and then some garlic.
12: Yes.
2: Boom.
11: Oh, I taste it.
2: Saute
11: garlic.
2: This going up. Boom.
12: I have so many questions about cooking with kale. So what were we doing here? We're breaking
2: the kale, but don't do it like that. You're doing the long way, like this. You strip it.
18: Oh. Look at that.
2: And then you, there you go.
12: It
2: comes right out.
12: I'm a pro.
2: And then just tear it into pieces right into this bowl. Look at you. You're like a kale champion.
12: Keep going.
2: Kale
12: assassin.
2: We should have had you. Go ahead. Get that kale.
18: And why do you like the dinosaur kale for this, Kev?
2: Dino kale has a really good flavor, and also it doesn't wilt down and get slimy, kind of like spinach maybe.
12: Okay. Wait, so do you eat these or no? You cook these down?
2: No.
12: You take this out. And then
2: take those out. And you can use them for fertilizer or something like that in your yard if you want to. All right. Now. Let's make the sauce.
12: Okay.
2: So this is some skim avocado. And we're going to have some store-bought pesto. Go ahead and put that in there.
12: Okay.
2: Store-bought pesto. You're going to add in your kale, which has been steaming here. It's going to get down to this.
12: Okay.
2: Now, right here.
12: How long do you cook that for?
2: The kids can help with this part, this entire thing. You're going to cook this down for about 3 or 4 minutes until it gets really soft.
12: Okay.
18: That's really good.
2: Isn't it?
12: There's
2: no meat in this thing. It tastes like it almost has meat. Oh, wait. Put in the rest of it.
12: Oh, mushrooms,
2: and the kale.
12: Right? All of it?
2: The kale, the mushrooms. And this is some thyme and some oregano.
12: Yeah, this
2: mixes together very well.
12: Okay.
2: Now, if you have a piping bag, you can add this stuffing to a piping bag or just use a...
18: Oops. Ziploc bag?
12: Do I just squirt it in there?
2: Ziploc or spoon.
12: Oh, that's good. Oh.
2: That's good.
18: Thank
2: I see you.
12: I'm not going there. I'm a little excited.
2: So, yeah, kids can help.
12: I'm a little
2: Mommy
12: excited
2: needs to help
12: about that one. All right, everybody, let's move on from that part. And then what?
2: And then you're going to add some marinara to the bottom of this dish. You're going to add some marinara to the bottom.
12: Okay.
2: And then put our stuffed shells right on top. And then a little bit more drizzle of some marinara. Boom. Top it off with some mozzarella cheese. You're going to bake this in the oven, y'all. And look, it comes out to this.
11: Let me tell you something.
12: This one's
18: how long do you bake it, roughly?
2: It's about 15, 20 minutes.
18: Okay.
2: That's really good. But guess what? This entire meal is under $20 for all the ingredients.
11: And meatless.
2: And meatless.
11: And nostalgic. And delicious.
2: Yes.
11: So good. Tastes like lasagna.
2: Thank you.
3: Welcome back. This morning on Today Food, one of our favorites, Katie Lee Beagle.
24: That's right. She is out with a new cookbook. It's not complicated. All of the recipes, simple, made with real ingredients that you probably already have in your house.
3: Mm-hmm.
13: Where's the baby?
14: You want to see the baby? It's all about the baby, right? Forget the book.
3: Oh, wait. Okay,
18: it's
3: good.
18: Hey,
3: good.
18: Hey, hey, what are we talking about?
3: Where's Iris?
18: Katie Lee,
3: do you just love being a mama? It looks like you were born for it.
14: Oh, my gosh. I love being this baby's mom more than anything in the world.
18: Oh,
14: I mean,
18: God,
14: she's just
18: good.
14: So sweet and cuddly. She's very well fed, if you can't tell.
13: It's me, Holly.
18: Of course she is.
3: And we should point out, Katie Lee, that saying Katie Lee Beagle is new to all of us here at the show. Tell us.
14: That's right. I am now a beagle. I added my husband's name because I thought, our family should all have the same last name.
0: Oh,
15: yeah, well, congratulations.
14: I'm Irish's mom.
0: Well, congratulations. So, there's the family photo.
15: Katie, you got your fourth cookbook here.
0: Yeah, you can hand off. You want to hand off your baby?
15: Yeah, no, but listen.
14: I'm going to give her to Grandma. Grandma's okay. Sitting here.
15: Okay. I wonder, right, like, how you kind of came. You know, what was the, you know, like the motivation behind cookbook number four? But as you're holding the baby, I mean, you must want to do like a baby cookbook too.
14: I know next has to be baby food, mm-hmm. But really with this, I felt like life's complicated enough. Your food shouldn't be. Mm-hmm. I want to make recipes that are easy and fast. With everything that I have in my pantry, I'm not looking for a laundry list of ingredients. So these are easy. You can get them on your table, and they taste great. And
24: so that's, you're going to make two pasta dishes that are vegetarian friendly. Oh, I love that.
0: Baby.
24: Vegetarian friendly, right? You guys like eating a little meatless meals in there in your house?
14: Yeah, we like doing our meatless Mondays, but we also love our burgers and steaks. So it's just about a balance. So I've got here for you just a big old bowl of mushroom bolognese. This is super simple. With this, you just put a variety of mushrooms into a food processor, saute them up with onions and garlic and tomato and red wine and let it simmer. And it's super yummy. It's a good one to have in the fridge and just kind of pick on. Now I'm going to take you over here and we're going to make a spinach artichoke pasta. So this is a great creamy pasta. Think about spinach artichoke dip. And add pasta to it and melted cheese. Oh, so wow. What could be bad about that? So I'm just going to add some olive oil to my pan. And this is a recipe that was actually my husband Ryan's idea when we were doing quarantine because it was all stuff that we had. So I've got my garlic going in the pan. I'm going to add to it a can of artichoke hearts.
15: I love artichoke hearts.
14: And then I've got some frozen spinach that I thawed and squeezed all the water out of it. Mm-hmm. You could also use fresh. Just cook it down. It's really important to squeeze that water out. And I've got a little bit of oregano or Italian seasoning. Mm. You can add a little pinch of crushed red pepper to it to get a little bit of heat. And you just want to let this cook for a couple of minutes. Let the flavors bloom of that garlic and the seasoning. And then to this, I'm going to add some cream cheese. So this is going to make it really rich and creamy. Mm. And you can also substitute a light cream cheese if you want to lighten this up, or you can put a little Greek yogurt in it, or just go for it.
0: Yeah. Go for it.
14: Think about, you know, what you're eating at another meal. I'm going to add a little bit of the pasta water to it, and this helps thin out the sauce, but it also helps hold everything together because it's got that pasta starch in there. We've seasoned our water so that it has a nice flavor to it, and then you add your pasta to it. So I'm using a rigatoni. Penne would work great as well. When I'm doing these pasta bakes, I really like to use a short pasta. And just add that in.
24: Iris loves it. Iris loves it.
0: Iris.
14: Iris says, yeah, mommy, I'll take that.
15: It wasn't a binky in her mouth. Pasta. It was a rigatoni.
14: She's my kid, right?
0: Yeah.
14: She likes to eat. All right. So you let that cook till it gets nice and creamy. Top it with cheese. I've got just shredded mozzarella here.
15: Oh, my gosh.
14: Like Parmesan cheese. Oof.
24: We're going to have to put the rest on the website.
0: All right, Katie Lee, Beagle, we love you. Oh, well, let's take it out of the oven.
14: Take a look.
15: I'll just do the sell here while you do it. Today.com/food if you want to enjoy that. And congrats on the book, Katie. It's not complicated. It certainly isn't. We appreciate you.
0: All right, coming up on Hoda and Jenna.
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16: 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And this morning we are cooking with an award-winning chef who opened his first restaurant right here in New York.
17: Yeah, that's right. J.J. Johnson created Field Trip in 2019 to be a community-driven restaurant that celebrates culture through the shared experience of rice.
3: And he's with us now from his kitchen in Harlem. J.J., good morning to you.
16: Good morning.
3: So great to have you this morning.
21: Good morning, everybody. How are you?
3: We're doing great. Really quickly, before we get into what you're cooking, talk about how special Harlem is to you and the significance between Harlem and Dr. King himself.
21: Well, Harlem to me is truly special. I was opening my first restaurant there. People walk through the door every day. But when you think about a community that supports each other, it's Harlem. And that comes from the time of Dr. Martin Luther King, Malcolm X, all the great leaders, Adam Clay and Powell Jr., everybody that came through Harlem really paved the way for the future. And that's what I'm trying to do with Field Trip is open those doors, welcome to everybody, and build, you know, community by community, but or rice grain by rice grain, as I call it.
18: JJ, I understand that what we're making this morning is sort of a nod to what Dr. King might have on some of his journeys back in the 50s and 60s. What are we doing?
21: Yeah, so I'm doing some other steak. I just came out with a food publication called The Cookout. And what we did was we followed everywhere Martin Luther King went, and we figured what's the best way to follow him is through food. That's how you can learn about somebody in community. So smothered steak and grits was something that he would love to eat, and this is my take on it. So you want to find a beautiful sirloin, put that in a freezer bag and pound it. You can pound it with your cast iron pan or just your hands. And then you take it out of the freezer bag, and you're going to dredge it in some flour, onion powder, garlic powder, smoked chili. Mix that around.
3: Okay.
21: And you're going to just throw your steak right in there. And the reason why you do this is you want to get that nice crust on your steak. Yeah. It's basically like frying the steak. I mean, this looks delicious already. We're going to throw this right into our cast iron pan.
16: Wow.
21: Turn it up and let that go.
3: Okay.
17: And JJ, you need that sirloin, right? Because you got to pound it out. It's got to be hard. You can't do that with every cut of steak.
21: No, you can't do that with every cut of steak. You're tenderizing it. You're pounding it. You're getting all that flavor in there. And you want to get a nice cut of meat. I got a little bit of grass-fed beef. I treated myself to that. So I cut sliced some onions here. I have my shallots and my garlic mix. I have some beautiful cremini mushrooms, right? So onions, cremini, mushrooms, and everything there. And what you want to do is you want to get it nice and golden brown. That's going to take some time, about 4 to 5 minutes. But of course, you know, I'm at home. I'm in Harlem. I had to cheat a little bit. So I cooked my steak a little bit here.
16: Smells delicious. Good.
21: Look at that. Nicely golden brown.
3: Yeah. Yes. Okay, so now what?
21: So listen, it's a one pot dish. You're going to flip this over and get that going. You'll throw in all your ingredients. Don't do it like this, but you'll throw it all in. Right here, and you'll get this beautiful gravy going.
3: So once it's finished, that's when you throw it in?
21: It's gonna go, you're gonna saute it down, and you're gonna get this beautiful gravy.
16: I heard there's some red wine in that gravy, is that right?
21: Yes. You're gonna throw in your steak.
16: Ooh.
21: You're gonna let that simmer. Now, in this sauce, there's also red wine.
16: Yep.
21: There's some cream, there's some beef stock. Now, we all know Craig doesn't care for wine that much. He likes bourbon. So you can substitute their wine and throw in some bourbon and get that flavor, which would be really beautiful. If I was able to eat with Dr. King, I'm a big lover of grits.
18: Yes.
21: And look at these grits here. I did some beautiful cheesy grits.
18: Yes.
21: I've been cooking them all morning since 5 o'clock in the morning. We've been cooking these grits here in my house.
18: I see.
21: My kids helped me set up the set and everything. They were so excited. They came here this morning to set my setup. So
18: JJ, we just popped up at the bottom of the screen a Today Time Saver. Use instant grits. That is.
21: No, no, come on. Come on. Now. You could use instant grits, but I want to correct that.
17: That was a crime.
3: But if you're, I guess if you're crunched for time,
18: grits. Absolutely not. Okay, well, if you don't you have time to make
21: nice,
18: grits,
21: beautiful,
18: you should eat grits. Right.
21: You want to lay them, you want to let them cook low and slow. That's what it's about. That's what all the flavor is. Nobody cooking for Dr. King had instant grits. No. They were back there. They were excited.
3: That's funny. All right, so we have about 1 minute left. How do we finish it off?
21: Just
3: here?
21: Lay this out right here. Look at all that cheese. I put some cheese in there.
3: Oh my gosh.
21: You'll lay that out. You'll grab the steak. Oh, my spoon dropped. You'll grab the steak, put it here.
3: Oh my gosh.
21: And then you'll just throw this.
17: Oh my.
21: Look at that.
18: I'm ready.
21: Come on, everybody. Who doesn't want
4: this? Mouse watering in here.
3: Good.
21: Come on.
17: Let's look at that. Let's call Uber Eats. We got to get that over here.
18: Now we got to go to home.
3: JJ, thank you so, so much. His food is fantastic, by the way.
21: Thank you, everybody.
3: Appreciate and for you. The recipes, if you want it for yourself, you can just head to today.com/food.
18: And again, a formal apology for the NBC. No instant grits.
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6: All right, we're back this morning on Today Food. One of our favorite chefs in the world is back, the great Eric Repair. His New York City restaurant, Le Bernardin, has recently named the best restaurant in the world.
7: Wow.
6: By the Culinary Guide LA list. Let me say that again. It is the best restaurant in the world. And next week, you're heading back, thank God, to Grand Cayman Island. They're going to do that again. Yes. It's so much fun. The return of the Cayman Cookout. It's a great food festival featuring some of the best chefs in the world. Mm-hmm. And in honor of our friend Miss Shania Twain being here, Eric's going to show us a little bit about how to make a delicious and easy vegetarian mushroom bolognese. Wow. So here we go. Bonsoir, monsieur, mademoiselle. Bonjour. Parlez-vous français, Shania?
8: Oui, je parle français.
9: Wow. Ah, très, très bien.
8: Bienvenue.
9: Merci. Non, bienvenue.
6: Merci. Okay, well, let's go back to English and cook.
9: Okay.
6: Let's do it.
8: I don't know what you're getting into there.
9: For recipe, we need to slice the shallots. Mm-hmm. So shallots are round and they're very difficult to slice if you don't split them. And then with a very sharp knife,

0: that you have on your table.
1: And we're on a medium heat.
0: Yes, medium heat. We're gonna
1: a little bit lower than a medium.
0: And the garlic. And we're going to let it cook slowly.
1: Wow. I would use a larger knife. That's the only thing.
0: Carson, I think you need a bit of improvement.
2: Yeah. Très bien, merci. Wow.
0: But it's
1: okay. Throw it in.
0: Now,
2: say everything I know in French. It's like five words. Random sentences.
0: Yeah. We have some bottom mushroom, champignon de Paris in French.
1: Oh, you're going to use the processor.
0: Yes.
2: We're so, chef, whole mushrooms, stems,
1: sure.
2: And everything.
1: Stems. I always chop everything by hand. I'm not a gadget person.
0: We have 4 minutes on the segment, so...
1: I know. No, this is good. This is very, very good reason.
0: Your maitake mushroom goes in it.
1: These are my favorite mushrooms.
2: What is that, love shiitake? Them
1: too. Mataki.
0: Mataki. They're very meaty. They're very nice. Very good flavor. So I'm going to put them here. Of course, we cover. And then we're going to blend. Those things.
2: Chef, is this maitake? Is this readily available at like regular markets?
0: Yes, very easy to find.
2: Okay. For a bolognese, that makes sense. You're going to get a meatier one.
1: Yes. It smells very steaky.
2: Oh, it does smell steaky.
1: Doesn't it?
2: Yes, it does.
1: Mm. Very
2: steaky.
1: So good.
3: Are you pureeing or just chopping over here?
0: So with the pearls, it's chopping. It's not pureeing. Oh. Because we want a bit of texture, right? Yes. And you can see I have the... Yeah. I'll show it to you, but I'll show it to the camera, to everybody.
2: Très bien, très bien.
0: Then we're going to put the mushroom... on top of the shallots and the garlic.
2: Joseph, quelle heure est-il?
1: The garlic's not in there yet. You got to do the garlic.
0: You have to do the garlic, like that.
2: I'll get my Spanglish. I'll go trois más minutos. That's 3 more minutes in French slash
0: exactly.
2: Spanish.
0: And we're stirring up.
2: Tras.
0: So while we're doing that...
2: Cut.
1: And we must have wine. Tell me you're putting white wine in here.
0: So we're putting actually red wine.
1: Oh, really?
0: That has been reduced already.
1: Because you want a brown, more
0: the
1: of a brown
0: are going
1: sauce.
0: There.
1: Okay.
0: You want to put them here?
1: Which ones? These ones, of course.
0: They're already chopped, yes?
1: I just put my garlic in there.
2: So far, and very like easy, that. Chef.
0: It's very easy.
2: Garlic.
0: We're using salt.
2: Salt.
0: Generously.
2: Two types of mushrooms.
0: Some processed.
1: Well, that was a lot of salt. Okay.
2: Wine?
0: Yes. The salt helps to release the water from the mushroom as well. Then the red wine goes with it.
1: Yeah, hold on a second. I would do that too.
0: It has always, well, if you remove it from the heat.
1: No,
0: By the way.
2: Giddy up, Shania, giddy up.
1: I know. Well, I'm going to say, I have a question for you.
0: Yes.
1: Okay, so normally when I'm doing a roux like this, I like to get the mushrooms before I put the wine in. I like to get them almost brown, everything a bit browner.
0: And you are absolutely right.
1: Thank you.
0: But you do that in 20
1: because
0: minutes.
1: Because there's more flavor. You do it after?
0: It's
1: I always do it before I put the wine, because then everything at the bottom just comes up.
0: The wine is reduced on the side, the mushroom cooked, then you add your wine.
1: That's already reduced? Okay.
0: Yes. It's the wine has been reduced.
1: This
0: now
1: is
0: we're going to put the tomatoes.
1: Order,
0: the tomatoes.
1: But I'm learning, because you are the best chef.
0: Well.
1: So now I have to remember this, because
0: then we're putting
1: I'm obviously doing
2: it wrong. You want to take a little,
1: mine is
2: little
1: off.
2: Try of the sauce? We only got a little bit left. Oh, do you want to try it?
1: I won't share a fork. Is that your
2: fork? No. No, I know better.
0: So,
2: I'm
0: and
2: Catholic.
0: Then,
2: it's okay.
0: We're going to let it cook.
2: Chef.
0: Did you know that my wedding song was...
1: Was it still the one I ran?
0: Yes,
1: from
0: that
1: this
0: was
1: moment.
0: My wedding song.
1: Oh,
2: so many songs. Oh, look at that.
0: I know. My wife's going to start to cry. Oh, my God. Beautiful. I see the picture.
2: This recipe, by the way, is day.com/food.
0: So it's cooking.
2: Huge thanks to Chef Eric Repair. Merci beaucoup.
0: Avec plaisir. That's I'm finishing the plate.
2: Huge thanks to Shania. We have another minute. We're good. Let's keep going with the mushroom bolognese. We have our tasting table over here.
0: You just have to blend the mushroom.
2: Très bien, très bien. Look at that. Empty plate. Dilly dilly.
0: Grate the cheese.
4: You don't even
2: Mr. Melvin?
4: You don't even miss the beef, by the way.
3: No, you don't.
2: No, you don't. It's
3: very
2: beautiful.
3: Meaty mushrooms.
1: It's
0: good, right? The chop.
3: Delicious.
0: I'm going to put them here for now.
3: Shania, you really
1: this
3: know
1: is
3: what
1: good.
3: You do.
2: Yeah, you need a cooking show.
3: You're holding your own there with Chef Eric Repair, the most famous chef in America.
1: I definitely love to cook, and I'm experimenting all the time.
3: Yeah.
0: That's
1: you
0: nice,
1: know,
0: though.
1: I just love it. It's one of my escapisms again.
2: You're going to go on a 49-city tour starting in Spokane, ending in the U.K. Will you cook at all on the tour?
1: I will not cook on the tour. I'm on a very strict diet on the tour.
3: Yeah.
1: When I'm touring, I don't have... You know, time to really do all that. But
2: well,
1: no, cooking
2: Repair
1: is when I'm at home.
3: Yeah,
2: and cooking a meal.
1: Looking at my
2: again,
3: great job,
2: Shania. Giddy up. Go get the song, Giddy Up, the album drops.
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9: We're back. We've got a very special edition of Today Food because our good friend Sama Dada is here. Do you remember when Sama worked here and then she made it big? Anyway, she's the author of Dada Eats. Love to cook it. Also, you guys know her from her streaming channel Today All Day. She's got a show. It's called How to Eat Plants. It premieres today.
10: Today's the day.
9: Wait, should we show a sneak peek?
10: Yeah, let's show a sneak peek.
9: How do you
11: plant? I'm Sama Dada. I'm a cookbook author and recipe developer in the plant-based food scene, which is becoming more innovative every day.
10: Ready? Cheers.
11: I'm on a mission to see how startups, restaurants, and chefs are changing the way we see and eat plants.
12: It's the future of food.
10: Good job.
13: Am I hired?
10: This is crazy. Yeah. It's like the best floral arrangement I've ever seen in my life.
9: Okay, here's the funny thing about Sama. Sama was putting chickpeas and brownies before everyone else was. Now everybody's doing it. You're season 3 of your show, and you actually kind of went outside the kitchen. You were exploring.
13: Yeah, Hoda, this was literally my dream. You guys have followed me for so many years, and I love you guys so much. And this season, I get to go outside of the kitchen. We explore really cool, innovative chefs, restaurants, companies that are changing the plant-based world, and it's just so cool to be able to see.
9: Were you surprised by some of the stuff you learned, like what they're using instead of meat?
13: I was shocked.
9: Yeah.
13: I was literally shocked. Actually, speaking of being surprised, I went to this factory in Boulder, Colorado. They are making meat out of mushroom roots, and I actually brought some. I got an exclusive first look inside their factory. You guys should get an exclusive first taste.
9: These are mushrooms?
13: They're making, so you have the crispy chicken cutlet, and I want you to taste it.
9: Wait, the cutlet's
14: what's it
9: on
14: made
9: your,
14: of?
15: It's made from mushrooms.
13: Okay, try
9: your chicken.
13: It's called meaty.
15: I just said to Dylan, this
14: tastes like chicken.
9: Does it really?
13: Isn't
14: it crazy?
9: Yeah, taste it. I don't have it. But is it really yummy? Is it crunchy?
14: Yeah,
9: wait,
14: it
9: this chicken is made out of mushrooms?
13: Mushroom roots. So these kinds of things, it's called meaty. It's amazing.
9: It is shocking.
13: And I was so shocked by so many of the things in this show. And you guys know I love to make really healthy recipes, easy, minimal ingredients.
9: Minimal.
13: So these kinds of things really shocked
9: me. Let's get to the tacos because what is the main ingredient you're going to use since you're not going to use ground beef?
13: Mushrooms.
9: Mushrooms too.
13: So,
9: okay, let's get started.
13: First episode of the show is all about mushrooms. Mm-hmm. I love mushrooms because they're a really nice, hearty, meaty, delicious meat replacement. So we've got our olive oil in here. Mm-hmm. By the way, this is really easy to make. I love making this for lunch, dinner. Yeah, you can actually, I'm going to put you to work.
9: Okay, so this is just diced
13: onions. We've got some olive oil. Then we're going to go in with some garlic once that gets nice and golden brown. Mm-hmm. You guys follow me on Instagram. You know I'm a spice girl.
9: Yep.
13: I love my spice.
9: How cute are you?
13: So I've got a little, you know, Dada taco seasoning vibe over here.
9: We'll add these in there.
13: We've got some cayenne. We've got some garlic powder, cumin, coriander. Yeah, perfect. Mm-hmm. Hoda, you're great at this.
9: Mm-hmm.
13: Once this cooks down, we're going to add some salt and pepper. We want those spices to be nice.
9: A lot of spice, huh?
13: I love spice, Hoda.
9: Okay.
13: I'm not afraid of some spice. And
9: look,
13: mushrooms are really nice and absorbent of a lot of flavor.
9: Got it.
13: That's why it's nice to add some spice. It really gets all all that flavor in there.
7: Okay, so you cooked it way
13: they're
7: down.
13: They're brown. They're gorgeous. Now, mm-hmm. here's how we achieve that meaty vibe, right?
7: Okay.
13: We're just going to cut our mushrooms. We're going to dice them really, really finely, kind of to achieve this ground meat texture.
7: Now, is this cooked or not? Is this cooked yet?
13: No, these are not cooked. They're
7: not
13: just diced
7: yet.
13: Really finely. Okay. So we're going to add those in there.
15: What kind of mushrooms are those? I missed that.
13: Portobello mushrooms.
12: Oh, really?
13: So those are really nice
7: they
13: and meaty.
7: They taste like steak anyway.
13: Yeah, so they've got that meaty texture. What do you guys think? Do you like it?
14: I love it. I like it. It has a nice spice.
13: Yeah, it's a bit spicy. Maybe too early for spice.
14: No, I like it. Gives a little zing.
7: How long do you cook this entire mixture together?
13: You want this to be really nice and golden brown. So 20 to 30 minutes. You can just leave it. Yeah, you want to keep it nice and golden. And then you can add your favorite accoutrements. You can add some avocado, some lime, some lettuce, jalapeno. All these.
7: Let's see. Let me just give this a go.
13: And also,
14: try that chicken thing. Does she have
7: it? I don't have the chicken.
14: You want to buy it?
13: Yes, I do.
14: Do
13: you want to buy it?
14: Try it. I'm going to die.
15: What else are they making out of the mushrooms there besides them?
13: Steak, chicken. They've got some development.
15: All mushrooms.
13: Yeah, all from mushroom roots.
14: That cannot be.
13: Crazy? Isn't that crazy?
14: It's like a chicken nugget. Mushroom.
7: No, there's no.
13: This is what you can expect on the show.
14: Wow.
13: Oh my wild God. Stuff.
14: That amazing.
7: What kind of mushroom is that?
13: Right? It's mushroom root. It's like the root. It's called mycelium. It's like the root of the mushroom.
7: Okay.
12: Oh, really?
7: I love it. And okay, let me try the taco.
13: This is like a full tasting
7: thing. I love this
13: thing.
7: Segment.
14: This is so
7: Come
14: fun.
7: On.
14: So I'm
7: really
14: excited
7: good.
14: To be like out on the road. And
13: I'm
14: do
13: so
14: all
13: excited.
14: This.
13: It was such a dream to be able to actually see what other people are doing in this space. I've been doing this for so long. So it's just cool to explore and highlight really awesome innovators in the
12: And well, people really are trying to go plant-based at least a couple times a week.
13: Exactly. Well, it's just an easy swap, you know?
7: Salma, you're off and running.
13: Thanks
7: Congratulations
13: so
7: on season three.
13: Thank you so
7: to
13: much.
7: Find Salma's recipe, you can go to today.com/food. Catch the premiere of How to Eat Plants on our streaming channel Today All Day. Coming up, that's at 11 a.m. Thank you,
13: Yay,
7: Salma.
13: Thanks, Salma.
15: Thank you, Salma.
13: Thanks, guys.

0: Okay, a lot of you probably went apple picking over the weekend. And if you're thinking, what am I going to do with all of this fruit?
1: I'm sure you are.
2: So many apples.
0: We've got some ideas.
1: Jetila is here leading our Masterclass Monday to teach us all about the different varieties of apples, the best way to use them. Hi, Jet.
3: Hey, what's happening, Savannah or Jenna, or especially Bob? Anyway, that's really bad.
1: Yeah. Exactly. Sorry, she's known as Bob.
0: I'm Bob. You can call me Bob.
1: Oprah calls her Bob.
0: Yeah, just Oprah.
3: Exactly. Well, it's that time of year, right? It's apple time, October, kind of all the way into January. You probably went to pick apples and you saw some at the store. I just want to take you through them on which ones to eat, which ones to cook with, which ones can kind of
1: that's
3: do both.
1: Good to know.
0: Can we just start with cutting and peeling,
3: yeah, go ahead.
0: Though? Can we cut and peel first? Because we don't know how to
3: absolutely.
0: Do that.
3: Absolutely. Let's do that. Everyone should have one a peeler. There's many different kinds. Mm-hmm. I kind of like the kinds that have a little serration on them. Uh-huh. So here's a little bit of serration. Mm-hmm. So I'm not doing anything fancy. I you know, it's like a game for me,
1: that's
3: right?
1: Fancy.
3: I try to do.
1: That's very fancy.
3: No, it's not.
1: Oh, you got a bruiser on that one, though.
3: One of these.
0: And you didn't take the sticker off. I like that you didn't waste time. You're just going straight in.
1: What do you do if you get a bruisey apple like that?
0: You bake it.
3: You know what you do? You bake it. Very good. Or you just cut it off. You take a little piece and you go, chip, just like that, and it's gone, right? And it's like a game. I try to make sure I get all, you know, get it all in one, and, you know, then my kids can. Yeah, anyway, we compost that. So that's how I cut and peel. Another tip I have for you is the way I get the most out of an apple is I'll peel it, I'll cut it in half. And check out, here's a really good tip. I take a teaspoon, and I'll actually use the teaspoon to remove the core.
1: Oh, look
3: and
1: at
3: the
1: that.
3: Way the, but look at that. Check it out. And I get the most amount of apple that way.
0: Somebody
3: I get zero
0: just said
3: waste.
0: Wow in our studio. Somebody that very rarely says
3: change.
0: Wow. Anthony, was that you over there?
3: I actually impressed someone in there. I'll cut this two ways today. So we're going to do, I've made a apple compote, kind of a warm cinnamon brown sugar apples that'll go over a Dutch baby. And then we made a savory situation, making a little bit of stuffing for an apple roulade. But I think we should talk about tasting apples, right?
1: Okay.
3: So I break them down into two general categories. Tart and crisp is good for cooking, and you have a Honey Crisp. Not a Henderson, but you have a Granny Smith there. And that's
1: Granny
3: green.
1: Tart and
3: crisp. Green
0: so Granny
3: guys.
0: Is what we should cook with, right?
3: I want you to cook with these. And look, I mean, look, I don't want to tell people what to do.
1: Remember.
3: If you love tart, then you do it. But I cook with Granny Smith.
1: No,
3: this is the best cooking apple. Really crisp, right? Really tight. And then next to you, you'll probably have a Honey Crisp or a Red Delicious.
1: Yeah.
3: Granny Smith, tight, tart. Red Delicious, kind of mealy, good for snacking, a snacking apple. Mm-hmm. And in between, there's a Fuji, and there's
1: that's
3: so many
1: snacking.
3: New varieties out there.
1: Mm-hmm.
3: A Gala is one of the number top five apples in the world. Oh. That's kind of going to go both ways, like a Honey Crisp.
0: Who ranks these
3: but
0: apples?
3: Also good for snacking. You know
0: apples.
3: What? We kind of just take the info. Yeah, apples, Jetfield's appleinfo.com. We kind of just go by sales information.
0: Oh.
3: And they also come in these little ones. I put these in my kids' lunchbox every day. So you have a snacking, a big size and a little size.
0: Cute.
3: Another thing you can do is you take the apples, you cook them down, and look what I've made. I've made a pork roulade here, and what I've done is I love apples and pork. So I've taken the apples, I've taken cranberries, some dressing there, and I'm sure you how that works. So here's the piece of pork loin. You take the pork loin, and here's the dressing that I made, and you basically either cut the pork loin into a sheet, or you can actually just use a mallet if that's easier for you. You want to leave a little room on the edge, and all we're going to do is I like to use parchment paper, so I don't really have to be making too much contact. And look, I'm just lifting and rolling, lifting and rolling, and I haven't even touched the pork.
0: Yep.
3: Check that out. So you tie that. You tie that with a little bit of butcher twine.
1: This is fancy.
3: I brown. I roast. It's really not that hard. The nice thing, and then you make one of those situations. Another really fun deal is I actually take the apples and I cut them bigger, and then just butter. Like butter and brown sugar and cinnamon makes everything more delicious.
0: I love a Dutch baby too.
3: Oh, and you've never had a Dutch baby yet?
0: Yeah, I love a Dutch baby. It's just like a large pancake.
3: So take your Dutch baby. Eventually, it poofs up in the oven really big. And then I'm going to take the apple. Look at that. Look at that apple. The warm apple
1: over ice cream, though. That'd be good, too, right?
0: You had me with Dutch baby, Jet. This looks so delicious.
3: Right? And then, you know what? How you finish is always really important. So a ton
1: I agree
3: with you. Powdered sugar, ice cream, whipped cream.
1: Yes.
3: There it is. Go out, pick apples, eat apples, find a new variety every day, and then play with it and eat it.
1: Thank you, Jack.
0: Thank you so much. This morning on Today Food, quick and easy cooking is the name of the game. Mark Bittman is the best-selling author of over 30 cookbooks, and now he's out with a revised version of How to Cook Everything Fast with all the recipes in the book, which everybody's raving about, by the way.
2: Thank you. You're my favorite host. What can I say?
0: Yay. All right, so we're going to make hand biscuits.
2: Drop biscuits. You think they're hard? Most people do.
0: I do.
2: They're not.
0: I mean, dough and all that's a lot.
2: Right, dough. So dough is flour and baking powder and baking soda and salt and pepper.
0: Okay.
2: You need chilled butter.
0: Okay.
4: That's a secret.
0: Check.
2: Could be frozen even.
0: Okay.
2: Really. And you just want to.
0: You just want to use the
2: regular steel blade.
0: She's like, "Which blade are you using?" I'm over here like, "Okay, just push on."
2: This is kind of chop that up.
0: All right,
2: and then you put.
0: Do you have to have buttermilk? Do you have to have a?
2: I mean, you could do this by hand, but we are trying to talk easy, right?
0: Minutes, so I actually have one.
1: You
0: of
1: don't
0: these.
1: Have one of them?
0: No, I'm proud of myself. I have one.
2: And then you do this until it looks like this.
0: Okay.
2: Done. And then. You can use an ice cream scoop. You can use two spoons
0: like
2: to shape these,
0: yeah.
2: But I do this.
0: Yeah.
1: Oh, you don't have to roll it out or
2: you
1: get
2: don't
1: it.
2: Have to do any. So that's why they're called drop biscuits.
0: I assumed it was, you know, having to knead it and all
2: drop
0: that.
2: Drop biscuits. And you want to keep them small because they cook faster, and then they stay beautifully crisp like this on the outside.
0: Okay.
2: This is just a mixture of mustard and jam, apricot jam, chutney.
0: Mustard and jam?
2: And then you get this.
0: How is that, guys?
4: It's fantastic.
0: So good.
2: I mean, they're raving.
0: The ham, they are raving.
2: So you do.
0: Mustard, is that a thing? Mustard and jam?
2: Yeah,
4: it's a thing.
2: It's a thing.
4: That's a Bittman sauce.
1: It's his thing.
0: Any kind of ham or no?
2: Well, any kind of good ham. Okay, so now we're going to move on to the next thing.
0: I'm going to try this while you start on that. So the next thing
2: you
0: make is apple.
2: Good, good. You eat a biscuit. So.
0: Oh!
4: I know, right?
1: Eat a biscuit.
0: That was good when you smack somebody's arm. I apologize.
2: It's good, right?
0: So good. Mm. All right. What are we making?
2: So this is diced apples. Okay. I like to leave the skins on, actually, but these are off. But Honey Crisp and Golden Delicious, but they can be any mixture.
0: Okay.
2: And you're going to saute those. So the idea of this is it's an apple crisp in two pans.
0: Okay.
2: So much easier and faster.
0: Okay.
2: While that's cooking, you add a little water so it doesn't
0: burn.
2: Just
0: a little bit of butter and that's it, right?
2: While that's cooking, we make like an apple crisp topping.
0: How do we do that?
2: So that's, let's do it in the right order.
0: Okay.
2: Oats.
0: Check.
1: Into the butter. Nice.
2: This is a fair amount of butter.
0: I know,
2: you know.
0: It looks so delightful.
2: Oats.
4: It's not low fat.
2: Walnuts.
0: Okay.
2: Coconut.
0: Okay.
1: Coconut.
4: That's what it is.
2: Brown sugar.
0: You guys didn't see the taste of coconut in there?
4: We're having another biscuit.
2: This is.
0: What is that? Cinnamon?
2: Yep.
0: All right.
2: And just a little
0: bit of
2: salt.
0: Got that one. A little bit of salt.
2: And then just. Cook that until it's crisp, until it's like that.
0: Okay, this is what it's
2: so that's like. Basically granola,
1: so this
2: right?
1: Isn't baked or anything.
0: I bet you this by itself is delightful.
2: Mm-hmm. I bet it is.
0: Oh, have you tried this by itself?
1: I'm sure he has.
2: Yes.
0: This is dangerous. Before I even get to the apples on top,
1: that's the problem. I make an apple crisp and I just eat all the crisp.
0: Oh, that's good.
2: And this is we're gonna eat this afterwards.
0: Mark,
2: so we got to do this.
0: Okay.
2: And so you wind up with something that looks like this,
0: mm-hmm.
2: or something that looks like this.
4: Oh, wait a minute in there.
0: Can I try it now?
2: It's your show, you know.
0: How long do you do that?
2: I mean, this is like 5 minutes,
0: oh,
2: seven.
0: So really, it's quick.
2: Yeah.
0: Mm.
2: We're going to cook this.
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10: All right. 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
0: Okay, I know. A breakfast taco?
10: What?
0: No. a slice of warm, buttery apple pie.
10: There is nothing more classic or comforting this time of year. So we asked Maya Camille Broussard, she's the owner of Justice of the Pies, to share her best pie making tips. Oh. Take a look.
11: We have 3 cups of flour. Then we're going to add some granulated sugar, some kosher salt, and we also need 16 tablespoons of really, really cold unsalted butter. And we're going to cut the butter into the flour. What you want to see is pea-sized shaped pieces of butter. And that butter is going to steam into the crust and pop up, and that's going to make it flaky. I always start off with a little bit of water, and then I add as I go along. All right, so once all of that comes together, then we essentially create a disc. And the disc is about 13 ounces. We're going to wrap it in a plastic wrap and put it in the fridge to chill for 1 to 2 hours. Just a little bit of flour on top. Roll away from your body. Lift it up and roll away. And then you're going to turn it. When you lift it up and turn it and roll away from your body, you're making sure that the crust doesn't stick to the countertop surface. Now we have to make the apples. So I have about 6 or 7 apples that I've sliced, cored, and peeled. We're going to put in cinnamon, ginger, and nutmeg. Granulated sugar, cut light brown sugar, all-purpose flour, and then I'm going to work that in with my fingers, or you can use a silicone spatula or a very large spoon. Then I'm going to add in some lemon juice. I'm going to take 1 tablespoon of butter, put it into my saucepan, and then I cook the apples until they are fork tender. So we have our pie shell that is lined with 1 disc of our crust. I'm going to take the apple pie filling, and we're just going to simply put it into the pie shell. Now I've got my crust that I rolled out earlier, and I am just going to simply roll that on top of the pie crust. See how easy that was? Then we're going to take the edges and we're going to roll and tuck. Roll and tuck. And then I take my finger and I'm going to push like this. So push to crisp your pie crust. Then I'm going to take knife and I'm going to cut some bits on top of the pie crust. It's a very important step because your pie crust, because of the butter, is going to pop up and need space to release the steam. So that's a very important step. But it's my favorite step that I love to do, which is the last step before I pop it into the oven. I have 1 egg and then I'm going to have 1 tablespoon of water and then I do a egg wash. So once I've done the egg wash, I am going to place it on a baby sheet and put it in the central rack of the oven. Another tip that I really don't want you to miss is to place it on a baby sheet so it can catch all of the juicy juices that may fall. I don't like to clean my oven, so I'd much rather clean a baby sheet than to clean my oven. So I have a beautifully glazed egg wash pie, and then when I take it out of the oven, boom! It looks like this. Golden, delicious, golden brown apple pie. The best you've ever had.
10: 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Just ate a whole apple pie before
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20: Fall is peak apple season, folks. 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Joy, always good to see you. Take it away.
21: Hey, guys. First, let me say I love apples so much. They're crispy on the outside, juicy on the inside. Depending upon what variety you have, they bring all sorts of different flavor profiles, right? And they're loaded with nutrition. So we're going to start with a healthified version of apple fritters. And I'm holding an apple here. The first thing you do is you're going to core it right down the middle, turn it sideways, and we're going to slice it into thin, I would say about an eighth of an inch pieces. They're circles. Let me show you what this looks like, just like this. And so here I have a pancake batter. And so I'm using a whole grain, but you can use any kind that you have in the house. So I'm going to dip it right in. Oh, my goodness. Hold on a minute. I got to get another piece. Here we go.
20: Joy Bauer's just like us.
22: I know.
21: Joy Bauer messes up. And so all you're going to do is put it right in a heated skillet, and you let them sit for about 2 minutes on each side. And you have two options here. You can either make, I'm going to show you, I have a skillet right over here. You could make pancake-like pieces. You could see the apple peeking through over here. If you want to poke the whole of the apple, you could make it more so like a little apple ring. And now, after they're all done, I'm going to bring you over to my island because I'm going to show you how to put the icing on the cake, or I should say the icing on the fritter. Yes.
23: Does it cook when you do it 2 minutes on each side? The apple still cooks enough?
21: Yes, and this is what I would tell you, and that's a great point, Chanel. If you take a bite and you find that the apple is a little bit too firm, just lay them out on a plate and put it in the microwave for about 30 to 60 seconds, because ideally what you want to get is this doughy goodness on the outside and a gushy, soft, sweet apple on the inside. Yeah, and that's what they look like. So now I take a little bit of melted butter, and all I'm going to do is spread it on the top and a little bit of sugar, or you can use sugar substitute if you want to pull back, in a little bit of ground cinnamon. And that's it, guys. It makes a great big bunch, and it's really delicious. And so, I hope everybody loves them.
22: Joy, you also have your own take on, and I'm not surprised, caramel apples. You make a caramel sauce at home?
21: I am so excited about this recipe, and it's a caramel sauce you could feel really good about because I cleverly use dates. I'm taking dates, which have natural sweetness. You put them into the blender. There's no corn syrup in this, and you don't need the stove either, which makes me very excited. So I add a cup of boiling water, and what that's going to do is soften up the dates. You let it sit for about 15 minutes. Again, it's going to make the dates much easier to blend. Then you remove about half a cup of water. It doesn't have to be an exact science, just some water. And I put in some maple syrup, a little bit of vanilla extract, just about 1 teaspoon. And then this is really nice if you could find it. This is just maple extract or maple flavor. You whirl this up. I'm just going to show you what this looks like. This is caramel sauce. This is caramel sauce. And now we're making sheet pan caramel apples because we're going to take this over the top. So this is what it looks like when it's done.
22: Beautiful.
21: But you line your apple slices up, and then all you do is you put the caramel sauce over the top and all sorts of toppings, chocolate chips, melty chocolate. Look, I have coconut in the middle. You could do walnuts, pecans. Joy. I mean, it's a party.
20: Amazing. It looks delightful.
21: It's a party. Stuff.
20: Thank you, Joy. For the recipes,
21: exactly.
20: Folks.
21: Bye, guys.
20: Have a great
21: Bye.
20: Weekend. As always, it's today.com/food.
23: Alejandro Ramos is here with comfort foods to warm us up as it gets cold. This mushroom kind of freaks me
1: it's
23: out.
1: It's kind of fun, right?
3: Yeah, it's a yummy one.
1: It's a yummy mushroom. What's great about this is you can use any kind of mushroom. So you can use the classic button mushrooms or go for something a little bit fancy like an oyster or shiitake. You can get the mix.
23: Mix it up.
1: Yeah, and so all you want to do is you kind of want to do a nice little rough chop on these, right? Doesn't have to be anything.
23: They break down
1: perfect.
23: Quite a bit when you cook
1: they
23: them.
1: They break down a lot. So you're going to see all these mushrooms are going to go in there, but that heat is going to pull out all of that water.
23: Okay.
1: Also, when you're adding, you know, like a little bit of olive oil and salt, that pulls out all that water.
23: Okay. So what do you have in here?
1: Here is just, we've got some carrots, some onions, and some celery, basically the base of your dish. Then you add your mushrooms in, right? And I'm going to cheat. I'm not going to do all of them right now because it does need time to cook down. And then once those mushrooms cook down a lot, then you add the garlic. You
23: don't I think I've overcooked my garlic because I think I've been putting it in with it.
1: Exactly. You don't want to do the garlic at the top because then it can burn and it can get bitter, and then that flavor is going to be in the whole the dish.
23: And,
15: and Chef, this is like very hearty, right? So it's good for fall?
1: Yeah, it's a great fall dish. And what I love about it, it's like mushrooms are... they're meaty, right? So they're really satisfying. And I love that they're just really filling. And you can add other things to it, too. So if you've got leftover rotisserie chicken or you want to add a little bit of Italian sausage to it, go ahead and do that. I love it vegetarian. I think it's fantastic.
23: And it's all in one pot, too.
1: Once the veggies are cooked, you add some flour. This is going to help thicken
23: it. Oh, I was wondering.
1: Yeah, so that's what it is. That's going to thicken it. So, Dylan, if you want to give it like a little bit of a mix there.
23: Okay, so flour.
1: Doing some chicken broth.
23: Chicken broth.
1: And then you can do, this is optional, but you can do a little, like a little sherry or a little brandy. Okay. It adds a nice flavor to it, right? And this is just going to great.
23: Oh, this smells great.
1: I mean, it already smells great, right? It smells like fall. It smells like cozy times. And then you're going to add some great herbs.
23: Okay.
1: So here we've got some chopped up rosemary, some sage, some thyme, all those wonderful winter herbs. And then this is my little favorite trick. So this is nutmeg.
23: Okay.
1: A whole nutmeg. Okay. You can buy the ground.
23: I would just buy it in the thing.
1: I know. You can do, I mean, totally go for it.
23: And it lasts forever.
1: It's fun. You like grate it in. That goes right in.
23: Okay.
1: And it adds this wonderful little sort of touch of like subtle warmth to it.
23: Oh, we got a minute left.
1: Okay. So it gets really nice and thick. And then you put your puff pastry right on top. Everything is in the pot.
15: Can we try this?
1: Cook it in.
15: Can we try this?
1: Please try it in. Yeah.
15: Talk to us about the dessert too, though.
23: So the same pastry?
1: So yeah. So then over here, now I've got a dessert version. So you can use either store-bought pie crust or puff pastry.
23: Okay.
1: And this is an apple pie empanada. Oh, I grew up eating empanadas for everything. We basically just put everything in dough. Right?
15: I was going to say, and this dish is like, think of a McDonald's apple pie, but way better.
1: Exactly.
15: Very similar. Very similar.
1: Exactly. Oh, so there you go. It's like a little, it's a McDonald's apple pie with a Latin twist.
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10: Do not go food shopping until you see this next dessert.
3: Because our pal Donoskian has a beautiful apple crumble cake that your family will devour.
10: Now, we can't wait to see this dessert you're going to cook up for us. So what are we going to make?
4: Going to make an Irish apple crumble cake. The book is filled with family classics, and there's a whole dessert baking section in there that celebrates the sort of things we want to cook around this time of the year. So we're going to make up this Irish apple crumble cake, and the first thing you got to do is soften down your apples. So I'm going to take some peeled, cored, and diced apples, pop in a little bit of water. There's a hot pan over here, and a little bit of water. They're going to stew out, and we're going to literally, oh, that's a very hot pan over there. We're going to stew them out with a little bit of sugar. And basically cook them out until they're really nice and softened down. And what you should be left with is something that looks like this. It's still holding its shape a little bit, but it's gone sweet, soft, and mushy, and gorgeous. Hey,
10: Donald,
4: things are happening in
10: Donald,
4: here.
10: Is there, yeah. I mean, I know there are a million kinds of apples out there. What do you like?
3: What apples should we use to bake?
4: I always get nervous when I say this in America, but do you know what a Granny Smith is over there?
10: Yes, we
3: love
10: do.
3: Granny.
4: Go with the Granny Smith. It's going to be gorgeous in here. Okay. It's crisp, it's tart, but it's still got a bit of sweetness, and it's going to be lovely in this batter. Now, for our batter, I have creamed together some butter and some sugar. I've added my eggs. I've added a little bit of flour in there as well. And we're going to get that stewed apple in alongside a little bit of flour. And now, of course, it's fall. We're thinking of Thanksgiving around the corner. You got to go with a little bit of cinnamon spice in there. So go as heavy as you fancy here. It's really something that works well with apples.
3: Okay.
4: And for a little bit of rise, we're going in there with our baking powder. We've got a little bit of flour as well. And basically, you're going to bring that batter together. It's quite a dense but sweet mixture, and it really is a foolproof recipe. Like a lot of the recipes in the book, this is about getting results and making sure that if you go to the trouble of cooking, you're going to get a seriously gorgeous result. So with this cake batter, once you've mixed that through, the moisture of the apple is going to get in there, the cinnamons, all those great things are going to happen. You're going to pop that into two springform cake pans, cake tins with a little bit of parchment paper. Mm-hmm. It's going to bake off for about 325 degrees Fahrenheit for about 40 minutes until a skewer is clear. And then you're going to have the four ingredients that bring together this cake. So I have my cake that is slightly iced. For our icing, you make up a very simple batter. It's just a buttercream frosting. I pop that on top. But the finishing touches of this are the crumble that we're going to create. So I've just with my fingertips pushed together some flour and some butter. To this, we're going to add some chopped hazelnuts and then a nice bit of sweetness in the form of some brown sugar. So get that in there, get that mixed through, and this is going to go into the oven as well. So you get this gorgeous sweet crumble mixture that's going to go beautiful over the top of that. So that's our topping. Into the oven, get that baked off, and you should have something that's crisp and crunchy and gorgeous to place over the top.
10: You bake that
3: stuff. You bake it.
10: Ah, okay, got it.
4: Yes. Yes, and it's sweet, and it's crisp, and it's crunch, and it adds that, you know, because you've got a dense, sweet thing going on over here. You're talking about textures and flavors. And the other thing we're going to do is slice up some more Granny Smith, soften it down with some butter and some sugar and a little bit of water, and then you get these beautiful little strands that are going to be part of our decoration on top. But when you have your buttercream frosting, the trick here and what gives a beautiful sweetness is dulce de leche stirred brew. Are you with me, ladies? Are you with me?
10: I love that.
3: So what do you do to make that dulce de leche?
10: Look at that.
4: Buy it. Don't make it. Don't even worry about it. Go and bake. Go and buy it in the store. This is Thanksgiving. You're up to your ears already doing things. You don't want to be making dulce de leche. It's an easy one, but, you know, at the same time, let's take the shortcuts that we need around this time of year. So we're going to finish the cake with our frosting that's spread over the top. Those lovely little apple strands, they're going to place in and around here. So you get a bite of sweet apple in every single slice. And then we're going to top it off with our finishing layer over the top.
3: Show us.
10: Look at
4: place
10: that.
4: Place that on top, and then literally you build until you have something that looks as phenomenal as this. Now, can you imagine your Thanksgiving table landing
3: that? No, we can't, Donald. We really can't. That is beautiful.

0: This morning on Today Food, we are making sweet and savory pies with New York Times bestselling author Allison Roman. Her third cookbook, congratulations, is out today, and you are getting back to your roots as a pastry chef. It's called Sweet Enough, and it's filled with simple recipes for everybody. And so, yeah, we were talking about how, for you, baking was like an entry point into the culinary world.
1: Yeah, it was sort of the job that they had available at the restaurant I wanted to work at. I had no training in either department, so it didn't really matter. I said, I'll do whatever, and then I was a pastry chef for 6 years. And as a person who's not that into desserts, I feel like that was an interesting choice, but I'm glad I made it.
0: But I'm glad you put some savory desserts in the cookbook, too. We're going to start with that.
1: Yes.
0: This is your mushroom pot pie, which you say is better than a chicken pot pie.
1: Yeah, I do say that. And it's not even if you're a vegetarian. I just think that that's, like, the case. But I'm glad we're doing a savory pie, too, because if you're doing a pie, sweet or savory, pie crust is the most important part.
0: Mm-hmm.
1: And I believe firmly in doing your butter by hand. But that's also the beauty of this book, is that most things are sort of done by hand or without equipment.
0: Right.
1: So,
0: are you like the old school baking way. Yeah,
1: yeah,
0: I get that.
1: We're doing old school.
0: Am I familiar with what? With pie dough.
1: Yeah, like the making of
0: Pillsbury pie dough, I am a little bit.
1: Okay,
0: but this is the real deal.
1: Okay, well, now that I've made it.
0: What was the deal with that butter that you had it cubed? Was that to help break it down?
1: So it's cold butter and unsalted. And basically, you kind of just want to smash it in. And I think that this is also like
0: is
1: a good
0: flour?
1: Reminder. Yeah, flour, sugar, salt.
0: Got
1: a little
0: it.
1: Bit of sugar.
0: Okay.
1: Because it's for sweet and savory. But just like have a good time. Like play with it. It should feel like you're playing in the bowl of flour. So don't get too precious with it. You can add your vinegar, your ice cold water. The vinegar's in there because it adds a little bit of tenderness, the acidity.
0: Mm-hmm.
1: Boring, helps prevent like gluten formation, which is
0: Got it. Al, do you make your own pie crust? You strike me as the gentleman that might do that.
2: I've tried. I'm not that good at it.
1: Okay. I think you should get over here and try this. Right. I think you would trust yourself to have a much better.
0: So you make this dough. Obviously, it works for sweet or savory. This pie dough.
1: So it's
0: dough.
1: Like a great all-purpose pie crust. It works for galettes. It works
0: and
1: for
0: can you just freeze it
1: pie,
0: and hold on to it? Can there always be a roll of dough in your freezer
1: and
0: sort of thing? Or no?
1: In my house, there is.
0: Okay.
1: There is always a roll. But yeah, so this one is mushroom, and the reason I included savory recipes is because I sort of figure if you can make a sweet pie, you can also make a savory pie.
0: Mm-hmm.
1: And pot pies, obviously very popular. They don't have to be always meat-based, and I feel like mushrooms are a really great way to sort of showcase like flaky pie crust, creamy filling, all that
0: what
1: stuff.
0: What kind of shrooms are you working with today, Allison?
1: We are working with a multitude of shrooms, Carson. These are maitake mushrooms, oyster mushrooms, and regular button mushrooms.
0: But for people at home, they want to make this tonight. Like, literally, can they just grab any mushroom in the market?
1: You can grab any mushroom in the market.
0: Okay,
1: and I think, like, the nice thing about just cooking with regular sort of button is that they're more affordable, they're accessible, but shocked at the variety of mushrooms available these days. They're really come a long way.
0: Okay.
1: Okay, so we are going to sort of cook half the mushrooms down.
0: Are you guys eating this over there, Hoda? Are you enjoying this?
1: They're going for it. They do not wait for us.
2: Is there cheese in this?
1: No, a little bit of cream.
2: Okay.
3: It's really
1: I know we
3: good.
1: Don't do a ton of dairy.
2: So good.
0: All right, so you just cook all these mushrooms down.
1: Yeah, we
0: and
1: start
0: add
1: by cooking half.
0: I'm going to start eating. You cook.
3: Yeah,
1: and then they're like, you have run out of time,
0: you know what
1: ma'am.
0: To do.
1: There is mushrooms, onions, garlic, and you sort of like cook it
0: Delicious.
1: Down, do the whole thing, salt and pepper, season as you go. And then you end up with these gorgeous little mushrooms
0: This is
1: here.
0: Great. This is a little cold.
4: Really
0: I don't know if it's supposed
4: good.
0: To be,
4: really good.
0: But it's delicious even chilly.
1: You
0: like
1: know
0: the
1: what
0: next
1: it's
0: day.
1: TV magic. We add more butter, we add herbs, we add flour, and
0: oh
1: that's
0: gosh.
1: Basically the thing that thickens the pot pie filling.
2: The butter.
4: Delicious.
5: So good.
1: There's a cream. I like to make the roux sort of in the pot rather than like using 28 pots and pans for any pot pie. It makes things a lot easier.
0: What is this liquid right here, this brothy thing?
1: It's broth and cream. It's broth and cream, which
0: okay. is, this
1: is
0: where
1: not
0: the magic
1: cheese,
0: is.
1: But not cheese, you know?
2: No. But it's good.
1: Add that, and it basically cooks down into something really beautiful that looks like this.
0: Yeah.
1: So if you want to add that to here,
0: creamy
1: this
0: deliciousness.
1: Is a double crust pie, and the reason I like to use a glass bottom pie plate, whether it's a savory pie or a sweet pie, because you can see the bottom bake as it goes, right? So if you're like, how is it done? How do I know? Mm-hmm. With a glass bottom pie
2: know.
1: Plate,
5: so smart.
1: You can see the bottom.
0: Right.
4: Okay,
0: and you got
1: transparency
0: a crust on top.
1: All around. Yeah. And
0: you
1: then,
0: do a little crimping around the edges
1: know,
0: there.
1: You
0: we got about a
1: crimp
0: minute.
1: However
0: also.
1: You want. Great. Yep. 1 minute. 60 seconds is more than I thought we had.
0: Okay.
1: So we're doing great.
2: What's the crumbly thing?
0: Let's try the. Oh.
1: It's just the flaky pie crust. That's
2: wow.
1: just how flaky it is.
0: Mm. How about the lemon pie, guys?
1: Yeah.
0: Do you use a whole lemon in this lemon pie
5: some
0: recipe?
5: Cream on that.
1: The whole lemon is in there. So it's like,
0: it looks like there's part of the.
1: It is. It's a shaker pie. So it's like a classic sort of thing where they use the whole lemon and everything, which I'm a huge fan of. But like, same pie crust. And. One is sweet, one is savory, one has salt and pepper, one has sugar. It's super versatile.
0: Is your cookbook 50-50 savory and sweet? Or is
1: no,
0: it...
1: it's like 95 sweet, 5 savory.
2: Okay.
1: I sort of did the savory because I'm like, it's for me, too,
5: yeah.
1: you know?
0: If
1: I'm
0: you
1: like,
0: were going to bake one thing out of your own cookbook, what would you bake?
4: Wow.
1: God. Tonight?
0: Yeah, like tonight, what would you make?
1: Maybe this lemon shaker pie.
0: Love it.
1: Yeah.
0: I love
1: the whole lemon. It's bitter. It's sweet. It's not too sweet. It's sweet enough, as it were.
3: It's so good, Allison. Mm.
0: Well, get the cookbook, everybody. Mm. It is sweet enough, and you can get these recipes also at our website, today.com/food.
4: One of the best parts of Thanksgiving, of course, are the leftovers.
5: Melba Wilson is the chef and owner of Melba's in Harlem. And she's going to show us how to repurpose our turkey and sides into, like, we're not just making the turkey sandwich. We're doing something kind of fresh. We love it.
6: Well, first of all, happy Thanksgiving. How was yesterday?
5: It was good.
4: Delish, as usual.
5: Good.
4: All right, there's so much left over, though. So what are we doing?
6: So many things left over. So what we're doing today is we are doing my turkey pot pie.
4: So smart.
5: Who doesn't love a pot pie?
6: Okay, so comforting, so warm, and so delicious. Okay. So, Jenna, what we're going to do is we're going to dice up those celery stalks right there.
5: Okay. I know this isn't...
6: You got it.
5: Dicey.
6: No, that's good. Good girl. Okay. That's perfect.
5: All right,
6: perfect.
5: Let's pretend I diced it.
6: There you go, and then we're going to sweat that in
5: there.
6: And
5: is there onions already in there?
6: Those are onions in there, and then we're going to add our carrots.
4: You put butter or you put olive
6: oil
4: in
6: there? You know I put butter in there. Everything is better with butter.
4: It really is.
6: You see how wonderful that is? Mm-hmm. And then we're going to take our flour, all-purpose flour.
4: Okay.
6: We're going to...
4: Oopsie. Go ahead, girl.
6: Okay.
4: This is what I do at home.
6: You know
4: I'm happy to know that even Melba's.
6: Even I make a mess every now and then. All right.
4: Okay.
6: But the beautiful thing about this is this flour is really, really look at watch what it's going to do.
5: It's like making
6: it's going to get some of that, some of that fat, and it's also going to toast it.
4: Okay.
6: There we go. There we go.
4: Something.
6: Yeah. Would you please add the sweet potatoes?
4: Sweet potatoes. Yes. Sure.
6: Pass the potatoes, please.
4: You got it.
5: Yes.
4: So these are raw.
6: Raw sweet potatoes.
5: Okay.
6: Yeah, they are.
5: You already cooked or no?
6: Well, you know, you can, but you don't want it to get too mushy.
5: You got to see it.
6: Right. So take your turkey stock. Put that turkey stock. Yeah. Now, do you smell that?
5: Mm-hmm. Wow.
6: Yeah.
4: So you cook that.
6: And we're going to cook this down for about 30 minutes or so. All right.
4: Come to the good part.
6: So after that's cooked, we got it. No, we got to add a collard
4: greens. Oh, collard greens going in.
6: You got to put some collard greens.
5: And collard greens going in.
6: In the left.
4: Yes.
6: And so my mom, she loves the white meat, but I'm a dark meat girl.
4: Me too.
6: And so what I do
4: love a dark meat.
6: Is I just pull the dark meat. And I put it in there.
4: So you're going to put all this in there?
6: Yep, all that pulled dark meat in there.
4: We don't have that much leftover dark meat in our house.
6: Really?
5: You only have...
4: No, indeed.
5: But I think if you put the white meat in here, it doesn't matter.
4: Yeah,
5: it's in
4: whatever.
5: It really
6: doesn't. Okay. But one of the other things you can do with your dark meat is with your collard greens, you can add it in and use it as a side dish.
5: Yeah, that's a good idea.
6: It gives it so much more flavor.
4: Okay.
6: Okay, we're going to take that turkey pot pie.
4: Do you want me to try it? Oh, this is the filling.
6: Yeah, this is the filling. We're going to put it in.
4: Where'd you get these?
6: Normally, I would make them, but I've been cooking for 3 days, girl.
5: Yeah, so
6: I just brought some little delicious.
4: Do you have too much
6: crust? No, that's
4: and you
6: perfect.
4: Put it on top.
6: That's perfect.
5: I mean, how cute are those?
6: And we're gonna take our egg wash.
4: And what am I doing?
6: Wash it right on the top.
4: And then you put
6: beautiful.
4: It in the oven.
6: You're gonna put it in the oven at 350 and just let it cook until it's golden brown.
5: I've got to try this.
6: Voila! Tell me what you think.
4: Look at the top on it.
5: It's
4: so
5: beautiful.
4: Cute.
6: Isn't that beautiful?
4: And this is crunchy and crispy. Mm.
6: And it's a great way to use leftover turkey and leftover collard greens.
5: Mm.
4: Oh, my God.
5: And I think kids would love this.
6: Kids really would. And you can use it as a starter.
4: Top.
6: Or you can use it as an entree.
4: No, this is so good.
6: Melba. So delicious.
4: Is there more?
5: There's one more.
4: I know.
6: We also have our fall harvest turkey cob salad.
5: Okay, this is brilliant.
4: Okay.
6: So, look at this. These are all things that were pretty much left over.
4: What do you
6: have
4: there? Tell us.
6: Well, we have roasted sweet potatoes, sun-dried tomatoes, leftover turkey, bacon bits. Who doesn't love bacon bits?
4: And you know, but have dried fruit left over.
6: Always dried fruit.
4: All
6: that
4: stuff.
6: You can use cranberry.
4: Okay.
6: Or you can use cherries. Mm-hmm. But we're going to start with our dressing.
5: Mm-hmm. Okay.
6: I love a Dijon
5: vinaigrette
6: dressing. All right. So we have our Dijon mustard here. And did you have some cranberry juice left over?
4: Yes, of course.
6: Well, girl, let's put that in there.
4: Cranberry juice.
6: Okay. Red wine vinegar.
4: Of course.
5: We have a little of that.
6: Yep. Let's put the red wine vinegar and we're going to whisk that together first. Right.
5: And then you put the oil in?
6: That's right. So what we're going to do is we're going to slowly add the olive oil. There you go.
5: Beautiful.
6: To emulsify it. Right. Just so that it doesn't separate. Yeah. Mm-hmm. Beautiful.
5: Hoda always emulsifies things.
6: No, she is good. You have a lot of experience.
5: Hoda, you emulsify
6: it.
4: Melba, come on, Melba.
6: I'm going to put a little bit of salt.
4: Come on.
5: Yes.
6: Bam. Fresh pepper.
5: Yes.
6: There we go. Oh, look at that. Now, the beautiful thing about
5: this
6: will last for about a week in the fridge.
5: It will?
4: Oh, really?
6: It really, really will.
4: Okay.
5: Okay, so you're just using iceberg.
6: Romaine.
5: Romaine.
6: Romaine. That's okay.
5: Okay.
4: Okay.
6: That's all right.
5: And you have this beautiful.
6: Take your toppings.
5: We got the turkey.
6: Just put them right on top.
4: Whatever
6: you
4: want.
6: That's
4: so good.
6: Whatever you want.
4: I'm gonna sneak down here and try one of these.
6: Okay, I'm going to add some over here.
4: Okay.
6: Go ahead. You got to put some turkey in here, some sun-dried tomatoes.
4: Oh, my gosh.
6: Eggs, avocado.
4: What a smart idea.
6: And crumble.
4: Lay this out for people to pick what they like. Mm-hmm. It's kind of healthy.
5: It's kind of healthy.
4: I love the sweet potatoes.
6: Beautiful.
5: Thank you, Melba.
4: For happy these recipes.
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11: We are just days away from Thanksgiving, and this morning in our Make Ahead Monday, we're getting some inspiration to add something new to your holiday meal.
2: This morning, we are joined by Skylar Bouchard, also known as Dining with Skylar.
12: Hello,
2: and
12: you guys.
2: She's got a twist on a classic comfort food. Skylar, welcome.
12: Good morning.
13: Thank you so much for having me. We are going to get cooking today. Uh-huh. You guys are going to be working with me.
2: So this is something that we could make ahead for, be ready for Thanksgiving.
13: Absolutely. So we are making vegetable pot pies. Okay. You can do this casserole style. You can do it little side style like we're doing in ramekins or little mini cast irons.
12: I love it.
13: It's a lot of
12: fun.
13: And then we're going to make some pear and brie pastries.
12: It smells
13: good.
2: What's the start for this?
13: Good. All right. So this is onion and fennel we have going with some butter. Mm-hmm. And we're going to add some salt because you want to season every single layer of your dish with some kosher salt, preferably.
12: Even the concept of layering just sounds yummy to me.
13: Yes, that is the base of it is so important because we're building all of our flavor. Adding some garlic. We're adding thyme, rosemary, and sage.
12: All the things. Yeah.
13: All the things. Yeah. All the fall things.
12: Yes.
2: This almost starts to smell like the base for stuffing.
13: Exactly. That's kind of the inspiration here with the sage. We're making it kind of fall themed. We want to hang on to fall a little
12: and
13: bit
12: it's
13: longer.
12: Veggie. You can add veggie broth.
13: Yes.
12: Stock?
13: Yes, that's what we're doing. So we're going to build a roux. And actually, Chanel, I'm going to have you help me.
12: Okay.
13: Al, I know you're a chef.
2: No. I think Chanel.
13: Chanel, you got to start. Actually, we're going to start with some white wine here.
12: Okay.
13: We're building
12: casually
13: a roux.
12: Or just go for it?
13: You know what? Casually pour it in.
12: Okay.
13: We're going to cook it off as you're pouring it in. And this flour is basically the thickener for our sauce. Without the flour, we have a soup, and we don't want a soup, right?
12: Well, for the sake of time, I'll
13: All right, yeah, let's add all that veggie stock. Okay. Mm-hmm. And if you're not, like, a true vegetarian, you can go chicken stock flavor.
12: Okay. And but at least you have this option, because there are a lot of people these days who are trying not to eat meat, so you have something for them that's still comfort food-ish.
13: Absolutely.
12: You know?
2: What's that?
12: What was that?
13: So this is my secret ingredient, you guys. This is some veggie stock concentrate paste.
2: Ooh,
13: so it has a lot of depth of flavor, and it really boldens the flavor more.
12: And just some milk?
13: Some whole milk. We're going to just mix that up. Right. So you're going to, if you're doing this at home, you do that slowly.
2: Right.
13: Let that thicken.
12: Okay.
13: Wait, and we're going to add all of our vegetables. So
12: in
13: just
12: the pot.
13: Pour all of them right into the pot.
2: Okay. Are these frozen veggies?
13: These are frozen veggies.
2: Oh, so it makes it that much easier.
12: Even better.
13: We could blanch them all, and it would take different times for different vegetables. Right, we'll but just like for sake of time, you know, vegetables are actually frozen after they're blanched.
12: Uh-huh. Okay.
13: So they're all part cooked and it'll cook evenly and perfectly. Mm-hmm. So okay. Here's our filling, right? We're going to let that thicken and be right. Beautiful. Here we are now. We have this. Waited. So we let this come to room temp after it thickened.
12: Okay.
13: Because that's just a safer way to do it. We put it in the fridge.
2: Yep.
13: Up to 3 days.
2: Okay.
13: And now
2: so this part's already done?
12: It's done.
13: Yep. It's already done. We're going to scoop it in as our turkey is resting. We have our oven preheated to whatever the pastry instructions will say.
12: Okay.
13: Al, why don't you help me out here?
2: Okay.
13: So we're going to get a lovely square puff pastry.
2: Right.
13: Just plop it on. Feel free to stretch it out. This is thawed out. Mm-hmm. Thawed the night before. That's a really important thing to do.
2: And then you've got an egg wash?
13: Cooked. Yep. And we're going to slit it.
12: Oh, my God.
13: You can slit it first or egg wash first.
12: This might be my new favorite thing.
13: Yes, I love that for
12: Wait, I can be vegetarian if I can do this.
2: And then this goes in the oven for how long?
13: So this goes in, depends on your puff pastry. This would probably be 25 minutes. Oh, see, you know, you pulled out all the stops.
12: Listen.
13: I'm just going to slit yours for ventilation. We don't want it to get soggy. It's
2: That's
13: a very
2: right.
13: important step.
2: I let the steam escape.
13: Are you the new salt bay?
2: Pardon?
13: Your salt bay.
2: Get a little salt bay.
13: Absolutely.
12: Listen, whoever at home, if you like... And that's the thing. You don't even have to be a vegetarian to love this. This is amazing.
2: In fact, you could put a little rotisserie chicken in there.
13: Rotisserie. So that's the other thing. You can use Thanksgiving leftovers.
2: And then vegetable, a dessert time.
13: Exactly. Ooh. All right. We're all building them today. So you say you have leftover puff pastry. Mm-hmm. This is a fun little thing. Come on, Chanel. Al, let's get in here. We're going to layer some pear slices.
12: Pear and cheese? Are you doing two different things?
13: No, we're doing pear and cheese. They actually complement each other.
2: A sweet
13: really
2: and savory.
13: Well.
12: Okay.
13: Exactly.
2: It's like the idea of a little apple and cheese.
13: Yeah.
12: That's such a great idea.
13: And I love a good pear, so we're using Bartlett pears and some creamy brie. You can use camembert.
12: See how cute hers looks? Question. Before we run out of time. So then
13: questions.
12: You just do this and then just bake it. It's that simple.
13: Yeah, it is that simple. We're going to add a little honey and a little sea salt.
12: Ooh, yeah.
13: Yep. Honey bay and salt bay.
12: My job is to
13: try Al Roker right here. Look at that.
2: Oh, this is nice.
13: Oh, yeah.
2: So you get the sweet, the salty.
12: Salt.
2: Wow, Skylar, this is fantastic.
13: Yeah, and if you want to jazz it up, you can add some prosciutto as well.
12: Oh, my God.
2: Oh, my God.
13: You like it?
12: Are you kidding me?
13: No, I'm going to hear you.
2: It's like having your meal and dessert at the same time.
13: Yeah, and this is a great starter or...
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1: Martha Stewart's Fruit Desserts.
0: And we are so excited to have you here in person.
2: The recipes are so good in this book, and I've been making every single one of them, and they're delicious. But I want to show you how to make apple pot pies. So the apples, you need 12 to 13 gorgeous autumnal apples.
0: Okay.
2: And we're using Granny Smith's and Rome's. Peel them, cut them into like 6 pieces. Mm-hmm. Add lemon juice to stop the discoloration and add flavor.
0: Oh, okay.
2: A third of a cup of sugar and a little bit of salt. Just
0: kosher salt.
2: Yeah, kosher salt, 3/4 teaspoon. And allspice, which adds a very nice flavor. 1/2 teaspoon. You can stir that up. And then you saute 1/2 of them in a pan. Add 2 tablespoons of flour. Mm-hmm. Oh, yes, 1/3 cup of bourbon. That's good. That's
0: He's
2: good.
0: Like,
2: yeah, well, you... A little bit more won't hurt. And you cook that up until it thickens just slightly.
0: Mm-hmm.
2: And then add this. I guess it's cooking. Yeah.
0: Is it hot?
2: It's cooking. Yeah, it's a little too.
0: So you want it to get it like a thickened up sauce
2: It'll thicken up in the oven.
3: Will it absorb that ultimately?
2: Ultimately it will absorb it. You add that to your other apples. Mm-hmm. This is 1/2 and 1/2 of the apples.
0: Mm-hmm. Can I stop
2: then?
0: Okay.
2: Off, and then these stir all together.
0: Ooh, yum!
2: Spoon them into.
0: Oh, stop it! He just added more.
2: Spoon those into a pot pie dish.
0: Oh, that's cute.
2: See this? And this is one serving. So
0: you didn't put the pastry under. I noticed.
2: No. Pot pies always have the pastry on top.
0: Oh, that's right. That's right.
2: You know. So here's a square of puff pastry, just like that.
0: Can you pre-buy that or?
3: It's store-bought.
2: Oh yes, yeah, it's a store-bought. You can buy it. There's very good home frozen puff. Make a vent hole in the top or two, and put that like that, and then egg wash. Mm-hmm. Beaten egg. Yeah, the beautiful color, isn't it? These are farm eggs. Really, really great.
3: Why do these things sit in water? I see water sometimes in these pans.
2: Oh, no, not here. No, not here. You want this to puff up, and the finished dessert will look like that.
0: How long in the oven?
2: Top with 375 for about 40 minutes.
0: Okay, yum.
2: And so delicious. A really cute single-serving dessert.
3: Oh, that's
2: now,
3: easier than it,
2: Martha, actually.
4: Oh, my gosh.
3: I would never
2: these
3: would
2: are
3: make
2: awesome,
3: that.
2: By the way.
4: This is my happy place right here.
2: Oh, my God. No,
0: that's very impressive.
2: You can't even talk.
4: Yeah.
2: So now, delicious. Do you know what this is? Do you know what that is?
4: Granny Smith apple?
3: I don't know what that is.
2: Do you know what that is?
0: A pomegranate. I'm afraid an apple?
2: This is a quince. It's kind of a cross between an apple and a pear.
0: Oh, okay.
2: But it's not edible uncooked. It's really, they're very sour, very hard, very fibrous. So we cut them into 5 quinces. We cut them, take the pits out, peel them, and poach them in a wonderful syrup of maple syrup.
0: Mm-hmm.
2: Here we go. 1 cup of maple syrup. Mm. And about 1 quart of water.
0: Watch Carson's going to put bourbon in
2: a vanilla bean.
3: I already did.
2: Boy, this is, you have to split the vanilla bean. It's a little hard over here.
0: Oh, that's cool.
2: And let the vanilla bean, and scrape it. You want to get all those seeds out. Do you know how to do that?
0: No.
2: Yeah, see the
0: seeds? Never done that.
2: Those are vanilla bean seeds, see?
3: And you leave the thing in?
0: But then you put the seeds in.
2: And poach all of these until they're tender. Look the color they
0: turn. Why did you take the seeds out and then you put them back in?
2: No seeds.
0: Oh, okay. I thought you put them in there.
2: No, the vanilla bean seeds.
0: Yeah, that's what I need.
2: Yeah. Okay. Oh, no, because that's the flavor.
0: Okay.
2: Now, here are your cooked quince.
0: Wow.
2: And you add to this cooked quince, just a little bit of the reduced poaching liquid, and...
0: Is that the liquid from your pot?
2: Yes.
0: Okay.
2: And you boil it down, and you add 2 teaspoons of cornstarch.
0: Mm.
2: Cornstarch will, again, thicken the juices, so you don't have a very runny dessert.
0: Okay.
2: And these, that Woodford Reserve is going to love you. That's a good bourbon, too. That's made right down in Kentucky.
0: Mm. I know. My people.
2: Okay, so now this goes right into your baking dish.
0: Mm-hmm. Okay.
2: And all that will thicken up. And this is the topping, which is flour, cornmeal. And you can just
0: I love that.
2: Put this
0: it's just
2: all
0: a crumble.
2: Over the top. Yeah, it's sort of a crumble.
0: Mm-hmm.
2: All over the top like this.
3: Ever had a quince in your life?
2: You know, taste it. You're going
0: to
2: love it.
4: This is fantastic.
0: Yeah, have you tasted it? What do you think, guys? Do you love it?
3: So good.
4: Someday my quince will come.
2: This is a quince crumble.
0: I don't think I've ever had a quince, Martha.
2: Oh, it is so
0: good. We're having our first quince. Have you had a quince before?
2: I grew.
0: No, you
2: have.
3: I grew quinces.
4: I haven't heard of it.
2: It's been a best quince year, too. Really beautiful.
5: Really good.
2: Put this all over the top. And sprinkle your almonds, sliced almonds on top of.
6: What's going on, everyone? 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And you know what's more American than America's 250th birthday?

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6: This morning on Today Food, there is nothing like a comforting meal to get us through the cold winter days like these. 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David, at 6'6", nice to see you, brother.
7: Yeah, look at you. We see eye to eye on things.
6: I was going to say, you're a big dude with some good food options for us today. So we've got a couple things. You're going to start with the pot sticker soup.
7: Yeah, right? Pot stickers are my go-to. I keep them in my freezer all the time, and I usually saute them and serve them over rice. So I thought, why not make a winter soup with pot stickers, but do it from prep to table in 30 minutes.
6: So a ton of not that many ingredients,
7: actually,
6: but all easy to do.
7: Only 10 ingredients here. Yep. So you're talking about some beef stock that you buy in a carton, a little cooking oil, soy sauce, some fresh vegetables that you're going to prep ahead of time if you don't have a lot of time to do it right at the start, and then some frozen pot stickers. What we're going to do first is we've already heated some oil in this stock pot, and I've got all that same vegetable already cooked up. Now, I'll give you a little tip.
6: Yeah.
7: When you're doing some Asian cooking, make sure that all of your vegetables are cut small and the same size so they cook more evenly.
6: Okay.
7: So we're going to get these into the pot. You'll hear them start to sizzle. And all this goes in, this only have to season or soften about 5 minutes.
6: Chanel didn't wait. She's already enjoying it.
7: Well, Chanel's a good eater, I understand. Yeah, Chanel and I know each other from way back. She's a good eater. But you know what? This is fantastic because what you're going to do is just let these saute for about 5 minutes. Because, again, you're going to spend more time cutting vegetables than you are making the soup.
6: Yeah, no
7: That's bad. What makes it so great and perfect for a weeknight, right?
6: Your book is called Comfort Food Shortcuts, right? I mean, a lot of these are good kid options. Your kids, what kid wouldn't love a little
7: pasta? Well, I understand you have 2 girls, right?
6: I got 2 girls, yeah. That's why I'm paying close attention
7: exactly.
6: to what you do.
7: Exactly, because you know what? This becomes kid-friendly. All the recipes in the book are 10 ingredients or less. They're all kid and family-friendly. So they're really simple. I'm going to add in some beef broth. And to that, then some soy sauce, and then finally a little black pepper. But here's the magic. Go to your freezer, grab your frozen pot stickers.
6: So that's the takeaway. A lot of people see the frozen food aisle, and they're like, I don't know about this. You sort of turn that into the delicacy here.
7: Well, here's the thing. Prepackaged food is a better quality now than it's ever been before. Mm-hmm. 25 years ago, you couldn't find pesto in the supermarket worth eating, right?
6: Yeah.
7: If it was pre-jarred or pre-sauced, right? So this is going to be something that is easy to find in the market, super, super great quality, and now it's really gourmet. Let this simmer for 5 to 7 minutes, and you've got soup finished up. Isn't that crazy?
8: You don't even have to
7: Because the frozen pot stickers actually will warm
6: in the broth.
9: Right. Fantastic.
6: That's why we brought David Venable.
7: And because they are not pre-crisped, they're going to be really tender so you can get your spoon through them.
9: Really good.
7: Ah. Yeah.
6: Let's talk chicken pot pies, can we?
7: Can we garnish that? I'm going to eat. This is a biscuit-top chicken pot pies, classic comfort food. But the big problem with traditional pot pies, you have to make crust and you have to make the filling and do all that kind of thing. We're going to really shorthand this. First thing we're going to do is buy rotisserie chicken, $5 in the supermarket.
9: Easy enough.
7: Shred that bad boy up and get it right into the pot.
9: Okay.
7: Then from there, we're going to add in frozen mixed vegetables, some chicken stock, and cream of chicken soup. Peter, why don't you give me a hand there? Just pop that bowl of frozen vegetables.
6: Right in.
7: Just mixed vegetables.
9: This is really good.
7: Look at that. But nicely done.
6: The truth is, this is easy. It's one supermarket run and you're done.
7: Yeah, these are full of supermarket shortcuts. The book is full of supermarket shortcuts, really helping you get things done in record time. Pop in that soup.
6: Okay.
7: Then we're going to add in some chicken stock.
9: Okay.
7: And then, Peter, if you want to just give me a couple twists of the pepper mill.
6: Yep.
9: Sorry,
6: here's the pepper mill.
9: And so simple.
7: Now, here's a little tip I'm going to tell you. If you heat the filling first and

0: then put it in a casserole dish, your biscuits won't burn in the oven. What we found when we tested the recipe is if we put in the filling cold and put raw biscuits on top, the biscuits would burn before the filling got warm.
1: Okay. Ah.
0: So you warm it first, then you put on the biscuits. Now, we've already warmed the filling here, and we're going to use what I call wampum biscuits. You peel off the paper top and you womp it on the counter. Exactly. You womp it here, and what we're going to do here, Peter, is just layer these right on top. So you just grab those out. Your girls can help with this.
2: Oh, we've got friends.
0: We do.
2: Who is it?
3: Who's at the door?
2: Chef Garner.
0: Oh, my goodness.
2: Wow.
0: We have celebrities in the kitchen.
3: Celebrity chefs from Sesame Street.
0: I love it. I love it. Hi, guys.
3: Hi, guys.
0: Come on in. Are you guys hungry?
3: That's a yes.
0: Well, I tell you what. This is 30 minutes in the oven.
3: Can't beat it.
0: And then you got a kid-friendly, family-friendly, wonderful comfort.
2: And the cost is near nothing.
0: It's so easy. And these are all ingredients you have on hand or you buy in the market.
2: Thank you for being here.
3: Thank you so much.
2: Garner, thank you, Cookie Monster.
3: Thank you for joining us. Have some pot pie, guys.
2: Right now.
1: Now that the weather's warming up, the last thing you want to do is to spend hours inside cooking.
4: That's no fun. Katie Lee Beagle, co-host of Food Network's The Kitchen, has a simple sheet pan recipe.
5: So all you have to do, chop up some broccoli and some sweet potatoes. You want your sweet potatoes to be in cubes, and your broccoli can be, you know, a little bit on the medium side.
4: Sure.
5: Because you want everything to cook at the same time on the sheet pan.
3: Okay.
5: So instead of buying fillets of salmon, we're going to just do one big piece.
3: And do you ask them at the supermarket to de-skin it?
5: For this recipe, I do. Most of the time, I cook salmon with the skin on. But for this one, because you'll see we're going to add a sauce to it, I like it skinless.
3: Okay.
5: So I'm going to add a little bit of oil to our
3: veg. Super simple.
5: Yep. And some salt and pepper. And all I did was pepper that salmon up for me.
3: Ooh, fun.
5: So that's all we're doing to it. And then we're going to make our sauce because this is a honey mustard.
3: Ooh.
5: I didn't even tell you all what we were making. Honey mustard salmon with sweet potatoes and broccoli. So I've got equal parts of honey, and I like to use a coarse mustard. Yes.
4: Nice,
5: very good. Speaking of the Paris test, right? You're getting ready for your travels.
3: Exactly.
5: And then mix it together. This goes right on top of the salmon.
3: I mean, so simple.
5: And some of it's going to run off, and that's okay, because we're going to mix that with our veggies. So Willie, take those veggies and scatter them all around.
4: Can I touch them? What's the protocol nowadays?
3: You washed your hands.
5: Yeah.
4: I washed earlier.
5: All right, so that's going to go into the oven. Oh, and I put parchment paper on, because that makes our cleanup a lot easier.
3: That's smart.
4: Oh, that's very smart.
5: Yes. Yeah. Then you won't have to use any elbow grease.
3: Yeah.
5: All right, so put that in the oven, 425 degrees. It comes out like this.
3: It's beautiful.
5: Yeah, it's very easy. We love it.
3: How long before 425?
5: About 25, 30 minutes. Now, if you want to do this in fillets, cook your broccoli and sweet potatoes for about 10, 15 minutes first, then add your salmon fillets and cook it the rest of the way.
4: Okay.
5: Because it'll be a different cook time. All right, so you want to have some leftovers for lunch of that salmon.
3: Do.
5: We're going to make a little salmon salad here with a lemon caper vinaigrette.
3: I love capers so much.
5: Yes,
4: me
5: so
4: too.
5: We've got our lemon. Let's put a little zest in there and some capers and Dijon mustard.
3: Yum.
5: Salt and pepper it up.
4: Sure.
5: Little splash of white wine vinegar here.
3: Wow.
5: Whisk it. And then we're going to come down here to our salad.
3: How beautiful.
5: I've just got bib lettuce. I've got thinly sliced celery in here. I've always got celery in my fridge. Some cucumbers go in.
4: Good cutting, Jen.
5: You know, you can kind of just use what you have.
4: No, that's good.
3: You said that.
4: No, it's really good.
5: Jenna, you said you don't cook much. You're doing a great job.
3: Well, I assemble.
5: Assemble.
3: And I chop. Mm-hmm.
5: All right. We got chives.
3: By the way, does your daughter eat cucumbers?
5: Not really.
3: Okay.
5: No, I can't get a vegetable in
4: her. She will.
5: Occasionally sweet potatoes, occasionally avocado.
3: Okay.
5: All right, so we're going to add our salmon in here. You just flake it up after it comes out. And you can also use canned salmon for this if you didn't make the recipe. You know, canned salmon's a great thing to have around. If you want to add these veggies to it, you can. If not, have it right on its own.
4: Looks
5: add
4: beautiful.
5: Add the dressing to it. I've got some down here for you guys.
3: Yeah, we're coming to taste.
4: Thank you very much.
5: Come taste.
4: Did you get one, though?
5: Have a bite. This is mine.
3: She has the bowl.
4: Straight out of the bowl.
5: I like large portions of salad. I call it my trough salad. You just eat straight out of it.
6: It is Superfood Friday, so in honor of March Madness, we're changing it to Starch Madness. Today, nutrition and health expert Joy Bauer is here to share two, not one, but two sweet potato recipes. Good morning, Joy.
7: Good morning. Good morning, guys. This is always the best part of my week. And yes, the sweet potato is my first draft pick because It is loaded with potassium to help manage blood pressure. It's got a big dose of beta carotene, which helps support a healthy immune system. And it also promotes a glowing complexion. And let's talk about that fiber. It promotes regularity, and it also helps to enhance our heart health. So I'm actually going to show you two sort of out of the box ways to enjoy this nutritious and delicious root vegetable.
8: Okay. So starting with the shepherd's pie.
7: Yeah, this like screams serious comfort food. So here I have, I peeled and I chopped up 1.5 pounds of sweet potato, but I'm going to do something a little crafty. To cut the calories and carbs, I'm mixing it with 1 pound of carrots because we then put this in a great big pot with a couple of cups of broth. You can use beef, chicken, or veggie broth, and you let it simmer for about 20 minutes until it's very fork tender, and then I mash the entire thing up, and the carrots and the sweet potato, they blend so beautifully together, and you see they have the same orange color, the same velvety texture, so it's really a win-win. You're always on it, Dylan. And then I just add in 1 tablespoon of butter and a little bit of salt and pepper, and I'm going to mash this up. And now, after this is all nicely mashed, we're going to head over to the stove, and I'm going to show you how to make that meaty, saucy bottom layer. Okay, come with me.
5: That was the perfect transition.
7: Ian, thanks, Ian. So here we have our lean ground turkey meat, and all I'm going to do, we want it to have that umami flavor. So I'm adding in 1 tablespoon, I've already browned the meat. I'm adding in 1 tablespoon of reduced sodium soy sauce and 1 tablespoon of W sauce. You know, I call it that, Al, because I can't pronounce it.
6: You've
7: got to help me out here. Thank you. So now I have, these are just, you know, some seasonings. I have garlic powder, onion powder, and I have some tomato paste. The tomato paste is really important because it's going to bolden up both the texture and the flavor. And we mix this up, and then we need those veggies because the shepherd's pie has all of those small little veggies. Oh, normally it's peas and carrots. I use a frozen mix.
5: Oh, perfect.
7: And this is straight out of my freezer.
6: Wow.
7: Saves a lot of time.
5: As you're adding them?
7: They're still frozen.
5: Okay.
7: And if you want, you could thaw them at room temperature, but I have them frozen. And then last but not least, I reserved the broth from the sweet potatoes and the carrot, and
6: Hey, Jory,
7: I added a
6: listen,
7: little bit
6: can
7: of...
6: Can we skip to this because we want to get to the next recipe as well. We're running out of time a little bit. So how do you top all this?
7: Okay, so we have this over here. We're then going to add our sweet potato.
6: Right.
7: Right on top of our meat. We'll make believe that the meat has simmered.
6: Muscle. That's right. And then how long are you going to bake that?
7: So you bake this in the oven for about 20 minutes on 400, and I'm going to let you I'm going to show you what it looks like. I finish it off under the broiler.
6: Oh, so it gets
7: isn't this great?
6: Very nice. And really quickly, Joy, what's our last? What's your last one? We just want to make sure. Let's just show it, and we'll put the recipe on today.com.
8: Yeah.
5: Ooh.
7: So I use that same sweet potato puree, and I just lay it. I didn't add butter in this one. I added a bit of ground cinnamon, plain Greek yogurt, a drizzle of maple syrup, berries, and some granola. And guys, this is a mouth-watering parfait.
8: I'm going
7: sweet
8: online
7: potato
8: to get the
7: parfait.
6: That's fantastic.
8: We love you.
6: Joy, thank you so much. Have a great weekend.
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3: So first we have Darnell Ferguson, who rave reviews from what you did earlier.
17: That pro tip.
3: You're known
17: tip.
3: As Muffin super, Tin Tip. Yeah, with the Muffin Tin Tip. You're known as the Super Chef.
18: Yes. That is my actual middle name.
3: What? Oh, yeah, exactly. Well, you know, my name is Chanel because my dad is Darnell, so you're special.
18: Oh,
3: all right. So
18: be good day today.
3: Yes. Okay, so we're going to do two sides. First of all, you have a big family.
18: Yes.
3: And so I hear these are, you know, you can spread these out a little bit.
18: Trying to get two meals in this.
3: Okay. All right. So what's the first one?
18: This is a side dish that tastes better than it sounds.
3: Okay. What is it called?
18: Sweet potato mac and cheese.
17: Oh, wait a minute now.
3: Yeah.
17: Oh.
3: Wait, you're eating
18: sweet
3: it already?
18: Sweet potato and mac and cheese all in one.
3: Let's get to it so we don't run out of time.
18: So what I got here is I got the roux going. We got
17: our
18: cream.
17: Clever.
18: You want to add your sweet potato mix, which has a little brown
3: sugar.
18: Should
3: I add this to it?
18: Yeah, go ahead, add it to it.
3: All right, sweet potato mix. What's in this mix?
18: Has a little brown sugar. It's already been pureed right there.
17: That was Chanel's nickname in high school, brown sugar.
18: Brown sugar and a little syrup. And then you just mix it up.
3: Okay. Wait, did you use canned?
18: Canned is the easiest thing right now. I got to make it simple.
3: Really?
5: Wow, this is cool.
3: You have eight kids?
18: Always in the house.
3: Okay, let me just keep going.
18: So this is easy.
5: Wow.
18: So then you go ahead. I got a little cheddar cheese, a little Gruyere cheese.
3: Okay.
18: Add it right in there with it.
3: Okay.
18: Easy going. This is something good.
3: This does look easy. And you know what? As we're talking, go ahead. This is wallet friendly, right?
18: Yeah, wallet friendly.
3: The canned sweet potatoes definitely probably take down the price.
18: And so when you think of sweet potato mac and cheese, so you'll mix this up. We'll put it in a dish, top it with a little cheese.
3: Wow. Okay.
18: We got our breadcrumb parmesan, but this is like a nod to like carrot cake. At one point, carrots and cake didn't make sense.
3: But yet now,
18: sweet potatoes mac and cheese.
19: Super Chef 20. We've got one of Food and Wine's best new chefs with us, Ana Castro. Her Mexican restaurant Lengua Madre in New Orleans was named one of the best in America by both, not just the New York Times, but also Bon Appetit. Hola, Ana.
20: Hola, Carson. Muy bien, gracias.
19: Great to have you. First of all, the name of the restaurant.
20: Lengua Madre.
19: What does that mean?
20: It means mother tongue. I named it that because when people hear me speak, they always assume that I speak another language. And I always say, like, ella es Spanish. And I'm always like, it's my mother tongue. So that's why I named the restaurant Lengua Madre. Mm.
19: So you bring the Mexican flavors to New Orleans. You have this incredible menu.
20: Sweet potato.
19: Okay.
20: Are you going to say it or am I going to say it?
19: Oh, the sauce. The sauce is crazy. You say it.
20: Sweet potatoes en cacahuatadas.
19: You hear
20: this
19: that?
20: Is my,
19: en cacahuatadas.
20: This is my grandma's
21: when
20: recipe.
21: When you point at the menu when you order it.
20: Cacahuatadas.
19: Is that right?
20: Yeah, it means in peanuts, right? So this sauce my grandmother used to make it. And she used to make it with, like, chicken, usually. So this is a really important dish to me because it just reminds me of home.
19: Yep.
20: So we're going to... But I made it my own, obviously. Mm-hmm. So we're going to make it... we're going to make a seed crunch, which
19: is
20: going to be...
19: There was chicken in this when you were eating it? The way your grandma made it? Was there a protein in it?
20: Chicken, always.
19: Yeah. Okay. But you don't make it with the chicken?
20: Nah.
19: Uh-huh. How come?
20: Because there's beautiful sweet potatoes in the South.
19: Okay. Mm-hmm. So it's like, vegan, right? Or what does that mean?
20: Yeah, it is vegan, but it's by coincidence, not by design.
19: Got it. Uh-huh. Okay.
20: We're going to do our seed mix. It's going to be toasted seeds, sesame seeds, almonds, and peanuts that are going to be chopped.
19: So, can you toast all those seeds together, or do you like toasting them separately?
20: Separately, because they toast at different rates. They're different sizes.
19: That is the only good question I have left.
21: That is a good one.
20: Citric acid, salt, and turmeric.
19: Mm-hmm.
20: And you're just going to, like, mix this up.
19: Well, this looks very hearty.
20: Mm-hmm. It's delicious.
19: Yeah, keep going.
20: We're going to have for the sauce round, we're going to have our oil. It's hot. And this chile.
19: Cacahuatada.
20: And cacahuatada. This chile has been previously toasted in it. Mm. It's anchos, guajillos, and arbol.
19: Wow.
21: Yum.
22: Yummy.
19: All right, you got some onions going in.
20: Onions going in.
19: Some garlic.
20: Garlic.
19: Some salt.
20: Salt, throw it in.
19: Oh, God. Salt. I have a thing with salt. Okay. And then the nut mixture goes in now or not?
20: Yeah,
19: yet?
20: You can put it in now.
21: Okay. Wow. This would be a good fall dish.
20: Mm-hmm. Yes.
21: You know, it's a whole
20: It was actually a fall dish.
21: Oh, okay.
19: Okay, tomato.
20: Tomatoes.
21: Yeah.
20: And then you're just going to cook that down for like 30 minutes or so. If it starts drying out, you can add a little bit of water so it doesn't stick to the bottom of your pan. Mm-hmm.
19: This feels like a protein substitute because it's got so much.
21: Very hearty.
19: It's hearty, yeah.
20: Yeah. And then from this guy, you're going to have your sweet potatoes, just roast them in the oven whole.
22: That's a perfect lengthwise. Sweet potato right there. Look at that.
19: little scoring.
20: A little scoring.
19: Get some
20: from
19: sauce
20: here
19: to get down deep.
20: Mm. Yep.
19: Yep, there it is.
21: I love that sauce.
19: Oh. And cacahuitado.
0: Then you just sprinkle it?
20: Wow. Yeah. Yeah,
19: with the nut seed mixture.
0: These are really delicious.
21: How good is this? You could put that sauce on anything, though. Oh, yes.
0: Oh, my God. Crazy.
20: We eat it over tofu as well. Sometimes it's really good.
19: You could be on a Costa Rica house tonight. You could whip all this up. Not a problem.
20: 100%.
19: Easy. The recipes, check them out, today.com/food.
2: Today, Fitmin Cook founder himself, Kevin Curry, has healthier takes on two of our favorite sides, created in collaboration with our friends over at Instagram. Kevin, always good to see you. Thanks for your time.
22: Always good to see y'all.
2: Hey,
22: what's going on?
2: Let's start with this Brussels sprout wild rice mix thing.
22: Yes. All right. So, Brussels sprouts is probably like my least favorite veggie, but I love them this way. So these are maple roasted veggies and some onion. And all I did was just roast these for about 15, 20 minutes on a high temperature. Put these into your air fryer. Add in some maple in the last 10 minutes.
23: You know what? I've never put Brussels sprouts in an air fryer.
2: You've never put anything
22: in there. Yeah. It's a game changer.
23: Does it make them crispy or like sour sauce?
22: Yeah. You're absolutely. So crispy edges, and that's what you want for Thanksgiving. It's really important. And then we're going to combine these with an amazing wild rice mix. And this is just like some brown rice. It's black rice. It's red rice. It's all of the colors, and it's really, really interesting because this is a very filling recipe, but it's also just happens
23: healthy
22: to be good for you.
23: Yeah.
22: Don't say that out loud on Thanksgiving. People don't want to hear that, all right? And then we're going to add in some more sweetness with some cranberries, dried cranberries, and then some crushed pecans. And let me tell you, y'all, once you just begin to just stir it all up.
23: Yeah, we should try
22: and
23: that.
22: And you can be a little naughty, too. If you want, you've got a little bit more, maple. You could just
23: drizzle that on there.
22: No one's going to say anything. And then you just add some sea salt and pepper as well. And boom. Let me tell y'all, this is one of my favorite dishes and one of the only ways that I can eat Brussels sprouts without putting copious amounts of Velveeta cheese on them.
23: I love it. So wait, really quickly, because we have to move on. But you put them in the oven from what temperature? Mm-hmm. And then how long before you take them out and put them in the air fryer?
22: Sure. I put mine in there for about 400, for 400. And then I do it for about 20, 25 minutes. If you're doing the air fryer, I'm telling you, just put it in there for about 410, for about 20 minutes. Crispy edges. Okay. It's
23: that
22: so amazing.
23: So...
22: Don't forget the oil. That's really important, too.
23: Can you use any different rice? Or is that the rice that you recommend that's like the way to go?
22: No, you know what? You can use brown rice. You can use farro. Just any type of grain that you like. I was just trying to incorporate a lot more of the complex carbohydrates into my diet. Okay. And, it's just an easy way to sneak them in on Thanksgiving, when everyone's trying to, go
2: really
22: all
2: quickly,
22: out.
2: I want to make sure we get to this sweet potato and plantain mash.
22: Yes.
2: Tell us about this one.
22: Yes. So this is sweet potato plantain mash. This is like if soul food met West African, met like Latin American. All right. So what you going to do? Think of a sweet potato. Poke some holes in it. This is really easy to do, Craig. This is going to be your recipe, all right?
2: Okay.
22: Then get yourself a plantain. Now, it needs to be a yellow and black one. Please don't get the pure yellow ones because you're going to be yelling at me talking about, Kevin, you ruined Thanksgiving.
23: It's not sweet.
22: Get the black ones. Yes. It's going to be
23: don't get a banana.
22: Extra sweet. Slice it. Please don't get a banana and then write me and say, your recipe is terrible, all right? And then we're going to just bake this. Bake it in the oven. You're going to bake this for about 25 minutes. Bake this one for about a full hour, okay? Then you're going to come over here with your mash. Mash everything together. Mm-hmm. You're going to add in a little bit of almond milk. We're going to keep this plant friendly for all the vegans over at Thanksgiving. A little bit of vegan butter.
23: My goodness. We appreciate it.
22: And then some coconut sugar, which is amazing. And then a little bit of cinnamon. Boom. And then mix this together. And then what you're going to do is you're going to bake this in the oven, y'all, for about 25, 30 minutes or so.
2: That's it.
22: And then you can take off the top and add just a little bit more sugar, a little bit more butter. And then it comes out to this amazing caramelized mash.
23: Probably dip that in something. So good. Where's our sample?
2: Kevin, come back in the studio next time.
22: I'm doing a tough job for y'all.
2: Come back in the studio. Kevin, thank you for these recipes.
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2: What does it mean?
23: It means it's Superfood Friday, and today we are going big by supersizing some of your favorite foods to get more volume but without sacrificing your waistline.
2: And who better to show us how to do that than Joy Bauer, today's nutrition and health expert.
19: Joy?
2: These are pretty clever. Let's start with this iced coffee hack.
8: So this first one is a great tip for people that love iced coffee. What you're going to do is take your leftover black, either regular or decaf coffee, put it into an ice cube container and freeze it. And then when you get an iced coffee drink, you just put those ice cubes in, and all of a sudden you have way more visually, but also as the cubes melt, it doesn't dilute your drink. Yes. And coffee is loaded with antioxidants, so I really like this one.
23: Okay, what's next?
8: Okay, so I love a bowl of oatmeal, right? Mm-hmm. Oats is a wonderful whole grain. It helps to lower cholesterol.
19: Right.
8: But by adding in chopped apple, you get double the volume, and if you leave the skin on the apple, double the cholesterol-lowering property.
2: That's what I do with my overnight oats.
8: Isn't that so great? And the apple are naturally sweet, so really you don't even have to add sugar. A little ground cinnamon in there, you have a hearty breakfast.
2: Could you throw
8: some
2: raisins in there too, or no?
8: Yeah, you can show, and we have pecans in that as well.
10: That's good too.
19: How do you pump up the mac and cheese?
8: We love a creamy, dreamy bowl of mac and cheese.
2: We do. Mm-hmm.
8: So just by adding in roasted sweet potato.
2: Okay.
8: First of all, you get a beautiful pop of color. You increase or even double the volume, and it has a beautiful creamy texture that complements the mac and cheese, but you also get a blast of beta carotene for a glowing complexion.
2: It is
8: a superfood.
2: I wasn't expecting to like that.
8: Isn't it delicious?
2: Yeah.
8: It has a sort of nutty flavor, and it's creamy.
2: Look at you.
8: The other thing is, if you have finicky eaters in the house, before you add it in, you could mash it up and then mix it with the cheese sauce, you disguise it. They'll never know.
2: I'm a favorite of the morning.
10: Wow.
8: Okay, we are creating a bulkier burger with benefits.
23: Okay.
8: So this is a burger. You see the size of it.
2: Right.
8: This is a pound of either ground beef or turkey.
23: Okay.
8: And here what I've done on this one is I've literally mixed the same pound with 2 cups of chopped greens. And so, again, you get a bigger burger. It tastes absolutely delicious.
2: What kind of greens?
8: So here I use spinach, but it could be kale, Swiss chard, collard greens, really anything that you love. Mm-hmm. You just chop it up and you add it right into
10: the
8: mix.
10: That's really good.
8: Isn't it delicious?
19: Yeah. We're really looking forward to getting a third alcohol into Chanel.
2: This is the third drink of the hour.
8: Sangria.
10: Oh, my goodness.
8: So sangria inherently has antioxidants thanks to all of the fruit, right? But also they generally will tend to add a sweetener.
19: Wait, we haven't done something.
10: I just want to see what she's going to say.
8: So this is what we're going to do. After you have your glass of sangria, you just add in, top it off.
2: This is
8: a flavored sparkling water. And so it slightly will dilute the booze.
10: Yes.
8: It'll give you more. And it adds the fizzy
19: please
8: fun.
19: Put some more in
8: hers. Okay, let's go. Oh, yeah, you drank it straight.
10: Yeah.
8: Hey, nothing wrong with that, Chanel.
10: And you know what else with the fruit in it? It's just beautiful.
2: It is.
10: Like, I think
8: it's such a festive drink.
19: Here's
8: right?
19: to Superfood Friday.
8: All
19: Super
8: right.
19: Friday.
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23: We're back with Today Food, and this morning we are digging in with Chef Tanya Holland.
2: Of course, she's best known for her inventive take on modern soul food and comfort classics. She's also the executive chef and owner of Brown Sugar Kitchen in California. Tanya, so good to see you. Thanks for waking up early this morning.
14: Hi, Craig. Hi, Chanel. Hi, Dylan.
23: Hi.
14: Well, nice to see you.
2: Before we start,
14: Dylan and I did a segment together about 4 years ago, I think.
23: And wow. You remember. Thank you.
2: That's impressive. Before we start cooking, Tanya, I want to talk about this podcast really quickly here.
14: Thank you.
2: Tanya's Table, you know, Aisha Curry and Danny Glover. What can we expect to hear this time around in this new season?
14: Squeeze some fresh lemon juice. Oh, it's going to be really cool. You know, such a variety of people. I had the best conversation with Lars Ulrich, the drummer from Metallica. You know, you wouldn't think we might not have something in common, but we found lots of common denominators, which is something I love. I talked to Black Panther legend Erica Huggins. Like, it's really, really fun.
23: And I have to tell you really quickly before we get to the food, I'd never heard of new soul food.
14: Well, I mean, it's a made-up term.
2: She's like, you didn't hear from it because I created it.
23: Okay, fair enough.
14: Yeah. I think I might have been one of the first people to use it, but, you know, just like every ethnic food, it's like we've got to move into, you know, the new ways of eating, more sustainability, more vegetables, always delicious, though.
23: So tell us about this sweet potato kale hash. I see you're working in the veggies, for sure.
14: Yeah, you know, I mean, soul food, you have to have sweet potatoes. And I just look for different ways to use them instead of, you know, the traditional way of cooking. And I love a good hash for breakfast. So I have some onions caramelizing here. They're just cooking to the translucent. Adding some fresh bell peppers. Yellow and red. You can use green if you want. Just cook those down. But these are like simple items too that you know, most people have these around. Mm-hmm. Not very expensive, easy to access.
23: You're trying to use up too.
14: Yeah, exactly. You know, you might have some left over. So mm-hmm. We'll let that cook down a little bit. And then I add my kale. And I have curly leaf kale. Actually mixed in some of the lacinato kale, which is the dino kale. And you just, you know, take it off the stem. You don't want the stem in there. It takes a little bit longer to cook. If you're braising, if you're making a stew, you can put the stem. But we're just going to cook this down.
2: Tanya, how long does the dish take from beginning to end, roughly?
14: Not very long. I would say 20 minutes.
2: Okay, wow.
14: Probably the thing that's going to take you the longest is the dicing. Okay. So you got to dice the peppers, dice the onions. I have some sweet potatoes that are already diced and cooked. They just cooked in boiling water for 5 minutes. Start them in cold water, a little salt, bring them up. Because, you know, they're still firm, but they mash. But you don't want to overcook them. So it's just, and it's a one pot. You know, kind of dish, so that makes it nice as well.
23: So good.
14: And
23: as those are cooking, Tanya, really quickly, tell us about your show on OWN. It's called Tanya's Kitchen Table.
14: Yeah, it's really fun. I mean, I got to have friends come and sit down with me. I'm cooking some of my usual suspects, favorites, and then I have ended with some great conversation. That's and we did 7 episodes on OWN. Hope to do more.
23: That's great. That's great. All right, so how do you finish this off?
14: Okay, so here is some that's finished. You see, everything's really cooked down. It's gorgeous, right? I think it's beautiful, but it tastes good. And here's a serving suggestion. I say I'm going to have it with a sunny side up egg.
23: Ooh.
14: That I flipped over.
23: Perfectly. Could you add bacon or sausage too if you wanted?
14: I mean, you could. You know, the whole idea was to be a little healthier, you know, January.
2: Yeah, Dylan.
23: Sorry, I like bacon.
14: With a favorite hot sauce. Yeah.
23: Absolutely.
14: Yeah, sure. Bacon, sausage.
23: I love it.
14: Whatever you want.
23: I love it. Talk about a comfort dish.
2: Looks Tanya, great,
23: thank
2: Tanya.
23: Thank you so much.
2: Thank you, Tanya.
14: Oh, my pleasure.
23: Absolutely. If you
14: Thanks
23: want to find.
14: Me. Nice to see you guys.
23: You got it. Go to our website for this recipe at today.com/food.
2: Joining us now, author, founder of Fit Cook Meals, Kevin Curry is here. Always good to have you.
3: Thank you so much for having me.
2: What are we making this morning?
3: We're cooking up something special for Mama. This is a budget. Oh, and just go ahead and tell the people. It's amazing.
5: Tell the people.
9: It's delicious. There's no meat in it. And it's easy and it takes you back to your childhood. Okay, go.
3: Absolutely. So, you know, start out with some portobello mushroom caps. And the most important thing here is you got to gill it, because if you don't gill it, it's going to end up being really black.
9: Right.
3: And then after that, you're going to dice it up. Looks like this.
9: Okay.
3: You can also, as a swap, just buy some chopped up mushrooms as well. In goes the mushrooms, a little bit of onion.
2: Okay.
3: I'm going to add a sprinkle of salt just to bring up the sweetness of it, and then some garlic.
9: Yes.
3: Boom.
9: Oh, I taste it.
3: Saute this going up. Boom.
9: So many questions about cooking with kale. So what were we doing here?
3: We're breaking the kale, but don't do it like that. You're doing the long way. Like this. You strip it.
2: Look at that.
3: And then you, there you go.
9: Come
3: right out.
9: I'm a pro.
3: And then just tear it into pieces right into this bowl. Look at you. You're like a kale champion.
9: Keep going.
3: Kale
9: assassin.
3: We should have had you. Go ahead. Get that kale.
2: Why do you like the dinosaur kale for this, Kev?
3: Dino kale has a really good flavor, and also it doesn't wilt down and get slimy, kind of like spinach maybe.
9: Okay. Wait, so do you eat these or no? You cook these down?
3: No.
9: You take this out and then just
3: take those out. And you can use them for fertilizer or something like that in your yard if you want to. All right. Now. Let's make the sauce.
9: Okay.
3: So this is some skim milk ricotta. And we're going to have some store-bought pesto. Go ahead and put that in there.
9: Okay.
3: Some store-bought pesto. You're going to add in your kale, which has been steaming here. It's going to get down to this right here.
9: How long do you cook that for?
3: The kids can help with this part, this entire thing. You're going to cook this down for about 3 or 4 minutes until it gets really soft.
9: Okay.
2: That's really good.
3: Isn't it?
9: Isn't it?
3: There's meat in this thing. It tastes like it almost has meat. Oh, wait. Put in the rest of it.
9: Oh,
3: the kale.
9: All of it?
3: Yes, the kale, the mushrooms. And this is some thyme and some oregano.
9: Yeah, this
3: mixes together very well.
9: Okay.
3: Now, if you have a piping bag, you can add this stuffing to a piping bag or just use a
2: Ziploc bag.
9: Do I just squirt it in there?
3: Ziploc or spoon.
9: Oh, that's good. Oh,
3: that's good.
2: Thank
3: I see you.
9: I'm not going there.
15: I'm a little excited.
3: So, yeah, kids can help.
15: I'm a little excited about one.
9: All right, everybody, let's move on from that part. And then what?
3: And then you're going to add some marinara to the bottom of this dish. You're going to add some marinara to the bottom.
9: Okay.
3: And then put our stuffed shells right on top. And then a little bit more drizzle of some marinara. Boom. Top it off with some mozzarella cheese. You're going to bake this in the oven, y'all. And look, it comes out to this.
9: Let me tell you something.
15: This one's perfect.
2: How long do you bake it, roughly?
3: It's about 15, 20 minutes.
2: Okay. That's really good.
3: But guess what? This entire meal is under $20 for all the ingredients.
9: And meatless.
3: And meatless.
9: And nostalgic. And delicious.
3: Yes.
9: So good. Tastes like lasagna.
3: Thank you.
23: Welcome back. This morning on Today Food, one of our favorites, Katie Lee Beagle.
16: That's right. She is out with a new cookbook. It's not complicated. All of the recipes, simple, made with real ingredients that you probably already have in your house.
17: Mm-hmm. Where's the baby?
26: You want to see the baby? It's all about the baby, right? Forget the book.
23: Oh, wait. Okay, good.
2: Oh, wait.
23: Hey.
2: That's what we're talking about.
23: Where's Iris?
2: Katie
23: Lee, do you just love being a mama? It looks like you were born for it.
26: Oh my gosh.
23: Oh.
26: I love being this baby's mom more than anything in the world. Oh, I mean, God, she's just so sweet and cuddly. She's very well fed, if you can't tell.
2: Of course she is.
23: And we should point out, Katie Lee, that saying Katie Lee Beagle
0: yes.
23: is new to all yes. of us here at the show. Tell us.
26: That's right. I am now a Beagle. I added my husband's name because I thought our family should all have the same last name.
23: Oh,
19: so, well, congratulations.
23: I'm Iris's mom. Well, congratulations. So, there's the family
26: you.
23: Photo.
19: Katie, you got your fourth cookbook here.
23: Yeah, you can hand off. You want to hand off your baby?
19: Yeah, no, but listen.
26: I'm going to give her to Grandma. Grandma's okay. sitting here.
19: Okay. I wondered, right, like, how you kind of came. You know, what was the, you know, like the motivation behind cookbook number four? But as you're holding the baby, I mean, you must want to do like a baby cookbook too.
26: I know next has to be baby food, mm-hmm. but really with this, I felt like life's complicated enough. Your food shouldn't be. Mm-hmm. I want to make recipes that are easy and fast. With everything that I have in my pantry, I'm not looking for a laundry list of ingredients. So these are easy. You can get them on your table, and they taste great. And
2: so you're going to make two pasta dishes that are vegetarian-friendly. Oh, I love that.
23: Baby.
2: Vegetarian-friendly, right? You guys like eating a little meatless meals in there in your house?
26: Yeah, we like doing our meatless Mondays, but we also love our burgers and steaks. So it's just about a balance. So I've got here for you just a big old bowl of mushroom bolognese. This is super simple. With this, you just put a variety of mushrooms into a food processor, saute them up with onions and garlic and tomato and red wine and let it simmer. And it's super yummy. It's a good one to have in the fridge and just kind of pick on. Now I'm going to take you over here and we're going to make a spinach artichoke pasta. So this is a great creamy pasta. Think about spinach artichoke dip. And add pasta to it and melted cheese. Oh, so what could be bad about that? So I'm just going to add some olive oil to my pan. And this is a recipe that was actually my husband Ryan's idea when we were doing quarantine because it was all stuff that we had. So I've got my garlic going in the pan. I'm going to add to it a can of artichoke hearts.
19: I love artichoke hearts.
26: And then I've got some frozen spinach that I thawed and squeezed all the water out of it. Mm-hmm. You could also use fresh. Just cook it down. It's really important to squeeze that water out. And I've got a little bit of oregano or Italian seasoning. Mm. You can add a little pinch of crushed red pepper to it to get a little bit of heat. And you just want to let this cook for a couple of minutes. Let the flavors bloom of that garlic and the seasoning. And then to this, I'm going to add some cream cheese. So this is going to make it really rich and creamy. Mm. And you can also substitute a light cream cheese if you want to lighten this up, or you can put a little Greek yogurt in it. Or just go for it.
2: Yeah.
23: Go for it.
26: Think about, you know, what you're eating at another meal. I'm going to add a little bit of the pasta water to it. And this helps thin out the sauce, but it also helps hold everything together because it's got that pasta starch in there. We've seasoned our water so that it has a nice flavor to it. And then you add your pasta to it. So I'm using a rigatoni. Penne would work great as well. When I'm doing these pasta bakes, I really like to use a short pasta. And just add that in. Oh,
2: Iris loves it. Iris loves it.
23: Iris.
26: Iris says, yeah, mommy, I'll take that.
19: It wasn't a binky in her mouth. It was a rigatoni.
26: She's my kid, right?
23: Yeah.
26: She likes to eat. All right. So you let that cook till it gets nice and creamy. Top it with cheese. I've got just shredded mozzarella here.
19: Oh, my gosh.
26: Like Parmesan cheese.
2: Oof. We're going to have to put the rest on the website.
23: All right, Katie Lee, Beagle, we love you. Oh, well, let's look at it. You take it out of the oven.
26: Take a look.
19: I'll just do the sell here while you do it. Today.com/food if you want to enjoy that. And congrats on the book, Katie. It's not complicated. It certainly isn't. We appreciate you.
23: All right, coming up on Hoda and Jenna.
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21: New York City and Harlem in particular played a very significant role in Dr. King's life and legacy. And this morning we are cooking with an award-winning chef who opened his first restaurant right here in New York.
22: Yeah, that's right. J.J. Johnson created Field Trip in 2019 to be a community-driven restaurant that celebrates culture through the shared experience of rice.
23: And he's with us now from his kitchen in Harlem. J.J., good morning to you.
21: Good morning.
23: So great to have you this morning.
24: Good morning, everybody. How are you?
23: We're doing great. Really quickly, before we get into what you're cooking, talk about how special Harlem is to you and the significance between Harlem and Dr. King himself.
24: Well, Harlem to me is truly special. I was opening my first restaurant there. People walk through the door every day. But when you think about a community that supports each other, it's Harlem. And that comes from the time of Dr. Martin Luther King, Malcolm X, all the great leaders, Adam Clayton Powell Jr., everybody that came through Harlem really paved the way for the future. And that's what I'm trying to do with Field Trip, is open those doors, welcome to everybody, and build, you know, community by community, but or rice grain by rice grain, as I call it.
2: JJ, I understand that what we're making this morning is sort of a nod to what Dr. King might have on some of his journeys back in the 50s and 60s. What are we doing?
24: Yeah, so I'm doing some other steak. I just came out with a food publication called The Cookout. And what we did was we followed everywhere Martin Luther King went, and we figured how, what's the best way to follow him is through food. That's how you can learn about somebody in community. So smothered steak and grits was something great that he would love to eat. And this is my take on it. So you want to find a beautiful sirloin, put that in a freezer bag and pound it. You can pound it with your cast iron pan or just your hands. And then you take it out of the freezer bag, and you're going to dredge it in some flour, onion powder, garlic powder, smoked chili. Mix that around.
23: Okay.
24: And you're going to just throw your steak right in there. And the reason why you do this is you want to get that nice crust on your steak. Yeah. It's basically like frying the steak. I mean, this looks delicious already. We're going to throw this right into our cast iron pan.
21: Wow.
24: Turn it up and let that go.
23: Okay.
22: And JJ, you need that sirloin, right? Because you got to pound it out. It's got to be hard. You can't do that with every cut of steak.
24: No, you can't do that with every cut of steak. You're tenderizing it. You're pounding it. You're getting all that flavor in there. And you want to get a nice cut of meat. I got a little bit of grass-fed beef. I treated myself to that. So I cut some, slice some onions here. I have my shallots and my garlic mix. I have some beautiful cremini mushrooms, right? So onions, cremini, mushrooms, and everything there. And what you want to do is you want to get it nice and golden brown. That's going to take some time, about 4 to 5 minutes. But of course, you know, I'm at home. I'm in Harlem. I had to cheat a little bit. So I cooked my steak a little bit here.
21: It smells delicious.
24: Look at that. Nicely golden brown.
23: Yeah. Yes. Okay, so now what?
24: So listen, it's a one-pot dish. You're going to flip this over and get that going. You'll throw in all your ingredients. Don't do it like this, but you'll throw it all in right here, and you'll get this beautiful gravy going.
23: So once it's finished, that's when you throw it in?
24: It's gonna go, you're gonna saute it down, and you're gonna get this beautiful gravy.
21: I heard there's some red wine in that gravy, is that right?
24: Yes, you're gonna throw in your steak.
21: Ooh.
24: You're gonna let that simmer. Now, in this sauce, there's also red wine.
21: Yep.
24: There's some cream, there's some beef stock. Now, we all know Craig doesn't care for wine that much. He likes bourbon. So you can substitute their wine and
2: you
24: throw
2: know
24: in
2: me
24: some
2: well.
24: Bourbon and get that flavor, which would be really beautiful.
2: You
24: and
2: know
24: then for me,
2: well.
24: if I was able to eat with Dr. King, I'm a big lover of grits.
2: Yes.
24: And look at these grits here. I did some beautiful cheesy grits.
2: Yes.
24: I've been cooking them all morning since 5 o'clock in the morning. We've been cooking these grits here in my house.
23: Look at those.
2: I see.
24: My kids helped me set up the set and everything. They were so excited. They came here this morning to set my set up. So,
2: JJ, we just popped up at the bottom of the screen a Today Time Saver. Use Instant Grits.
24: Come on. You could use instant grits, but
2: I want to correct
24: come
2: that.
24: On now, Craig. Come
22: I
24: on.
22: Want to correct I mean, that.
9: That
22: was a crime.
9: But if you, I guess if
2: no
9: you
2: instant
9: crunch
2: grits.
9: For time,
2: absolutely not.
9: Okay, well,
2: if you don't
9: you
2: have time to make
24: nice,
2: grits,
24: beautiful,
2: you should eat grits.
24: Right. You want to lay them. You want to let them cook low and slow. That's what it's about. That's what all the flavor is. Nobody cooking for Dr. King had instant grits.
2: No.
24: They were back there. They were excited.
9: That's funny. All right, so we have about 1 minute left. How do we finish it off
24: just
9: here?
24: Just lay this out right here. Look at all that cheese. I put some cheese in there.
9: Oh, my gosh.
24: You'll
9: so
24: lay
9: good.
24: That out. You'll grab the steak. Oh, my spoon dropped. You'll grab the steak, put it here.
9: Oh, my gosh.
24: And then you'll just throw
9: so
24: this.
22: Oh, my.
24: Look at that.
2: I'm with you.
24: Come on, everybody. Who doesn't
22: got
24: want
22: so mouth watering in here.
9: Good.
24: Come on.
22: Let's
24: look
22: at that. Let's call
24: Come
22: Uber Eats. We got to get that over
9: there
22: here.
2: Now we got to go to home.
9: JJ,
2: let's go.
9: Thank you so much. His food is fantastic, by the way.
24: Thank you, everybody.
22: Appreciate
9: and for
22: you.
9: The recipes, if you want it for yourself, you can just head to today.com/food.
2: And again, a formal apology for the purpose of NBC. No instant grits.
9: You're a mess.
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19: All right, we're back this morning on Today Food. One of our favorite chefs in the world is back, the great Eric Rappaire. His New York City restaurant, Le Bernardin, has recently named the best restaurant in the world.
9: Wow.
19: By the Culinary Guide LA List. Let me say that again. It is the best restaurant in the world. And next week, you're heading back, thank God, to Grand Cayman Island. They're going to do that again. Yes. It's so much fun, the return of the Cayman Cookout. It's a great food festival featuring some of the best chefs in the world. Mm-hmm. And in honor of our friend Miss Shania Twain being here, Eric's going to show us a little bit about how to make a delicious and easy vegetarian mushroom bolognese. So here we go. Bonsoir, monsieur, mademoiselle. Bonjour. Parlez-vous français, Shania?
6: Oui, je parle français.
7: Ah, très, très bien.
6: Bienvenue.
7: Merci. Non, bienvenue.
19: Merci. Okay, well, let's go back to English and cook.
7: Okay.
19: Let's do it.
6: I didn't know what you were going to do there.
7: For that recipe, we need to slice the shallots. Mm-hmm. So shallots are round and they're very difficult to slice if you don't split them. And then with a very sharp knife, you go like that. Mm-hmm. And then you go this way.
9: Mm-hmm. That's the hard part.
7: Yeah. See, like that. And again this way, and then you slice like this.
6: I'm so glad I do. Wow.
19: Just an easy way to dice. Do you cook a lot, Shania?
6: Oh, yes.
7: Yeah. You see, like that.
19: How are your knife skills?
6: My knife skills are pretty good.
19: Pretty good.
7: Oh, yeah. You have a knife.
4: Oui, oui, non,
8: help yourself.
7: We are going.
4: C'est trop tard. Vous avez déjà fait, donc c'est bien.
7: Anyway, we have a lot of shallots. We are going to start to cook the shallots.
4: Oh, you're going to do it? Go for it.
7: Okay, don't cut yourself. We're going to start the sweat the shallots that you have on your table.
4: And we're on a medium heat.
7: Yes, medium heat. We're going
4: a little bit lower than a medium.
7: And the garlic. And we're going to let it cook slowly.
4: Wow. I would use a larger knife. That's the only thing.
7: Carson, I think you need a bit of improvement.
8: Yeah. Très bien, merci. Wow.
7: But it's okay.
4: Throw it in.
7: Now,
8: say everything I know in French. It's like five words. Random sentences.
7: We have some bottom mushroom, yep. Champignon de Paris in French.
4: Oh, you're going to use the processor.
7: Yes.
8: So, chef, whole mushrooms, stems,
4: sure.
8: And everything.
4: Stems. I always chop everything by hand. I'm not a gadget person.
7: We have 4 minutes on the segment, so.
4: I know. No, this is good. This is very, very good reason.
7: Your maitake mushroom. All the maitake.
4: These are my favorite mushrooms.
8: What is that? I love them too.
4: Maitake.
7: They're very meaty. They're very nice. Very good flavor. So I'm going to put them here. Of course, we cover, and then we're going to blend. Those things.
8: Chef, is this maitake? Is this readily available, like regular markets?
7: Yes, very easy to find.
8: Okay. For a bolognese.

0: So with the pearls, it's chopping, it's not pureeing. Oh. Because we want a bit of texture, right? Yes. And you can see I have the... Yeah. I'll show it to you, but I'll show it to the camera, to everybody.
1: Très bien, très bien.
0: Then we're going to put the mushroom on top of the shallots and the garlic.
1: Joseph, quelle est-il?
2: The garlic's not in there yet. You got to do the garlic.
0: You have to do the garlic, like that.
1: Oh, I'll get my Spanglish. I'll go trois más minutos. That's three more minutes in French slash
0: exactly,
1: Spanish.
0: And we're stirring up. So while we're doing that...
1: Cut.
2: And we must have wine. Tell me you're putting white wine in here.
0: So we're putting actually red wine.
2: Oh, really?
0: That has been reduced already.
2: Because you want a brown... More
0: the
2: of a brown sauce.
0: Going there.
2: Okay.
0: You want to put them here?
2: Which ones? These ones, of course.
0: They're already chopped, yes.
2: I just put my garlic in there.
1: So far, and very easy, chef.
0: It's very easy.
1: Garlic.
0: We're using salt.
1: Salt.
0: Generously.
1: Two types of mushrooms.
0: Some pepper.
2: Well, that was a lot of salt. Okay.
1: Wine?
0: Yes. The salt helps to release the water from the mushroom as well. Then the red wine goes with it.
2: Yeah, hold on a second. I would do that too.
0: It has always, well, if you remove it from the heat.
2: No, yeah.
0: By the way.
1: Giddy up, Shania, giddy up.
2: I know. Well, I'm going to say, I have a question for you.
0: Yes.
2: Okay, so normally when I'm doing a roux like this, I like to get the mushrooms before I put the wine in. I like to get them almost brown, everything a bit browner.
0: And you are absolutely right.
2: Thank you.
0: But you do that in 20
2: because
0: minutes.
2: Because there's more flavor. You do it after?
0: It's your
2: I always do it before I put the wine, because then everything at the bottom just comes up.
0: The wine is reduced on the side, the mushroom coop, then you add your wine.
2: That's already reduced? Okay.
0: Yes. It's all, the wine has been reduced.
2: This
0: now
2: is
0: we're
2: going to
0: put the tomatoes.
2: Order,
0: the tomatoes.
2: But I'm learning, because you are the best chef.
0: Well.
2: So now I have to remember this, because
0: then we're putting
2: I'm
0: our
2: obviously
1: you
2: doing
1: want,
2: it wrong.
1: You want to take a little,
2: mine is
1: little
2: off.
1: Try of the sauce? We only got a little bit left. Don't you want to try it?
2: I won't share a fork. Is that your
1: fork? No, this is all you. Now I know better.
0: So,
1: I'm
0: and
1: Catholic.
0: Then,
1: it's okay.
0: We're going to let it cook.
1: Chef.
0: Did you know that my wedding song was...
2: Was it still the one I ran?
0: Yes,
2: from
0: that
2: this
0: was
2: moment?
0: My wedding song.
2: Oh,
1: so many songs. Oh, look at that.
0: I know. My wife's going to start to cry. Oh, my God. Beautiful. I see the picture.
1: This recipe, by the way, is day.com/food.
2: That
0: so it's cooking.
1: Huge thanks to Chef Eric Repair. Merci beaucoup.
0: Avec plaisir. I'm finishing the plate.
1: Huge thanks to Shania. We have another minute. We're good. Let's keep going with the mushroom bolognese. We have our tasting table over here.
0: You just have to bread the mushroom.
1: Look at that. Empty plate. Dilly dilly.
0: Bread the cheese.
3: You don't even
1: Mr.
3: miss.
1: Melvin?
3: You don't even miss the beef, by the way.
4: No,
5: you don't.
1: No, you don't. It's
5: very
1: beautiful.
5: Meaty mushrooms.
2: Yeah,
0: it's good, right? Yeah. The chop.
4: Delicious.
0: I'm going to put them here for now.
5: Shania, you really
2: this
5: know
2: is
5: what
2: good.
5: You do.
1: Yeah, you need a cooking show.
5: You're holding your own there with Chef Eric Repair, the most famous chef in
2: America. I definitely love to cook, and I'm experimenting all the time.
0: Yeah. That's
2: you
0: nice,
2: know,
0: though.
2: I just love it. It's one of my escapisms again.
1: You're going to go on a 49-city tour starting in Spokane, ending in the UK. Will you cook at all on the tour?
2: I will not cook on the tour. I'm on a very strict diet on the tour.
4: Yeah.
2: When I'm touring, I don't have... You know, time to really do all that. But
1: well,
2: no, cooking
1: Repair
2: is when I'm at home.
4: Yeah,
1: and cook your meal.
2: Looking at my
1: again,
5: great job, Shania.
1: Giddy up. Go get the song, Giddy Up. The album drops.
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2: We're back. We've got a very special edition of Today Food because our good friend Sama Dada is here. Do you remember when Sama worked here and then she made it big? Anyway, she's the author of Dada Eats. Love to cook it. Also, you guys know her from her streaming channel, Today All Day. She's got a show. It's called How to Eat Plants. It premieres today.
3: Today's the day.
2: Wait, should we show a sneak peek?
3: Yeah, let's show
2: a sneak
3: peek.
2: Let's show it.
4: How to eat plants, too.
5: I'm Sama Dada. I'm a cookbook author and recipe developer in the plant-based food scene, which is becoming more innovative every day.
6: Ready? Cheers.
5: I'm on a mission to see how startups, restaurants, and chefs are changing the way we see and eat plants.
7: It's the future of food.
2: Good job.
3: Am I hired?
2: Really
3: okay.
2: Hired.
3: This is crazy. Yeah. It's like the best floral arrangement I've ever seen in my life.
2: Okay, here's the funny thing about Sama. Sama was putting chickpeas and brownies before everyone else was. Now everybody's doing it. You're season 3 of your show, and you actually kind of went outside the kitchen. You were exploring.
3: Yeah, Hoda, this was literally my dream. You guys have followed me for so many years, and I love you guys so much. And this season, I get to go outside of the kitchen. We explore really cool, innovative chefs, restaurants, companies that are changing the plant-based world, and it's just so cool to be able to see.
2: Were you surprised by some of the stuff you learned, like what they're using instead of meat?
3: I was shocked.
2: Yeah.
3: I was literally shocked. Actually, speaking of being surprised, I went to this factory in Boulder, Colorado. They are making meat out of mushroom roots, and I actually brought some. I got an exclusive first look inside their factory. You guys should get an exclusive first taste.
2: These are mushrooms?
3: They're making, you have the crispy chicken cutlet, and I want you to taste it.
2: Wait, the cutlet's
8: what's it made of?
9: It's made from mushrooms.
3: Okay, try your chicken.
2: No.
3: It's called meaty.
9: I just said to Dylan, this
8: tastes like chicken.
9: Good.
2: Does
3: Isn't
2: it really?
3: Crazy?
8: Yeah, taste it.
2: I don't have it, but is it really yummy? Is it crunchy?
8: Yeah,
2: wait,
8: it
2: this chicken
8: is
2: made out of mushrooms?
3: Mushroom root. So these kinds of things, it's called meaty. It's amazing. And I was so shocked by so many of the things in this show. And you guys know I love to make really healthy recipes, easy, minimal ingredients.
2: Minimal.
3: So these kinds of things really shocked
2: me. Let's get to the tacos because what is the main ingredient you're going to use since you're not going to use ground beef?
3: Mushrooms.
2: Mushrooms too.
3: So,
2: okay, let's get started.
3: First episode of the show is all about mushrooms. Mm-hmm. I love mushrooms because they're a really nice, hearty, meaty, delicious meat replacement. So we've got our olive oil in here. Mm-hmm. By the way, this is really easy to make. I love making this for lunch, dinner. Yeah, you can actually, I'm going to put you to work.
2: Okay, so this is just diced?
3: Just diced onions. We've got some olive oil. Then we're going to go in with some garlic once that gets nice and golden brown. Mm-hmm. You guys follow me on Instagram. You know I'm a spice girl.
2: Yep.
3: I love my spice.
2: How cute are you?
3: So I've got a little, you know, Dada taco seasoning vibe over here.
2: Which
3: we'll add
2: what?
3: These in there.
2: We've got
3: some cayenne. We've got some garlic powder, cumin, coriander. Yeah, perfect. Mm-hmm. Hoda, you're great at this.
2: Mm-hmm.
3: Once this cooks down, we're going to add some salt and pepper. We want those spices to be nice.
2: That's a lot of spice, huh?
3: I love spice, Hoda.
2: Okay.
3: I'm not afraid of some spice. And look, mushrooms are really nice and absorbent of a lot of flavor.
2: Got
3: so
2: it.
3: That's why it's nice to add some spice. It really gets all that flavor in there.
2: Okay, so you cooked it way
3: they're
2: down.
3: They're brown. They're gorgeous. Now, here's how we achieve that meaty vibe, right?
2: Okay.
3: We're just going to cut our mushrooms. We're going to dice them really, really finely, kind of to achieve this ground meat texture.
2: Now, is this cooked or not? Is this cooked yet?
3: No, these are not cooked. They're just diced really finely.
2: Okay.
3: So we're going to add those in there.
9: What kind of mushrooms are those? I missed that.
3: Portobello mushrooms.
8: Oh, really?
3: So those are really nice and meaty.
2: They taste like steak anyway.
3: Yeah, so they've got that meaty texture. What do you guys think? Do you like it?
8: I love it. It has a nice spice to it.
3: Yeah, it's a bit spicy. Maybe too early for spice.
8: No, I like it. Gives a little zing.
2: How long do you cook this entire mixture together?
3: You want this to be really nice and golden brown. So 20 to 30 minutes. You can just leave it. Yeah, you want to keep it nice and golden. And then you can add your favorite accoutrements. You can add some avocado, some lime, some lettuce, jalapeno.
2: Let's see. Let me just give this a go.
3: And also,
8: try that chicken thing. Does she have
2: I don't have the chicken.
8: Here.
2: You want to bite?
3: Yes,
2: I do.
3: Do you want to grab a tray? I'm going to hike.
9: What else are they making out of the mushrooms there besides the
3: steak, chicken? They've got some new products in development.
9: All mushrooms.
3: Yeah, all from mushroom roots.
2: Isn't that crazy?
8: It's
2: like a chicken nugget.
8: Mushroom.
2: No, there's no.
3: This is what you can expect on the show.
8: Wow.
2: Oh my
3: wild
2: God.
3: Stuff.
8: Amazing.
2: What kind of mushroom is that?
3: It's mushroom root.
2: Oh.
3: It's like the root. It's called mycelium. It's like the root of the mushroom.
2: Okay.
8: Oh, really?
2: I love
3: wild?
2: It. And okay, let me try the taco.
3: This is like a full tasting thing.
2: I love this
3: thing.
2: Segment.
8: This is so fun.
2: Come on.
8: Sama,
2: really
8: are you excited to be like out on the road? And
3: I'm
8: do
3: so
8: all
3: excited.
8: This?
3: It was such a dream to be able to actually see what other people are doing in this space. I've been doing this for so long. So it's just cool to explore and highlight really awesome innovators in the
8: I love it.
4: And people really are trying to go plant-based at least a couple times a week.
3: Yeah, exactly. Well, it's just an easy swap, you know?
6: Salma, you're off and running.
3: Thanks.
6: Congratulations on season 3.
3: Thank you so
6: much. 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Coming up, that's at 11 a.m. Thank you,
3: Salma. Thanks, guys.

0: Okay, a lot of you probably went apple picking over the weekend. And if you're thinking, what am I going to do with all of this fruit? I'm sure you are.
1: So many apples.
0: We've got some ideas.
1: Jetila is here leading our masterclass Monday to teach us all about the different varieties of apples, the best way to use them. Hi, Jet.
2: Hey, what's happening, Savannah or Jenna, or especially Bob? Anyway, that's really bad. Yeah.
1: Exactly.
2: Sorry,
1: she's known as Bob.
0: I'm Bob. You can call me Bob.
1: Oprah calls her Bob.
0: Yeah, just Oprah.
2: Exactly. Well, it's that time of year, right? It's apple time, October, kind of all the way into January. You probably went to pick apples and you saw some at the store. I just want to take you through them on which ones to eat, which ones to cook with, which ones can kind of
1: that's
2: do both.
1: Good to know.
0: Can we just start with cutting and peeling,
2: Go ahead.
0: Though? Can we cut and peel first? Because we don't know how
2: Absolutely.
0: To do that.
2: Let's do that. Everyone should have one a peeler. There's many different kinds. Mm-hmm. I kind of like the kinds that have a little serration on them. Uh-oh. So here's a little bit of serration. Mm-hmm. So I'm not doing anything fancy. I you know, it's like a game for me,
1: that's
2: right?
1: Fancy.
2: I try to do.
1: That's very fancy.
2: No, it's not.
1: Oh, you got a bruiser on that one, though.
2: One of these.
0: And you didn't take the sticker off. I like that you didn't waste time. You're just going straight in.
1: What do you do if you get a bruisey apple like that?
0: You bake it.
2: You know what you do? You bake it. Very good. Or you just cut it off. You take a little piece and you go chip, just like that, and it's gone, right? And it's like a game. I try to make sure I get all, you know, get it all in one, and you know, then my kids can. Yeah, anyway, we compost that. So that's how I cut and peel. Another tip I have for you is the way I get the most out of an apple is I'll peel it, I'll cut it in half, and check out. Here's a really good tip. I take a teaspoon, and I'll actually use the teaspoon to remove the core.
1: Oh, look
2: and
1: at the that.
2: Way the, but look at that. Check it out. And I get the most amount of apple that way.
0: Somebody just said
2: waste.
0: Wow in our studio. Somebody that very rarely says wow. Anthony, was that you there?
2: I actually impressed someone in there. I'll cut this two ways today. So we're going to do, I've made a apple compote, kind of a warm cinnamon brown sugar apples that'll go over a Dutch baby. And then we made a savory situation, making a little bit of stuffing for an apple roulade. But I think we should talk about tasting apples, right?
1: Okay.
2: So I break them down into two general categories. Tart and crisp is good for cooking, and you have a Honey Crisp. Not a Hannah Christmas, but you have a Granny Smith there. And that's
1: Granny
2: green.
1: Tart
2: it's one
1: and
2: of these green
0: so Granny
2: guys.
0: Is what we should cook with, right?
2: I want you to cook with these. And look, I mean, look, I don't want to tell people what to do. If you love tart, then you do it. But I cook with Granny Smith.
1: No,
2: this is the best cooking apple. Really crisp, right? Really tight. And then next to you, you'll probably have a Honey Crisp or a Red Delicious.
0: Yeah.
2: Granny Smith, tight, tart. Red Delicious, kind of mealy, good for snacking, a snacking apple. Mm-hmm. And in between, there's the Fuji, and there's that's so many new varieties out there.
1: Mm-hmm.
2: A Gala is one of the top five apples in the world.
1: Oh.
2: That's kind of going to go both ways, like a Honey Crisp.
0: Who ranks these
2: but
0: apples?
2: Also good for snacking. You know
0: apples.
2: What? We kind of just take the info, apples, JetFeelers, appleinfo.com. We kind of just go by sales information.
0: Oh.
2: And they also come in these little ones. I put these in my kids' lunchbox every day. So you have a snacking, a big size, and a little size.
0: Cute.
2: And another thing you can do is you take the apples, you cook them down, and look what I've made. I've made a pork roulade here, and what I've done is I love apples and pork. So I've taken the apples, I've taken cranberries, some dressing there, and I'm sure you how that works. So here's the piece of pork loin. You take the pork loin, and here's the dressing that I made, and you basically either cut the pork loin into a sheet, or you can actually just use a mallet if that's easier for you. You want to leave a little room on the edge, and all we're going to do is I like to use parchment paper, so I don't really have to be making too much contact. And look, I'm just lifting and rolling, lifting and rolling, and I haven't even touched the pork.
0: Yep.
2: Check that out. So you tie that. You tie that with a little bit of butcher twine.
1: This is fancy.
2: I roast. It's really not that hard. The nice thing, and then you make one of those situations. Another really fun deal is I actually take the apples and I cut them bigger, and then just butter. Like butter and brown sugar and cinnamon makes everything more delicious.
0: I love a Dutch baby too.
2: Oh, and you've never had a Dutch baby, guys?
0: Yeah, I love a Dutch baby. It's just like a large pancake.
2: So take your Dutch baby. It basically poofs up in the oven really big. And then I'm going to take the apple. Look at that. Look at that apple. The warm apple
1: there. Over ice cream, though, that'd be good too, right?
0: You had me with Dutch baby, Jet. This looks so delicious.
2: Right? And then, you know what? How you finish is always really important. So a ton
1: I agree
2: with you. Powdered sugar, ice cream, whipped cream.
1: Yes.
2: There it is. Go out, pick apples, eat apples, find a new variety every day, and then play with it and eat it.
1: Thank you, Jet.
3: Thank you so much. This morning on Today Food, quick and easy cooking is the name of the game. Mark Bittman is the best-selling author of over 30 cookbooks, and now he's out with a revised version of How to Cook Everything Fast with all the recipes in the book, which everybody's raving about, by the way.
4: Thank you. You're my favorite host. What can I say?
3: Yay. All right, so we're going to make ham biscuits.
4: Drop biscuits. You think they're hard? Most people do.
3: I do.
4: They're not.
3: I mean, dough and all that's a lot.
4: Right, dough. So dough is flour and baking powder and baking soda and salt and pepper.
3: Okay.
4: You need chilled butter.
3: Okay.
5: That's a secret.
3: Check.
4: Could be frozen even.
3: Okay.
4: Really. And you just want to.
3: You just want to use the regular steel blade. She's like, "Which blade are you using?" I'm over here like, "Okay, just push on."
4: This is kind of chop that up.
3: All right.
4: And then you put.
3: Do you have to have buttermilk? Do you have to have a?
4: I mean, you could do this by hand, but we are trying to talk easy, right?
3: So I actually have one.
1: You don't have one of them?
3: No, I'm proud of myself. I have one.
4: And then you do this until it looks like this.
3: Okay.
4: Okay.
3: Done.
4: And then. You could use an ice cream scoop. You can use two spoons to shape these, but I do this.
3: Yeah.
1: Oh, you don't have to roll it out or get it?
4: You don't have to do anything. That's why they're called drop biscuits.
3: I assumed it was, you know, having to knead it and all that.
4: Drop biscuits. And you want to keep them small because they cook faster, and then they stay beautifully crisp like this on the outside.
3: Okay.
4: This is just a mixture of mustard and jam, apricot jam, chutney.
3: Mix mustard and jam?
4: And then you get this.
3: How is that, guys?
5: It's fantastic.
3: So good.
4: I mean, they're raving.
3: The ham
4: about it.
3: They are raving.
4: So you do.
3: Mustard, is that a thing? Mustard and jam?
4: Yeah,
5: it's a thing.
4: It's a thing.
5: That's the Bittman sauce.
3: It's his thing. Any kind of ham or no?
4: Well, any kind of good ham. Okay, so now we're going to move on to the next thing.
3: I'm going to try this while you start on that. So the next thing is apple.
4: Good. You eat a biscuit. Mm-hmm. So.
5: I know, right?
1: Eat a biscuit. That was good when you smack somebody's arm. I apologize.
4: It's good, right?
1: So good. Mm. All right. What are we making
4: So this is diced apples. Okay. I like to leave the skins on, actually, but these are off. But Honey Crisp and Golden Delicious. But they can be any mixture.
3: Okay.
4: And you're going to saute those. So the idea of this is it's an apple crisp in two pans.
3: Okay.
4: So much easier and faster.
3: Okay.
4: While that's cooking, you add a little water so it doesn't burn.
3: Just a little bit of butter and that's it, right?
4: While that's cooking, we make like an apple crisp topping.
3: How do we do that?
4: So let's do it in the right order.
3: Okay.
4: Oats.
3: Check.
1: Into the butter. Nice.
4: This is a fair amount of butter.
3: I know, it looks so good.
4: Oats.
5: It's not low fat.
4: Walnuts.
3: Okay.
4: Coconut.
3: Okay.
1: Coconut.
5: That's what it is.
4: Brown sugar.
3: You guys didn't see the taste of coconut in there?
5: We'll have another biscuit.
4: This is.
3: What is that? Cinnamon?
4: Yep.
3: All right.
4: And just a little
3: bit of salt. Got that one. A little bit of salt.
4: And then just. Cook that until it's crisp, until it's like that.
3: Okay, this is what it's
4: like. So that's basically granola, right?
1: Isn't baked or anything.
3: I bet you this by itself is delightful.
4: Mm-hmm. I bet it is.
3: Oh, have you tried this by itself?
1: I'm sure he has.
4: Yes.
3: This is dangerous. Before I even get to the apple on top,
1: that's the problem. I make an apple crisp and I just eat all the crisp.
3: Oh, that's good.
4: And this is, we're gonna eat this afterwards, so we got to do this.
3: Okay.
4: And so you wind up with something that looks like this,
3: mm-hmm.
4: or something that looks like this.
5: Oh, wait a minute there.
3: Can I try it now?
4: It's your show, you know.
3: How long do you do that?
4: I mean, this is like 5 minutes, seven.
3: So really, it's quick.
4: Yeah.
3: Mm.
4: We're going to cook this.
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3: All right. Do you know what would go so well with that cup of coffee you're having right now?
0: Okay, I know, I know. Breakfast taco?
3: What?
0: No. A slice of warm, buttery apple pie.
3: There is nothing more classic or comforting this time of year. So we asked Maya Camille Broussard, she's the owner of Justice of the Pies, to share her best pie making tips. Take a look.
11: We have 3 cups of flour. Then we're going to add some granulated sugar, some kosher salt, and we also need 16 tablespoons of really, really cold unsalted butter. And we're going to cut the butter into the flour. What you want to see is pea-sized shaped pieces of butter. And that butter is going to steam into the crust and pop up, and that's going to make it flaky. I always start off with a little bit of water, and then I add as I go along. All right, so once all of that comes together, then we essentially create a disc. And the disc is about 13 ounces. We're going to wrap it in a plastic wrap and put it in the fridge to chill for 1 to 2 hours. Just a little bit of flour on top. Roll away from your body. Lift it up and roll away. And then you're going to turn it. When you lift it up and turn it and roll away from your body, you're making sure that the crust doesn't stick to the countertop surface. Now we have to make the apples. So I have about 6 or 7 apples that I've sliced, cored, and peeled. We're going to put in cinnamon, ginger, and nutmeg. Granulated sugar, cat light brown sugar, all-purpose flour, and then I'm going to rub that in with my fingers, or you can use a silicone spatula or a very large spoon. Then I'm going to add in some lemon juice. I'm going to take 1 tablespoon of butter, put it into my saucepan, and then I cook the apples until they are fork tender. So we have our pie shell that is lined with 1 disc of our crust. I'm going to take the apple pie filling, and we're just going to simply put it into the pie shell. Now I've got my crust that I broke out earlier, and I am just going to simply roll that on top of the pie crust. See how easy that was? Then we're going to take the edges and we're going to roll and tuck. Roll and tuck. And then I take my finger and I'm going to push like this. So push to crisp your pie crust. Then I'm going to take knife and I'm going to cut some bits on top of the pie crust. It's a very important step because your pie crust, because of the butter, is going to pop up and it needs space to release the steam. So that's a very important step. But this is my favorite step that I love to do, which is the last step before I pop it into the oven. I have 1 egg and then I'm going to have 1 tablespoon of water and then I do an egg wash. So once I've done the egg wash, I am going to place it on a baby sheet and put it in the central rack of the oven. Another tip that I really don't want you to miss is to place it on a baby sheet so it can catch all of the juicy juices that may fall. I don't like to clean my oven, so I'd much rather clean a baby sheet than to clean my oven. So I have a beautifully glazed egg wash pie, and then when I take it out of the oven, boom! It looks like this. Golden, delicious, golden brown apple pie. The best you'll ever have.
0: Well, just ate a whole apple pie before 10:54.
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19: Fall is peak apple season, folks. So we're going to celebrate this morning with 2 delicious apple treats in Superfood Friday. Today, nutrition and health expert Joy Bauer is going to show us how to make apple fritters and also a fun spin on caramel apples. Joy, always good to see you. Take it away.
20: Hey, guys. First, let me say I love apples so much. They're crispy on the outside, juicy on the inside. Depending upon what variety you have, they bring all sorts of different flavor profiles, right? And they're loaded with nutrition. So we're going to start with a healthified version of apple fritters. And I'm holding an apple here. The first thing you do is you're going to core it right down the middle, turn it sideways, and we're going to slice it into thin, I would say about an eighth of an inch pieces. They're circles. Let me show you what this looks like, just like this.
19: Okay.
20: And so here I have a pancake batter.
19: Oh.
20: And so I'm using a whole grain, but you can use any kind that you have in the house.
19: Neither did I.
20: So I'm going to dip it right in.
19: Oh, that's easy.
20: Whoops. Right?
21: The apple and
20: oh, my goodness. Hold on a minute. I got to get another piece. Here we
19: go. Joy Bauer's just like us.
22: I know.
20: Joy Bauer messes up. And so all you're going to do is put it right in a heated skillet,
21: okay,
20: and you let them sit for about 2 minutes on each side. And you have 2 options here. You can either make, I'm going to show you, I have a skillet right over here. Uh-huh. You could make pancake-like pieces.
21: Ooh.
20: You could see the apple peeking through over here.
22: Ooh,
20: or
22: good.
20: If you want to poke the whole of the apple, you could make it more so like a little apple ring. And now, after they're all done, I'm going to bring you over to my island because I'm going to show you how to put the icing on the cake, or I should say the icing on the fritter. Yes.
21: Does it cook?
20: Yes.
21: When you do it 2 minutes on each side, the apple still cooks enough?
20: Yes, and this is what I would tell you, and that's a great point, Chanel. If you take a bite and you find that the apple is a little bit too firm, just lay them out on a plate and put it in the microwave for about 30 to 60 seconds, because ideally what you want to get is this doughy goodness on the outside and a gushy, soft, sweet apple on the inside. Yeah, and that's what they look like.
21: Mm.
20: So now I take a little bit of melted butter, and all I'm going to do is spread it on the top and a little bit of sugar, or you can use sugar substitute if you want to pull back, in a little bit of ground cinnamon. And that's it, guys. It makes a great big bunch, and it's really delicious.
21: And
20: I hope everybody loves them.
22: Joy, you also have your own take on, and I'm not surprised, caramel apples. You make a caramel sauce at home?
20: I am so excited about this recipe, and it's a caramel sauce you could feel really good about because I cleverly use dates. I'm taking dates, which have natural sweetness. You put them into the blender. There's no corn syrup in this, and you don't need the stove either, which makes me very excited. So I add a cup of boiling water, and what that's going to do is soften up the dates. You let it sit for about 15 minutes. Again, it's going to make the dates much easier to blend. Then you remove about half a cup of water. It doesn't have to be an exact science, just some water. And I put in some maple syrup, a little bit of vanilla extract, just about 1 teaspoon. And then this is really nice. If you could find it, this is just maple extract or maple flavor. You whirl this up. I'm just going to show you what this looks like. This is caramel sauce. This is caramel sauce. And now we're making sheet pan caramel apples because we're going to take this over the top. So this is what it looks like when it's done.
22: Beautiful.
20: But you line your apple slices up, and then all you do is you put the caramel sauce over the top and all sorts of toppings, chocolate chips, melty chocolate. Look, I have coconut in the middle. You could do walnuts, pecans. Joy. I mean, it's a party.
1: It's amazing.
19: It looks delightful.
20: It's a party.
19: Thank you, Joy. For the recipes,
20: exactly.
19: Folks.
20: Bye, guys.
19: Have a great
20: Bye.
19: Weekend. As always, it's today.com/food.
3: Alejandro Ramos is here with comfort foods to warm us up as it gets cold. This mushroom kind of freaks me
2: it's
3: out.
2: It's kind of
3: bit.
2: Fun, right?
5: Yeah, it's a yummy yeah. one.
2: It's a yummy mushroom. What's great about this is you can use any kind of mushroom. So you can use the classic button mushrooms or go for something a little bit fancy like an oyster or shiitake. You can get the mix.
3: Mix it up.
2: Yeah, and so all you want to do is you kind of want to do a nice little rough chop on these, right? Doesn't have to be anything
3: They break down
2: perfect.
3: Quite a bit when you cook
2: they
3: them.
2: They break down a lot. So you're going to see all these mushrooms are going to go in there, okay. but that heat is going to pull out all of that water.
3: Okay.
2: Also, when you're adding, you know, like a little bit of olive oil and salt, that pulls out all that water.
3: Okay.
5: So here
2: is just, we've got some carrots, some onions, and some celery, basically the base of your dish. Then you add your mushrooms in, right? And I'm going to cheat. I'm not going to do all of them right now because it does need time to cook down. And then once those mushrooms cook down a lot, then you add the garlic. You
5: don't I think I've overcooked my garlic because I think I've been putting it in with it.
2: Exactly. You don't want to do the garlic at the top because then it can burn and it can get bitter, and then that flavor is going to be in the whole the dish.
3: And,
23: and Chef, this is like very hearty, right? So it's good for fall?
2: Yeah, it's a great fall dish. And what I love about it, it's like mushrooms are... They're meaty, right? So they're really satisfying. And I love that they're just really filling. And you can add other things to it, too. So if you've got leftover rotisserie chicken or you want to add a little bit of Italian sausage to it, go ahead and do that. I love it vegetarian. I think it's fantastic.
3: And it's all in one pot, too.
2: Once the veggies are cooked, you add some flour. This is going to help thicken
5: it. Oh, I was wondering.
2: Yeah, so that's what it is. That's going to thicken it. So, Dylan, if you want to give it like a little bit of a mix there.
5: All right, some flour.
2: Doing some chicken broth.
5: Chicken broth.
2: And then you can do, this is optional, but you can do a little, like a little sherry or a little brandy.
23: Okay.
2: It adds a nice flavor to it, right? And this is just going to break.
3: Oh, this smells
2: great.
3: Yummy.
2: I mean, it already smells great, right? It smells like fall. It smells like cozy times. And then you're going to add some great herbs.
5: Okay.
2: So here we've got some chopped up rosemary, some sage, some thyme, all those wonderful winter herbs. And then this is my little favorite trick.
5: This is
2: nutmeg.
5: Okay.
2: A whole nutmeg.
5: Okay.
2: You can buy the ground.
5: I would just buy it in the thing.
2: I know. You can do, I mean, totally go for it.
3: And it lasts forever.
2: It's fun. You like grate it in. That goes right in.
5: Okay.
2: And it adds this wonderful little sort of touch of like subtle warmth to it.
5: Oh, we got a minute left.
2: Okay. So it gets really nice and thick. And then you put your puff pastry right on top. Everything is in the pot.
23: Can we try this?
2: Cook it in.
23: Can we try this?
2: Please try it in. Yeah.
23: Talk to us about the dessert too, though.
5: So the same pastry?
2: So yeah. So then over here, now I've got a dessert version. So you can use either store-bought pie crust or puff pastry.
5: Okay.
2: And this is an apple pie empanada.
5: Oh,
2: I grew up eating empanadas for everything. We basically just put everything in dough.
23: Yeah.
2: Right?
23: I was going to say, and this dish is like, think of a McDonald's apple pie, but way better.
2: Exactly.
23: Very similar. Very similar.
2: Exactly. Oh, so there you go. It's like a little, it's
3: the
2: a McDonald's apple pie with a
3: take
2: Latin
3: this
2: twist.
3: To another
24: next
3: level.
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3: Do not go food shopping until you see this next dessert.
6: Because our pal Donoskian has a beautiful apple crumble cake that your family will devour.
3: Now, we can't wait to see this dessert you're going to cook up for us. So what are we going to make?
7: Going to make an Irish apple crumble cake. The book is filled with family classics, and there's a whole dessert baking section in there that celebrates the sort of things we want to cook around this time of the year. So we're going to make up this Irish apple crumble cake, and the first thing you got to do is soften down your apples. So I'm going to take some peeled, cored, and diced apples, pop in a little bit of water. There's a hot pan over here. A little bit of water. They're going to stew out, and we're going to literally... Oh, that's a very hot pan over there. We're going to stew them out with a little bit of sugar. And basically cook them out until they're really nice and softened down. And what you should be left with is something that looks like this. It's still holding its shape a little bit, but it's gone sweet, soft, and mushy, and gorgeous things are happening in
3: here. Donald, is there, I mean, I know there are a million kinds of apples out there.
6: What
3: do you like?
6: What apples should we use to bake?
7: I always get nervous when I say this in America, but do you know what a Granny Smith is over there?
3: Yes, we
6: love
3: do.
6: Granny.
7: Go with the Granny Smith. It's going to be gorgeous in here. It's crisp, it's tart, but it's still got a bit of sweetness, and it's going to be lovely in this batter. Now, for our batter, I have creamed together some butter and some sugar. I've added my eggs. I've added a little bit of flour in there as well. And we're going to get that stewed apple in alongside little bit of flour. And now, of course, it's fall. We're thinking of Thanksgiving around the corner. You've got to go with a little bit of cinnamon spice in there. So go as heavy as you fancy here. It's really something that works well with apples.
6: Okay.
7: And for a little bit of rise, we're going in there with our baking powder. We've got a little bit of flour as well. And basically, you're going to bring that batter together. It's quite a dense but sweet mixture, and it really is a foolproof recipe. Like a lot of the recipes in the book, this is about getting results and making sure that if you go to the trouble of cooking, you're going to get a seriously gorgeous result. So with this cake batter, once you've mixed that through, the moisture of the apple is going to get in there, the cinnamons, all those great things are going to happen. You're going to pop that into two springform cake pans, cake tins with a little bit of parchment paper. Mm-hmm. It's going to bake off for about 325 degrees Fahrenheit for about 40 minutes until a skewer is clear. And then you're going to have the four ingredients that bring together this cake. So I have my cake that is slightly iced. For our icing, you make up a very simple batter. It's just a buttercream frosting. I pop that on top. But the finishing touches of this are the crumble that we're going to create. So I've just with my fingertips pushed together some flour and some butter. To this, we're going to add some chopped hazelnuts and then a nice bit of sweetness in the form of some brown sugar. So get that in there, get that mixed through, and this is going to go into the oven as well. So you get this gorgeous sweet crumble mixture that's going to go beautiful over the top of that. So that's our topping. Into the oven, get that baked off, and you should have something that's crisp and crunchy and gorgeous place over the top.
3: You bake that stuff?
6: You bake it.
3: Okay, got it.
7: Yes, and it's sweet, and it's crisp, and it's crunch, and it adds that, you know, because you've got a dense, sweet thing going on over here. You're talking about textures and flavors. And the other thing we're going to do is slice up some more Granny Smith, soften it down with some butter and some sugar and a little bit of water, and then you get these beautiful little strands that are going to be part of our decoration on top. But when you have your buttercream frosting, the trick here and what gives a beautiful sweetness is dulce de leche stirred cream. Are you with me, lady?
3: I love that.
6: So what do you do to make that dulce de leche?
3: Look at that.
7: Buy it. Don't make it. Don't even worry about it. Go and buy it in the store. This is Thanksgiving. You're up to your ears already doing things. You don't want to be making dulce de leche. It's an easy one, but you know, at the same time, let's take the shortcuts that we need around this time of year. So we're going to finish the cake with our frosting that's spread over the top. Those lovely little apple strands, they're going to place in and around here. So you get a bite of sweet apple in every single slice. And then we're going to top it off with our finishing layer over the top.
6: Show us.
7: So,
3: look at
7: place that on top, and then literally you build until you have something that looks as phenomenal as this. Now, can you imagine your Thanksgiving table landing
6: that? No, we can't. That is beautiful.

0: This morning on Today Food, we are making sweet and savory pies with New York Times bestselling author Allison Roman. Her third cookbook, congratulations, is out today, and you are getting back to your roots as a pastry chef. It's called Sweet Enough, and it's filled with simple recipes for everybody. And so, yeah, we were talking about how, for you, baking was like an entry point into the culinary world.
1: Yeah, it was sort of the job that they had available at the restaurant I wanted to work at. I had no training in either department, so it didn't really matter. I said, I'll do whatever. And then I was a pastry chef for 6 years. And as a person who's not that into desserts, I feel like that was an interesting choice, but I'm glad I made it.
0: But I'm glad you put some savory desserts in the cookbook, too. We're going to start with that.
1: Yes.
0: This is your mushroom pot pie, which you say is better than a chicken pot pie.
1: Yeah, I do say that. And it's not even if you're a vegetarian. I just think that that's, like, the case. But I'm glad we're doing a savory pie, too, because if you're doing a pie, sweet or savory, pie crust is the most important part.
0: Mm-hmm.
1: And I believe firmly in doing your butter by hand, but that's also the beauty of this book, is that most things are sort of done by hand or without equipment.
0: Right.
1: So,
0: like the old school baking way. Yeah, I get
1: we're
0: that.
1: Doing old school.
0: Am I familiar with what?
1: With pie dough.
0: With pie dough.
1: Yeah, like the making of
0: Pillsbury pie dough. I am a little bit, but this is the real. This is the real deal.
1: Okay. Well, now that I've made it,
0: what was the deal with that butter that you had it cubed? Was that to help break it down?
1: So it's cold butter and unsalted. And basically, you kind of just want to smash it in. And I think that this is also like
0: is
1: a good
0: flour?
1: Reminder. Yeah, flour, sugar, salt,
0: Got
1: a little
0: it.
1: Bit of sugar.
0: Okay.
1: Because it's for sweet and savory. But just like have a good time, like play with it. It should feel like you're playing in the bowl of flour. So don't get too precious with it. You can add your vinegar, your ice cold water. The vinegar's in there because it adds a little bit of tenderness, the acidity.
0: Mm-hmm.
1: Boring, helps prevent like gluten formation, which is
0: Got
1: like,
0: it.
1: You know, if you must know.
0: Al, do you make your own pie crust? You strike me as the gentleman that might do that.
2: I've tried. Excellent. I'm not that good at it.
1: Okay. I think you should get over here and try this. Right. I think you would trust yourself to have a much better.
0: So you make this
1: time.
0: Dough. Obviously, it works for sweet or savory, this pie dough.
1: So it's like a great all-purpose pie crust. It works for galettes. It works
0: and
1: for
0: can you just freeze it
1: pie,
0: and hold on
1: pie.
0: To it? Can there always be a roll of dough in your freezer
1: and
0: sort
1: you know
0: of thing? Or no?
1: In my house, there is.
0: Okay.
1: There is always a roll. But yes, so this one is mushroom, and the reason I included savory recipes is because I sort of figure if you can make a sweet pie, you can also make a savory pie.
0: Mm-hmm.
1: And pot pies, obviously very popular, they don't have to be always meat-based,
0: mm-hmm.
1: and I feel like mushrooms are a really great way to sort of showcase like flaky pie crust, creamy filling, all that
0: what
1: stuff.
0: What kind of shrooms are you working with today, Allison?
1: We are working with a multitude of shrooms, Carson. These are maitake mushrooms, oyster mushrooms,
2: Look
1: and regular
2: colors.
1: Button mushrooms.
2: Mm-hmm.
0: But like, for people at home, they want to make this tonight. Like, literally, can they just grab any mushroom in the market?
1: You can grab any mushroom in the market.
0: Okay,
1: and I think, like, the nice thing about just cooking with regular sort of button is that they're more affordable, they're accessible, but shocked at the variety of mushrooms available these days. They're really come a long way.
0: Okay.
1: Okay, so we are going to sort of cook half the mushrooms down.
0: Are you eating this over there, Hoda? Are you enjoying this?
1: They're going great. For it. They do not wait for us.
2: Is there cheese in this?
1: No, a little bit of cream.
2: Okay.
3: It's really
1: I know we
3: good.
1: Don't do a ton of dairy.
2: So good.
0: All right, so you just cook all these mushrooms down.
1: Yeah, we
0: and
1: start by cooking half.
0: I'm going to start eating. You cook.
3: Yeah,
1: and then they're like, you have run out of time,
0: you know what
1: ma'am.
0: To do.
1: There is mushrooms, onions, garlic, and you sort of like cook it
0: Delicious.
1: Down, do the whole thing, salt and pepper, season as you go. And then you end up with these gorgeous little mushrooms
0: This is
1: here.
0: Great. This is a little cold.
3: Really
0: I don't know if it's supposed
3: good.
0: To be,
3: oh, really
0: but it's delicious even chilly.
1: You
0: like
1: know,
0: the
1: it
0: next day.
1: Magic. Mm-hmm. We add more butter, we add herbs, we add flour, and
0: oh
1: that's
0: gosh.
1: Basically the thing that thickens the pot pie filling.
2: Uh-huh. The butter.
3: Delicious.
4: So good.
1: There's a cream. I like to make the roux sort of in the pot rather than like
0: Put
1: using 28 down. Pots and pans for any pot pie. It makes things a lot easier.
0: What is this liquid right here, this brothy thing?
1: It's broth and cream. It's broth and cream, which
0: okay. is, this
1: is not cheese,
0: is.
1: But not cheese, you know?
2: No. But it's good.
1: Add that, and it basically cooks down into wow. something really beautiful that looks like this.
0: Yeah.
1: So if you want to add that to here,
0: creamy
1: this
0: deliciousness.
1: Is a double crust pie, and the reason I like to use a glass bottom pie plate, whether it's a savory pie or a sweet pie, because you can see the bottom bake as it goes, right?
4: Ah.
1: So if you're like, how is it done? How do I know? Mm-hmm. With a glass bottom pie
2: know.
1: Plate,
3: so smart.
1: You can see the bottom.
0: Right.
3: Mm.
0: Okay. And you got
1: transparency
0: crust on top.
1: All around. Yeah. And
0: you
1: then,
0: do a little crimping around the
1: you know,
0: edges there.
1: You can
0: we got about a minute.
1: Crimp however you want. Great.
0: Yep.
1: 1 minute. 60 seconds is more than I thought we had. So
0: okay,
1: we're doing great.
2: What's the crumbly thing?
0: Let's try the.
2: Oh.
1: It's just the flaky pie crust. That's
2: wow.
1: just how flaky it is.
0: Mm. How about the lemon pie, guys?
3: Yummy.
0: Do you use a whole lemon in this lemon pie
3: some
0: recipe?
3: Cream on that.
1: The whole lemon is in there. So it's like,
0: it looks like there's part of the.
1: It is. It's a shaker pie. So it's like a classic sort of thing where they use the whole lemon and everything, which I'm a huge fan of. But like, same pie crust. And One is sweet, one is savory, one has salt and pepper, one has sugar. It's super versatile.
0: Is your cookbook 50-50 savory and sweet? Or
1: no,
0: is
1: it's like 95 sweet, 5 savory.
2: Okay. Mm-hmm.
1: I sort of did the savory because I'm like, it's for me, too. Yeah, you know?
0: If you were going to bake one thing out of your own cookbook, what would you bake?
3: Wow.
1: Tonight?
0: Wow. Yeah, like tonight, what would you make?
1: Maybe this lemon shaker pie.
0: Love it.
1: Yeah. I love the whole lemon. It's bitter. It's sweet. It's not too sweet. It's sweet enough, as it were.
4: It's so good, Allison. Mm.
0: Well, get the cookbook, everybody. Mm. It is sweet enough, and you can get these recipes also at our website, today.com/food.
5: One of the best parts of Thanksgiving, of course, are the leftovers.
6: Melba Wilson is the chef and owner of Melba's in Harlem, and she's going to show us how to repurpose our turkey and sides into, like, we're not just making the turkey sandwich. We're doing something kind of fresh. We love it.
7: Well, first of all, happy Thanksgiving. How was yesterday?
6: It was good.
5: Delish, as usual.
6: Good.
5: All right, there's much left over, though. So what are we doing?
7: So many things left over. So what we're doing today is we are doing my turkey pot pie.
5: Which
7: pot pie.
5: So smart.
6: Who doesn't love a pot pie?
7: Okay, so comforting, so warm, and so delicious. Okay. So, Jenna, what we're going to do is we're going to dice up those celery stalks right there.
6: Okay. I know this isn't.
7: You got it.
6: Dicey.
7: No, that's good. Good girl. Okay. That's perfect. Right. Perfect.
6: Let's pretend I diced it.
7: There you go. And then we're going to sweat that in
6: there.
7: And
6: is there onions already in there?
7: Those are onions in there. And then we're going to add our carrots.
5: Do you put butter or do you put olive
7: oil
5: in there?
7: You know I put butter in there. Everything is better with butter.
5: Yes.
7: You see how wonderful that is? Mm-hmm. And then we're going to take our flour, all-purpose flour.
5: Okay.
7: We're going to...
5: Oopsie. Go ahead, girl.
7: Okay.
5: This is what I do at home, okay?
7: I'm happy to know that even Melba's...
5: Even I make a mess.
7: Every now and then. All right?
5: Okay.
7: But the beautiful thing about this is this flour is really, really... Watch what it's going to do.
6: It's like making...
7: It's going to get some of that fat, and it's also going to toast it.
5: Okay.
7: There we go.
5: Add something?
7: Yeah. Would you please add the sweet potatoes?
5: Sweet potatoes, sure.
7: Yes. Pass the potatoes,
5: you
7: please.
5: You got it.
6: Yes.
5: So these are raw.
7: Raw sweet potatoes.
6: Okay.
7: Yep, they are.
6: You already cooked or no?
7: Well, you know, you can, but you don't want it to get too mushy.
6: You got to see it.
7: Right. So take your turkey stock. Put that turkey stock. Yeah. Now, do you smell that?
5: Mm-hmm.
6: Wow.
7: Yeah.
5: So you cook that.
7: And we're going to cook this down for about 30 minutes or so. All right.
5: Come to the good part.
7: So after that's cooked, we got it. No, we got to add a collard
5: greens. Oh, collard greens going in?
7: We got to put some collard greens.
6: And collard greens going in.
7: In the left.
5: Yes.
7: And so my mom, she loves the white meat, but I'm a dark meat girl.
5: Me too.
7: And so what I do
5: love a dark meat.
7: Is I just pull the dark meat. And I put it in there.
5: So you're going to put all this in there?
7: Yep, all that pulled dark meat in there.
5: We don't have that much leftover dark meat in our
7: really?
5: House.
6: You only have...
5: No, indeed.
6: But I think if you put the white meat in here, it doesn't matter.
5: Yeah,
6: it's in
5: whatever.
6: It really
7: doesn't. Okay. But one of the other things you can do with your dark meat is with your collard greens, you can add it in and use it as a side dish.
6: Yeah,
7: and
6: that's
7: it gives
6: a good
7: it so
6: idea.
7: Much so more flavor.
5: Okay.
7: Okay, we're going to take that turkey pie.
5: Do you want me to try it? Oh,
7: yep.
5: This is the filling.
7: Yeah, this is the filling. We're going to put it in.
5: Where'd you get these?
7: Normally, I would make them, but I've been cooking for 3 days, girl.
6: Yeah, so
7: I just brought some little delicious
5: crust.
7: No, that's
5: and you
7: perfect.
5: Put it on top.
7: That's perfect.
6: I mean, how cute are those?
7: And we're gonna take our
5: egg wash. And what am I doing?
7: Pasting right on the top.
5: And then you put
7: beautiful.
5: It in the oven.
7: You're gonna put it in the oven at 350. And just let it cook until it's golden brown.
6: I've got to try this.
7: Voila! Tell me what you think.
5: Look at the top on it.
6: It's
5: so
6: beautiful.
7: Isn't that beautiful?
5: And this is crunchy and crispy. Mm-hmm.
7: And it's a great way to use leftover turkey and leftover collard greens.
6: Mm.
5: Oh, my God.
6: And I think kids would love this.
7: Kids really would. And you can use it as a starter.
5: Old top.
7: Or you can use it as an entree.
5: No, this is so good.
7: Melba. So delicious.
5: Is there more?
6: There's one more.
5: Oh, I know.
7: We also have our fall harvest turkey cob salad.
6: Okay, this is brilliant.
5: Okay.
7: So, look at this. These are all
6: gorgeous.
7: Things that were pretty much left over.
5: What do you
7: have
5: there? Tell us.
7: Well, we have roasted sweet potatoes, sun-dried tomatoes, leftover turkey, bacon bits. Who doesn't love bacon bits?
5: And you nobody. Have dried fruit left over.
7: Always dried fruit.
5: All
7: you
5: that
7: can
5: stuff.
7: Use cranberry.
5: Okay.
7: Or you can use cherries.
5: Mm-hmm.
7: But we're going to start with our dressing.
6: Mm-hmm. Okay.
7: I love a Dijon
6: vinaigrette
7: dressing. All right. So we have our Dijon mustard here. And did you have some cranberry juice left over?
5: Yes, of course.
7: Well, girl, let's put that in there.
5: Cranberry juice.
7: Okay. Red wine vinegar.
5: Of course.
6: We have a little of that.
7: Yep. Let's put the red wine vinegar and we're going to whisk that together first. Right.
6: And then you put the oil in?
7: That's right. So what we're going to do is we're going to slowly add the olive oil. There you go.
6: Beautiful.
7: To emulsify it. Right. Just so that it doesn't separate. Yeah.
5: Mm-hmm.
7: Beautiful.
6: Hoda always emulsifies things.
7: No, she is good. You have a lot
5: here?
7: Of experience.
6: Hoda, you emulsify
7: me. Keep going, Melba. I'm going to put a little bit of salt.
5: Come on.
6: Yeah.
7: Bam.
6: Uh-huh.
7: Fresh pepper.
6: Yes.
7: There we go. Oh, look at that. Now, the beautiful thing about
6: this
7: will last for about a week in the fridge.
6: It will?
5: Oh, really?
7: It really, really will.
5: Okay.
6: Okay, so you're just using iceberg.
7: Romaine.
6: Romaine.
7: That's okay.
6: Okay.
7: That's all right.
6: And you have this beautiful.
7: Take your toppings.
6: We got the
7: just put them right on top. Whatever you want.
5: That's so good.
7: Whatever you want.
5: I'll sneak down here and try one of these.
7: Okay, I'm going to add some over here.
6: Okay.
7: Go ahead. You got to put some turkey in here, some sun-dried tomatoes.
5: Oh, my gosh.
7: Eggs, avocado.
5: What a smart idea.
7: And crumble.
5: Lay this out for people to pick what you like. Mm-hmm. It's kind of healthy.
6: It's kind of healthy.
5: I love the sweet potatoes.
7: Mm. Beautiful.
6: Mm. Thank you, Melba.
5: For happy these recipes.
7: Happy
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1: We are just days away from Thanksgiving, and this morning in our Make Ahead Monday, we're getting some inspiration to add something new to your holiday meal.
2: This morning, we are joined by Skylar Bouchard, also known as Dining with Skylar.
11: Hello,
2: and
11: you guys.
2: She's got a twist on a classic comfort food. Skylar, welcome.
11: Good morning.
12: Thank you so much for having me. We are going to get cooking today. Uh-huh. Okay. You guys are going to be working with me.
2: So this is something that we could make ahead for, be ready for Thanksgiving.
12: Absolutely. So we are making vegetable pot pies. You can do this casserole style, you can do it little side style like we're doing in ramekins or little mini cast irons.
11: I love it.
12: It's a lot of
2: nice fun.
12: And then we're going to make some pear and brie pastries.
11: It smells
12: Are you
2: what's
12: ready?
2: The start
12: it
2: for this.
12: Good. All right. So this is onion and fennel we have going with some butter.
11: Mm-hmm.
12: And we're going to add some salt because you want to season every single layer of your dish with some kosher salt, preferably.
11: Even the concept of layering just sounds yummy to me.
12: Yes, that is the base of it is so important because we're building all of our flavor. Adding some garlic. We're adding thyme, rosemary, and sage.
11: All the things,
12: all the fall things.
11: Yes.
2: This almost starts to smell like the base for stuffing.
12: Exactly. That's kind of the inspiration here with the sage. We're making it kind of fall themed. We want to hang on to fall a little
11: and
12: bit longer.
11: Veggie, because you add veggie broth?
12: Yes. Yes, that's what we're doing. So we're going to build a roux. And actually, Chanel, I'm going to have you help me.
11: Okay.
12: Al, I know you're a chef.
2: No. I think Chanel.
12: You've got to start. Actually, we're going to start with some white wine here.
11: Okay.
12: We're building
11: casually
12: a
11: roux. Casually or just go for it?
12: You know, casually pour it in.
11: Okay.
12: We're going to cook it off as you're pouring it in. And this flour is basically the thickener for our sauce. Without the flour, we have a soup. And we don't want a soup, right?
11: Well, for the sake of time.
12: Yeah. All right. Yeah, let's add all that veggie stock. Okay. Mm-hmm. And if you're not like a true vegetarian, you can go chicken stock flavor.
2: Okay.
12: And
11: but
12: sometimes,
11: at least you have this option. Because there are a lot of people who are trying not to eat meat. So you have something for them that's still comfort food-ish.
12: Absolutely.
11: You know?
2: And what's that?
11: What was that?
12: So this is my secret ingredient, you guys. This is some veggie stock concentrate paste.
2: Ooh,
12: so it has a lot of depth of flavor.
11: Okay.
12: And it really boldens the flavor more.
11: And just some milk?
12: Some whole milk. We're going to just mix that up. Right. So you're going to, if you're doing this at home, you do that slowly.
2: Right.
12: Let that thicken.
11: Okay.
12: Wait. And we're going to add all of our vegetables. So
11: in
12: just
11: the pot.
12: Pour all of them right into the pot.
2: Okay. Are these frozen veggies?
12: These are frozen veggies.
2: Oh, so it makes it that much easier?
11: Even better.
12: We could blanch them all. And it would take different times for different vegetables. All right, we'll just but just for sake of time, you know, vegetables are actually frozen after they're blanched.
11: Uh-huh. Okay.
12: So they're all part cooked and it'll cook evenly and perfectly. Mm-hmm. So here's our filling, right? We're going to let that thicken and be beautiful. Here we are now. We have waited. So we let this come to room temp after it thickened because that's just a safer way to do it. We put it in the fridge up to 3 days.
2: Okay.
12: And now
2: so this part's already done?
12: Yep, it's already done. We're going to scoop it in as our turkey is resting. We have our oven preheated to whatever the pastry instructions will say.
11: Okay.
12: Al, why don't you help me out here?
2: Okay.
12: So we're going to get a lovely square puff pastry.
2: Right.
12: Just plop it on. Feel free to stretch it out. This is thawed out. Mm. Thawed the night before. That's a really important thing to do.
2: And then you've got an egg wash?
12: Cooked. Yup. And we're going to slit it.
11: Oh, my God.
12: You can slit it first or egg wash first.
11: This might be my new favorite thing.
12: Yes, I love that for
11: Wait,
12: you,
11: I can be vegetarian if I can do this.
2: And then this goes in the oven for how long?
12: So this goes in, it depends on your puff pastry. This would probably be 25 minutes. Oh, see, you know, you've pulled out all the stops.
11: Listen.
12: I'm just going to slit yours for ventilation. We don't want it to get soggy. It's
2: That's
12: a very
2: right.
12: important step.
2: Let the steam escape.
12: Are you the new salt bay?
2: Pardon?
12: Your salt bay.
2: Get a little salt bay.
12: Absolutely.
11: Listen, whoever at home, if you like... And that's the thing. You don't even have to be a vegetarian to love this. This is amazing.
2: In fact, you could put a little rotisserie chicken in there.
12: Rotisserie. So that's the other thing. You can use Thanksgiving leftovers.
2: And then vegetable, I mean, a dessert time.
12: Exactly. All right. We're all building them today. So you say you have leftover puff pastry. This is a fun little thing. Come on, Chanel. Now let's get in here. We're going to layer some pear slices.
11: Pear and cheese? Are you doing two different things?
12: No, we're doing pear and cheese. They actually complement each other really
2: sweet and savory.
11: Okay.
12: Exactly.
2: It's like the idea of a little apple and cheese.
12: Yeah.
11: It's such a great idea.
12: And I love a good pear, so we're using Bartlett pears and some creamy brie. You can use camembert.
11: See how cute hers looks? Question. Before we run out of time. So then you just do this and then just bake it. It's that simple?
12: It is that simple. We're going to add a little honey and a little sea salt.
11: Ooh, yeah.
12: Yep. Honey bay and salt bay.
11: Is
12: Al Roker right here. Look at that.
2: Oh, this is nice.
12: Oh, yeah.
2: So you get the sweet, the salty.
12: Salt.
2: Wow, Skylar, this is fantastic.
12: Yeah, and if you want to jazz it up, you can add some prosciutto as well.
11: Oh, my God.
2: Oh, my God.
12: You like it?
11: Are you kidding me?
12: No, I'm going to hear you.
2: It's like having your meal and dessert at the same time.
12: Yeah, and this is a great starter.
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6: So excited. We're going to take a big bite out of our favorite fall fruits with the one, the only, the returning Martha Stewart.
17: Hi.
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17: 99th.
6: I can't believe it.
19: Martha Stewart's fruit desserts.
6: And we are so excited to have you here in person.
17: The recipes are so good in this book, and I've been baking every single one of them, and they're delicious. But I want to show you how to make apple pot pies. So the apples, you need 12 to 13 gorgeous autumnal apples.
6: Okay.
17: And we're using Granny Smith's and Rome's peel them, cut them into like 6 pieces, mm-hmm. add lemon juice to stop the discoloration and add flavor.
1: Oh, okay.
17: A third of a cup of sugar and a little bit of salt. Just
1: kosher salt.
17: Yeah, kosher salt, 3/4 of a teaspoon. And allspice, which adds a very nice flavor. Half a teaspoon. You can stir that.

0: I guess it's cooking. Yeah.
1: Is it hot?
0: It's cooking. Yeah, it's a little too.
1: So you wanted to get it like a thickened up sauce.
0: Well,
1: it'll
0: thicken up in the oven.
2: Will it absorb that ultimately?
0: Ultimately, okay. It will absorb it. You add that to your other apples. Mm-hmm. This is half and a half of the apples.
1: Mm-hmm. Can I stop
0: stirring?
1: Okay.
0: Off. Mm-hmm. And then these stir all together.
1: Ooh, yum.
0: Oh, my God. Spoon them into.
1: Oh, stop it. He just added more.
0: Spoon those into a pot pie dish.
1: Oh, that's cute.
0: See this
1: cute?
0: And this is one serving. So
1: you didn't put the pastry under, I noticed.
0: No. Pot pies always have the pastry on top.
1: Oh, that's right. That's right.
0: You know? So here's a square of puff pastry, just like that.
1: Can you pre-buy that? Or?
2: It's store-bought.
0: Oh, yeah. It's a store-bought. You can buy it. There's very good home frozen puff. Make a vent hole in the top or two. Mm-hmm. And put
1: easy.
0: That like that. And then egg wash. Just
2: the
0: softly beaten egg. Yeah, the beautiful color, isn't it? These are farm eggs. Really, really great.
2: When do these things sit in water? I see water sometimes in these pans.
0: Oh, no, not here. No, not here. You don't want to do... Because you want this to puff up, and the finished dessert will look like that.
1: Top, how long in the oven?
0: Top with 375 for about 40 minutes.
1: Okay, yum.
0: And so delicious. A really cute... A single serving dessert.
2: Oh, that's
0: now,
2: easier than it,
0: Martha.
2: Actually,
3: oh my gosh,
2: I would never.
0: These
2: would make
0: are
2: them.
0: Awesome. By
3: this
0: the
3: is my
0: way.
3: Happy place.
0: Oh my
3: right
0: God,
3: here.
1: No, it's very impressive.
4: You can't even talk.
2: Yeah.
4: So
0: now,
4: delicious.
0: Do you know what this is? Do you know what that
3: is? Granny Smith apple.
2: I don't know what that is.
0: Do you know what that is?
1: A pomegranate. I'm afraid an apple.
0: This is a quince. But it's kind of a cross between an apple and a pear.
1: Oh, okay.
0: But it's not edible uncooked. It's really, they're very sour, very hard, very fibrous. So we cut them into five quinces. We cut them, take the pits out, peel them, mm-hmm. and poach them in a wonderful syrup of maple syrup. Mm-hmm. Here we go. Half, one cup of maple syrup. Mm. And about a quart of water.
1: Watch Carson's going to try to put bourbon in
0: a vanilla bean.
2: I already did.
0: Boy, this is you have to split the vanilla bean. It's a little hard over here.
1: Oh, that's cool.
0: And let the vanilla bean, and scrape it. You want to get all those seeds out. Do you know how to do that?
1: No.
0: Yeah, see the
1: never
0: seeds?
1: Done that.
0: Those
1: oh,
0: are vanilla
1: wow.
0: bean seeds, see?
2: And you leave the thing in?
1: But then you put the seeds in.
0: And poach all of these until they're tender. Look at the color they
1: turn. Why did you take the seeds out and then you put them back in?
0: No seeds.
1: Oh, okay. I thought you put them in there.
0: No, the vanilla bean seeds.
1: Yeah, that's what I need.
0: Yeah. Oh, no, because that's the flavor.
1: Okay.
0: Now, here are your cooked quince.
1: Wow.
0: And you add to this cooked quince, just a little bit of the reduced poaching liquid, mm-hmm. and...
1: Is that the liquid from your pot?
0: Yes.
1: Okay.
0: And you boil it down, and you add 2 teaspoons of cornstarch.
1: Mm.
0: Cornstarch will, again, thicken the juices... So you don't have a very runny dessert.
1: Okay.
0: And these, that Woodford Reserve is going to love you. That's a good bourbon, too. That's made right down in Kentucky.
1: Mm. I know. My people.
0: Okay. So now this goes right into your baking dish.
1: Okay.
0: Those dishes and all that will thicken up. And this is the topping, which is flour, cornmeal. And you can just...
1: Oh, I love that.
0: Put this
1: it's just
0: all
1: a crumble.
0: Over the top. Yeah, sort of a crumble.
1: Mm-hmm.
0: All over the top like this.
2: You ever had a quince in your life?
3: This one.
0: You know, taste it.
1: Oh,
0: you're going
1: to
0: love
1: it.
3: This is fantastic.
0: Yeah, have you tasted it?
1: What do you think, guys?
0: Do
1: you love it?
2: So good.
1: Yeah.
3: Someday
2: really?
3: My quince will come.
0: This is a quince crumble.
1: I don't think I've ever had a quince, Martha.
0: Oh, it is
1: we're
0: so
1: having our first
0: good.
1: Quince. Have you had a quince before?
0: I grew.
1: No, you
0: oh, I grew
2: I have not.
0: Quinces.
2: I've never heard of it.
0: It's been a best quince year, too. Really beautiful.
1: Really good.
0: Put this all over the top. And sprinkle your almonds, sliced almonds, on top of...
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2: This morning on Today Food, there is nothing like a comforting meal to get us through the cold winter days like these. David Venable from QVC's In the Kitchen with David is here to show the ultimate winter comfort food shortcuts. David, at 6'6", nice to see you, brother.
3: Yeah, look at you. We see eye to eye on things.
2: I was going to say, we're a big dude with some good food options for us today. So we've got a couple things. You're going to start with a pot sticker soup.
3: Yeah, right? Pot stickers are my go-to. I keep them in my freezer all the time, and I usually saute them and serve them over rice. So I thought, why not make a winter soup with pot stickers, but do it from prep to table in 30 minutes.
2: So a ton of not that many ingredients,
3: actually,
2: but all easy to do.
3: Only 10 ingredients here. Yep. So you're talking about some beef stock that you buy in a carton, a little cooking oil, soy sauce, some fresh vegetables that you're going to prep ahead of time if you don't have a lot of time to do it right at the start, and then some frozen pot stickers. What we're going to do first is we've already heated some oil in this stock pot, and I've got all that same vegetable already cooked up. Now, I'll give you a little tip.
4: Yeah.
3: When you're doing some Asian cooking, make sure that all of your vegetables are cut small and the same size so they cook more evenly.
4: Okay.
3: So we're going to get these into the pot. You'll hear them start to sizzle. And all this goes in. This only have to season or soften about 5 minutes.
2: Chanel didn't wait. She's already enjoying it.
3: Well, Chanel's a good eater, I understand. Yeah, Chanel and I know each other from way back. She's a good eater. But you know what? This is fantastic because what you're going to do is just let these saute for about 5 minutes. Because, again, you're going to spend more time cutting vegetables than you are making the soup.
4: Yeah, no
3: That's doubt. What makes it so great and perfect for a weeknight, right?
2: Your book is called Comfort Food Shortcuts, right? I mean, a lot of these are good kid options. Your kids, what kid wouldn't love a little
3: Well, I understand you have two girls, right?
2: We got two girls, yeah. That's why I'm paying close attention
3: exactly.
2: to what you do.
3: Exactly, because you know what? This becomes kid-friendly. All the recipes in the book are 10 ingredients or less. They're all kid and family-friendly. So they're really simple. I'm going to add in some beef broth. And to that, then some soy sauce, and then finally a little black pepper. But here's the magic. Go to your freezer, grab your frozen pot stickers.
2: So that's the takeaway. A lot of people see the frozen food aisle and they're like, I don't know about this. You sort of turn that into the delicacy here.
3: Well, here's the thing. Prepackaged food is a better quality now than it's ever been before. Mm-hmm. 25 years ago, you couldn't find pesto in the supermarket worth eating, right?
4: Yeah.
3: If it was pre-jarred or pre-sauced, right? So this is going to be something that is easy to find in the market, super, super great quality, and now it's really gourmet. Let this simmer for 5 to 7 minutes, and you've got soup finished up. Isn't that crazy?
5: You don't even have to defrost. You don't even have to
3: Because the frozen pot stickers actually will warm
2: in the broth.
6: Right. Fantastic.
2: That's why we brought David Venable.
3: And because they are not pre-crisped, they're going to be really tender so you can get your spoon through them.
6: Really good.
3: Ah. Yeah.
2: Let's talk chicken pot pies, can we?
3: Of course we can. We'll garnish that.
2: I'm going to eat. I'll help you out while you do this.
3: So this is a biscuit-topped chicken pot pies, classic comfort food. But the big problem with traditional pot pies, you have to make crust and you have to make the filling and do all that kind of thing. We're going to really shorthand this. First thing we're going to do is buy rotisserie chicken, $5 in the supermarket.
6: Easy enough.
3: Shred that bad boy up and get it right into the pot.
6: Okay.
3: Then from there, we're going to add in frozen mixed vegetables, some chicken stock, and cream of chicken soup. Peter, why don't you give me a hand there? Just pop that bowl of frozen vegetables.
4: Right in.
3: Just mixed vegetables.
6: This is really good.
3: Look at that. But nicely done.
2: The truth is, this is easy. Just go down the aisle. Literally, it's one supermarket run and you're done.
3: Yeah, these are full of supermarket shortcuts. The book is full of supermarket shortcuts, really helping you get things done in record time. Pop in that soup.
4: Okay.
3: Then we're going to add in some chicken stock.
6: Okay.
3: And then, Peter, if you want to just give me a couple twists of the pepper mill.
4: Yeah.
6: So good.
2: Sorry, here's the pepper mill.
6: And so simple.
3: Now, here's a little tip I'm going to tell you. If you heat the filling first and then put it in the casserole dish, your biscuits won't burn in the oven. What we found when we tested the recipe is if we put in the filling cold and put raw biscuits on top, the biscuits would burn before the filling got warm.
6: Okay. Ah.
3: So you warm it first, then you put on the biscuits. Now, we've already warmed the filling here, and we're going to use what I call wampum biscuits. You peel off the paper top and you womp it on the counter. Exactly. You womp it here, and what we're going to do here, Peter, is just layer these right on top. So you just grab those out. Your girls can help with this.
2: Oh, we've got friends. We do. Who is it?
6: Who's at the door?
2: Chef Garner.
3: Oh, my goodness.
2: Wow.
3: Hey. We have celebrities in the kitchen.
6: Celebrity chefs from Sesame Street.
3: I love it. I love it. Hi, guys.
6: Hi, guys.
3: Come on in. Are you guys hungry?
6: That's a yes.
3: Well, I tell you what. This is 30 minutes in the oven.
6: Can't beat it.
3: And then you've got a kid-friendly, family-friendly, wonderful comfort.
5: And the cost is near nothing.
3: Is it? Well, it's so easy. And these are all ingredients you have on hand or you buy in the market.
5: Thank you for being here.
6: Thank you so much.
2: Chef Garner, thank you, Cookie Monster.
6: Thank you for joining us.
2: You guys
6: keep
2: eating right now.

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3: I have to admit, pasta is one of my go-to comfort foods, so I am very excited to share this recipe with you. The first thing we want to do is take our gorgeous ricotta and actually lay it out in a thin layer on paper towels. Since the ricotta is the base of our dough, we need to remove some of that moisture so it ends up really nice and light and fluffy rather than dense. We are going to let this sit for about 12 to 15 minutes just to make sure that the paper towel absorbs that moisture. But lucky for me, I made one before. And here is how it ends up looking when it is done. Stunning. Okay, so now let's just make our dough. We have our ricotta right here. Plop it right on in. So we have two large eggs here. I'm going to crack them right into our bowl. 1 cup of finely grated Parmigiano Reggiano cheese and some kosher salt just to awaken the flavor. Before we add in our flour, we are going to delicately mix it all together so it creates a really light, fluffy consistency. So now that this is looking really beautifully mixed together, that is when we know it is time to start adding in our flour. It's really important here to add your flour in 1/4 cup at a time because we don't want to develop too much gluten, but we also want to make sure that our ricotta stays nice and fluffy. I'm just going to delicately mix it until there are no more big bits of flour, and we'll just keep mixing our final 1/4 cup. There we go, looking good. Now it is time to shape our gnocchi. And then we're going to take our dough mixture, kind of form it into a bit of a, it feels so good. It feels like a baby's bottom. Can we use that in the final cut? It's what it feels like. Okay. And now we're going to dust the top with a bit more flour. And this is my favorite tool whenever I'm making pasta, also whenever I'm cooking to easily pick things up. It is called a bench scraper. It's typically used for decorating cakes, making sure you have a nice smooth line of frosting around your cake. But it does such a good job of picking things up, and it also does a great job of cutting things really evenly. And we are going to cut this into 1/4. And the next thing we're going to do is we are going to roll this out into a beautiful snake that is about 1 inch thick. It feels so nice, so soft. I like to cut off the end first, just because this end, it doesn't look as nice. And then what I'll do is I will just keep cutting little 1 inch pieces of pasta. And look at that. They look like little pillows, don't they? Look at how beautiful this is looking. And what we're going to do is we'll take that same bench scraper that we have, lift them up, and transfer them to a parchment-lined baking sheet. All right, and we're just going to repeat this with our remaining pieces of gnocchi dough. Looking good. Before we cook our gnocchi, I want to get started on the star of our sauce. This is a lemon butter sauce, so we are going to be using the zest and juice of 2 gorgeous lemons. And I'm going to show you my favorite way to prepare lemon zest. So we're just going to take the peeler and run it along lengthwise on this lemon, pulling the zest off of the lemon. So I'm just gonna remove any of this extra pith. And the reason why I'm removing this pith is because the pith is a bit bitter and we don't want any of that bitterness. And as you can see, I've stacked up all of this lemon into cute little, almost soldiers, if you will. Take your knife and rock it back and forth along that peel. It smells amazing. And you can see how beautiful these strips are. And then what we'll do is we'll take these shreds and turn them, and then we will run our knife across again to mince that lemon. And it took me a while to master these skills, let me tell you. It really all comes down to practicing over and over and over again. It's really repetition here. And now I'm just gonna take my knife and run through this a few more times. It's smelling absolutely amazing. Look at that zest though. I mean, it's like freshly fallen snow. Okay, let's clean up, get our water a-boiling, and finish up this gnocchi. Our water is boiling. It is time to cook our gnocchi, and you gotta pay attention because this all happens pretty quickly. But I promise you, you have all of the tools to absolutely crush it. The first thing we wanna do is salt our water. I'm taking kosher salt. Okay, this is boiling beautifully, and we can use our fingers to plop these in because let me tell you, they are light and pillowy, and dropping them all in at once is going to cause them to smush together. We want these to cook until they float to the top, okay? They basically tell us. They're like, hey, what's up? And then to save some time, we are actually going to take our frozen peas and we're gonna pop those in as well. So this pasta water is liquid gold. I call it unicorn juice whenever I'm cooking because all of the starch in the water itself is actually going to help bind our sauce together. And we're going to start adding in our cubed unsalted butter, a couple tablespoons at a time. You really want it to be cold butter because our goal here is to really emulsify everything. Take a whisk. Start whisking everything up. The gnocchi's starting to float. And now we are ready to bring our sauce and our gnocchi together. I've actually turned off the heat. If it is too hot, it may cause your sauce to break. So just make sure you turn that heat off. Next up, we're going to add in half of our lemon zest. How good does this look? Okay, next up, we are going to slowly add in our parm. Keep on mixing it back and forth so that it melts in a nice, even fashion. It is smelling so good. And as you can see, it is really looking super glossy. And it is tasting delish. So add in the lemon juice a little bit at a time. Again, we want to emulsify this in. We don't want to freak out the gorgeous sauce that we just worked so hard to build. It is coating all of those beautiful pillows of gnocchi. And now it is time to plate it up. Oh my gosh, you guys, how gorgeous does this look? Okay, a little extra parm, some freshly ground black pepper, and then I'll take a little bit of fresh mint, a little drizzle of olive oil, gives the pasta gorgeous sheen, and there you go, homemade ricotta gnocchi in a lemon butter sauce with

0: It is melting in my mouth. The parm adds the perfect amount of nuttiness and saltiness. I don't have any other words to say except I know you're gonna love this. Mmm. So good.
1: This is the sound of Claire cooking dinner at home. And that's the sound of a fraud alert from Wells Fargo flagging a charge for a pricey restaurant in Paris. Considering Claire isn't in Paris right now, that seemed odd to the bank and to Claire. Two taps later, Claire says nope to the charge and Wells Fargo is on the case. However you make money work, Wells Fargo can work with that.
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4: When you hear stroganoff, you're probably thinking beef, but this creamy comfort food pairs incredibly well with chicken. But the best part about this dish is that it all comes together in one pot. Less mess is always a win in my kitchen. All right, so first we're going to do is we're going to make our dry rub. I like to use a little bit of smoked paprika. You can use the regular paprika too, but I think smoked flavors just bring a lot more body to your recipes. And then a little bit of dry thyme, and then a little bit of garlic powder. Give that a good swish. All right, now let's move on to our chicken breast. Now, I've just got some lean, skinless chicken breast, and I'm not sure about you, but I like to cut mine up into smaller pieces. The reason why, it's gonna cook a lot faster. All right, y'all, let's add this to our bowl. Get your hands all up in there. Don't be scared to get your hands dirty. I'm gonna just rinse off the cutting board and wash our knife so we can prep the mushrooms. Okay, now I'm gonna be using some baby Bella mushrooms. I think they're super delicious. I'm just gonna slice this into small slices just like this. So I've got a ton of mushrooms here and you're probably thinking, okay, that's not gonna fit in my pan. Don't worry, mushrooms are kinda like spinach. Once you start cooking them and add some heat to them, they shrivel up really, really small. So they will fit, I promise you that. Our mushrooms are cut up. I'm gonna set these aside. And now we're gonna fire up our pan and get cooking. All right, we're gonna place this on a medium high heat. Okay, with it nice and hot, in goes the oil. This is a little bit of olive oil, a little bit of heart health, a little sprinkle of that. Then I like to grab some tongs and in goes our chicken. Ooh, I love that sizzle sound. We want a nice sear, a nice color on the chicken. There we go. You're gonna wanna cook this for about 4 to 5 minutes on each side, and then look at this. Oh, just lift it up. And look at that beautiful color on the chicken. Move it around a little bit. If you're feeling brave, you can go ahead and toss it. But again, this is a no mess recipe, so the least amount of mess you can make in your kitchen, the better. This chicken is just about ready. I'm gonna move my mushrooms a little bit closer. And then I'm gonna use my tongs. I'm gonna start taking out the pieces of chicken. Oh my God, look at that. It's just looking so good. Kev, you did that. If you're not your best cheerleader in the kitchen, I don't know what you're doing. You gotta just give yourself a pat on the back. It smells so good, it looks so good. Exactly what we want. I'm gonna set this over here. Now, I'm gonna add in the mushrooms now. Now, there's a lot of chicken flavor here. Ready? So we want that. We've got a good sear here. I'm just going to wilt them just a little bit by using a little bit of our chicken broth. Just a little bit, just to create some steam. And also, this is going to help to deglaze the bottom of our skillet as well. I'm going to get my salt bay on. Give me a little pinch of salt. Just a little bit. Boom. And the cool thing about mushrooms is that as they're shrinking up, too, you know, they're just soaking up all this flavor. So people that say, I don't like mushrooms, I'm like, yo, man, mushrooms are like flavor bombs. They make your mouth water. It's that umami factor. More love to mushrooms this year. Now we're going to try to create a little bit of a thick gravy here. We're going to add in a little bit of flour. I'm going to give this a quick toss first. Then we're going to add in about a cup of our chicken broth. And what you'll see here, you're going to still deglaze, but you see now the chicken broth is really cloudy, and that's because it's turning into that gravy that we want. I'm also going to add in a little bit of Dijon. And just keep stirring, and this is looking beautiful. All right, now let's begin to bring everything together. In goes our chicken broth. Reserve some. Then grab yourself the egg noodles, sprinkle those on, and then pour in the rest of that broth. And the noodles are going to absorb all of this liquid that's now like a gravy. So we're gonna bring it to a light simmer, and you can see right here inside, got the little light simmer going. That's just about right. And then we're gonna cover and cook this for about 7 minutes. Oh my gosh, I stirred these once. Oof, they are looking good. Always check your noodles. And if you're thinking like, Kev, it's looking a little watery, what am I gonna do? Don't worry, I got you. Remember that it's going to thicken up as it cools, but also it's going to thicken up because we're going to add in our Greek yogurt now. Greek yogurt is really high in protein, and it's really, really, really thick. And look at this. It looks like I added cheese, but I have not at all. And this is our swap for sour cream. Last bit of work, we're going to add in our chicken. Well, you can't be here to smell it, but I'm just going to describe it. We need that smell-o-vision from Willy Wonka. So I'm going to plate it right here and finish it off with some fresh parsley. You like smothered chicken? Try this chicken stroganoff. You're seeing it first here today and in Today All Day Kitchen. I'm just going to hit it with some fresh black pepper. Ooh, look at that. I don't know about y'all, but I'm excited about eating. Here we go. Get a little bit of mushroom, a little bit of noodle, and then some of this succulent, lean chicken breast. Oh my God. Mm. Yeah. This will make you get happy in church. Ooh, there you go. I guarantee your friends and family are going to love this dish.
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11: I grew up on Staten Island, so I can't even tell you how many pasta dishes I've eaten over the years. One of my absolute favorites is penne alla vodka. So today, I'm giving that beautiful pink sauce a vegan makeover. And I'm putting a little twist on that penne, too. Let's get started with a crunchy breadcrumb topping. So first, I'm going to get a small skillet over medium-low heat, and we're going to add in a little bit of olive oil. So for our breadcrumbs, we're going to use panko breadcrumbs. I love using panko because it's extra crunchy and it's plain, so we can add anything to it and really manipulate those flavors. And the way we're going to do that is by adding some red chili flakes because we want this spicy, and a little bit of nutmeg to really round out those flavors and add that earthy component. A little bit of kosher salt and a little bit of freshly ground black pepper. And just, we're gonna cook this over medium-low until it gets a nice golden brown color. So we're essentially just toasting it in the pan. This usually takes about 5 minutes to get nice and golden and crispy. This is a test. If it loosely moves in the pan, that means it's ready. So to start off any good sauce, you have to start off with your aromatics. We're gonna start with one medium white onion and some garlic. So we just wanna get a small dice on this. And next up, garlic. We're using about 4 cloves of garlic. I just like to give them a light crush to help me with the chopping process. Another great way to prep all of this is actually just blitzing it up in a food processor. Just putting it on chop and giving it a few pulses and it'll all be roughly chopped. So you want to start off with a really large pan and get it over medium-high heat. To this, we're going to add a layer of olive oil. And we're also going to add in 1 tablespoon of vegan butter. Traditional vodka sauce is so indulgent and creamy, so we're gonna add a few vegan options to help bring that creaminess to the sauce. So now that our oil is hot and the butter is sizzling, let's go in with our onion and garlic. You also wanna get some salt in at this point because that's gonna help the onions sweat out all of their moisture. Now, I said this was spicy vodka sauce, so now come in our spicy elements. We're gonna add some red chili flakes, but let's not stop there. We're gonna add in one of my favorite chili peppers, Calabrian chilies. And I just so happen to be wearing chili earrings to celebrate the occasion. So we wanna cook these for about 5 minutes until the onions are sweating and almost translucent. So now let's go in with our tomato paste. The tomato paste is gonna add basically a really concentrated tomato flavor. So it's gonna feel like we've been cooking this sauce all day, but really we haven't been. So get this incorporated into the onions. So the star of the show, some vodka. No, this is not a shot for me. This is for the pasta. Maybe that'll be later. So once we add the vodka in, all of that alcohol is gonna evaporate, so you don't have to worry about any alcohol actually being in there, but the flavor of the vodka will become concentrated, which is what adds that unique flavor to vodka sauce, which I happen to love. We're gonna go in with some crushed tomatoes. We're gonna go in with a little sugar. Now, don't hate on this. This is really gonna help balance the flavors again. There's a lot of acidity in the tomatoes, and then we also have a lot of spice, so the sugar is gonna help round everything out. as well as some dried oregano. So I actually like to take this and rub it in between my fingers to get the oils in the oregano activated. We want our spicy vodka sauce to be smooth and silky. And in order to achieve that, we're going to use an immersion blender. This looks great. Look how vibrant that is. It really is starting to look like vodka sauce. So now we're gonna add a few dairy elements to our sauce. We're gonna add a little bit of vegan creamer, as well as some vegan cream cheese. So you wanna make sure to incorporate all of that in. And you could see the color is this beautiful light orange vodka sauce color. We're gonna add in one whole sprig of fresh basil, right in, and we're gonna let that simmer with the sauce. Okay, let's check in our pasta water. Oh, it's boiling. Before we do anything, we always wanna salt our pasta water. And now for our pasta. I just wanna show you guys how fun this is. So this is called a Colony Pompeii. I think colony means column, and Pompeii is obviously a city in Italy. But to me, it's just a beautiful large fusilli, and it looks delicious to eat. So we're gonna get these in. This pasta is so big. It takes about 10 or 12 minutes to cook. So I'm gonna start cleaning up and get everything out of the way and get ready to plate.
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11: 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So we're actually going to add a little ladle into our pasta to make it even silkier. You want to make sure to gently combine this with the sauce because we don't want to break up our beautiful giant swirls of pasta. Look how fun this looks. I'm so excited to eat it, but we can't forget about our spicy, crunchy breadcrumb topping. 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I'm so excited to eat this shape. I feel like the proper way is from the bottom. Wow. I think Staten Island would be proud. This is so delicious and so fun. Look at that. Chef's kiss. This is delicious.

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1: I'm going to say something that may shock you. 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They're wacky sides. So let's get this taco party started with my crunchy, spicy potatoes. So I have one large russet potato, and we're gonna dice these into small cubes. So you cut your thick slabs, and now we can cut our cubes. The smaller you make them, the faster they'll cook, and the crispier they'll be. So now we have our potatoes, so we're gonna get them into a bowl and start seasoning them. So we're gonna whip out my trusty masala dubby. So this is how we traditionally store all of our dried spices at home. So we're gonna add a whole bunch of seasonings to this. First and foremost, some chili powder. You can make these as spicy or as mild as you'd like. I obviously like them very spicy. Some cumin powder because we like that nice smoky flavor. Some unsalted taco seasoning. Two big pinches of salt. And then a little secret ingredient, black salt. And then a little bit of olive oil. And then some black pepper. And then we toss. You wanna make sure all the pieces are coated well. Now we're gonna take these over to the air fryer. So we're just gonna get our potatoes right into the basket. Make sure to spread them out evenly so they all cook. Now, every air fry is different, but I'm gonna cook these at 350 for 15 minutes. All right, it's time to make our taco meat. You guys ready? We're gonna first start with dicing one onion. And this could just be a rough chop, as long as it's all the same size. Great, so we got our onions chopped. And next, we want to mince up two cloves of garlic. Then we have two chipotle peppers in adobo. This is very spicy, but it adds a ton of flavor. So we're just gonna run our knives through the pepper. And again, just a rough chop. This is a little messy, so if you wanna wear gloves, you can. But I like to live on the wild side. So the key ingredient to our taco meat is actually chickpea flour. So we call this basin flour at home, and all it is are dried chickpeas that have been ground down to a flour. But the fun thing about this is it's packed with protein and really absorbs any flavor that you add to it. So I love using this for my meat substitute. We're gonna get our nonstick skillet hot. We're gonna get some neutral oil in. Just coat the bottom of the pan and let that heat up. So you add in your cumin seeds whole, and once they get fragrant and pop for about 30 seconds, we know we're ready to add our aromatics. So we're gonna go in with our onions. Love that sizzle. And add in your garlic. Make sure to get it coated with the cumin seeds and the oil. And at this stage, we also wanna add a little bit of salt to help release the moisture in the onions. Okay, so now that the onions have sweated out and they're translucent, we're gonna go in with our chipotle. Spicy. Now that we've gotten our aromatics and our chilies in there, we're gonna add in our chickpea flour. So for this, we actually wanna reduce the heat just a bit to about medium low, because we want to toast the flour a little bit before we add in our water. Just give that a good mix. So while this cooks down, there's one more seasoning we need to add from our masala dubby, and that is our Mexican seasoning. Depending on what type of Mexican seasoning you're using, it might look a little bit darker or lighter in color. My final ingredient is lime. You always have to add a little bit of acid to anything spicy that you're making to ensure that the flavors are balanced. And give this a little squeeze into our taco meat. This is smelling amazing. I'm gonna get all of my toppings so we can finish up our tacos.
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1: 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This is vegan sour cream. 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We also have some vegan cheddar shreds. They also have pepper jack. They have Monterey. Basically anything that you could normally get as a cheese shred, you could get vegan now. All right, let's build our tacos. So we have our cute little shells here. And first, we're gonna add our taco meat. So you wanna make sure to get a generous amount of filling. We don't wanna be stingy here. These are supreme. Next up is our vegan sour cream. So let's just take a little dollop right in. Next, our iceberg lettuce. And then our tomato and some of that vegan cheddar. And if you want, a little squeeze of lime and some fresh cilantro. Look how cute this looks. I'm gonna make a few for you guys at home. And we can't forget about our crispy potatoes. Grab a spoon, all of those crispy, spicy taters into a bowl. And to top these, we're gonna add a little dollop of vegan sour cream. Which one should I go for? I think I'm gonna do the middle one. You know what I love about this? Is that there's so many flavors going on, especially within our meat. It's smoky, it's spicy, and then you have the freshness with all the supreme toppings. It's just like a flavor explosion because it has a lot of different textures. This doesn't taste anything like fast food. It definitely tastes better.
8: Growing up, my family was obsessed with three things: sandwiches, garlic bread, and chicken parm. So today I am making a recipe inspired by all three of those favorites. First things first, the star of the show, our eggplant. So let's get to slicing it. I'm just going to slice off the top and the bottom. And we are going to slice the eggplant into quarter inch thick pieces. So I always like making sure that I have a sharp knife whenever I'm cooking. And I'm always going to make sure that my hand has a good claw going so I can easily grasp that large eggplant. So we're going to lay all of these out in a single layer And don't worry if they get too close. They're all pals here. And we are going to take them and give them a nice showering of salt. And if you are someone that doesn't want to salt your eggplant, that's fine. You don't have to. I just find it's going to be a little bit crispier that way. Whenever I'm salting something, I love to salt it from nice and high up, and I'll essentially wag my fingers back and forth. And the reason why is because we want to make sure we're getting a nice even coating, and the higher up, the more evenly it will fall. So we're just going to let this hang out for about 5 to 10 minutes so that all of that water can come up and out of the eggplant. And while that's hanging out, let's get started on our garlic. What makes this garlic bread so amazing is the toasted garlic. So what we're going to do is we're just going to take a nice heavy bottom skillet. We are going to add that garlic right in, and we are going to add in this neutral oil. We're using neutral oil here because it has a higher smoke point. So while we are cooking it, we, first of all, aren't going to need to worry about smoke going everywhere. And second of all, we are going to infuse that garlic into the oil itself. So we're going to be left with this amazing garlicky oil that we are then going to fry our eggplant in. It's a double win, and it's a one-pan situation. So what's not to love? It's just joy all around. Let's get working on our parsley, fresh flat-leaf Italian parsley. I just like twisting off those leaves and tender stems, okay? Oh, it's already smelling amazing in here. I wish smell-o-vision were a thing. We're working on it. We'll get back to you on that. So with this big bunch of parsley, we are just going to take it and bunch it into a tight ball, okay? And then claw situation here. And you're just going to take your knife and rock it back and forth to get these really finely chopped pieces. It's important that you have a sharp knife here, because if you're using a dull knife, what's gonna happen is everything's gonna kind of bruise a bit. There you go. So as you can see here, our garlic is getting super toasty. We don't want it to get too golden too soon. So some of them are starting to get a little bit more golden than the others, which means they're just telling us, I'm ready for the next step. So we will just take a couple of them out, the ones that look nice and golden. So what I like to do is I just like to turn off the heat, and there's going to be some residual heat that hangs out in this pan that's going to continue cooking these cloves. These are looking stunning, absolutely gorgeous. Like they just have a fresh tan, went to the tanning salon, they're ready to rock. So we're going to take our slotted spoon and very carefully drain out that oil by lifting those cloves out, giving them a little shake. Let's put them all on this board and get to work smashing these cloves. Okay, these are looking really good. Look at that paste and look at the colors. I'm excited. Here we go. Parsley and garlic, pick that up, pop it into the bowl. Next up, we're just gonna swap these trays around so that I can bring all of my fabulous butter ingredients and bread ingredients a bit closer. The star of the show, unsalted butter. We wanna make sure that it is unsalted and softened so it can easily mix together. Another thing is Parmesan, this beautiful, freshly ground Parmesan, is salty naturally. So we are going to just take our spoon and just start mixing everything together. Put in some work. Okay, our butter is done. It's looking absolutely stunning, if I do say so myself. And next up, ciabatta. Okay, palm of your hand, place it flat on the top of the bread. We're using a serrated knife here, which has these little teeth in it. And the serrated knife is going to allow us to cut through this ciabatta beautifully. Boom! Look at that. I have a little offset spatula here. It's going to do a nice job of helping us spread everything evenly. But let me tell you, if you just use the back of a spoon, that will absolutely suffice. I know this seems like a lot of butter, but I promise you, with the thickness of the bread, it is going to be just right. Guess what time it is?
7: Oven time.
8: We are going to pop it into a 425-degree oven, so make sure you preheat that before, for about 5 to 6 minutes until it is nice and golden. Our favorite color, golden brown. While that bakes, I'm going to clean up a little and get ready to fry my eggplant. We're using the same oil that we used earlier for the garlic, so it is infused with that delicious garlicky flavor. It is shimmering, which is what we're looking for. We want it to be at about a medium-high heat, and then we're going to very delicately lower our eggplant into that oil. And we're just going to cook this in batches. We're going to cook it for about 3 minutes per side. And since eggplant is really spongy and porous, it's going to want to absorb even more of that oil. So to make sure that we have a nice crispy eggplant, we're going to drain it on some paper towels. Okay, these are done. We are going to transfer them to a paper towel and get to work on our next batch.

0: Look how gorgeous and golden these look. I'm going to clean up and get the rest of the ingredients for our sandwich. What I like to do with burrata is I like to take a paper towel and very delicately lift up this beautiful ball of burrata, which is basically like mozzarella's sassy sister, I would say. So we just take that ball of burrata. We are going to very delicately open it up and look at that. It is so creamy and delicious. I didn't say this was gonna be a very neat experience. This is a get your hands dirty kind of sandwich, my friends. We are going to layer on our eggplant, and we're just going to kind of shingle it because this is really acting as our meat layer. So we really want to make sure that there is a nice substantial amount of eggplant here. Next up, our warmed sauce. More cheese. It wouldn't be an eggplant parm sandwich without more parm. And last but certainly not least, some fresh basil to brighten everything up. Depending on how big your ciabatta loaf is, you can cut this into 4 to 6 slices. I'm gonna cut it into 4 slices today. Are you kidding me? Gorgeous. And now there's only one thing left to do, and that is to take a bite. Mmm, it is so good. This is messy, but it's hearty, and it is delicious, and it is the ultimate eggplant parm sandwich on garlic bread. Is there anything on my face? I'm sure there is, and I don't care.
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0: Plant-based eating and plant-dominant eating is more popular than ever these days. And let's face it, when you eat more veggies, you feel better. So it's a no-brainer. This spicy noodle dish is vegetarian and gluten-free, so it checks a lot of boxes if you have folks in your family that have different dietary needs. So the first thing we're going to do is we're going to make our sauce. And this is the perfect balance of sweet and salty flavors. So I'm going to add a little bit of sugar. This is some brown sugar, but you can add some coconut sugar. I'm also going to add in some water. This is some low sodium soy. Next, we're going to add in some peanut butter. And be sure that you get the all natural peanut butter, not the kind with the sugar in there. And then some red chili garlic sauce. If you don't have this, some sriracha will also do just fine. Then we're going to add in some lime. Give this a good whisk. You want to mix it up until it's nice and smooth. And if you need a little bit of help, you can put this into the microwave for about 15 seconds. Okay, now let's move on to our noodles. These are rice noodles. Some of the fresh rice noodles, though, you only have to blanch for about 1 or 2 minutes in some hot water. These are a little bit different and take a little bit longer to soak and to soften. And don't worry if they're not all the way soft after about 20 or 30 minutes, because we're actually going to cook everything together in a pot, and that's going to loosen them up as well. I'm going to just push these down, make sure they're completely submerged in the hot water. Now let's move on to the star of this dish, and those are our amazing veggies. I love having a three-color rule, and my three-color rule is whenever you eat a meal, you want to have at least three different colors, and those colors have to come from legumes, grains, veggies, or fruit. We've got a beautiful red cabbage. Slice this up. I'm gonna slice this in half, one more again. Cut out the core here, middle. And if you haven't already, if this is fresh out of the grocery store, just peel back that first layer, just in case. Moving on now to our carrots. We're gonna julienne these. So get yourself a little carrot peeler or your veggie peeler. And just shave down the outside of them. And then we're gonna chop this. So 1, 2, 3. So 1, 2, 3. And then put your knife right there on the side of it. And you're gonna cut very thin slices of carrot. And then we're gonna stack the pieces on top of one another, just like this. They should lay flat. And then we're gonna move on to the green onion. Now, scallions. You know what? And looking at this, I think our noodles are done. Let me just go ahead and, yep, see that? So I'm just gonna drain these in the sink. All right, noodles finished. Back to the veggie chopping. Purple, orange, green. Let's get a little bit of garlic action in here. Mince this up really finely. There we go. Garlic finished. And let's roll up some cilantro as well and dice that up as well. Okay, so we have all of our veggies cut. Let's move on to the tofu. Now, I've been letting this rest between two plates to squeeze out the excess moisture. Straight out of the package, it's just packed with a ton of water and liquid. And you want to be able to squeeze out that moisture because we're gonna saute this, and it will not saute if it's just really watery. And I usually press mine for about 30 minutes, but you can also do this overnight in the fridge. And then we're gonna slice this in half and then into small cubes. All right, so we are finished prepping our ingredients. Let me go grab the skillet and cook all this gorgeous food up.
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2: All right, so we're going to fire up our skillet. This is a nonstick skillet. I'm going to put it on medium heat. First thing we're going to do is cook up our egg. I'm going to be using whole eggs. There we go. Whisk this. I'm going to spray it with a little bit of oil. This is some avocado oil. You know I love the avocado oil being from Texas. And in go the eggs. Doesn't take eggs long to cook at all. And just scramble them up just like this. I take them off the heat just when they're almost finished so that way I won't overcook them. I'm going to give it a little bit more spray with some avocado oil. And in goes the tofu. Ooh, I love that sound. Watch it, watch it, watch it. Sizzle, sizzle, sizzle. Got some low sodium tamari. I'm going to just sprinkle, sprinkle, sprinkle, sprinkle. Look at that. You can bring it up. Look at that. And all of a sudden, look at that color. Beautiful color. You can bring it up. Set this back down, and we're going to let this rest unbothered. So I'm going to take a little bit of coconut oil here. Just a little bit. You don't need much. Let that melt. All right, in go the aromatics with the onion, carrot, and our chopped cabbage. It's gonna give us a good toss. Now, here's my rule about cooking up vegetables. You want them to wilt down a little bit, but you still want them to be crisp, and you want them to have a lot of color, right? So I don't wanna cook them down so much that I lose the beautiful vibrancy of this is because that still represents nutrients, antioxidants, fiber, and all those good things, right? Looking great. Now, I'm gonna add in the garlic now. I'm adding in the garlic afterwards because I don't want the garlic to burn and get really bitter. Next, we're gonna add back in our protein. This. In go the eggs. In goes the tofu. We got protein on protein here. I'm not gonna lie, it looks really nice. Let's add in our rice noodles. And you don't wanna overcrowd your skillet, so you may have to do this part in batches and just toss everything together. I like using tongs at this point because you can better mix the ingredients together. Last bit of work, we're gonna add in some bean sprouts, pop of color, cilantro, and we're gonna pour in just a little bit of our sauce. Just keep tossing everything together. I like to stir this for about 2 to 3 minutes, let those flavors really melt together, and then we're gonna plate it up. And don't let it fool you, this is spicy. We're gonna add a little bit of crunch factor with some peanuts. I need to add just a little bit more cilantro, some fresh lime juice, and in personal preference, I like to lift up the flavors just a little bit with some lime zest. Ooh. And there you have it. Look at this beautiful rainbow noodle bowl with spicy peanut sauce. This is such a delicious, hearty, filling dish. Plant-based eating is not all rabbit food. I know you and your family will enjoy this spicy peanut sauce and this amazing rainbow noodle bowl.

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1: When I was a kid, my mom made most of the meals during the week. But on the weekends, my dad took charge of breakfast duty. French toast was his specialty, so I'm getting super nostalgic today with an amped up version of my childhood fave. The bananas Foster sauce takes French toast to the next level in this recipe. I mean, who doesn't love a little rum in the morning? But first, let's get started with the luscious custard. I'm going to start by combining all of my dry ingredients. We are going in with 1 cup of granulated sugar. We are going to add in 1 teaspoon of kosher salt. I'm also going to be adding in some warming spices. So we have our classic ground cinnamon right here. And then as an optional add-on, I'm also going to be adding in some ground nutmeg and some ground ginger powder. My dad only used cinnamon, but I wanted to give it a little bit of a restaurant quality twist. Next up, we are going to add our wet ingredients. We have heavy cream. This is going to make it super rich and luxurious. We have some whole milk. We'll whisk this on up. We're going to add in 1 teaspoon of vanilla extract. I'm actually going to crack my eggs into this measuring cup, and then I will put them into the large bowl. The reason why is if I accidentally get any shells, I'll be very easily able to remove them. Going to break up all of these yolks and give it a nice whisk. We will add that into our liquid mixture. And this is a standard custard that we've just made here. Okay, so now that our custard is done, we are going to butter our 9x13-inch baking dish. My favorite way to butter a dish is to actually use a paper towel. It does a really great job of grabbing onto the butter and allowing you to get into all of those nooks and crannies. We are using challah bread today. It just does such a good job of absorbing that custard, and it gives you a really creamy French toast that still has a nice crispy exterior. So we have sliced up this challah into 1-inch thick pieces, and we've dried it out. When you dry out your bread, it actually does a better job of absorbing all of the custard. Okay, time to delicately pour our custard over the top of this French toast. And something that I also really like to do is I'll just take these pieces and kind of press them down into the custard, give it a nice custard bath. It's so funny because when I think about the French toast that my dad used to make, super simple. It was white bread, egg, milk. He didn't even measure it. But the best thing was the song that he sang. He used to, while he'd be making the French toast, he would sing this song. And I remember it very vividly to this day. It goes, French toasty, French toasty, it's the toasty with the mosty. And he would just sing it over and over again. And he'd be like, sing it with me. And we'd be like, French toasty, French toasty, it's the toasty with the mosty. Good times. Oh, the good old days to be a kid. I like to cover this and pop it into the refrigerator for at least 1 hour to soak up all of that custardy goodness. Then, when I'm ready to bake, I will preheat my oven to 350 degrees, pop this into the oven, and cook it for about 40 to 45 minutes. While our French toast is baking up in the oven, I'm gonna get started on our bananas Foster sauce. We have three medium ripe bananas, and we're just going to peel them. And this is a really fun alternative to maple syrup. And then I like cutting these on a bias. It just looks really elevated when you slice it on an angle. We'll do the same with the rest of these. We're gonna toast them up before we serve them. So we'll turn our heat to low, add in 1 tablespoon of unsalted butter. Now that our butter is nice and bubbly, we are going to add our bananas into the pan. Toss those in there. We just want to get some nice caramelization. The butter is also going to flavor those bananas really nicely. And as you can see, they're getting a nice, subtle, golden color to them. All right, so we've gotten some of that brown consistency on the bottom here. We are going to transfer these bananas over and we'll get to work on our sauce. This is the fun part. We are going to add in our 1 stick of butter. We're going to combine it with 1 cup of brown sugar. Whisk this all together. And what we're looking for here is a nice silky brown sugar sauce. And we want the brown sugar to completely dissolve. It is the moment we've all been waiting for. It is time to flambé. We are adding in 1/4 cup of spiced rum to our mixture. Here we go. There we go. Be really careful. And then we are going to turn off the heat. We're going to add in 1/4 cup of heavy cream. This is optional. I just like adding a little extra creaminess to our sauce. A pinch of salt to awaken the flavor. You guessed it. 1 teaspoon of vanilla extract and 1/2 teaspoon of ground cinnamon. We're gonna whisk this on up. And there you have it, our bananas Foster sauce. Stunning! Our French toast is out of the oven, looking gorgeous and golden. I love to let it sit for about 10 minutes before cutting into it because it's super hot. And when I serve this up, I love to take the bananas and just adorn the tops of the French toast with those golden banana pieces. Let's slice into this thing. And then, handy dandy fish spatula. Really nice and bendy, gets into those nooks and crannies of the pan. We'll lift that out. Look at that. I'm gonna take a little sneak bite. Oh yeah. Check that out. Should we give it a taste? Need a bit of banana. The perfect bite. Cheers. Man, oh man, this is a hug. It is transporting me back to my childhood. I know my dad would love this. You know what? This tastes so good, it makes me want to sing. French toasty, French toasty. It's the toasty with the mosty. Yeah.
3: 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Considering Claire isn't in Paris right now, that seemed odd. To the bank and to Claire. Two taps later, Claire says nope to the charge and Wells Fargo is on the case. 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
2: These crispy potato waffles are packed with tons of flavor, but wouldn't be brunch without the star, bacon. So I'm going to start off by showing y'all my favorite way to make bacon. I'm going to get a baking tray and then a baking rack. Now, I love doing this because you're going to get all of the bacon fat drippings right here in this pan. But we're not going to waste the drippings. We're actually going to use them to cook up the onion and the garlic for later on. Now I'm going to cook this in the oven for about 13 to 15 minutes at 420 degrees. So next, we are going to mince up some garlic and slice up some onion. We're going to dice up the onion pretty small because remember, we're going to fold this into our potato mash batter. Smash up some garlic. Mince it up. Just mash these up. And when you're making this recipe too, I find that it's easier to use cold ingredients just because whenever we're mixing everything together, it's going to hold. That's beautiful. Now I'm going to just grate some cheese. I think cheddar is the way to go for this recipe. Okay, our potatoes are mashed, the cheese is grated, onions and garlic are minced and ready to go, and I smell bacon. Ah. We're gonna take our strips of bacon, place them here, and nice and crispy, and we're gonna use some of the oil. You get the drippings. We're gonna add that to our skillet so we can fry up the onion. We're gonna set our skillet to a medium heat. And while that's heating up, I'm going to start to chop up the bacon. And
10: This is the hardest part of the recipe because you're going to want to start eating it. It's so good.
2: In go the onion and garlic. Yeah. Get that nice little sizzle. Now, while that's cooking up, let's begin to bring everything together. Going to add in some eggs. Crack the eggs in there. I'm just gonna break up the yolks just a little bit. And then add in the star crispy bacon. We're gonna fold in a little bit of yogurt. This is some Greek yogurt, our cream factor. It's also gonna boost the protein a little bit as well. Keep stirring those onions. You know, you gotta keep moving when it's brunch time. Multitasking in the kitchen. It is a must. Then I'm also gonna add in some flour, especially because we've added in some wet ingredients. Sprinkle in a little bit of flour. And then in goes the cheese. Pinch of salt, and then some more black pepper. Now, let me show you something. These onions are looking great. Let the onions rest on a paper towel just to drain out some of the excess oil. Great color, there you go. Spread it out. Adding in now the onion and garlic, our flavor to this recipe. Boom. Now let's mix it together the same way that you would a waffle batter. All right, and look at this. This is the way that your batter should look. All this cheesy goodness with bacon and chunks of potato. All right, I'm gonna clean this up and grab my waffle maker. So my waffle iron is preheated to a medium-high heat, so we get a nice crisp on there. And since it's already nice and hot, I'm gonna spray it with a little bit of avocado oil. Boom. And then in goes our potato batter. Look at this goodness. Mm. Spread it out there. Not too much, not too heavy-handed. Pat it down, and then mash it. Boom. Spin it. And then just wait. Wait for the goodness to come to life. We are nearing the 5-minute mark. So we're gonna flip it and build the better brunch. Here we go. 1, 2, 3, open it up. Whoa! And you see all of the crispiness. You see this golden color because that's also the cheese. Oh, the cheese has helped it to get nice and crispy on the outside. Look at that beauty. Oh my gosh. All right, let's add our toppings. So I'm gonna top it off with a little bit of Greek yogurt, a little dollop here. Looks kind of like whipped cream, right? Then a little bit of green onion action. Some leftover bacon. Who has leftover bacon in their house? Come on, let's just be real. And then a little bit of cheese. There we go. Boom. Beautiful. And for the homie in your kitchen, boom. All right, I gotta get into this and do the hard job and taste it for the internet since you can't be here. You can taste it pretty soon in your own kitchen though. You hear the crunchiness? Look at that. Oh, that potato. There we go. This is a perfect brunch meal, and guess what? It's so filling. I know for certain you will have a better brunch if you make these crispy potato waffles.
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17: Brunch is a great way to spend time with family and friends over delicious food. But for me, it's also about posting beautiful food pics on the gram. Today, I'm making 3 nutrient-packed smoothie bowls that are pleasing to the eye and even more pleasing to eat. First up, I'm gonna get started with a crunchy topping, my saffron cardamom granola. So I'm gonna start with my saffron syrup. So the first step is to add equal parts water and sugar. We want to stir it constantly until the sugar is completely dissolved and it comes to a simmer. And once that sugar is dissolved, we're going to add in our beautiful saffron threads. Look at that color. It's really starting to get dark and beautiful. Okay, so my saffron syrup is done, so I'm going to cut the heat. I'm going to pour my saffron syrup into a mason jar so I can cool it and store it. And as it cools, it's going to thicken up a bit more. So this is not a traditional granola by any means. So first, we're going to start with our liquids. We have coconut oil here, and to this, we're going to add our cooled saffron syrup. Still can't get over the color. Gorgeous. And then we also want to add a pinch of ground cardamom. We're going to do 2 pinches for good luck. A pinch of salt and some freshly grated nutmeg. So we're going to add in all of our dry ingredients for our granola. So first, our rolled oats, our pumpkin seeds, our sliced almonds, and our coconut chips. So you get that all in, along with your chia seeds. And I first like to just give this a toss because I don't want any big clumps once we pour in our liquids. Great. Our beautiful coconut oil and saffron syrup mixture goes in. Make sure to just give it a good whisk so that you don't have separation. So you pour that over. Make sure to get all those beautiful saffron threads. And then you give this a light toss. Okay. And then we want to pour it onto a parchment-lined baking sheet. And then we want to spread this evenly. If you don't spread it evenly, it's all going to just bake up into a clump. And the idea is to make sure that it gets nice and crisp. After I take my granola out of the oven, I'm going to mix in some of my favorite dried fruits. And we want to do that after it comes out of the oven because we don't want these to burn and we want them to stay juicy. So we have some dates, some dried cherries, and some dried cranberries. All right, let's get our granola into the oven.
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17: I'm all set up to make my rainbow smoothie bowls, and I'm making 3. The first is a mango turmeric smoothie bowl. The second is a dragon fruit rose smoothie bowl. And the third is a blue spirulina banana smoothie bowl. So let's talk about these dragon fruits. As you can see, they are absolutely gorgeous, and they come in all different varieties. Yellow, pink, sometimes they're white inside, sometimes they're pink or red inside, sometimes they're gigantic like this one. But don't be intimidated because they're actually quite soft. And she's a beautiful pink one. Look how gorgeous that is. Also,
19: This kind of matches my earrings. I have dragon fruit earrings on. The thing that I love about these smoothie bowls is they all have the same consistent base. So it's actually much easier than they look. They all start out with a coconut milk ice cube base. So we want to start with one can of full fat coconut milk. And then we're just going to give it a little whisk. We're going to take our full fat coconut milk and pour it right into the tray. Easy peasy. You want to make sure to fill it to the top. So one can of full fat coconut milk should basically fit into one standard size ice cube tray. It's like it was made for this. And now we're going to pop this into the freezer and freeze overnight until solid. Now I'm going to make my mango turmeric smoothie bowl. So we want to get about 1 cup of the frozen coconut milk ice cubes into the blender. And now we're going to add 1 cup of frozen mango. Get that right in. So we're going to add in about 1/2 teaspoon of turmeric. And to this, we're going to actually add, I know this is going to sound weird, but a pinch of black pepper. And then we want to add a little bit of agave. So add that right in. And then a splash of unsweetened plant milk. I'm using oat milk. Just a little splash. And then we blend it up. You may need to scrape down the sides in between to make sure all of the coconut and the mango and everything in there blends together. All right, it's looking thick and creamy. So we're gonna pour this into our serving bowl. Look at that texture and color. Beautiful. Oh my God, this is making me so hungry. And now we're gonna get started on my second one, which is the dragon fruit rose smoothie bowl. So this starts off with the same base. And then we're gonna add some frozen pink dragon fruit. Look how gorgeous this is. We're gonna add a little bit of rose essence. And then we're gonna get blending. So bright and vibrant. And no artificial food colorings, people. One more little blitz and we're ready to go. How beautiful is this? And now I'm gonna make my third smoothie bowl, my spirulina banana smoothie bowl. Like every other smoothie bowl, we're gonna start with the same base. Next, we're gonna add in 1 cup of frozen banana. And the star of the show for this smoothie bowl is blue spirulina. So while this may look artificial, it is completely natural, it is vegan, and it's actually made from an algae. So it's from under the sea, which is why it's blue. I am so happy with this color. I cannot wait to top off these smoothie bowls. So I have my beautiful saffron cardamom granola here. So we're gonna crack that open and that's gonna be our first topping. I love the complement of the saffron and cardamom with the mango, very Indian-esque. Which is fitting for me. Gorgeous! I love these little circles. We used a melon baller to scoop these out. Stunning. And that's it. They literally look like they taste like the rainbow, but I think I really have to go in for the blue spirulina banana one. Oh my God. This is so delicious. I mean, just look at that texture. It's like a pina colada in your mouth, but you're sitting on the beach while drinking that pina colada, something that we all want to do. So good.
17: These rainbow smoothie bowls are a winner for any brunch table.

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3: Whenever I'm doing meal prep, I usually end up with a few leftover ingredients. Today, I'm using some leftover rotisserie chicken to make a quiche with spinach, feta, and sun-dried tomatoes. So, let's get started with our crust. I've got some store-bought pie crust right here, and I'm gonna lightly flour my surface. You don't need too much. All the hard work has been done for us. We're just gonna roll out our pie crust and be really gentle with it because it is pretty fragile. All right, I'm gonna sprinkle the pie crust with a little bit of flour, and we are going to roll this out. Just gently enlarge it so that way it'll fit comfortably inside of our pie pan. Okay, I've got this rolled out really nicely. So I'm gonna take my pie pan, I'm just gonna put it right on top of it, just like this. And just take your fingers and lightly go around the edges. I'm telling you, the first time I did this, I felt super accomplished because I'm like, I'm a baker now. I'm baking. Mama, look at me. And then you're gonna take these edges that are falling over. You're gonna just fold them up under here. So that way you kind of get an even crust. This is the Today All Day Kitchen, right? So we're gonna just make it a little bit fancier. So after I get done doing this, we're gonna add some texture and some form to this pie crust. And all you're gonna do, it's a trick I learned. You're gonna take your finger right up under here and crimp it down, press down, and pull it out. Down and pull it out. All the way like this. And go all the way around the pie crust. I know, the first time I did this, I was like, yo, Cam, look at you. He's a baking machine. And keep going around the edges. All right, the last one here. All right, now look at this. It looked like it's from a bake shop, right? I know, I did it myself. And you could do it too. So, with our pie crust ready, it is camera ready. We're gonna let this rest in the fridge while I prep the rest of the ingredients. Next thing we're gonna prep is our spinach. All right, I'm going to set a stainless steel skillet on a medium-high heat. In goes a little bit of water. That's all we wanna see. Watch this, boom. In goes the spinach. It's like the Wizard of Oz. It's melting, it's melting. You shouldn't have to cook the spinach for more than 1 minute. And boom, this is just about right because I don't want it to be completely mushy. I'm gonna take it out. All right, spinach is cooked. Move on to the other star, the sun-dried tomatoes. All right, we're gonna stack our tomatoes together. Just take a knife. We're just gonna dice them. Look at all this goodness. And they're very fragrant too. Now, moving on to my leftover rotisserie chicken, we're gonna take the skin off of the chicken. Peel that back. I know some of y'all are just moaning right now, like, what are you doing? It's all right, don't worry. There's still a lot of flavor in this dish and you're not gonna miss it. Just going to make sure that there are no bones in here. And you can pull it apart with your hands first, especially if it's cold and left over. If it's warm from just purchasing it, then you may have to use some forks. But I just like to get in there and just use my hands. But of course you do what's most comfortable for you. And try not to do a little bit of this, which I am so guilty of. But you know, a little tasting along the way isn't a bad thing. What home cook doesn't nibble and taste along the way? That's how you know it's good. Let's move on with the recipe. Next part that we have to do, we've got to prep our eggs. So I'm going to be using some whole eggs. If you are team lean and mean and you want a wonderful, delicious egg white quiche, can't wait to wake up to that on the weekend. I'm kidding. I eat egg white. But for this one, my leftovers deserve whole eggs. Extra protein, a little extra fat, a little extra love. That's all I'm saying. Add in a little bit of milk. Whisk this up. And we're going to season it with a little bit of sea salt and pepper for the culture. Boom. Salt. Pepper. The internet will let you know if you cook unseasoned food right away. And I'm pretty sure our Today All Day Kitchen Fam is no different. There we go. Now, it is time to bring together our beautiful quiche. I'm going to add in our chicken. Just spread it out. This is going to be a really meaty protein pack quiche. And you want to spread it out very well on the pie crust to make sure that every slice gets a little bit of that protein. There we go. Adding in some of our sun-dried tomatoes. Sprinkle those around as well. In goes the spinach. There we go. Our last bit of a protein boost and flavor boost. The feta, just kind of crumble it up. I bought this crumble, but if you want to buy the entire block, just use a fork to crumble it up on a plate and then do it. There we go. Now, let's give this one more whisk and we're going to pour in our egg. Watch the slow pour. Getting a little bit more, just some texture on top. Cracked pepper. Boom. Look at this beauty. It looks amazing before we've even baked it. This is what we want. We're going to bake this beauty for about 45 minutes at 350 or until the center is set. I've let this cool for about 15 minutes. It's still really warm, so it's perfect. You can see when I move it, there's no movement there. Let's dig in. I'm going to give myself a nice, generous portion of this. Oh my gosh, and look how creamy it is. Look at it. The heat has just made that feta just even creamier. I can't wait to dig in. Self-control and portion control is going to be hard with this one, so don't write me and complain. Kev, I ate the whole thing. I understand. I guarantee you, your friends, your family will love this.
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2: Whenever I order takeout, I usually have a ton of rice left over. You could always just reheat and eat what you've got, but I love making crispy rice cakes. So many different cultures have their own version of crispy rice, and now it is all over TikTok, so I cannot wait to show you mine. We are going to start with our rice, and I have 3 cups right here, so we're going to add a couple other things to it to boost its flavor and also make sure that it all sticks together and doesn't fall apart when frying. So what we want to do is we just want to take some cornstarch right here, and we are going to add in a little bit of water, and then we're actually going to add in some lemon. We're just going to whisk it on up into a slurry. It smells fabulous, super fragrant. We are going to pour it over the top of the rice. I'm also going to season it with some kosher salt. A nice little three-finger pinch. And then we are just going to fold it all together. Here I have an 8x8 square baking dish, and I have lined it with some plastic wrap. So we're just going to take that rice, pop it directly into the pan, and with our fingers, which I find clean hands can honestly be the best tools in the kitchen, we are going to just press that rice down into the corners of the pan. Looking good. It is always so much fun to take leftovers and turn them into something new and awesome. I think that a lot of people don't realize the beauty of half of the work already being done for you. We're going to freeze it for at least 1 hour, up to 2 hours. And while that's freezing, I'm gonna get some of my toppings ready. I love topping my rice cakes with the perfect soft boiled egg. So I'm gonna show you how to make the perfect one, my little tips and tricks to do it. First thing you wanna do, boil some water. I am going to take a spider. You could also take a slotted spoon and delicately lower those eggs one by one into the boiling water. While those eggs are going, let's get to work on our lemony scallion yogurt sauce. Starting off, I have 2 cleaned scallions right here. What we're going to do is we're going to trim off the root of those scallions, and then we will slice them on an angle, also known as a bias, into really thin rounds. So we'll just take that, pop it directly into the sauce, and then we are going to take that lemon half that we have from earlier, squeeze all that juice right into the yogurt, and then we're gonna hit it with a little bit of salt to awaken its flavor. So we're gonna mix this up, and there you go, we have our yogurt sauce. And it almost looks like a looser version of scallion cream cheese. Our eggs are done. We are going to strain them and immediately transfer them into our ice bath. And what the ice bath is going to do is it's going to shock the eggs and immediately stop them from continuing to cook. Another thing that I love about an ice bath is as that egg cools, what's going to happen is the white is going to slowly pull back from the shell, creating a really thin layer that will allow us to peel these eggs beautifully. Okay, our eggs have been chilling out and it is time to crack them. So what I'll do is I'll take the egg and I will tap it on a flat surface to break up that shell. And then here is my trusty sidekick. Say hello to the spoon. We want to make sure that the spoon goes underneath that coating, and the spoon is going to do a gorgeous job of lifting that shell right off. Whoa! How satisfying is that? I mean, come on, you guys, take a look at that. Absolutely perfect soft-boiled egg. Our rice is nice and frozen, and it is time to fry them up. So we're going to start by adding avocado oil to our skillet. We are going to heat this up until it is shimmering. And while we're waiting for that to heat up, let's slice up our rice. We're going to take that overhang that we have and delicately lift the rice block. Look at how great that looks. Pull it back. And then what I like to do to make sure that we have even squares is I like to slice off about a half of an inch off of the sides of the rice. And you really want to make sure that you're using a sharp knife here. Fabulous. Take this, compost it. And then we are going to cut these into 9 even pieces, about 2 inches by 2 inches. We are going to crisp these up for about 5 minutes per side until we get a nice golden brown crust on the exterior. Set your timers. These are looking really good, and now it is time to flip. Ooh, gorgeous golden. We love to see that. These are looking beautiful. We're gonna transfer them to a wire rack lined baking sheet. And we wanna salt these rice cakes while they are still hot so that they can hold on to the salt that hits them. Okay, I'm going to fry up this next batch and then it will be the moment we're all waiting for, topping the rice cakes and eating them. You can top these any way you like, but I'm gonna show you my favorite way to serve these crispy rice cakes. We'll start with our beautiful avocado. Whenever I'm picking an avocado, I always wanna make sure that when I press down, it has a little bit of give. Another great way to test is I'll look at the top of the avocado where the stem is. If you pull the stem out and you see that the inside is a nice bright green color, that is how you know the avocado is perfectly ripe. So we are going to take a sharp knife. We will insert it into the top of the avocado until you hit the pit, and then delicately roll the avocado around, slicing through to cut it in half. Look at that, absolutely gorgeous. As far as peeling the avocado is concerned, instead of scooping it out with a spoon, I love to peel the skin off with my fingers. And then we are going to take the avocado and with the tip of our knife, we will slice into thin strips. I just really love how fancy it looks when you slice it. I think adding a nice punchy, bright element with a lemon wedge is an awesome way to just give a little extra oomph to your overall presentation. Next up, we have our eggs. This is a really fun trick that I love to use when I am serving these eggs on our crispy rice. You're gonna take your egg. If you want, you can dunk it in a little bit of water, or you could even just roll it in that residual lemon just to get it slightly wet. And then what you're going to do is you're gonna take that seasoning and you're going to roll the egg into the Everything Bagel seasoning. I'm a big fan of Everything Bagel seasoning, huge fan. And once this is nicely seasoned, you'll take your sharp knife and slice right through, revealing that perfect jammy yolk. Are you kidding me? I mean, how stunning is that? That is incredibly satisfying. So let's bring back one of our crispy rice pieces. This one has that avocado on it. And for this one, some of our pastrami smoked salmon. I love pastrami smoked salmon, so it's just your traditional smoked salmon, except it has pastrami spice on it. Now I'm gonna plate these up and make them even more gorgeous with our sauce. And what I like to do is just create a really beautiful swoosh on the bottom of the platter and just spread it into a really beautiful layer. Now it is time to adorn our platter with our crispy rice. So remember those green scallion tops that we saved earlier? We are going to take them and just sprinkle them over the tops just for a little extra jewelry and flavor. Okay, I can't contain myself. I have to try one of these. I'm gonna take a little lemon, squeeze it over the top. Okay, first of all, you hear that crunch? That is stunning. I just have to say that this is one reason why you should never toss out your leftover rice. I promise you, you can always put it to good use.
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8: 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Two, when it's time, just say, "Play Hot Mics on TuneIn." And you're in for unfiltered takes, A-list guests, and the stories everyone else is too scared to touch.

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3: When I first went vegan, I thought I'd had to give up chocolate desserts for good, since so many dessert recipes include dairy or eggs. But now, my day isn't complete without something chocolatey and sweet. It didn't take long for me to discover the magic of aquafaba. What is that, you ask? Well, it's the leftover ingredient that's the key to my fluffy chocolate mousse. And it's actually found in a can of chickpeas. But before we get to that, let's start melting some chocolate. So I have my chocolate here over a double boiler, so let's turn on the heat. We want to set this to a slow simmer. And there's all different varieties of vegan chocolate. I'm using mini chips, but they also have chunks, they have big chips, and it also comes in whole bars. I like the mini chips because they melt quickly, they're easy to work with, and I just want to get my mousse done quickly, so why not go the easy route? Our water is at a slow, gentle simmer, so our chocolate is gonna start melting. You wanna make sure to continuously stir it so then that the heat can be distributed throughout the chocolate and it'll melt evenly. Okay, so once all the chips are melted, our next ingredient for our mousse base is some vegan sweetened condensed milk. This is made entirely from coconut. And it is so good, it's gonna add a nice creamy base and really thicken up that chocolate and kind of make it a ganache consistency. Now, you can flavor this however you'd like, but I like mine a little bit luxurious and indulgent, so we're gonna give this an amaretto flavor. So it's gonna be a bit of almond, a bit of vanilla. It's gonna taste like Italy. So to this, we're gonna add 1 ounce of amaretto liquor. Once the liquor is incorporated, we're gonna add in 2 flavorings. A splash of vanilla and a splash of almond. Almond extract smells so good, but a little goes a long way. It's very strong, so make sure to just add a tiny splash because otherwise it'll become too bitter and overwhelm the whole dish. And it should look like this, glossy and thick. Almost like the consistency of a ganache. So this looks great, so I'm gonna remove it from the heat and let it cool completely. So while our chocolate cools, we can work on our secret ingredient, our aquafaba. So aquafaba may sound fancy, but all it is the water from a can of chickpeas. Instead of tossing this, which most people do, if you whip aquafaba up, it turns into a consistency almost of an egg white or like a meringue. You can use it in all different ways. The way I would think about aquafaba is the same as egg whites. So if you were to use egg whites in a dish or even whipped cream, you can substitute it with aquafaba. I recommend getting a can of low sodium or no salt added chickpeas. That way the water doesn't affect the flavor of what you're making. So what we wanna do is to our stand mixer fitted with the whip attachment, we want to make sure that our bowl is chilled. So right before I whip up my aquafaba, I like to keep my bowl in the fridge for at least 10 to 15 minutes so it gets ice cold. And the reason why we want to do that is because it'll then help us whip up the aquafaba so it turns into stiff peaks. If it's too warm, then it's not going to whip up and it's just going to fall flat. So lock in your mixer and we're going to set it to high. So I'm gonna stop the mixer because I wanna add a little bit of cream of tartar. This is gonna help stiffen up the peaks and get us that nice, glossy, stiff peak that we're looking for in a chocolate mousse. So let's go ahead and add that in and turn on mixer back on high. Let's give it another minute or two to get it real stiff. Because the stiffer it is, the more delicate and airy our mousse is gonna be. Okay, our aquafaba is looking good.

0: Yep, this is exactly what we want. A stiff peak, it doesn't fall. So now we want to fold our aquafaba into our melted chocolate that's been cooled. You start with a little bit and you gently fold it in. If I just sat here and stirred it, it would turn into a soup and it would not set into a mousse. So we want to make sure we're adding in as much air as possible. So I keep folding until I don't see any more streaks, and then I go in with some more dollops of aquafaba. Okay, this looks beautiful, so we're ready for our next dollop. This is looking great. It's all an even color. So now I just have to get into little jars so it can set in the fridge. So I'm going to clear up my area so I can do that. So we're going to pour this in here and set it in the fridge overnight.
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0: So our mousse have set overnight and they look beautiful. 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You can see all of the beautiful air bubbles. It does not look vegan, let me tell you. I'm garnishing these with fresh cherries, but you can easily use a jarred cherry like an Amarena, which will go really well with this. 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This is made from chickpea water. No egg whites, no dairy, chickpea water. All right, you ready? Wow, it's so airy, yet so decadent. I hope this inspires you guys to cook low waste and zero waste recipes at home and try this mousse. But for now, I'm gonna keep enjoying and indulging.

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3: I have to admit, pasta is one of my go-to comfort foods, so I am very excited to share this recipe with you. The first thing we want to do is take our gorgeous ricotta and actually lay it out in a thin layer on paper towels. Since the ricotta is the base of our dough, we need to remove some of that moisture so it ends up really nice and light and fluffy rather than dense. We are going to let this sit for about 12 to 15 minutes just to make sure that the paper towel absorbs that moisture. But lucky for me, I made one before. And here is how it ends up looking when it is done. Stunning. Okay. So now let's just make our dough. We have our ricotta right here. Plop it right on in. So we have two large eggs here. I'm going to crack them right into our bowl. 1 cup of finely grated Parmigiano Reggiano cheese and some kosher salt just to awaken the flavor. Before we add in our flour, we are going to delicately mix it all together so it creates a really light, fluffy consistency. So now that this is looking really beautifully mixed together, that is when we know it is time to start adding in our flour. It's really important here to add your flour in 1/4 cup at a time because we don't want to develop too much gluten, but we also want to make sure that our ricotta stays nice and fluffy. I'm just going to delicately mix it until there are no more big bits of flour, and we'll just keep mixing our final 1/4 cup. There we go, looking good. Now it is time to shape our gnocchi. And then we're going to take our dough mixture, kind of form it into a bit of a, it feels so good. It feels like a baby's bottom. Can we use that in the final cut? It's what it feels like. Okay. And now we're going to dust the top with a bit more flour. And this is my favorite tool whenever I'm making pasta, also whenever I'm cooking to easily pick things up. It is called a bench scraper. It's typically used for decorating cakes, making sure you have a nice smooth line of frosting around your cake, but it does such a good job of picking things up, and it also does a great job of cutting things really evenly. And we are going to cut this into 1/4. And the next thing we're going to do is we are going to roll this out into a beautiful snake that is about 1 inch thick. It feels so nice, so soft. I like to cut off the end first, just because this end, it doesn't look as nice. And then what I'll do is I will just keep cutting little 1 inch pieces of pasta. And look at that. They look like little pillows, don't they? Look at how beautiful this is looking. And what we're going to do is we'll take that same bench scraper that we have, lift them up, and transfer them to a parchment-lined baking sheet. All right, and we're just going to repeat this with our remaining pieces of gnocchi dough. Looking good. Before we cook our gnocchi, I want to get started on the star of our sauce. This is a lemon butter sauce, so we are going to be using the zest and juice of 2 gorgeous lemons. And I'm going to show you my favorite way to prepare lemon zest. So we're just going to take the peeler and run it along lengthwise on this lemon, pulling the zest off of the lemon. So I'm just gonna remove any of this extra pith. And the reason why I'm removing this pith is because the pith is a bit bitter and we don't want any of that bitterness. And as you can see, I've stacked up all of this lemon into cute little, almost soldiers, if you will. Take your knife and rock it back and forth along that peel. It smells amazing. And you can see how beautiful these strips are. And then what we'll do is we'll take these shreds and turn them, and then we will run our knife across again to mince that lemon. And it took me a while to master these skills, let me tell you. It really all comes down to practicing over and over and over again. It's really repetition here. And now I'm just gonna take my knife and run through this a few more times. It's smelling absolutely amazing. Look at that zest though. I mean, it's like freshly fallen snow. Okay, let's clean up, get our water a-boiling, and finish up this gnocchi. Our water is boiling. It is time to cook our gnocchi, and you gotta pay attention because this all happens pretty quickly. But I promise you, you have all of the tools to absolutely crush it. The first thing we want to do is salt our water. I'm taking kosher salt. Okay, this is boiling beautifully, and we can use our fingers to plop these in, because let me tell you, they are light and pillowy, and dropping them all in at once is going to cause them to smush together. We want these to cook until they float to the top, okay? They basically tell us. They're like, hey, what's up? And then to save some time, we are actually going to take our frozen peas and we're gonna pop those in as well. So this pasta water is liquid gold. I call it unicorn juice whenever I'm cooking because all of the starch in the water itself is actually going to help bind our sauce together. And we're going to start adding in our cubed unsalted butter a couple tablespoons at a time. You really want it to be cold butter because our goal here is to really emulsify everything. Take a whisk. Start whisking everything up. The gnocchi's starting to float. And now we are ready to bring our sauce and our gnocchi together. I've actually turned off the heat. If it is too hot, it may cause your sauce to break. So just make sure you turn that heat off. Next up, we're going to add in half of our lemon zest. How good does this look? Okay, next up, we are going to slowly add in our parm. Keep on mixing it back and forth so that it melts in a nice, even fashion. It is smelling so good. And as you can see, it is really looking super glossy. And it is tasting delish. So add in the lemon juice a little bit at a time. Again, we want to emulsify this in. We don't want to freak out the gorgeous sauce that we just worked so hard to build. It is coating all of those beautiful pillows of gnocchi. And now it is time to plate it up. Oh my gosh, you guys, how gorgeous does this look? Okay, a little extra parm, some freshly ground black pepper, and then I'll take a little bit of fresh mint. A little drizzle of olive oil gives the pasta gorgeous sheen. And there you go, homemade ricotta gnocchi in a lemon butter sauce. with peas and mint. I'm so excited to try this. It is melting in my mouth. The parm adds the perfect amount of nuttiness and saltiness. I don't have any other words to say except I know you're gonna love this. Mmm. So good.
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1: When you hear stroganoff, you're probably thinking beef. But this creamy comfort food pairs incredibly well with chicken. But the best part about this dish is that it all comes together in one pot. Less mess is always a win in my kitchen. All right, so first we're going to do is we're going to make our dry rub. I like to use a little bit of smoked paprika. You can use the regular paprika too, but I think smoked flavors just bring a lot more body to your recipes. And then a little bit of dry thyme, and then a little bit of garlic powder. Give that a good swish. All right, now let's move on to our chicken breast. Now, I've just got some lean, skinless chicken breasts, and I'm not sure about you, but I like to cut mine up into smaller pieces. The reason why, it's gonna cook a lot faster. All right, y'all, let's add this to our bowl. Get your hands all up in there. Don't be scared to get your hands dirty. I'm gonna just rinse off the cutting board and wash our knife so we can prep the mushrooms. Okay, now I'm gonna be using some Baby Bella mushrooms. I think they're super delicious. I'm just gonna slice this into small slices just like this. So I've got a ton of mushrooms here and you're probably thinking, yo, okay, that's not gonna fit in my pan. Don't worry, mushrooms are kinda like spinach. Once you start cooking them and add some heat to them, they shrivel up really, really small. So they will fit, I promise you that. Our mushrooms are cut up. I'm gonna set these aside. And now we're gonna fire up our pan and get cooking. All right, we're gonna place this on a medium high heat. Okay, with it nice and hot, in goes the oil. This is a little bit of olive oil, a little bit of heart health, a little sprinkle of that. Then I like to grab some tongs and in goes our chicken. Ooh, I love that sizzle sound. We want a nice sear, a nice color on the chicken. There we go. You're gonna wanna cook this for about 4 to 5 minutes on each side, and then look at this. Oh, just lift it up. And look at that beautiful color on the chicken. Move it around a little bit. If you're feeling brave, you can go ahead and toss it. But again, this is a no-mess recipe, so the least amount of mess you can make in your kitchen, the better. This chicken is just about ready. I'm gonna move my mushrooms a little bit closer. And then I'm gonna use my tongs. I'm gonna start taking out the pieces of chicken. Oh my God, look at that. It's just looking so good. Kev, you did that. If you're not your best cheerleader in the kitchen, I don't know what you're doing. You gotta just give yourself a pat on the back. It smells so good, it looks so good. Exactly what we want. I'm gonna set this over here. Now, I'm going to add in the mushrooms now. Now, there's a lot of chicken flavor here. Ready? So we want that. Oh, we've got a good sear here. I'm just going to wilt them just a little bit by using a little bit of our chicken broth. Just a little bit, just to create some steam. And also, this is going to help to deglaze the bottom of our skillet as well. I'm going to get my salt bay on. Give me a little pinch of salt. Just a little bit. Mm-mm. Boom. And the cool thing about mushrooms is that as they're shrinking up, too, you know, they're just soaking up all this flavor. So people that say, I don't like mushrooms, I'm like, yo, man, mushrooms are like flavor bombs. They make your mouth water. It's that umami factor. More love to mushrooms this year. Now we're going to try to create a little bit of a thick gravy here. We're going to add in a little bit of flour. I'm going to give this a quick toss first. Then we're going to add in about a cup of our chicken broth. And what you'll see here, you're going to still deglaze, but you see now the chicken broth is really cloudy, and that's because it's turning into that gravy that we want. I'm also going to add in a little bit of Dijon. And just keep stirring, keep stirring. And this is looking beautiful. All right, now let's begin to bring everything together. In goes our chicken broth. Reserve some. Then grab yourself the egg noodles. Sprinkle those on. And then pour in the rest of that broth. And the noodles are going to absorb all of this liquid that's now like a gravy. So we're going to bring it to a light simmer. And you can see right here inside that the little light simmer going. That's just about right. And then we're going to cover and cook this for about 7 minutes. Oh my gosh. I stirred these once. Oof. They are looking good. Always check your noodles. And if you're thinking like, Kev, it's looking a little watery. What am I going to do? Don't worry. I got you. Remember that it's going to thicken up as it cools, but also it's going to thicken up because we're going to add in our Greek yogurt now. Greek yogurt is really high in protein, and it's really, really, really thick. And look at this. It looks like I added cheese, but I have not at all. And this is our swap for sour cream. Last bit of work, we're going to add in our chicken. Well, you can't be here to smell it, but I'm just going to describe it. We need that smell-o-vision from Willy Wonka. So I'm going to plate it right here and finish it off with some fresh parsley. You like smothered chicken? Try this chicken stroganoff. You're seeing it first here today and in Today All Day Kitchen. I'm just going to hit it with some fresh black pepper. Ooh, look at that. I don't know about y'all, but I'm excited about eating. Here we go. Get a little bit of mushroom, a little bit of noodle, and then some of this succulent, lean chicken breast. Oh my God. Mm. Yeah. This will make you get happy in church. Ooh, there you go. I guarantee your friends and family are going to love this dish.
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2: I grew up on Staten Island, so I can't even tell you how many pasta dishes I've eaten over the years. One of my absolute favorites is penne alla vodka. So today, I'm giving that beautiful pink sauce a vegan makeover. And I'm putting a little twist on that penne, too. Let's get started with a crunchy breadcrumb topping. So first, I'm gonna get a small skillet over medium-low heat, and we're gonna add in a little bit of olive oil. So for our breadcrumbs, we're gonna use panko breadcrumbs. I love using panko because it's extra crunchy and it's plain, so we can add anything to it and really manipulate those flavors. And the way we're gonna do that is by adding some red chili flakes because we want this spicy, and a little bit of nutmeg to really round out those flavors and add that earthy component. A little bit of kosher salt and a little bit of freshly ground black pepper. And just, we're gonna cook this over medium-low until it gets a nice golden brown color. So we're essentially just toasting it in the pan. This usually takes about 5 minutes to get nice and golden and crispy. This is a test. If it loosely moves in the pan, that means it's ready. So to start off any good sauce, you have to start off with your aromatics. We're gonna start with one medium white onion and some garlic. So we just wanna get a small dice on this. And next up, garlic. We're using about 4 cloves of garlic. I just like to give them a light crush to help me with the chopping process. Another great way to prep all of this is actually just blitzing it up in a food processor. Just putting it on chop and giving it a few pulses and it'll all be roughly chopped. So you want to start off with a really large pan and get it over medium-high heat. To this, we're going to add a layer of olive oil. And we're also going to add in 1 tablespoon of vegan butter. Traditional vodka sauce is so indulgent and creamy, so we're gonna add a few vegan options to help bring that creaminess to the sauce. So now that our oil is hot and the butter is sizzling, let's go in with our onion and garlic. You also wanna get some salt in at this point.

0: We're going to add some red chili flakes. But let's not stop there. We're going to add in one of my favorite chili peppers, Calabrian chilies. And I just so happen to be wearing chili earrings to celebrate the occasion. So we want to cook these for about 5 minutes until the onions are sweating and almost translucent. So now let's go in with our tomato paste. The tomato paste is going to add basically a really concentrated tomato flavor. So it's going to feel like we've been cooking this sauce all day, but really we haven't been. So get this incorporated into the onions. So the star of the show, some vodka. No, this is not a shot for me. This is for the pasta. Maybe that'll be later. So once we add the vodka in, all of that alcohol is going to evaporate, so you don't have to worry about any alcohol actually being in there. But the flavor of the vodka will become concentrated, which is what adds that unique flavor to vodka sauce, which I happen to love. We're going to go in with some crushed tomatoes. We're going to go in with a little sugar. Now, don't hate on this. This is really going to help balance the flavors again. There's a lot of acidity in the tomatoes, and then we also have a lot of spice, so the sugar is going to help round everything out, as well as some dried oregano. So I actually like to take this and rub it in between my fingers to get the oils in the oregano activated. We want our spicy vodka sauce to be smooth and silky, and in order to achieve that, we're going to use an immersion blender. This looks great. Look how vibrant that is. It really is starting to look like vodka sauce. So now we're going to add a few dairy elements to our sauce. We're going to add a little bit of vegan creamer, as well as some vegan cream cheese. So you want to make sure to incorporate all of that in. And you can see the color is this beautiful light orange vodka sauce color. We're gonna add in one whole sprig of fresh basil, right in, and we're gonna let that simmer with the sauce. Okay, let's check in our pasta water. Oh, it's boiling. Before we do anything, we always wanna salt our pasta water. And now for our pasta. I just wanna show you guys how fun this is. So this is called a Colony Pompeii. I think colony means column, and Pompeii is obviously a city in Italy. But to me, it's just a beautiful large fusilli, and it looks delicious to eat. So we're gonna get these in. This pasta is so big. It takes about 10 or 12 minutes to cook. So I'm gonna start cleaning up and get everything out of the way and get ready to plate.
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0: Our pasta looks ready, so let's add it into our vodka sauce. Beautiful. This is so fun. Look at these swirls. And this is liquid gold. This is our starchy, salted water. So we're actually going to add a little ladle into our pasta to make it even silkier. You want to make sure to gently combine this with the sauce because we don't want to break up our beautiful giant swirls of pasta. Look how fun this looks. I'm so excited to eat it, but we can't forget about our spicy, crunchy breadcrumb topping. So it's now completely cooled, so we can just use our hands to garnish it as if we were garnishing it with Parmesan. And then if we want to be extra fancy, we can add a little sprig fresh basil. Okay, I've waited long enough, so we're now ready to dig in. I'm so excited to eat this shape. I feel like the proper way is from the bottom. Wow. I think Staten Island would be proud. This is so delicious and so fun. Look at that. Chef's kiss. This is delicious.

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1: 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They're wacky sides. So let's get this taco party started with my crunchy, spicy potatoes. So I have one large russet potato, and we're gonna dice these into small cubes. So you cut your thick slabs, and now we can cut our cubes. The smaller you make them, the faster they'll cook, and the crispier they'll be. So now we have our potatoes, so we're gonna get them into a bowl and start seasoning them. So we're gonna whip out my trusty masala dubby. So this is how we traditionally store all of our dried spices at home. So we're gonna add a whole bunch of seasonings to this. First and foremost, some chili powder. You can make these as spicy or as mild as you'd like. I obviously like them very spicy. Some cumin powder because we like that nice smoky flavor. Some unsalted taco seasoning. Two big pinches of salt. And then a little secret ingredient, black salt. And then a little bit of olive oil. And then some black pepper. And then we toss. You wanna make sure all the pieces are coated well. Now we're gonna take these over to the air fryer. So we're just gonna get our potatoes right into the basket. Make sure to spread them out evenly so they all cook. Now, every air fry is different, but I'm gonna cook these at 350 for 15 minutes. All right, it's time to make our taco meat. You guys ready? We're gonna first start with dicing one onion. And this could just be a rough chop, as long as it's all the same size. Great, so we got our onions chopped. And next, we want to mince up 2 cloves of garlic. Then we have 2 chipotle peppers in adobo. This is very spicy, but it adds a ton of flavor. So we're just gonna run our knives through the pepper. And again, just a rough chop. This is a little messy, so if you wanna wear gloves, you can. But I like to live on the wild side. So the key ingredient to our taco meat is actually chickpea flour. So we call this basin flour at home, and all it is are dried chickpeas that have been ground down to a flour. But the fun thing about this is it's packed with protein and really absorbs any flavor that you add to it. So I love using this for my meat substitute. We're gonna get our nonstick skillet hot. We're gonna get some neutral oil in. Just coat the bottom of the pan and let that heat up. So you add in your cumin seeds whole, and once they get fragrant and pop for about 30 seconds, we know we're ready to add our aromatics. So we're gonna go in with our onions. Love that sizzle. And add in your garlic. Make sure to get it coated with the cumin seeds and the oil. And at this stage, we also wanna add a little bit of salt to help release the moisture in the onions. Okay, so now that the onions have sweated out and they're translucent, we're gonna go in with our chipotle. Spicy. Now that we've gotten our aromatics and our chilies in there, we're gonna add in our chickpea flour. So for this, we actually wanna reduce the heat just a bit to about medium low, because we want to toast the flour a little bit before we add in our water. Just give that a good mix. So while this cooks down, there's one more seasoning we need to add from our masala dubby, and that is our Mexican seasoning. Depending on what type of Mexican seasoning you're using, it might look a little bit darker or lighter in color. My final ingredient is lime. You always have to add a little bit of acid to anything spicy that you're making to ensure that the flavors are balanced. And give this a little squeeze into our taco meat. This is smelling amazing. I'm gonna get all of my toppings so we can finish up our tacos.
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1: So what makes a taco truly supreme are all of the delicious toppings. 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This is vegan sour cream. 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We also have some vegan cheddar shreds. They also have pepper jack. They have Monterey. Basically anything that you could normally get as a cheese shred, you could get vegan now. All right, let's build our tacos. So we have our cute little shells here. And first, we're gonna add our taco meat. So you wanna make sure to get a generous amount of filling. We don't wanna be stingy here. These are supreme. Next up is our vegan sour cream. So let's just take a little dollop right in. Next, our iceberg lettuce. And then our tomato and some of that vegan cheddar. And if you want, a little squeeze of lime and some fresh cilantro. Look how cute this looks. I'm gonna make a few for you guys at home. And we can't forget about our crispy potatoes. Right, grab a spoon, all of those crispy, spicy taters into a bowl. And to top these, we're gonna add a little dollop of vegan sour cream. Which one should I go for? I think I'm gonna do the middle one. You know what I love about this? Is that there's so many flavors going on, especially within our meat. It's smoky, it's spicy, and then you have the freshness with all the supreme toppings. It's just like a flavor explosion because it has a lot of different textures. This doesn't taste anything like fast food. It definitely tastes better.
11: Growing up, my family was obsessed with three things: sandwiches, garlic bread, and chicken parm. So today I am making a recipe inspired by all three of those favorites. First things first, the star of the show, our eggplant. So let's get to slicing it. I'm just going to slice off the top and the bottom. And we are going to slice the eggplant into quarter inch thick pieces. So I always like making sure that I have a sharp knife whenever I'm cooking. And I'm always going to make sure that my hand has a good claw going so I can easily grasp that large eggplant. So we're going to lay all of these out in a single layer And don't worry if they get too close. They're all pals here. And we are going to take them and give them a nice showering of salt. And if you are someone that doesn't want to salt your eggplant, that's fine. You don't have to. I just find it's going to be a little bit crispier that way. Whenever I'm salting something, I love to salt it from nice and high up, and I'll essentially wag my fingers back and forth. And the reason why is because we want to make sure we're getting a nice even coating, and the higher up, the more evenly it will fall. So we're just going to let this hang out for about 5 to 10 minutes so that all of that water can come up and out of the eggplant. And while that's hanging out, let's get started on our garlic. What makes this garlic bread so amazing is the toasted garlic. So what we're going to do is we're just going to take a nice heavy bottom skillet. We are going to add that garlic right in, and we are going to add in this neutral oil. We're using neutral oil here because it has a higher smoke point. So while we are cooking it, we, first of all, aren't going to need to worry about smoke going everywhere. And second of all, we are going to infuse that garlic into the oil itself. So we're going to be left with this amazing garlicky oil that we are then going to fry our eggplant in. It's a double win, and it's a one-pan situation. So what's not to love? It's just joy all around. Let's get working on our parsley, fresh flat-leaf Italian parsley. I just like twisting off those leaves and tender stems, okay? Oh, it's already smelling amazing in here. I wish smell-o-vision were a thing. We're working on it. We'll get back to you on that. So with this big bunch of parsley, we are just going to take it and bunch it into a tight ball, okay? And then claw situation here. And you're just gonna take your knife and rock it back and forth to get these really finely chopped pieces. It's important that you have a sharp knife here, because if you're using a dull knife, what's gonna happen is everything's gonna kind of bruise a bit. There you go. So as you can see here, our garlic is getting super toasty. We don't want it to get too golden too soon. So some of them are starting to get a little bit more golden than the others, which means they're just telling us, I'm ready for the next step. So we will just take a couple of them out, the ones that look nice and golden. So what I like to do is I just like to turn off the heat, and there's going to be some residual heat that hangs out in this pan that's going to continue cooking these cloves. These are looking stunning, absolutely gorgeous. Like they just have a fresh tan, went to the tanning salon, I'm ready to rock. So we're going to take our slotted spoon and very carefully drain out that oil by lifting those cloves out, giving them a little shake. Let's put them all on this board and get to work smashing these cloves. Okay, these are looking really good. Look at that paste and look at the colors. I'm excited. Here we go. Parsley and garlic, pick that up, pop it into the bowl. Next up, we're just gonna swap these trays around so that I can bring all of my fabulous butter ingredients and bread ingredients a bit closer. The star of the show, unsalted butter. We wanna make sure that it is unsalted and softened so it can easily mix together. Another thing is Parmesan, this beautiful, freshly ground Parmesan, is salty naturally. So we are going to just take our spoon and just start mixing everything together. Put in some work. Okay, our butter is done. It's looking absolutely stunning, if I do say so myself. And next up, ciabatta. Okay, palm of your hand, place it flat on the top of the bread. We're using a serrated knife here, which has these little teeth in it. And the serrated knife is going to allow us to cut through this ciabatta beautifully. Boom! Look at that. I have a little offset spatula here. It's going to do a nice job of helping us spread everything evenly. But let me tell you, if you just use the back of a spoon, that will absolutely suffice. I know this seems like a lot of butter, but I promise you, with the thickness of the bread, it is going to be just right. Guess what time it is?
4: Oven time.
11: We are going to pop it into a 425-degree oven, so make sure you preheat that before, for about 5 to 6 minutes until it is nice and golden. Our favorite color, golden brown. While that bakes, I'm going to clean up a little and get ready to fry my eggplant. We're using the same oil that we used earlier for the garlic, so it is infused with that delicious garlicky flavor. It is shimmering, which is what we're looking for. We want it to be at about a medium-high heat, and then we're going to very delicately lower our eggplant into that oil. And we're just going to cook this in batches. We're going to cook it for about 3 minutes per side. And since eggplant is really spongy and porous, it's going to want to absorb even more of that oil. So to make sure that we have a nice crispy eggplant, we're going to drain it on some paper towels. Okay, these are done. We are going to transfer them to a paper towel and get to work on our next batch.

0: Look how gorgeous and golden these look. I'm going to clean up and get the rest of the ingredients for our sandwich. What I like to do with burrata is I like to take a paper towel and very delicately lift up this beautiful ball of burrata, which is basically like mozzarella's sassy sister, I would say. So we just take that ball of burrata. We are going to very delicately open it up, and look at that. It is so creamy and delicious. I didn't say this was gonna be a very neat experience. This is a get your hands dirty kind of sandwich, my friends. We are going to layer on our eggplant, and we're just going to kind of shingle it, because this is really acting as our meat layer. So we really want to make sure that there is a nice substantial amount of eggplant here. Next up, our warmed sauce. More cheese. It wouldn't be an eggplant parm sandwich without more parm. And last but certainly not least, some fresh basil to brighten everything up. Depending on how big your ciabatta loaf is, you can cut this into 4 to 6 slices. I'm gonna cut it into 4 slices today. Are you kidding me? Gorgeous. And now there's only one thing left to do, and that is to take a bite. Mmm! It is so good! This is messy, but it's hearty. And it is delicious. And it is the ultimate eggplant parm sandwich on garlic bread. Is there anything on my face? I'm sure there is. And I don't care.
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0: Okay, now let's move on to our noodles. These are rice noodles. Some of the fresh rice noodles, though, you only have to blanch for about 1 or 2 minutes in some hot water. These are a little bit different. Gonna take a little bit longer to soak and to soften. And don't worry if they're not all the way soft after about 20 or 30 minutes, because we're actually gonna cook everything together in a pot, and that's gonna loosen them up as well. I'm gonna just push these down, make sure they're completely submerged in the hot water. Now let's move on to the star of this dish, and those are our amazing veggies. I love having a three-color rule, and my three-color rule is whenever you eat a meal, you want to have at least three different colors, and those colors have to come from legumes, grains, veggies, or fruit. We've got a beautiful red cabbage. Slice this up. I'm going to slice this in half one more again. Cut out the core here, middle. And if you haven't already, if this is fresh out of the grocery store, just peel back that first layer, just in case. Moving on now to our carrots. We're gonna julienne these. So get yourself a little carrot peeler or your veggie peeler, and just shave down the outside of them. And then we're gonna chop this. So 1, 2, 3. So 1, 2, 3. And then put your knife right there on the side of it, and you're gonna cut very thin slices of carrot. And then we're gonna stack the pieces on top of one another, just like this. They should lay flat. And then we're gonna move on to the green onion. Now, scallions. You know what? And looking at this, I think our noodles are done. Let me just go ahead and, yep, see that? So I'm just gonna drain these in the sink. All right, noodles finished. Back to the veggie chopping. Purple, orange, green. Let's get a little bit of garlic action in here. Mince this up really finely. And there we go. Garlic finished. And let's roll up some cilantro as well and dice that up as well. Okay, so we have all of our veggies cut. Let's move on to the tofu. Now, I've been letting this rest between two plates to squeeze out the excess moisture. Straight out of the package, it's just packed with a ton of water and liquid. And you want to be able to squeeze out that moisture, because we're gonna saute this, and it will not saute if it's just really watery. And I usually press mine for about 30 minutes, but you can also do this overnight in the fridge. And then we're gonna slice this in half and then into small cubes. All right, so we are finished prepping our ingredients. Let me go grab the skillet and cook all this gorgeous food up.
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0: All right, so we're gonna fire up our skillet. This is a nonstick skillet. I'm gonna put it on medium heat. First thing we're gonna do is cook up our egg. I'm gonna be using whole eggs. There we go, whisk this. I'm gonna spray it with a little bit of oil. This is some avocado oil. You know, I love the avocado oil being from Texas. And in go the eggs. Doesn't take eggs long to cook at all. And just scramble them up just like this. I take them off the heat just when they're almost finished, so that way I won't overcook them. I'm gonna give it

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Ooh, I love that sound. Watch it, watch it, watch it. Sizzle, sizzle, sizzle. Got some low sodium tamari. I'm gonna just sprinkle, sprinkle, sprinkle, sprinkle. Look at that. You can bring it up. Look at that, and all of a sudden, look at that color. Beautiful color. You can bring it up. Set this back down, and we're gonna let this rest unbothered. So I'm gonna take a little bit of coconut oil here. Just a little bit, you don't need much. Let that melt. All right, in go the aromatics with the onion, carrot, and our chopped cabbage. It's gonna give us a good toss. Now, here's my rule about cooking up vegetables. You want them to wilt down a little bit, but you still want them to be crisp. And you want them to have a lot of color, right? So I don't want to cook them down so much that I lose the beautiful vibrancy of this, just because that still represents nutrients, antioxidants, fiber, and all those good things, right? Looking great. Now, I'm going to add in the garlic now. I'm adding in the garlic afterwards because I don't want the garlic to burn and get really bitter. Next, we're going to add back in our protein. In go the eggs. In goes the tofu. We got protein on protein here. I'm not gonna lie, it looks really nice. Let's add in our rice noodles. And you don't wanna overcrowd your skillet, so you may have to do this part in batches and just toss everything together. I like using tongs at this point because you can better mix the ingredients together. Last bit of work. We're gonna add in some bean sprouts, pop of color, that cilantro, and we're gonna pour in just a little bit of our sauce. Just keep tossing everything together. I like to stir this for about 2 to 3 minutes, let those flavors really melt together, and then we're gonna plate it up. And don't let it fool you, this is spicy. We're gonna add a little bit of crunch factor with some peanuts. To add just a little bit more cilantro, some fresh lime juice, and in personal preference, I like to lift up the flavors just a little bit with some lime zest. Ooh. And there you have it. Look at this beautiful rainbow noodle bowl with spicy peanut sauce. Mm-hmm. This is such a delicious, hearty, filling dish. Plant-based eating is not all rabbit food. I know you and your family will enjoy this spicy peanut sauce and this amazing rainbow noodle bowl.

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1: When I was a kid, my mom made most of the meals during the week. But on the weekends, my dad took charge of breakfast duty. French toast was his specialty, so I'm getting super nostalgic today with an amped up version of my childhood fave. The bananas Foster sauce takes French toast to the next level in this recipe. I mean, who doesn't love a little rum in the morning? But first, let's get started with the luscious custard. I'm going to start by combining all of my dry ingredients. We are going in with 1 cup of granulated sugar. We are going to add in 1 teaspoon of kosher salt. I'm also going to be adding in some warming spices. So we have our classic ground cinnamon right here. And then as an optional add-on, I'm also going to be adding in some ground nutmeg and some ground ginger powder. My dad only used cinnamon, but I wanted to give it a little bit of a restaurant quality twist. Next up, we are going to add our wet ingredients. We have heavy cream. This is going to make it super rich and luxurious. We have some whole milk. We'll whisk this on up. We're going to add in 1 teaspoon of vanilla extract. I'm actually going to crack my eggs into this measuring cup, and then I will put them into the large bowl. The reason why is if I accidentally get any shells, I'll be very easily able to remove them. Going to break up all of these yolks and give it a nice whisk. We will add that into our liquid mixture. And this is a standard custard that we've just made here. Okay, so now that our custard is done, we are going to butter our 9x13-inch baking dish. My favorite way to butter a dish is to actually use a paper towel. It does a really great job of grabbing onto the butter and allowing you to get into all of those nooks and crannies. We are using challah bread today. It just does such a good job of absorbing that custard, and it gives you a really creamy French toast that still has a nice crispy exterior. So we have sliced up this challah into 1-inch thick pieces, and we've dried it out. When you dry out your bread, it actually does a better job of absorbing all of the custard. Okay, time to delicately pour our custard over the top of this French toast. And something that I also really like to do is I'll just take these pieces and kind of press them down into the custard, give it a nice custard bath. It's so funny because when I think about the French toast that my dad used to make, super simple. It was white bread, egg, milk. He didn't even measure it. But the best thing was the song that he sang. He used to, while he'd be making the French toast, he would sing this song. And I remember it very vividly to this day. It goes, French toasty, French toasty. It's the toasty with the mosty. And he would just sing it over and over again. And he'd be like, sing it with me. And we'd be like, French toasty, French toasty. It's the toasty with the mosty. Good times. The good old days to be a kid. I like to cover this and pop it into the refrigerator for at least 1 hour to soak up all of that custardy goodness. Then, when I'm ready to bake, I will preheat my oven to 350 degrees, pop this into the oven, and cook it for about 40 to 45 minutes. While our French toast is baking up in the oven, I'm gonna get started on our bananas Foster sauce. We have three medium ripe bananas, and we're just going to peel them. And this is a really fun alternative to maple syrup. And then I like cutting these on a bias. It just looks really elevated when you slice it on an angle. We'll do the same with the rest of these. We're gonna toast them up before we serve them. So we'll turn our heat to low, add in 1 tablespoon of unsalted butter. Now that our butter is nice and bubbly, we are going to add our bananas into the pan. Toss those in there. We just want to get some nice caramelization. The butter is also going to flavor those bananas really nicely. And as you can see, they're getting a nice, subtle, golden color to them. All right, so we've gotten some of that brown consistency on the bottom here. We are going to transfer these bananas over and we'll get to work on our sauce. This is the fun part. We are going to add in our 1 stick of butter. We're going to combine it with 1 cup of brown sugar. Whisk this all together. And what we're looking for here is a nice silky brown sugar sauce. And we want the brown sugar to completely dissolve. It is the moment we've all been waiting for. It is time to flambé. We are adding in 1/4 cup of spiced rum to our mixture. Here we go. There we go. Be really careful. And then we are going to turn off the heat. We're going to add in 1/4 cup of heavy cream. This is optional. I just like adding a little extra creaminess to our sauce. A pinch of salt to awaken the flavor. You guessed it. 1 teaspoon of vanilla extract and 1/2 teaspoon of ground cinnamon. We're gonna whisk this on up. And there you have it, our bananas Foster sauce. Stunning! Our French toast is out of the oven, looking gorgeous and golden. I love to let it sit for about 10 minutes before cutting into it because it's super hot. And when I serve this up, I love to take the bananas and just adorn the tops of the French toast with those golden banana pieces. Let's slice into this thing. And then, handy dandy fish spatula, really nice and bendy, gets into those nooks and crannies of the pan. We'll lift that out. Look at that. I'm gonna take a little sneak bite. Oh yeah. Check that out. Should we give it a taste? Need a bit of banana. The perfect bite. Cheers. Man, oh man, this is a hug. It is transporting me back to my childhood. I know my dad would love this. You know what? This tastes so good, it makes me want to sing. French toasty, French toasty. It's the toasty with the mosty. Yeah.
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5: 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Two taps later, Claire says nope to the charge and Wells Fargo is on the case. 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
2: These crispy potato waffles are packed with tons of flavor, but wouldn't be brunch without the star, bacon. So I'm gonna start off by showing y'all my favorite way to make bacon. I'm gonna get a baking tray and then a baking rack. Now I love doing this because you're gonna get all of the bacon fat drippings right here in this pan. But we're not gonna waste the drippings. We're actually gonna use them to cook up the onion and the garlic for later on. Now I'm gonna cook this in the oven for about 13 to 15 minutes at 420 degrees. So next, we are going to mince up some garlic and slice up some onion. We're gonna dice up the onion pretty small because remember, we're gonna fold this into our potato mash batter. Smash up some garlic, mince it up. Just mash these up. And when you're making this recipe too, I find that it's easier to use cold ingredients just because whenever we're mixing everything together, it's going to hold. That's beautiful. Now I'm going to just grate some cheese. I think cheddar is the way to go for this recipe. Okay, our potatoes are mashed, the cheese is grated, onions and garlic are minced and ready to go, and I smell bacon. We're gonna take our strips of bacon, place them here, and nice and crispy, and we're gonna use some of the oil. You get the drippings. We're gonna add that to our skillet so we can fry up the onion. We're gonna set our skillet to a medium heat, and while that's heating up, I'm gonna start to chop up the bacon. And
9: This is the hardest part of the recipe, because you're gonna wanna start eating it. It's so good.
2: In go the onion and garlic. Yeah. Get that nice little sizzle. Now, while that's cooking up, let's begin to bring everything together. Gonna add in some eggs. Crack the eggs in there. I'm just gonna break up the yolks just a little bit. And then add in the star crispy bacon. We're gonna fold in a little bit of yogurt. This is some Greek yogurt. Our cream factor. It's also gonna boost the protein a little bit as well. Keep stirring those onions. You know, you gotta keep moving when it's brunch time. Multitasking in the kitchen. It is a must. Then, I'm also gonna add in some flour, especially because we've added in some wet ingredients. Sprinkle in a little bit of flour. And then in goes the cheese. Pinch of salt, and then some more black pepper. Now, let me show you something. These onions are looking great. Let the onions rest on a paper towel just to drain out some of the excess oil. Great color. There you go. Spread it out. adding in now the onion and garlic, our flavor to this recipe. Boom. Now let's mix it together the same way that you would a waffle batter. All right, and look at this. This is the way that your batter should look. All this cheesy goodness with bacon and chunks of potato. All right, I'm gonna clean this up and grab my waffle maker. So my waffle iron is preheated to a medium-high heat, so we get a nice crisp on there. And since it's already nice and hot, I'm gonna spray it with a little bit of avocado oil. Boom. And then in goes our potato batter. Look at this goodness. Spread it out there. Not too much, not too heavy-handed. Pat it down, and then mash it. Boom. Spin it. And then just wait. Wait for the goodness to come to life. We are nearing the 5-minute mark. So we're gonna flip it and build the better brunch. Here we go. 1, 2, 3, open it up. Whoa! And you see all of the crispiness. You see this golden color because that's also the cheese. Oh, the cheese has helped it to get nice and crispy on the outside. Look at that beauty. Oh my gosh. All right, let's add our toppings. So I'm gonna top it off with a little bit of Greek yogurt, a little dollop here. Looks kind of like whipped cream, right? Then a little bit of green onion action. Some leftover bacon. Who has leftover bacon in their house? Come on, let's just be real. And then a little bit of cheese. Here we go. Boom, beautiful. And for the homie in your kitchen, boom. All right, I gotta get into this and do the hard job and taste it for the internet since you can't be here. You can taste it pretty soon in your own kitchen though. You hear the crunchiness? Look at that. Oh, that potato. There we go. This is a perfect brunch meal and guess what? It's so filling. I know for certain you will have a better brunch if you make these crispy potato waffles.
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1: 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So I'm going to start with my saffron syrup. So the first step is to add equal parts water and sugar. We want to stir it constantly until the sugar is completely dissolved and it comes to a simmer. And once that sugar is dissolved, we're going to add in our beautiful saffron threads. Look at that color. It's really starting to get dark and beautiful. Okay, so my saffron syrup is done, so I'm going to cut the heat. I'm going to pour my saffron syrup into a mason jar so I can cool it and store it. And as it cools, it's going to thicken up a bit more. So this is not a traditional granola by any means. So first, we're going to start with our liquids. We have coconut oil here, and to this, we're going to add our cooled saffron syrup. Still can't get over the color. Gorgeous. And then we also want to add a pinch of ground cardamom. We're going to do 2 pinches for good luck. A pinch of salt and some freshly grated nutmeg. So we're going to add in all of our dry ingredients for our granola. So first, our rolled oats, our pumpkin seeds, our sliced almonds, and our coconut chips. So you get that all in, along with your chia seeds. And I first like to just give this a toss because I don't want any big clumps once we pour in our liquids. Great. Our beautiful coconut oil and saffron syrup mixture goes in. Make sure to just give it a good whisk so that you don't have separation. So you pour that over. Make sure to get all those beautiful saffron threads. And then you give this a light toss. Okay. And then we want to pour it onto a parchment-lined baking sheet. And then we want to spread this evenly. If you don't spread it evenly, it's all going to just bake up into a clump. And the idea is to make sure that it gets nice and crisp. After I take my granola out of the oven, I'm going to mix in some of my favorite dried fruits. 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So we have some dates, some dried cherries, and some dried cranberries. All right, let's get our granola into the oven.
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1: 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The first is a mango turmeric smoothie bowl. The second is a dragon fruit rose smoothie bowl. And the third is a blue spirulina banana smoothie bowl. So let's talk about these dragon fruits. As you can see, they are absolutely gorgeous, and they come in all different varieties. Yellow, pink, sometimes they're white inside, sometimes they're pink or red inside, sometimes they're gigantic like this one. But don't be intimidated because they're actually quite soft. And she's a beautiful pink one. Look how gorgeous that is. Also,
17: This kind of matches my earrings. I have dragon fruit earrings on. The thing that I love about these smoothie bowls is they all have the same consistent base. So it's actually much easier than they look. They all start out with a coconut milk ice cube base. So we want to start with one can of full fat coconut milk. And then we're just going to give it a little whisk. We're going to take our full fat coconut milk and pour it right into the tray. Easy peasy. You want to make sure to fill it to the top. So one can of full fat coconut milk should basically fit into one standard size ice cube tray. It's like it was made for this. And now we're going to pop this into the freezer and freeze overnight until solid. Now I'm going to make my mango turmeric smoothie bowl. So we want to get about 1 cup of the frozen coconut milk ice cubes into the blender. And now we're going to add 1 cup of frozen mango. Get that right in. So we're going to add in about 1/2 teaspoon of turmeric. And to this, we're going to actually add, I know this is going to sound weird, but a pinch of black pepper. And then we want to add a little bit of agave. So add that right in. And then a splash of unsweetened plant milk. I'm using oat milk. Just a little splash. And then we blend it up. You may need to scrape down the sides in between to make sure all of the coconut and the mango and everything in there blends together. All right, it's looking thick and creamy. So we're gonna pour this into our serving bowl. Look at that texture and color. Beautiful. Oh my God, this is making me so hungry. And now we're gonna get started on my second one, which is the dragon fruit rose smoothie bowl. So this starts off with the same base. And then we're gonna add some frozen pink dragon fruit. Look how gorgeous this is. We're gonna add a little bit of rose essence. And then we're gonna get blending. So bright and vibrant. And no artificial food colorings, people. One more little blitz and we're ready to go. How beautiful is this? And now I'm gonna make my third smoothie bowl, my spirulina banana smoothie bowl. Like every other smoothie bowl, we're gonna start with the same base. Next, we're gonna add in 1 cup of frozen banana. And the star of the show for this smoothie bowl is blue spirulina. So while this may look artificial, it is completely natural, it is vegan, and it's actually made from an algae. So it's from under the sea, which is why it's blue. I am so happy with this color. I cannot wait to top off these smoothie bowls. So I have my beautiful saffron cardamom granola here. So we're gonna crack that open and that's gonna be our first topping. I love the complement of the saffron and cardamom with the mango, very Indian-esque, which is fitting for me. Gorgeous! I love these little circles. We used a melon baller to scoop these out. Stunning. And that's it. They literally look like they taste like the rainbow, but I think I really have to go in for the blue spirulina banana one. Oh my God. This is so delicious. I mean, just look at that texture. It's like a pina colada in your mouth, but you're sitting on the beach while drinking that pina colada, something that we all want to do. So good. These rainbow smoothie bowls are a winner for any brunch table.

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2: Whenever I'm doing meal prep, I usually end up with a few leftover ingredients. Today, I'm using some leftover rotisserie chicken to make a quiche with spinach, feta, and sun-dried tomatoes. So, let's get started with our crust. I've got some store-bought pie crust right here, and I'm gonna lightly flour my surface. You don't need too much. All the hard work has been done for us. We're just gonna roll out our pie crust and be really gentle with it because it is pretty fragile. All right, I'm gonna sprinkle the pie crust with a little bit of flour, and we are going to roll this out. Just gently enlarge it so that way it'll fit comfortably inside of our pie pan. Okay, I've got this rolled out really nicely. So I'm gonna take my pie pan, I'm just gonna put it right on top of it, just like this. And just take your fingers and lightly go around the edges. I'm telling you, the first time I did this, I felt super accomplished because I'm like, I'm a baker now. I'm baking. Mama, look at me. And then you're gonna take these edges that are falling over. You're gonna just fold them up under here. So that way you kind of get an even crust. This is the Today All Day Kitchen, right? So we're gonna just make it a little bit fancier. So after I get done doing this, we're gonna add some texture and some form to this pie crust. And all you're gonna do, it's a trick I learned. You're gonna take your finger right up under here and crimp it down, press down, and pull it out. Down, and pull it out. All the way like this. And go all the way around the pie crust. I know, the first time I did this, I was like, yo, Kev, look at you. He's a baking machine. And keep going around the edges. All right, the last one here. All right, now look at this. It looked like it's from a bake shop, right? I know, I did it myself. And you could do it too. So, with our pie crust ready, it is camera ready. We're gonna let this rest in the fridge while I prep the rest of the ingredients. Next thing we're gonna prep is our spinach. All right, I'm going to set a stainless steel skillet on a medium-high heat. In goes a little bit of water. That's all we wanna see. Watch this, boom. In goes the spinach. It's like the Wizard of Oz. It's melting, it's melting. You shouldn't have to cook the spinach for more than 1 minute. And boom, this is just about right because I don't want it to be completely mushy. I'm gonna take it out. All right, spinach is cooked. Move on to the other star, the sun-dried tomatoes. All right, we're gonna stack our tomatoes together. Just take a knife. We're just gonna dice them. Look at all this goodness. And they're very fragrant too. Now, moving on to my leftover rotisserie chicken, we're gonna take the skin off of the chicken, peel that back. I know some of y'all are just moaning right now, like, what are you doing? It's all right, don't worry. There's still a lot of flavor in this dish and you're not gonna miss it. Just going to make sure that there are no bones in here. And you can pull it apart with your hands first, especially if it's cold and left over. If it's warm from just purchasing it, then you may have to use some forks. But I just like to get in there and just use my hands. But of course you do what's most comfortable for you. And try not to do a little bit of this, which I am so guilty of. But you know, a little tasting along the way isn't a bad thing. What home cook doesn't nibble and taste along the way? That's how you know it's good. Let's move on with the recipe. Next part that we have to do, we've got to prep our eggs. So I'm gonna be using some whole eggs. If you are team lean and mean and you wanna wonderful, delicious egg white quiche. Mmm, can't wait to wake up to that on the weekend. I'm kidding, I eat egg white. But for this one, my leftovers deserve whole eggs. Extra protein, a little extra fat, a little extra love. That's all I'm saying. Add in a little bit of milk. Whisk this up. And we're gonna season it with a little bit of sea salt and pepper for the culture. Boom, salt, pepper. The internet will let you know if you cook unseasoned food right away. And I'm pretty sure our Today All Day kitchen fam is no different. There we go. Now, it is time to bring together our beautiful quiche. I'm gonna add in our chicken. Just spread it out. This is gonna be a really meaty protein pack quiche. And you wanna spread it out very well on the pie crust to make sure that every slice gets a little bit of that protein. There we go. Adding in some of our sun-dried tomatoes. Sprinkle those around as well. In goes the spinach. There we go. Our last bit of a protein boost and flavor boost. The feta. Just kind of crumble it up. I bought this crumbled, but if you want to buy the entire block, just use a fork to crumble it up on a plate and then do it. There we go. Now, let's give this one more whisk and we're going to pour in our egg. Watch the slow pour. Getting a little bit more, just some texture on top. Cracked pepper. Boom. Look at this beauty. It looks amazing before we've even baked it. This is what we want. We're gonna bake this beauty for about 45 minutes at 350 or until the center is set. I've let this cool for about 15 minutes. It's still really warm, so it's perfect. You can see when I move it, there's no movement there. Let's dig in. I'm gonna give myself a nice, generous portion of this. Oh my gosh, and look how creamy it is. Look at it. The heat has just made that feta just even creamier. I can't wait to dig in. Self-control and portion control is gonna be hard with this one, so don't write me and complain, Kev, I ate the whole thing. I understand. I guarantee you, your friends, your family will love this.
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1: Whenever I order takeout, I usually have a ton of rice left over. You could always just reheat and eat what you've got, but I love making crispy rice cakes. So many different cultures have their own version of crispy rice, and now it is all over TikTok, so I cannot wait to show you mine. We are going to start with our rice, and I have 3 cups right here, so we're gonna add a couple other things to it to boost its flavor and also make sure that it all sticks together and doesn't fall apart when frying. So what we wanna do is we just wanna take some cornstarch right here, and we are going to add in a little bit of water. And then we're actually going to add in some lemon. We're just going to whisk it on up into a slurry. It smells fabulous, super fragrant. We are going to pour it over the top of the rice. I'm also going to season it with some kosher salt. A nice little three-finger pinch. And then we are just going to fold it all together. Here I have an 8x8 square baking dish, and I have lined it with some plastic wrap. So we're just going to take that rice, pop it directly into the pan, and with our fingers, which I find clean hands can honestly be the best tools in the kitchen, we are going to just press that rice down into the corners of the pan. Looking good. It is always so much fun to take leftovers and turn them into something new and awesome. I think that a lot of people don't realize the beauty of half of the work already being done for you. We're going to freeze it for at least 1 hour, up to 2 hours. And while that's freezing, I'm going to get some of my toppings ready. I love topping my rice cakes with the perfect soft boiled egg. So I'm going to show you how to make the perfect one, my little tips and tricks to do it. First thing you want to do, boil some water. I am going to take a spider. You could also take a slotted spoon and delicately lower those eggs one by one into the boiling water. While those eggs are going, let's get to work on our lemony scallion yogurt sauce. Starting off, I have 2 cleaned scallions right here. What we're going to do is we're going to trim off the root of those scallions, and then we will slice them on an angle, also known as a bias, into really thin rounds. So we'll just take that, pop it directly into the sauce, and then we are going to take that lemon half that we have from earlier, squeeze all that juice right into the yogurt, and then we're gonna hit it with a little bit of salt to awaken its flavor. So we're gonna mix this up, and there you go, we have our yogurt sauce. And it almost looks like a looser version of scallion cream cheese. Our eggs are done. We are going to strain them and immediately transfer them into our ice bath. And what the ice bath is gonna do is it's going to shock the eggs and immediately stop them from continuing to cook. Another thing that I love about an ice bath is as that egg cools, what's going to happen is the white is going to slowly pull back from the shell, creating a really thin layer that will allow us to peel these eggs beautifully. Okay, our eggs have been chilling out and it is time to crack them. So what I'll do is I'll take the egg and I will tap it on a flat surface to break up that shell. And then here's my trusty sidekick. Say hello to the spoon. We wanna make sure that the spoon goes underneath that coating, and the spoon is going to do a gorgeous job of lifting that shell right off. Whoa! How satisfying is that? I mean, come on, you guys, take a look at that. Absolutely perfect soft-boiled egg. Our rice is nice and frozen, and it is time to fry them up. So we're going to start by adding avocado oil to our skillet. We are going to heat this up until it is shimmering, and while we're waiting for that to heat up, let's slice up our rice. We're going to take that overhang that we have and delicately lift the rice block out. Look at how great that looks. Pull it back. And then what I like to do to make sure that we have even squares is I like to slice off about a half of an inch off of the sides of the rice. And you really want to make sure that you're using a sharp knife here. Fabulous. Take this, compost it, and then we are going to cut these into 9 even pieces, about 2 inches by 2 inches. We are going to crisp these up for about 5 minutes per side until we get a nice golden brown crust on the exterior. Set your timers. These are looking really good, and now it is time to flip. Ooh, gorgeous golden. We love to see that. These are looking beautiful. We're gonna transfer them to a wire rack lined baking sheet. And we wanna salt these rice cakes while they are still hot so that they can hold on to the salt that hits them. Okay, I'm going to fry up this next batch and then it will be the moment we're all waiting for, topping the rice cakes and eating them. You can top these any way you like, but I'm gonna show you my favorite way to serve these crispy rice cakes. We'll start with our beautiful avocado. Whenever I'm picking an avocado, I always wanna make sure that when I press down, it has a little bit of give. Another great way to test is I'll look at the top of the avocado where the stem is. If you pull the stem out and you see that the inside is a nice bright green color, that is how you know the avocado is perfectly ripe. So we are going to take a sharp knife. We will insert it into the top of the avocado until you hit the pit, and then delicately roll the avocado around, slicing through to cut it in half. Look at that, absolutely gorgeous. As far as peeling the avocado is concerned, instead of scooping it out with a spoon, I love to peel the skin off with my fingers. And then we are going to take the avocado and with the tip of our knife, we will slice into thin strips. I just really love how fancy it looks when you slice it. I think adding a nice punchy, bright element with a lemon wedge is an awesome way to just give a little extra oomph to your overall presentation. Next up, we have our eggs. This is a really fun trick that I love to use when I am serving these eggs on our crispy rice. You're gonna take your egg. If you want, you can dunk it in a little bit of water, or you could even just roll it in that residual lemon just to get it slightly wet. And then what you're going to do is you're gonna take that seasoning and you're going to roll the egg into the Everything Bagel seasoning. I'm a big fan of Everything Bagel seasoning, huge fan. And once this is nicely seasoned, you'll take your sharp knife and slice right through, revealing that perfect jammy yolk. Are you kidding me? I mean, how stunning is that? That is incredibly satisfying. So let's bring back one of our crispy rice pieces. This one has that avocado on it. And for this one, some of our pastrami smoked salmon. I love pastrami smoked salmon, so it's just your traditional smoked salmon, except it has pastrami spice on it. Now I'm gonna plate these up and make them even more gorgeous with our sauce. And what I like to do is just create a really beautiful swoosh on the bottom of the platter and just spread it into a really beautiful layer. Now it is time to adorn our platter with our crispy rice. So remember those green scallion tops that we saved earlier? We are going to take them and just sprinkle them over the tops just for a little extra jewelry and flavor. Okay, I can't contain myself. I have to try one of these. I'm gonna take a little lemon, squeeze it over the top. Okay, first of all, you hear that crunch? That is stunning. I just have to say that this is one reason why you should never toss out your leftover rice. I promise you, you can always put it to good use.
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10: When I first went vegan, I thought I'd had to give up chocolate desserts for good, since so many dessert recipes include dairy or eggs. But now, my day isn't complete without something chocolatey and sweet. It didn't take long for

0: the heat. We want to set this to a slow simmer. And there's all different varieties of vegan chocolate. I'm using mini chips, but they also have chunks, they have big chips, and it also comes in whole bars. I like the mini chips because they melt quickly, they're easy to work with, and I just want to get my mousse done quickly, so why not go the easy route? Our water is at a slow, gentle simmer, so our chocolate is gonna start melting. You wanna make sure to continuously stir it so then that the heat can be distributed throughout the chocolate and it'll melt evenly. Okay, so once all the chips are melted, our next ingredient for our mousse base is some vegan sweetened condensed milk. This is made entirely from coconut. And it is so good, it's gonna add a nice creamy base and really thicken up that chocolate and kind of make it a ganache consistency. Now, you can flavor this however you'd like, but I like mine a little bit luxurious and indulgent, so we're gonna give this an amaretto flavor. So it's gonna be a bit of almond, a bit of vanilla. It's gonna taste like Italy. So to this, we're gonna add 1 ounce of amaretto liquor. Once the liquor is incorporated, we're gonna add in 2 flavorings. A splash of vanilla and a splash of almond. Almond extract smells so good, but a little goes a long way. It's very strong, so make sure to just add a tiny splash because otherwise it'll become too bitter and overwhelm the whole dish. And it should look like this, glossy and thick. Almost like the consistency of a ganache. So this looks great, so I'm gonna remove it from the heat and let it cool completely. So while our chocolate cools, we can work on our secret ingredient, our aquafaba. So aquafaba may sound fancy, but all it is the water from a can of chickpeas. Instead of tossing this, which most people do, if you whip aquafaba up, it turns into a consistency almost of an egg white or like a meringue. You can use it in all different ways. The way I would think about aquafaba is the same as egg whites. So if you were to use egg whites in a dish or even whipped cream, you can substitute it with aquafaba. I recommend getting a can of low sodium or no salt added chickpeas. That way the water doesn't affect the flavor of what you're making. So what we want to do is to our stand mixer fitted with the whip attachment, we want to make sure that our bowl is chilled. So right before I whip up my aquafaba, I like to keep my bowl in the fridge for at least 10 to 15 minutes so it gets ice cold. And the reason why we want to do that is because it'll then help us whip up the aquafaba so it turns into stiff peaks. If it's too warm, then it's not going to whip up and it's just going to fall flat. So lock in your mixer and we're going to set it to high. So I'm gonna stop the mixer because I wanna add a little bit of cream of tartar. This is gonna help stiffen up the peaks and get us that nice, glossy, stiff peak that we're looking for in a chocolate mousse. So let's go ahead and add that in and turn on mixer back on high. Let's give it another minute or two to get it real stiff. Because the stiffer it is, the more delicate and airy our mousse is gonna be. Okay, our aquafaba is looking good. Yep, this is exactly what we want. A stiff peak, it doesn't fall. So now we want to fold our aquafaba into our melted chocolate that's been cooled. We start with a little bit and you gently fold it in. If I just sat here and stirred it, it would turn into a soup and it would not set into a mousse. So we wanna make sure we're adding in as much air as possible. So I keep folding until I don't see any more streaks and then I go in with some more dollops of aquafaba. Okay, this looks beautiful. So we're ready for our next dollop. This is looking great, it's all an even color. So now I just have to get into little jars so it can set in the fridge. So I'm gonna clear up my area so I can do that. So we're gonna pour this in here and set it in the fridge overnight.
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5: 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It does not look vegan, let me tell you. I'm garnishing these with fresh cherries, but you can easily use a jarred cherry like an Amarena, which will go really well with this. 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This is made from chickpea water. 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All right, you ready? Wow, it's so airy, yet so decadent. I hope this inspires you guys to cook low-waste and zero-waste recipes at home and try this mousse. But for now, I'm gonna keep enjoying and indulging.
6: And a very good Monday morning to tensions rapidly escalating across the Middle East.
7: With new strikes overnight and the president not happy about it. It is June 8th. This is today. On the brink, Israel and Iran trading more attacks, threatening to push the region back into an all-out war this morning. President Trump demanding both sides stop immediately, saying he calls the shots in the region. We're live with the latest. Plus, this Meet the Press moment.
8: Let's call it quits because I've had enough. Thank you, darling. Have a good time.
7: The backstory behind President Trump's abrupt end to Kristen Welker's exclusive interview over the weekend. Breaking overnight, a major earthquake rattles the Philippines, toppling buildings and triggering a tsunami. At least 19 people killed, hundreds more injured. The search for survivors underway this morning, and we will have the very latest. Pratt Falls, former reality star Spencer Pratt slips to third place in the L.A. mayoral race. The votes still being counted nearly a full week later, with the November runoff against the current mayor on the line. Where things stand, straight ahead. Ticked off, Scott Pelley speaking out in his first televised interview about his 60 Minutes firing.
9: Right now, CBS
7: what
9: News,
7: he's now saying about his dismissal, the new allegations he's making against the network, and how he feels about the other correspondent's decision to stay. Those stories, plus medical mystery, Olympic legend Simone Biles recovering from a life-threatening health scare, calling it one of the scariest experiences she has ever had. What we've learned this morning. And Garden Party, the world's most famous arena, set to host its first NBA Finals game in decades.
10: Won't go. Rebound taken by Vassell. Cassell, it's over! It's over!
7: The Knicks taking game two in the nick of time and coming home with major momentum over the Spurs. It's the hottest and most expensive ticket in town, and we've got some fun surprises for some lucky fans today, Monday, June 8th, 2026.
11: From NBC News, this is Today with Savannah Guthrie and Craig Melvin. From Studio 1A in Rockefeller Plaza.
7: Ah, there it is. Good morning. Welcome to Today on a Monday morning. Pretty city all dressed up for the NBA Finals.
6: Oh, SC, here's a live look at the world's most famous arena, Madison Square Garden, where tonight, Game 3, Knicks, Spurs. I mean, you mentioned hottest and most expensive ticket in town.
7: It is indeed. And, of course, that buzz at MSG live shot there extends right here to our plaza a few blocks away. And we've got some special surprises later this morning. Legendary Nick Patrick Ewing is coming by. Yeah. One of the biggest Knicks super fans there is, Tracy Morgan, stopping by. And I don't think they're coming empty-handed. And that's all I'm going to say about that.
6: It's going to be a fun
7: night. Plus, I like your tie.
6: Thank you.
7: Knicks
6: Thank
7: colors.
6: You. Trying to give some love to the hometown team. Let's get to that breaking news, though, on this Monday morning, including those tensions rising once again in the Middle East. Iran and Israel exchanging strikes for the first time since the April ceasefire.
7: They're being described as some of the largest attacks since the early days of the conflict back in February. And the latest coming despite warnings from President Trump telling Israel not to retaliate and saying he calls all the shots when it comes to any potential peace deal. So we've got two reports for you this morning. Let's start with NBC's chief foreign correspondent, Richard Engel. He's in Jerusalem with the very latest. Richard, good morning.
12: Good morning, Savannah. President Trump posted on social media a short while ago that Iran and Israel must immediately stop shooting and said that peace negotiations are nonetheless continuing unless, he quote, ignorance or stupidity get in their way.
13: Iranian TV overnight showed large, excited crowds of regime supporters in Tehran celebrating as Iran launched missiles at Israel. Those bright spots in the sky are believed to be some of the missiles on their way. Iran's Revolutionary Guard released video claiming to show the launches. NBC News cannot verify the footage. The Israeli military told NBC News this morning Iran fired approximately 30 missiles, most of them shot down. A video shows what it was like in a plane that landed in Tel Aviv this morning as missiles were inbound.
14: Missiles are coming here. We need to get off this airplane, please. Can you tell the pilot, please?
13: Israel responded to Iran's attack within hours, the Israeli military hitting a petrochemical plant in Iran. The IDF says seven sites were struck by the Israeli Air Force, describing them as Iranian strategic defense systems. Iran, too, not reporting casualties. The trigger for all this, Iran says, was Israel's bombing on Sunday in Beirut, targeting the Iranian-backed group Hezbollah. Iran says it's a violation of a deal worked out with President Trump last week. After Iran's attack, Trump told Axios he would ask Israel's Prime Minister Benjamin Netanyahu not to retaliate. And he told the Financial Times that Netanyahu will have to accept any deal the U.S. negotiates with Iran. Quote, he won't have any choice. I call all the shots. He doesn't call the shots. Noticeably absent, the U.S. Iran did not fire a single shot at American warships in the Persian Gulf, American bases, or any Gulf allies. While CENTCOM released a new video showing American forces in the region ready for action.
12: An Iranian foreign ministry official this morning said the United States ultimately bears the responsibility for this escalation for allowing Israel to violate the ceasefire. But he said the U.S. and Iran are still exchanging messages in, quote, an atmosphere of deep mistrust. Savannah?
7: Richard Engel leading us off. Thank you, Richard.
6: President Trump is also making headlines for his weekend interview with Meet the Press, a conversation he abruptly ended over the line of questioning. NBC's chief White House correspondent Garrett Haake has the latest on this one. Garrett, good morning.
15: Hey, Craig. Good morning. This interview set in a barn in Wisconsin grew stormy in more ways than one. Loud rain on the metal rooftop interrupted the discussion repeatedly. And when the question moved to President Trump's baseless claims of election fraud, the president ended the conversation altogether.
16: Listen, we traveled all the way.
15: New fallout this morning from President Trump's contentious interview with Meet the Press. The president repeated baseless claims of election fraud, seizing on last week's primary elections in California, where votes are still being counted.
8: Do you think it's appropriate that they have an election and 5 days later they're nowhere close to picking a winner?
16: State and local officials acknowledge they are slow. They're urging.
8: No, they're crooked.
16: They're urging the votes to be counted quickly. That's how they vote in California.
15: There is no evidence of election fraud or problems with ballot counting in the state. Pressed for evidence to back up his claims, the president escalated, then abruptly ended the interview.
8: You're crooked, and Meet the Press is crooked, and so is ABC and CBS and CNN.
16: But Mr. President,
8: you're one-sided crooked networks. All right, let's call it quits because I've had enough. Thank you, darling. Have a good time.
16: Mr. President, let's please. I traveled all the way to Wisconsin.
8: I've sat in the rain with you for an hour. On and off in the rain, and I've given you enough time. You ought to straighten out your press because you know what?
16: Mr. President,
8: a country can never be great with a dishonest press.
16: Listen, we traveled all the way to Wisconsin for this interview.
15: Earlier, the president discussing the war with Iran, pressed about his 2024 campaign pledge of no new wars.
17: But I will not send you to fight and die in a foolish, never-ending foreign war.
16: What changed? Because you insisted no new wars.
8: First of all, I didn't guarantee no war. Why would I have built the strongest military in the world? I built our military.
15: The president also defending his administration's controversial $1.8 billion anti-weaponization fund, declining to rule out the proposed taxpayer-funded compensation for January 6th rioters who attacked the Capitol and police officers. Even after the Justice Department told a court last week the fund is, quote, not going forward.
16: So are you looking for a way to revive it?
8: Well, look, it was up to me. I'd pay them the kind of money that they deserve. People have been destroyed. Lives have been destroyed.
15: As for the subject that ended that interview, the president posted repeatedly overnight about what he calls crooked and rigged elections in California. His evidence for those claims may have to come in another interview with Meet the Press. Kristen reported Sunday that she spoke with President Trump over the weekend and he agreed to come back for another sit down. Craig?
6: Our chief White House correspondent, Garrett Haight. Garrett, thank you.
7: Well, votes are still being counted in those closely watched primary races in California, including for mayor of Los Angeles. And in the latest tally, former reality star Spencer Pratt has lost his narrow lead for second place. NBC's Liz Kreutz joins us with a closer look and why that matters. Liz, good morning. What's the latest on where things stand?
18: Yeah. Hi, Savannah. Hi, Craig. Good morning to both of you. Let's start with that big shift in the race for L.A. mayor. Conservative reality TV star Spencer Pratt has dropped to third place behind current Democratic Mayor Karen Bass, who we know is heading to the runoff, and progressive city councilwoman Nithya Raman. Over the last several days, Raman has been gaining ground on Pratt, and she now leads him by a little over 3,000 votes. Pratt appears to be taking issue with that late surge, echoing President Trump's baseless claims of fraud on social media. And it comes as the Justice Department has launched multiple election fraud investigations here. Now, as for the race for governor, NBC News is projecting that Democrat Javier Becerra, a former Biden cabinet member, will advance to the November election, but it still remains to be seen if he's going to face conservative political commentator Steve Hilton, who has been holding strong in second place, or fellow Democrat and billionaire climate activist Tom Steyer.
6: So Liz, help folks understand why it's taking so long, why some of these ballots are taking so long to be counted there in California, and what's behind that late swing of votes.
18: Yeah. So, OK, much of this has to do with California's vote by mail system, which is how the majority of voters here cast their ballot. The state allows ballots to be counted as long as they're postmarked by or on election day and arrive within 7 days afterwards. Mail-in ballots also have a very lengthy verification process they then have to go to. That can take a while. And sheer volume here is also a factor. L.A. County alone, for instance, has more registered voters than most individual states do. Now, as for why there's been that late swing toward Democrats, they do tend to vote by mail more than Republicans. Also, many Democrats in this race, particularly because the amount of candidates in the governor's race, strategically waited until the final days to vote to see who polls were showing had emerged as the front runners. Craig and Savannah.
7: Okay, Liz, thank you very much.
6: Well, now to that breaking news overnight. The Philippines rocked by a powerful earthquake. The death toll quickly rising there as crews searched through the debris of collapsed buildings. for survivors. NBC's Janice Mackey Freer joins us with the very latest. Janice, good morning.
19: Craig, good morning. Even in a place accustomed to earthquakes, this one was intense. At least 19 people are dead, dozens are injured, and a fuller picture of the destruction is only now emerging. This morning, growing fears of devastation from a disaster after a powerful earthquake shook the Philippines, measuring magnitude 7.8 and centered offshore, some 20 miles deep. Elementary students returning to school after their summer break huddled together as strong shaking brought down the roof while triggering 3-foot tsunami waves along the coast. Among the areas hardest hit, the southern port city of General Santos, where several buildings collapsed. This is what it looked like inside one of them in the rush to get people out. The airport sustaining damage and closed temporarily. The quake hitting just after 7:30 a.m. local time, with a series of aftershocks that followed. For hours, a tsunami warning was in effect across the Pacific, the president declaring an emergency. The region in the so-called Ring of Fire experiences hundreds of earthquakes every year. The challenge now, with widespread damage and thousands displaced, getting help to those who need it. With evacuation and relief efforts underway, the Philippines military is being deployed to help out rescue teams. People are also being warned to stay out of damaged homes and buildings because strong aftershocks mean there's a real risk even more could collapse. Craig?
6: Janice Mackey Freer on that breaking news for us. Janice, thank you.
7: Well, a lot more to get to, including the excitement for Game 3 of the NBA Finals later tonight. Knicks will host the Spurs at Madison Square Garden. This is the first finals game there in 27 years. And to say the atmosphere will be electric, well, that's an understatement. NBC's Sam Brock over at MSG for us. Hi, Sam. Morning.
20: Savannah, good morning. To take that another step further, the Knicks haven't won a championship since 1973, which is to say there's about five decades of pent-up energy that are about to play out on the streets of New York. Now, Savannah, President Trump is going to be inside of the arena later tonight. That comes amidst, of course, heightened security and a violent incident at Penn Station overnight. This ahead of arguably the most important sporting event at MSG this century.
21: A big night ahead in the Big Apple.
22: Brunson on the drive, stops, falling away, it's up, it's good!
21: After the Knicks won in that last-second thriller on Friday, fans getting primed for tonight's matchup against the San Antonio Spurs at Madison Square Garden. President Trump will be in attendance tonight, with security concerns already high. Yesterday, an alarming incident at Penn Station, which sits right below MSG.
23: I just saw the cops. They were just running into that area. They pinned him down.
21: The FDNY says six people were injured in a stabbing attack, one seriously. Authorities responding, and a person believed to have mental health issues taken into custody. As for tonight, the city's law enforcement preparing for the president's visit and an influx of fans at the arena with TSA-style screening procedures and attendees encouraged to come 2 hours early. But Knicks fans' enthusiasm sure to be felt across the city while the players are bracing for anything.
20: What are you anticipating?
24: Garden going to be rocking. Obviously, in this city, we love our Knicks.
22: Wembanyama.
21: The Spurs playing with a cast of young talent, including phenom Victor Wembanyama and Brooklyn native Julian Champagne coming home.
25: The Knicks are the staple of New York, in my opinion. So coming back here and playing against them in the championship, it's been great.
21: The get-in price at MSG, somewhere between $6,000 and $10,000. A basketball bonanza now featuring celebs like Ben Stiller, Timothy Chalamet, and Spike Lee. While regular New Yorkers will be packing bars and restaurants like O'Brien's right across the street.
26: It's wall to wall. It's inch to inch in here. You can't move. There's so many people in here, but it's been a lot of fun.
20: Now, guys, the raucous watch parties that have been held on a big screen just outside of MSG have been canceled tonight for the president's visit, but moved to nearby Bryant Park. As for history, that is on the Knicks' side. The only two teams in NBA history to win the first two games on the road, the 93 Bulls and the 95 Rockets, both went on to win the championship. New Yorkers, I'm sure, Craig and Savannah, would take that outcome.
6: Yeah.
20: Back to you.
6: Yeah, they would.
7: That's a fun fact. All right. Yeah. What do you think? Knicks in four?
6: Knicks in four.
7: Okay.
6: I mean, listen, Friday, when they came back,
0: from 14 down.
18: Yeah.
0: I was like, you know, I fell asleep early in the fourth quarter. But when they came back Friday, I was like, oh, this, I don't know if they haven't lost a game since April.
18: I know.
0: I mean, it's just.
18: They're on a roll.
0: Yeah.
18: Okay. Mr. Roker's back. What you got?
1: It's very exciting.
0: What? How old were you?
1: I was 18.
0: 18 when they won the
1: last championship.
0: That's insane.
1: This is great. Fantastic. Anyway, let's take a look. Good morning, everybody. Happy Monday. Unless you're in the stretch from Minneapolis all the way down into the southeast, where we have flood watches and warnings for 27 million people from Iowa City, Springfield, Missouri, all the way down to Atlanta and Knoxville because of rain just coming over and over and over again. For today, we got a risk of severe weather from Denver all the way to Wichita. Damaging winds. Can't rule out a tornado or two. Tomorrow, that threat ramps up, especially in the northern plains, with strong tornadoes possible. Wind gusts of over 75 miles per hour. Wednesday, that threat moves east for Minneapolis, Dubuque, Burlington, but also Kansas City can't be ruled out. Chicago also in there for 27 million. Thursday, Chicago, you're in the bullseye. Madison, Wisconsin, Peoria, Illinois, St. Louis, looking at severe weather, tornadoes likely, and wind gusts of up to 60 miles per hour. Some places in the mid-Mississippi River Valley could be seeing upwards of 8 inches of rain or more, and that's why those flood watches and warnings are out. We're going to get to your local forecast coming up in the next 30 seconds.

0: Wow. We are back, 7:30, with one of the many highlights from last night's 79th annual Tony Awards. Host Pink there leading a milestone anniversary tribute to Chicago while also honoring the best of Broadway. We're going to have more from the show ahead in PSSP.
1: She's so talented. She's incredible.
0: Can do everything.
1: Yeah.
0: Can do everything. That's coming up. But right now, though, let's get to your news here at 7:30. We're going to start with the latest on the ousting of veteran 60 Minutes correspondent Scott Pelley.
1: He is now speaking up for the first time since he was fired from the show last week, describing in a new interview what he calls political bias at CBS News. NBC's Erin McLaughlin's got the story. Good morning to you.
2: Guys, good morning. 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
4: Right now, CBS News, in my view, is on fire.
2: Part of an emotional interview with the New York Times, his first since being fired from the story broadcast.
4: There are people in that room who go to war zones when they are pregnant. To have people running CBS News who don't know that, have never felt that, and don't understand it is a tragedy I never expected to see.
2: Pelley was let go after accusing Barry Weiss, the network's editor-in-chief, of murdering 60 Minutes during a closed-door staff meeting last week, railing against the decision to dismiss correspondents Sharon Alfonsi and Cecilia Vega, as well as the show's senior producers. In the hour-long sit-down, Pelley alleged editorial interference at a time when CBS's parent company, led by David Ellison, is trying to push through a $110 billion mega merger, which requires regulatory approval from the Trump administration.
4: As good move forward and to the right.
2: Pelley pointed to his February coverage of the killing of ICE protester Renee Good, alleging Barry Weiss directed his team to make the protesters look more violent and to describe Good as driving toward the officer who shot her.
4: There was a thumb on the scale for the president's version of events that I felt was a level of political influence that I had never seen in 37 years at CBS News.
2: In the end, Pelley says he refused to make Weiss's changes. In a statement to NBC News, CBS says the email from Weiss had no motivation and were proposed solely to make the piece as strong, fair, and accurate as possible. Pelley was also visibly shaken when asked about these scathing comments the president made about him.
5: Scott Pelley's a stiff and he's afraid. And he's part of this, gang of crooked, stupid people that don't care about our country.
4: You become a journalist because you love the country. There is no democracy without journalism.
1: Erin, there had been so much speculation about the three remaining correspondents, whether they would stay or go. They've made a decision. They issued a statement.
2: Yeah, that's right. All three, Leslie Stahl, Bill Whitaker, John Wertheim, issued this joint statement saying that they're going to be staying put for now, that they do not want to see the story broadcast die, while also pointedly saying, quote, newsrooms are not supposed to be run like dictatorships. Now, Pelley says he hasn't talked to the remaining three since he was fired, but they previously had a conversation about the possibility of leaving. They decided to stay to uphold the principles of the broadcast. Pelley says he would have stayed had he not been fired.
1: It's an interesting interview because he said he didn't expect to walk in his boss's office and be fired even after that fiery meeting. So
2: exactly.
1: It's a fascinating interview. Erin, thank you very much.
0: All right, still ahead here on a Monday morning. Olympic legend Simone Biles revealing a terrifying health scare, calling it the scariest experience of her life. What we know about her ordeal, the mystery that surrounds it, and her recovery as well.
1: But first, looking for a gourmet dinner tonight? Have you considered your local gas station? Yes, from baked treats to made-to-order mahi-mahi. No?
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1: We're back, 7:39, in depth today. And this morning, the rise in gas station dining.
0: Apparently, it's a thing. And a surprise to many, convenience stores from coast to coast are now becoming gourmet meal destinations. NBC's Ryan Chandler is at one of those spots in Dallas, Texas. Hey, Ryan.
11: Hey, Craig, good morning. We're here at Fuel City, right on the edge of downtown Dallas. The Monday morning rush is on, but it's not the gas pumps that has people flocking to this place every day of the week. The real destination every Dallasite knows is right here. Some of the best breakfast tacos in the city. And it's food like this that shows, Craig, gas stations are about so much more nowadays than just fuel.
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20: 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This was $13.91.
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16: When they up their food games the way they've been doing, it only increases that loyalty that customers have for them.
0: All right. So, Ryan, the summer travel season almost upon us. Are there like special deals or trends that people should be on the lookout for?
11: Well, Craig, the trends show us that right now is the hot time for gas stations like this all across the country. They really want to capitalize on the breakfast crowd, the commuters. They're trying to compete with the fast food chains for that. I'll say you sound skeptical, Craig, but trust me, every time we're on the Today Show, the first thing that our crew asks is, when are we coming to Fuel City? Cash only, $3 tacos, so much more than gas here. And trust me, it's a great spot.
0: Cash only $3 tacos. Love it. Love
1: cheaper
0: it.
1: Cheaper than a gallon of gas right now, too.
0: A lot cheaper. Yeah.
1: I'm here for the tacos. The mahi-mahi at the gas station. I got a little fresh fish. Maybe not.
0: Maybe not. But I was saying that you love a Buc-ee's.
9: Oh, my gosh. In fact, I took Pete Breen, our senior producer, to his first Buc-ee's when we were down in Springfield, Missouri.
1: What'd you guys get?
9: We got barbecue. We got fudge. We got Buc-ee nuggets. I mean, we loaded up.
1: Yeah.
9: Oh, my gosh. Yeah. Although I will say, you go to a taco stand, you're not really worried about gas, are you?
1: You should be. Yeah.
9: little methane?
1: Yeah.
9: Fill her up. Woo! Better out than in, I always say. All right. Yeah. Good morning, everybody. Enjoy your breakfast. Jet stream way up to the north, so we got summertime warmth in the midsection of the country, also the Northeast Great Lakes as well. We are looking at Des Moines today, 85 degrees. Syracuse, 83. Raleigh, 93. Dallas, 91 degrees. Move on into tomorrow. Look at those temperatures. Minot, North Dakota, 84. Sioux City, near 100. Burlington, Vermont, coming near 90 degrees. Hotter in Burlington than in Roanoke. And look, as we head into the weekend, D.C., you're in the mid-90s by Friday, low 90s in New York City, upper 80s in Cincinnati, St. Louis, you're in the low 90s to upper 80s as well. That's what's going on around the country. Here's what's happening in your neck of the woods.

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1: Yes.
2: Emily Akeda.
3: Hi, good morning. Popping in for Carson this morning. Last night, the stars of the stage celebrated the biggest shows on Broadway. The Tonys opening with host and music superstar Pink flying through the air, classic as Peter Pan. And after some encouragement from veteran host Neil Patrick Harris, Pink decided to drop the theatrics and sing from the heart.
4: Mm-hmm. Hey. Standing on stage at the Tony Awards. 10-year-old me is like, oh my God, this ain't ChatGPT.

0: good.
1: Wow.
0: The show-stopping performances continued with Josh Gad and Andrew Rannells returning to reprise their roles in The Book of Mormon to honor the musical's 15th anniversary.

0: No one doesn't like them. As for the winners, John Lithgow grabbed his third Tony Award for playing author Roald Dahl in the play Giant, making him the oldest man to win an acting Tony. And the biggest prize of the night went to Schmigadoon, taking home the coveted Best Musical Award. Congrats to all the winners. Schmigadoon, the Broadway musical about being stuck in a Broadway musical.
1: Yeah.
2: Lauren Michaels, I think, was behind that.
3: Yes, that's right.
4: It was a TV show.
3: It was the TV show on Apple TV Plus. And John Lithgow, 53 years between his very first Tony and this Tony. In fact, the first time he won a Tony, the New York Knicks won.
4: I was about to say the 53 years.
2: Oh, that's I don't think it's coincidence.
0: Okay.
2: Let's go.
3: Thank you, John Lithgow.
2: Let's go.
4: Thank you, Em.
2: Thank you, Em. More pop start coming, of course. And I see JBH over there, so it must be Boost.
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2: And welcome back. Jenna Bush Hager here for Monday Boost.
5: Hi, guys. I brought the boost, and this is a very special one. You get that? Okay, it started when a cherished teddy bear named Bobby was left behind in an airport lounge. And when the Webb family were left on their vacation, well, American Airlines employees found and took special care of Bobby, making sure he stayed entertained until the families returned, sending many updates along the way. Bobby even became an honorary member of the American crew.
0: Wow.
5: And you guys, over the weekend, our station in Dallas caught 4-year-old Patrick's big reunion with Bobby.
2: Wow.
5: Bobby even returned with his very own passport documenting his week-long adventure.
2: That's so cute. Great.
5: Like, well done. Do you remember that book, Nuffle Bunny?
2: Yes.
5: In it, that sort of...
3: Mo Willems.
5: And it's like the dream. The parents are like, please return.
4: I was about to say, the tantrum that had been going on.
5: Exactly.
4: I always tell like new parents, if you're going to have a lovey like that, get a duplicate.
3: Yes, absolutely.
5: We did, but Mila was always like, no, this is not the same one.
2: She knew.
4: They know.
2: She knew.
0: And you can tell Bobby was deeply loved.
4: Yes, exactly.
5: Yeah, and I also love Slobber. Stuffed you animals are named human names like Bobby.
4: Bobby.
5: Yeah.
4: Cute.
0: All right. Still ahead, we've got a packed pop start loaded with music, including a special guest, Questlove.
2: Come
0: but
2: on.
0: First, your local news.
4: The word that comes to mind is alive.
11: This is Today.
2: When you walk in here and you see 40 people at 4 a.m. at about a 10, you can't help but feed off that. And you're like, whoa, it's a Studio 1A.
4: People who literally are up all night to bring this show to you. There's not a morning I walk in here that I don't pinch myself and think, I get to be here. People that watch the Today Show aren't just watching a show. They're people that are in the family. They're in our family.
2: They're allowing us into their homes every morning.
4: When we go out there and we get to meet people and they say, I love you, you feel like family. I always say, we feel like your family too. That's how we feel.
2: And they're so excited to be there. We get excited. We feed off that energy.
4: They're the reason we get up in the morning. It's the excitement of being part of something that's bigger than you. Good morning. Welcome to Today. We'll start with our breaking news.
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2: 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Summer energy on the positive. Next level.
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0: 8 o'clock on today. Coming up, major escalation overnight. Iran launching missiles at Israel. Israel firing back within hours. And the president calling on both sides to stop immediately. What it means for the war in the Middle East. Then, speaking out, Simone Biles sharing a major health update, revealing she almost died and calling the incident one of the scariest experiences of her life. What she's now saying just ahead. And ChatMD, hundreds of millions now turning to AI for health information.
1: Using a chatbot solely without ever seeing a doctor can be dangerous.
0: But how accurate is the advice? Vicky Nguyen stacks it up and gets an in-person doctor visit. What she found just ahead. All that plus Disclosure Day star Eve Hewson live in studio.
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0: good morning, everybody. Welcome back to Today. You've got some excited Knicks fans out there on the plaza. It is Monday morning, and tonight it's game three. Knicks on a roll.
1: I can't remember the last time there's been this kind of energy in New York City.
0: Yeah, it's fun.
1: Yeah. All right, so hopefully there's a win tonight. Tomorrow morning, though, right here on Today, Hollywood superstar Matt Damon will be here. He's going to join us live to talk about a cause that's really close to his heart and far from Hollywood as well. So we're looking forward to sitting down with Matt tomorrow right here on Today.
0: But first, on a busy Monday morning, let's get to your news at 8. And we're going to start with the escalating tensions in the Middle East this morning. Iran and Israel exchanging attacks for the first time since the ceasefire and threatening to push the region back into an all-out war. NBC's Richard Engel in Jerusalem for us with the very latest. Richard, good morning.
2: Good morning, Savannah. We haven't seen anything like this since April, and President Trump seemed extremely frustrated by this escalation, posting on social media this morning that Iran and Israel must stop shooting at each other immediately.
3: Iranian TV overnight showed large, excited crowds of regime supporters in Tehran celebrating as Iran launched missiles at Israel. Those bright spots in the sky are believed to be some of the missiles on their way. Iran's Revolutionary Guard released video claiming to show the launches. NBC News cannot verify the footage. The Israeli military told NBC News this morning Iran fired approximately 30 missiles, most of them shot down. A video shows what it was like in a plane that landed in Tel Aviv this morning as missiles were inbound.
4: Missiles are coming here. We need to get off this airplane, please.
3: Israel responded to Iran's attack within hours, the Israeli military hitting a petrochemical plant in Iran. The IDF says 7 sites were struck by the Israeli Air Force, describing them as Iranian strategic defense systems. Iran, too, not reporting casualties. The trigger for all this, Iran says, was Israel's bombing on Sunday in Beirut, targeting the Iranian-backed group Hezbollah. Iran says it's a violation of a deal worked out with President Trump last week. After Iran's attack, Trump told Axios he would ask Israel's Prime Minister Benjamin Netanyahu not to retaliate. And he told the Financial Times that Netanyahu will have to accept any deal the U.S. negotiates with Iran. Quote, he won't have any choice. I call all the shots. He doesn't call the shots.
2: And the Iranian military just a short while ago suggested that it has no intention of firing any more ballistic missiles, at least for now, at Israel, saying that the operation is suspended. President Trump says negotiations are still ongoing with Iran.
0: All right, Richard, thank you very much.
1: Back here, the search is on this morning for multiple gunmen who opened fire at a summer festival in Toledo, Ohio. Cell phone footage capturing the frightening moment Saturday night. Terrified families seen running for cover as shots rang out. Police say they believe 2 shooters were firing at each other and caught about a dozen people in the crossfire. In all, 12 people were hurt, including at least 1 child. The victims are said to be in stable condition this morning. Investigators are asking witnesses for tips as the suspects remain at large.
0: Now some scary health news for one of the greatest Olympic athletes of all time, Simone Biles. The star sharing on social media that she almost died last week. She didn't get into specifics, but told fans she is home now. She's resting in bed. NBC's Stephanie Gosk is here with more on this story. Steph, good morning.
5: Savannah, good morning. Biles called this medical incident, as you mentioned, one of the scariest experiences of her life. She says she'll explain more about what happened at some point. It's not yet clear if this could impact whether or not she competes in the 2028 LA Olympics.
6: This morning, gymnastics icon Simone Biles is recovering from a health scare. The 7-time Olympic gold medal winner posting on Instagram over the weekend, almost dying wasn't on my bingo card, sharing an image that appears to be 3 hospital wristbands. Biles adding, this was one of, if not the scariest experiences of my life. She did not go into details, but said it happened while her husband, NFL star Jonathan Owens, was away practicing with the Indianapolis Colts. Biles later posting a picture from her bed where she's been resting with her dogs, attaching an image of her heart rate. Just days prior, according to her social media, Biles was doing backflips with fellow gymnast Zoe Miller. It all comes at a time of uncertainty over her Olympic future. She opened up about the decision in February here on Today.
7: What comes after all this?
8: We got a little bit more of things to do, and then we'll see.
9: Oh, so do you feel
8: no breaking news. I'm so sorry, guys.
6: Biles has come back from adversity before, after withdrawing from the Tokyo Olympics in 2021 due to a mental block known as the twisties.
10: And we are just being told by the officials that Simone Biles is out of the competition tonight.
6: Biles prioritized her mental health and made the decision to compete again, sharing her journey in a Netflix documentary.
8: This time coming back, it's like it's truly for myself. I never want to look back in 10 years and say, oh, what if I could have done another Olympic cycle, or at least tried.
6: Her comeback at the Paris Olympics ending with 3 gold medals and a silver. Fans now hoping she'll

0: And of course, it all depends on what happened and her recovery. Guys, we've reached out to her and her team, and we've not heard back.
1: So. Glad she's okay, though.
2: Yeah. Thank you, Stephanie. Yeah.
1: All right. Well, German tennis star Alexander Zverev is finally a Grand Slam champion after a grueling two-week run at the French Open. There you have it. Zverev finished off Flavio Caboli after a five-set match that lasted nearly 4.5 hours. Zverev winning his first Grand Slam title after falling just short in three previous appearances, the 29-year-old saying afterward, the win gives him a big boost of self-confidence, and now that he's won, feels like he can do it again.
2: All right. It was a good match. I watched. By the way, one other note, just breaking from the tennis world.
1: Okay.
2: 20-time Grand Slam champion, greatest of all time, Roger Federer, returning to the court at the U.S. Open.
1: What?
2: Yes, in August, a one-time exhibition match. He will play tennis legend Andy Roddick. Andre Agassi will be a part of it. John McEnroe. That will be in August at the U.S. Open. You know I'm here for all your Roger news.
1: I know.
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1: Yeah, according to a recent survey, 1 in 3 adults at some point has turned to artificial intelligence tools for health information over the last year. But is that safe?
2: Yeah,
1: is it
2: Dr.
1: smart?
2: Claude, I don't know. Yeah, NBC's Vicky Nguyen took a closer look at this. Morning.
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6: AI tools providing advice on everything from symptoms to possible treatments. OpenAI says more than 230 million users globally ask ChatGPT questions every week about health and wellness. But how accurate are these tools when it comes to helping everyday users with their medical problems? We got help from two patients who agreed to take their nagging health issues to ChatGPT and Google's Gemini. Then, for a second opinion, with primary care physician and Northwell Health Program Director Dr. Lauren Block and her residents. First up, Jackie Kaplan from Long Island, looking for help with her headaches.
9: Tell me what brings you in today.
10: So it started about a couple years ago. I would just like feel like a sharp little pain on the left side of my head, like kind of like around here.
6: The online tools and doctors gave some overlapping advice. ChatGPT and Gemini both suggesting timing is key when treating a headache with medication, as did Dr. Block.
9: The sooner you take medicine, that will help. Mm-hmm. Absolutely.
6: But ChatGPT gave Jackie a list of 9 possible types of headaches she could be dealing with.
9: Any medical problems in your family?
6: Dr. Block also asked specifically about Jackie's family history, triggers, and work conditions. Information the AI didn't ask for based on Jackie's prompts, leading the doctors to this diagnosis.
9: This does sound like migraine headaches rather than anything more dangerous.
10: How did the information that you got on AI compare to what you got from the real doctor and the residents?
11: The doctors and everything, I just felt like if I was confused about a question, they were able to like understand it. With chat, it kind of just like, oh, here's one option, here's another.

0: another option. Here's this one and that one. You can really just try so much.
1: Is it overwhelming?
0: Way too many directions. Way too many.
2: Next up, David Stahl from New Jersey. He was diagnosed with gout last year and wants advice to avoid flare-ups.
3: So tell us a little bit about when this started.
4: Last year, I had a really crazy weekend, and I partied a lot with my friends. The following Monday, I woke up and my toe was in immense pain.
2: Like Jackie, David got some similar advice online and face-to-face about limiting alcohol and meat in his diet. But his AI searches also prompted him to ask the doctors questions he hadn't considered before.
4: When I used AI, it told me that like sugary soda drinks are actually probably worse than beer.
3: Alcohol and processed foods, including sugar-sweetened beverages, absolutely have been associated with gout.
2: AI also offered something the doctors didn't: healthy drink recipes and excuses.
4: The AI tool also helped with suggestions to tell people why you couldn't drink, which was, I thought, pretty cool.
1: So the AI gave you social recommendations as well?
4: Yeah.
2: But Dr. Block says, like any technology, patients need to understand AI's limits.
3: Using a chatbot solely without ever seeing a doctor can be dangerous. They can't do a physical exam. They don't know all about your history, the other conditions you have, the other medications that you're taking. And they can't help advise you if you're having a complication.
1: You're saying don't rely on them completely.
3: Like anything you read on the internet, take all of it with a grain of salt. There is a lot of great information. There's also some misinformation.
2: A spokesperson for Google telling us, in part, for sensitive topics like medical matters, Gemini recommends users consult with qualified professionals. And OpenAI saying ChatGPT is not a substitute for professional medical advice, adding it can be a resource to help people make sense of medical information and feel more prepared for conversations with professionals. Are patients agreeing while the AI suggestions were helpful, they're not ready to ditch real doctors anytime soon?
0: You feel cared about. You feel like they're really listening to you.
4: There was more of human touch.
1: Yeah, and that human touch is important. This year, though, OpenAI, Anthropic, Amazon, and Microsoft's Copilot, they all announced new AI health products that claim to deliver more personalized results. And the Mayo Clinic also recently revealed that it has developed an AI model that can help specialists detect pancreatic cancer up to 3 years before clinical diagnosis. So it's here. There is a place for it. It's just, how do we use it?
5: Yeah, so what's the best recommendation if you want to dabble with AI and use it for your health issues?
1: Yeah,
5: what
1: so
5: do you suggest?
1: The key really is to use it as a supplement. It's not the be-all, end-all. To be really careful about exactly what kinds of personal information that you are sharing online. And here's the thing. If you don't feel good, if you have symptoms that are getting worse, go see a doctor in person. Stop. Get off the keyboard and call a real doctor.
5: Yeah.
1: Yeah.
5: But it's better than Dr. Google. I feel like it's an upgrade.
4: Yes.
1: It is definitely an upgrade.
5: Okay.
1: Yeah.
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1: Better and better. It's just how much are you putting in and how...
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11: Hey guys, good morning to you. First up, Olivia Rodrigo, the pop superstar, is gearing up to release her third album. You seem pretty sad for a girl so in love later this week.
5: Sad girl summer.
11: It is. And over the weekend. Here we go. Olivia made a surprise appearance at the Primavera Sound Music Festival in Barcelona. She was joined on stage by The Cure's Robert Smith for a performance of a new duet off that upcoming album.

0: I love that. That song titled What's Wrong With Me marks Olivia's first collaboration with another artist. It will be out on Friday with the rest of the album. I didn't realize that she's never collabed with another artist
1: before. And I love that she chose The Cure.
2: Yes.
1: That's so cool. She wasn't even alive when The Cure was cool.
0: Their mutual admiration for one another, I'm obsessed with
3: that.
0: I love that.
3: But also, supposedly, according to Mila Hager, pastor, correspondent, that was her. A lot of these songs are about a past relationship.
1: Oh.
3: And it might have been a music that they shared together. And she has a song called The Cure.
0: Yes.
3: Which is already released.
1: Oh, and one
3: of the reasons she wanted to do that is so that if he put in The Cure to listen to the music.
1: No way.
4: Wow.
1: First. Oh, my God.
4: We need to hire Mila Hager.
0: Really went deep on
4: that.
0: That's a deep pop star investigation.
1: Wow.
0: I appreciate that.
3: Exactly.
1: Yeah.
0: Okay, next up, Niall Horan.
1: If you know, you know.
0: Speaking of new albums, the global star released his fourth record, Dinner Party, on Friday, and he stopped by the Capitol Summertime Ball at Wembley Stadium to celebrate. Niall played the new hits and then decided to throw it back with this One Direction classic.

0: such a good one. By the way, Niall will be joining us on Friday for a City Summer concert that you won't want to miss. I love all Niall's new songs. Yes. I love his old stuff. Yeah. It's like, I love the combo of that.
1: Oh, yeah.
0: Okay, and next up, Minions and Monsters. Our favorite little guys are about to return to the big screen. But first, they have a big collab they're working on.
2: No.
3: James? Okay. Hello, Wendy. Pluto goûte à la bikini? Oh, beef.
4: A milkshake?
0: Okay, we can exclusively reveal the Minions are teaming up with Wendy's for a special meal, and we've got a taste right here. This is the banana frosty swirl, which is sweet banana cream sauce.
4: Okay.
0: Okay, swirled into Wendy's iconic banana frosty.
4: I'm trying to avoid the banana part of it.
0: It looks like banana chocolate, too. These special frosties will be available at Wendy's nationwide starting June 15th. What do we think?
4: I was nervous about it, and I didn't need to be. The color of his yellow disturbed me, but... Okay.
1: Have you seen a minion?
5: Banana.
4: Well, I know, but I don't want to eat a minion.
0: I can do a milkshake for breakfast.
4: Or slurp a minion.
1: Yeah, but minions are neon.
4: But actually, this tastes good.
0: Yeah, I like it. Right? Banana chocolate. Do you like the chocolate mixture?
4: Banana. I like the chocolate one.
0: Mm-hmm. Okay.
1: And in the meantime, we got a superstar standing in the wings.
0: A guy we all love very much around here. Questlove, the Grammy and Oscar winner, has a new documentary out all about the legendary Earth, Wind, and Fire. And we have the man behind the project. Questlove here now to tell it.
6: I feel my heart open up.
0: Okay.
6: You get to moving. Hey,
7: and then you hear.
8: That's when the funk starts. I'm saying to myself, if they can do that, what can I get? Yeah.
9: Michael Jackson.
0: Oh, we're all going to be grooving this morning.
1: He's here.
0: Okay.
9: How you doing?
0: All right, so why zero in on this?
9: You know, Earth, Wind, and Fire figured out what most bands didn't, that their music could be used as a kind of a tool for peace and positivity, which was kind of a new idea in the 70s, you know.
1: Watched it last night, Quest. It's fantastic.
9: Thank you.
1: It's fantastic. But it's also revealing. Like, folks who thought they knew Earth, Wind, and Fire.
9: Yeah, people think that they came ready-made, like, out of space, you know, those crazy costumes and stuff. But, I mean, they've had a lot of struggles, you know, just to get that idea out into the world. Them getting booed in my hometown of Philly, of course. Go of course. Philly.
1: Yeah. Philly being Philly.
9: Right, Philly, typical Philly. But yeah, I mean, just the kind of mountains that they faced. People didn't know that. So I needed them to know the complete story because we know of Earth, Wind, and Fire, but we don't know Earth, Wind, and Fire.
1: All right, so this is just an appetizer question. Yes. Coming back in the third hour, we're going to talk a lot more about this doc.
4: No one does a documentary like Questlove.
9: Thank you.
0: He's been on such a hot streak.
4: Yeah, thank you, Questlove.
1: Hey, look, we got a little
4: bit. We got Nick's royalty on the Plaza, Al.
1: There is. Patrick Hill.
4: Prizes coming up, too. First, you'll look.
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1: It is a huge day here in New York City. The Knicks ready to host Game 3 of the NBA Finals. First time they've hosted an NBA Finals game this century. And check it out. We got some young fans hanging out with us here on the Plaza. You guys ready for tonight?
2: Yeah!
1: Okay.
4: We got some Knicks royalty here as well. We have legend Patrick Ewing here and super fan Tracy Morgan. Good morning, guys.
5: Good morning.
7: Good morning. Good morning.
4: How you feeling this morning?
7: Excited.
4: Yeah.
7: I'm very excited. Proud.
4: Yeah.
1: Patrick, I mean, listen, you know better than just about anybody else. Game three, now you've got home court advantage. How much of a difference does that make going into tonight?
5: Well, you know, we can't come back thinking that, you know, since we're up two, that it's going to be a cakewalk. We have to stay locked and stay focused, block out all the noise, and just stay focused on the task. Get this one game on tonight,
1: yeah,
5: and then worry about the next one on Wednesday.
16: Are you guys stunned at how, I mean, the New York Knicks have taken over New York City. I mean, everything is orange and blue. It's like we've been waiting for this.
5: Well, go ahead.
7: This city has been through a lot. Since 9/11 and COVID, we've been through a lot. Don't you think we deserve to be a little happy?
16: Oh, yeah.
7: You're happy?
16: Yeah.
5: But I think that they not only have taken over New York, they've taken over the whole world.
16: Yeah.
5: The whole world. Everywhere the Knicks have been, every series, we have taken over all of those arenas. So we love it.
1: One of the things I've enjoyed watching is how much respect and love they have shown to guys like you, guys who helped build the franchise. Because you've been with them every step of the way in the playoffs, too.
5: Yeah, I have.
1: And you played with Jalen Brunson's dad back in the day. Do you have any memories of a young Jalen Brunson running around MSG as a kid?
5: I do have a lot of memories. Yeah, he's always in the locker room, always in our lockers. But I think that Rick and his and Jay and the mom and dad have done an outstanding job of raising a great man. And Jalen is a special player, a special person, and I'm happy that he's part of the Knicks franchise.
4: And Patrick, you were on the team in the '90s, last time they were in the finals, right? Okay,
5: so. Yes, I was there. But
2: like good luck.
5: I'm doing the same thing this final that I did that one. I'm just sitting there watching.
1: You were hurt though.
5: I was hurt. I was hurt.
7: Jalen has turned out to be a Ghostbuster. Something strange in the neighborhood. Who you going to call? Jalen Brunson.
16: And Ghostbusters was released 41 years ago today.
2: Wow.
1: All signs.
2: Tell us about Celebrity Rose. Who's the biggest fan? Is it you? Timothy?
7: When you say super fan, I don't understand that. We're a fan like the rest of them. Those people sitting all the way up there, those are the super fans.
16: Yes.
4: That's right.
16: Amen.
4: Actually,
7: they're the super fans.
4: Right. That brings us to these kids that are right here. They are super fans. We've got Wesme here and Maurice. Who is the captain of your team? Somebody here, right? Is it you?
1: What's your name?
18: Wesme.
1: What have you learned watching the Knicks so far these playoffs?
18: I learned that they have like good defense and good team chemistry.
1: Yeah, I'd say so. How would you describe your team, by the way?
18: My team is good. We're the goats.
16: All right.
1: You both are involved in the Garden of Dreams Foundation. For folks who don't know, who don't live in New York City, what is Garden of Dreams all about?
7: Well, to me, the Garden of Dreams is the best thing about the Knicks because they get to help inner city kids, and I was once one of those inner city kids. So someone believed in me. Now look at me. So I have to give it back, and I love that part of it.
5: Yeah,
7: I love that part of it.
5: I just want to add to that. You know, we were all once these kids. We're all from lower income or wherever we're from. And I think that the Knicks have done an outstanding job of giving back to the community. That's what life is all about, helping the next person to reach their destination. I think that is great.
1: Mm-hmm. Well,
4: you've got a surprise for us, don't you?
5: Yes, we do. We have a surprise that you guys will be coming to the game tonight. We're giving out 250 tickets to 250 kids, so they'll be coming to the game not only tonight, but also Wednesday night.
16: What?
1: Wow!
4: Are you guys
5: we're
4: busy?
5: Giving out?
4: You think you can make it?
1: You're gonna be able to make it tonight.
2: Let's go!
1: You're gonna be able to make it.
16: Woo!
1: You're gonna be able to go. You're gonna be able to go.
18: Yeah.
1: What do you want to say to Mr. Ewing and Mr. Morgan?
18: I want to say thank you. Thank you really very much.
1: What they probably don't realize is that's like $250,000 right now in New York City. That's
4: woo,
1: that's awesome.
16: You guys have a great time.
1: That's awesome.
4: Oh, well done.
2: Awesome.
7: Have a good time.
1: Oh, good Patrick, time. Tracy.
5: Also, We have raised over $1 million from the Celebrity Row raffle.
16: Wow.
5: So that's one of the largest in Garden of Dreams history. So we'd like to thank all the fans of New York for supporting not only the Knicks, but also these kids.
16: Oh, well done.
2: Awesome.
16: Thanks, guys. Enjoy the game.
19: Yeah.
16: While the rest of us watching from home, luckily our plaza crowd, they're rocking some new Knicks swag this morning as well. Very to nice. Keep the Knicks fever.
15: 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Two taps later, Claire says nope to the charge, and Wells Fargo is on the case. However you make money work, Wells Fargo can work with that.
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0: We're back with Steven Spielberg's iconic film that made everyone fall in love with E.T. and made a young Eve Hewson fall in love with movies. Well, now she is starring in the legendary director's return to the alien genre. It's called Disclosure Day. Can you believe it? Eve plays a former nun whose boyfriend is trying to reveal the truth, forcing her to question everything.
1: Does God love us?
2: I don't mean does he love us. I know he does.
1: Does he love only us? Because Genesis says that we're his supreme creation, but do you think it's possible that...
2: On Earth.
1: What?
3: Genesis. It says we are God's supreme creation on Earth.
1: Do you think there could be others?
0: Ooh, that's a cliffhanger. Eve Hewson, good morning.
4: Good morning. Thank you for having me.
0: We had to show the E.T. clip because not only is it Steven Spielberg's probably most famous alien movie, it's definitely your favorite movie of all time.
4: It's my favorite movie of all time. I know that everybody loves E.T., but I loved E.T., like, deeply. And it was the movie that made me fall in love with cinema.
0: I heard that you actually posted a picture that when you were little... And you saw the movie the first time. That's you cut your hair short, yeah. And demanded to be called Elliot.
4: Yes, I wanted to be like Elliot so bad that I cut off all my hair and I didn't answer to Eve for like 2 years. It was crazy.
0: So fast forward, Steven Spielberg calls you and says, I want you to be in Disclosure Day. I mean, what did you, like, let's just slow down and enjoy this moment. What did that mean to you?
4: It was the biggest surprise I think I've ever had in my life, in my career, probably that I'll ever have. Mm-hmm. But I literally was asleep and my agent called me nonstop and I answered the phone and he was like, I'm so sorry, but wants to Zoom with you in an hour and a half. I was like, what? You broke up?
0: Oh, no, stop.
4: He goes, Steven Spielberg would like to Zoom with you in an hour and a half. I was like, what? He goes, get out of bed.
0: Oh, my God, really? Yeah. Wait, is this a dream sequence? Is this real?
4: It was a very big day for me.
0: And when you saw the script, were you surprised at the role? I mean, you were really like the moral conscience of the movie, and it's a huge role.
4: It's a huge role, and when he told me about it, I thought I would die on, like, page two. And then I was like, there's more scenes. And then I got to the end of the script, and I was like, I'm in the entire movie. This is crazy.
0: I heard there was a special visitor that came.
4: Oh, my Lord.
0: To the set.
4: Oh, my Lord.
0: Tell us about it.
4: Well, I was really nervous. We can't give anything away, but there is a big sequence with my character and Colin Firth's character, and I was terrified for this day. Working with Spielberg, working with Colin Firth, and of course I get to set, and President Obama decides to come to set that day.
0: Oh, normal.
4: Yeah.
0: Oh, nothing.
4: Totally normal.
0: And I already kind of drew a crowd, too. Like all the other cast members came.
4: The whole cast came. All of a sudden, it was a spectacle, and I thought, oh, well, we won't be acting today if Obama's here. Yeah. And then Spielberg looks at me, and he goes, you're up, kid. Let's go shoot this scene. And I was like, oh, he's going to watch the whole thing?
0: I was going to say, we can't give it away, but, like, it's not a minor scene.
4: It's the big scene.
0: It is the scene.
4: Yeah.
0: Well, you pulled it off.
4: Thank you.
0: Definitely. Your father is Bono.
4: Yes.
0: And I heard that he was trying to chat alien language with Emily Blunt.
4: Oh, he's like such an embarrassing dad. But yes, Emily was...
0: last time you were here, you called him the Kris Jenner of dads. He's like a stage dad.
4: He is. He texts me like reviews on things and all that. He's very involved. But yeah, we had Emily over for dinner, and the minute she walked in, he started doing the alien language that she does in the trailer. And I was like, please stop. Like, please.
0: She's so cringe.
4: Yes.
0: Yeah. Thank you so much. Disclosure Day is out. Oh, it's just getting started, too. We have the cast. We have Josh O'Connor here tomorrow.
4: Yes, he's amazing.
0: Yeah, and the movie from our sister company, Universal.
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7: We are back. Back now, 8:47 with Hollywood powerhouse Amy Adams. She's a 6-time Oscar nominee with incredible performances in movies like American Hustle, Doubt, Vice, just to name a few. But in her newest project, a series that's reimagining the horror thriller Cape Fear, Amy stars as a successful lawyer whose world is about to change when a former client is released from prison.
8: No need to call a tree guy. One bad storm, a couple of these are blowing over.
9: You ever look around and wonder if you deserve all this?
8: No.
7: That's just the beginning.
10: Storm is brewing.
7: Welcome back. Yeah. So this is a remake of a remake of an adaptation.
10: Yes.
7: So
10: yes.
7: What is it about this particular version of the story that when you saw the script, you're like, yes.
10: Well, I think that each time it's been reimagined, it reflects the times in which it's being made. And what I thought that Nick Antosca and all the executive producers did so well is bring, like, the modern threat of technology and sort of the unknown of like who's behind all of the, you know, texts and all that information.
7: Yes.
10: So it creates this voyeuristic threat that feels very omnipresent, whether it be through security cameras, phone, you name it.
7: Yeah. Your co-star, one of your co-stars here, Javier Bardem.
10: Yes.
7: He plays evil very well.
10: He does, doesn't he?
7: Is what's he like off camera?
10: So nice. He's like the happiest, most lovely. But I mean, he then transforms into these dynamic villains, so to speak. But he's really the nicest.
7: And it's funny because he does play, like, he does villainous characters often.
10: He does. Well, I mean, he has such a knack for it. But I think it is like, he's such a good actor to begin with. But he's so great on set and, I don't know. He just has like this way of approaching a character that is charming and yet extremely scary and threatening. So
7: one of the things I really enjoy about this adaptation, if you will, your accent. I'm from South Carolina.
10: Thank you.
7: And then I was talking to some folks and they're like, you know, Amy, she does a lot of Southern roles. In fact, I want you to take a look here.
10: Oh, no.
7: We've strung together so this is Amy Adams down south.
10: Oh, God.
11: Children are the most important thing. They're so important.
12: Oh, you know me. I always land on my feet.
13: Barclay, oh my gosh, isn't that where you went, Daddy?
14: Is there any way Max could know about what we did?
15: It has been really nice, Alan. Thank you.
14: Okay, if somebody says, bless your heart, what they really mean is you.
10: Oh, yep.
7: By the way, facts. But you're from Colorado.
10: I'm from Colorado, yeah.
7: How do you nail the Southern accent?
10: You know, each character has a different sort of way that I approach it. With this one, she's from a lot of different places, so there's a lot of different influences. We didn't have her being strictly from Savannah, so she has a lot of different influences from the South, sort of like a wink into where her past is that we'll find out more about in the show.
7: Is there like a word or a phrase that you go to sort of get into
10: your... Oh my gosh, it's a weird one. My dialect coach on one of them taught it's where it goes. Now I feel weird. I have to do it because it's like two tutors who tutored the toot. Anyway,
7: give it to me.
10: She'll know. Two tutors who tutored the toot. Tutored two tutors to toot. Said the toot to the tutor. Anyway, it keeps going. We don't have all morning.
7: but that's how you get into it.
10: Yeah.
7: Oh, you're nailing it.
10: Thank you so much.
7: We were just talking about Mr. Spielberg a few minutes ago.
10: Yeah, he's the best.
7: And, well, I mean, Catch Me If You Can.
10: Yeah.
7: He directed you in that how many years ago now? It was like
10: over 20.
7: And he's the executive producer on this project
10: as
7: well.
10: It's my first time getting to work with him since then. And like,
7: In all that time,
10: yeah. But it was like, I just so wanted to do a good job for him on this. Like, it was the want and need to please him was just as present as it was like 20 some years ago, because he is such a champion, you know.
7: We saw your red carpet picture.
10: Mm-hmm.
7: That you were there with your husband and your daughter.
10: My daughter,
7: your
10: 16-year-old, yeah.
7: So she's able to watch mom.
10: Yeah,
7: now.
10: Yeah, she gets to see. This was the first premiere that she sat through and watched. She loves horror and thriller, so she really loved it.
7: So yeah. she's more Cape Fear than Enchanted.
10: At this point, yeah.
7: Do you see her perhaps going into the family business or no?
10: We'll see. Right now she has a lot of varied interests, so we'll see sort of where she lands. Yeah.
7: Amy, thank you. This
10: thank
7: is such
10: you.
7: A treat.
10: I really appreciate it.
7: And the series as well. I'm only 3 episodes in, but yeah.
10: It gets fun.
7: It already is.
10: Yeah.
7: Cape Fear, by the way, it is streaming now. It is on Apple TV. New episodes are going to drop every Friday. Yeah. I thought we were going to get them all at once. So now I've got to wait.
10: No, you got to.
7: I've got to be patient. Okay.
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20: Oh, Smucker's Jars time.
7: That's right. Here we go. Let's spin those Smucker's Jars and show you some real cuties. First up, it's a happy first birthday.
20: Oh, I love
7: to Sloane Burley of Cliff Corners, New York. Look at those cheeks.
20: I know.
7: Favorite hobbies include climbing, playing with her big sister, Fiona, and sometimes even sleeping.
20: Sometimes.
7: Happy first birthday to Micah Rudd of Orleans, Indiana. Loves going to church and singing during worship time.
20: Okay.
7: Palmer O'Neill of Key West, Florida is 1 year old. She starts her morning by watching Today with her mama, followed by some swimming and some splashing. Happy first birthday as well to John Brooks of Miami, Florida. He loves playing, swinging, and eating lots of blueberries. And he's excited to soon become a big brother. Claire Ferguson of Newcastle, Oklahoma is 1. This little adventurer loves nature and spending time outdoors. And last but not least, happy first birthday to Benjamin Quezada of Sacramento, California. A little dancer who doesn't skip a beat when it comes to his favorite music, mariachi.
20: Oh, right.
7: Yes.
20: Love that.
7: Well done. Oh. All right. Third hour, fourth hour coming up. By the way, coming up on the third hour, Questlove on that must-see new documentary about the legendary Earth, Wind, and Fire.
21: And you guest hosting on the fourth hour.
20: Oh, yeah, on the fourth hour.
7: That's right.
20: First, you're looking for
7: some better.
20: Working
7: a double.
20: I know, I forgot.
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20: I am.
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22: Nixon Falls! 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
7: For the first time in nearly 30 years, there is an NBA Finals game in New York City. 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Then later, an eye-opening look at AI and kids. How many are already using it every day? And the warning signs we parents need to know about. Plus, 2 Grammy winners live in Studio 1A. Questlove sharing his new musical documentary about the iconic band Earth, Wind, and Fire. And Jason Mraz stopping by.
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7: With a very special performance. Today, Monday, June 8th, 2026. Live from Studio 1A in Rockefeller Plaza, this is the third hour of Today. Good morning. Welcome to the third hour of Today. I'm Al, along with Craig, our good buddy Laura Jarrett, joining us while Dylan is off. Well, what a Monday morning.
24: I'll tell you, it's going to be a great week.
7: That's right. And it's not hump day.
24: No.
7: But on a day like today, who are you going to call? Ghostbusters.
24: Explain this to people who don't.
7: Today is officially National Ghostbusters Day. On this date, 42 years ago, Ghostbusters was released
1: to the American public.
24: It's one of his favorite films of
1: it
24: all
1: is.
24: Time.
1: I
2: well,
1: got
2: he's great.
1: This was the 25th anniversary. I got to interview
2: the
1: whole cast, which was terrific. I got to be in Ghostbusters 2, which was Ghostbusters 3, I should say.
24: That's
1: with
24: right.
1: The ladies.
2: Yeah, look at that.
1: Toward the end. So I had a good time. And then we did some stuff with the latest Ghostbusters. So it was...
2: We were going to play a little music or something.
1: I was kind of expecting music, but I think we have to pay for it.
2: Right. I should have thought that.
1: Who are you going to call? Call the
2: nobody.
1: Band.
24: So expensive.
1: Yeah, sorry, can't afford it. Sorry, just like you can't afford those Knicks tickets.
24: Let me tell you, brother. The Knicks are, of course, as you probably know, 2 wins away from exercising all the ghosts from the past 53 years. That's the last time they won a championship. Al Roker right. here was 18 years old.
1: I was.
24: NBA Finals, moving to MSG, Madison Square Garden tonight for Game 3. The Knicks now leading the Spurs 2-0.
2: Our children think that just everybody goes to these games, but instead the world's most famous arena will be rocking inside and outside. Security is going to be very tight, but our Sam Brock is there, swinging from a light pole somewhere, I'm sure. Sam, good morning. How are you feeling?
3: Guys, good morning. I feel like I'm tall enough. I can just jump up there and get on a light post if the situation demands it. Look, the Knicks have won 13 consecutive playoff games. That was inconceivable coming into the postseason. The only team in the history of the NBA that has ever done that is the 2017 Golden State Warriors with a couple of guys you might have heard of, Steph Curry and Kevin Durant. New York right now in a frenzy. One guy just walked up to me on the street and said, "It's over. It's over." You can just imagine New York's temperature right now, which has been dialed up, by the way, by the presence of President Trump, who is going to be at Madison Square Garden later today, completely changes the security profile. This comes after a violent incident at Penn Station overnight, as right now, guys, the Knicks are going for basketball immortality.
16: A big night ahead in the Big Apple.
21: Brunson on the drive, stops, falling away, it's up, it's good!
16: After the Knicks won in that last-second thriller on Friday, fans getting primed for tonight's matchup against the San Antonio Spurs at Madison Square Garden. President Trump will be in attendance tonight, with security concerns already high. Yesterday, an alarming incident at Penn Station, which sits right below MSG.
25: I just saw the cops. They were just running into that area. They pinned him down.
16: The FDNY says 6 people were injured in a stabbing attack, 1 seriously. Authorities responding, and a person believed to have mental health issues taken into custody. As for tonight, the city's law enforcement preparing for the president's visit and an influx of fans at the arena with TSA-style screening procedures and attendees encouraged to come 2 hours early. But Knicks fans' enthusiasm sure to be felt across the city while the players are bracing for anything.
3: What are you anticipating?
26: Garden going to be rocking. Obviously, in this city, we love our Knicks.
21: Wembanyama.
16: The Spurs playing with a cast of young talent, including phenom Victor Wembanyama and Brooklyn native Julian Champagny coming home.
26: The Knicks are the staple of New York, in my opinion. So coming back here and playing against them in the championship, it's been great.
16: The get-in price at MSG, somewhere between $6,000 and $10,000. A basketball bonanza now featuring celebs like Ben Stiller, Timothy Chalamet, and Spike Lee. While regular New Yorkers will be packing bars and restaurants like O'Brien's right across the street.
3: It's wall to wall. It's inch to inch in here. You can't move. There's so many people in here. But it's been a lot of fun. I will add, guys, it's also been like that outside on the streets. Now, the MSG watch party just next to the arena has been canceled for tonight on account of the president's arrival. That's going to be moved instead to nearby Bryant Park. Jess Tisch, the NYPD commissioner, just laid out their security footprint. This is massive. They're going to be shutting down a secure perimeter from 30th to 35th Street, 6th Avenue to 8th Avenue. If you know New York, 5-plus blocks, 3 avenues, that is a huge chunk of real estate. She said everybody is going to be screened by an NYPD officer to arrive at least 2 hours early. There is, of course, basketball. We have bagels. These are the Knicks bagels, blue and orange. And you got Brunson as well. So they're hoping to give the Spurs a bagel. As a good friend once told me, one team has Jalen Brunson. The other team does not have Jalen Brunson. That very well could be the difference in the series.
24: I think you can do that.
2: All right, Sam, rest up. Try to catch a nap. Yep. You're going to have a late night.
1: Jeez. Yeah, both of our sons thought, hey, are we going to go to the game? Are you crazy?
24: Not if you want to go to college.
1: it's like Al Roker Sr. once said when I asked about going to the Thanksgiving Day parade, do they stop showing up on TV?
24: I mean, the Knicks, now granted, last hour they did give away 250 tickets to deserving kids.
1: Yes.
24: But the tickets to go to the finals games of the Knicks, it's ridiculous.
2: To sit in the nosebleeds.
24: Yeah. Right.
2: Yes.
1: Right now I'm working on my Spike Lee disguise.
2: He would take you as his date.
24: No.
1: I'm sure he would.
2: You're going to fight Tanya for a ticket.
1: No, Tanya or his son Jackson. I'm going to tell you that. Well, now to a growing dining trend. Folks are fueling up in more ways than one at a gas station. Either way, it ends in gas. As some major chains expand their food options, NBC's Ryan Chandler joining us more on the rise of the gas station gourmet. Can you say Buc-ee's, Ryan?
0: Al, you put it so well in the last hour. Buc-ee's is the all-time example of this, but I want to show you. We're at Fuel City. Everybody in Dallas knows this is one of the best places to find a breakfast taco in town. The Monday morning rush is on, but the tacos are bringing in just as many people as the gas pumps are. It's just another example of a gas station that is putting gourmet food in places you might not expect.
4: I'm so hungry I can eat a sandwich from a gas station.
0: What used to be food just for convenience is now at a culinary crossroads.
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11: When they up their food games the way they've been doing, it only increases that loyalty that customers have for them.
0: Yeah, I got some texts in the last hour, guys, that said, how can you be at a taco joint and not show the tacos? So here you go. It's not much. It's just simple two ingredients, cash only, $3. That's how you know you're at a good taco joint. I'm sure everybody has their spots in mind that they like to stop on a road trip. Buc-ee's, I think, Al, you said it well, in Texas, that's known as the best of the best. I'll send it back to y'all.
1: All right. My favorite, I own a Buc-ee's T-shirt.
24: Ryan.
1: Thanks, Ryan. That says, all who wander are not lost. Hey, I'm getting a thumbs up from Questlove. He knows about Buc-ee's.
24: Questlove? Yeah. He knows about Buc-ee's. Coming up, some new findings just released about artificial intelligence and kids. How many are already dependent on AI? And some important signs that parents really need to be on the lookout for. That's coming up next. And then there he is, Questlove, right here in Studio 1A. Questlove is here to share his in-depth look at one of the most influential bands of all time. One of Al Roker's favorite bands of all time. Earth, Wind, and Fire. It is a fascinating new documentary that just dropped. We'll talk about that.
30: Right.
24: The third hour of today comes right back.
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2: Back now with an eye-opener about artificial intelligence and the impact that it is already having on kids.
1: There's a new report out just out from Common Sense Media. It's shedding light on how our younger folks are using AI and the potential warning signs that parents need to watch out for.
24: So here to break down the findings, Common Sense Media founder and CEO himself, Jim Steyer. Jim, always good to have you. Thank you so much. So AI is everywhere.
13: Everywhere.
24: It's omnipresent right now. But your report is revealing something in particular about the effect that it's having on our children. What are the top lines here?
13: I mean, I think the top line is this is a wake-up call for every parent out there, right? Everybody. Because it's universal. And quite frankly, our kids know a whole lot more about AI than we do. Oh. And it's affecting them emotionally. It's going to affect their schoolwork. And it's really going to be a transformational impact on childhood in general here in the U.S. and globally.
24: Well, we got some stats here. 86% between 9 and 17 are already using it?
13: Universal. You got to accept that your kids are all using it. And by the way, we have some pretty strict rules. We'll talk about that in a sec about how you ought to supervise this because it's not necessarily healthy for kids.
24: How are they using it?
2: Yeah.
13: They're using it for both entertainment, if you will, and for fun. But like a lot of kids use chatbots now as friends.
1: What?
13: And as for mental health advice. It's really troubling, Al, honestly, when in the chatbot world. The kids now turn to AI as a friend, even though it's artificial intelligence.
2: And perhaps not surprising, the more time they spend on the apps, the worse the outcomes are.
13: That's right. And if you look at loneliness, for example, and dependency. So we've talked about this before. We have a youth mental health crisis in this country. So kids who are already susceptible to mental health issues, spending more time on AI platforms, much more dependency, much more likely to go down rabbit holes. So this is really a huge wake-up call, I think, for parents and for all of us.
1: So when we talk about parents, what do we do as a parent or a grandparent? How can you help, you know, your kid navigate this?
13: I mean, first, and I probably think this is maybe the most important conversation you can have with your kids this summer. Mm. I'm really serious about that because I think it's everywhere and they know it and they know more than you know it. So that'd be number one. I'd say another thing is, you really want to restrict their use of chatbots.
24: Mm-hmm. And by the way, just for folks who don't understand what a chatbot is, Jim, what is a chatbot?
13: A chatbot is basically, you can find it on the big platforms,
1: sure.
13: But it's basically something that engages in conversation with you. It's a back and forth. Mm-hmm. And it can lead you down rabbit holes, mental health rabbit holes. And I would tell you this, if you have a kid under the age of 6, zero AI. Mm-hmm. You do not need it. There are AI toys out there, no AI toys for anybody under 6.
1: Right.
13: Up to 13, I wouldn't ever let your kid be using AI without you there. I do not think it's a good thing unsupervised. And we've said with the chatbot stuff that really gets into mental health issues, you should not let, we really don't think kids under the age of 18 should be having conversations about really important emotional issues with a chatbot that's programmed to be sycophantic, which means to make them feel good, not necessarily to give them good advice.
1: And this has got to be kind of dangerous as far as schoolwork is concerned, because all of a sudden, instead of what we used to do, you either go to the library or encyclopedia or even Google, now it's writing whole reports.
13: Huge problem, Al. I would say this. For kids who are like K through 12, it's going to replace learning. Look, I'm a Stanford professor. You guys may remember. I teach for large classes at Stanford. I've gone back to blue books. You know, you have to write everything by hand because I know the kids will cheat, to be very honest with you. When you take kids in middle school or high school, they can have the AI platform do the work for them. Mm. They don't actually have to read the book, write the paper. That disrupts the learning process.
1: Sure.
13: We're about to go into a period here where education is going to be fundamentally transformed by AI, and we as a society have to get on top of that now. So this is really big implications.
2: Yeah, a really important conversation, because it is everywhere, and it's in schools, even if we're trying to limit it.
13: It's everywhere.
2: It's getting
13: everywhere.
2: Introduced. Yeah. Jim, thank you. Appreciate it.
13: Great to see you guys.
2: Report.
24: Always appreciate common sense, too. Thank you, Jim. Here he is. There he is. Grammy winner, Questlove. Right here in Studio 1A, sharing his latest project, exploring the rise and impact of the legendary band Earth, Wind, and Fire. And then later, look who else is making their way in the studio. Oh, there they are. The crew from American Ninja Warrior. No obstacle courses today. But we are going to hear all about season 18 from Matt Akbar and Zuri when the third hour of today comes.
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10: 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Two taps later, Claire says nope to the charge and Wells Fargo is on the case. 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
24: We are back with legendary drummer, producer, heartbeat of the hip-hop band, The Roots, Amir Questlove. He's like, talk slow.
14: I like this.
2: Well, okay, we're going to give you some more flowers. You ready? The 6-time Grammy winner serves as musical director for The Tonight Show starring Jimmy Fallon. He's also an acclaimed filmmaker.
1: That is an understatement. His musical documentaries include the Oscar-winning Summer of Soul, the Emmy-nominated Sly Lives, and... Ladies and gentlemen, 50 years of SNL music. Well, now his latest is called Earth, Wind, and Fire, to be celestial versus That's the Weight of the World, exploring the impact of this legendary group from the very start.
14: Yeah.
15: He told me he wanted to bring that mysticism into his band. I said, cool. Do you have a name for your band?
17: I was into astrology real heavy.
18: I was looking at my astrological chart. I started to put the elements together, and I had earth in my chart, fire in my chart, and air. And I changed air to wind, and the rest of history.
19: Earth, wind, and fire is basically that of the true elements of the universe.
20: Just had a ring to it.
1: Mm-hmm. Yeah, absolutely. So Questlove, good morning.
14: Good morning.
1: So this legendary band, over a half century of music,
14: mm-hmm.
1: and we think we kind of know their story, but when you went into this,
14: mm-hmm.
1: Were you surprised by what you found?
14: I guess I was surprised, because the main thing of what I found was, like, we know who Earth, Wind, and Fire is. They're so ubiquitous, but we really don't know them as human beings. And so what I learned was, you know, again, we know the ready-made Earth, Wind, and Fire. We know the magic and the all the levitation and all the stuff they do in concert and the outfits and whatnot, but... it took them a good 3 years to struggle to get, and the fact that they were so forthcoming with, like, them getting booed, like, things that we take for granted now, like the idea of musicians dressing in their street clothes was such a revolutionary thing in the early 70s. So they had to go through a lot of indifference and hostility to sort of wear their audience down. And really, they're a metaphysical band.
1: Yeah.
14: So that's... their existence is, you know, kind of a major act of faith. And so, yeah.
24: But the documentary, it's beyond fascinating. Maurice White, like, people think they knew Maurice White. And for folks who don't know, founded the band, died in 2016.
14: Yeah.
24: Complicated character.
14: Human.
24: Yeah. And you show warts and all.
14: Yeah, this is a story of how a five-year-old orphan sort of accidentally fell into this, like, spiritual... Since a young age, he's always acted metaphysical. When I say metaphysical, metaphysical is where you just sit silent and you let ideas and inspiration come to you. So when I was younger, we didn't know what he was about. Like, why is he always meditating and all those things? So he basically tricked his entire fan base into eating their vegetables.
2: Yeah.
14: So yeah, exactly. So. I was curious about how he did it. And I wanted to make something that I think will inspire the audience.
3: Yes.
14: Similar to the Michael movie. You know, the idea of, like, people seeing Michael put Post-its on his mirror, right, and those things. That's what Earth, Wind, and Fire was about. Like, writing down your affirmations, believing in yourself, taking a risk. Mm-hmm. And I think we need that this year.
2: So
14: more than anything.
2: A certain someone on this couch managed to get Earth, Wind, and Fire at their 70th birthday.
14: That was me.
2: Yeah, that was you.
14: That was my 70th.
2: It was also the genius of Deborah Roberts. It for Al.
14: Wise
2: surprised
14: choice.
2: Him.
14: Wise choice.
2: You performed with them last week
14: at
2: Tribeca.
14: Yeah.
2: They left a little message because they were sad they couldn't be here.
14: Oh, they did.
2: Watch this.
14: Okay.
4: Surprise. Good morning to you, man. I know you're busy today, but I just want to say we had the greatest time with you last week. On the stage, in front of all those wonderful people, kicking it and killing it. And you did a great job on the documentary. It is so wonderful. It's the best thing that's ever happened in my life and the fans' life. So anyway, keep up the great work, man.
14: Oh, man.
4: Love you.
2: Wait, Verdeen just said the best thing that ever happened.
14: I miss those guys, man.
3: Wow.
14: It's just been 3 years of us really getting to know each other. It was a trust factor because I wanted them to know that my aim is true, that I'm not just here to do a behind the music scandal report. Yeah. I wanted to show the human side of them.
2: Yeah.
3: You did.
2: Yeah.
3: You succeeded.
14: You did. Thank you.
3: Terrific. Questlove, thank you so much.
14: Thank you, guys. I appreciate it.
3: And, of course, the HBO original documentary film Earth, Wind, and Fire to be Celestial versus That's the Way to the World, debuting June.

0: 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We're talking shoes. 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
6: Hey,
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5: I've blown his name every time.
6: And now you got it. You got it.
9: Only took 18 seasons.
5: You don't want to rush things.
0: We all know the show, known for its nail-biting obstacles and inspiring athletes, and it kicks off season 18. Team tonight.
9: So this time, rookies and veterans are competing in style like never before. Take a look.
10: Jesse.
11: Well, I hope there's a patent on those heels, man, because that is a pretty cool thing. Nice.
10: Well, it's been a strong night for the women, so Jesse needs to get through this obstacle if she wants to move on. It'd be the 11th time she's advanced past qualifying, more than any other woman.
11: Well, I can tell you right now, Jesse Graff looks like she's on the heel of another buzzer. Her eighth career buzzer with the handstand.
0: All right.
5: Wow.
12: Impressive.
13: Rockstar. I wish I could land like that.
9: Matt Akbar, Zuri, welcome back. Yeah,
14: Craig, I'm not wearing the stud heels.
9: I was just trying to see,
14: where am I going to whip a cartwheel into a leg
5: this
14: spread?
5: This is not Saturday night at Matchup.
14: No. My wife is watching, Al. She's going to tell you that's true. Yeah.
9: Season 18. You guys up the ante every year. What can we expect?
14: Well, so this year, obviously, we have athletes competing in style, but our course has gone through an upgrade. This year, we've had head-to-head racing. This year, we have head-to-head-to-head racing,
0: wow.
14: A triple-header course, three people on the course, two advance. It was insane. We kept being up. We were in the host tower going, this is the best ninja we've ever seen. This is incredible.
13: So crazy to see three ninjas competing like that. It does kind of make you feel like you're watching a race, like a track meet, you know, seeing them going out like that. But it puts that added pressure to it. And I think it really meets the fans where they are right now, which is they want that high energy all the time.
0: Yes, and everyone at home wants it, too.
13: Yeah.
0: Akbar, you are known for your Akbar-isms.
13: Yes.
0: They have become infamous. Yeah. This season, it sounds like maybe it was a little too excited at one point.
13: Oh, okay, so I have kids, you know, and yes. I've got four kids, and they try to keep me up on all the new sayings. And this season, I was like, you know what? I'm going to really impress the young ninjas. I'm going to let them know I'm all about that life. So every moment I saw, like, the ninja ran it in 1 minute and 67. I was like, 6'7". And I must have used 6'7", like, 100 times. The producers had to get in my ears, like, Akbar, that's enough.
0: And
13: a ninja comes in, he's 6'7". I'm like, oh, and look at the biggest ninja ever, and he's 6'7".
5: You got it.
13: You know what it is? It's like when adults get a hold of something like
9: right,
13: that,
9: right.
13: We just kill it.
14: He was using other hip language like far out, man. It was really cutting edge stuff.
13: I did not do that. Don't put that lie on me.
5: So, Zuri, let's bring some semblance of normalcy.
0: That's what I'm here for, Al. Talk to me.
5: So you're there at the end when they got to hit the buzzer. You talk to them. What kind of surprises went

0: when these people hit the buzzer have you seen?
1: I mean, the biggest surprises happen when they don't hit the buzzer, which means they normally end up in the water. And so that's when I'm there with the hug or the Kleenex or maybe, you know, just some exciting words of positivity. But what's really cool from my position is now with the triple header, we're watching these three people run back to back to back, and it's throwing them off their game, too. So I've got a really interesting vantage point. I'm seeing people look at the next person competing and sometimes going in the water because of that. So sometimes they've got the really cool bird's eye view, but I get a really up close and personal look at what's going really right or really wrong, which is a lot of fun. Yeah.
2: Okay, I have a little ninja at home. You've met him, James.
3: Yes. Oh, yeah.
4: Yes.
2: And so he's the super fan in the whole crew here. So James at home has a question for you.
3: Okay, James.
2: If we could go ahead, listen here.
5: Hi, Matt and Akbar. What obstacle do you think you can do that your co-host can't do?
3: I think I can do that my co-host can. There is an obstacle I can do much better than either of these two.
4: Which one?
3: It's the double dipper. And it's not the one in Vegas. It's the one where you get chicken nuggets and you go into the That's the only one I'm doing better than these two.
4: Oh, I'm gonna say for me, I think I can do the hourglass drop where you kind of, you're on this apparatus, you drop down on the trampoline. I still got good knees, even though I got beat up a little bit in the NFL.
1: My cartilage is gone. It is gone. I think I could do the shrinking steps probably a little bit because y'all are big. Y'all are like, you know, really tall. Husky
3: is the word I choose.
1: You know, so I'm just a little light on my feet. Precisely, exactly. So shrinking steps.
4: Well, I'm the only one here that's ever run the course, just so you know.
1: Okay.
4: So,
1: just remember,
3: you're the only one who's run it successfully.
2: Right. See, this is why James has the good question.
4: See, there it is right there. Look, there's proof. There's proof that I've done it. Okay, see, I was just teasing everybody and watch this amazing grab right here. Bear hug. Look at that.
3: That was AI. Don't believe that. By the way, I got to give a birthday shout out. It's my niece's 14th birthday. Claire, happy birthday.
1: Happy birthday, Claire.
6: Matt, Akbar, Zuri, thank you. Congratulations.
0: I want somebody to hug me the way Akbar hugged that thug.
6: Season 18 premiering tonight, 9 p.m. Eastern and Pacific, right here on NBC. Of course, streaming the next day on Peacock.
2: That hug is going to live on in my mind.
3: I cracked his back.
2: We are stepping into summer with some new styles to switch up your look from head to toe. 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Guess who's here? Dave Mraz. 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
12: Tried and true. 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We love that it has this extra arch support. 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Really versatile.
2: And a fun new buckle.
12: Yeah. I love this high shine gold.
6: My wife loves this brand.
12: Okay, so jellies are having such a fashion moment, but it's not like the old school jellies that would, you know, really cut up your feet. They're really soft. These are from Sam Edelman.
2: Is this cork?
12: Yeah, it's really, really soft here. It gives you that extra support. They're under $40. They're actually giving us a 25% off today using code TODAY. But I love this as a neutral all summer long, or the pop of color with the red and the blue.
6: The wedge.
12: Yeah, the wedge. Love a wedge.
2: You look a wedge.
6: No, I'm thinking of a wedge salad.
12: Love the wedge for all of our summer celebrations. So if you don't want to walk in the grass or the sand in heels, these are perfect. I love the black. And also, our team is loving how soft these are, too. So if you're someone that loves a flat, these are great to try as a little bit of an extra height.
2: Yeah.
12: I love the black for go with everything, but this is also great as a summer staple. This 25% off as well using that code. So a really great deal.
2: Love it.
6: Adidas.
12: Okay. Timeless. Adidas. Timeless. These never go away. The retro inspired sneaker is great for our guys, our girls. I love the pop of red. It's great for guys. You can throw it on with anything. Shorts, even some khakis with a little bit more of an elevated outfit. You get that sporty vibe. We also have 25% off these today, which is like pretty amazing for Adidas.
6: Yep.
12: Really loving the pop of red.
2: Okay.
12: Okay. So everyone needs a weekend bag for all of those getaways.
2: Yeah.
12: We love this one because it's really lightweight. So you don't want it to be heavy before you've even put anything into it, right?
6: It's like a puffer jacket.
12: Yeah, it's like a little puffer jacket. This is the Cloud bag. It's so nice. I mean, we have it weighted down right now.
2: Yeah, but I like the long straps.
12: Yes, you can
2: There's
12: throw everything.
2: You can't get it over.
12: And it
2: your
12: also
2: arm.
12: Comes with an adjustable strap.
2: Yeah.
12: So it's really versatile. And then we also have the crossbody. So we have these two compartments here. They're zipped up great for all those summer festivals, concerts. This too is 25% off with that code today. So you're going to get a great deal on both of those. These are under $15.
6: Lord, I could see you in that hat.
2: Let's try.
6: Let's see.
12: A hat is a must for the summer, right? Everyone loves a hat in the summer. It makes everything look elevated. You don't even have to try. See, all of a sudden you are summer ready. You didn't even have to try.
6: Just put one of those cross bags
12: on. So effortless. Exactly.
6: Can't tell
12: anything. And this too is 25% off. So a great deal. Going to keep you protected.
2: You can find me at the beach.
12: You can find her at the beach. Look, you've got the beautiful beach colors right now.
2: Jasmine, you're the best. This is so great. 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
6: All right. Thanks so much, Jasmine. Well, coming up, we've got Grammy winner Jason Mraz live with a special performance. We'll be right back.
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14: 50. Oh, hey, Watson. 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
6: We are back with two-time Grammy winner Jason Mraz, known, of course, for hits like Make It Mine and I'm Yours.
2: And last month, Jason released his ninth studio album titled Grandma's Gospel Favorites. It's comprised of Appalachian bluegrass gospel songs that he recorded for his grandmother almost 20 years ago.
6: The album also includes two originals. We're going to hear one right now. Here's Jason Mraz with Peach Pie.
18: This is a true story. Almost.

0: Beach Pie.
1: Oh, my goodness.
2: That's great.
1: Oh, that's terrific.
2: I
1: thank you, guys. So, Jason, you recorded this 20 years ago for your grandma. Who, I mean, she has since passed. But
3: that's
1: what
3: right.
1: was her reaction?
3: Oh, all tears. Every time I made music, she would preface it by saying, is it gospel? And she'd listen to it. She goes, well, I don't understand it. When are you going to make me a gospel album? So one year for Christmas, I beat her to the punch, and I recorded her a fully produced gospel album and presented it to her, and it was her favorite thing for many, many, many years.
1: Oh, what a blessing.
3: Oh, yeah.
1: Jason, thank you so much.
2: That's awesome.
1: The album, Grandma's Gospel Favorites, is out now. Tickets for the final two shows of his Still Yours tour, currently on sale. Third hour today, I'll be right back.
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1: 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Bye-bye.
11: 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Welcome to Today. We'll start with our breaking news.
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13: I started dancing. I loved it.
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0: across the Middle East.
1: With new strikes overnight and the president not happy about it, it is June 8th. This is Today. On the brink, Israel and Iran trading more attacks, threatening to push the region back into an all-out war this morning. President Trump demanding both sides stop immediately, saying he calls the shots in the region. We're live with the latest. Plus, this Meet the Press moment.
2: Let's call it quits because I've had enough. Thank you, darling. Have a good time.
1: The backstory behind President Trump's abrupt end to Kristen Welker's exclusive interview over the weekend. Breaking overnight. A major earthquake rattles the Philippines, toppling buildings and triggering a tsunami. At least 19 people killed, hundreds more injured. The search for survivors underway this morning, and we will have the very latest. Pratt Falls, former reality star Spencer Pratt slips to third place in the L.A. mayoral race. The votes still being counted nearly a full week later, with the November runoff against the current mayor on the line. Where things stand, straight ahead. Ticked off, Scott Pelley speaking out in his first televised interview about his 60 Minutes firing.
3: Right now. CBS
1: what
3: News
1: he's now saying about his dismissal, the new allegations he's making against the network, and how he feels about the other correspondent's decision to stay. Those stories, plus medical mystery, Olympic legend Simone Biles recovering from a life-threatening health scare, calling it one of the scariest experiences she has ever had. What we've learned this morning. Garden Party, the world's most famous arena set to host its first NBA Finals game in decades.
4: Won't go. Rebound taken by Vassell. It's over. It's over.
1: The Knicks taking game two in the nick of time and coming home with major momentum over the Spurs. It's the hottest and most expensive ticket in town, and we've got some fun surprises for some lucky fans today, Monday, June 8th, 2026.
5: From NBC News, this is Today with Savannah Guthrie and Craig Melvin. From Studio 1A in Rockefeller Plaza.
1: Ah, there it is. Good morning. Welcome to Today on a Monday morning. Pretty city all dressed up for the NBA Finals.
6: Oh, SG, here's a live look at the world's most famous arena, Madison Square Garden, where tonight, Game 3, Knicks, Spurs. I mean, you mentioned hottest and most expensive ticket in town.
1: It is indeed. And, of course, that buzz at MSG live shot there extends right here to our plaza a few blocks away. And we've got some special surprises later this morning. Legendary Nick Patrick Ewing is coming by. Yeah. One of the biggest Knicks super fans there is, Tracy Morgan, stopping by. And I don't think they're coming empty-handed. And that's all I'm going to say about that.
6: It's going to be a fun one.
1: Plus, I like your tie.
6: Thank you.
1: Knicks
6: Thank
1: colors.
6: You. Trying to give some love to the hometown team. Let's get to that breaking news, though, on this Monday morning, including those tensions rising once again in the Middle East. Iran and Israel exchanging strikes for the first time since the April ceasefire.
1: They're being described as some of the largest attacks since the early days of the conflict back in February. And the latest coming despite warnings from President Trump telling Israel not to retaliate and saying he calls all the shots when it comes to any potential peace deal. So we've got two reports for you this morning. Let's start with NBC's chief foreign correspondent, Richard Engel. He's in Jerusalem with the very latest. Richard, good morning.
7: Good morning, Savannah. President Trump posted on social media a short while ago that Iran and Israel must immediately stop shooting and said that peace negotiations are nonetheless continuing unless, he quote, ignorance or stupidity get in their way.
8: Iranian TV overnight showed large, excited crowds of regime supporters in Tehran celebrating as Iran launched missiles at Israel. Those bright spots in the sky are believed to be some of the missiles on their way. Iran's Revolutionary Guard released video claiming to show the launches. NBC News cannot verify the footage. The Israeli military told NBC News this morning Iran fired approximately 30 missiles, most of them shot down. A video shows what it was like in a plane that landed in Tel Aviv this morning as missiles were inbound.
9: Missiles are coming here. We need to get off this airplane, please. Can you tell the pilot, please?
8: Israel responded to Iran's attack within hours, the Israeli military hitting a petrochemical plant in Iran. The IDF says 7 sites were struck by the Israeli Air Force, describing them as Iranian strategic defense systems. Iran, too, not reporting casualties. The trigger for all this, Iran says, was Israel's bombing on Sunday in Beirut, targeting the Iranian-backed group Hezbollah. Iran says it's a violation of a deal worked out with President Trump last week. After Iran's attack, Trump told Axios he would ask Israel's Prime Minister Benjamin Netanyahu not to retaliate. And he told the Financial Times that Netanyahu will have to accept any deal the U.S. negotiates with Iran. Quote, he won't have any choice. I call all the shots. He doesn't call the shots. Noticeably absent, the U.S. Iran did not fire a single shot at American warships in the Persian Gulf, American bases, or any Gulf allies, while CENTCOM released a new video showing American forces in the region ready for action.
7: We could hear the interceptions as Iranian ballistic missiles flew over Jerusalem this morning. Iran is suggesting that its barrage, however, has now ended. The armed forces releasing a statement saying that its military operations have been suspended. Savannah?
0: Richard Engel leading us off. Thank you, Richard.
6: President Trump is also making headlines for his weekend interview with Meet the Press, a conversation he abruptly ended over the line of questioning. NBC's chief White House correspondent Garrett Haake has the latest on this one. Garrett, good morning.
10: Hey, Craig. Good morning. This interview, set in a barn in Wisconsin, grew stormy in more ways than one. Loud rain on the metal rooftop interrupted the discussion repeatedly. And when the question moved to President Trump's baseless claims of election fraud, the president ended the conversation altogether. New fallout this morning from President Trump's contentious interview with Meet the Press. The president repeated baseless claims of election fraud, seizing on last week's primary elections in California, where votes are still being counted.
11: Do you think it's appropriate that they have an election and 5 days later they're nowhere close to picking a winner?
12: State and local officials acknowledge they are slow. They're urging.
11: No, they're crooked.
12: They're urging the votes to be counted quickly. That's how they vote in California.
10: There is no evidence of election fraud or problems with ballot counting in the state. Pressed for evidence to back up his claims, the president escalated, then abruptly ended the interview.
11: You're crooked, and Meet the Press is crooked, and so is ABC and CBS and CNN.
12: But Mr. President,
11: you're one-sided crooked networks. Right, let's call it quits because I've had enough. Thank you, darling. Have a good time.
12: Mr. President, let's please. I traveled all the way to Wisconsin.
11: I've sat in the rain with you.
12: I traveled all the way to Wisconsin.
11: On and off in the rain, and I've given you enough time. You ought to straighten out your press, because you know what?
12: Mr. President,
11: a country can never be great with a dishonest press.
12: Listen, we traveled all the way to Wisconsin for this interview.
10: Earlier, the president discussing the war with Iran, pressed about his 2024 campaign pledge of no new wars.
13: But I will not send you to fight and die in a foolish, never-ending foreign war.
12: What changed? Because you insisted no new wars.
11: First of all, I didn't guarantee no war. Why would I have built the strongest military in the world? I built our military.
10: The president also defending his administration's controversial $1.8 billion anti-weaponization fund, declining to rule out the proposed taxpayer-funded compensation for January 6th rioters who attacked the Capitol and police officers. Even after the Justice Department told a court last week the fund is, quote, not going forward.
12: So are you looking for a way to revive it?
11: Well, look, if it was up to me, I'd pay them the kind of money that they deserve. People have been destroyed. Lives have been destroyed.
10: As for the subject that ended that interview, the president posted repeatedly overnight about what he calls crooked and rigged elections in California. His evidence for those claims may have to come in another interview with Meet the Press. Kristen reported Sunday that she spoke with President Trump over the weekend and he agreed to come back for another sit down. Craig?
6: Our chief White House correspondent, Garrett Haake. Garrett, thank you.
0: Well, votes are still being counted in those closely watched primary races in California, including for mayor of Los Angeles. And in the latest tally, former reality star Spencer Pratt has lost his narrow lead for second place. NBC's Liz Kreutz joins us with a closer look and why that matters. Liz, good morning. What's the latest on where things stand?
14: Yeah. Hi, Savannah. Hi, Craig. Good morning to both of you. Let's start with that big shift in the race for L.A. mayor. Conservative reality TV star Spencer Pratt has dropped to third place behind current Democratic Mayor Karen Bass, who we know is heading to the runoff, and progressive city councilwoman Nithya Raman. Over the last several days, Raman has been gaining ground on Pratt, and she now leads him by a little over 3,000 votes. Pratt appears to be taking issue with that late surge, echoing President Trump's baseless claims of fraud on social media. And it comes as the Justice Department has launched multiple election fraud investigations here. Now, as for the race for governor, NBC News is projecting that Democrat Javier Becerra, a former Biden cabinet member, will advance to the November election, but it still remains to be seen if he's going to face conservative political commentator Steve Hilton, who has been holding strong in second place, or fellow Democrat and billionaire climate activist Tom Steyer.
6: So Liz, help folks understand why it's taking so long, why some of these ballots are taking so long to be counted there in California, and what's behind that late swing of votes.
14: Yeah. So, OK, much of this has to do with California's vote by mail system, which is how the majority of voters here cast their ballot. The state allows ballots to be counted as long as they're postmarked by or on election day and arrive within 7 days afterwards. Mail-in ballots also have a very lengthy verification process they then have to go to. That can take a while. And sheer volume here is also a factor. L.A. County alone, for instance, has more registered voters than most individual states do. Now, as for why there's been that late swing toward Democrats, they do tend to vote by mail more than Republicans. Also, many Democrats in this race, particularly because the amount of candidates in the governor's race, strategically waited until the final days to vote to see who polls were showing had emerged as the front runners. Craig and Savannah.
0: Okay, Liz, thank you very much.
6: Well, now to that breaking news overnight. The Philippines rocked by a powerful earthquake. The death toll quickly rising there as crews searched through the debris of collapsed buildings for survivors. NBC's Janice Mackey Freer joins us with the very latest. Janice, good morning.
15: Craig, good morning. Even in a place accustomed to earthquakes, this one was intense. At least 19 people are dead, dozens are injured, and a fuller picture of the destruction is only now emerging. This morning, growing fears of devastation from a disaster after a powerful earthquake shook the Philippines, measuring magnitude 7.8 and centered offshore, some 20 miles deep. Elementary students returning to school after their summer break huddled together as strong shaking brought down the roof while triggering 3-foot tsunami waves along the coast. Among the areas hardest hit, the southern port city of General Santos, where several buildings collapsed. This is what it looked like inside one of them in the rush to get people out. The airport sustaining damage and closed temporarily. The quake hitting just after 7:30 a.m. local time, with a series of aftershocks that followed. For hours, a tsunami warning was in effect across the Pacific, the president declaring an emergency. The region in the so-called Ring of Fire experiences hundreds of earthquakes every year. The challenge now, with widespread damage and thousands displaced, getting help to those who need it.
16: With evacuation and relief efforts underway, the Philippines military is being deployed to help out rescue teams. People are also being warned to stay out of damaged homes and buildings because strong aftershocks mean there's a real risk even more could collapse. Craig?
6: Janice Mackey Freer on that breaking news for us. Janice, thank you.
0: Well, a lot more to get to, including the excitement for Game 3 of the NBA Finals later tonight. Knicks will host the Spurs at Madison Square Garden. This is the first finals game there in 27 years. And to say the atmosphere will be electric, well, that's an understatement. NBC's Sam Brock over at MSG for us. Hi, Sam. Morning.
17: Savannah, good morning. To take that another step further, the Knicks haven't won a championship since 1973, which is to say there's about five decades of pent-up energy that are about to play out on the streets of New York. Now, Savannah, President Trump is going to be inside of the arena later tonight. That comes amidst, of course, heightened security and a violent incident at Penn Station overnight. This ahead of arguably the most important sporting event at MSG this century.
8: A big night ahead in the Big Apple.
18: Brunson on the drive, stops, falling away, it's up, it's good!
8: After the Knicks won in that last-second thriller on Friday, fans getting primed for tonight's matchup against the San Antonio Spurs at Madison Square Garden.
17: President Trump will be in attendance tonight, with security concerns already high. Yesterday, an alarming incident at Penn Station, which sits right below MSG.
19: I just saw the cops. They were just running into that area. They pinned him down.
17: The FDNY says six people were injured in a stabbing attack, one seriously. Authorities responding, and a person believed to have mental health issues taken into custody. As for tonight, the city's law enforcement preparing for the president's visit and an influx of fans at the arena with TSA-style screening procedures and attendees encouraged to come 2 hours early. But Knicks fans' enthusiasm sure to be felt across the city while the players are bracing for anything. What are you anticipating?
20: Garden going to be rocking. Obviously, in this city, we love our Knicks.
17: Wembanyama. The Spurs playing with a cast of young talent, including phenom Victor Wembanyama and Brooklyn native Julian Champagne coming home.
21: The Knicks are the staple of New York, in my opinion. So coming back here and playing against them in the championship, it's been great.
17: The get-in price at MSG, somewhere between $6,000 and $10,000. A basketball bonanza now featuring celebs like Ben Stiller, Timothy Chalamet, and Spike Lee. While regular New Yorkers will be packing bars and restaurants like O'Brien's right across the street.
22: It's wall to wall. It's inch to inch in here. You can't move. There's so many people in here, but it's been a lot of fun.
17: Now, guys, the raucous watch parties that have been held on a big screen just outside of MSG have been canceled tonight for the president's visit, but moved to nearby Bryant Park. As for history, that is on the Knicks' side. The only two teams in NBA history to win the first two games on the road, the 93 Bulls and the 95 Rockets, both went on to win the championship. New Yorkers, I'm sure, Craig and Savannah, would take that outcome.
6: Yeah.
17: Back to you.
6: Yeah, they would.
0: That's a fun fact. All right. Yeah. What do you think? Knicks in four?
6: Knicks in four.
0: Okay.
6: Listen, Friday, when they came back from 14 down,
0: yeah.
6: I was like, I fell asleep early in the fourth quarter. But when they came back Friday, I was like, I don't know if they haven't lost a game since April.
0: I know.
6: I mean, it's just.
0: They're on a roll.
6: Yeah.
0: Okay. Mr. Roker's back. What you got?
23: It's very exciting.
6: How old were you?
23: I was 18.
6: 18 when they won the
23: last championship.
6: That's insane.
23: This is great. Fantastic. Anyway, let's take a look. Good morning, everybody. Happy Monday. Unless you're in the stretch from Minneapolis all the way down into the southeast, where we have flood watches and warnings for 27 million people from Iowa City, Springfield, Missouri, all the way down to Atlanta and Knoxville because of rain just coming over and over and over again. For today, we got a risk of severe weather from Denver all the way to Wichita. Damaging winds. Can't rule out a tornado or two. Tomorrow, that threat ramps up, especially in the northern plains, with strong tornadoes possible. Wind gusts of over 75 miles per hour. Wednesday, that threat moves east for Minneapolis, Dubuque, Burlington, but also Kansas City can't be ruled out. Chicago also in there for 27 million. Thursday, Chicago, you're in the bullseye. Madison, Wisconsin, Peoria, Illinois, St. Louis, looking at severe weather, tornadoes likely, and wind gusts of up to 60 miles per hour. Some places in the mid-Mississippi River Valley could be seeing upwards of 8 inches of rain or more, and that's why those flood watches and warnings are out. We're going to get to your local forecast coming up in the next 30 seconds.

0: Jazz.
1: Wow. We are back, 7:30, with one of the many highlights from last night's 79th annual Tony Awards. Host Pink there leading a milestone anniversary tribute to Chicago while also honoring the best of Broadway. We're going to have more from the show ahead in PSSP.
2: She's so talented. She's incredible.
1: Can do everything.
2: Yeah.
1: Can do everything. That's coming up. But right now, though, let's get to your news here at 7:30. We're going to start with the latest on the ousting of veteran 60 Minutes correspondent Scott Pelley.
2: He is now speaking up for the first time since he was fired from the show last week, describing in a new interview what he calls political bias at CBS News. NBC's Aaron McLaughlin's got the story. Good morning to you.
3: Guys, good morning. 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
5: This morning, veteran 60 Minutes correspondent Scott Pelley is calling out CBS leadership as incompetent and inexperienced.
6: Right now, CBS News, in my view, is on fire.
5: Part of an emotional interview with the New York Times, his first since being fired from the story broadcast.
6: There are people in that room who go to war zones when they are pregnant. To have people running CBS News who don't know that, have never felt that, and don't understand it, is a tragedy I never expected to see.
5: Pelley was let go after accusing Barry Weiss, the network's editor-in-chief, of murdering 60 Minutes during a closed-door staff meeting last week, railing against the decision to dismiss correspondents Sharon Alfonsi and Cecilia Vega, as well as the show's senior producers. In the hour-long sit-down, Pelley alleged editorial interference at a time when CBS's parent company, led by David Ellison, is trying to push through a $110 billion mega merger, which requires regulatory approval from the Trump administration.
6: As good move forward and to the right.
5: Pelley pointed to his February coverage of the killing of ICE protester Renee Good, alleging Barry Weiss directed his team to make the protesters look more violent and to describe Good as driving toward the officer who shot her.
6: There was a thumb on the scale for the president's version of events that I felt was a level of political influence that I had never seen in 37 years at CBS News.
5: In the end, Pelley says he refused to make Weiss's changes. In a statement to NBC News, CBS says the email from Weiss had no motivation and were proposed solely to make the piece as strong, fair, and accurate as possible. Pelley was also visibly shaken when asked about these scathing comments the president made about him.
7: Scott Pelley's a stiff and he's afraid. And he's part of this, gang of crooked, stupid people that don't care about our country.
6: You become a journalist because you love the country. There is no democracy without journalism.
2: Aaron, there had been so much speculation about the three remaining correspondents, whether they would stay or go. They've made a decision. They issued a statement.
3: Yeah, that's right. All three, Leslie Stahl, Bill Whitaker, John Wertheim, issued this joint statement saying that they're going to be staying put for now, that they do not want to see the story broadcast die, while also pointedly saying, quote, newsrooms are not supposed to be run like dictatorships. Now, Pelley says he hasn't talked to the remaining three since he was fired, but they previously had a conversation about the possibility of leaving. They decided to stay to uphold the principles of the broadcast. Pelley says he would have stayed had he not been fired.
2: It's an interesting interview because he said he didn't expect to walk in his boss's office and be fired even after that fiery meeting. So
3: exactly.
2: It's a fascinating interview. Aaron, thank you very much.
1: All right, still ahead here on a Monday morning. Olympic legend Simone Biles revealing a terrifying health scare, calling it the scariest experience of her life. What we know about her ordeal, the mystery that surrounds it, and her recovery as well.
2: But first, looking for a gourmet dinner tonight? Have you considered your local gas station? Yes, from baked treats to made-to-order mahi-mahi. No?
8: Mm-mm.
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2: We're back, 7:39 in depth today. And this morning, the rise in gas station dining.
1: Apparently, it's a thing. And a surprise to many, convenience stores from coast to coast are now becoming gourmet meal destinations. NBC's Ryan Chandler is at one of those spots in Dallas, Texas. Hey, Ryan.
11: Hey, Craig. Good morning. We're here at Fuel City, right on the edge of downtown Dallas. The Monday morning rush is on, but it's not the gas pumps that has people flocking to this place every day of the week. The real destination every Dallasite knows is right here. Some of the best breakfast tacos in the city. And it's food like this that shows, Craig, gas stations are about so much more nowadays than just fuel.
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16: When they up their food games the way they've been doing, it only increases that loyalty that customers have for them.
1: All right. So, Ryan, the summer travel season almost upon us. Are there like special deals or trends that people should be on the lookout for?
11: Well, Craig, the trends show us that right now is the hot time for gas stations like this all across the country. They really want to capitalize on the breakfast crowd, the commuters. They're trying to compete with the fast food chains for that. I'll say you sound skeptical, Craig, but trust me, every time we're on the Today Show, the first thing that our crew asks is, when are we coming to Fuel City? Cash only, $3 tacos, so much more than gas here. And trust me, it's a great spot.
1: Cash only, $3 tacos. Love it.
2: Cheaper than a gallon of gas right now, too.
1: A lot cheaper, yeah.
2: I'm here for the tacos. The mahi-mahi at the gas station. I got a little fresh fish, maybe not.
1: Maybe not. But you love a Buc-ee's.
21: Oh, my gosh. In fact, I took Pete Breen, our senior producer, to his first Buc-ee's when we were down in Springfield, Missouri.
2: What'd you guys get?
21: We got barbecue. We got fudge. We got Buc-ee nuggets. I mean, we loaded up.
2: Yeah.
21: Oh, my gosh. Yeah. Although I will say, you go to a taco stand, you're not really worried about gas, are you?
2: You should be. Yeah.
21: little methane?
2: Yeah.
21: Fill her up. Woo! Better out than in, I always say. All right. Yeah. Good morning, everybody. Enjoy your breakfast. Jet stream way up to the north, so we got summertime warmth in the midsection of the country, also the Northeast Great Lakes as well. We are looking at Des Moines today, 85 degrees. Syracuse, 83. Raleigh, 93. Dallas, 91 degrees. Move on into tomorrow. Look at those temperatures. Minot, North Dakota, 84. Sioux City, near 100. Burlington, Vermont, coming near 90 degrees. Hotter in Burlington than in Roanoke. And look, as we head into the weekend, D.C., you're in the mid-90s by Friday, low 90s in New York City, upper 80s in Cincinnati, St. Louis, you're in the low 90s to upper 80s as well. That's what's going on around the country. Here's what's happening in your neck of the woods.

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1: Yes. Emily Akeda.
2: Hi, good morning. Popping in for Carson this morning. Last night, the stars of the stage celebrated the biggest shows on Broadway. The Tonys opening with host and music superstar Pink flying through the air, classic as Peter Pan. And after some encouragement from veteran host Neil Patrick Harris, Pink decided to drop the theatrics and sing from the heart.
3: Standing on stage at the Tony Awards, 10-year-old me is like, oh my God, this ain't chat

0: good.
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0: The show-stopping performances continue with Josh Gad and Andrew Rannells returning to reprise their roles in The Book of Mormon to honor the musical's 15th anniversary.

0: TV show on Apple TV Plus. And John Lithgow, 53 years between his very first Tony and this Tony. In fact, the last first time he won a Tony, the New York Knicks won.
1: I was about to say the 53 years.
2: Oh, that's, I don't think it's coincidence.
3: Okay.
2: Let's go.
0: Thank you, John Lithgow.
2: Let's go.
1: Thank you, Em.
2: Thank you, Em. More pop start coming, of course. And I see JBH over there, so it must be Boost.
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2: And welcome back. Jenna Bush Hager here for Monday Boost.
1: Hi, guys. I brought the Boost, and this is a very special one. You get that? Okay, it started when a cherished teddy bear named Bobby was left behind in an airport lounge. And when the Webb family were left on their vacation, well, American Airlines employees found and took special care of Bobby, making sure he stayed entertained until the families returned, sending many updates along the way. Bobby even became an honorary member of the American crew.
3: Wow.
1: And you guys, over the weekend, our station in Dallas caught 4-year-old Patrick's big reunion with Bobby.
2: Wow.
1: Bobby even returned with his very own passport documenting his week-long adventure.
2: That's so cute.
1: Like, well done. Do you remember that book, Nuffle Bunny?
2: Yes!
1: Sure. In it, that sort of...
0: Mo Willems.
1: And it's like the dream. The parents are like, please return.
10: I was about to say, the tantrum that had been going on.
1: Exactly.
10: I always tell like new parents, if you're going to have a lovey like that, get a duplicate.
0: Yes, absolutely.
1: We did, but Mila was always like, no, this is not the same one.
2: She knew.
10: They know.
2: She knew.
3: And you can tell Bobby
2: she
3: was
2: knew.
3: Deeply loved.
10: Yes, exactly.
1: Yeah, and I also love Slobber. When stuffed animals are named human names like Bobby.
10: Bobby.
1: Yeah.
10: Cute.
3: All right. Still ahead, we've got a packed pop start loaded with music, including a special guest, Questlove.
2: Come
3: but
2: on.
3: First, your local news.
10: The word that comes to mind is alive.
11: This is Today.
2: When you walk in here and you see 40 people at 4 a.m. at about a 10, you can't help but feed off that. And you're like, whoa, it's a Studio 1A.
10: People who literally are up all night to bring this show to you. There's not a morning I walk in here that I don't pinch myself and think I get to be here. People that watch the Today Show aren't just watching a show. They're people that are in the family. They're in our family.
2: They're allowing us into their homes every morning.
10: When we go out there and we get to meet people and they say, I love you, you feel like family. I always say, we feel like your family too. That's how we feel.
2: And they're so excited to be there. We get excited. We feed off that energy.
10: They're the reason we get up in the morning. It's the excitement of being part of something that's bigger than you. Good morning. Welcome to Today. We'll start with our breaking news.
2: We'll start with the weather this morning.
0: 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That's your latest weather. Pop start.
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2: Yeah. Summer energy on the plaza. 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

0: 8 o'clock on today coming up, major escalation overnight. Iran launching missiles at Israel. Israel firing back within hours. And the president calling on both sides to stop immediately. What it means for the war in the Middle East. Then, speaking out, Simone Biles sharing a major health update, revealing she almost died and calling the incident one of the scariest experiences of her life. What she's now saying just ahead. And ChatMD, hundreds of millions now turning to AI for health information.
1: Using a chatbot solely without ever seeing a doctor can be dangerous.
0: But how accurate is the advice? Vicky Nguyen stacks it up and gets an in-person doctor visit, what she found just ahead. All that plus Disclosure Day star Eve Hewson live in studio.
2: Do you think there could be others?
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0: Good morning, everybody. Welcome back to Today. Think we've got some excited Knicks fans out there on the plaza. It is Monday morning, and tonight it's game three. Knicks on a roll.
1: I can't remember the last time there's been this kind of energy in New York City.
0: Yeah, it's fun.
1: Yeah. All right, so hopefully there's a win tonight. Tomorrow morning, though, right here on Today, Hollywood superstar Matt Damon will be here. He's going to join us live to talk about a cause that's really close to his heart and far from Hollywood as well. So we're looking forward to sitting down with Matt tomorrow right here on Today.
0: But first, on a busy Monday morning, let's get to your news at 8. And we're going to start with the escalating tensions in the Middle East this morning. Iran and Israel exchanging attacks for the first time since the ceasefire and threatening to push the region back into an all-out war. NBC's Richard Engel in Jerusalem for us with the very latest. Richard, good morning.
2: Good morning, Savannah. We haven't seen anything like this since April, and President Trump seemed extremely frustrated by this escalation, posting on social media this morning that Iran and Israel must stop shooting at each other immediately.
3: Iranian TV overnight showed large, excited crowds of regime supporters in Tehran celebrating as Iran launched missiles at Israel. Those bright spots in the sky are believed to be some of the missiles on their way. Iran's Revolutionary Guard released video claiming to show the launches. NBC News cannot verify the footage. The Israeli military told NBC News this morning Iran fired approximately 30 missiles, most of them shot down. A video shows what it was like in a plane that landed in Tel Aviv this morning as missiles were inbound.
4: Missiles are coming here. We need to get off this airplane, please.
3: Israel responded to Iran's attack within hours, the Israeli military hitting a petrochemical plant in Iran. The IDF says 7 sites were struck by the Israeli Air Force, describing them as Iranian strategic defense systems. Iran, too, not reporting casualties. The trigger for all this, Iran says, was Israel's bombing on Sunday in Beirut, targeting the Iranian-backed group Hezbollah. Iran says it's a violation of a deal worked out with President Trump last week. After Iran's attack, Trump told Axios he would ask Israel's Prime Minister Benjamin Netanyahu not to retaliate. And he told the Financial Times that Netanyahu will have to accept any deal the U.S. negotiates with Iran. Quote, he won't have any choice. I call all the shots. He doesn't call the shots.
2: And the Iranian military just a short while ago suggested that it has no intention of firing any more ballistic missiles, at least for now, at Israel, saying that the operation is suspended. President Trump says negotiations are still ongoing with Iran.
0: All right, Richard, thank you very much.
1: Back here, the search is on this morning for multiple gunmen who opened fire at a summer festival in Toledo, Ohio. Cell phone footage capturing the frightening moment Saturday night. Terrified families seen running for cover as shots rang out. Police say they believe 2 shooters were firing at each other and caught about a dozen people in the crossfire. In all, 12 people were hurt, including at least 1 child. The victims are said to be in stable condition this morning. Investigators are asking witnesses for tips as the suspects remain at large.
0: Now some scary health news for one of the greatest Olympic athletes of all time, Simone Biles. The star sharing on social media that she almost died last week. She didn't get into specifics, but told fans she is home now. She's resting in bed. NBC's Stephanie Gosk is here with more on this story. Steph, good morning.
5: Savannah, good morning. Biles called this medical incident, as you mentioned, one of the scariest experiences of her life. She says she'll explain more about what happened at some point. It's not yet clear if this could impact whether or not she competes in the 2028 LA Olympics.
6: This morning, gymnastics icon Simone Biles is recovering from a health scare. The 7-time Olympic gold medal winner posting on Instagram over the weekend, almost dying wasn't on my bingo card, sharing an image that appears to be 3 hospital wristbands. Biles adding, this was one of, if not the scariest experiences of my life. She did not go into details, but said it happened while her husband, NFL star Jonathan Owens, was away practicing with the Indianapolis Colts. Biles later posting a picture from her bed where she's been resting with her dogs, attaching an image of her heart rate. Just days prior, according to her social media, Biles was doing backflips with fellow gymnast Zoe Miller. It all comes at a time of uncertainty over her Olympic future. She opened up about the decision in February here on Today.
7: What comes after all this?
8: We got a little bit more of things to do, and then we'll see.
9: Oh,
8: we'll
9: do you see.
8: No breaking news. I'm so sorry, guys.
6: Biles has come back from adversity before, after withdrawing from the Tokyo Olympics in 2021 due to a mental block known as the twisties.
10: And we are just being told by the officials that Simone Biles is out of the competition tonight.
6: Biles prioritized her mental health and made the decision to compete again, sharing her journey in a Netflix documentary.
8: This time coming back, it's like it's truly for myself. I never want to look back in 10 years and say, oh, what if I could have done another Olympic cycle, or at least tried.
6: Her comeback at the Paris Olympics ending with 3 gold medals and a silver. Fans now hoping she'll bounce back yet again.
5: We are just over 2 years out from the start of the 2028 Olympics, so it's certainly possible Biles will still decide to compete again. Of course, it all depends on what happened and her recovery. Guys, we've reached out to her and her team, and we've not heard back.
1: Glad she's okay, though.
5: Yeah.
0: Thank you, Stephanie.
5: Yeah.
1: All right, well, German tennis star Alexander Zverev is finally a Grand Slam champion after a grueling 2-week run at the French Open. There you have it. Zverev finished off Flavio Caboli after a 5-set match that lasted nearly 4.5 hours. Zverev winning his first Grand Slam title after falling just short in 3 previous appearances. The 29-year-old saying afterward, the win gives him a big boost of self-confidence, and now that he's won, feels like he can do it again.
0: All right. It was a good match. I watched. By the way, one other note. Just breaking from the tennis world.
1: Okay.
0: 20-time Grand Slam champion, greatest of all time, Roger Federer, returning to the court at the U.S. Open.
1: What?
0: Yes, in August, a one-time exhibition match. He will play tennis legend Andy Roddick. Andre Agassi will be a part of it. John McEnroe. That will be in August at the U.S. Open. You know I'm here for all your Roger news.
1: I know.
11: 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And that's the sound of a fraud alert from Wells Fargo flagging a charge for a pricey restaurant in Paris. Considering Claire isn't in Paris right now, that seemed odd to the bank and to Claire. 2 taps later, Claire says nope to the charge and Wells Fargo is on the case. However you make money work, Wells Fargo can work with that.
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0: We are back 8:13 this morning on your health, AI, and medical advice.
1: Yeah, according to a recent survey, 1 in 3 adults at some point has turned to artificial intelligence tools for health information over the last year. But is that safe?
0: Yeah,
1: is it
0: Dr.
1: smart?
0: Claude, I don't know. Yeah, NBC's Vicky Nguyen took a closer look at this. Morning.
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14: AI tools providing advice on everything from symptoms to possible treatments. OpenAI says more than 230 million users globally ask ChatGPT questions every week about health and wellness. But how accurate are these tools when it comes to helping everyday users with their medical problems? We got help from 2 patients who agreed to take their nagging health issues to ChatGPT and Google's Gemini. Then, for a second opinion, with primary care physician and Northwell Health Program Director, Dr. Lauren Block, and her residents. First up, Jackie Kaplan from Long Island, looking for help with her headaches.
9: Tell me what brings you in today.
17: So it started about a couple years ago. I would just like feel like a sharp little pain on the left side of my head, like kind of like around here.
14: The online tools and doctors gave some overlapping advice. ChatGPT and Gemini both suggesting timing is key when treating a headache with medication, as did Dr. Block.
9: The sooner you take medicine, that will help. Absolutely.
14: But ChatGPT gave Jackie a list of 9 possible types of headaches she could be dealing with.
9: Any medical problems in your family?
14: Dr. Block also asked specifically about Jackie's family history, triggers, and work conditions. Information the AI didn't ask for based on Jackie's prompts, leading the doctors to this diagnosis.
9: This does sound like migraine headaches rather than anything more dangerous.
18: How did the information that you got on AI compare to what you got from the real doctor and the residents?
17: The doctors and everything, I just felt like if I was confused about a question, they were able to like understand it. With chat, it kind of just like, oh, here's one option, here's another option, here's this one and that one. You can really just try so much.
18: Is it overwhelming?
17: Way too many directions, way too many.
14: Next up, David Stahl from New Jersey. He was diagnosed with gout last year and wants advice to avoid flare-ups.
9: So tell us a little bit about when this started.
19: Last year, I had a really crazy weekend. And I partied a lot with my friends. The following Monday, I woke up and my toe was in immense pain.
14: Like Jackie, David got some similar advice online and face-to-face about limiting alcohol and meat in his diet. But his AI searches also prompted him to ask the doctors questions he hadn't considered before.
19: When I used AI, it told me that like sugary soda drinks are actually probably worse than beer.
9: Alcohol and processed foods, including sugar-sweetened beverages, absolutely have been associated with gout.
14: AI also offered something the doctors didn't: healthy drink recipes and excuses.
19: The AI tool also helped with suggestions to tell people why you couldn't drink, which was, I thought, pretty cool.
18: So the AI gave you social recommendations as well?
19: Yeah.
14: But Dr. Block says, like any technology, patients need to understand AI's limits.
9: Using a chatbot solely without ever seeing a doctor can be dangerous. They can't do a physical exam. They don't know all about your history, the other conditions you have, the other medications that you're taking. And they can't help advise you if you're having a complication.
18: You're saying don't rely on them completely.
9: Like anything you read on the internet, take all of it with a grain of salt. There is a lot of great information. There's also some misinformation.
14: A spokesperson for Google telling us, in part, for sensitive topics like medical matters, Gemini recommends users consult with qualified professionals. And OpenAI saying ChatGPT is not a substitute for professional medical advice, adding it can be a resource to help people make sense of medical information and feel more prepared for conversations with professionals. Are patients agreeing while the AI suggestions were helpful, they're not ready to ditch real doctors anytime soon.
17: You feel cared about. You feel like they're really listening to you.
19: There was more of human touch.
18: Yeah, and that human touch is important. This year, though, OpenAI, Anthropic, Amazon, and Microsoft's Copilot, they all announced new AI health products that claim to deliver more personalized results. And the Mayo Clinic also recently revealed that it has developed an AI model that can help specialists detect pancreatic cancer up to 3 years before clinical diagnosis. So it's here. There is a place for it. It's just, how do we use it?
0: Yeah, so what's the best recommendation if you want to dabble with AI and use it for your health issues?
18: Yeah,
0: what do you suggest?
18: The key really is to use it as a supplement. It's not the be-all, end-all. To be really careful about exactly what kinds of personal information that you are sharing online. And here's the thing. If you don't feel good, if you have symptoms that are getting worse, go see a doctor in person. Stop. Get off the keyboard and call a real doctor.
0: Yeah.
18: Yeah.
0: But it's better than Dr. Google. I feel like it's an upgrade.
1: Yes.
18: It is definitely an upgrade.
0: Okay.
18: Yeah.
1: And the technology is just going to get better and better.
18: Better and better. It's just, how much are you putting in and how...
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0: Malia Keto, pop star.
1: Hey guys, good morning to you. First up, Olivia Rodrigo, the pop superstar, is gearing up to release her third album. You seem pretty sad for a girl so in love later this week.
2: Sad girl summer.
1: It is. And over the weekend. Here we go. Olivia made a surprise appearance at the Primavera Sound Music Festival in Barcelona. She was joined on stage by The Cure's Robert Smith for a performance of a new duet off that upcoming album.

0: I love that. That song titled What's Wrong With Me marks Olivia's first collaboration with another artist. It will be out on Friday with the rest of the album. I didn't realize that she's never collabed with another artist
1: before. And I love that she chose The Cure.
2: Yes.
1: That's
2: yes.
1: so cool. She wasn't even alive when The Cure was cool.
0: Their mutual admiration for one another, I'm obsessed with
3: but
0: this.
3: Also,
0: I love that.
3: But also, supposedly, according to Mila Hager, poster
0: yes.
3: correspondent,
0: yeah, yes.
3: that was her. A lot of these songs are about a past relationship.
1: Oh.
3: And it might have been a music that they shared together. And she has a song called The Cure.
0: Yes.
3: Which is already released.
1: Oh
3: and one
1: gosh.
3: Of the reasons she wanted to do that is so that if he put in The Cure to listen to the music.
1: No way.
4: Wow.
1: Her
4: oh
1: song.
4: My God.
1: Oh.
4: Mila Hager, we need to hire Mila Hager.
2: Oh,
4: really,
2: you
4: really went deep
2: wow.
4: on that.
0: That's a deep pop star
3: yeah.
0: investigation.
4: Wow.
0: I appreciate that.
3: Exactly.
1: Yeah.
0: Okay, next up, Niall Horan.
1: If you know, you know.
0: Speaking of new albums, the global star released his fourth record, Dinner Party, on Friday, and he stopped by the Capitol Summertime Ball at Wembley Stadium to celebrate. Niall played the new hits and then decided to throw it back with this One Direction classic.

0: Such a good one. By the way, Niall will be joining us on Friday for a City Summer concert that you won't want to miss. I love all Niall's new songs. Yes. I love his old stuff. Yeah. It's like, I love the combo of that.
1: Oh, yeah.
0: Okay, and next up, Minions and Monsters. Our favorite little guys are about to return to the big screen. But first, they have a big collab they're working on.
2: No.
3: James? Okay. Hello, Wendy? Pluto goûte à la bikini? Oh, beef.
4: A milkshake?
0: Okay, we can exclusively reveal the Minions are teaming up with Wendy's for a special meal, and we've got a taste right here. This is the banana frosty swirl, which is sweet banana cream sauce.
4: Okay.
0: Okay, swirled into Wendy's iconic banana frosty.
4: I'm trying to avoid the banana part of it.
0: It looks like banana chocolate, too. These special frosties will be available at Wendy's nationwide starting June 15th. What do we think?
4: I was nervous about it, and I didn't need to be. The color of his yellow disturbed me, but
1: have you seen a minion?
5: Banana.
4: Well, I know, but I don't want to see a minion.
0: I can do a milkshake for breakfast.
4: Slurp
0: works
4: a minion.
1: Yeah, but minions are neon.
4: But actually, this tastes good.
0: Yeah, I like it. Right? Yeah, the chocolate. Do you like the chocolate mixture?
4: I like the chocolate one.
0: Mm-hmm. Okay.
1: And in the meantime, we got a superstar standing in the wings.
0: A guy we all love very much around here. Questlove, the Grammy and Oscar winner, has a new documentary out all about the legendary Earth, Wind, and Fire. And we have the man behind the project. Questlove here now to tell it.
6: I feel my heart open up.
0: Okay.
7: You get to moving.
8: Hey, and then you hear.
9: That's when the funk starts.
10: I'm saying to myself, if they can do that,
11: Chef
10: what can
11: French
10: I
11: fries.
10: Get Michael Jackson?
0: We're all going to be grooving this morning.
1: He's here.
0: Okay.
11: How you doing?
0: All right, so why zero in on this?
11: You know, Earth, Wind, and Fire figured out what most bands didn't, that their music could be used as a kind of a tool for peace and positivity, which was kind of a new idea in the 70s, you know.
1: I watched it last night, Quest. It's fantastic.
11: Thank you.
1: It's fantastic. But it's also revealing. Like, folks who thought they knew Earth, Wind, and Fire.
11: Yeah, people think that they came ready-made, like, out of space, you know, those crazy costumes and stuff. But, I mean, they've had a lot of struggles, you know, just to get that idea out into the world. Them getting booed in my hometown of Philly, of course. Go Philly.
1: Philly being Philly.
11: Right, Philly, typical Philly. But yeah, I mean, just the kind of mountains that they faced. People didn't know that. So I needed them to know the complete story, because we know of Earth, Wind, and Fire, but we don't know Earth, Wind, and Fire.
1: All right, so this is just an appetizer question.
11: Yes.
1: Coming back in the third hour, we're going to talk a lot more about this doc.
4: No one does a documentary like Questlove.
11: Thank you.
0: He's been on such a hot streak.
4: Yeah, thank you.
1: Hey, look,
4: see you in a little bit. We got Nick's royalty on the plaza, Al.
1: There it is.
4: And
1: that's a hit.
4: Prize is coming up, too. First, you'll look.
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1: It is a huge day here in New York City. The Knicks ready to host Game 3 of the NBA Finals. First time they've hosted an NBA Finals game this century. And check it out. We got some young fans hanging out with us here on the plaza. You guys ready for tonight?
17: Yeah!
1: Okay.
4: Oh, we got some Knicks royalty here as well. We have legend Patrick Ewing here and super fan Tracy Morgan. Good morning, guys.
18: Good morning.
19: Good morning. Good morning.
4: How you feeling this morning?
19: Excited.
4: Yeah.
19: I'm very excited. Proud.
4: Yeah.
1: Patrick, I mean, listen, you know better than just about anybody else. Game 3, Now you've got home court advantage. How much of a difference does that make going into tonight?
2: Well, you know, we can't come back thinking that, you know, since we're up two, that it's going to be a cakewalk. We have to stay locked and stay focused, block out all the noise, and to stay focused on the task. Get this one game on tonight,
1: yeah,
2: and then worry about the next one on Wednesday.
5: Are you guys stunned at how, I mean, the New York Knicks have taken over New York City. I mean, everything is orange and blue. It's like we've been waiting for this.
2: Well, go ahead.
7: This city has been through a lot. Since 9/11 and COVID, we've been through a lot. Don't you think we deserve to be a little happy?
5: Oh, yeah.
7: You're happy?
5: Yeah.
2: But I think that they not only have taken over New York, they've taken over the whole world.
5: Yeah.
2: The whole world. Everywhere the Knicks have been, every series, we have taken over all of those arenas. So we love it.
1: One of the things I've enjoyed watching is how much respect and love they have shown to guys like you, guys who helped build the franchise. Because you've been with them every step of the way in the playoffs, too.
2: Yeah, I have.
1: And you played with Jalen Brunson's dad back in the day. Do you have any memories of a young Jalen Brunson running around MSG as a kid?
2: I do have a lot of memories. Yeah, he's always in the locker room, always in our lockers. But I think that Rick and his and Jay and the mom and dad have done an outstanding job of raising a great man. And Jalen is a special player, a special person, and I'm happy that he's part of the Knicks franchise.
4: And Patrick, you were on the team in the 90s last time they were in the finals, right? Okay.
2: Yes, I was
13: that
2: there, but
13: like good luck.
2: I'm doing the same thing this final that I did that one. I'm just sitting there watching.
1: You were hurt, though.
2: I was hurt. I was hurt.
7: Jalen has turned out to be a Ghostbuster. There's something strange in the neighborhood. Who you gonna call? Jalen Brunson.
5: And Ghostbusters was released 41 years ago today.
13: Wow.
1: All signs.
13: Tell us about Celebrity Row. Who's the biggest fan? Is it you? Timothy?
7: When you say super fan, I don't understand that. We're a fan like the rest of them. Those people sitting all the way up there, those are the super fans.
5: Yes.
13: That's right.
5: Amen.
13: Actually, that's,
7: they're the super
13: that's
7: fans.
13: Right.
4: That brings us to these kids that are right here. They are super fans. We've got Wesme here and Maurice. Who is the captain of your team? Somebody here, right? Is it you?
1: What's your name?
16: Wesme.
1: What have you learned watching the Knicks so far these playoffs?
16: I learned that they have like good defense and good team chemistry.
1: Yeah, I'd say so. How would you describe your team, by the way?
17: My team is good. We're the goats.
1: All right. You both are involved in the Garden of Dreams Foundation. For folks who don't know, who don't live in New York City, what is Garden of Dreams all about?
7: Well, to me, the Garden of Dreams is the best thing about the Knicks because they get to help inner-city kids, and I was once one of those inner-city kids. So someone believed in me. Now look at me. So I have to give it back, and I love that part of it.
2: Yeah,
7: I love that part of it.
2: I just want to add to that. You know, we were all once these kids. We're all from lower income or wherever we're from. And I think that the Knicks have done an outstanding job of giving back to the community. That's what life is all about, helping the next person to reach their destination. I think that is great.
1: Mm-hmm. Well,
4: you've got a surprise for us, don't you?
2: Yes, we do. We have a surprise that you guys will be coming to the game tonight. We're giving out 250 tickets to 250 kids, so they'll be coming to the game not only tonight, but also Wednesday night.
5: Wow!
4: Are you guys?
2: We're giving out.
4: You think you can make it?
1: You're gonna be able to make it tonight.
13: Let's go!
1: You're gonna be able to make it.
5: Woo!
1: You're gonna be able to go. You're gonna be able to go.
17: Yeah.
1: What do you want to say to Mr. Ewing and Mr. Morgan?
17: I want to say thank you. Thank you really very much.
1: What they probably don't realize is that's like $250,000 right now in New York City. That's,
4: woo, how about that?
1: That's awesome.
5: Oh. You guys have a great time.
1: That's awesome.
4: Oh, well done.
13: That's awesome.
7: Have a good time.
1: Oh,
7: have a good
1: Patrick,
7: time.
1: Tracy.
2: We have raised over $1 million from the Celebrity Row raffle.
1: Wow.
2: So that's one of the largest in Garden of Dreams history. So
1: well done.
2: We'd like to thank all the fans of New York for supporting not only the Knicks, but also these kids.
1: Oh, well done.
13: Awesome.
1: Thanks, guys.
13: Have
1: enjoy
13: fun,
1: the
13: guys.
1: Game.
5: Yeah.
1: Wow. Go Knicks.
2: Go Knicks.
1: So, while the rest of us are watching from home, luckily our plaza crowd, they're rocking some new Knicks swag this morning as well to keep the Knicks fever.
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0: We're back to Steven Spielberg's iconic film that made everyone fall in love with E.T. and made a young Eve Hewson fall in love with movies. Well, now she is starring in the legendary director's return to the alien genre. It's called Disclosure Day. Can you believe it? Eve plays a former nun whose boyfriend is trying to reveal the truth, forcing her to question everything.
1: Does God love us?
2: I don't mean does he love us. I know he does.
1: Does he love only us? Because Genesis says that we're his supreme creation, but do you think it's possible that...
2: On Earth.
1: What?
3: Genesis. It says we are God's supreme creation on Earth.
1: Do you think there could be others?
0: Ooh, that's a cliffhanger. Eve Hewson, good morning.
4: Good morning. Thank you for having me.
0: We had to show the E.T. clip because not only is it Steven Spielberg's probably most famous alien movie, it's definitely your favorite movie of all time.
4: It's my favorite movie of all time. I know that everybody loves E.T., but I loved E.T., like, deeply. And it was the movie that made me fall in love with cinema.
0: I heard that you actually posted a picture that when you were little and you saw the movie the first time, that's you cut your hair short and demanded to be called Elliot.
4: Yes, I wanted to be like Elliot so bad that I cut off all my hair and I didn't answer to Eve for like 2 years. It was crazy.
0: So fast forward, Steven Spielberg calls you and says, I want you to be in Disclosure Day. I mean, what did you, like, let's just slow down and enjoy this moment. What did that mean to you?
4: It was the biggest surprise I think I've ever had in my life, in my career, probably that I'll ever have. But I literally was asleep and my agent called me nonstop and I answered the phone and he was like, I'm so sorry, but wants to Zoom with you in an hour and a half. I was like, what? You broke up?
0: Oh, no, stop.
4: He goes, Steven Spielberg would like to Zoom with you in an hour and a half. I was like, what? He goes, get out of bed.
0: Oh, my God. Really? Yeah. Wait, is this a dream sequence? Is this real?
4: It was a very big day for me.
0: And when you saw the script, were you surprised at the role? I mean, you were really like the moral conscience of the movie, and it's a huge role.
4: It's a huge role. And when he told me about it, I thought I would die on like page two. And then I was like, there's more scenes. And then I got to the end of the script and I was like, I'm in the entire movie. This is crazy.
0: I heard there was a special visitor that came.
4: Oh my Lord.
0: To the set.
4: Oh my Lord.
0: Tell us about it.
4: Well, I was really nervous. We can't give anything away, but there is a big sequence with my character and Colin Firth's character. And I was terrified for this day. Working with Spielberg, working with Colin Firth, and of course I get to set, and President Obama decides to come to set that day.
0: Oh, normal.
4: Yeah.
0: Oh, nothing.
4: Totally normal.
0: And I heard he kind of drew a crowd, too. All the other cast members
4: came. The whole cast came. All of a sudden, it was a spectacle, and I thought, oh, well, we won't be acting today if Obama's here. Yeah. And then Spielberg looks at me, and he goes, you're up, kid. Let's go shoot this scene. And I was like, he's going to watch the whole thing?
0: I was going to say, we can't give it away, but, like, it's not a minor scene.
4: It's the big scene.
0: It is the scene.
4: Yeah.
0: Well, you pulled it off.
4: Thank you.
0: Definitely. Your father is Bono.
4: Yes.
0: And I heard that he was trying to chat alien language with Emily Blunt.
4: Oh, he's like such an embarrassing dad. But yes, Emily was...
0: last time you were here, you called him the Kris Jenner of dads. He's like a stage dad.
4: He is. He texts me like reviews on things. Oh. And all that. He's very involved. But yeah, we had Emily over for dinner. And the minute she walked in, he started doing the alien language that she does in the trailer. And I was like, please stop.
0: She's so cringe.
4: Yes.
0: Yeah. Thank you so much. Disclosure Day is out. Oh, it's just getting started too. We have the cast with Josh O'Connor here tomorrow.
4: Yes, he's amazing.
0: Yeah, and the movie from our sister company, Universal.
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9: We are back. Back now, 8:47 with Hollywood powerhouse Amy Adams. She's a six-time Oscar nominee with incredible performances in movies like American Hustle, Doubt, Vice, just to name a few. But in her newest project, a series that's reimagining the horror thriller Cape Fear, Amy stars as a successful lawyer whose world is about to change when a former client is released from prison.
10: I need to call a tree guy. One bad storm, a couple of these are blowing over.
11: You ever look around and wonder if you deserve all this?
10: No.
9: Oh, and that's just the beginning.
12: Storm is brewing.
9: Welcome back. Yeah. So this is a remake of a remake of an adaptation.
12: Yes.
9: So
12: yes.
9: What is it about this particular version of the story that when you saw the script, you're like, yes.
12: Well, I think that each time it's been reimagined, it reflects the times in which it's being made. And what I thought that Nick Antosca and all the executive producers and producers did so well is bring like the modern threat of technology and
9: yes.
12: sort of the unknown of like who's behind all of the, you know, texts and all that information.
9: Yes.
12: So it creates this voyeuristic threat that feels very omnipresent, whether it be through security cameras, phone, you name it.
9: Yeah. Your co-star, one of your co-stars here, Javier Bardem.
12: Yes.
9: He plays evil very well.
12: He does, doesn't he?
9: Is what's he like off camera?
12: So nice. He's like the happiest, most lovely. But, I mean, he then transforms into these dynamic villains, so to speak, but he's really the nicest.
9: And it's funny because he does play, like, he does villainous characters often.
12: He does, well, I mean, he has such a knack for it, but I think it is, like, he's such a good actor to begin with, but he's so great on set, and I don't know, he just has, like, this way of approaching a character that is charming and yet extremely scary and threatening, so...
9: One of the things I really enjoy about this adaptation, if you will, your accent. I'm from South Carolina.
12: Thank you.
9: And then I was talking to some folks, and they were like, you know, Amy, she does a lot of Southern roles. In fact, I want you to take a look here.
12: Oh, no.
9: We've strung together
12: okay.
9: some of... So this is Amy Adams down south.
12: Oh, God.
13: Children are the most important thing. They're so important.
14: Oh, you know me. I always land on my feet.
15: Barclay, oh, my gosh, isn't that where you went, Daddy?
16: Is there any way Max could know about what we did?
17: It has been really nice, Alan. Thank you.
16: Okay, if somebody says, bless your heart, what they really mean is you.
9: By the way, facts. But you're from Colorado.
12: I'm from Colorado, yeah.
9: How do you nail the Southern accent?
12: You know, each character has a different sort of way that I approach it. With this one, she's from a lot of different places, so there's a lot of different influences. We didn't have her being strictly from Savannah, so she has a lot of different influences from the South, sort of like a wink into where her past is that we'll find out more about in the show.
9: Is there like a word or phrase that you go to sort of get into your...
12: Oh, my gosh. It's a weird one. It's... My dialect coach on one of them taught it's where it goes. Now I feel weird. I have to do it because it's like two tutors who tutored the toot. Anyway,
9: give it to me.
12: She'll know. Two tutors who tutored the toot. Tutored two tutors to toot. Said the toot to the tutor. Anyway, it keeps going. We don't have all morning.
9: But that's how you get into it.
12: Yeah. Yeah.
9: Well, you're nailing it.
12: Thank you so much.
9: We were just talking about Mr. Spielberg a few minutes ago.
12: Yeah, he's the best.
9: Well, I mean, Catch Me If You Can.
12: Yeah.
9: He directed you in that how many years ago now? It was like...
12: Over 20.
9: And he's the executive producer on this project as well.
12: It's my first time getting to work with him since then. And like...
9: In all that time?
12: In all that time, yeah.
9: What's
12: but it,
9: it
12: was like... I just so wanted to do a good job for him on this. Like, it was the want and need to please him was just as present as it was like 20 some years ago, because he is such a champion, you know.
9: We saw your red carpet picture. Mm-hmm. That you were there with your husband and your daughter.
12: My daughter,
9: your
12: 16-year-old, yeah.
9: So she's able to watch mom.
12: Yeah,
9: now.
12: Yeah. She gets to see. This was the first premiere that she sat through and watched. She loves horror and thriller, so she really loved it.
9: So
12: yeah.
9: she's more Cape Fear than Enchanted
12: at this point. Yeah.
9: Do you see her perhaps going into the family business or no?
12: We'll see. Right now, she has a lot of varied interests, so we'll see sort of where she lands. Yeah.
9: Amy, thank you. This
12: thank
9: is such
12: you.
9: A treat.
12: I really appreciate it.
9: And the series as well. I'm only 3 episodes in, but. Yeah.
12: It gets fun.
9: Oh, it already is.
12: Yeah.
9: Cape Fear, by the way, it is streaming now. It is on Apple TV. New episodes are going to drop every Friday. Yeah. I thought we were going to get them all at once. So now I've got to wait.
12: No, you got to.
9: I've got to be patient. Okay.
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12: Point.

0: Oh, Smucker's Jars time.
1: That's right. Here we go. Let's spin those Smucker's Jars and show you some real cuties. First up, it's a happy first birthday.
2: Oh, I love
1: to Sloan Burley of Cliff Corners, New York. Look at those cheeks.
0: I know.
1: Favorite hobbies include climbing, playing with her big sister, Fiona, and sometimes even sleeping.
0: Sometimes.
1: Happy first birthday to Micah Rudd of Orleans, Indiana. Loves going to church and singing during worship time.
0: Okay.
1: Palmer O'Neill of Key West, Florida is 1 year old. She starts her morning by watching Today with her mama, followed by some swimming and some splashing. Happy first birthday as well to John Brooks of Miami, Florida. He loves playing, swinging, and eating lots of blueberries. And he's excited to soon become a big brother. Claire Ferguson of Newcastle, Oklahoma is one. This little adventurer loves nature and spending time outdoors. And last but not least, happy first birthday to Benjamin Quezada of Sacramento, California. A little dancer who doesn't skip a beat when it comes to his favorite music, mariachi.
2: Oh, right.
1: Yes.
3: Love that.
2: Well done. Oh. All right. Third hour, fourth hour coming up. By the way, coming up on the third hour, Questlove on that must-see new documentary about the legendary Earth, Wind, and Fire.
1: And you guest hosting on the fourth hour.
0: Oh, yeah, on the fourth hour.
1: That's right.
3: First, you're looking for some weather.
2: Working
3: I forgot.
2: Working a double.
1: This morning on the third hour of Today, Garden Party.
4: Nathan Fuller!
5: Nathan Fuller!
1: For the first time in nearly 30 years, there is an NBA Finals game in New York City. We're live with the record ticket prices, tight security, and fan frenzy. Then later, an eye-opening look at AI and kids. How many are already using it every day? And the warning signs we parents need to know about. Plus, two Grammy winners live in Studio 1A. Questlove sharing his new musical documentary about the iconic band Earth, Wind, and Fire. And Jason Mraz stopping by.
6: I'm yours.
1: With a very special performance. Today, Monday, June 8th, 2026. Live from Studio 1A in Rockefeller Plaza, this is the third hour of Today. Good morning. Welcome to the third hour of Today. I'm Al, along with Craig, our good buddy Lauren Jarrett, joining us while Dylan is off. Well, what a Monday morning.
2: I'll tell you, it's going to be a great week.
1: That's right. And it's not hump day.
2: No.
1: But on a day like today,
2: yeah,
1: who are you going to call? Ghostbusters.
2: Explain this to people who don't.
1: Today is officially National Ghostbusters Day. On this date, 42 years ago, Ghostbusters was released to the American public.
2: It's one of his favorite films.
1: It is. This was the 25th anniversary. I got to interview
0: the
1: whole cast, which was terrific. I got to be in Ghostbusters 2, which was Ghostbusters 3, I should say.
2: That's
1: with
2: right.
1: The ladies.
0: Yeah, look at that.
1: Toward the end. So I had a good time. And then we did some stuff with the latest Ghostbusters. So it was...
0: We were going to play a little music or something.
1: I was kind of expecting the music, but I think we have to pay for it.
2: Right.
0: I should have thought.
1: Who are you going to call? Call the
0: nobody.
1: Band.
2: So expensive.
1: No, sorry, can't afford it. Sorry, just like you can't afford those Knicks tickets.
2: Let me tell you, brother. The Knicks are, of course, as you probably know, two wins away from exercising all the ghosts from the past 53 years. That's the last time they won a championship. Al Roker here was 18 years old.
1: I was.
2: NBA Finals, moving to MSG, Madison Square Garden tonight for Game 3. The Knicks now leading the Spurs 2-0.
0: Our children think that just everybody goes to these games, but instead the world's most famous arena will be rocking inside and outside. Security is going to be very tight, but our Sam Brock is there, swinging from a light pole somewhere, I'm sure. Sam, good morning. How are you feeling?
7: Guys, good morning. I feel like I'm tall enough. I can just jump up there and get on a light post if the situation demands it. Look, the Knicks have won 13 consecutive playoff games. That was inconceivable coming into the postseason. The only team in the history of the NBA that has ever done that is the 2017 Golden State Warriors with a couple of guys you might have heard of, Steph Curry and Kevin Durant. New York right now in a frenzy. One guy just walked up to me on the street and said, "It's over. It's over." You can just imagine New York's temperature right now, which has been dialed up, by the way, by the presence of President Trump, who is going to be at Madison Square Garden later today. Completely changes the security profile. This comes after a violent incident at Penn Station overnight, as right now, guys, the Knicks are going for basketball immortality. a big night ahead in the Big Apple.
5: Brunson on the drive, stops, falling away, it's up, it's good!
7: After the Knicks won in that last-second thriller on Friday, fans getting primed for tonight's matchup against the San Antonio Spurs at Madison Square Garden. President Trump will be in attendance tonight, with security concerns already high. Yesterday, an alarming incident at Penn Station, which sits right below MSG.
8: I just saw the cops. They were just running into that area. They pinned him down.
7: The FDNY says six people were injured in a stabbing attack, one seriously. Authorities responding, and a person believed to have mental health issues taken into custody. As for tonight, the city's law enforcement preparing for the president's visit and an influx of fans at the arena with TSA-style screening procedures and attendees encouraged to come 2 hours early. But Knicks fans' enthusiasm sure to be felt across the city while the players are bracing for anything. What are you anticipating?
9: Garden going to be rocking. Obviously, in the city, we love our Knicks.
7: Wembanyama. The Spurs playing with a cast of young talent, including phenom Victor Wembanyama and Brooklyn native Julian Champagne coming home.
10: The Knicks are the staple of New York, in my opinion. So coming back here and playing against them in the championship, it's been great.
7: The get-in price at MSG, somewhere between $6,000 and $10,000. A basketball bonanza now featuring celebs like Ben Stiller, Timothy Chalamet, and Spike Lee. While regular New Yorkers will be packing bars and restaurants like O'Brien's right across the street.
11: It's wall to wall. It's inch to inch in here. You can't move. There's so many people in here, but it's been a lot of fun.
7: I will add, guys, it's also been like that outside on the streets. Now, the MSG watch party just next to the arena has been canceled for tonight on account of the president's arrival. That's going to be moved instead to nearby Bryant Park. Jess Tisch, the NYPD commissioner, just laid out their security footprint. This is massive. They're going to be shutting down a secure perimeter from 30th to 35th Street, 6th Avenue to 8th Avenue. If you know New York, 5-plus blocks, 3 avenues, that is a huge chunk of real estate. She said everybody is going to be screened by an NYPD officer to arrive at least 2 hours early. There is, of course, basketball. We have bagels. These are the Knicks bagels, blue and orange, and you got Brunson as well. So they're hoping to give the Spurs a bagel. As a good friend once told me, one team has Jalen Brunson, the other team does not have Jalen Brunson. That very well could be the difference in the series.
2: All right, thank you. Wow. Wow.
0: All right, Sam, rest up. Try to catch a nap.
2: Yep.
0: You're going to have a late night.
2: Jeez.
12: Yeah, both of our sons thought, hey, are we going to go to the game? Are you
2: not
12: crazy?
2: Not if you want to go to college.
12: Yeah, it's like Al Roker Sr. once said, when I asked about going to the Thanksgiving Day parade, did they stop showing up on TV?
2: The Knicks, now granted, last hour they did give away 250 tickets to deserving kids.
12: Yes.
2: But the tickets to go to the finals games of the Knicks, it's ridiculous.
0: To sit in the nosebleeds.
2: Yeah. Right.
0: Yes.
12: Right now I'm working on my Spike Lee disguise.
0: He would take you as his date.
2: No.
0: I'm sure he would.
2: You're
0: going to fight Tanya for a ticket.
12: Tanya or his son Jackson. I'm going to tell you that. Well, now to a growing dining trend. Folks are fueling up in more ways than one at a gas station. Either way, it ends in gas. As some major chains expand their food options, NBC's Ryan Chandler joining us more on the rise of the gas station gourmet. Can you say Buc-ee's, Ryan?
13: Al, you put it so well in the last hour. Buc-ee's is the all-time example of this, but I want to show you. We're at Fuel City. Everybody in Dallas knows this is one of the best places to find a breakfast taco in town. The Monday morning rush is on, but the tacos are bringing in just as many people as the gas pumps are. It's just another example of a gas station that is putting gourmet food in places you might not expect.
14: I'm so hungry I could eat a sandwich from a gas station.
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0: loyalty that customers have for them.
1: Yeah, I got some texts in the last hour, guys, that said, how can you be at a taco joint and not show the tacos? So here you go. It's not much. It's just simple two ingredients, cash only, $3. That's how you know you're at a good taco joint. I'm sure everybody has their spots in mind that they like to stop on a road trip. Bucky's, I think, Al, you said it well, in Texas, that's known as the best of the best. I'll send it back to y'all.
2: All right. My favorite, I own a Bucky's t-shirt.
3: Ryan.
2: Thanks, Ryan. That says, all who wander are not lost. I'm getting a thumbs up from Questlove. He knows about Bucky's.
3: Questlove? Yeah. He knows about Bucky's. Coming up, some new findings just released about artificial intelligence and kids. How many are already dependent on AI? And some important signs that parents really need to be on the lookout for. That's coming up next. And then there he is, Questlove, right here in Studio 1A. Questlove is here to share his in-depth look at one of the most influential bands of all time. One of Al Roker's favorite bands of all time. Earth, Wind, and Fire. It is a fascinating new documentary that just dropped. We'll talk about that.
4: Right.
3: The third hour of today comes right back.
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8: 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Seemed perfectly safe. 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
10: Now with an eye-opener about artificial intelligence and the impact that it is already having on kids.
2: There's a new report out just out from Common Sense Media. It's shedding light on how our younger folks are using AI and the potential warning signs that parents need to watch out for.
3: So here to break down the findings, Common Sense Media founder and CEO himself, Jim Steyer. Jim, always good to have you. Thank you so much. So AI is everywhere.
11: Everywhere.
3: It's omnipresent right now. But your report is revealing something in particular about the effect that it's having on our children. What are the top lines here?
11: I mean, I think the top line is this is a wake-up call for every parent out there, right? Everybody. Because it's universal. And quite frankly, our kids know a whole lot more about AI than we do.
3: Oh.
11: And it's affecting them emotionally. It's going to affect their schoolwork. And it's really going to be a transformational impact on childhood in general here in the U.S. and globally.
3: Well, we got some stats here. 86% between 9 and 17 are already using it?
11: Universal. You got to accept that your kids are all using it. And by the way, we have some pretty strict rules. We'll talk about that in a sec about how you ought to supervise this because it's not necessarily healthy for kids.
3: How are they? Oh,
2: go ahead. No, go ahead.
3: I was going to say, how are they using it?
10: Yeah.
11: They're using it for both entertainment, if you will, and for fun. But like a lot of kids use chatbots now as friends.
3: What?
11: And as for mental health advice. It's really troubling, Al, honestly, when in the chatbot world. The kids now turn to AI as a friend, even though it's artificial intelligence.
10: And perhaps not surprising, the more time they spend on the apps, the worse the outcomes are.
11: That's right. And if you look at loneliness, for example, and dependency. So we've talked about this before. We have a youth mental health crisis in this country. So kids who are already susceptible to mental health issues, spending more time on AI platforms, much more dependency, much more likely to go down rabbit holes. So this is really a huge wake-up call, I think, for parents and for all of us.
2: So when we talk about parents, what do we do as a parent or a grandparent? How can you help, you know, your kid navigate this?
11: I mean, first, and I probably think this is maybe the most important conversation you can have with your kids this summer.
10: Mm.
11: I'm really serious about that because I think it's everywhere and they know it and they know more than you know it. So that'd be number one. I'd say another thing is, you really want to restrict their use of chatbots.
3: Mm-hmm. And by the way, just for folks who don't understand what a chatbot is, Jim, what is a chatbot?
11: A chatbot is basically, you can find it on the big platforms,
3: sure.
11: But it's basically something that engages in conversation with you. It's a back and forth.
3: Mm-hmm.
11: And it can lead you down rabbit holes, mental health rabbit holes. And I would

0: tell you this. If you have a kid under the age of six, zero AI. Mm-hmm. You do not need it. There are AI toys out there. No AI toys for anybody under six. Right. Up to 13, I wouldn't ever let your kid be using AI without you there. I do not think it's a good thing unsupervised. And we've said with the chatbot stuff that really gets into mental health issues, you should not let, we really don't think kids under the 18, under the age of 18 should be having conversations about really important emotional issues with a chatbot that's programmed to be sycophantic, which means to make them feel good, not necessarily to give them good advice.
1: And this has got to be kind of dangerous as far as schoolwork is concerned, because all of a sudden, instead of what we used to do, you either go to the library or encyclopedia or even Google, now it's writing whole reports.
0: Huge problem, Al. I would say this. For kids who are like K through 12, it's going to replace learning. Look, I'm a Stanford professor. You guys may remember. I teach for large classes at Stanford. I've gone back to blue books. You know, you have to write everything by hand because I know the kids will cheat, to be very honest with you. When you take kids in middle school or high school, they can have the AI platform do the work for them. Mm. They don't actually have to read the book, write the paper. That disrupts the learning process.
1: Sure.
0: We're about to go into a period here where education is going to be fundamentally transformed by AI, and we as a society have to get on top of that now. So this is really big implications.
2: A really important conversation, because it is everywhere, and it's in schools, even if we're trying to limit it.
0: It's everywhere.
2: It's getting
0: everywhere.
2: Introduced. Yeah. Jim, thank you. Appreciate it.
0: Great to see you guys.
2: Fascinating report.
3: Always appreciate common sense, too. Thank you, Jim. Here he is. There he is. Grammy winner. Questlove. But right here in Studio 1A, sharing his latest project, exploring the rise and impact of the legendary band Earth, Wind, and Fire. And then later, look who else is making their way in the studio. Oh, there they are. The crew from American Ninja Warrior. No obstacle courses today. But we are going to hear all about season 18 from Matt Akbar and Zuri when the third hour of today comes.
4: 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And that's the sound of a fraud alert from Wells Fargo flagging a charge for a pricey restaurant in Paris. Considering Claire isn't in Paris right now, that seemed odd to the bank and to Claire. Two taps later, Claire says nope to the charge and Wells Fargo is on the case. However you make money work, Wells Fargo can work with that.
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3: We are back with legendary drummer, producer, heartbeat of the hip-hop band The Roots, Amir Questlove. He's like, talk slow, talk slow.
10: No, I like this. I like this.
2: Well, okay, we're going to give you some more flowers. You ready? The six-time Grammy winner serves as musical director for The Tonight Show starring Jimmy Fallon. He's also an acclaimed filmmaker.
1: That is an understatement. His musical documentaries include the Oscar-winning Summer of Soul, the Emmy-nominated Sly Lives, and... Ladies and gentlemen, 50 years of SNL music. Well, now his latest is called Earth, Wind, and Fire, to be celestial versus That's the Weight of the World, exploring the impact of this legendary group from the very start.
10: Yeah.
11: He told me he wanted to bring that mysticism into his band. I said, cool. Do you have a name for your band?
12: I was into astrology real heavy.
13: I was looking at my astrological chart. I started to put the elements together, and I had earth in my chart, fire in my chart, and air. And I changed air to wind, and the rest is history.
14: Earth, wind, and fire is basically that of the true elements of the universe.
15: Just had a ring to it.
1: Mm-hmm. Yeah, absolutely. So Questlove, good morning.
10: Good morning.
1: So, I mean, this legendary band, over a half century of music, and we think we kind of know their story, but when you went into this, were you surprised by what you found?
10: I guess I was surprised because the main thing of what I found was, like, we know who Earth, Wind, and Fire is. They're so ubiquitous, but we really don't know them as human beings. And so what I learned was, you know, again, we know the ready-made Earth, Wind, and Fire. We know the magic and the all the levitation and all the stuff they do in concert and the outfits and whatnot, but... it took them a good 3 years to struggle to get, and the fact that they were so forthcoming with like them getting booed, like things that we take for granted now, like the idea of musicians dressing in their street clothes was such a revolutionary thing in the early 70s. So they had to go through a lot of indifference and hostility to sort of wear their audience down. And really they're a metaphysical band.
3: Yeah.
10: So that's, their existence is, you know, kind of a major act of faith. And so, yeah.
3: But the documentary, it's beyond fascinating. Maurice White, like people think they knew Maurice White. And for folks who don't know, founded the band, died in 2016.
10: Yeah.
3: Complicated character.
10: Human.
3: Yeah. And you show warts and all.
10: Yeah. This is a story of how a 5-year-old orphan sort of accidentally fell into this like spiritual, since a young age, he's always acted metaphysical. When I say metaphysical, metaphysical is where you just sit silent and you let ideas and inspiration come to you. So when I was younger, we didn't know what he was about. Like, why is he always meditating and all those things? So, he basically tricked his entire fan base into eating their vegetables.
2: Yeah, exactly.
10: So, I was curious about how he did it. And I wanted to make something that I think will inspire the audience.
3: Yes.
10: Similar to the Michael movie. You know, the idea of, like, people seeing Michael put Post-its on his mirror and those things. That's what Earth, Wind, and Fire was about. Like, writing down your affirmations, believing in yourself, taking a risk. Mm-hmm. And I think we need that this year.
2: So
10: more than anything.
2: A certain someone on this couch managed to get Earth, Wind, and Fire at their 70th birthday.
10: That was me.
2: Yeah, that was you.
10: That was my 70th.
2: It was also the genius of Deborah Roberts.
3: It
2: for Al.
10: Wise choice.
2: You performed with them last week
10: at
2: Tribeca.
10: Yeah.
2: They left a little message because they were sad they couldn't be here.
10: Oh, they did.
2: Watch this.
10: Okay.
16: Surprise. Good morning to you, man. I know you're busy today, but I just want to say we had the greatest time with you last week. On the stage, in front of all those wonderful people, kicking it and killing it. And you did a great job on the documentary. It is so wonderful. It's the best thing that's ever happened in my life and the fans' life. So anyway, keep up the great work, man.
10: Oh, man.
16: Love you.
2: Wait, Verdeen just said the best thing that ever happened.
10: I miss those guys, man.
3: Wow.
10: It's just been 3 years of us really getting to know each other. It was a trust factor because I wanted them to know that my aim is true, that I'm not just here to do a behind the music scandal report.
3: Yeah.
10: I wanted to show the human side of them.
2: Yeah.
3: You did. You succeeded. You did.
10: Thank you.
3: Terrific. Questlove, thank you so much.
10: Thank you, guys. I appreciate it.
3: And, of course, the HBO original documentary film Earth, Wind, and Fire to be Celestial versus That's the Way to the World, debuting June 7th. HBO and HBO Max.
17: I mean, just the Stevie Wonder part of it all.
2: Yeah.
17: I mean, just Stevie
10: come on.
17: Talking about it. No, I don't want to give away too much, but
2: whew. Clearly we enjoyed it.
10: Thank you.
2: Coming up, the American Ninja Warrior crew is here. They're going to tell us all about season 18. That is the biggest one yet. Then later, we are kicking off summer with some stylish looks for the backyard or the beach. We're talking shoes. We'll be right back.
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0: We love having our next group of guests here in Studio 1A. Matt Eisman, Akbar Bajamila, and Zuri Hall are the hosts of the epic NBC series American Ninja Warrior.
1: Hey,
2: nailed it, Al.
3: You nailed it.
0: I've blown his name every time.
1: And now you got it. You got it. You got it.
4: Only took 18 seasons.
0: You don't want to rush things.
5: We all know the show, known for its nail-biting obstacles and inspiring athletes, and it kicks off season 18 tonight.
4: So this time, rookies and veterans are competing in style like never before. Take a look.
6: Jesse.
7: Well, I hope there's a patent on those heels, man, because that is a pretty cool thing. Nice.
6: Well, it's been a strong night for the women, so Jesse needs to get through this obstacle if she wants to move on. It'd be the 11th time she's advanced past qualifying, more than any other woman.
7: Well, I can tell you right now, Jesse Graff looks like she's on the heel of another buzzer, her 8th career buzzer with the handstand.
0: Wow.
8: Impressive.
9: Rockstar. I wish I could land like that.
4: Matt Akbar, Zuri, welcome back. Yeah.
10: Craig, I'm not wearing the stud heels. Where am I going to whip a cartwheel into a leg
0: this
10: spread?
0: This is not Saturday night at Matchup.
10: My wife is watching, Al. She's going to tell you that's true. Yeah.
4: Season 18. That's up the ante every year. What can we expect?
10: Well, so this year, obviously, we have athletes competing in style, but our course has gone through an upgrade. This year, we've had head-to-head racing. This year, we have head-to-head-to-head racing, a triple-header course, three people on the course, two advance. It was insane. We kept being up. We were in the host tower going, this is the best ninja we've ever seen. This is incredible.
9: So crazy to see three ninjas competing like that. It does kind of make you feel like you're watching a race, like a track meet, you know, seeing them going out like that. But it puts that added pressure to it. And I think it really meets the fans where they are right now, which is they want that high energy all the time.
5: Yes, and everyone at home wants it, too.
9: Yeah.
5: Akbar, you are known for your Akbar-isms.
9: Yes.
5: They have become infamous. Yeah. This season, it sounds like maybe it was a little too excited at one point.
9: Oh, okay, so I have kids, you know, and I've got four kids, and they try to keep me up on all the new sayings. And this season, I was like, you know what? I'm going to really impress the young ninjas. I'm going to let them know I'm all about that life. So every moment I saw, like, the ninja ran it in 1 minute and 67, I was like, 6-7. And I must have used 6-7 like 100 times. The producers had to get in my ears like, Akbar, that's enough.
3: That's it.
9: And a ninja comes in, he's 6'7". I'm like, oh, and look at the biggest ninja ever, and he's 6'7". You know what it is? It's like when adults get a hold of something like we just kill it.
10: He was using other hip language like far out, man. It was really cutting edge stuff.
9: I did not do that. Don't put that lie on me.
0: So, Zuri, let's bring some semblance of normalcy.
3: That's what I'm here for, Al. Talk to me.
0: So you're there at the end when they got to hit the buzzer. Talk to them. What kind of surprises when these people hit the buzzer have you seen?
3: I mean, the biggest surprises happen when they don't hit the buzzer, which means they normally end up in the water. And so that's when I'm there with the hug or the Kleenex or maybe, you know, just some exciting words of positivity. But what's really cool from my position is now with the triple header, we're watching these three people run back to back to back, and it's throwing them off their game too. So I've got a really interesting vantage point. I'm seeing people look at the next person competing and sometimes going in the water because of that. So sometimes they've got the really cool bird's eye view, but I get a really up close and personal look at what's going really right or really wrong, which is a lot of fun. Yeah.
5: Okay, I have a little ninja at home. You've met him, James.
9: Yes. Oh, yeah.
4: Yes.
5: And so he's the super fan in the whole crew here. So James at home has a question for you.
9: Okay, James.
5: If we could go ahead, listen here.
11: Hi, Matt and Akbar. What obstacle do you think you can do that your co-host can't do?
10: I think I can do that my co-host can. There is an obstacle I can do much better than either of these two.
9: Which one?
10: It's the double dipper. And it's not the one in Vegas. It's the one where you get chicken nuggets and you go into the barbecue. That's the only one I'm doing better than these two.
9: I'm gonna say for me, I think I can do the hourglass drop where you kind of, you're on this apparatus, you drop down on the trampoline. I still got good knees, even though I got beat up a little bit in the NFL.
3: Don't rub it in. My cartilage is gone. It is gone. I think I could do the shrinking counting steps, probably a little bit, because y'all are big. Y'all are like, you know, really tall. Good big. Good
2: husky.
3: Big.
2: Husky is the word I choose.
3: You know, so I'm just a little light on my feet. Precisely. Exactly. So shrinking steps.
9: Well, I'm the only one here that's ever run the course, just so you know.
3: Oh, okay.
9: So,
3: just remember,
10: you're the only one who's run it successfully.
5: Right. See, this is why James has the good question.
9: See, there it is right there. Look, there's proof. There's proof that I've done it. Okay, see, I was just teasing everybody and watch this amazing grab right here. Bear hug. Look at that. Look at that.
10: That was AI. Don't believe it. By the way, I got to give a birthday shout out. It's my niece's 14th birthday. Claire, happy birthday.
5: You're happy birthday.
4: Matt Akbar, Zuri, thank you. Congratulations.
0: I want somebody to hug me the way Akbar hugged that thug.
4: Season 18 premiering tonight, 9 p.m. Eastern and Pacific, right here on NBC. Of course, streaming the next day on Peacock.
5: That hug is going to live on in my mind.
9: I cracked his back.
5: We are stepping into summer with some new styles to switch up your look from head to toe. Then later, a Monday treat. Guess who's here? Jason Mraz. 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We'll be right back.
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5: Tried and true, Birkenstocks.
17: Tried and true. 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It's just such a good one that goes with everything. Really versatile.
5: And a fun new buckle. Like,
17: and a fun new buckle. Yeah. I love this high shine gold.
4: My wife loves this brand.
17: Okay, so jellies are having such a fashion moment, but it's not like the old school jellies that would, you know, really cut up your feet. They're really soft. These are from Sam Edelman.
5: Is this cork?
17: Yeah, it's really, really soft here. It gives you that extra support. They're under $40. They're actually giving us a 25% off today using code TODAY. But I love this as a neutral all summer long, or the pop of color with the red and the blue.
4: The wedge.
17: Yeah, the wedge. Love a wedge.
5: You look a wedge.
4: No, I'm thinking of a wedge salad.
17: Love the wedge for all of our summer celebrations. So if you don't want to walk in the grass or the sand in heels, these are perfect. I love the black. And also, our team is loving how soft these are, too. So if you're someone that loves a flat, these are great to try as a little bit of an extra height.
5: Yeah.
17: I love the black for go with everything, but this is also great as a summer staple. This 25% off as well using that code. So a really great deal.
5: Love it.
4: Adidas.
17: Okay, timeless. Adidas. Timeless. These never go away. The retro-inspired sneaker is great for our guys, our girls. I love the pop of red. It's great for guys. You can throw it on with anything. Shorts, even some khakis with a little bit more of an elevated outfit. You get that sporty vibe. We also have 25% off these today, which is like pretty amazing for Adidas.
4: Yep.
17: Really loving the pop of red.
5: Okay.
17: Okay, so everyone needs a weekend bag for all of those getaways.
5: Yeah.
17: We love this one because it's really lightweight. So you don't want it to be heavy before you've even put anything into it, right?
4: A puffer jacket.
17: Yeah, it's like a little puffer jacket. This is the Cloud bag. It's so nice. I mean, we have it weighted down right now.
5: Yeah, but I like the long straps.
17: Yes, you can
5: throw everything. There's nothing worse than you can't get it over
17: And it
5: your
17: also
5: arm.
17: Comes with an adjustable strap.
5: Yeah.
17: So it's really versatile. And then we also have the crossbody. So we have these two compartments here. They're zipped up great for all those summer festivals, concerts. This, too, is 25% 20% off with that code today. So you're going to get a great deal on both of those. These are under $15.
4: Lord, Jen, I could see you in that hat.
3: Let's try. Let's
17: see. A hat is a must for the summer, right? Everyone loves a hat in the summer. It makes everything look elevated. You don't even have to try. See, all of a sudden you are summer ready. You didn't even have to try. So effortless. Exactly. And this too is 25% off. So a great deal. Going to keep you protected.
3: You can find me at the beach.
17: You can find her at the beach. Look, you've got the beautiful beach colors right now.
3: Jasmine, you're the best. This is so great. Thank you so much. 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
0: All right. Thanks so much, Jasmine. Well, coming up, we've got Grammy winner Jason Mraz live with a special performance. We'll be right back.
8: 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And that's the sound of a fraud alert from Wells Fargo, flagging a charge for a pricey restaurant in Paris. Considering Claire isn't in Paris right now, that seemed odd. To the bank and to Claire. Two taps later, Claire says nope to the charge and Wells Fargo is on the case. 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
3: And last month, Jason released his 9th studio album titled Grandma's Gospel Favorites. It's comprised of Appalachian bluegrass gospel songs that he recorded for his grandmother almost 20 years ago.
0: The album also includes two originals. We're going to hear one right now. Here's Jason Mraz with Peach Pie.
18: This is a true story. Almost.

0: Beach Pie.
1: Oh, my goodness.
0: That's great. Oh, that's terrific. Thank you, guys. So, Jason, you recorded this 20 years ago for your grandma, who, I mean, she has since passed. But
2: that's
0: what
2: right.
0: was her reaction?
2: Oh, all tears. Every time I made music, she would preface it by saying, is it gospel? And she'd listen to it. She goes, well, I don't understand it. When are you going to make me a gospel album? So one year for Christmas, I beat her to the punch, and I recorded her a fully produced gospel album and presented it to her, and it was her favorite thing for many, many, many years.
0: Oh, what a blessing.
2: Yeah.
0: Jason, thank you so much.
3: That's awesome.
0: The album Grandma's Gospel Favorites is out now. Tickets for the final two shows of his Still Yours tour currently on sale. Third hour today, I'll be right there.
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9: And coming up on Jenna and Chanel's SG is in the chair. Mariska Hargitay stops by.
0: We will see you tomorrow. Have a great day, everybody. Bye-bye.
10: Good morning. Welcome to Today. 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
0: 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That's your latest weather. 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

0: Good Monday morning to you. Tensions rapidly escalating across the Middle East.
1: With new strikes overnight and the president not happy about it. It is June 8th. This is today. On the brink, Israel and Iran trading more attacks, threatening to push the region back into an all-out war this morning. President Trump demanding both sides stop immediately, saying he calls the shots in the region. We're live with the latest. Plus, this Meet the Press moment.
2: Let's call it quits because I've had enough. Thank you, darling. Have a good time.
1: The backstory behind President Trump's abrupt end to Kristen Welker's exclusive interview over the weekend. Breaking overnight. A major earthquake rattles the Philippines, toppling buildings and triggering a tsunami. At least 19 people killed, hundreds more injured. The search for survivors underway this morning, and we will have the very latest. Pratt Falls, former reality star Spencer Pratt slips to third place in the L.A. mayoral race. The votes still being counted nearly a full week later, with the November runoff against the current mayor on the line. Where things stand, straight ahead. Ticked off, Scott Pelley speaking out in his first televised interview about his 60 Minutes firing.
3: Right now, CBS
1: what
3: News
1: he's now saying about his dismissal, the new allegations he's making against the network, and how he feels about the other correspondent's decision to stay. Those stories, plus medical mystery, Olympic legend Simone Biles recovering from a life-threatening health scare, calling it one of the scariest experiences she has ever had. What we've learned this morning. And Garden Party, the world's most famous arena set to host its first NBA Finals game in decades.
4: Won't go. Rebound taken by Vassell. It's over. It's over.
1: The Knicks taking game two in the nick of time and coming home with major momentum over the Spurs. It's the hottest and most expensive ticket in town, and we've got some fun surprises for some lucky fans today, Monday, June 8th, 2026.
5: From NBC News, this is Today with Savannah Guthrie and Craig Melvin. From Studio 1A in Rockefeller Plaza.
1: Ah, there it is. Good morning. Welcome to Today on a Monday morning. Pretty city all dressed up for the NBA Finals.
0: Oh, SJ, here's a live look at the world's most famous arena, Madison Square Garden, where tonight, Game 3, Knicks, Spurs. I mean, you mentioned hottest and most expensive ticket in town.
1: It is indeed. And, of course, that buzz at MSG live shot there extends right here to our plaza a few blocks away. And we've got some special surprises later this morning. Legendary Nick Patrick Ewing is coming by. Yeah. One of the biggest Knicks super fans there is, Tracy Morgan, stopping by. And I don't think they're coming empty-handed. And that's all I'm going to say about that.
0: It's going to be a fun
1: one. Plus, I like your tie.
0: Thank you.
1: Knicks
0: Thank
1: colors.
0: You. Trying to give some love to the hometown team. Let's get to that breaking news, though, on this Monday morning, including those tensions rising once again in the Middle East. Iran and Israel exchanging strikes for the first time since the April ceasefire.
1: They're being described as some of the largest attacks since the early days of the conflict back in February. And the latest coming despite warnings from President Trump telling Israel not to retaliate and saying he calls all the shots when it comes to any potential peace deal. So we've got two reports for you this morning. Let's start with NBC's chief foreign correspondent, Richard Engel. He's in Jerusalem with the very latest. Richard, good morning.
6: Good morning, Savannah. President Trump posted on social media a short while ago that Iran and Israel must immediately stop shooting and said that peace negotiations are nonetheless continuing unless, he quote, ignorance or stupidity get in their way.
7: Iranian TV overnight showed large, excited crowds of regime supporters in Tehran celebrating as Iran launched missiles at Israel. Those bright spots in the sky are believed to be some of the missiles on their way. Iran's Revolutionary Guard released video claiming to show the launches. NBC News cannot verify the footage. The Israeli military told NBC News this morning Iran fired approximately 30 missiles, most of them shot down. A video shows what it was like in a plane that landed in Tel Aviv this morning as missiles were inbound.
8: Missiles are coming here. We need to get off this airplane, please. Can you tell the pilot, please?
7: Israel responded to Iran's attack within hours, the Israeli military hitting a petrochemical plant in Iran. The IDF says 7 sites were struck by the Israeli Air Force, describing them as Iranian strategic defense systems. Iran, too, not reporting casualties. The trigger for all this, Iran says, was Israel's bombing on Sunday in Beirut, targeting the Iranian-backed group Hezbollah. Iran says it's a violation of a deal worked out with President Trump last week. After Iran's attack, Trump told Axios he would ask Israel's Prime Minister Benjamin Netanyahu not to retaliate. And he told the Financial Times that Netanyahu will have to accept any deal the U.S. negotiates with Iran. Quote, he won't have any choice. I call all the shots. He doesn't call the shots. Noticeably absent, the U.S. Iran did not fire a single shot at American warships in the Persian Gulf, American bases, or any Gulf ally. While CENTCOM released a new video showing American forces in the region ready for action.
6: We could hear the interceptions as Iranian ballistic missiles flew over Jerusalem this morning. Iran is suggesting that its barrage, however, has now ended. The armed forces releasing a statement saying that its military operations have been suspended. Savannah.
9: Richard Engel leading us off. Thank you, Richard.
0: President Trump is also making headlines for his weekend interview with Meet the Press, a conversation he abruptly ended over the line of questioning. NBC's chief White House correspondent Garrett Haake has the latest on this one. Garrett, good morning.
10: Hey, Craig. Good morning. This interview, set in a barn in Wisconsin, grew stormy in more ways than one. Loud rain on the metal rooftop interrupted the discussion repeatedly. And when the question moved to President Trump's baseless claims of election fraud, the president ended the conversation altogether. New fallout this morning from President Trump's contentious interview with Meet the Press. The president repeated baseless claims of election fraud, seizing on last week's primary elections in California, where votes are still being counted.
2: Do you think it's appropriate that they have an election and 5 days later they're nowhere close to picking
11: a winner? State and local officials acknowledge they are slow. They're urging.
2: No, they're crooked.
11: They're urging the votes to be counted quickly. That's how they vote in California.
10: There is no evidence of election fraud or problems with ballot counting in the state. Pressed for evidence to back up his claims, the president escalated, then abruptly ended the interview.
2: You're crooked, and Meet the Press is crooked, and so is ABC and CBS and CNN.
11: But Mr. President,
2: you're one-sided crooked networks. All right, let's call it quits because I've had enough. Thank you, darling. Have a good time.
11: Mr. President, let's please. I traveled all the way to Wisconsin.
2: I've sat in the rain with you for an hour. On and off in the rain, and I've given you enough time. You ought to straighten out your press, because you know what?
11: Mr. President,
2: a country can never be great with a dishonest press.
11: Listen, we traveled all the way to Wisconsin for this interview.
10: Earlier, the president discussing the war with Iran, pressed about his 2024 campaign pledge of no new wars.
12: I will not send you to fight and die in a foolish, never-ending foreign war.
11: What changed? Because you insisted no new wars.
2: First of all, I didn't guarantee no war. Why would I have built the strongest military in the world? I built our military.
10: The president also defending his administration's controversial $1.8 billion anti-weaponization fund, declining to rule out the proposed taxpayer-funded compensation for January 6th rioters who attacked the Capitol and police officers. Even after the Justice Department told a court last week the fund is, quote, not going forward.
11: So are you looking for a way to revive it?
2: Well, it was up to me. I'd pay them the kind of money that they deserve. People have been destroyed. Lives have been destroyed.
10: As for the subject that ended that interview, the president posted repeatedly overnight about what he calls crooked and rigged elections in California. His evidence for those claims may have to come in another interview with Meet the Press. Kristen reported Sunday that she spoke with President Trump over the weekend and he agreed to come back for another sit down. Craig?
0: Our chief White House correspondent, Garrett Haake. Garrett, thank you.
9: Well, votes are still being counted in those closely watched primary races in California, including for mayor of Los Angeles. And in the latest tally, former reality star Spencer Pratt has lost his narrow lead for second place. NBC's Liz Kreutz joins us with a closer look and why that matters. Liz, good morning. What's the latest on where things stand?
13: Yeah, hi, Savannah. Hi, Craig. Good morning to both of you. Let's start with that big shift in the race for L.A. mayor. Conservative reality TV star Spencer Pratt has dropped to third place behind current Democratic Mayor Karen Bass, who we know is heading to the runoff, and progressive city councilwoman Nithya Raman. Over the last several days, Raman has been gaining ground on Pratt, and she now leads him by a little over 3,000 votes. Pratt appears to be taking issue with that late surge, echoing President Trump's baseless claims of fraud on social media. And it comes as the Justice Department has launched multiple election fraud investigations here. Now, as for the race for governor, NBC News is projecting that Democrat Javier Becerra, a former Biden cabinet member, will advance to the November election, but it still remains to be seen if he's going to face conservative political commentator Steve Hilton, who has been holding strong in second place, or fellow Democrat and billionaire climate activist Tom Steyer.
0: So Liz, help folks understand why it's taking so long, why some of these ballots are taking so long to be counted there in California, and what's behind that late swing of votes.
13: Yeah, so, okay, much of this has to do with California's vote-by-mail system, which is how the majority of voters here cast their ballot. The state allows ballots to be counted as long as they're postmarked by or on Election Day and arrive within 7 days afterwards. Mail-in ballots also have a very lengthy verification process they then have to go to. That can take a while. And sheer volume here is also a factor. L.A. County alone, for instance, has more registered voters than most individual states do. Now, as for why there's been that late swing toward Democrats, they do tend to vote by mail more than Republicans. Also, many Democrats in this race, particularly because the amount of candidates in the governor's race, strategically waited until the final days to vote to see who polls were showing had emerged as the front runners. Craig and Savannah.
9: Okay, Liz, thank you very much.
0: Well, now to that breaking news overnight. The Philippines rocked by a powerful earthquake. The death toll quickly rising there as crews searched through the debris of collapsed buildings for survivors. NBC's Janice Mackey Freer joins us with the very latest. Janice, good morning.
14: Craig, good morning. Even in a place accustomed to earthquakes, this one was intense. At least 19 people are dead, dozens are injured, and a fuller picture of the destruction is only now emerging. This morning, growing fears of devastation from a disaster after a powerful earthquake shook the Philippines, measuring magnitude 7.8 and centered offshore, some 20 miles deep. Elementary students returning to school after their summer break huddled together as strong shaking brought down the roof while triggering 3-foot tsunami waves along the coast. Among the areas hardest hit, the southern port city of General Santos, where several buildings collapsed. This is what it looked like inside one of them in the rush to get people out. The airport sustaining damage and closed temporarily. The quake hitting just after 7:30 a.m. local time, with a series of aftershocks that followed. For hours, a tsunami warning was in effect across the Pacific, the president declaring an emergency. The region in the so-called Ring of Fire experiences hundreds of earthquakes every year. The challenge now, with widespread damage and thousands displaced, getting help to those who need it. With evacuation and relief efforts underway, the Philippines military is being deployed to help out rescue teams. People are also being warned to stay out of damaged homes and buildings because strong aftershocks mean there's a real risk even more could collapse. Craig?
0: Janice Mackey Freer on that breaking news for us. Janice, thank you.
9: Well, a lot more to get to, including the excitement for Game 3 of the NBA Finals later tonight. Knicks will host the Spurs at Madison Square Garden. This is the first finals game there in 27 years, and to say the atmosphere will be electric, well, that's an understatement. NBC's Sam Brock over at MSG for us. Hi, Sam. Morning.
15: Savannah, good morning. To take that another step further, the Knicks haven't won a championship since 1973, which is to say there's about five decades of pent-up energy that are about to play out on the streets of New York. Now, Savannah, President Trump is going to be inside of the arena later tonight. That comes amidst, of course, heightened security and a violent incident at Penn Station overnight. This ahead of arguably the most important sporting event at MSG this century. A big night ahead in the Big Apple.
16: Brunson on the drive, stops, falling away, it's up, it's good!
15: After the Knicks won in that last-second thriller on Friday, fans getting primed for tonight's matchup against the San Antonio Spurs at Madison Square Garden.
17: President Trump will be in attendance tonight, with security concerns already high. Yesterday, an alarming incident at Penn Station, which sits right below MSG.
18: I just saw the cops. They were just running into that area. They pinned him down.
17: The FDNY says six people were injured in a stabbing attack, one seriously. Authorities responding, and a person believed to have mental health issues taken into custody. As for tonight, the city's law enforcement preparing for the president's visit and an influx of fans at the arena with TSA-style screening procedures and attendees encouraged to come 2 hours early. But Knicks fans' enthusiasm sure to be felt across the city while the players are bracing for anything.
19: What are you anticipating?
20: Garden going to be rocking. Obviously, in this city, we love our Knicks.
17: Wembanyama. The Spurs playing with a cast of young talent, including phenom Victor Wembanyama and Brooklyn native Julian Champagne coming home.
21: The Knicks are the staple of New York, in my opinion. So coming back here and playing against them in the championship, it's been great.
17: The get-in price at MSG, somewhere between $6,000 and $10,000. A basketball bonanza now featuring celebs like Ben Stiller, Timothy Chalamet, and Spike Lee. While regular New Yorkers will be packing bars and restaurants like O'Brien's right across the street.
19: It's wall-to-wall, it's inch-to-inch in here. You can't move. There's so many people in here, but it's been a lot of fun.
15: Now, guys, the raucous watch parties that have been held on a big screen just outside of MSG have been canceled tonight for the president's visit, but moved to nearby Bryant Park. As for history, that is on the Knicks' side. The only two teams in NBA history to win the first two games on the road, the 93 Bulls and the 95 Rockets, both went on to win the championship. New Yorkers, I'm sure, Craig and Savannah, would take that outcome.
0: Yeah.
15: Back to you.
0: Yeah, they would.
9: That's a fun fact. All right. Yeah. What do you think? Knicks in four?
0: Not Knicks in four.
9: Okay.
0: Listen, Friday, when they came back from 14 down,
9: yeah.
0: I was like, I fell asleep early in the fourth quarter. But when they came back Friday, I was like, oh, this, I don't know if they haven't lost a game since April.
9: I know.
0: It's just.
9: They're on a roll.
0: Yeah.
9: Okay. Mr. Roker's back. What you got?
22: It's very exciting.
0: What? How old were you?
22: I was 18.
0: 18 when they won the
22: last championship.
0: That's insane.
22: This is great. Fantastic. Anyway, let's take a look. Good morning, everybody. Happy Monday. Unless you're in the stretch from Minneapolis all the way down into the southeast, where we have flood watches and warnings for 27 million people from Iowa City, Springfield, Missouri, all the way down to Atlanta and Knoxville because of rain just coming over and over and over again. For today, we got a risk of severe weather from Denver all the way to Wichita. Damaging winds. Can't rule out a tornado or two. Tomorrow, that threat ramps up, especially in the northern plains, with strong tornadoes possible. Wind gusts of over 75 miles per hour. Wednesday, that threat moves east for Minneapolis, Dubuque, Burlington, but also Kansas City can't be ruled out. Chicago also in there for 27 million. Thursday, Chicago, you're in the bullseye. Madison, Wisconsin, Wisconsin, Peoria, Illinois, St. Louis, looking at severe weather, tornadoes likely, and wind gusts of up to 60 miles per hour. Some places in the mid-Mississippi River Valley could be seeing upwards of 8 inches of rain or more, and that's why those flood watches and warnings are out. We're going to get to your local forecast coming up in the next 30 seconds.

0: Wow. We are back, 7:30, with one of the many highlights from last night's 79th annual Tony Awards. Host Pink there leading a milestone anniversary tribute to Chicago while also honoring the best of Broadway. We're going to have more from the show ahead in PSSP.
1: She's so talented. She's incredible.
0: Can do everything.
1: Yeah.
0: Can do everything. That's coming up. But right now, though, let's get to your news here at 7:30. We're going to start with the latest on the ousting of veteran 60 Minutes correspondent Scott Pelley.
1: He is now speaking up for the first time since he was fired from the show last week, describing in a new interview what he calls political bias at CBS News. NBC's Erin McLaughlin's got the story. Good morning to you.
2: Guys, good morning. 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
5: Right now,

0: have never felt that and don't understand it is a tragedy I never expected to see.
1: Pelley was let go after accusing Barry Weiss, the network's editor-in-chief, of murdering 60 Minutes during a closed-door staff meeting last week, railing against the decision to dismiss correspondents Sharon Alfonsi and Cecilia Vega, as well as the show's senior producers. In the hour-long sit-down, Pelley alleged editorial interference at a time when CBS's parent company, led by David Ellison, is trying to push through a $110 billion mega merger, which requires regulatory approval from the Trump administration.
2: As good move forward and to the right.
1: Pelley pointed to his February coverage of the killing of ICE protester Renee Good, alleging Barry Weiss directed his team to make the protesters look more violent and to describe Good as driving toward the officer who shot her.
0: There was a thumb on the scale for the president's version of events that I felt was a level of political influence that I had never seen in 37 years at CBS News.
1: In the end, Pelley says he refused to make Weiss's changes. In a statement to NBC News, CBS says the email from Weiss had no motivation and were proposed solely to make the piece as strong, fair, and accurate as possible. Pelley was also visibly shaken when asked about these scathing comments the president made about him.
3: Scott Pelley's a stiff and he's afraid. And he's part of this, gang of crooked, stupid people that don't care about our country.
0: You become a journalist because you love the country. There is no democracy without journalism.
4: Aaron, there had been so much speculation about the three remaining correspondents, whether they would stay or go. They've made a decision. They issued a statement.
1: Yeah, that's right. All three, Leslie Stahl, Bill Whitaker, John Wertheim, issued this joint statement saying that they're going to be staying put for now, that they do not want to see the story broadcast die, while also pointedly saying, quote, newsrooms are not supposed to be run like dictatorships. Now, Pelley says he hasn't talked to the remaining three since he was fired, but they previously had a conversation about the possibility of leaving. They decided to stay to uphold the principles of the broadcast. Pelley says he would have stayed had he not been fired.
4: It's an interesting interview because he said he didn't expect to walk in his boss's office and be fired even after that fiery meeting. So
1: exactly.
4: It's a fascinating interview. Aaron, thank you very much.
5: All right, still ahead here on a Monday morning. Olympic legend Simone Biles revealing a terrifying health scare, calling it the scariest experience of her life. 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
4: But first, looking for a gourmet dinner tonight? Have you considered your local gas station? Yes, from baked treats to made-to-order mahi-mahi. No?
5: Mm-mm.
4: We're going to show you why convenience stores are suddenly becoming the place to grab a great meal, for real.
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0: That's a thing. And a surprise to many, convenience stores from coast to coast are now becoming gourmet meal destinations. NBC's Ryan Chandler is at one of those spots in Dallas, Texas. Hey, Ryan.
1: Hey, Craig. Good morning. We're here at Fuel City, right on the edge of downtown Dallas. The Monday morning rush is on, but it's not the gas pumps that has people flocking to this place every day of the week. The real destination every Dallasite knows is right here. Some of the best breakfast tacos in the city. And it's food like this that shows, Craig, gas stations are about so much more nowadays than just fuel.
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3: Industry experts say chains continue to broaden business beyond fuel, drinks, and long-declining tobacco sales.
11: 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This was $13.91.
3: Easy ordering and a range of options for every diet. Drivers are filling up on a whole lot more than just gas.
7: When they up their food games the way they've been doing, it only increases that loyalty that customers have for them.
0: All right. So, Ryan, the summer travel season almost upon us. Are there like special deals or trends that people should be on the lookout for?
1: Well, Craig, the trends show us that right now is the hot time for gas stations like this all across the country. They really want to capitalize on the breakfast crowd, the commuters. They're trying to compete with the fast food chains for that. I'll say you sound skeptical, Craig, but trust me, every time we're on the Today Show, the first thing that our crew asks is, when are we coming to Fuel City? Cash only, $3 tacos, so much more than gas here. And trust me, it's a great spot.
0: Cash only, $3 tacos. Love it.
12: Cheaper than a gallon of gas right now, too.
0: A lot cheaper, yeah.
12: I'm here for the tacos. The mahi-mahi at the gas station. I got a little fresh fish, maybe not.
0: Maybe not. But I was saying that you love a Buc-ee's.
13: Oh, my gosh. In fact, I took Pete Breen, our senior producer, to his first Buc-ee's when we were down in Springfield, Missouri.
12: What'd you guys get?
13: We got barbecue. We got fudge. We got Buc-ee nuggets. I mean, we loaded up.
12: Yeah.
13: Oh, my gosh. Yeah. Although I will say, you go to a taco stand, you're not really worried about gas, are you?
12: You should be.
13: little methane?
12: Yeah.
13: Fill her up. Woo! Better out than in, I always say. All right. Yeah. Good morning, everybody. Enjoy your breakfast. Jet stream way up to the north, so we got summertime warmth in the midsection of the country, also the northeast Great Lakes as well. We are looking at Des Moines today, 85 degrees. Syracuse, 83. Raleigh, 93. Dallas, 91 degrees. Move on into tomorrow. Look at those temperatures. Minot, North Dakota, 84. Sioux City, near 100. Burlington, Vermont, coming near 90 degrees. Hotter in Burlington than in Roanoke. And look, as we head into the weekend, D.C., you're in the mid-90s by Friday, low 90s in New York City, upper 80s in Cincinnati, St. Louis, you're in the low 90s to upper 80s as well. That's what's going on around the country. Here's what's happening in your neck of the woods.

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1: Yes. Hi, Emily Akeda.
2: Hi, good morning. Popping in for Carson this morning. Last night, the stars of the stage celebrated the biggest shows on Broadway. The Tonys opening with host and music superstar Pink, flying through the air, classic as Peter Pan. And after some encouragement from veteran host Neil Patrick Harris, Pink decided to drop the theatrics and sing from the heart.
3: Standing on stage at the Tony Awards, 10-year-old me is like, oh my God, this ain't ChatGPT, this ain't Claude, this is live, so I hope you applaud. For this cast, this whole team, every kid with a dream, every lady, lady mama.
2: So good.
1: Wow.
2: The show-stopping performances continued with Josh Gad and Andrew Rannells returning to reprise their roles in The Book of Mormon to honor the musical's 15th anniversary.

0: No one doesn't like them. As for the winners, John Lithgow grabbed his third Tony Award for playing author Roald Dahl in the play Giant, making him the oldest man to win an acting Tony. And the biggest prize of the night went to Schmigadoon, taking home the coveted Best Musical Award. Congrats to all the winners. Schmigadoon, the Broadway musical about being stuck in a Broadway musical.
1: Yeah. Lauren Michaels, I think, was behind that.
2: Yes, that's right.
3: It was a TV show.
2: He produced a TV show on Apple TV Plus. And John Lithgow, 53 years between his very first Tony and this Tony. In fact, the first time he won a Tony, the New York Knicks won.
3: I was about to say the 53 years.
1: Oh, that's I don't think it's coincidence.
0: Okay.
1: Let's go.
2: Thank you, John Lithgow.
1: Let's go.
3: Thank you, Em.
1: Thank you. And more pop strut coming, of course. And I see JBH over there, so it must be Boost.
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1: And welcome back. Jenna Bush Hager here for Monday Boost.
4: Hi, guys. I brought the Boost, and this is a very special one. You get that? Okay, it started when a cherished teddy bear named Bobby was left behind in an airport lounge. And when the Webb family were left on their vacation, well, American Airlines employees found and took special care of Bobby, making sure he stayed entertained until the families returned, sending many updates along the way. Bobby even became an honorary member of the American crew.
0: Wow.
4: And you guys, over the weekend, our station in Dallas caught 4-year-old Patrick's big reunion with Bobby.
1: Wow.
4: Bobby even returned with his very own passport documenting his week-long adventure.
1: That's
3: so cute.
1: Great.
3: Like,
1: well done.
4: Do you remember that book, Nuffle Bunny?
1: Yes!
4: In it, that sort of...
2: Mo Willems.
4: And it's like the dream. The parents are like, please return.
3: I was about to say, not shown the tantrum that had been going on.
4: Exactly.
3: I always tell new parents, if you're going to have a lovey like that, get a duplicate.
2: Yes, absolutely.
4: We did, but Mila was always like, no, this is not the same one.
1: She knew.
3: Yeah, they know.
1: She knew.
0: And you can tell Bobby
1: was
0: deeply loved.
3: Yes, exactly.
4: Yeah, and I also love when stuffed animals are named human names like Bobby.
3: Bobby.
0: Yeah.
3: Cute.
0: All right. Still ahead, we've got a packed pop start loaded with music, including a special guest, Questlove.
1: Come
0: but
1: on.
0: First, your local news.
3: The word that comes to mind is alive.
10: This is Today.
1: When you walk in here and you see 40 people at 4 a.m. at about a 10, you can't help but feed off that. And you're like, whoa, it's a Studio 1A.
3: People who literally are up all night to bring this show to you. There's not a morning I walk in here that I don't pinch myself and think I get to be here. People that watch the Today Show aren't just watching a show. They're people that are in the family. They're in our family.
1: They're allowing us into their homes every morning.
3: When we go out there, we get to meet people and they say, I love you, you feel like family. I always say, we feel like your family too. That's how we feel.
1: And they're so excited to be there. We get excited. We feed off that energy.
3: They're the reason we get up in the morning. It's the excitement of being part of something that's bigger than you. Good morning. Welcome to Today. We'll start with our breaking news.
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1: Nixon Fall! 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
0: For the first time in nearly 30 years, there is an NBA Finals game in New York City. We're live with the record ticket prices, tight security, and fan frenzy. Then later, an eye-opening look at AI and kids. How many are already using it every day? And the warning signs we parents need to know about. Plus, two Grammy winners live in Studio 1A. Questlove sharing his new musical documentary about the iconic band Earth, Wind, and Fire. And Jason Mraz stopping by.
2: I'm yours.
0: With a very special performance. Today, Monday, June 8th, 2026. Live from Studio 1A in Rockefeller Plaza, this is the third hour of Today. Good morning. Welcome to the third hour of Today. I'm Al, along with Craig, our good buddy Laura Jarrett, joining us while Dylan is off. Well, what a Monday morning.
3: I tell you, it's going to be a great week.
0: That's right. And it's not hump day.
3: No.
0: But on a day like today, who are you going to call? Ghostbusters.
3: Explain this to people who don't.
0: Today is officially National Ghostbusters Day. On this date, 42 years ago, Ghostbusters was released to the American public.
3: It's one of his favorite films. Of
0: it is.
4: Well, I got it's to, great.
0: This was the 25th anniversary. I got to interview
4: the
0: whole cast, which was terrific. I got to be in Ghostbusters 2, which was Ghostbusters 3, I should say.
3: That's
0: with
3: right.
0: The ladies.
4: Yeah, look at that.
0: Toward the end. So I had a good time. And then we did some stuff with the latest Ghostbusters. So it was...
4: We were going to play a little music or something.
0: I was expecting the music, but I think we have to pay for it.
3: Right.
4: I should have thought.
0: Who are you going to call? Call the
4: nobody.
0: Band.
3: It's so expensive.
0: No, sorry, can't afford it. Sorry, just like you can't afford those Knicks tickets.
3: Let me tell you, brother. The Knicks are, of course, as you probably know, two wins away from exercising all the goals from the past 53 years. That's the last time they won a championship. Al Roker here was 18 years old.
0: I was.
3: NBA Finals, moving to MSG, Madison Square Garden tonight for Game 3. The Knicks now leading the Spurs 2-0.
4: Our children think that just everybody goes to these games, but instead the world's most famous arena will be rocking inside and outside. Security is going to be very tight, but our Sam Brock is there, swinging from a light pole somewhere, I'm sure. Sam, good morning. How are you feeling?
5: Guys, good morning. I feel like I'm tall enough. I can just jump up there and get on a light post if the situation demands it. Look, the Knicks have won 13 consecutive playoff games. That was inconceivable coming into the postseason. The only team in the history of the NBA that has ever done that is the 2017 Golden State Warriors with a couple of guys you might have heard of, Steph Curry and Kevin Durant. New York right now in a frenzy. One guy just walked up to me on the street and said, "It's over. It's over." You can just imagine New York's temperature right now, which has been dialed up, by the way, by the presence of President Trump, who is going to be at Madison Square Garden later today. Completely changes the security profile. This comes after a violent incident at Penn Station overnight. As right now, guys, the Knicks are going for basketball immortality.
6: A big night ahead in the Big Apple.
7: Brunson on the drive, stops, falling away, it's up, it's good!
6: After the Knicks won in that last-second thriller on Friday, fans getting primed for tonight's matchup against the San Antonio Spurs at Madison Square Garden. President Trump will be in attendance tonight, with security concerns already high. Yesterday, an alarming incident at Penn Station, which sits right below MSG.
8: I just saw the cops. They were just running into that area. They pinned him down.
6: The FDNY says six people were injured in a stabbing attack, one seriously. Authorities responding, and a person believed to have mental health issues taken into custody. As for tonight, the city's law enforcement preparing for the president's visit and an influx of fans at the arena with TSA-style screening procedures and attendees encouraged to come 2 hours early. But Knicks fans' enthusiasm sure to be felt across the city while the players are bracing for anything.
5: What are you anticipating?
9: Garden going to be rocking. Obviously, in this city, we love our Knicks.
7: Wembanyama.
6: The Spurs playing with a cast of young talent, including phenom Victor Wembanyama and Brooklyn native Julian Champagne coming home.
7: And knocks down another.
10: the Knicks are the staple of New York, in my opinion. So coming back here and playing against them in the championship, it's been great.
6: The get-in price at MSG, somewhere between $6,000 and $10,000. A basketball bonanza now featuring celebs like Ben Stiller, Timothy Chalamet, and Spike Lee. While regular New Yorkers will be packing bars and restaurants like O'Brien's right across the street.
11: It's wall to wall. It's inch to inch in here. You can't move. There's so many people in here, but it's been a lot of fun.
5: I will add, guys, it's also been like that outside on the streets. Now, the MSG watch party just next to the arena has been canceled for tonight on account of the president's arrival. That's going to be moved instead to nearby Bryant Park. Jess Tisch, the NYPD commissioner, just laid out their security footprint. This is massive. They're going to be shutting down a secure perimeter from 30th to 35th Street, 6th Avenue to 8th Avenue. If you know New York, 5-plus blocks, 3 avenues, that is a huge chunk of real estate. She said everybody is going to be screened by an NYPD officer to arrive at least 2 hours early. There is, of course, basketball. We have bagels. These are the Knicks bagels, blue and orange. And you got Brunson as well. So they're hoping to give the Spurs a bagel. As a good friend once told me, one team has Jalen Brunson. The other team does not have Jalen Brunson. That very well could be the difference in the series.
12: I think you can do that.
4: Wow. All right, Sam, rest up. Try to catch a nap.
12: Yep.
4: You're going to have a late night.
12: Jeez.
13: Yeah, both of our sons are we going to go to the game? Are you crazy?
12: Not if you want to go to college.
13: it's like Al Roker Sr. once said when I asked about going to the Thanksgiving Day parade, do they stop showing up on TV?
12: The Knicks, now granted, last hour they did give away 250 tickets to deserving kids.
13: Yes.
12: But the tickets to go to the finals games of the Knicks, it's ridiculous.
4: To sit in the nosebleeds.
12: Yeah. Right.
4: Yes.
13: Right now I'm working on my Spike Lee disguise.
4: He would take you as his date.
12: No.
4: You're going to fight Tanya
13: Tanya or his son Jackson. I'm going to tell you that. Well, now to a growing dining trend. Folks are fueling up in more ways than one at a gas station. Either way, it ends in gas. As some major chains expand their food options, NBC's Ryan Chandler joining us more on the rise of the gas station gourmet. Can you say Buc-ee's, Ryan?
14: Al, you put it so well in the last hour. Buc-ee's is the all-time example of this, but I want to show you. We're at Fuel City. Everybody in Dallas knows this is one of the best places to find a breakfast taco in town. The Monday morning rush is on, but the tacos are bringing in just as many people as the gas pumps are. It's just another example of a gas station that is putting gourmet food in places you might not expect.
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23: Look at this thing. This was $13.91.
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19: When they up their food games the way they've been doing, it only increases that loyalty that customers have for them.
14: Yeah, I got some texts in the last hour, guys, that said, how can you be at a taco joint and not show the tacos? So here you go. It's not much. It's just simple two ingredients, cash only, $3. That's how you know you're at a good taco joint. I'm sure everybody has their spots in mind that they like to stop on a road trip. Buc-ee's, I think, Al, you said it well, in Texas, that's known as the best of the best. I'll send it back to y'all.
13: All right. My favorite, I own a Buc-ee's T-shirt. Ryan. Thanks, Ryan, that says, all who wander are not lost. I'm getting a thumbs up from Questlove. He knows about Buc-ee's.
12: Questlove? Yeah. He loves Buc-ee's. Coming up, some new findings just released about artificial intelligence and kids. How many are already dependent on AI? And some important signs that parents really need to be on the lookout for. That's coming up next. And then there he is, Questlove, right here in Studio 1A. Questlove is here to share his in-depth look at one of the most influential bands of all time. One of Al Roker's favorite bands of all time. Earth, Wind, and Fire. It is a fascinating new documentary that just dropped. We'll talk about that. Right. The third hour of today comes right back.
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4: We are back now with an eye-opener about artificial intelligence and the impact that it is already having on kids.
13: There's a new report out just out from Common Sense Media. It's shedding light on how our younger folks are using AI and the potential warning signs that parents need to watch out for.
12: So here to break down the findings, Common Sense Media founder and CEO himself, Jim Steyer. Jim, always good to have you. Thank you so much. So AI is everywhere.
24: Everywhere.
12: It's omnipresent right now. But your report is revealing something in particular about the effect that it's having on our children. What are the top lines here?
24: I mean, I think the top line is this is a wake-up call for every parent out there, right? Everybody, because it's universal. And quite frankly, our kids know a whole lot more about AI than we do. Oh. And it's affecting them emotionally. It's going to affect their schoolwork. And it's really going to be a transformational impact on childhood in general here in the U.S. and globally.
12: Well, we got some stats here. 86% between 9 and 17 are already using it?
24: Universal. You got to accept that your kids are all using it. And by the way, we have some pretty strict rules. We'll talk about that in a sec, about how you ought to supervise this, because it's not necessarily healthy for kids.
12: How are they using it?
4: Yeah.
24: They're using it for both entertainment, if you will, and for fun. But like a lot of kids use chatbots now as friends.
12: What?
24: And as for mental health advice. It's really troubling, Al, honestly, when in the chatbot world, the kids now turn to AI as a friend, even though it's artificial intelligence.
4: And perhaps not surprising, the more time they spend on the apps, the worse the outcomes are.
24: That's right. And if you look at loneliness, for example, and dependency. So we've talked about this before. We have a youth mental health crisis in this country. So kids who are already susceptible to mental health issues, spending more time on AI platforms, much more dependency, much more likely to go down rabbit holes. So this is really a huge wake-up call, I think, for parents and for all of us.
13: So when we talk about parents, what do we do as a parent or a grandparent? How can you help, you know, your kid navigate this?
24: I mean, first, and I probably think this is maybe the most important conversation you can have with your kids this summer. Mm. I'm really serious about that, because I think it's everywhere and they know it, and they know more than you know it. So that'd be number one. I'd say another thing is you really want to restrict their use of chatbots.
12: Mm-hmm. By the way, just for folks who don't understand what a chatbot is, Jim, what is a chatbot?
24: A chatbot is basically, you can find it on the big platforms,
12: sure,
24: but it's basically something that engages in conversation with you. It's a back and forth, mm-hmm, and it can lead you down rabbit holes, mental health rabbit holes. And I would tell you this, if you have a kid under the age of 6, zero AI. Mm-hmm. You do not need it. There are AI toys out there, no AI toys for anybody under 6. Right. Up to 13, I wouldn't ever let your kid be using AI without you there. I do not think it's a good thing unsupervised. And we've said with the chatbot stuff that really gets into mental health issues, you should not let, we really don't think kids under the age of 18 should be having conversations about really important emotional issues with a chatbot that's programmed to be sycophantic, which means to make them feel good, not necessarily to give them good advice.
13: And this has got to be kind of dangerous as far as schoolwork is concerned, because all of a sudden, instead of what we used to do, you either go to the library or encyclopedia or even Google, now it's writing whole reports.
24: Huge problem, Al. I would say this. For kids who are like K through 12, it's going to replace learning. Look, I'm a Stanford professor. You guys may remember, I teach for a large class at Stanford. I've gone back to blue books. You know, you have to write everything by hand because I know the kids will cheat, to be very honest with you. When you take kids in middle school or high school, they can have the AI platform do the work for them. Mm. They don't actually have to read the book, write the paper. That disrupts the learning process.
13: Sure.
24: We're about to go into a period here where education is going to be fundamentally transformed by AI, and we as a society have to get on top of that now. So this is really big implications.
1: Yeah, a really important conversation, because it is everywhere, and it's in schools, even if we're trying to limit it.
24: It's everywhere.
1: It's getting
24: everywhere.
1: Introduced. Yeah. Jim, thank you. Appreciate it.
24: Great to see you guys.
1: Fascinating report.
12: I always appreciate common sense, too. Thank you, Jim. Here he is. There he is. Grammy winner, Questlove. But right here in Studio 1A, sharing his latest project, exploring the rise and impact of the legendary band Earth, Wind, and Fire. And then later, LaCrosse is making their way into studio. Oh, there they are. The crew from American Ninja Warrior. No obstacle courses today.
13: Uh-uh.
12: But we are going to hear all about season 18 from Matt Akbar and Zuri when the third hour of today comes.
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12: We are back with legendary drummer, producer, heartbeat of the hip-hop band The Roots, Amir Questlove. He's like, talk slow, talk slow.
25: No, I like this. I like this.
1: Well, okay, we're going to give you some more flowers. You ready? The six-time Grammy winner serves as musical director for The Tonight Show starring Jimmy Fallon. He's also an acclaimed filmmaker.
13: That is an understatement. His musical documentaries include the Oscar-winning Summer of Soul, the Emmy-nominated Sly Lives, and... Ladies and gentlemen, 50 years of SNL music. Well, now his latest is called Earth, Wind, and Fire, to be celestial versus That's the Weight of the World, exploring the impact of this legendary group from the very start.
25: Yeah.
26: He told me he wanted to bring that mysticism into his band. I said, cool. Do you have a name for your band?
27: I was into astrology very heavy.
5: I was looking at my astrological chart. I started to put the elements together, and I had earth in my chart, fire in my chart, and air. And I changed air to wind, and the rest is history.
6: Earth, moon, and fire is basically that of the true elements of the universe.
8: Just had a ring to it.
13: Mm-hmm. Yeah, absolutely. So Questlove, good morning.
25: Good morning.
13: So, I mean, this legendary band, over a half century of music, mm-hmm. and we think we kind of know their story, but when you went into this, mm-hmm. Were you surprised by what you found?
25: I guess I was surprised, because the main thing of what I found was, like, we know who Earth, Wind, and Fire is. They're so ubiquitous, but we really don't know them as human beings. And so what I learned was, you know, again, we know the ready-made Earth, Wind, and Fire. We know the magic and the all the levitation and all the stuff they do in concert and the outfits and whatnot, but it took them a good 3 years to struggle to get, and the fact that they were so forthcoming with, like, them getting booed, like, things that we take for granted now, like the idea of musicians dressing in their street clothes was such a revolutionary thing in the early 70s. So they had to go through a lot of indifference and hostility to sort of wear their audience down. And really, they're a metaphysical band.
13: Yeah.
25: So that's, their existence is, you know, kind of a major act of faith. And so, yeah.
8: But the documentary, it's beyond fascinating. Maurice White, like, people think they knew Maurice White. And for folks who don't know, founded the band, died in 2016.
25: Yeah.
8: Complicated character.
25: Human.
8: Yeah. And you show warts and all.
25: Yeah. This is a story of how a 5-year-old orphan sort of accidentally fell into this, like, spiritual, since a young age, he's always acted metaphysical. When I say metaphysical, metaphysical is where you just sit silent and you let ideas and inspiration come to you. So when I was younger, we didn't know what he was about. Like, why is he always meditating and all those things? So, he basically tricked his entire fan base into eating their vegetables.
4: Yeah, exactly.
25: So, I was curious about how he did it. And I wanted to make something that I think will inspire the audience.
8: Yes.
25: Similar to the Michael movie. You know, the idea of, like, people seeing Michael put Post-its mm-hmm. on his mirror right. and those things. That's what Earth, Wind, and Fire was about. Like, writing down your affirmations, believing in yourself, taking a risk. Mm-hmm. And I think we need that this year.
4: So
25: more than anything.
4: A certain someone on this couch managed to get Earth, Wind, and Fire at their 70th birthday.
25: That was me.
4: Yeah, that was you.
25: That was my 70th.
4: It was also the genius of Deborah Roberts. It for Al.
25: Why
4: surprised
25: choice?
4: Him.
25: Why choice?
4: You performed with them last week
25: at
4: Tribeca.
25: Yeah.
4: They left a little message because they were sad they couldn't be here.
25: Oh, they did.
4: Watch this.
25: Okay.
11: Surprise. Good morning to you, man. I know you're busy today, but I just want to say we had the greatest time with you last week. On the stage, in front of all those wonderful people, kicking it and killing it. And you did a great job on the documentary. It is so wonderful. It's the best thing that's ever happened in my life and the fans' life. So anyway, keep up the great work, man.
25: Oh, man.
11: Love you.
4: Wait, Verdeen just said the best thing that ever happened.
25: I miss those guys, man.
13: Wow.
25: It's just been 3 years of us really getting to know each other. It was a trust factor because I wanted them to know that my aim is true, that I'm not just here to do a behind the music scandal report.
13: Yeah.
25: I wanted to show the human side of them.
4: Yeah.
13: You did. You succeeded.
25: You did. Thank you.
13: Terrific. Questlove, thank you so much.
25: Thank you, guys. I appreciate it.
13: And, of course, the HBO original documentary film, Earth, Wind, and Fire, to be Celestial versus That's the Way to the World, debuting June 7th. HBO and HBO Max.
8: I mean, just the Stevie Wonder part of it all.
4: Yeah.
8: I mean, just Stevie.
25: Yeah.
8: Come on. Talking about, no, I don't want to give away too much, but
4: whew. Clearly we enjoyed it.
25: Thank you.
4: Coming up, the American Ninja Warrior crew is here. They're going to tell us all about season 18. That is the biggest one yet. Then later, we are kicking off summer with some stylish looks for the backyard or the beach. We're talking shoes. We'll be right back.
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13: We love having our next group of guests here in Studio 1A. Matt Eisman, Akbar Bajamila, and Zuri Hall are the hosts of the epic NBC series American Ninja Warrior.
17: Hey,
18: nailed it.
13: I've blown his name every time.
17: And now you got it.
20: Only took 18 seasons.
13: You don't want to rush things.
21: We all know the show, known for its nail-biting obstacles and inspiring athletes, and it kicks off season 18 tonight.
20: So this time, rookies and veterans are competing in style like never before. Take a look.
22: Jesse.
17: Well, I hope there's a patent on those heels, man, because that is a pretty cool thing. Nice.
22: Well, it's been a strong night for the women, so Jesse needs to get through this obstacle if she wants to move on. It'd be the 11th time she's advanced past qualifying, more than any other woman.
17: Well, I can tell you right now, Jesse Graff looks like she's on the heel of another buzzer, her eighth career buzzer with the handstand.
13: Wow.
23: Impressive.
17: Rockstar. I wish I could land like that.
20: Matt Akbar, Zuri, welcome back. Yeah,
27: Craig, I'm not wearing the stud heels. Were I going to whip a cartwheel into a leg spread?
13: This is not Saturday night at matchup.
27: My wife is watching, Al. She's going to tell you that's true. Yeah.
20: Season 18. That's up the ante every year. What can we expect?
27: Well, so this year, obviously, we have athletes competing in style, but our course has gone through an upgrade. This year, we've had head-to-head racing. This year, we have head-to-head-to-head racing, a triple-header course, three people on the course, two advance. It was insane. We kept being up. We were in the host hour going, this is the best ninja we've ever seen. This is incredible.
17: So crazy to see three ninjas competing like that. It does kind of make you feel like you're watching a race, like a track meet, you know, seeing them going out like that. But it puts that added pressure to it. And I think it really meets the fans where they are right now, which is they want that high energy all the time.
21: Yes, and everyone at home wants it, too.
17: Yeah.
21: Akbar, you are known for your Akbar-isms.
17: Yes.
21: They have become infamous. Yeah. This season, it sounds like maybe it was a little too excited at one point.
17: Oh, okay, so I have kids, you know, and I've got four kids, and they try to keep me up on all the new sayings. And this season, I was like, you know what? I'm going to really impress the young ninjas. I'm going to let them know I'm all about that life. So every moment I saw, like, the ninja ran it in 1 minute and 67, I was like, 6'7". And I must have used 6'7", like, 100 times. The producers had to get in my ears, like, Akbar, that's enough. And a ninja coming, he's 6'7". I'm like, oh, and look at the biggest ninja ever, and he's 6'7". You know what it is? It's like when adults get a hold of something like we just kill it.
27: He was using other hip language, like, far out, man. It was really cutting edge stuff.
17: I did not do that. Don't put that lie on me.
13: So, Zuri, let's bring some semblance of normalcy.
21: That's what I'm here for, Al.
13: So you're there at the end when they got to hit the buzzer and you talk to them. What kind of surprises when these people hit the buzzer have you seen?
28: I mean, the biggest surprises happen when they don't hit the buzzer, which means they normally end up in the water. And so that's when I'm there with the hug or the Kleenex or maybe, you know, just some exciting words of positivity. But what's really cool from my position is now with the triple header, we're watching these three people run back to back to back, and it's throwing them off their game, too. So I've got a really interesting vantage point. I'm seeing people look at the next person competing and sometimes going in the water because of that. So sometimes they've got the really cool bird's eye view, but I get a really up close and personal look at what's going really right or really wrong, which is a lot of fun. Yeah.
3: Okay, I have a little ninja at home. You've met him, James.
7: Yes. Oh, yeah. Yes.
3: And so he's the super fan in the in the whole crew here. So James at home has a question for you.
7: Okay, James.
3: If we could listen here.
9: Hi, Matt and Akbar. What obstacle do you think you can do that your co-host can't do?
27: I think I can do that my co-host can. You know what? There is an obstacle I can do much better than either of these two.
7: Which one?
27: It's the double dipper. And it's not the one in Vegas. It's the one where you get chicken nuggets and you go into the That's the only one I'm doing better than these two.
7: Well, I'm gonna say for me, I think I can do the hourglass drop where you kind of, you're on this apparatus, you drop down on the trampoline. I still got good knees, even though I got beat up a little bit in the NFL.
28: Don't rub it in. My cartilage is gone. It is gone. I think I could do the shrinking steps probably a little bit, because y'all are big. Y'all are like, you know, really tall. Good big. Good
27: husky.
28: Big.
27: Husky is the word I choose.
28: You know, so I'm just a little lighter my feet. Precisely. Exactly. So shrinking steps.
7: Well, I'm the only one here that's ever run the course, just so you know.
28: Okay.
7: So,
28: just remember,
27: you're the only one who's run it successfully.
3: See, this is why James has the good question.
7: See, there it is right there. Look, there's proof. There's proof that I've done it.
3: You.
7: Okay, see, I was just teasing everybody, and watch this amazing grab right here. Bear hug. Look at that.
27: That was AI. Don't By the way, I got to give a birthday shout-out. It's my niece's 14th birthday. Claire, happy birthday.
3: Happy birthday, Claire.
20: Matt, Akbar, Zuri, thank you. Congratulations.
13: I want somebody to hug me the way Akbar hugged that thug.
20: Season 18 premiering tonight, 9 p.m. Eastern and Pacific, right here on NBC. Of course, streaming the next day on Peacock.
3: That hug is going to live on in my mind.
7: I cracked his back.
3: We are stepping into summer with some new styles to switch up your look from head to toe. Then later, a Monday treat. Guess who's here? Dish Moran. Kicking off the week with a live performance. We'll be right back.
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19: I love this high shine gold.
20: My wife loves this brand.
19: Okay, so jellies are having such a fashion moment, but it's not like the old school jellies that would, you know, really cut up your feet. They're really soft. These are from Sam Edelman.
3: Is this cork?
19: Yeah, it's really, really soft here. It gives you that extra support. They're under $40. They're actually giving us a 25% off today using code TODAY. But I love this as a neutral all summer long, or the pop of color with the red and the blue.
20: The wedge.
19: Yeah, the wedge. Love a wedge.
3: You look a wedge.
13: I was thinking of a wedge salad.
19: Love the wedge for all of our summer celebrations. So if you don't want to walk in the grass or the sand in heels, these are perfect. I love the black. And also, our team is loving how soft these are, too. So if you're someone that loves a flat, these are great to try as a little bit of an extra height.
3: Yeah.
19: I love the black for go with everything, but this is also great as a summer staple.
1: this 25% off as well using that code. So a really great deal.
5: Love it.
20: Adidas.
1: Okay. Timeless. Adidas. Timeless. These never go away. The retro inspired sneaker is great for our guys, our girls. I love the pop of red. It's great for guys. You can throw it on with anything. Shorts, even some khakis with a little bit more of an elevated outfit. You get that sporty vibe. We also have 25% off these today, which is like pretty amazing for Adidas.
20: Yep.
1: Really loving the pop of red.
5: Okay.
1: Okay. So everyone needs a weekend bag for all of those getaways.
5: Yeah.
1: We love this one because it's really lightweight. So you don't want it to be heavy before you've even put anything into it, right?
20: A puffer jacket.
1: Yeah, it's like a little puffer jacket. This is the Cloud bag. It's so nice. I mean, we have it weighted down right now.
5: Yeah, but I like the long straps.
1: Yes, you can
5: There's
1: throw
5: nothing
1: everything.
5: Worse when you can't get it over
1: And it
5: your
1: also
5: arm.
1: Comes with an adjustable strap.
5: Yeah.
1: So it's really versatile. And then we also have the crossbody. So we have these two compartments here. They're zipped up great for all those summer festivals, concerts. This too is 25% off with that code today. So you're going to get a great deal on both of those. These are under $15.
20: Lord, Jared, I could see you in that hat.
5: Let's try. Let's see.
1: A hat is a must for the summer, right? Everyone loves a hat in the summer. It makes everything look elevated. You don't even have to try. See, all of a sudden you are summer ready. You didn't even have to try. So effortless. Exactly. And this too is 25% off. So a great deal. Going to keep you protected.
5: You can find me at the beach.
1: You can find her at the beach. Look, you've got the beautiful beach colors right now.
5: Jasmine, you're the best. This is so great. 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
13: All right. Thanks so much, Jasmine. Well, coming up, we've got Grammy winner Jason Mraz live with a special performance. We'll be right back.
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20: We are back with two-time Grammy winner Jason Mraz, known, of course, for hits like Make It Mine and I'm Yours.
5: And last month, Jason released his ninth studio album titled Grandma's Gospel Favorites. It's comprised of Appalachian bluegrass gospel songs that he recorded for his grandmother almost 20 years ago.
13: The album also includes two originals. We're going to hear one right now. Here's Jason Mraz with Peach Pie.
23: This is a true story. Almost.

0: Peach pie.
1: Oh, my goodness.
2: That's great. Oh, that's terrific. Thank you, guys. So, Jason, you recorded this 20 years ago for your grandma. Who, I mean, she has since passed. But
3: that's
2: what was her reaction?
3: Oh, all tears. Every time I made music, she would preface it by saying, is it gospel? And she'd listen to it. She goes, well, I don't understand it. When are you going to make me a gospel album? So 1 year for Christmas, I beat her to the punch, and I recorded her a fully produced gospel album and presented it to her, and it was her favorite thing for many, many, many years.
2: Oh, what a blessing.
3: Yeah.
2: Jason, thank you so much.
4: That's awesome.
2: The album Grandma's Gospel Favorites is out now. Tickets for the final two shows of his Still Yours tour currently on sale. Third hour today, I'll be right back.
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5: 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Two taps later, Claire says nope to the charge and Wells Fargo is on the case. 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
8: And coming up on Jenna and Chanel's SG is in the chair. 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
2: We will see you tomorrow. Have a great day, everybody. Bye-bye.
9: 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Welcome to Today. 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

0: 8 o'clock on today coming up, major escalation overnight. Iran launching missiles at Israel. Israel firing back within hours. And the president calling on both sides to stop immediately. What it means for the war in the Middle East. Then, speaking out, Simone Biles sharing a major health update, revealing she almost died and calling the incident one of the scariest experiences of her life. What she's now saying just ahead. And ChatMD, hundreds of millions now turning to AI for health information.
1: Using a chatbot solely without ever seeing a doctor can be dangerous.

0: accurate is the advice. Vicky Nguyen stacks it up and gets an in-person doctor visit. What she found just ahead. All that plus Disclosure Day star Eve Hewson live in studio.
1: Do you think there could be others?
0: Have no fear. Amy Adams is here.
1: Why would I be afraid of you?
0: And Knicks legend Patrick Ewing and superfan Tracy Morgan join us live on the plaza.
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0: We are back 8:13 this morning on your health, AI, and medical advice.
1: Yeah, according to a recent survey, 1 in 3 adults at some point has turned to artificial intelligence tools for health information over the last year. But is that safe?
0: Yeah,
1: is it
0: Dr.
1: smart?
0: Claude. I don't know. Yeah, NBC's Vicky Nguyen took a closer look at this. Morning.
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2: 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OpenAI says more than 230 million users globally ask ChatGPT questions every week about health and wellness. But how accurate are these tools when it comes to helping everyday users with their medical problems? We got help from two patients who agreed to take their nagging health issues to ChatGPT and Google's Gemini. Then for a second opinion with primary care physician and Northwell Health Program Director Dr. Lauren Block and her residents. First up, Jackie Kaplan from Long Island, looking for help with her headaches.
5: Tell me what brings you in today.
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2: 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ChatGPT and Gemini both suggesting timing is key when treating a headache with medication, as did Dr. Block.
5: The sooner you take medicine, that will help. Mm-hmm. Absolutely.
2: But ChatGPT gave Jackie a list of 9 possible types of headaches she could be dealing with.
5: Any medical problems in your family?
2: Dr. Block also asked specifically about Jackie's family history, triggers, and work conditions. Information the AI didn't ask for based on Jackie's prompts, leading the doctors to this diagnosis.
5: This does sound like migraine headaches rather than anything more dangerous.
6: How did the information that you got on AI compare to what you got from the real doctor and the residents?
7: The doctors and everything, I just felt like if I was confused about a question, they were able to like understand it. With chat, it kind of just like, oh, here's one option, here's another option, here's this one and that one. You can really just try so much.
6: Is it overwhelming?
7: Way too many directions, way too many.
2: Next up, David Stahl from New Jersey. He was diagnosed with gout last year and wants advice to avoid flare-ups.
5: So tell us a little bit about when this started.
8: Last year, I had a really crazy weekend. And I partied a lot with my friends. The following Monday, I woke up and my toe was in immense pain.
2: Like Jackie, David got some similar advice online and face-to-face about limiting alcohol and meat in his diet. But his AI searches also prompted him to ask the doctors questions he hadn't considered before.
8: When I used AI, it told me that like sugary soda drinks are actually probably worse than beer.
5: Alcohol and processed foods, including sugar-sweetened beverages, absolutely have been associated with gout.
2: AI also offered something the doctors didn't: healthy drink recipes and excuses.
8: The AI tool also helped with suggestions to tell people why you couldn't drink, which was, I thought, pretty cool.
6: So the AI gave you social recommendations as well?
8: Yeah.
2: But Dr. Block says, like any technology, patients need to understand AI's limits.
5: Using a chatbot solely without ever seeing a doctor can be dangerous. They can't do a physical exam. They don't know all about your history, the other conditions you have, the other medications that you're taking. And they can't help advise you if you're having a complication.
6: You're saying don't rely on them completely.
5: Like anything you read on the internet, take all of it with a grain of salt. There is a lot of great information. There's also some misinformation.
2: A spokesperson for Google telling us, in part, for sensitive topics like medical matters, Gemini recommends users consult with qualified professionals. And OpenAI saying ChatGPT is not a substitute for professional medical advice, adding it can be a resource to help people make sense of medical information and feel more prepared for conversations with professionals. Our patients agreeing while the AI suggestions were helpful, they're not ready to ditch real doctors anytime soon.
7: You feel cared about. You feel like they're really listening to you.
8: There was more of human touch.
2: Yeah, and that human touch is important. This year, though, OpenAI, Anthropic, Amazon, and Microsoft's Copilot, they all announced new AI health products that claim to deliver more
9: personalized results. And the Mayo Clinic also recently revealed that it has developed an AI model that can help specialists detect pancreatic cancer up to 3 years before clinical diagnosis. So it's here. There is a place for it. It's just, how do we use it?
0: Yeah, so what's the best recommendation if you want to dabble with AI and use it for your health issues?
9: Yeah,
0: what
9: Savannah,
0: do you suggest?
9: The key really is to use it as a supplement. It's not the be-all, end-all. To be really careful about exactly what kinds of personal information that you are sharing online. And here's the thing. If you don't feel good, if you have symptoms that are getting worse, go see a doctor in person. Stop. Get off the keyboard and call a real doctor.
0: Yeah.
9: Yeah.
0: But it's better than Dr. Google. I feel like it's an upgrade.
1: Yes.
9: It is definitely an upgrade.
0: Okay.
9: Yeah.
1: And the technology is just going to get better and better.
9: Better and better. It's just how much are you putting in and how specific is that information to you?
1: No.
0: Yeah. Okay. Vicky, thank you very much.
1: By the way, we're going to talk AI on the third hour as well. There's a new report on the way that kids are using the technology.
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1: It is a huge day here in New York City. The Knicks ready to host Game 3 of the NBA Finals. First time they've hosted an NBA Finals game this century. And check it out. We got some young fans hanging out with us here on the plaza. You guys ready for tonight?
14: Yeah!
1: Okay.
0: Oh, we got some Knicks royalty here as well. We have legend Patrick Ewing here and super fan Tracy Morgan. Good morning, guys.
15: Good morning.
16: Good morning. Good morning.
0: How you feeling this morning?
16: Excited.
0: Yeah.
16: I'm very excited. Proud.
0: Yeah.
1: Patrick, I mean, listen, you know better than just about anybody else. Game 3, now you've got home court advantage. How much of a difference does that make going into tonight?
15: Well, you know, we can't come back thinking that, you know, since we're up 2, that it's going to be a cakewalk. We have to stay locked and stay focused, block out all the noise, and to stay focused on the task. Get this one game on tonight, and then worry about the next one on Wednesday.
17: Are you guys stunned at how, I mean, the New York Knicks have taken over New York City. I mean, everything is orange and blue. It's like we've been waiting for this.
15: Well, go ahead.
16: This city has been through a lot. Since 9/11 and COVID, we've been through a lot. Don't you think we deserve to be a little happy?
17: Oh, yeah.
16: Y'all happy?
17: Yeah.
15: But I think that they not only have taken over New York, they've taken over the whole world.
17: Yeah.
15: The whole world. Everywhere the Knicks have been, every series, we have taken over all of those arenas. So we love it.
1: One of the things I've enjoyed watching is how much respect and love they have shown to guys like you, guys who helped build the franchise. Because you've been with them every step of the way in the playoffs, too.
15: Yeah, I have.
1: And you played with Jalen Brunson's dad back in the day. Do you have any memories of a young Jalen Brunson running around MSG as a kid?
15: I do have a lot of memories. Yeah, he's always in the locker room, always in our lockers. But I think that Rick and Jay and the mom and dad have done an outstanding job of raising a great man. And Jalen is a special player, a special person, and I'm happy that he's part of the Knicks franchise.
0: And Patrick, you were on the team in the 90s, last time they were in the finals, right? Okay.
15: So. Yes, I was
0: that
15: there, but
0: like good luck.
15: I'm doing the same thing this final that I did that one. I'm just sitting there watching.
1: You were hurt, though.
15: I was hurt. I was hurt.
16: Jalen has turned out to be a Ghostbuster. There's something strange in the neighborhood. Who you going to call? Jalen Brunson.
17: And Ghostbusters was released 41 years ago today.
0: Wow.
1: All signs.
18: Tell us about Celebrity Rose. Who's the biggest fan? Is it you?
14: Timothy?
16: When you say super fan, I don't understand that. We're a fan like the rest of them. Those people sitting all the way up there, those are the super fans.
17: Yes. That's right. Amen.
16: Actually, they're the super fans.
14: Right. That brings us to these kids that are right here. They are super fans. We've got Wesme here and Maurice. Who is the captain of your team? Somebody here, right? Is it you?
18: What's your name?
19: Wesme.
18: What have you learned watching the Knicks so far these playoffs?
19: I learned that they have, like, good defense and good team chemistry.
18: Yeah, I'd say so. How would you describe your team, by the way?
19: My team, it's good. We're the goats.
18: All right. You both are involved in the Garden of Dreams Foundation. For folks who don't know, who don't live in New York City, what is Garden of Dreams all about?
16: Well, to me, the Garden of Dreams is the best thing about the Knicks because they get to help inner-city kids, and I was once one of those inner-city kids. So someone believed in me, now look at me, so I have to give it back. And I love that part of it.
15: Yeah, I
16: love that part of it.
15: I just want to add to that, you know, we were all once these kids. We're all from lower income or wherever we're from, and I think that the Knicks have done an outstanding job of giving back to the community. That's what life is all about,
18: yeah.
15: Helping the next person to reach their destination. I think that is great.
18: Mm-hmm. Well,
14: you've got a surprise for us, don't you?
15: Yes, we do. We have a surprise that you guys will be coming to the game tonight. We're giving out 250 tickets to 250 kids, so they'll be coming to the game not only tonight, but also Wednesday night.
14: Wow! Are you guys
15: we're giving out?
14: You think you can make it?
18: You're gonna be able to make it tonight.
20: Let's go!
18: You're gonna be able to make it.
20: Woo!
18: Gonna be able to go. Gonna be able to go.
19: Yeah.
18: What do you want to say to Mr. Ewing and Mr. Morgan?
19: I want to say thank you. Thank you really very much.
18: What they probably don't realize is that's like $250,000 right now in New York City. That's
14: woo, how about that?
18: That's awesome.
17: Oh. You guys have a great time.
18: That's awesome.
14: Oh, well done.
20: That's awesome.
16: Have a good time.
18: Oh, good Patrick Tracy.
15: We have raised over $1 million from the Celebrity Row raffle.
18: Wow.
15: So that's one of the largest in the Garden of Dreams history. So we'd like to thank all the fans of New York for supporting not only the Knicks, but also these kids.
14: Oh,
18: well done.
14: Awesome.
18: Thanks, guys. Enjoy the game.
17: Yeah.
18: Go Knicks!
15: Go
18: Knicks. So, while the rest of us watching from home, luckily our Plaza crowd, they're rocking some new Knicks swag this morning as well to keep the Knicks fever high on the streets of New York. So enjoy all your Knicks swag.
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0: We're back to Steven Spielberg's iconic film that made everyone fall in love with E.T. and made a young Eve Hewson fall in love with movies. Well, now she is starring in the legendary director's return to the alien genre. It's called Disclosure Day. Can you believe it? Eve plays a former nun whose boyfriend is trying to reveal the truth, forcing her to question everything.
1: Does God love us?
2: I don't mean does he love us. I know he does.
1: Does he love only us? Because Genesis says that we're his supreme creation, but do you think it's possible that...
2: On Earth.
1: What?
3: Genesis. It says we are God's supreme creation on Earth.
1: Do you think there could be others?
0: Ooh, that's a cliffhanger. Eve Hewson, good morning.
4: Good morning. Thank you for having me.
0: We had to show the E.T. clip because not only is it Steven Spielberg's probably most famous alien movie, it's definitely your favorite movie of all time.
4: It's my favorite movie of all time. I know that everybody loves E.T., but I loved E.T., like, deeply. And it was the movie that made me fall in love with cinema.
0: I heard that you actually posted a picture that when you were little... And you saw the movie the first time. That's you cut your hair short and demanded to be called Elliot.
4: Yes, I wanted to be like Elliot so bad that I cut off all my hair and I didn't answer to Eve for like 2 years. It was crazy.
0: So fast forward, Steven Spielberg calls you and says, I want you to be in Disclosure Day. I mean, what did you, like, let's just slow down and enjoy this moment. What did that mean to you?
4: It was the biggest surprise I think I've ever had in my life, in my career, probably that I'll ever have. Mm-hmm. But I literally was asleep and my agent called me nonstop and I answered the phone and he was like, I'm so sorry, but wants to Zoom with you in an hour and a half. I was like, what? You broke up?
0: Oh, no, stop.
4: He goes, Steven Spielberg would like to Zoom with you in an hour and a half. I was like, what? He goes, get out of bed.
0: Oh, my God. Really? Yeah. Is this a dream sequence? Is this real?
4: It was a very big day for me.
0: And when you saw the script, were you surprised at the role? I mean, you were really like the moral conscience of the movie, and it's a huge role.
4: It's a huge role. And when he told me about it, I thought I would die on like page two. And then I was like, there's more scenes. And I got to the end of the script and I was like, I'm in the entire movie. This is crazy.
0: I heard there was a special visitor that came.
4: Oh my Lord.
0: To the set.
4: Oh my Lord.
0: Tell us about it.
4: Well, I was really nervous. We can't give anything away, but there is a big sequence with my character and Colin Firth's character. And I was terrified for this day. At working with Spielberg, working with Colin Firth, and of course I get to set, and President Obama decides to come to set that day.
0: Oh, normal.
4: Yeah.
0: Oh, nothing.
4: Totally normal.
0: And I already kind of drew a crowd, too. Like all the other cast members came.
4: The whole cast came. All of a sudden, it was a spectacle, and I thought, oh, well, we won't be acting today if Obama's here. Yeah. And then Spielberg looks at me and he goes, you're up, kid. Let's go shoot this scene. And I was like, oh, he's going to watch the whole thing?
0: I was going to say, we can't give it away, but, like, it's not a minor scene.
4: It's the big scene.
0: It is the scene.
4: Yeah.
0: Well, you pulled it off.
4: Thank you.
0: Definitely. Your father is Bono.
4: Yes.
0: And I heard that he was trying to chat alien language with Emily Blunt.
4: Oh, he's like such an embarrassing dad. But yes, Emily was...
0: last time you were here, you called him the Kris Jenner of dads. He's like a stage dad.
4: He is. He texts me like reviews on things and all that. He's very involved. But yeah, we had Emily over for dinner. And the minute she walked in, he started doing the alien language that she does in the trailer. And I was like, please stop. Please.
0: He's so cringe.
4: Yes.
0: Yeah. Thank you so much. Disclosure Day is out. Oh, it's just getting started too. We have the cast. We have Josh O'Connor here tomorrow.
4: Yes, he's amazing.
0: Yeah, and the movie from our sister company, Universal.
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10: We are back now, 8:47, with Hollywood powerhouse Amy Adams. She's a six-time Oscar nominee with incredible performances in movies like American Hustle, Doubt, Vice, just to name a few. But in her newest project, a series that's reimagining the horror thriller Cape Fear, Amy stars as a successful lawyer whose world is about to change when a former client is released from prison.
11: I need to call a tree guy. One bad storm, a couple of these are blowing over.
12: You ever look around and wonder, we deserve all this?
11: No.
10: That's just the beginning.
13: Storm is brewing.
10: Welcome back. Yeah. So this is a remake of a remake of an adaptation.
13: Yes.
10: So
13: yes.
10: What is it about this particular version of the story that when you saw the script, you're like, yes.
13: Well, I think that each time it's been reimagined, it reflects the times in which it's being made. And what I thought that Nick Antosca and all the executive producers and producers did so well is bring, like, the modern threat of technology and
10: yes.
13: sort of the unknown of like who's behind all of the, you know, texts and all that information.
10: Yes.
13: So it creates this voyeuristic threat that feels very omnipresent, whether it be through security cameras, phone, you name it.
10: Yeah. Your co-star, one of your co-stars here, Javier Bardem.
13: Yes.
10: He plays evil very well.
13: He does, doesn't he?
10: Is what's he like off camera?
13: So nice. He's like the happiest, most lovely. But I mean, he then transforms into these dynamic villains, so to speak. But he's really the nicest.
10: And it's funny because he does play, like, he does villainous characters often.
13: He does. Well, I mean, he has such a knack for it. But I think it is like, he's such a good actor to begin with. But he's so great on set and I don't know. He just has like this way of approaching a character that is charming and yet extremely scary and threatening. So
10: one of the things I really enjoy about this adaptation, if you will, your accent. I'm from South Carolina.
13: Thank you.
10: And then I was talking to some folks and they're like, you know, Amy, she does a lot of Southern roles. In fact, I want you to take a look here.
13: Oh, no.
10: We've strung together
13: okay.
10: So this is Amy Adams down South.
13: Oh, God.
14: Children are the most important thing. They're so important.
15: Oh, you know me. I always land on my feet.
16: Barclay, oh my gosh, isn't that where you went, Daddy?
17: Is there any way Max could know about what we did?
18: It has been really nice, Alan. Thank you.
17: Okay, if somebody says, bless your heart, what they really mean is you.
13: Oh, yep.
10: By the way, facts. But you're from Colorado.
13: I'm from Colorado, yeah.
10: How do you nail the Southern accent?
13: You know, each character has a different sort of way that I approach it with this one. She's from a lot of different places, so there's a lot of different influences. We didn't have her being strictly from Savannah, so she has a lot of different influences from the South, sort of like a wink into where her past is that we'll find out more about in the show.
10: Is there like a word or a phrase that you go to sort of get into
13: your... Oh my gosh, it's a weird one. It's my dialect coach on one of them taught it's where it goes, now I feel weird I have to do it, because it's like... Two tutors who tutored the toot. Anyway, she'll know. Two tutors who tutored the toot. Tutored two tutors to toot. Said the toot to the tutor. Anyway, it keeps going. We don't have all morning.
10: But that's how you get into it.
13: Yeah.
10: Oh, you're nailing it.
13: Thank you so much.
10: We were just talking about Mr. Spielberg a few minutes ago.
13: Yeah, he's the best.
10: And well, I mean, Catch Me If You Can.
13: Yeah.
10: He directed you in that how many years ago now? It was like...
13: A few?
10: Yeah, just a few.
13: How many? Over 20.
10: And he's the executive producer on this project as well.
13: It's my first time getting to work with him since then. And like...
10: In all that time?
13: In all that time, yeah. But it was like, I just so wanted to do a good job for him on this. Like, it was the want and need to please him was just as present as it was like 20 some years ago, because he is such a champion, you know.
10: We saw your red carpet picture, that you were there with your husband and your daughter.
13: My daughter,
10: your
13: 16-year-old, yeah.
10: So she's able to watch mom now.
13: Yeah, she gets to see. This was the first premiere that she sat through and watched. She loves horror and thriller, so she really loved it.
10: So she's more Cape Fear than Enchanted.
13: At this point, yeah.
10: Do you see her perhaps going into the family business or no?
13: We'll see. Right now she has a lot of varied interests, so we'll see sort of where she lands. Yeah.
10: Amy, thank you. This
13: thank
10: is such
13: you.
10: A treat.
13: I really appreciate it.
10: And the series as well. I'm only 3 episodes in, but... Yeah.
13: It gets fun.
10: It already is.
13: Yeah.
10: Cape Fear, by the way, it is streaming now. It is on Apple TV. New episodes are going to drop every Friday. Yeah. I thought we were going to get them all at once. So now I've got to wait.
13: No, you got to.
10: I've got to be patient. Okay.
13: Appointment television.
10: Yes. Oh, it's like back in the 90s.
19: Oh, Smucker's Jar time.
20: That's right. Here we go. Let's spin those Smucker's Jars and show you some real cuties. First up. It's a happy first birthday to Sloane Burley of Clifton Corners, New York. Look at those cheeks. Favorite hobbies include climbing, playing with her big sister, Fiona, and sometimes even sleeping.
19: Sometimes.
20: Happy first birthday to Micah Rudd of Orleans, Indiana. Loves going to church and singing during worship time.
19: Okay.
20: Palmer O'Neill of Key West, Florida is 1 year old. She starts her morning by watching Today with her mama, followed by some swimming and some splashing. Happy first birthday as well to John Brooks of Miami, Florida. He loves playing, swinging, and eating lots of blueberries. And he's excited to soon become a big brother. Claire Ferguson of Newcastle, Oklahoma is 1. This little adventurer loves nature and spending time outdoors. And last but not least, happy first birthday to Benjamin Quezada of Sacramento, California. A little dancer who doesn't skip a beat when it comes to his favorite music, mariachi.
10: Oh, what?
20: Yes.
19: Love that.
10: Well done. Ooh. All right. Third hour, fourth hour coming up. By the way, coming up on the third hour, Questlove on that must-see new documentary about the legendary Earth, Wind, and Fire.
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19: Oh, yeah, on the fourth hour.
21: That's right.
19: First, you're looking for some weather. I forgot. I am
10: working a double.
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10: Good morning. Welcome to the third hour of Today. I'm Al, along with Craig, our good buddy Laura Jarrett, joining us while Dylan is off. Well, what a Monday morning.
24: I tell you, it's going to be a great week.
10: That's right. And it's not hump day.
24: No.
10: But on a day like today, who are you going to call? Ghostbusters.
24: Explain this to people who don't.
10: Today is officially National Ghostbusters Day. On this date, 42 years ago, Ghostbusters was released to the American public.
24: It's one of his favorite films.
10: It is. This was the 25th anniversary. I got to interview
25: the
10: whole cast, which was terrific. I got to be in Ghostbusters 2, which was Ghostbusters 3, I should say.
24: That's right.
10: With the ladies.
25: Yeah, look at that.
10: Toward the end. So I had a good time. And then we did some stuff with the latest Ghostbusters. So it was...
25: I thought...
1: We were going to play a little music or something.
2: I was kind of expecting the music, I think we have to pay for it.
1: Right. I should have thought.
2: Who are you going to call? Call the
1: Nobody.
2: Band.
1: It's
24: so expensive.
2: Yeah, sorry. Can't afford it. Sorry. Just like you can't afford those Knicks tickets.
24: Let me tell you, brother. The Knicks are, of course, as you probably know, 2 wins away from exercising all the goes from the past 53 years. That's the last time they won a championship. Al Roker here was 18 years old.
2: I was.
24: NBA Finals, moving to MSG, Madison Square Garden tonight for Game 3. The Knicks now leading the Spurs 2-0.
1: Our children think that just everybody goes to these games, but instead the world's most famous arena will be rocking inside and outside. Security is going to be very tight, but our Sam Brock is there, swinging from a light pole somewhere, I'm sure. Sam, good morning. How are you feeling?
3: Guys, good morning. I feel like I'm tall enough. I can just jump up there and get on a light post if the situation demands it. Look, the Knicks have won 13 consecutive playoff games. That was inconceivable coming into the postseason. The only team in the history of the NBA that has ever done that is the 2017 Golden State Warriors with a couple of guys you might have heard of, Steph Curry and Kevin Durant. New York right now in a frenzy. One guy just walked up to me on the street and said, "It's over. It's over." You can just imagine New York's temperature right now, which has been dialed up, by the way, by the presence of President Trump, who is going to be at Madison Square Garden later today. Completely changes the security profile. This comes after a violent incident at Penn Station overnight, as right now, guys, the Knicks are going for basketball immortality.
4: A big night ahead in the Big Apple.
21: Brunson on the drive, stops, falling away, it's up, it's good!
4: After the Knicks won in that last-second thriller on Friday, fans getting primed for tonight's matchup against the San Antonio Spurs at Madison Square Garden. President Trump will be in attendance tonight, with security concerns already high. Yesterday, an alarming incident at Penn Station, which sits right below MSG.
25: I just saw the cops. They were just running into that area. They pinned him down.
4: The FDNY says 6 people were injured in a stabbing attack, 1 seriously. Authorities responding, and a person believed to have mental health issues taken into custody. As for tonight, the city's law enforcement preparing for the president's visit and an influx of fans at the arena with TSA-style screening procedures and attendees encouraged to come 2 hours early. But Knicks fans' enthusiasm sure to be felt across the city while the players are bracing for anything.
3: What are you anticipating?
26: Garden going to be rocking. Obviously, in this city, we love our Knicks.
21: Wembanyama.
4: The Spurs playing with a cast of young talent, including phenom Victor Wembanyama and Brooklyn native Julian Champagne coming home.
27: The Knicks are the staple of New York, in my opinion. So coming back here and playing against them in the championship, it's been great.
4: The get-in price at MSG, somewhere between $6,000 and $10,000. A basketball bonanza now featuring celebs like Ben Stiller, Timothy Chalamet, and Spike Lee. While regular New Yorkers will be packing bars and restaurants like O'Brien's right across the street.
28: It's wall to wall. It's inch to inch in here. You can't move. There's so many people in here, but it's been a lot of fun.
3: I will add, guys, it's also been like that outside on the streets. Now, the MSG watch party just next to the arena has been canceled for tonight on account of the president's arrival. That's going to be moved instead to nearby Bryant Park. Jess Tisch, the NYPD commissioner, just laid out their security footprint. This is massive. They're going to be shutting down a secure perimeter from 30th to 35th Street, 6th Avenue to 8th Avenue. If you know New York, 5-plus blocks, 3 avenues. That is a huge chunk of real estate. She said everybody is going to be screened by an NYPD officer to arrive at least 2 hours early. There is, of course, basketball. We have bagels. These are the Knicks bagels, blue and orange. And you got Brunson as well. So they're hoping to give the Spurs a bagel. As a good friend once told me, one team has Jalen Brunson. The other team does not have Jalen Brunson. That very well could be the difference in the series.
24: All right, thank you. Wow. Wow.
1: All right, Sam, rest up. Try to catch a nap.
24: Yep.
1: You're going to have a late night.
24: Jeez.
2: Yeah, both of our sons are we going to go to the game? Are you crazy?
24: Not if you want to go to college.
2: Yeah, it's like Al Roker Sr. once said, when I asked about going to the Thanksgiving Day parade, do they stop showing up on TV?
24: The Knicks, now granted, last hour they did give away 250 tickets to deserving kids.
2: Yes.
24: But the tickets to go to the finals games of the Knicks, it's ridiculous.
1: To sit in the nosebleeds.
24: Yeah. Right.
1: Yes.
2: Right now I'm working on my Spike Lee disguise.
1: He would take you as his date.
0: No,
1: wouldn't he?
0: I'm sure he would.
1: No, You're going to fight Tanya for a ticket.
2: No, Tanya or his son Jackson. I'm going to tell you that. Well, now to a growing dining trend. Folks are fueling up in more ways than one at a gas station. Either way, it ends in gas. As some major chains expand their food options, NBC's Ryan Chandler joining us more on the rise of the gas station gourmet. Can you say Buc-ee's, Ryan?
5: Al, you put it so well in the last hour. Buc-ee's is the all-time example of this, but I want to show you. We're at Fuel City. Everybody in Dallas knows this is one of the best places to find a breakfast taco in town. The Monday morning rush is on, but the tacos are bringing in just as many people as the gas pumps are. It's just another example of a gas station that is putting gourmet food in places you might not expect.
6: I'm so hungry I can eat a sandwich from a gas station.
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11: When they up their food games the way they've been doing, it only increases that loyalty that customers have for them.
5: Yeah, I got some texts in the last hour, guys, that said, how can you be at a taco joint and not show the tacos? So here you go. It's not much. It's just simple two ingredients, cash only, $3. That's how you know you're at a good taco joint. I'm sure everybody has their spots in mind that they like to stop on a road trip. Buc-ee's, I think, Al, you said it well, in Texas, that's known as the best of the best. I'll send it back to y'all.
2: All right. My favorite, I own a Buc-ee's T-shirt.
24: Ryan.
2: Thanks, Ryan. That says, all who wander are not lost. I'm getting a thumbs up from Questlove. He knows about Buc-ee's.
24: Questlove? Yeah. He knows about Buc-ee's. Coming up, some new findings just released about artificial intelligence and kids. How many are already dependent on AI? And some important signs that parents really need to be on the lookout for. That's coming up next. And then there he is, Questlove, right here in Studio 1A. Questlove is here to share his in-depth look at one of the most influential bands of all time. One of Al Roker's favorite bands of all time. Earth, Wind, and Fire. It is a fascinating new documentary that just dropped. We'll talk about that. Right. The third hour of today comes right back.
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33: 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Considering Claire isn't in Paris right now, that seemed odd. To the bank, and to Claire. Two taps later, Claire says nope to the charge, and Wells Fargo is on the case. However you make money work, Wells Fargo can work with that.
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1: We are back now with an eye-opener about artificial intelligence and the impact that it is already having on kids.
2: There's a new report out just out from Common Sense Media. It's shedding light on how our younger folks are using AI and the potential warning signs that parents need to watch out for.
24: So here to break down the findings, Common Sense Media founder and CEO himself, Jim Steyer. Jim, always good to have you. Thank you so much. So AI is everywhere.
13: Everywhere.
24: It's omnipresent right now. But your report is revealing something in particular about the effect that it's having on our children. What are the top lines here?
13: I mean, I think the top line is this is a wake-up call for every parent out there, right? Everybody. Because it's universal. And quite frankly, our kids know a whole lot more about AI than we do. Oh. And it's affecting them emotionally. It's going to affect their schoolwork. And it's really going to be a transformational impact on childhood in general here in the U.S. and globally.
24: Well, we got some stats here. 86% between 9 and 17 are already using it?
13: Universal. You got to accept that your kids are all using it. And by the way, we have some pretty strict rules. We'll talk about that in a sec about how you ought to supervise this because it's not necessarily healthy for kids.
24: How are they using it?
1: Yeah.
13: They're using it for both entertainment, if you will, and for fun. But like a lot of kids use chatbots now as friends.
24: What?
13: And as for mental health advice. It's really troubling, Al, honestly, when in the chatbot world. The kids now turn to AI as a friend, even though it's artificial intelligence.
1: And perhaps not surprising, the more time they spend on the apps, the worse the outcomes are.
13: That's right. And if you look at loneliness, for example, and dependency. So we've talked about this before. We have a youth mental health crisis in this country. So kids who are already susceptible to mental health issues, spending more time on AI platforms, much more dependency, much more likely to go down rabbit holes. So this is really a huge wake-up call, I think, for parents and for all of us.
2: So when we talk about parents, what do we do as a parent or a grandparent? How can you help, you know, your kid navigate this?
13: I mean, first, and I probably think this is maybe the most important conversation you can have with your kids this summer. Mm. I'm really serious about that because I think it's everywhere and they know it and they know more than you know it. So that'd be number one. I'd say another thing is, you really want to restrict their use of chatbots.
24: Mm-hmm. And by the way, just for folks who don't understand what a chatbot is, Jim, what is a chatbot?
13: A chatbot is basically, you can find it on the big platforms,
24: sure.
13: But it's basically something that engages in conversation with you. It's a back and forth. Mm-hmm. And it can lead you down rabbit holes, mental health rabbit holes. And I would tell you this, if you have a kid under the age of 6, zero AI. Mm-hmm. You do not need it. There are AI toys out there, no AI toys for anybody under 6.
24: Right.
13: Up to 13, I wouldn't ever let your kid be using AI without you there. I do not think it's a good thing unsupervised. And we've said with the chatbot stuff that really gets into mental health issues, you should not let, we really don't think kids under the age of 18 should be having conversations about really important emotional issues with a chatbot that's programmed to be sycophantic, which means to make them feel good, not necessarily to give them good advice.
2: And this has got to be kind of dangerous as far as schoolwork is concerned, because all of a sudden, instead of what we used to do, you either go to the library or encyclopedia or even Google, now it's writing whole reports.
13: Huge problem, Al. I would say this. For kids who are like K through 12, it's going to replace learning. Look, I'm a Stanford professor. You guys may remember. I teach for large classes at Stanford. I've gone back to blue books. You know, you have to write everything by hand because I know the kids will cheat, to be very honest with you. When you take kids in middle school or high school, they can have the AI platform do the work for them. Mm. They don't actually have to read the book, write the paper. That disrupts the learning process.
2: Sure.
13: We're about to go into a period here where education is going to be fundamentally transformed by AI, and we as a society have to get on top of that now. So this is really big implications.
1: Yeah, a really important conversation because it is everywhere and it's in schools, even if we're trying to limit it.
13: It's everywhere.
1: It's
13: everywhere.
1: Introduced. Yeah. Jim, thank you. Appreciate it.
13: Great to see you guys.
1: Report.
24: Always appreciate Common Sense, too. Thank you, Jim. Here he is. There he is. Grammy winner, Questlove. We're right here in Studio 1A sharing his latest project, exploring the rise and impact of the legendary band Earth, Wind, and Fire. And then later, look who else is making their way in the studio. Oh, there they are. The crew from American Ninja Warrior. No obstacle courses today. But we are going to hear all about season 18 from Matt Akbar and Zurich when the third hour of today comes.
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24: We are back with legendary drummer, producer, heartbeat of the hip-hop band, The Roots, Amir Questlove. He's like, talk slow, talk slow.
18: I like this.
1: Well, okay, we're going to give you some more flowers. You ready? The six-time Grammy winner serves as musical director for The Tonight Show starring Jimmy Fallon. He's also an acclaimed filmmaker.
2: That is an understatement. His musical documentaries include the Oscar-winning Summer of Soul, the Emmy-nominated Sly Lives, and... Ladies and gentlemen, 50 years of SNL musical. Now his latest is called Earth, Wind, and Fire, to be celestial versus That's the Weight of the World, exploring the impact of this legendary group from the very start.
18: Yeah.
19: He told me he wanted to bring that mysticism into his band. I said, cool. Do you have a name for your band?
20: I was into astrology real heavy. I was looking at my astrological chart. I started to put the elements together, and I had earth in my chart, fire in my chart, and air. And I changed air to wind, and the rest of history.
21: Earth, wind, and fire is basically that of the true elements of the universe.
22: Just had a ring to it.
2: Mm-hmm. Yeah, absolutely. Questlove, good morning.
18: Good morning.
2: So, this legendary band, over a half century of music, and we think we kind of know their story, but when you went into this, were you surprised by what you found?
18: I guess I was surprised, because the main thing of what I found was, like, we know who Earth, Wind, and Fire is. They're so ubiquitous, but we really don't know them as human beings. And so what I learned was... You know, again, we know the ready-made Earth, Wind, and Fire. We know the magic and the all the levitation and all the stuff they do in concert and the outfits and whatnot. But it took them a good 3 years to struggle to get. And the fact that they were so forthcoming with, like, them getting booed, like, things that we take for granted now, like the idea of musicians dressing in their street clothes was such a revolutionary thing in the early 70s. So they had to go through a lot of indifference and hostility to sort of wear their audience down. And really, they're a metaphysical band.
2: Yeah.
18: So that's their existence is, you know, kind of a major act of faith. And so, yeah.
24: But the documentary, it's beyond fascinating. Maurice White, like, people think they knew Maurice White. And for folks who don't know, founded the band, died in 2016.
18: Yeah.
24: Complicated character.
18: Human.
24: Yeah. And you show warts and all.
18: Yeah, this is a story of how a five-year-old orphan sort of accidentally fell into this, like, spiritual... Since a young age, he's always acted metaphysical. When I say metaphysical, metaphysical is where you just sit silent and you let ideas and inspiration come to you. So when I was younger, we didn't know what he was about. Like, why is he always meditating and all those things? So, he basically tricked his entire fan base into eating their vegetables.
1: Yeah.
18: So, yeah, exactly. So, I was curious about how he did it. And I wanted to make something that I think will inspire the audience.
0: Yes.
18: Similar to the Michael movie. You know, the idea of, like, people seeing Michael put Post-its on his mirror and those things. That's what Earth, Wind & Fire was about. Like, writing down your affirmations, believing in yourself, taking a risk. And I think we need that this year.
1: So
18: more than anything.
1: A certain someone on this couch managed to get Earth, Wind, and Fire at their 70th birthday.
18: That was me.
1: Yeah, that was you.
18: That was my 70th.
1: Oh, well, no. it was also the genius of Deborah Roberts. It for Al.
18: Wise
1: surprised
18: choice.
1: Him.
18: Wise choice.
1: You performed with them last week at Tribeca. Yeah. They left a little message because they were sad they couldn't be here.
18: Oh, they did.
1: Watch this.
18: Okay.
3: Surprise. Good morning to you, man. I know you're busy today, but I just want to say we had the greatest time with you last week. On the stage, in front of all those wonderful people, kicking it and killing it. And you did a great job on the documentary. It is so wonderful. It's the best thing that's ever happened in my life and the fans' life. So anyway, keep up the great work, man. Love you.
1: Wait, Verdeen just said the best thing that ever happened.
18: I miss those guys, man.
0: Wow.
18: It's just been 3 years of us really getting to know each other. It was a trust factor because I wanted them to know that my aim is true, that I'm not just here to do a behind the music scandal report. Yeah. I wanted to show the human side of them.
1: Yeah.
2: You did. You succeeded. You did.
18: Thank you.
2: Terrific. Questlove, thank you so much.
18: Thank you, guys. I appreciate it.
2: And, of course, the HBO original documentary film Earth, Wind, and Fire to be Celestial versus That's the Way to the World, debuting June 7th. HBO and HBO Max.
24: I mean, just the Stevie Wonder part of it all.
2: Yeah.
24: I mean, just Stevie talking about it. I don't want to give away too much, but
1: clearly we enjoyed it.
18: Thank you.
1: Coming
18: up,
1: the American Ninja Warrior crew is here. They're going to tell us all about season 18. That is the biggest one yet. Then later, we are kicking off summer with some stylish looks for the backyard or the beach. We're talking shoes. We'll be right back.
33: 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Considering Claire isn't in Paris right now, that seemed odd to the bank and to Claire. Two taps later, Claire says nope to the charge and Wells Fargo is on the case. However you make money work, Wells Fargo can work with that.
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2: We love having our next group of guests here in Studio 1A. Matt Eisman, Akbar Bajamila, and Zuri Hall are the hosts of the epic NBC series American Ninja Warrior.
18: Hey,
8: nailed it, Al.
18: You nailed it.
2: I've blown his name every time I
18: hear it. And now you got it. You got it.
24: Only took 18 seasons.
2: You don't want to rush things.
1: We all know the show, known for its nail-biting obstacles and inspiring athletes, and it kicks off season 18 tonight.
24: So this time, rookies and veterans are competing in style like never before. Take a look.
9: Jesse.
12: Well, I hope there's a patent on those heels, man, because that is a pretty cool thing. Nice.
9: Well, it's been a strong night for the women, so Jesse needs to get through this obstacle if she wants to move on. It'd be the 11th time she's advanced past qualifying, more than any other woman.
12: Well, I can tell you right now, Jesse Graff looks like she's on the heel of another buzzer.

0: to whip a cartwheel into a leg
1: this
0: spread.
1: This is not
0: down.
1: Saturday Night at Match Up.
0: My wife is watching, Al. She's going to tell you that's true. Yeah.
2: Season 18. He has up the ante every year. What can we expect?
0: Well, so this year, obviously, we have athletes competing in style, but our course has gone through an upgrade. This year, we've had head-to-head racing. This year, we have head-to-head-to-head racing, wow. A triple-header course, three people on the course, two advance. It was insane. We kept being up. We were in the host hour going, this is the best ninja we've ever seen. This is incredible.
3: It's so crazy to see three ninjas competing like that. It does kind of make you feel like you're watching a race, like a track meet, you know, seeing them going out like that. But it puts that added pressure to it. And I think it really meets the fans where they are right now, which is they want that high energy all the time.
4: Yes, and everyone at home wants it, too.
3: Yeah.
4: Akbar, you are known for your Akbar-isms.
3: Yes.
1: Akbar-isms.
4: They have become infamous. Yeah. This season, it sounds like maybe it was a little too excited at one point.
3: Oh, okay. So I have kids, you know, and I've got four kids, and they try to keep me up on all the new sayings. And this season, I was like, you know what? I'm going to really impress the young ninjas. I'm going to let them know I'm all about that life. So every moment I saw, like, the ninja ran it in 1 minute and 67, I was like, 6'7". And I must have used 6'7", like, 100 times. The producers had to get in my ear. It was like, Akbar, that's enough. And a ninja coming, he's 6'7". I'm like, oh, and look at the biggest ninja ever, and he's 6'7". You know what it is? It's like when adults get a hold of something like we just kill it.
0: He was using other hip language, like, far out, man. It was really cutting edge stuff.
3: I did not do that. Don't put that lie on me.
1: So, Zuri, let's bring some semblance of normalcy.
5: That's what I'm here for, Al. Talk to me.
1: So you're there at the end when they got to hit the buzzer. Talk to them. What kind of surprises when these people hit the buzzer have you seen?
5: I mean, the biggest surprises happen when they don't hit the buzzer, which means they normally end up in the water. And so that's when I'm there with the hug or the Kleenex or maybe, you know, just some exciting words of positivity. But what's really cool from my position is now with the triple header, we're watching these three people run back to back to back, and it's throwing them off their game, too. So I've got a really interesting vantage point. I'm seeing people look at the next person competing and sometimes going in the water because of that. So sometimes they've got the really cool bird's eye view, but I get a really up close and personal look at what's going really right or really wrong, which is a lot of fun. Yeah.
4: Okay, I have a little ninja at home. You've met him, James.
3: Yes.
4: And so he's the super fan in the whole crew here. So James at home has a question for you.
3: Okay, James.
4: If we could listen here.
6: Hi, Matt and Akbar. What obstacle do you think you can do that your co-host can't do?
0: I think I can do that my co-host can. There is an obstacle I can do much better than either of these two.
3: Which one?
0: It's the double dipper. And it's not the one in Vegas. It's the one where you get chicken nuggets and you go into the That's the only one I'm doing better than these two.
3: Well, I'm gonna say for me, I think I can do the hourglass drop where you kind of, you're on this apparatus, you drop down on the trampoline. I still got good knees, even though I got beat up a little bit in the NFL.
5: My cartilage is gone. It is gone. I think I could do the shrinking steps probably a little bit because y'all are big. Y'all are like, you know, really tall. Shrinking steps.
3: Well, I'm the only one here that's ever run the course, just so you know.
0: You're the only one who's run it successfully.
4: See, this is why James has the good questions.
3: See, there it is right there. Look, there's proof. There's proof that I've done it. Okay, see, I was just teasing everybody. Watch this amazing grab right here. Bear hug. Look at that.
0: That was AI. Don't believe it. By the way, I got to give a birthday shout out. It's my niece's 14th birthday. Claire, happy birthday.
5: Happy birthday, Claire.
2: Matt, Akbar, Zuri, thank you. Congratulations.
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2: 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Of course, streaming the next day on Peacock.
4: That hug is going to live on in my mind.
3: I cracked his back.
4: We are stepping into summer with some new styles to switch up your look from head to toe. Then later, a Monday treat. Guess who's here? Dave Mraz. Kicking off the week with a live performance. We'll be right back.
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6: And a fun new buckle.
8: I love this high shine gold.
9: My wife loves this brand.
8: Okay, so jellies are having such a fashion moment, but it's not like the old school jellies that would, you know, really cut up your feet. They're really soft. These are from Sam Edelman.
6: Is this cork?
8: Yeah, it's really, really soft here. It gives you that extra support. They're under $40. They're actually giving us a 25% off today using code TODAY. But I love this as a neutral all summer long, or the pop of color with the red and the blue.
9: The wedge.
8: Yeah, the wedge. Love a wedge.
6: You look a wedge.
9: No, I was thinking of a wedge salad.
8: Love the wedge for all of our summer celebrations. So if you don't want to walk in the grass or the sand in heels, these are perfect. I love the black. And also, our team is loving how soft these are, too. So if you're someone that loves a flat, these are great to try as a little bit of an extra height.
6: Yeah.
8: I love the black for go with everything, but this is also great as a summer staple. This 25% off as well using that code. So a really great deal.
6: Love it.
9: Adidas.
8: Okay. Timeless. Adidas. Timeless. These never go away. The retro inspired sneaker is great for our guys, our girls. I love the pop of red. It's great for guys. You can throw it on with anything. Shorts, even some khakis with a little bit more of an elevated outfit. You get that sporty vibe. We also have 25% off these today, which is like pretty amazing for Adidas.
9: Yep.
8: Really loving the pop of red.
6: Okay.
8: Okay. So everyone needs a weekend bag for all of those getaways.
6: Yeah.
8: We love this one because it's really lightweight. So you don't want it to be heavy before you've even put anything into it, right?
9: It's like a puffer jacket.
8: Yeah, it's like a little puffer jacket. This is the Cloud bag. It's so nice. I mean, we have it weighted down right now.
6: Yeah, but I like the long straps.
8: Yes, you can
6: throw everything. There's nothing worse when you can't get it over
8: your arm. And it also comes with an adjustable strap. Yeah. So it's really versatile. And then we also have the crossbody. So we have these two compartments here. They're zipped up great for all those summer festivals, concerts. This too is 25% off with that code today. So you're going to get a great deal on both of those. These are under $15.
9: Lord, Jared, I could see you in that hat.
6: Let's try. Let's
9: I could see you.
8: A hat is a must for the summer, right? Everyone loves a hat in the summer. It makes everything look elevated. You don't even have to try. See, all of a sudden you are summer ready. You didn't even have to try.
9: One of those cross bags
8: so effortless.
9: I mean,
8: exactly.
9: Can't tell
8: and this too is 25% off. So a great deal going to keep you protected.
6: You can find me at the beach.
8: You look chic. You can find her at the beach. Look, you've got the beautiful beach colors right now.
6: Jasmine, you're the best. 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
9: All right. Thanks so much, Jasmine. Well, coming up, we've got Grammy winner Jason Mraz live with a special performance. We'll be right back.
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9: We are back with two-time Grammy winner Jason Mraz, known, of course, for hits like Make It Mine and I'm Yours.
6: And last month, Jason released his ninth studio album titled Grandma's Gospel Favorites. It's comprised of Appalachian bluegrass gospel songs that he recorded for his grandmother almost 20 years ago.
9: The album also includes two originals. We're going to hear one right now. Here's Jason Mraz with Peach Pie.
13: This is a true story. Almost.

0: Peach pie.
1: Oh, my goodness.
2: That's great. Oh, that's terrific. Thank you, guys. So, Jason, you recorded this 20 years ago for your grandma. Who, I mean, she has since passed. But
3: that's
2: what
3: right.
2: was her reaction?
3: Oh, all tears. Every time I made music, she would preface it by saying, is it gospel? And she'd listen to it. She goes, well, I don't understand it. When are you going to make me a gospel album? So 1 year for Christmas, I beat her to the punch, and I recorded her a fully produced gospel album and presented it to her, and it was her favorite thing for many, many, many years.
2: Oh, what a blessing.
3: Yeah.
2: Jason, thank you so much.
4: That's awesome.
2: The album Grandma's Gospel Favorites is out now. Tickets for the final two shows of his Still Yours tour currently on sale. Third hour of today, I'll be right back.
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2: We will see you tomorrow. 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Bye-bye.
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1: With new strikes overnight and the president not happy about it. It is June 8th. This is Today. On the brink, Israel and Iran trading more attacks, threatening to push the region back into an all-out war this morning. President Trump demanding both sides stop immediately, saying he calls the shots in the region. We're live with the latest. Plus, this Meet the Press moment.
2: Let's call it quits because I've had enough. Thank you, darling. Have a good time.
1: The backstory behind President Trump's abrupt end to Kristen Welker's exclusive interview over the weekend. Breaking overnight. A major earthquake rattles the Philippines, toppling buildings and triggering a tsunami. At least 19 people killed, hundreds more injured. The search for survivors underway this morning, and we will have the very latest. Pratt Falls, former reality star Spencer Pratt slips to third place in the L.A. mayoral race. The votes still being counted nearly a full week later, with the November runoff against the current mayor on the line. Where things stand, straight ahead. Ticked off, Scott Pelley speaking out in his first televised interview about his 60 Minutes firing.
3: Right now, CBS
1: what he's
3: News
1: now saying about his dismissal, the new allegations he's making against the network, and how he feels about the other correspondent's decision to stay. Those stories, plus medical mystery, Olympic legend Simone Biles recovering from a life-threatening health scare, calling it one of the scariest experiences she has ever had. What we've learned this morning. And Garden Party, the world's most famous arena set to host its first NBA Finals game in decades.
4: Won't go. Rebound taken by Vassell. It's over. It's over.
1: The Knicks taking game two in the nick of time and coming home with major momentum over the Spurs. It's the hottest and most expensive ticket in town, and we've got some fun surprises for some lucky fans today, Monday, June 8th, 2026.
5: From NBC News, this is Today with Savannah Guthrie and Craig Melvin. From Studio 1A in Rockefeller Plaza.
1: Ah, there it is. Good morning. Welcome to Today on a Monday morning. Pretty city all dressed up for the NBA Finals.
0: Oh, SG, here's a live look at the world's most famous arena, Madison Square Garden, where tonight, Game 3, Knicks, Spurs. I mean, you mentioned hottest and most expensive ticket in town.
1: It is indeed. And, of course, that buzz at MSG live shot there extends right here to our plaza a few blocks away. And we've got some special surprises later this morning. Legendary Nick Patrick Ewing is coming by. Yeah. One of the biggest Knicks super fans there is, Tracy Morgan, stopping by. And I don't think they're coming empty-handed. And that's all I'm going to say about that.
0: It's going to be a fun
1: one. Plus, I like your tie.
0: Thank you.
1: Knicks
0: Thank
1: colors.
0: You. Trying to give some love to the hometown team. Let's get to that breaking news, though, on this Monday morning, including those tensions rising once again in the Middle East. Iran and Israel exchanging strikes for the first time since the April ceasefire.
1: They're being described as some of the largest attacks since the early days of the conflict back in February, and the latest coming despite warnings from President Trump telling Israel not to retaliate and saying he calls all the shots when it comes to any potential peace deal. So we've got two reports for you this morning. Let's start with NBC's chief foreign correspondent, Richard Engel. He's in Jerusalem with the very latest. Richard, good morning.
6: Good morning, Savannah. President Trump posted on social media a short while ago that Iran and Israel must immediately stop shooting and said that peace negotiations are nonetheless continuing unless, he quote, ignorance or stupidity get in their way.
7: Iranian TV overnight showed large, excited crowds of regime supporters in Tehran celebrating as Iran launched missiles at Israel. Those bright spots in the sky are believed to be some of the missiles on their way. Iran's Revolutionary Guard released video claiming to show the launches. NBC News cannot verify the footage. The Israeli military told NBC News this morning Iran fired approximately 30 missiles, most of them shot down. A video shows what it was like in a plane that landed in Tel Aviv this morning as missiles were inbound.
8: Missiles are coming here. We need to get off this airplane, please. Can you tell the pilot, please?
7: Israel responded to Iran's attack within hours, the Israeli military hitting a petrochemical plant in Iran. The IDF says 7 sites were struck by the Israeli Air Force, describing them as Iranian strategic defense systems. Iran, too, not reporting casualties. The trigger for all this, Iran says, was Israel's bombing on Sunday in Beirut, targeting the Iranian-backed group Hezbollah. Iran says it's a violation of a deal worked out with President Trump last week. After Iran's attack, Trump told Axios he would ask Israel's Prime Minister Benjamin Netanyahu not to retaliate. And he told the Financial Times that Netanyahu will have to accept any deal the U.S. negotiates with Iran. Quote, he won't have any choice. I call all the shots. He doesn't call the shots. Noticeably absent, the U.S. Iran did not fire a single shot at American warships in the Persian Gulf, American bases, or any Gulf ally. While CENTCOM released a new video showing American forces in the region ready for action.
6: We could hear the interceptions as Iranian ballistic missiles flew over Jerusalem this morning. Iran is suggesting that its barrage, however, has now ended. The armed forces releasing a statement saying that its military operations have been suspended. Savannah?
9: Richard Engel leading us off. Thank you, Richard.
0: President Trump is also making headlines for his weekend interview with Meet the Press, a conversation he abruptly ended over the line of questioning. NBC's chief White House correspondent Garrett Haake has the latest on this one. Garrett, good morning.
10: Hey, Craig. Good morning. This interview, set in a barn in Wisconsin, grew stormy in more ways than one. Loud rain on the metal rooftop interrupted the discussion repeatedly. And when the question moved to President Trump's baseless claims of election fraud, the president ended the conversation altogether. New fallout this morning from President Trump's contentious interview with Meet the Press. The president repeated baseless claims of election fraud, seizing on last week's primary elections in California, where votes are still being counted.
2: Do you think it's appropriate that they have an election and 5 days later they're nowhere close to picking a winner?
11: State and local officials acknowledge they are slow. They're urging.
2: No, they're crooked.
11: They're urging the votes to be counted quickly. That's how they vote in California.
10: There is no evidence of election fraud or problems with ballot counting in the state. Pressed for evidence to back up his claims, the president escalated, then abruptly ended the interview.
2: You're crooked, and Meet the Press is crooked, and so is ABC and CBS and CNN.
11: But Mr. President,
2: you're one-sided, crooked networks. All right, let's call it quits because I've had enough. Thank you, darling. Have a good time.
11: Mr. President, let's please. I traveled all the way to Wisconsin.
2: I've sat in the rain with you for an hour. On and off in the rain, and I've given you enough time. You ought to straighten out your press, because you know what?
11: Mr. President,
2: a country can never be great with a dishonest press.
11: Listen, we traveled all the way to Wisconsin for this interview.
10: Earlier, the president discussing the war with Iran, pressed about his 2024 campaign pledge of no new wars.
12: But I will not send you to fight and die in a foolish, never-ending foreign war.
11: What changed? Because you insisted no new wars.
2: First of all, I didn't guarantee no war. Why would I have built the strongest military in the world? I built our military.
10: The president also defending his administration's controversial $1.8 billion anti-weaponization fund, declining to rule out the proposed taxpayer-funded compensation for January 6th rioters who attacked the Capitol and police officers. Even after the Justice Department told a court last week the fund is, quote, not going forward.
11: So are you looking for a way to revive it?
2: Well, look, if it was up to me, I'd pay them the kind of money that they deserve. People have been destroyed. Lives have been destroyed.
10: As for the subject that ended that interview, the president posted repeatedly overnight about what he calls crooked and rigged elections in California. His evidence for those claims may have to come in another interview with Meet the Press. Kristen reported Sunday that she spoke with President Trump over the weekend and he agreed to come back for another sit down. Craig?
0: Our chief White House correspondent, Garrett Haake. Garrett, thank you.
9: Well, votes are still being counted in those closely watched primary races in California, including for mayor of Los Angeles. And in the latest tally, former reality star Spencer Pratt has lost his narrow lead for second place. NBC's Liz Kreutz joins us with a closer look and why that matters. Liz, good morning. What's the latest on where things stand?
13: Yeah, hi, Savannah. Hi, Craig. Good morning to both of you. Let's start with that big shift in the race for L.A. mayor. Conservative reality TV star Spencer Pratt has dropped to third place behind current Democratic Mayor Karen Bass, who we know is heading to the runoff, and progressive city councilwoman Nithya Raman. Over the last several days, Raman has been gaining ground on Pratt, and she now leads him by a little over 3,000 votes. Pratt appears to be taking issue with that late surge, echoing President Trump's baseless claims of fraud on social media. And it comes as the Justice Department has launched multiple election fraud investigations here. Now, as for the race for governor, NBC News is projecting that Democrat Javier Becerra, a former Biden cabinet member, will advance to the November election, but it still remains to be seen if he's going to face conservative political commentator Steve Hilton, who has been holding strong in second place, or fellow Democrat and billionaire climate activist Tom Steyer.
0: So Liz, help folks understand why it's taking so long, why some of these ballots are taking so long to be counted there in California, and what's behind that late swing of votes.
13: Yeah. So, okay. Much of this has to do with California's vote by mail system, which is how the majority of voters here cast their ballot. The state allows ballots to be counted as long as they're postmarked by or on election day and arrive within 7 days afterwards. Mail-in ballots also have a very lengthy verification process they then have to go to. That can take a while. And sheer volume here is also a factor. LA County alone, for instance, has more registered voters than most individual states do. Now, as for why there's been that late swing toward Democrats, they do tend to vote by mail more than Republicans. Also, many Democrats in this race, particularly because the amount of candidates in the governor's race, strategically waited until the final days to vote to see who polls were showing had emerged as the front runners. Craig and Savannah.
9: Okay, Liz, thank you very much.
0: Well, now to that breaking news overnight. The Philippines rocked by a powerful earthquake. The death toll quickly rising there as crews searched through the debris of collapsed buildings for survivors. NBC's Janice Mackey Freer joins us with the very latest. Janice, good morning.
14: Craig, good morning. Even in a place accustomed to earthquakes, this one was intense. At least 19 people are dead, dozens are injured, and a fuller picture of the destruction is only now emerging. This morning, growing fears of devastation from a disaster after a powerful earthquake shook the Philippines, measuring magnitude 7.8 and centered offshore, some 20 miles deep. Elementary students returning to school after their summer break huddled together as strong shaking brought down the roof while triggering 3-foot tsunami waves along the coast. Among the areas hardest hit, the southern port city of General Santos, where several buildings collapsed. This is what it looked like inside one of them in the rush to get people out. The airport sustaining damage and closed temporarily. The quake hitting just after 7:30 a.m. local time, with a series of aftershocks that followed. For hours, a tsunami warning was in effect across the Pacific, the president declaring an emergency. The region in the so-called Ring of Fire experiences hundreds of earthquakes every year. The challenge now, with widespread damage and thousands displaced, getting help to those who need it. With evacuation and relief efforts underway, the Philippines military is being deployed to help out rescue teams. People are also being warned to stay out of damaged homes and buildings because strong aftershocks mean there's a real risk even more could collapse. Craig?
0: Janice Mackey Freer on that breaking news for us. Janice, thank you.
9: Well, a lot more to get to, including the excitement for Game 3 of the NBA Finals later tonight. Knicks will host the Spurs at Madison Square Garden. This is the first finals game there in 27 years, and to say the atmosphere will be electric, well, that's an understatement. NBC's Sam Brock over at MSG for us. Hi, Sam. Morning.
15: Savannah, good morning. To take that another step further, the Knicks haven't won a championship since 1973, which is to say there's about five decades of pent-up energy that are about to play out on the streets of New York. Now, Savannah, President Trump is going to be inside of the arena later tonight. That comes amidst, of course, heightened security and a violent incident at Penn Station overnight. This ahead of arguably the most important sporting event at MSG this century. A big night ahead in the Big Apple.
16: Brunson on the drive, stops, falling away, it's up, it's good!
15: After the Knicks won in that last-second thriller on Friday, fans getting primed for tonight's matchup against the San Antonio Spurs at Madison Square Garden. President Trump will be in attendance tonight, with security concerns already high. Yesterday, an alarming incident at Penn Station, which sits right below MSG.
17: I just saw the cops. They were just running into that area. They pinned him down.
15: The FDNY says six people were injured in a stabbing attack, one seriously. Authorities responding, and a person believed to have mental health issues taken into custody. As for tonight, the city's law enforcement preparing for the president's visit and an influx of fans at the arena with TSA-style screening procedures and attendees encouraged to come 2 hours early. But Knicks fans' enthusiasm sure to be felt across the city while the players are bracing for anything. What are you anticipating?
18: Garden going to be rocking. Obviously, in this city, we love our Knicks.
15: Wembanyama. The Spurs playing with a cast of young talent, including phenom Victor Wembanyama and Brooklyn native Julian Champagny coming home.
19: The Knicks are the staple of New York, in my opinion. So coming back here and playing against them in the championship, it's been great.
15: The get-in price at MSG, somewhere between $6,000 and $10,000. A basketball bonanza now featuring celebs like Ben Stiller, Timothy Chalamet, and Spike Lee. While regular New Yorkers will be packing bars and restaurants like O'Brien's right across the street.
20: It's wall-to-wall. It's inch-to-inch in here. You can't move. There's so many people in here. But it's been a lot of fun.
15: Now, guys, the raucous watch parties that have been held on a big screen just outside of MSG have been canceled tonight for the president's visit, but moved to nearby Bryant Park. As for history, that is on the Knicks' side. The only two teams in NBA history to win the first two games on the road, the 93 Bulls and the 95 Rockets, both went on to win the championship. New Yorkers, I'm sure, Craig and Savannah, would take that outcome.
0: Yeah.
15: Back to you.
0: Yeah, they would.
9: That's a fun fact. All right. Yeah. What do you think? Knicks in four?
0: Knicks in four.
9: Okay.
0: I mean, listen, Friday, when they came back from 14 down,
9: yeah.
0: I was like, I fell asleep early in the fourth quarter. But when they came back Friday, I was like, oh, this, I don't know if they haven't lost a game since April.
9: I know.
0: I mean, it's just.
9: They're on a roll.
0: Yeah.
9: Okay. Mr. Roker's back. What you got?
21: It's very exciting.
0: What? How old were you?
21: I was 18.
0: 18 when they won the
21: last championship.
0: That's insane.
21: This is great. Fantastic. Anyway, let's take a look. Good morning, everybody. Happy Monday. Unless you're in the stretch from Minneapolis all the way down into the southeast, where we have flood watches and warnings for 27 million people from Iowa City, Springfield, Missouri, all the way down to Atlanta and Knoxville because of rain just coming over and over and over again. For today, we got a risk of severe weather from Denver all the way to Wichita. Damaging winds. Can't rule out a tornado or two. Tomorrow, that threat ramps up, especially in the northern plains, with strong tornadoes possible. Wind gusts of over 75 miles per hour. Wednesday, that threat moves east for Minneapolis, Dubuque, Burlington, but also Kansas City can't be ruled out. Chicago also in there for 27 million. Thursday, Chicago, you're in the bullseye. Madison, Wisconsin, Wisconsin, Peoria, Illinois, St. Louis, looking at severe weather, tornadoes likely, and wind gusts of up to 60 miles per hour. Some places in the mid-Mississippi River Valley could be seeing upwards of 8 inches of rain or more, and that's why those flood watches and warnings are out. We're going to get to your local forecast coming up in the next 30 seconds.

0: 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Guys.
1: All right.
2: Thank you.
1: Thank you, Al. Still ahead, Scott Pelley speaking out and making concerning new allegations against CBS News in his first interview since being fired from 60 Minutes. We will hear from him.
3: Also, gourmet food in a place you would least expect it. Move over, hot dogs.
4: Buckies.
3: Massive sodas. We're going to take a closer look at why gas stations, yes, gas stations, are now serving up some of the best eats in the entire country. But first, this is Today on NBC.
5: This is the sound of Claire cooking dinner at home. And that's the sound of a fraud alert from Wells Fargo flagging a charge for a pricey restaurant in Paris. Considering Claire isn't in Paris right now, that seemed odd to the bank and to Claire. Two taps later, Claire says nope to the charge, and Wells Fargo is on the case. However you make money work, Wells Fargo can work with that.
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1: Ah, we are back, 7:30, with one of the many highlights from last night's 79th annual Tony Awards. Host Pink there leading a milestone anniversary tribute to Chicago while also honoring the best of Broadway. We're going to have more from the show ahead in PSHP.
2: She's so talented. She's incredible.
1: Can do everything.
2: Yeah.
1: Can do everything. That's coming up. But right now, though, let's get to your news here at 7:30. We're going to start with the latest on the ousting of veteran 60 Minutes correspondent Scott Pelley.
2: He is now speaking out for the first time since he was fired from the show last week, describing in a new interview what he calls political bias at CBS News. NBC's Erin McLaughlin's got the story. Good morning to you.
3: Guys, good morning. In the hour-long interview with the New York Times, Scott Pelley says he's heartbroken while also calling on Paramount, the parent company of CBS, to step in to save one of the most successful broadcasts in American history.
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5: This morning, veteran 60 Minutes correspondent Scott Pelley is calling out CBS leadership as incompetent and inexperienced.
6: Right now, CBS News, in my view, is on fire.
5: Part of an emotional interview with the New York Times, his first since being fired from the story broadcast.
6: There are people in that room who go to war zones when they are pregnant. To have people running CBS News who don't know that, have never felt that, and don't understand it, is a tragedy I never expected to see.
5: Pelley was let go after accusing Barry Weiss, the network's editor-in-chief, of murdering 60 Minutes during a closed-door staff meeting last week, railing against the decision to dismiss correspondents Sharon Alfonsi and Cecilia Vega, as well as the show's senior producers. In the hour-long sit-down, Pelley alleged editorial interference at a time when CBS's parent company, led by David Ellison, is trying to push through a $110 billion mega merger, which requires regulatory approval from the Trump administration.
6: As good move forward and to the right.
5: Pelley pointed to his February coverage of the killing of ICE protester Rene Good, alleging Barry Weiss directed his team to make the protesters look more violent and to describe Good as driving toward the officer who shot her.
6: There was a thumb on the scale for the president's version of events that I felt was a level of political influence that I had never seen in 37 years at CBS News.
5: In the end, Pelley says he refused to make Weiss's changes. In a statement to NBC News, CBS says the email from Weiss had no motivation and were proposed solely to make the piece as strong, fair, and accurate as possible. Pelley was also visibly shaken when asked about these scathing comments the president made about him.
7: Scott Pelley's a stiff and he's afraid. And he's part of this, gang of crooked, stupid people that don't care about our country.
6: You become a journalist because you love the country. There is no democracy without journalism.
2: Erin, there had been so much speculation about the three remaining correspondents, whether they would stay or go. They've made a decision. They issued a statement.
3: Yeah, that's right. All three, Leslie Stahl, Bill Whitaker, John Wertheim, issued this joint statement saying that they're going to be staying put for now, that they do not want to see the story broadcast die, while also pointedly saying, quote, newsrooms are not supposed to be run like dictatorships. Now, Pelley says he hasn't talked to the remaining three since he was fired, but they previously had a conversation about the possibility of leaving. They decided to stay to uphold the principles of the broadcast. Pelley says he would have stayed had he not been fired.
2: It's an interesting interview because he said he didn't expect to walk in his boss's office and be fired even after that fiery meeting. So
3: exactly.
2: A fascinating interview. Erin, thank you very much.
1: All right, still ahead here on a Monday morning. Olympic legend Simone Biles revealing a terrifying health scare, calling it the scariest experience of her life. What we know about her ordeal, the mystery that surrounds it, and her recovery as well.
2: But first, looking for a gourmet dinner tonight? 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Yes, from baked treats to made-to-order mahi-mahi. No?
8: Mm-mm.
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10: 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Considering Claire isn't in Paris right now, that seemed odd. 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Two taps later, Claire says nope to the charge and Wells Fargo is on the case. 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
2: We're back, 7:39, in depth today. And this morning, the rise in gas station dining.
1: Apparently, it's a thing. And a surprise to many, convenience stores from coast to coast are now becoming gourmet meal destinations. NBC's Ryan Chandler is at one of those spots in Dallas, Texas. Hey, Ryan.
13: Hey, Craig. Good morning. We're here at Fuel City, right on the edge of downtown Dallas. The Monday morning rush is on, but it's not the gas pumps that has people flocking to this place every day of the week. The real destination every Dallasite knows is right here. Some of the best breakfast tacos in the city. And it's food like this that shows, Craig, gas stations are about so much more nowadays than just fuel.
14: I'm so hungry I could eat a sandwich from a gas station.
13: What used to be food just for convenience is now at a culinary crossroads.
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13: 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Many pump-side convenience stores are expanding their menu as consumer habits are changing and inflation-wary Americans are hungry for more affordable choices.
17: Y'all are going to think I'm crazy, but I swear this gas station tastes better than half the restaurants I've ever been to.
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18: When they up their food games the way they've been doing, it only increases that loyalty that customers have for them.
1: All right. So, Ryan, the summer travel season almost upon us. Are there like special deals or trends that people should be on the lookout for?
13: Well, Craig, the trends show us that right now is the hot time for gas stations like this all across the country. They really want to capitalize on the breakfast crowd, the commuters. They're trying to compete with the fast food chains for that. I'll say you sound skeptical, Craig, but trust me, every time we're on the Today Show, the first thing that our crew asks is, when are we coming to Fuel City? Cash only, $3 tacos, so much more than gas here. And trust me, it's a great spot.
1: Cash only $3 tacos. Love it. Love
2: cheaper than a gallon of gas right now, too.
1: A lot cheaper. Yeah.
2: I'm here for the tacos. The mahi-mahi at the gas station. I got a little fresh fish. Maybe not.
1: Maybe not. But you love a Buc-ee's.
4: Oh, my gosh. In fact, I took Pete Breen, our senior producer, to his first Buc-ee's when we were down in Springfield, Missouri.
2: What'd you guys get?
4: We got barbecue. We got fudge. We got Buc-ee nuggets. I mean, we loaded up.
2: Yeah.
4: Oh, my gosh. Yeah. Although I will say, you go to a taco stand, you're not really worried about gas, are you?
2: You should be. Yeah.
4: little methane?
2: Yeah.
4: Fill her up. Woo! Better out than in, I always say. All right. Yeah. Good morning, everybody. Enjoy your breakfast. Jet stream way up to the north, so we got summertime warmth in the midsection of the country, also the Northeast Great Lakes as well. We are looking at Des Moines today, 85 degrees. Syracuse, 83. Raleigh, 93. Dallas, 91 degrees. Move on into tomorrow. Look at those temperatures. Minot, North Dakota, 84. Sioux City, near 100. Burlington, Vermont, coming near 90 degrees. Hotter in Burlington than in Roanoke. And look, as we head into the weekend, D.C., you're in the mid-90s by Friday, low 90s in New York City, upper 80s in Cincinnati, St. Louis, you're in the low 90s to upper 80s as well. That's what's going on around the country. Here's what's happening in your neck of the woods.

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1: Yes. Emily Akeda.
2: Hi, good morning. Popping in for Carson this morning. Last night, the stars of the stage celebrated the biggest shows on Broadway. The Tonys opening with host and music superstar Pink, flying through the air, classic as Peter Pan. And after some encouragement from veteran host Neil Patrick Harris, Pink decided to drop the theatrics and sing from the heart.
3: Standing on stage at the Tony Awards, 10-year-old me is like, oh my God, this ain't ChatGPT.

0: so good.
1: Wow.
0: The show-stopping performances continue with Josh Gad and Andrew Rannells returning to reprise their roles in The Book of Mormon to honor the musical's 15th anniversary.

0: No one doesn't like them. As for the winners, John Lithgow grabbed his third Tony Award for playing author Roald Dahl in the play Giant, making him the oldest man to win an acting Tony. And the biggest prize of the night went to Schmigadoon, taking home the coveted Best Musical Award. Congrats to all the winners. Schmigadoon, the Broadway musical about being stuck in a Broadway musical.
1: Yeah.
2: Lorne Michaels, I think, is behind that.
3: Yes, that's right.
1: It was a TV show.
3: It was a TV show on Apple TV Plus. And John Lithgow, 53 years between his very first Tony and this Tony. In fact, the last first time he won a Tony, the New York Knicks won.
1: I was about to say the 53 years.
2: Oh, that's, that's, I don't think it's coincidence.
1: Okay.
2: Let's go.
3: Thank you, John Lithgow.
2: Let's go.
1: Thank you, Em.
2: Thank you, Em. More pop start coming, of course. And I see JBH over there, so it must be Boost.
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2: And welcome back. Jenna Bush Hager here for Monday Boost.
4: Hi, guys. I brought the boost, and this is a very special one. You get that? Okay, it started when a cherished teddy bear named Bobby was left behind in an airport lounge. And when the Webb family were left on their vacation, well, American Airlines employees found and took special care of Bobby, making sure he stayed entertained until the families returned, sending many updates along the way. Bobby even became an honorary member of the American crew.
1: Wow.
4: And you guys, over the weekend, our station in Dallas caught 4-year-old Patrick.

0: He's like, no, this is not the same one.
1: She knew.
2: They know.
1: She knew.
3: And you can tell Bobby was deeply loved.
2: Yes, exactly.
0: Yeah, and I also love when stuffed animals are named human names like Bobby.
2: Bobby.
0: Yeah.
2: Cute.
3: All right. Still ahead, we've got a packed pop start loaded with music, including a special guest, Questlove.
1: Come
3: but
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2: The word that comes to mind is alive.
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1: When you walk in here and you see 40 people at 4 a.m. at about a 10, you can't help but feed off that. And you're like, whoa, it's a Studio 1A.
2: People who literally are up all night to bring this show to you. There's not a morning I walk in here that I don't pinch myself and think, I get to be here. People that watch the Today Show aren't just watching a show. They're people that are in the family. They're in our family.
1: They're allowing us into their homes every morning.
2: When we go out there and we get to meet people and they say, I love you, you feel like family. I always say, we feel like your family too. That's how we feel.
1: And they're so excited to be there. We get excited. We feed off that energy.
2: They're the reason we get up in the morning. It's the excitement of being part of something that's bigger than you. Good morning. Welcome to Today. We'll start with our breaking news.
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6: 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Well, welcome. 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
1: 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Next level.
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0: 8 o'clock on today coming up, major escalation overnight. Iran launching missiles at Israel. Israel firing back within hours. And the president calling on both sides to stop immediately. What it means for the war in the Middle East. Then, speaking out, Simone Biles sharing a major health update, revealing she almost died and calling the incident one of the scariest experiences of her life. What she's now saying just ahead. And ChatMD, hundreds of millions now turning to AI for health information.
1: Using a chatbot solely without ever seeing a doctor can be dangerous.
0: But how accurate is the advice? Vicky Nguyen stacks it up against an in-person doctor visit, what she found just ahead. All that plus Disclosure Day star Eve Hewson live in studio.
2: Do you think there could be others?
0: Have no fear, Amy Adams is here.
2: Why would I be afraid of you?
0: And Knicks legend Patrick Ewing and superfan Tracy Morgan join us live on the plaza.
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0: at some point has turned to artificial intelligence tools for health information over the last year. But is that safe?
1: Yeah,
0: is it
1: Dr.
0: smart?
1: Claude. I don't know. Yeah, NBC's Vicky Wynn took a closer look at this. Morning.
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2: AI tools providing advice on everything from symptoms to possible treatments. OpenAI says more than 230 million users globally ask ChatGPT questions every week about health and wellness. But how accurate are these tools when it comes to helping everyday users with their medical problems? We got help from two patients who agreed to take their nagging health issues to ChatGPT and Google's Gemini. Then for a second opinion with primary care physician and Northwell Health Program Director Dr. Lauren Block and her residents. First up, Jackie Kaplan from Long Island, looking for help with her headaches.
5: Tell me what brings you in today.
6: So it started about a couple years ago. I would just like feel like a sharp little pain on the left side of my head, like kind of like around here.
2: The online tools and doctors gave some overlapping advice. ChatGPT and Gemini both suggesting timing is key when treating a headache with medication, as did Dr. Block.
5: The sooner you take medicine, that will help. Mm-hmm. Absolutely.
2: But ChatGPT gave Jackie a list of 9 possible types of headaches she could be dealing with.
5: Any medical problems in your family?
2: Dr. Block also asked specifically about Jackie's family history, triggers, and work conditions. Information the AI didn't ask for based on Jackie's prompts, leading the doctors to this diagnosis.
5: This does sound like migraine headaches rather than anything more dangerous.
6: How did the information that you got on AI compare to what you got from the real doctor and the residents?
7: The doctors and everything, I just felt like if I was confused about a question, they were able to like understand it. With chat, it kind of just like, oh, here's one option, here's another option, here's this one and that one. You can really just try so much.
6: Is it overwhelming?
7: Way too many directions, way too many.
2: Next up, David Stahl from New Jersey. He was diagnosed with gout last year and wants advice to avoid flare-ups.
5: So tell us a little bit about when this started.
8: Last year, I had a really crazy weekend. And I partied a lot with my friends. The following Monday, I woke up and my toe was in immense pain.
2: Like Jackie, David got some similar advice online and face-to-face about limiting alcohol and meat in his diet. But his AI searches also prompted him to ask the doctors questions he hadn't considered before.
8: When I used AI, it told me that like sugary soda drinks are actually probably worse than beer.
5: Alcohol and processed foods, including sugar-sweetened beverages, absolutely have been associated with gout.
2: AI also offered something the doctors didn't: healthy drink recipes and excuses.
8: The AI tool also helped with suggestions to tell people why you couldn't drink, which was, I thought, pretty cool.
6: So the AI gave you social recommendations as well?
8: Yeah.
2: But Dr. Block says, like any technology, patients need to understand AI's limits.
5: Using a chatbot solely without ever seeing a doctor can be dangerous. They can't do a physical exam. They don't know all about your history, the other conditions you have, the other medications that you're taking. And they can't help advise you if you're having a complication.
6: You're saying don't rely on them completely.
5: Like anything you read on the internet, take all of it with a grain of salt. There is a lot of great information. There's also some misinformation.
2: A spokesperson for Google telling us, in part, for sensitive topics like medical matters, Gemini recommends users consult with qualified professionals. And OpenAI saying ChatGPT is not a substitute for professional medical advice, adding it can be a resource to help people make sense of medical information and feel more prepared for conversations with professionals. Our patients agreeing while the AI suggestions were helpful, they're not ready to ditch real doctors anytime soon.
7: You feel cared about. You feel like they're really listening to you.
8: There was more of human touch.
9: Yeah, that human touch is important. This year, though, OpenAI, Anthropic, Amazon, and Microsoft's Copilot, they all announced new AI health products that claim to deliver more personalized results. And the Mayo Clinic also recently revealed that it has developed an AI model that can help specialists detect pancreatic cancer up to 3 years before clinical diagnosis. So it's here. There is a place for it. It's just how do we use it?
1: Yeah, so what's the best recommendation if you want to dabble with AI and use it for your health issues?
9: Yeah,
1: what
9: Savannah,
1: do you suggest?
9: The key really is to use it as a supplement. It's not the be-all, end-all. To be really careful about exactly what kinds of personal information that you are sharing online. And here's the thing. If you don't feel good, if you have symptoms that are getting worse, go see a doctor in person. Stop. Get off the keyboard and call a real doctor.
1: Yeah.
9: Yeah.
1: But it's better than Dr. Google. I feel like it's an upgrade.
0: Yes.
9: It is definitely an upgrade.
1: Okay.
9: Yeah.
0: And the technology is just going to get better and better.
9: Better and better. It's just how much are you putting in and how specific is that information to you?
0: Oh.
1: Yeah. Okay. Vicky, thank you very much.
0: By the way, we're going to talk AI on the third hour as well. There's a new report on the way that kids are using the technology.
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0: Huge day here in New York City. The Knicks ready to host Game 3 of the NBA Finals. First time they've hosted an NBA Finals game this century. And check it out. We got some young fans hanging out with us here on the plaza. You guys ready for tonight?
1: Yeah!
0: Okay.
1: Oh, we got some Knicks royalty here as well. We have legend Patrick Ewing here and super fan Tracy Morgan. Good morning, guys.
2: Good morning.
3: Good morning. Good morning.
1: How you feeling this morning?
3: Excited.
1: Yeah.
3: I'm very excited. Proud.
1: Yeah.
0: Patrick, I mean, listen, you know better than just about anybody else. Game 3, now you've got home court advantage. How much of a difference does that make going into tonight?
2: Well, you know, we can't come back thinking that, you know, since we're up 2, that it's going to be a cakewalk. We have to stay locked and stay focused, block out all the noise, and just stay focused on the task. Get this one game on tonight,
0: yeah,
2: and then worry about the next one on Wednesday.
4: Are you guys stunned at how, I mean, the New York Knicks have taken over New York City. I mean, everything is orange and blue. It's like we've been waiting for this.
2: Well, go ahead.
3: This city has been through a lot. Since 9/11 and COVID, we've been through a lot. Don't you think we deserve to be a little happy?
4: Oh, yeah.
3: Y'all happy?
4: Yeah.
2: But I think that they not only have taken over New York, they've taken over the whole world.
4: Yeah.
2: The whole world. Everywhere the Knicks have been, every series, we have taken over all of those arenas. So we love it.
0: One of the things I've enjoyed watching is how much respect and love they have shown to guys like you, guys who helped build the franchise. Because you've been with them every step of the way in the playoffs, too.
2: Yeah, I have.
0: And you played with Jalen Brunson's dad back in the day. Do you have any memories of a young Jalen Brunson running around MSG as a kid?
2: I do have a lot of memories. Yeah, he's always in the locker room, always in our lockers. But I think that Rick and mom and dad have done an outstanding job of raising a great man. And Jalen is a special player, a special person, and I'm happy that he's part of the Knicks franchise.
1: And Patrick, you were on the team in the 90s last time they were in the finals, right? Okay.
2: Yes, I was there, but I'm doing the same thing this final that I did that one. I'm just sitting there watching.
0: You were hurt, though.
2: I was hurt. I was hurt.
3: Jalen has turned out to be a Ghostbuster. There's something strange in the neighborhood. Who you gonna call? Jalen Brunson.
4: And Ghostbusters was released 41 years ago today.
1: Wow.
0: All signs.
5: Tell us about Celebrity Rose. Who's the biggest fan? Is it you? Timothy?
3: When you say super fan, I don't understand that. We're a fan like the rest of them. Those people sitting all the way up there, those are the super fans.
4: Yes.
1: That's right.
4: Amen.
1: Actually,
3: they're the super fans.
1: Right. That brings us to these kids that are right here. They are super fans. We've got Wesme here and Maurice. Who is the captain of your team? Somebody here, right? Is it you?
0: What's your name?
6: Wesme.
0: What have you learned watching the Knicks so far these playoffs?
6: I learned that they have, like, good defense and good team chemistry.
0: Yeah, I'd say so. How would you describe your team, by the way?
7: My team is good. Pretty good.
0: All right. You both are involved in the Garden of Dreams Foundation. For folks who don't know, who don't live in New York City, what is Garden of Dreams all about?
3: Well, to me, the Garden of Dreams is the best thing about the Knicks because they get to help inner-city kids, and I was once one of those inner-city kids. So someone believed in me. Now look at me. So I have to give it back, and I love that part of it.
2: Yeah, I
3: love that part of it.
2: I just want to add to that. You know, we were all once these kids. We're all from lower income or wherever we're from. And I think that the Knicks have done an outstanding job of giving back to the community. That's what life is all about.
0: Yeah,
2: helping the next person to reach their destination. I think that is great.
0: Mm-hmm. Well,
1: you've got a surprise for us, don't you?
2: Yes, we do. We have a surprise that you guys will be coming to the game tonight. We're giving out 250 tickets to 250 kids, so they'll be coming to the game not only tonight, but also Wednesday night.
1: Wow! Wow! Are you guys kidding?
0: Giving out.
1: You think you can make it?
0: You're gonna be able to make it tonight.
5: Let's go!
0: You're gonna be able to make it.
5: Woo!
0: You're gonna be able to go. You're gonna be able to go.
7: Yeah.
0: What do you want to say to Mr. Ewing and Mr. Morgan?
7: I want to say thank you. Thank you really very much.
0: What they probably don't realize is that's like $250,000 right now in New York City. That's,
1: woo, how about that?
0: That's awesome.
4: Oh. You guys have a great time.
0: That's awesome.
1: Oh, well done.
5: That's awesome.
3: Have a good time.
0: Oh, good Patrick, time. Tracy.
2: Also, We have raised over $1 million from the Celebrity Row raffle.
4: Wow.
2: So that's one of the largest in Garden of Dreams history. So
4: well done.
2: We'd like to thank all the fans of New York for supporting not only the Knicks, but also these kids.
5: Oh,
4: well done.
5: Awesome.
4: Thanks, guys. Enjoy the game.
8: Yeah.
4: Go Knicks!
2: Go Knicks.
4: So, while the rest of us are watching from home, luckily our Plaza crowd, they're rocking some new Knicks swag this morning as well to keep the Knicks fever high on the streets of New York. So enjoy all your Knicks swag.
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0: We're back with Steven Spielberg's iconic film that made everyone fall in love with E.T. and made a young Eve Hewson fall in love with movies. Well, now she is starring in the legendary director's return to the alien genre. It's called Disclosure Day. Can you believe it? Eve plays a former nun whose boyfriend is trying to reveal the truth, forcing her to question everything.
1: Does God love us?
2: I don't mean does he love us. I know he does.
1: Does he love only us? Because Genesis says that we're his supreme creation, but do you think it's possible that...
2: On Earth.
1: What?
3: Genesis. It says we are God's supreme creation on Earth.
1: Do you think there could be others?
0: Ooh, that's a cliffhanger. Eve Hewson, good morning.
4: Good morning. Thank you for having me.
0: We had to show the E.T. clip because not only is it Steven Spielberg's probably most famous alien movie, it's definitely your favorite movie of all time.
4: It's my favorite movie of all time. I know that everybody loves E.T., but I loved E.T., like, deeply. And it was the movie that made me fall in love with cinema.
0: I heard that you actually posted a picture that when you were little and you saw the movie the first time, that's you cut your hair short and demanded to be called Elliot.
4: Yes, I wanted to be like Elliot so bad that I cut off all my hair and I didn't answer to Eve for like 2 years. It was crazy.
0: So fast forward, Steven Spielberg calls you and says, I want you to be in Disclosure Day. I mean, what did you, like, let's just slow down and enjoy this moment. What did that mean to you?
4: It was the biggest surprise I think I've ever had in my life, in my career, probably that I'll ever have. But I literally was asleep and my agent called me nonstop and I answered the phone and he was like, I'm so sorry, but wants to Zoom with you in an hour and a half. I was like, what? You broke up?
0: Oh, no, stop.
4: He goes, Steven Spielberg would like to Zoom with you in an hour and a half. I was like, what? He goes, get out of bed.
0: Oh, my God, really? Yeah. Wait, is this a dream sequence? Is this real?
4: It was a very big day for me.
0: And when you saw the script, were you surprised at the role? I mean, you were really like the moral conscience of the movie, and it's a huge role.
4: It's a huge role, and when he told me about it, I thought I would die on, like, page two. And then I was like, there's more scenes. And then I got to the end of the script, and I was like, I'm in the entire movie. This is crazy.
0: I heard there was a special visitor that came.
4: Oh, my Lord.
0: To the set.
4: Oh, my Lord.
0: Tell us about it.
4: Well, I was really nervous. We can't give anything away, but there is a big sequence with my character and Colin Firth's character, and I was terrified for this day. Working with Spielberg, working with Colin Firth, and of course I get to set, and President Obama decides to come to set that day.
0: Oh, normal.
4: Yeah.
0: Oh, nothing.
4: Totally normal.
0: And I already kind of drew a crowd, too. Like all the other cast members came.
4: The whole cast came. All of a sudden it was a spectacle, and I thought, oh, well, we won't be acting today if Obama's here. Yeah. And then Spielberg looks at me and he goes, you're up, kid. Let's go shoot this scene. And I was like, he's going to watch the whole thing?
0: I was going to say, we can't give it away, but like, it's not a minor scene.
4: It's the big scene.
0: It is the scene.
4: Yeah.
0: Well, you pulled it off.
4: Thank you.
0: Definitely. Your father is Bono.
4: Yes.
0: And I heard that he was trying to chat alien language with Emily Blunt.
4: Oh, he's like such an embarrassing dad. But yes, Emily was...
0: last time you were here, you called him the Kris Jenner of dads. He's like a stage dad.
4: He is. He texts me like reviews on things and all that. He's very involved. But yeah, we had Emily over for dinner, and the minute she walked in, he started doing the alien language that she does in the trailer. And I was like, please stop.
0: Say so cringe.
4: Yes.
0: Yeah. Thank you so much. Disclosure Day is out. Oh, it's just getting started, too. We have the cast. We have Josh O'Connor here tomorrow.
4: Yes, he's amazing.
0: Yeah, and the movie from our sister company, Universal.
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8: We are back. Back now, 8:47 with Hollywood powerhouse Amy Adams. She's a six-time Oscar nominee with incredible performances in movies like American Hustle, Doubt, Vice, just to name a few. But in her newest project, a series that's reimagining the horror thriller Cape Fear, Amy stars as a successful lawyer whose world is about to change when a former client is released from prison.
9: I need to call a tree guy. One bad storm, a couple of these are blowing over.
10: You ever look around and wonder, we deserve all this?
9: No.
8: That's just the beginning.
11: Storm is brewing.
8: Welcome back. Yeah. So this is a remake of an adaptation.
11: Yes.
8: So
11: yes.
8: What is it about this particular version of the story that when you saw the script, you're like, yes.
11: Well, I think that each time it's been reimagined, it reflects the times in which it's being made. And what I thought that Nick Antosca and all the executive producers and producers did so well is bring, like, the modern threat of technology and sort of the unknown of like who's behind all of the, you know, texts and all that information.
8: Yes.
11: So it creates this voyeuristic threat that feels very omnipresent, whether it be through security cameras, phone, you name it.
8: Yeah. Your co-star, one of your co-stars here, Javier Bardem.
11: Yes.
8: He plays evil very well.
11: He does, doesn't he?
8: What's he like off camera?
11: So nice. He's like the happiest, most lovely. But I mean, he then transforms into these dynamic villains, so to speak. But he's really the nicest.
8: And it's funny because he does play, like, he does villainous characters often.
11: He does. Well, I mean, he has such a knack for it. But I think it is like, he's such a good actor to begin with, but he's so great on set and, I don't know. He just has like this way of approaching a character that is charming and yet extremely scary and threatening. So
8: one of the things I really enjoy about this adaptation, if you will, your accent. I'm from South Carolina.
11: Thank you.
8: And then I was talking to some folks and they're like, you know, Amy, she does a lot of Southern roles. In fact, I want you to take a look here.
11: Oh, no.
8: We've strung together so this is Amy Adams down south.
11: Oh, God.
12: Children are the most important thing. They're just... they're so important.
13: Oh, you know me. I always land on my feet.
14: Barclay, oh my gosh, isn't that where you went, Daddy?
15: Is there any way Max could know about what we did?
16: It has been really nice, Alan. Thank you.
15: Okay, if somebody says, bless your heart, what they really mean is you.
11: Yep.
8: By the way, facts. But you're from Colorado.
11: I'm from Colorado, yeah.
8: How do you nail the Southern accent?
11: You know, each character has a different sort of way that I approach it. With this one, she's from a lot of different places, so there's a lot of different influences. We didn't have her being strictly from Savannah, so she has a lot of different influences from the South, sort of like a wink into where her past is that we'll find out more about in the show.
8: Is there like a word or phrase that you go to sort of get into your...
11: Oh, my gosh. It's a weird one. My dialect coach on one of them taught it's weird. It goes, now I feel weird I have to do it because it's like two tutors who tutored the toot. Anyway,
8: give it to me.
11: She'll know. Two tutors who tutored the toot. Tutored two tutors to toot, said the toot to the tutor. Anyway, it keeps going. We don't have all morning.
8: but that's how you get into it.
11: Yeah.
8: Or you're nailing it.
11: Thank you so much.
8: We were just talking about Mr. Spielberg a few minutes ago.
11: Yeah, he's the best.
8: Well, I mean, Catch Me If You Can.
11: Yeah.
8: He directed you in that how many years ago now? It was like...
11: How many? Over 20.
8: And he's the executive producer on this project as well.
11: It's my first time getting to work with him since then. And like,
8: in all that time?
11: In all that time, yeah. But it was like, I just so wanted to do a good job for him on this. Like, it was the want and need to please him was just as present as it was like 20 some years ago, because he is such a champion, you know.
8: We saw your red carpet picture. Mm-hmm. That you were there with your husband and your daughter.
11: My daughter,
8: your
11: 16-year-old, yeah.
8: So she's able to watch mom.
11: Yeah,
8: now.
11: Yeah. She gets to see. This was the first premiere that she sat through and watched. She loves horror and thriller, so she really loved it.
8: So
11: yeah.
8: she's more Cape Fear than Enchanted.
11: At this point, yeah.
8: Do you see her perhaps going into the family business or no?
11: We'll see. Right now, she has a lot of varied interests, so we'll see sort of where she lands. Yeah.
8: Amy, thank you. This
11: thank
8: is such
11: you.
8: A treat.
11: I really appreciate it.
8: And the series as well. I'm only 3 episodes in, but. Yeah.
11: It gets fun.
8: Oh, it already is.
11: Yeah.
8: Cape Fear, by the way, it is streaming now. It is on Apple TV. New episodes are going to drop every Friday.
11: Yeah.
8: I thought we were going to get them all at once. So now I've got to wait.
11: No, you got to.
8: I've got to be patient. Okay.
11: Appointment right. Television.
8: Yes. Oh, it's like back in the 90s.
17: Oh, look, Smucker's Jars time.
18: That's right. Here we go. Let's spin those Smucker's Jars and show you some real cuties. First up. It's a happy first birthday
8: oh, I love
18: to Sloane Burley of Clinton Corners, New York. Look at those cheeks.
17: I know.
18: Favorite hobbies include climbing, playing with her big sister, Fiona, and sometimes even sleeping.
17: Sometimes.
18: Happy first birthday to Micah LaRudd of Orleans, Indiana. Loves going to church and singing during worship time.
17: Okay.
18: Palmer O'Neill of Key West, Florida is 1 year old. She starts her morning by watching Today with her mama, followed by some swimming and some splashing. Happy first birthday as well to John Brooks of Miami, Florida. He loves playing, swinging, and eating lots of blueberries. And he's excited to soon become a big brother. Claire Ferguson of Newcastle, Oklahoma is 1. This little adventurer loves nature and spending time outdoors. And last but not least, happy first birthday to Benjamin Quezada of Sacramento, California. A little dancer who doesn't skip a beat when it comes to his favorite music, mariachi.
8: All right.
18: Yes.
17: Love that.
8: Well done. Ooh. All right. Third hour, fourth hour coming up. By the way, coming up on the third hour, Questlove on that must-see new documentary about the legendary Earth, Wind, and Fire.
18: And guest hosting on the fourth hour.
17: Oh, yeah, on the fourth hour.
18: That's right.
17: First, you're looking for the weather.
8: Working
17: I know,
8: double.
17: I forgot.
8: Working
17: I forgot
8: a double.
17: I am working a double.
18: This morning on the third hour of Today, Garden Party.
19: Nathan Ford! Nathan Ford!
18: For the first time in nearly 30 years, there is an NBA Finals game in New York City. 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And the warning signs we parents need to know about. 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Questlove sharing his new musical documentary about the iconic band Earth, Wind, and Fire. 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
18: With a very special performance. 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
8: Good morning. Welcome to the third hour of Today. I'm Al, along with Craig, our good buddy Laura Jarrett, joining us while Dylan is on. Well, what a Monday morning.
21: I tell you, it's going to be a great week.
8: That's right. And it's not hump day.
21: No.
8: But on a day like today,
21: yeah.
8: Who are you going to call? Ghostbusters.
21: Explain this to people who don't.
8: Today is officially National Ghostbusters Day. On this date, 42 years ago, Ghostbusters was released to the American public.
21: It's one of his favorite films.
8: It is.
17: Oh, it's great.
8: This was the 25th anniversary. I got to interview
17: the
8: whole cast, which was terrific. I got to be in Ghostbusters 2, which was Ghostbusters 3, I should say.
21: That's
8: with
21: right.
8: The ladies.
17: Yeah, look at
8: toward
17: that.
8: The end. So I had a good time. And then we did some stuff with the latest Ghostbusters. So it was...
17: I thought...
2: We were going to play a little music or something.
3: I was kind of expecting the music, I think we have to pay for it.
2: Right. I should have thought that.
3: Who are you going to call? Call the
2: Nobody.
3: Bank.
2: Nobody.
21: So expensive.
3: Yeah, sorry. Can't afford it. Sorry. Just like you can't afford those Knicks tickets.
21: Let me tell you, brother. The Knicks are, of course, as you probably know, 2 wins away from exercising all the goes from the past 53 years. That's the last time they won a championship. Al Roker here was 18 years old.
3: I was.
21: NBA Finals, moving to MSG, Madison Square Garden tonight for Game 3. The Knicks now leading the Spurs 2-0.
2: Our children think that just everybody goes to these games, but instead the world's most famous arena will be rocking inside and outside. Security is going to be very tight, but our Sam Brock is there, swinging from a light pole somewhere, I'm sure. Sam, good morning. How are you feeling?
22: Guys, good morning. I feel like I'm tall enough. I can just jump up there and get on a light post if the situation demands it. Look, the Knicks have won 13 consecutive playoff games. That was inconceivable coming into the postseason. The only team in the history of the NBA that has ever done that is the 2017 Golden State Warriors with a couple of guys you might have heard of, Steph Curry and Kevin Durant. New York right now in a frenzy. One guy just walked up to me on the street and said, "It's over. It's over." You can just imagine New York's temperature right now, which has been dialed up, by the way, by the presence of President Trump, who is going to be at Madison Square Garden later today. Completely changes the security profile. This comes after a violent incident at Penn Station overnight. As right now, guys, the Knicks are going for basketball immortality.
23: A big night ahead in the Big Apple.
24: Brunson on the drive, stops, falling away, it's up, it's good!
23: After the Knicks won in that last-second thriller on Friday, fans getting primed for tonight's matchup against the San Antonio Spurs at Madison Square Garden. President Trump will be in attendance tonight, with security concerns already high. Yesterday, an alarming incident at Penn Station, which sits right below MSG.
25: I just saw the cops. They were just running into that area. They pinned him down.
23: The FDNY says 6 people were injured in a stabbing attack, 1 seriously. Authorities responding, and a person believed to have mental health issues taken into custody. As for tonight, the city's law enforcement preparing for the president's visit and an influx of fans at the arena with TSA-style screening procedures and attendees encouraged to come 2 hours early. But Knicks fans' enthusiasm sure to be felt across the city while the players are bracing for anything. What are you anticipating?
26: Garden going to be rocking. In this city, we love our Knicks.
24: Wembanyama.
23: The Spurs playing with a cast of young talent, including phenom Victor Wembanyama and Brooklyn native Julian Champagne coming home.
27: The Knicks are the staple of New York, in my opinion. So coming back here and playing against them in the championship, it's been great.
23: The get-in price at MSG, somewhere between $6,000 and $10,000. A basketball bonanza now featuring celebs like Ben Stiller, Timothy Chalamet, and Spike Lee. While regular New Yorkers will be packing bars and restaurants like O'Brien's right across the street.
28: It's wall to wall. It's inch to inch in here. You can't move. There's so many people in here, but it's been a lot of fun.
22: I will add, guys, it's also been like that outside on the streets. Now, the MSG watch party just next to the arena has been canceled for tonight on account of the president's arrival. That's going to be moved instead to nearby Bryant Park. Jess Tisch, the NYPD commissioner, just laid out their security footprint. This is massive. They're going to be shutting down a secure perimeter from 30th to 35th Street, 6th Avenue to 8th Avenue. If you know New York, 5-plus blocks, 3 avenues. That is a huge chunk of real estate. She said everybody is going to be screened by an NYPD officer to arrive at least 2 hours early. There's, of course, basketball. We have bagels. These are the Knicks bagels, blue and orange. And you got Brunson as well. So they're hoping to give the Spurs a bagel. As a good friend once told me, one team has Jalen Brunson. The other team does not have Jalen Brunson. That very well could be the difference in the series.
21: I think you can do that.
2: Wow. All right, Sam, rest up. Try to catch a nap.
21: Yep.
2: You're going to have a late night.
21: Jeez.
3: Yeah, both of our sons are we going to go to the game? Are you crazy?
21: Not if you want to go to college.
3: Yeah, it's like Al Roker Sr. once said, when I asked about going to the Thanksgiving Day parade, do they stop showing up on TV?
21: I mean, the Knicks, now granted, last hour they did give away 250 tickets to deserving kids.
3: Yes.
21: But the tickets to go to the finals games of the Knicks, it's ridiculous.
2: To sit in the nosebleeds.
21: Yeah.
2: Right. Yes.
3: Right now I'm working on my Spike Lee disguise.
2: He would take you as his date.
3: No. I'm sure he would.
2: You're going to fight Tanya for a ticket.
3: No, Tanya or his son Jackson. I'm going to tell you that. Well, now to a growing dining trend. Folks are fueling up in more ways than one at a gas station. Either way, it ends in gas. As some major chains expand their food options, NBC's Ryan Chandler joining us more on the rise of the gas station gourmet. Can you say Buc-ee's, Ryan?
0: Al, you put it so well in the last hour. Buc-ee's is the all-time example of this, but I want to show you. We're at Fuel City. Everybody in Dallas knows this is one of the best places to find a breakfast taco in town. The Monday morning rush is on, but the tacos are bringing in just as many people as the gas pumps are. It's just another example of a gas station that is putting gourmet food in places you might not expect.
1: I'm so hungry I could eat a sandwich from a gas station.
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9: When they up their food games the way they've been doing, it only increases that loyalty that customers have for them.
0: Yeah, I got some texts in the last hour, guys, that said, how can you be at a taco joint and not show the tacos? So here you go. It's not much. It's just simple two ingredients, cash only, $3. That's how you know you're at a good taco joint. I'm sure everybody has their spots in mind that they like to stop on a road trip. Buc-ee's, I think, Al, you said it well, in Texas, that's known as the best of the best. I'll send it back to y'all.
3: All right. My favorite, I own a Buc-ee's t-shirt. Ryan. Thanks, Ryan. That says, all who wander are not lost. I'm getting a thumbs up from Questlove. He knows about Buc-ee's.
21: Questlove? Yeah. He knows about Buc-ee's. Coming up, some new findings just released about artificial intelligence and kids. How many are already dependent on AI? And some important signs that parents really need to be on the lookout for. That's coming up next. And then there he is, Questlove, right here in Studio 1A. Questlove is here to share his in-depth look at one of the most influential bands of all time. One of Al Roker's favorite bands of all time. Earth, Wind, and Fire. It is a fascinating new documentary that just dropped. We'll talk about that. Right. The third hour of today comes right back.
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2: We are back now with an eye opener about artificial intelligence and the impact that it is already having on kids.
3: There's a new report out just out from Common Sense Media. It's shedding light on how our younger folks are using AI and the potential warning signs that parents need to watch out for.
21: So here to break down the findings, Common Sense Media founder and CEO himself, Jim Steyer. Jim, always good to have you. Thank you so much. So AI is everywhere.
11: Everywhere.
21: It's omnipresent right now. But your report is revealing something in particular about the effect that it's having on our children. What are the top lines here?
11: I mean, I think the top line is this is a wake-up call for every parent out there, right? Everybody, because it's universal. And quite frankly, our kids know a whole lot more about AI than we do. Oh. And it's affecting them emotionally. It's going to affect their schoolwork. And it's really going to be a transformational impact on childhood in general here in the U.S. and globally.
21: Well, we got some stats here. 86% between 9 and 17 are already using it?
11: Universal. You got to accept that your kids are all using it. And by the way, we have some pretty strict rules. We'll talk about that in a sec, about how you ought to supervise this, because it's not necessarily healthy for kids.
21: How are they using it?
2: Yeah.
11: They're using it for both entertainment, if you will, and for fun. But like a lot of kids use chatbots now as friends.
21: What?
11: And as for mental health advice. It's really troubling, Al, honestly, when in the chatbot world, the kids now turn to AI as a friend, even though it's artificial intelligence.
2: And perhaps not surprising, the more time they spend on the apps, the worse the outcomes are.
11: That's right. And if you look at loneliness, for example, and dependency. So we've talked about this before. We have a youth mental health crisis in this country. So kids who are already susceptible to mental health issues, spending more time on AI platforms, much more dependency, much more likely to go down rabbit holes. So this is really a huge wake-up call, I think, for parents and for all of us.
3: So when we talk about parents, what do we do as a parent or a grandparent? How can you help, you know, your kid navigate this?
11: I mean, first, and I'd probably think this is maybe the most important conversation you can have with your kids this summer. Mm. I'm really serious about that, because I think it's everywhere and they know it and they know more than you know it. So that'd be number one. I'd say another thing is, you really want to restrict their use of chatbots.
21: Mm-hmm. And by the way, just for folks who don't understand what a chatbot is, Jim, what is a chatbot?
11: A chatbot is basically, you can find it on the big platforms,
21: sure.
11: But it's basically something that engages in conversation with you. It's a back and forth. Mm-hmm. And it can lead you down rabbit holes, mental health rabbit holes. And I would tell you this, if you have a kid under the age of 6, zero AI. Mm-hmm. You do not need it. There are AI toys out there, no AI toys for anybody under 6.
21: Right.
11: Up to 13, I wouldn't ever let your kid be using AI without you there. I do not think it's a good thing unsupervised. And we've said with the chatbot stuff that really gets into mental health issues, you should not let, we really don't think kids under the age of 18 should be having conversations about really important emotional issues with a chatbot that's programmed to be sycophantic, which means to make them feel good, not necessarily to give them good advice.
3: And this has got to be kind of dangerous as far as schoolwork is concerned, because all of a sudden, instead of what we used to do, you either go to the library or encyclopedia or even Google, now it's writing whole reports.
11: Huge problem, Al. I would say this. For kids who are like K through 12, it's going to replace learning. Look, I'm a Stanford professor. You guys may remember. I teach for large classes at Stanford. I've gone back to blue books. You know, you have to write everything by hand because I know the kids will cheat, to be very honest with you. When you take kids in middle school or high school, they can have the AI platform do the work for them. Mm. They don't actually have to read the book, write the paper. That disrupts the learning process.
21: Sure.
11: We're about to go into a period here where education is going to be fundamentally transformed by AI, and we as a society have to get on top of that now. So this is really big implications.
2: Yeah, a really important conversation, because it is everywhere, and it's in schools, even if we're trying to limit it.
11: It's everywhere.
2: It's getting
11: everywhere.
2: Introduced. Yeah, Jim, thank you. Appreciate it.
11: Great to see you guys.
21: Report. Always appreciate Common Sense, too. Thank you, Jim. Here he is. Grammy winner, Questlove. Right here in Studio 1A, sharing his latest project, exploring the rise and impact of the legendary band Earth, Wind, and Fire. And then later, LaCrosse is making their way in the studio. Oh, there they are. The crew from American Ninja Warrior. No obstacle courses today. But we are going to hear all about season 18 from Matt Akbar and Zurich when the third hour of today comes.
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21: We are back with legendary drummer, producer, heartbeat of the hip-hop band, The Roots, Amir Questlove. He's like, talk slow.
16: I like this.
2: Well, okay, we're going to give you some more flowers. You ready? The six-time Grammy winner serves as musical director for The Tonight Show starring Jimmy Fallon. He's also an acclaimed filmmaker.
3: That is an understatement. His musical documentaries include the Oscar-winning Summer of Soul, the Emmy-nominated Sly Lives, and... Ladies and gentlemen, 50 years of SNL music. Well, now his latest is called Earth, Wind, and Fire, to be celestial versus That's the Weight of the World, exploring the impact of this legendary group from the very start.
16: Yeah.
17: He told me he wanted to bring that mysticism into his band. I said, cool. Do you have a name for your band?
18: I was into astrology real heavy. I was looking at my astrological chart. I started to put the elements together, and I had earth in my chart, fire in my chart, and air. And I changed air to wind, and the rest is history.
19: Earth, Wind, and Fire is basically that of the true elements of the universe.
20: Just had a ring to it.
3: Mm-hmm. Yeah, absolutely. So Questlove, good morning.
16: Good morning.
3: So, this legendary band, over a half century of music, and we think we kind of know their story, but when you went into this, were you surprised by what you found?
16: I guess I was surprised, because the main thing of what I found was, like, we know who Earth, Wind, and Fire is. They're so ubiquitous, but we really don't know them as human beings. And so what I learned was... You know, again, we know the ready-made Earth, Wind, and Fire. We know the magic and the all the levitation and all the stuff they do in concert and the outfits and whatnot. But it took them a good 3 years to struggle to get. And the fact that they were so forthcoming with, like, them getting booed, like things that we take for granted now, like the idea of musicians dressing in their street clothes was such a revolutionary thing in the early 70s. So they had to go through a lot of indifference and hostility to sort of wear their audience down. And really, they're a metaphysical band.
3: Yeah.
16: So that's their existence is, you know, kind of a major act of faith. And so, yeah.
21: But the documentary, it's beyond fascinating. Maurice White, like, people think they knew Maurice White. And for folks who don't know, founded the band, died in 2016.
16: Yeah.
21: Complicated character.
16: Human.
21: Yeah. And you show warts and all.
16: Yeah. This is a story of how a 5-year-old orphan sort of accidentally fell into this like spiritual, since a young age, he's always acted metaphysical. When I say metaphysical, it's that, you know, metaphysical is where you just sit silent and you let ideas and inspiration come to you. So when I was younger, we didn't know what he was about. Like, oh, why is he always meditating and all those things? So, he basically tricked his entire fan base into eating their vegetables.
2: Yeah, exactly.
16: So I was curious about how he did it. And I wanted to make something that I think will inspire the audience.
21: Yes.
16: Similar to the Michael movie. You know, the idea of, like, people seeing Michael put Post-its on his mirror and those things. That's what Earth, Wind & Fire was about. Like, writing down your affirmations, believing in yourself, taking a risk. And I think we need that this year more than anything.
2: A certain someone on this couch managed to get Earth, Wind & Fire at their 70th birthday.
16: That was me.
2: Yeah, that was you.
16: That was my 70th.
2: Oh, well, it was also the genius of Deborah Roberts.
16: Wise choice.
2: You performed with them last week
16: at
2: Tribeca.
16: Yeah.
2: They left a little message because they were sad they couldn't be here.
16: Oh, they did.
2: Watch this.
16: Okay.
1: Surprise, good morning to you, man. I know you're busy today, but I just want to say we had the greatest time with you last week on the stage, in front of all those wonderful people, kicking it and killing it. And you did a great job on the documentary. It is so wonderful. It's the best thing that's ever happened in my life and the fans' life. So anyway, keep up the great work, man. Love you.
2: Wait,
16: Verdeen
2: just
16: said
2: the best thing that ever happened.
16: I miss those guys, man.
21: Wow.
16: Yeah, it's just been 3 years of us really getting to know each other. It was a trust factor because I wanted them to know that my aim is true, that I'm not just here to do a behind the music scandal report.
21: Yeah.
16: I wanted to show the human side of them.
2: Yeah.
21: You did. You succeeded. You did.
16: Thank you.
21: Terrific. Questlove, thank you so much.
16: Thank you, guys. I appreciate it.
21: And, of course, the HBO original documentary film Earth, Wind, and Fire, to be Celestial versus That's the Way to the World, debuting June 7th. HBO and HBO Max.
5: I mean, just the Stevie Wonder part of it all.
2: Yeah.
5: I mean, just Stevie
21: Come on.
5: Talking about I don't want to give away too much, but
2: whew. Clearly we enjoyed it.
16: Thank you.
2: Coming up, the American Ninja Warrior crew is here. They're going to tell us all about season 18. That is the biggest one yet. Then later, we are kicking off summer with some stylish looks for the backyard or the beach. We're talking shoes. We'll be right back.
31: 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Two taps later, Claire says nope to the charge and Wells Fargo is on the case. However you make money work, Wells Fargo can work with that.
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21: We love having our next group of guests here in Studio 1A. Matt Eisman, Akbar Bajamila, and Zuri Hall are the hosts of the epic NBC series American Ninja Warrior.
16: Hey,
13: nailed it, Al.
21: You nailed it. I blew his name.
16: And now you got it.
21: Only took 18 seasons. You don't want to rush things.
2: We all know the show, known for its nail-biting obstacles and inspiring athletes, and it kicks off season 18 tonight.
21: So this time, rookies and veterans are competing in style like never before. Take a look.
22: Jesse.
23: Well, I hope there's a patent on those heels, man, because that is a pretty cool thing. Nice.
22: Well, it's been a strong night for the women, so Jesse needs to get through this obstacle if she wants to move on. It'd be the 11th time she's advanced past qualifying, more than any other woman.
23: Well, I can tell you right now, Jesse Graff looks like she's on the heel of another buzzer, her eighth career buzzer with the handstand.
2: All
4: tonight.
21: Wow.
3: Impressive.
9: Rockstar. I wish I could land like that.
21: Matt Akbar, Zuri, welcome back. Yeah.
10: Craig, I'm not wearing the stud heels. I was just where are I going to whip a cartwheel into a leg
3: this
10: spread?
3: This is not Saturday night at Matt's house.
10: My wife is watching, Al. She's going to tell you that's true. Yeah.
21: Season 18. That's up the ante every year. What can we expect?
10: Well, so this year, obviously, we have athletes competing in style, but our course has gone through an upgrade. This year, we've had head-to-head racing. This year, we have head-to-head-to-head racing, a triple-header course, three people on the course, two advance. It was insane. We kept being up. We were in the host hour going, this is the best ninja we've ever seen. This is incredible.
9: So crazy to see three ninjas competing like that. It does kind of make you feel like you're watching a race, like a track meet, you know, seeing them going out like that. But it puts that added pressure to it. And I think it really meets the fans where they are right now, which is they want that high energy all the time.
4: Yes, and everyone at home wants it, too.
9: Yeah.
4: Akbar, you are known for your Akbar-isms.
9: Yes.
4: They have become infamous. Yeah. This season, it sounds like maybe it was a little too excited at one point.
9: Oh, okay. So I have kids, you know, and yes. I've got four kids, and they try to keep me up.